0: 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On Bay Street today, the TSX down 67 points, 35,806, was higher by a third of a percent this week. 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
6: Yeah, that's right. 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Then eastbound on the 401, I do want to mention the stalled vehicle. It's around Brock Road. It is blocking the right lane. This one is causing a slowdown on the approach. Then there's another problem that I do want to mention very quickly. 40 rebound on the QEW. For those traveling around the Gornhurst Route, just beyond Ontario Street over in Lincoln, the left lane is blocked off with a collision. Emergency crews are on the scene. And again, that is causing a slowdown on the approach. With Cottage Country Traffic, I'm Justin Pierce.
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9: Good evening. It's Friday, September 18th. I'm J.J. Evison.
5: And I'm Brandon DePont. Here's what's making news right now.
10: Last month, we made the right decision to suspend our negotiations with the United States.
5: The PM getting a hero's welcome from the Liberal caucus, saying Canada will head back to the table with the U.S. when they're ready to respect our sovereignty.
9: U.S. President Donald Trump has made a major shakeup of the White House press corps, banning three outlets effective immediately.
11: Summer may be winding down, but the city's festivals are sticking around. There's lots to do to keep you and the family busy on this final weekend of summer.
5: Olivia Chow is asking Toronto businesses how the city can build a more tariff-proof economy. The mayor hosting a roundtable today focused on economic resilience.
12: The Blue Jays and Rangers moments away from first pitch in their series opener in Texas. The latest Maple Leafs training camp news and notes, and the tempo running with the Fever at home. Sports at 15.
0: A mixed finish on markets today and a mixed finish this week. The price for oil lower for a third day, but it's still closed above $100. Business at 26.
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13: Thanks, JJ. Going to be a busy drive eastbound 401 as you get to Dixie Alternating Express Collectors to Leslie, Slow Warden to Kennedy and the Collectors. A stalled vehicle is going to be at Brock Road in blocking the right lane. Doesn't look like it's causing a delay anymore. Westbound 401, volume 412 to approaching Salem from Leslie Alternating Express Collectors to Dixon. Eastbound 407, ramp to the 400 closed off for a crash. So whether you're trying to go northbound or southbound, you won't be able to do that. So do keep that in mind. Southbound 400, construction approaching Innisfil Beach Road, blocking two left lanes, slow from just south of Mapleview. Once you're beyond that, you're in good shape. Southbound 404 DVP, still trying to figure out what's going on here just south of York Mills. Incredibly slow south of Finch to south of York Mills, and it just opens right back up. If you're traveling in that area, Star 680, you can give me a shout and let me know what's going on. If you're trying to join the southbound DVP from Bayview Bloor, can't do that. The ramp's been closed off for a little while now. It's all due to a collision. A truck ended up on its side. It looks like it's up right now. Heavy tow on scene. Hopefully they get this cleared up soon. But if you get on that ramp, they're actually going to force you onto the northbound DVP. So do keep that in mind. Northbound DVP, it's busy approaching Eglinton to approaching York Mills. I think vehicles are slowing down, looking at whatever that problem is on the south side of the DVP. Eastbound 401, busy approaching.

0: Mostly cloudy skies tonight, a low near 11 degrees. And tomorrow, cloudy with just a few sunny breaks. 18 for the afternoon high with an easterly wind and that chance of some late evening and overnight showers. Tonight's low, 11 degrees.
1: Right now in downtown Toronto, it is currently 16 degrees and mostly cloudy. 680 News Time, 8:04.
2: Well, riding his European momentum, the Prime Minister assembled his Liberal team in Ottawa today, teasing some of the agenda for the return of Parliament next week and holding fast to his position on the state of trade talks with the U.S.
1: 680's John Downs joins us with the takeaways from Mark Carney's speech to his MPs.
3: The PM getting a rock star's reception, providing a debriefing on the faltered talks with the U.S., saying Canada made the right move walking away from the table with the U.S. last month.
4: It wasn't tough to draw the red lines. So they offered too little. We couldn't accept it. They asked too much. We wouldn't give it.
3: He says when the U.S. is ready to acknowledge this country's sovereignty, then there can be a deal. That word, sovereignty, coming up again as the reason for this week's announcement of deeper ties with the European Union.
4: So our citizens can flourish as free people on free ground.
3: Carney calling it an alliance built on common values. 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
2: 680 News Time, 8:05. U.S. President Donald Trump banning three media outlets from the White House due to what he calls unfavorable coverage. The president made the announcement in a social media post banning CNN, MS Now, and Politico effective immediately. Trump spoke with reporters inside the Oval Office shortly afterward.
5: They purposely write negative news, and they do that because they want to try and diminish the Republicans and a Republican administration. And honestly, we've done a fantastic job. Look at the numbers. Look at the economic numbers.
2: Trump later hinted that the New York Times and Washington Post may also be banned in the future. In a statement, CNN says it, quote, stands fully behind our White House team and their fair and accurate reporting, end quote.
1: 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U.S. tariffs remain a moving target, but Toronto businesses are trying to prepare for whatever comes next. Mayor Olivia Chow hosted a roundtable today focused on strengthening the city's economic resilience.
6: I am grateful that all of you are here to do this work together, because our message is always we are stronger together. You chose Toronto because we are a city of ambition, optimism, and hard work.
1: Chow says the city will be hosting webinars and workshops to help businesses in the coming weeks.
2: Toronto police are asking for the help with the search for a missing man. Duty officer Scott Shutt says 78-year-old David was last seen September 10th near South Kingsway and the Queensway.
7: David was last seen entering the Humber River in an inflatable kayak. He has now been missing for 8 days, and we are very concerned for his safety. Yesterday and today, the Toronto Police's Marine Unit, as well as Peel's Marine Unit, and our drone unit have been searching north and south along the Humber River.
2: David is bald with a thin chin strap beard and was last seen wearing a black and red vest, black pants, and black shoes. His photo is posted on our website at toronto.citynews.ca.
1: 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Well, there's plenty to do on this official final weekend of summer. The weather will be giving fall vibes, but that's okay because that means we'll see some leaves. 680's Lisa Amaral has your weekend need to know.
8: It's the last weekend of summer with the fall season beginning on Tuesday. Meteorologist Jesse Upel says a light jacket could be a good idea this weekend.
0: A normal daytime high for Toronto this time of year is about 20 degrees, and we are forecasting temperatures between 16 to 18 degrees. And if you wanted to make the most of this final weekend of summer, you have a lot to choose from. The Leafs will be back in action at Scotiabank Arena tomorrow. They will kick off the preseason against the Montreal Canadiens. The Ukrainian Festival will take over the Lower West Village this weekend, and Kyle's Block Party will be happening at Jurassic Park tomorrow. Lisa Emerall, 680 News Radio.
2: Well, there are a few transit disruptions at the TTC to be aware of if you're going to be out and about this weekend. City's Sophia Baugh has the details.
9: There will be no subway service between College and St. Clair stations on Line 1 for the weekend for planned track work, but good news, shuttle buses will be running. Summerhill and Rosedale stations will be closed, but all other TTC subway stations will stay open for customers.
2: The TTC says various bus and streetcar routes will also be diverting around the Polish and Ukrainian festivals this weekend in the West End. The TTC website has all the specific changes. Coming up in 30 seconds, we'll let you know which way the price of gas is expected to go at midnight. 680 News Time, 8:08.
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1: 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Enpro predicts the price will rise 2 cents at midnight to $1.82.9 a liter at most GTA stations. 680 News Time, 8:09. That means it's time for Cottage Country traffic on the nines. Here is Justin Pierce.
2: Well, it looks like there's a stalled vehicle that is clear. This report is brought to you by Rogers. Eastbound on the 401, it looks like at around Brock Road. The right lane was blocked off with a stalled vehicle. No longer the case. MTO says it's gone, so the right lane is now live, and traffic's moving well for those traveling through Durham. Again, out towards Belleville, not seeing any delays, even between that stretch. Ford area bound on the QEW. Overall, it is moving well, but there is a collision that's around Victoria Avenue. It is blocking the left lane. That's what's causing the delay beyond Ontario Street over in Lincoln. It is fairly slow for drivers traveling around the Golden Horseshoe. With Cottage Country traffic on the nines, I'm Justin Pierce.
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8: This report brought to you by Lexus of Barrie, heading out onto the eastbound 401. Going to be a busy drive. Dixie alternating express collectors to Keel from the Allen alternating express collectors to Leslie. So things slowly starting to break up through here a little bit. The stalled vehicle at Brock Road, that cleared, so you don't have to worry about that. Westbound on the 401, busy 412 to approaching Salem. Approaching Bayview, express collectors to Avenue. Keel alternating express collectors to Dixon. Eastbound 407, a ramp to the 400, whether it's northbound or southbound, going to be closed off with the collision, so keep that in mind. Southbound 404 DVP, still can't figure out what's going on here south of York Mills. Very slow south of Finch to south of York Mills, and the highway just opens right up. The Bayview Blur on ramp to the highway, still closed off with the collision. Truck ended up on its side. It's on all four wheels now. They just got to get it out of the way. So if you are planning to use Bayview Blur to get to the highway, you're actually going to be forced onto the northbound DVP, so keep that in mind. It's going to be busy northbound DVP north of Don Mills to approaching York Mills. Eastbound at QEW volume, Mississauga Road to Dixie. 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Your next report is going to be at 8:21. Now your forecast. Here is Jesse Upel.
9: Cool with a breezy north wind this evening. Tonight's low 11 degrees, becoming mostly cloudy. And tomorrow, very little in the way of sunshine, unfortunately, to begin the weekend. 18 for the afternoon high, and we're watching for some scattered showers towards Saturday evening and overnight. Now, a few showers possibly lingering into Sunday morning, and then cloudy with a few sunny breaks and a high near 19. Tonight's low, 11 degrees.
1: 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In a move that confirms that summer is coming to a close, Pearson Airport has opened its de-icing facility for the winter season. The airport says the first aircraft began making their way through on September 1st, 8 days earlier than last year. Last winter, more than 22,000 planes visited the airport's de-icing facility, a record for Pearson. Still to come on 680 News Radio, we'll recap your top stories and check sports with Luke Shields. 680 News Time, 8:13.
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5: It's 16 degrees, partly cloudy skies in downtown Toronto. Good evening, I'm JJ Evison. Here are the top stories this hour. The Liberals are setting the table for Parliament's return. Prime Minister Mark Carney met with his team in the nation's capital, offering hints about what's coming while standing his ground on U.S. trade talks. Donald Trump's fight with the press has entered new territory. The president says he's banning CNN, MS Now, and Politico from the White House. Coming up after sports, a man serving a life sentence in a medium security prison in Kingston has been granted an escorted absence. 680 News Time, 8:15. 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
6: JJ, as the season rapidly winds down, the Blue Jays are doing the first of their three-game weekend series with the Rangers at Globe Life Field in Texas right now. Jays ace Dylan Cease is on the mound, and he just threw his first pitch of the ball game. It is still scoreless between the Jays and Rangers in the bottom of the first inning on Sportsnet and Sportsnet 590 The Fan. Blue Jays roster news today. The team selected the contract of right-handed pitcher Jose Rodriguez to the Major League roster, while designating righty Michael Lorenzen for assignment. Other diamond doings, the A's lead the Guardians 3-0 top four on Sportsnet 1, and the Brewers and Orioles deadlocked at threes bottom three on Sportsnet Plus. To preseason hockey, defenseman Morgan Riley made his debut at Leafs camp today after dealing with a viral infection. He joined the main group at practice. The Leafs take on the Montreal in a pair of split squad games tomorrow. To the WNBA, the Toronto Tempo taking on the Indiana Fever right now in the first of four games in a seven-day span to close out the season at Coca-Cola Coliseum. 49-34 Fever in the second quarter. CFL football tonight, the Hamilton Tiger Cats and Montreal Alouettes doing battle right now in week 16 in Hamilton. It's 10-0 Alouettes early on in the second quarter. And in NFL news, the Houston Texans will be without star wide receiver Nico Collins for Sunday's matchup with the Cincinnati Bengals after he suffered a hamstring injury in practice on Wednesday. Sports at 15 and 45, past every hour or anytime at sportsnet.ca.
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5: 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A man found guilty alongside his parents in the killings of his sisters and another woman in Kingston has been granted an escorted absence from his medium security prison. A Parole Board of Canada panel agreed that Hamad Shafia should be allowed a brief visit to a minimum security prison while rejecting his request for another escorted absence to visit a mosque. Shafia is serving a life sentence on four counts of first-degree murder in the deaths of his teenage sisters and his father's first wife and a polygamous marriage. Their bodies were found in a car at the bottom of the Rideau Canal in June of 2009. In Russia, elections will run through the weekend, but the main opposition group that has been vocal about the war in Ukraine has been barred from running candidates. More from ABC's Patrick Revelle.
10: The only anti-war party, Russia's oldest liberal party, Yabloko, was banned from taking part, and that was interesting because for years the Kremlin had tolerated the party, seeing it as helping to create an illusion of democracy, but not this time, and that seems to be because there were signs that Yabloko was attracting unusual support because of its anti-war position.
5: And Germany and Sweden took part in joint military drills in the Baltic Sea today as 10

0: tensions between Russia and NATO neighbors like Latvia and Poland continue to rise. Cuba is facing another nationwide blackout after its power grid collapsed today, leaving millions without electricity. The Ministry of Energy and Mines announced the outage but did not give a cause, saying officials had begun efforts to restore service. Nationwide blackouts have become increasingly common during the country's economic crisis. U.S. restrictions have limited Cuba's access to fuel and replacement parts. 680 News Time, 819. Time for Cottage Country Traffic on the 9s. We go back to Justin Pierce.
1: Yeah, that's right. This report, it's brought to you by Access Storage. And it looks like that collision on the Fort Erie bound side of the QEW has cleared now. Again, originally it was around Victoria Avenue blocking the left lane. But again, that collision has since been cleared by the MTO. So that left lane is now live and traffic's moving fairly well. Four drivers traveling around the Golden Horseshoe, not seeing much of a delay anymore. And then on the eastbound side of the 401, again, overall, it is moving fairly well as you are traveling out towards Port Hope and through Coburg, not seeing much of a delay through the Big Apple either as you are making your way east. And then on the 35-115, that's moving well for drivers, again, traveling towards either Lindsay or Peterborough. With Cottage Country Traffic on the 9s, I'm Justin Pierce.
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5: This report brought to you by Shoppers Drug Mart, southbound 404 DVP. Heard from a couple of traffic spars about what's going on here south of York Mills. I guess it's a stalled vehicle in the center lane. Police blocking the right lane. It's only the left lane and the left shoulder getting through here. They did tell me the vehicle was hooked up to tow, so this may have already cleared, but it's still busy from Finch to south of York Mills. The Bayview Bloor on ramp to the highway, that is still closed off. There was a collision. A truck ended up on its side. It looks like it's up right now, hooked up to tow. They just got to get it out of the way. Looks like crews might also be doing some work on the guardrail there. So if you're traveling towards the ramp here, you will be forced to use the northbound DVP. So do keep that in mind. If you are traveling to get to the northbound DVP, it's going to be busy just north of Don Mills up to York Mills. Eastbound on the 401 volume from Dixie alternating express collectors to the 400 through that. At Renforth in the express, the left lane will be closed off with a stalled vehicle. And then it's going to be busy from the Allen in the express approaching Bayview collectors to approaching the 404. Westbound 401 busy from Lake Ridge to approaching Salem. And then it slows it back down from the Allen alternating express collectors to Dixon just west of Guelph Line. Going to be moving slowly there as well. Southbound 400, two left lanes closed off for construction approaching Innisfil Beach Road. It's causing a delay just south of Mapleview. Eastbound at QEW volume approaching Mississauga Road to Dixie. The eastbound Gardner's busy from the Humber Bridge to Jameson. 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Now your forecast. Here is Jesse Upel.
6: Partly to mostly cloudy skies through this evening with winds out of the north. We're cooling down to 11 degrees tonight. And tomorrow, it's cool and mostly cloudy. 18 for the high with a brisk east wind. Chance of some late evening and overnight showers into early Sunday morning. That kind of clears out throughout the day. A high of 19 on Sunday afternoon and cooler as we get towards next week. Monday, we'll have a brisk east wind. Partly cloudy skies, a high of 17. And the first day of fall arrives on Tuesday. Tonight's low, 11 degrees.
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5: You're listening to 680 News Radio at 824. Tony and Grammy-winning singer-songwriter Duncan Sheik has died. His mother says his musical legacy will continue to inspire generations to come. ABC's Sherry Preston with more.
6: I am barely breathing.
7: Sheik was best known for this radio hit, Barely Breathing, before turning his sights on Broadway with Spring Awakening, an envelope-pushing show that musicalized teenaged angst. The show swept Tony nominations in 2007. Sheik was 56. He also did musicals based on American Psycho and Alice in Wonderland. He died from organ failure. Sherry Preston, ABC News.
5: The filmmaker behind a new documentary about tech magnate Elon Musk says it took some convincing to agree to tackle the billionaire. Alex Gibney says he was initially concerned about how many others had already told the businessman's story.
8: A lot had been done, so what could I contribute? And a friend of mine suggested, well, you know, in a way, his story is the story of 21st century power. And so in that sense, that was intriguing to me because I've done a lot of films about power and abuse of power. And so with that suggestion, I dug in.
5: The final TIFF screening of Gibney's documentary Musk is scheduled for tomorrow.
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12: 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I can't believe it.
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13: I, too, was talking about that, so, you know, believe it, because, wow, what a big jackpot. Is it hot in here?
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15: The TSX finishing lower today after its best day in about 2 weeks. So today it was down 67 points, 35,806, still up by about 0.33% this week. Gold futures today higher by about 0.5% to 4,386. And then oil was lower for a third day, down $1.61 to $100.30 a barrel. Saudi Arabia did tell at least two European customers they will not get any crude next month after the Red Sea was attacked. On Wall Street today, some concern about rising inflation because of the higher oil prices of late. The Dow today was down 95, the S&P up by 13, the NASDAQ higher by 104. The NASDAQ, the best performer this week, it was higher by 0.7%. Shares in Apple today down by about 0.4% as the new lineup of devices hit store shelves. That stock got at least one upgrade today. And then shares in Warner Brothers Discovery did finish lower on Wall Street. That stock down 1.5% after the U.S. president banned CNN, which is owned by Warner Brothers, along with MS Now and Politico from the White House. At the Business Center, I'm Chris McCusker.
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2: 6:80 news time, 8:29 with Cottage Country traffic on the nines. Here's Justin Pierce.
3: Well, overall, the drive to the cottage, it's not a bad one right now. 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Again, we're not seeing any major delays anymore or even minor ones as drivers are traveling towards the cottage. It is moving well as you are traveling on the 40 bound side of the QEW now up and over both skyways around the Golden Horseshoe. Eastbound on the 401, that's moving well through the Big Apple, through Brighton and Trenton, out towards Belleville. And then on the 35-115, that also looks really good as you are traveling up towards either Lindsay or Peterborough. With Cottage Country traffic, I'm Justin Pierce.
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6: Good evening. It's Friday, September 18th. I'm Brandon DePond.
2: And I'm JJ Evison. Here's what's making news right now.
7: Mark Carney indicating where any deals with the U.S. have fallen short.
8: Strengthening our sovereignty. Respects our sovereignty.
7: The PM receiving a rousing welcome from his Liberal caucus as trade tensions continue to boil over.
6: U.S. President Donald Trump says CNN, Politico, and MS Now are all unwelcome at the White House as he takes the Truth Social to announce their bans effective immediately.
2: A 78-year-old man remains missing, and now investigators have more information on his possible whereabouts.
9: This is the final weekend of summer, and there are no shortage of events to keep you busy. But what will the weather have in store? That and more coming up.
10: The Blue Jays and Rangers underway in the opener of a crucial three-game series in Texas. The latest from Maple Leafs training camp and the tempo running with Caitlin Clark and the Indiana Fever at home. Sports at 45.
11: The TSX was lower today, but higher this week, and a mixed finish on Wall Street today with the NASDAQ up by more than 100 points. Business at 56.
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6: And it is now time for Rogers Xfinity Internet traffic and weather together on the ones. Here is Mike Davey.
12: Thanks, Brandon. Going to be a busy drive southbound 404 DVP, but things look to be improving. That stalled vehicle that was south of York Mills in the right lane, in the center lane, cleared. So all lanes have reopened. Still busy south of Finch to south of Lawrence, but the flow of traffic is definitely improved as well. The Bayview Bloor on ramp to the highway will be shut down. There was a collision here. Truck ended up on its side. It looks like the truck has actually cleared the scene. Their crew's just doing a little bit of maintenance work on the guardrail there. So if you start to enter this ramp, you're actually going to be forced onto the northbound DVP. So keep that in mind. It is busy on the northbound DVP approaching Eglinton up to York Mills on the eastbound Gardner volume, Humber Bridge to approaching Strawn. Eastbound QEW busy, Mississauga Road to Dixie. Eastbound 401, more volume, 427 alternating express collectors to the 400. That stalled vehicle that was at Renforth cleared, so you don't have to worry about that. It slows back down Young Express, Bayview Collectors to Leslie, and then you're in pretty good shape after that. Westbound on the 401, expect a delay from Keel Alternating Express Collectors to Dixon. Southbound 400, construction happening approaching Innisfil Beach Road. That's affecting two left lanes, slow from just south of Mapleview. Once you're beyond that, everything is moving up to speed. Your next report at 8:41. Now your forecast. Here's Jesse Uppel.
13: It's a cool and breezy evening across the GTA. Partly to mostly cloudy skies tonight, a low near 11 degrees. And tomorrow, cloudy with just a few sunny breaks. 18 for the afternoon high with an easterly wind and that chance of some late evening and overnight showers. Tonight's low, 11 degrees.
2: It's 16 degrees, overcast skies in downtown Toronto. 6:80 news time, 8:33.
6: Prime Minister Mark Carney is back on Canadian soil, receiving a hero's welcome from his caucus ahead of the return to Parliament next week and showing no sign of a breakthrough in trade tensions with the United States.
2: 680's John Downs joins us with what we learned from Mark Carney's first speech post-Euro tour.
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0: Troops to the new national branding exercise.
1: This is a new, powerful, confident, and united Canada.
0: The Prime Minister saying he has no qualms about ditching the bargaining table with the Americans.
1: Last month, we made the right decision to suspend our negotiations with the United States.
0: He adds it'll be up to the U.S. to return to the table so long as Canada's sovereignty is recognized. There are no new details about this agreement with the European Union, but the PM is calling it an alliance of common values.
1: Freedom, solidarity, prosperity, sustainability. And it's one that's dedicated to strengthening our sovereignty.
0: Once again, that word sovereignty at the forefront. 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
2: 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Three news organizations have been banned from the White House by the U.S. president. 680's Chris McCusker has a story.
3: In a post on Truth Social, Donald Trump says cable news outlets CNN and MS Now, as well as online publication Politico, are banned effective immediately from the White House. He says it's because of unfavorable coverage of his administration and that other fake news media outlets will follow. Now, it's not clear how this will be enforced, and the move is very likely to draw legal challenges. The Associated Press sued the Trump administration last year when the White House excluded the outlet from presidential events, though its reporters were still allowed to work from the grounds. That case is still awaiting a decision by an appeals court. Chris McCusker, 680 News Radio.
4: 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The LCBO is giving alcohol made in this province more prominence in its stores. Ontario wine, beer, and spirits will now be featured in an expanded storefront display featuring what the LCBO calls enhanced by Ontario branding. There will also be more products from small producers. All told, the LCBO now says it's stocking a catalog of more than 4,600 Ontario-made beverages.
2: 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The premier is making it crystal clear he is not endorsing anyone in Toronto's mayoral race. 680's Richard Southern has Doug Ford's latest comments.
5: I guess they just took it and ran with it.
6: The premier seemingly blamed the media for interpreting what he said on Wednesday as an endorsement of Toronto Mayor Chiao, though it sure did sound like one.
7: She's doing an incredible job, so read between the lines.
6: But Ford took to the airwaves today to correct the record, he says, speaking to radio station CFRB.
5: When I endorse someone, which I'm not, you come out and fully endorse them. You don't say read between the lines. You say, this is the reason I endorse them.
6: But in the next breath, Ford seemingly endorsed the man hosting the interview, John Tory.
5: I wish you were running for mayor.
8: Just getting yourself in trouble again. You can't help yourself.
6: While Tory's not on the ballot, the two frontrunners are now in a very tight race. New polling in today from Main Street has Chiao holding just a 7-point lead over Brad Bradford. Richard Southern, 680 News Radio.
4: Toronto police are searching for a missing 78-year-old man last seen getting into an inflatable kayak in the Humber River. A police spokesperson says David lives alone and has been missing for 8 days.
9: David is described as 5'8" with black and gray hair, a chin strap beard, and he was last seen wearing a red shirt, black and red vest, black pants, and black shoes. Again, we're very concerned for his safety as he was last seen going into the Humber River in a kayak.
4: The Marine Unit and the Drone Unit are involved in the search. 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
2: 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Fall arrives on Tuesday. 680's Lisa Amaral is here with what you can do to enjoy summer's last gasp.
10: The final weekend of summer is here, and there is a lot to do to keep busy. But what will the weather have in store? Meteorologist Jesse Upel lets us know.
11: We're not looking at a ton of sunshine. In fact, most of this weekend will be cloudy. It will also be noticeably cooler with temperatures near 18 or 19 degrees.
10: It might be a good idea to carry a light jacket or cozy sweater when heading out to one of the many events happening across the city. You can choose from Sound on Geary, Smokapalooza, the Ukrainian Festival, or the Pate Village Block Party. The Princess Margaret Cancer Foundation Walk will take place tomorrow, and TIFF will come to a close on Sunday. If you're taking transit, the TTC's Line 1 will be shut down all weekend between St. Clair and College stations. Shuttle buses will be running. Lisa Emeral, 680 News Radio.
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3: 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ProPrix, the price will rise 2 cents at midnight to $1.82.9 a liter at most GTA gas stations. Coming up next, we have Cottage Country Traffic on the Nines. Here is Justin Pierce.
4: It's Cottage Country Traffic. 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And overall, the drive towards the cottage, it's a pretty good one. The word that I would use to describe it, it is smooth. We're not seeing any major slowdowns, or even minor ones for that matter, anywhere. As you are driving towards the cottage tonight, the 407, that's moving well in Durham, as you are traveling out towards the 35-115. And then the 401 on the eastbound side, of course, that's moving well through Oshawa, out towards Port Hope, out towards Coburg, even as far east as Belleville. We're not seeing a delay through there. And then on the northbound 400, again, also looks really good, even as you hit the split onto 11, moving well through Orillia, through Gravenhurst, through Bracebridge, and Huntsville. With Cottage Country Traffic on the Nines, I'm Justin Pierce.
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11: Doing pretty good, Brandon. This report brought to you by City of Toronto. Volume slowly starting to go away. It's been hanging around a little longer than usual tonight. Still going to be a bit busy first on the eastbound 401 through Dixie and the collectors, and then from the 427 to the 400 express collectors through the collectors at Keele, approaching Yonge in the express to Leslie, Bayview collectors to Leslie, starting to improve through there. Westbound 401, it's going to be busy. 400 express collectors to Dixon, southbound 404 DVP, approaching Shepherd to south of Lawrence, moving slowly. Northbound DVP, it's busy. Eglinton up to York Mill. Just going to go back to the southbound DVP quick. The ramp from Bayview Bloor to the highway still closed off with the collision. It looks like the car that was involved in the collision ended up on its side. That got cleared. Crews working away on the guardrail. Looks like that might be done as well. So this should be reopening shortly. Eastbound 407, ramp to the 400, that's going to be closed off for a collision. Whether you're trying to go northbound or southbound, it will be shut down. On the southbound 400, there's some construction here approaching Innisfil Beach Road. That's blocking two left lanes, slow from south of Mapleview. Once you're beyond that, pretty smooth sailing. Everything will be up to speed. On the eastbound QEW Gardner combination, expect a delay approaching here, Ontario to Dixie, then from the Humber Bridge to approaching Strawn. There's a light on every bike. Don't park or stop in a bike lane to ensure everyone gets home safely. Learn more at toronto.ca/watch for bikes. Your next report in less than 10 minutes. Now your forecast. Here's Jesse Upel.
12: Partly to mostly cloudy skies this evening. Winds are out of the north and we're dipping down to 11 degrees through the overnight. Now tomorrow those winds are out of the east and temperatures are just shy of seasonal. High of 18 degrees. Cloudy with just a few sunny breaks. And then that chance of some scattered rain showers by Saturday evening and overnight. The showers diminish by Sunday morning. Cloudy, a few sunny breaks, and a high near 19. Tonight's low, 11 degrees.
3: Right now, I'm in downtown Toronto, 16 degrees and mostly cloudy. Coming up next, we will have your headlines as well as sports with Luke Shields, who will provide an update on the Jays, who are in the Lone Star State.
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2: Right now in downtown Toronto, 16 degrees and a partly cloudy. A very good evening to you. I'm Brandon DePond. Here are your top stories. Liberal caucus meeting in Ottawa for a two-day retreat as they prepare for the House of Commons to resume sitting on Monday. That is, Prime Minister Carney touched upon why Canada refused a trade deal with the United States, but also detailed that his government is preparing major legislation for the fall, including a plan to speed up approvals for major projects. Now, the caucus meeting coming at the end of a fast-paced week for the Prime Minister, which started with a two-day international investment summit in Toronto before he traveled to both France and England to strengthen an alliance with the EU. And another big week ahead, as it is indeed the final weekend of the summer. And yes, fall is around the corner and the weather is proving it as such. 680's Lisa Amaral has all the details you need to know to get that last gasp of summer. And coming up after sports,
3: grape and tenderfruit growers have known this day was coming. An invasive species wreaking havoc on U.S. farmers making its way north has finally officially arrived.
2: Six City News time, 8:45. That means it is now time for sports from Sportsnet 590. The Fan. It is Luke Shields, and Luke, oh boy, this not looking good for the Jays.
4: Right, the Blue Jays remain right in the thick of a tight race for that third and final American League wildcard spot, and they're opening a crucial three-game series with the team they're tied with in the standings, the Texas Rangers, right now. And as you just mentioned, Brandon, it's not off to a hot start, as Texas has plated three runs in the home half of the second inning off Blue Jays ace Dylan Cease as they lead it 3-0. Still in the bottom of the second, runner on third, two outs, Corey Seager at the plate. You can watch on Sportsnet and listen on 590 The Fan. In Blue Jays roster news today, the team has selected right-handed pitcher Jose Rodriguez to the Major League roster, while righty Michael Lorenzen gets designated for assignment. And an update on the Jays and Rangers game. Corey Seager just hit an RBI double to make it 4-0. Texas still in the bottom of the second. As for the teams close to the Jays in the standings, the Guardians up 4-3 on the A's, bottom 5 on Sportsnet 1, while the Orioles and Brewers are tied at 3's, top 5 on Sportsnet Plus. Maple Leafs training camp news. Defenseman Morgan Rielly returned from a viral infection and joined the main group today ahead of the Buds' first pair of split squad preseason games against Montreal tomorrow. In hoops, the reeling Toronto Tempo kicking off their busy last week of their inaugural season right now at home against Caitlin Clark and the Indiana Fever at Coca-Cola Coliseum. The Tempo have dropped 4 straight games and 9 of their last 10, and they're trying to bump that slump right now, with Indy leading 53-51 early in the second half. CFL football tonight marks the Hall of Fame game as the Hamilton Tiger Cats welcoming the East-leading Montreal Alouettes to town, and it's been all Montreal all the time. They lead 23-0 late in the first half. Sports at 15 and 45, past every hour or any time at sportsnet.ca.
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2: The spotted lantern fly has been confirmed alive for the very first time in Canada, to the alarm of fruit growers after the invasive pest hit U.S. wineries hard. City's David Zura reports.
3: The Canadian Food Inspection Agency announcing this week through the Invasive Species Center that surveyors found multiple specimens in Windsor after a surge of public reports. Norm Beale owns Peninsula Ridge, a state winery in Beamsville, and he's chair of the board of Ontario Craft Wineries. He describes this discovery as setting off alarm bells across southern Ontario.
7: And we're all really looking very, very closely.
3: Native to Southeast Asia and first spotted in Pennsylvania in 2014, the insect has spread with a track record south of the border of devastating grape and tender fruit crops, as well as backyards. Now, the spotted lantern fly is described as quite the hitchhiker, known for jumping on

0: Vehicles, camping gear, freight, even firewood. We're being asked to keep an eye out for both the fly or its egg masses, which look like gray mud smears that stick to almost anything. If you do find the bug, you are urged to report it. David Zura, City News, Niagara.
1: 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Now time for Cottage Country Traffic on the 9s. It is Justin Beers.
2: Yeah, driving towards the cottage right now, it's a pretty good drive. Not seeing any real delays right now. This report's brought to you by Rogers. Again, looks pretty good on the eastbound side of the 401. As you are traveling through Coburg, the Big Apple, out towards Trent and Belleville, again, not seeing any real delays through there. And then on the 35-115, that also looks really good as you are traveling up towards either Lindsay or Peterborough. Not seeing any delays through that side. And in the northeast corner of Lake Simcoe, I do want to mention that very quickly, because again, there aren't any delays as you are traveling along 12 through Brecon and Gainbridge. Not seeing any real slowdowns as you approach the 169. That looks really good too. And then on the Fort Erie bound side of the QEW, we were seeing delays for a collision. That is pretty much evaporated now. So, again, it's moving well as you are traveling around the Golden Horseshoe with Cottage Country Traffic on the 9s. I'm Justin Pierce.
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6: This report is brought to you by 407 ETR, and we'll start with the eastbound 407. Ramp to the 400 going to be closed off with a collision, so keep that in mind. If you're trying to get to the northbound or southbound 400, won't be able to do it. Eastbound on the 401 east to Dixie and the collectors, they cleared the stalled vehicle there. Still slow from Dixie to just east of it in those collector lanes, should start to improve. Then you're into volume 427 to the 400 express and collectors. Once you're beyond that, a minor delay, very minor. Bayview to Leslie express collectors. Westbound 401, looks like there's going to be a problem approaching a keel in the collectors. Let's quickly try and pull up a camera here and see what's going on. And it looks like either a stalled vehicle or a collision here in the center lane. In the second lane from the right, that is going to be blocked off here. So that's causing a delay from Dufferin in the collectors to approaching Keele. Once you're beyond that, moving pretty good. Bit of a slowdown as you approach Weston in the collectors to Dixon. Really not that bad. Southbound on the 400 approaching Innisfil Beach Road. A couple of left lanes closed off for construction. Slow from south of Mapleview. Southbound 404 DVP. Shepherd to south of Lawrence moving slowly. The Bayview Bloor on-ramp to the highway has finally reopened, so you can now use that. Northbound DVP, north of Eglinton to north of Lawrence, moving slowly. Eastbound on the Gardner, I'm thinking there's going to be a problem approaching Strawn. It's pretty slow approaching Parkside to approaching Strawn, then just opens right back up. This delay looks like it's getting worse too. Eastbound QEW busy from here, Ontario to Dixie. Eastbound 403, construction Mavis to here, Ontario in the HOV and

0: worse too. Eastbound QEW busy from here Ontario to Dixie. Eastbound 403, construction Mavis to here Ontario in the HOV and left lane. So slow through that construction zone. Beat traffic and save with 407 ETR driving offers. 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Your next report going to be at 9:01. Now your forecast. 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
1: Partly to mostly cloudy skies through this evening with winds out of the north. We're cooling down to 11 degrees tonight. And tomorrow, it's cool and mostly cloudy. 18 for the high with a brisk east wind. Chance of some late evening and overnight showers into early Sunday morning. That kind of clears out throughout the day. A high of 19 on Sunday afternoon and cooler as we get towards next week. Monday, we'll have a brisk east wind. Partly cloudy skies, a high of 17. And the first day of fall arrives on Tuesday. Tonight's low, 11 degrees.
2: Right now in downtown Toronto, it is currently 17 degrees and partly cloudy. Coming up at the top of the hour, we'll have the latest on the Mark Carney rambling his Liberal MPs as a crucial session of Parliament is set to resume on Monday. 680 News Time, 8:54.
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2: 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The time now, 8:55. And happening now in Washington, hundreds of people have gathered around the Kennedy Center in the U.S. Capitol tonight in opposition to the President Trump's takeover of the memorial and his threat to demolish it. Activists are forming a human chain around the building, demanding that President Trump be removed as the Kennedy Center chairman and demanding the center be preserved without the Trump namesake on the building.
7: You can either join hands now or join hands as you get around the Kennedy Center, but we're going to show that we are here to protect this space, to take care of this house, and let's go. Let's hands around the Kennedy Center, darlings.
2: The protest called Hands Around the Kennedy Center includes speeches and musical performances. Coming up next, we will have your Market Minute with Chris McCusker.
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14: Cryptocurrency-linked stocks doing well today with Bitcoin moving back above $80,000. So the SEC giving the green light to digital versions of securities to start trading in the U.S. The change came after that landmark crypto bill failed in the U.S. Senate. Shares in Robinhood up by about 9% as well today. The Toronto Robinhood office did announce that it's grown its employees to 200 as it ramps up Canadian expansion. Shares in Coinbase higher by 11% today. Now, it was a mixed finish on Wall Street. The NASDAQ was higher by 104. It was the best performer this week, up by 0.7%. The S&P today higher by 13, and the Dow was down 95. There were fresh concerns about more interest rate hikes in the U.S. as yields crept higher again. Now, the price for oil is still close to

0: multi-month high, but it was lower for a third straight day, down $1.61 to $100.30 a barrel. That means oil finished the week pretty much where it started the week. And then diesel also hit another record today. Bay Street was lower today by 67 points, 35,806. It did finish higher by about a third of a percent this week. Gold futures today higher by about 0.5% to 4,386. And then our loonie didn't do much of anything. It closed around 71.5 cents U.S. At the Business Center, I'm Chris McCusker.
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9: Cottage Country traffic on the nines. Here is Justin Pierce.
10: Well, there's construction now for those traveling, again, on the Fort Erie-bound side of the QEW. It looks like there's road work at Casablanca. The on-ramp from Casablanca to the Fort Erie-bound side of the QEW, it is closed for construction. And it also looks like it around Christie Street, the same thing. The on-ramp to the Fort Erie-bound side, I should say the exit ramp from the Fort Erie-bound side of the QEW to Christie Street, that's blocked for construction. Again, it looks like they are setting up road work around the Grimsby area on the Fort Erie-bound side of the QEW. So again, just keep that in mind as you are making your way around the Golden Horseshoe with Cottage Country traffic. I'm Justin Pierce.
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13: Good evening. It's Friday, September 18th. I'm JJ Everson.
9: And I'm Brandon DePond. Here's what's making news right now.
14: Prime Minister calling new U.S. tariffs on Canadian goods a miscalculation.
15: Because Canadians will always take care of each other.
14: Mark Carney receiving a rousing welcome from his Liberal caucus after forging stronger ties with Europe.
13: The stars are still shining in downtown Toronto as TIFF wraps up this weekend, but what's the economic result being left behind when Hollywood heads home?
5: Festivals, TIFF, and a fundraising walk for cancer are just a few of the events taking place during this final weekend of summer.
6: The Premier walking back his Olivia Chow endorsement.
16: When I endorse someone, you don't say read between the lines.
6: But who he does want to see win.
16: I wish you were running for mayor.
17: The Rangers open the scoring over the Blue Jays with a big home half of the second inning in Texas, and the Tempo are back at home hosting the Indiana Fever. Sports at 15.
0: A mixed finish on markets today with the NASDAQ up by more than 100 points. It was the best performer this week. Business at 26.
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13: 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Here's Mike Davey.
18: This report brought to you by Lexus of Oakville, eastbound on the Gardiner. Looks like whatever was near Strawn would cleared if there was a problem. Flow traffic improving, still busy Parkside to just beyond Jamison. Southbound 404 DVP volume from the 401 to south of Lawrence. Westbound on the 401, there's an issue approaching Keel in the collector. Second lane from the right is going to be closed off. It looks to be for a collision, tow on scene along with the emergency. Two vehicles involved here. Hopefully this doesn't last too long. Going to be slow in the collectors from Dufferin to approaching Keel. Eastbound 401, volume approaching at Dixon Express collectors to the 400. Eastbound 403, maintenance work, Mavis to here, Ontario. HOV in the left lane closed off. So slow through that construction zone. Traveling southbound on the 400, approaching Innisfil Beach Road, two left lanes closed off, so that's causing a delay through there as well. Once you're beyond it, pretty smooth sailing, not seeing any other delays. 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

0: Your next report in less than 10 minutes. 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
1: It's a cool and breezy evening across the GTA. Partly to mostly cloudy skies tonight, a low near 11 degrees. And tomorrow, cloudy with just a few sunny breaks. 18 for the afternoon high with an easterly wind and that chance of some late evening and overnight showers. Tonight's low, 11 degrees.
2: Right now in downtown Toronto, it is currently 17 degrees and partly cloudy. 680 News Time, 903.
3: Prime Minister Mark Carney rallied his Liberal caucus in Ottawa today as the feds remain focused on the fight for Canada's sovereignty.
2: 680's John Downs joins us with what the Prime Minister is telling his MPs ahead of Parliament resuming next week.
4: The PM sharing few regrets after walking away from Donald Trump's team of negotiators.
5: Last month, we made the right decision to suspend our negotiations with the United States.
4: He says Canada will only agree to a deal in good faith that respects our sovereignty. Carney also listing off new capital projects like greatest hits of infrastructure.
5: 190 armored combat support vehicles for our army, a $50 billion Canadian AI infrastructure hub, the functional equivalent of 18 Hoover dams.
4: As for that partnership with the European Union, listen for that S word again.
5: It's an alliance that's rooted in common values, and it's one that's dedicated to strengthening our sovereignty.
4: John Downs, 680 News Radio.
3: 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It's 9:04. U.S. President Donald Trump is telling some news outlets they aren't welcome at the White House anymore. The AP's Ed Donahue has the story.
6: President Trump says reporters from CNN, MS Now, and Politico have been banned from the White House. The president was asked how he justifies this when every president takes an oath to uphold the Constitution, including the First Amendment.
7: Because they're fake news. You get so tired of reading and seeing fake news. When you look at CNN, it's just fake. That's why their ratings are no good.
6: The president says there has long been unfavorable coverage from the three outlets.
7: They purposely write negative news, and they do that because they want to try and diminish the Republicans and a Republican administration. And honestly, we've done a fantastic job.
6: The president has a history of filing lawsuits against news organizations while lashing out at individual reporters in person or over social media. Ed Donahue, Washington.
2: And back here at home, after more than a week since he was last seen, Toronto police are appealing to the public for their help in their search for a 78-year-old man. Police say David was last seen getting into the Humber River in an inflatable kayak.
8: Investigators in 33 Division, along with the Missing Persons Unit, were able to track down his location here based on an abandoned vehicle. So between 33 and 11 and the Missing Persons Unit, they've done an amazing job of piecing together investigation to determine that David was last seen here at 10 a.m. that morning.
2: Police say the Marine Unit and the Drone Unit are searching north and south along the Humber River.
3: 680 News Time, 9:06. It's arguably one of the biggest film festivals across the globe, and all the glitz and glamour of the Toronto International Film Festival resulting in some big money for the city. 680's Momin Qureshi has more ahead of TIFF's final weekend.
9: Some of the biggest actors and actresses in the world descend on Toronto during TIFF to promote their films. That creates a lot of buzz, but Kelly Jackson with Destination Toronto tells me it also generates a lot of revenue, up to $170 million. She says it's really twofold. One is the films and the glitz and glam it brings, and the other is the industry marketplace that allows deals to be done.
10: The combination of those two things is really where we see that impact. So it's not just that it's a place where, you know, we have seen the audience favorite go on to become major blockbuster, but it's also a place where we know, like even last year, a pretty significant deal was done, for example, around the film Obsession.
9: The Terry Fox documentary Run Terry Run is being shown on the final weekend of TIFF. Momin Qureshi, 680 News Radio.
2: And there's lots of other things you can get up to this weekend aside from TIFF and the weather. Well, sweater weather, folks, will be happy. 680's Lisa Amaral has all your weekend need-to-know details.
11: This is the final official weekend of summer before fall makes its appearance next week. Meteorologist Jesse Upel with more.
1: Well, the first day of fall arrives Tuesday, September 22nd, and it will definitely be feeling more fall-like. Temperatures are expected to slip just shy of seasonal.
11: You may need to carry a coat if you head out to one of the many events taking place across the city this weekend. You can choose from the Ukrainian Festival, Roncesvalles Polish Festival, Pape Block Party, and Smokapalooza. The Princess Margaret Cancer Foundation Walk will take place tomorrow, and TIFF will be wrapping up on Sunday. Keep in mind, the TTC's Line 1 will be shut down between St. Clair and College stations this weekend. Instead, shuttle buses will be running. Lisa Emerall, 680 News Radio.
3: Well, Tessa Virtue is taking on a new role after retiring from competitive figure skating, this time as a podcast host. The five-time

0: Olympic medalist will host Virtuoso, a new YouTube Canada series featuring conversations with athletes, artists, scientists, and entrepreneurs about how they pursue excellence. Virtue says her experience performing under pressure taught her a lot about dealing with doubt, failure, and expectations, and she hopes those lessons will be useful to listeners. Fellow Olympian Sarah Nurse is launching her own YouTube reality series next year, focused on learning new skills outside of hockey. Coming up on 680 News Radio, we'll check the price at the pumps. 680 News Time, 908.
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0: 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Enpro predicts the price will rise 2 cents at midnight to $1.82.9 a liter at most GTA stations. 680 News Time, 909. Time for Cottage Country traffic on the nines with Justin Pierce.
4: Well, it's mostly construction for those traveling 40 rebound on the QEW. This report is brought to you by Access Storage. Again, it looks like there's road work at around 50. Two right lanes are blocked off for that construction project. It looks like we are seeing a delay a little bit as you are traveling towards Grimsby. It looks like there's more road work at Casablanca. The on-ramp to the Fort Erie bounce out of the QEW, that's closed again for construction. And then the exit ramp to Christie, that's also closed. Over on the eastbound side of the 401, it is moving well as you are traveling through Oshawa, Port Hope, Coburg, out through the Big Apple and beyond. Again, not seeing a delay through there. And then on the northbound 400, also moving well through the split. Again, as you are traveling north with Cottage Country traffic on the nines, I'm Justin Pierce.
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4: This report brought to you by Don Valley North Lexus, westbound 401 collision approaching a Keel in the collectors. It's going to be blocking the two right lanes. Slow from just beyond the Allen in the collectors. Once you're through that, should be a pretty good drive until you get towards Highway 6 South. Very minor delay through there. On the eastbound 401, busy through Highway 6 North, Dixon to the 400 Express collectors. On the eastbound Gardner, there's volume just beyond the Humber Bridge to the Jarvis Ramp. Southbound 404 DVP, a bit busy approaching Shepherd to York Mills. Eastbound 403 Mavis to here, Ontario. HOV in the left lane closed off for construction. That's causing a delay approaching Mavis to here, Ontario. Southbound 400 approaching Innisfil Beach Road. There's going to be some maintenance work. Two left lanes closed, slow from south of Mapleview. Once you're beyond that, you're in good shape, not seeing any other delay. On the eastbound 407, ramp to the 400, going to be closed off, so you can't get northbound or southbound there. Do keep that in mind if you're traveling that way. At Don Valley North Lexus, enjoy a 2% rate reduction on the Lexus NX 350 during the Lexus 5-day event on now. Visit DonValleyNorthLexus.com for details. Your next report in less than 10 minutes. Now your forecast. Here is Jesse Uppel.
5: Cool with a breezy north wind this evening. Tonight's low 11 degrees, becoming mostly cloudy. And tomorrow, very little in the way of sunshine, unfortunately, to begin the weekend. 18 for the afternoon high. And we're watching for some scattered showers towards Saturday evening and overnight. Now, a few showers possibly lingering into Sunday morning, and then cloudy with a few sunny breaks and a high near 19. Tonight's low 11 degrees.
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3: It's now 15 degrees in downtown Toronto. Good evening. I'm JJ Evison, and here are the top stories this hour. With Parliament prepared to get back to business, so are the Liberals. Prime Minister Mark Carney assembled his team in Ottawa today, teasing the fall agenda and talking trade with the U.S. The guest list at the White House could be getting shorter, at least when it comes to the media. President Trump says he's banning CNN, MS Now, and Pacifico, with other outlets potentially to follow. And coming up after sports, one of Canada's top soldiers is in the running for the position of chair of NATO's military committee. The vote to take place in Copenhagen tomorrow. 680 News Time, 9:15. That means it's time for sports from Sportsnet 590 The Fan. It was a short outing for Dylan Cease. Hey, Luke Shields.
10: Yeah, that's right, JJ. With just 9 games left in the regular season, the Blue Jays opening a pivotal 3-game set with the Rangers in Texas. Right now, both the Jays and Rangers 2 games back of Cleveland for the third and final AL wildcard spot. Jays starter Dylan Cease had a real rough outing. He went just 2 2/3, walking 6 batters while allowing 4 runs, with one of them earned, as Texas leads at 4-0 in the top of the 4th on Sportsnet and 590 The Fan. Meanwhile, the Blue Blue Jays selected the contract of right-handed pitcher Jose Rodriguez to the Major League roster today while designating righty Michael Lorenzen for assignment. Elsewhere around Major League Baseball, the Guardians up 5-3 on the A's, top 7 on Sportsnet 1.

0: The Brewers and Orioles tied at threes, bottom six on Sportsnet Plus. To hockey, the Maple Leafs continue their training camp today and got a longest-tenured Leaf defenseman Morgan Riley back from a viral infection. The Leafs and Canadiens go head-to-head in a pair of split-squad games tomorrow. On the hardwood, the Toronto Tempo are back home from their three-game road trip tonight as they're running with Caitlin Clark and the Indiana Fever at Coca-Cola Coliseum right now. It's 79-73 Indy in the fourth quarter. On the gridiron of the CFL, the Hamilton Tiger Cats playing host to the 10-3 Montreal Alouettes right now in the Hammer. It's 27-3 Alouettes in the fourth quarter. And in NFL news, LA Rams defensive tackle Aaron Donald says he plans to make his season debut and return to the league after coming out of a two-year retirement on Monday Night Football against the New York Giants at home. Sports at 15 and 45, past every hour or anytime at sportsnet.ca.
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10: You're listening to 680 News Radio. It's 9:17. Allied military commanders will vote in Copenhagen, Denmark, to choose the next chair of NATO's military committee. And Canada's top soldier is in the running.
11: General Jenny Carignan is running against German General Carsten Brewer for the senior NATO position. It's an important prestige role, but doesn't come with the same clout as the alliance's most senior command role, Supreme Allied Commander Europe. Defense Minister David McGuinty says Carignan campaigned hard for the role and he has supported her.
12: I wrote letters to different ministers to suggest that she would be a fine candidate, and she is.
11: If she wins, Carignan will become the first woman ever to land the position. But McGuinty admits these elections are always hard fought. Kyle Duggan, The Canadian Press, Ottawa.
10: Prime Minister Mark Carney says his government will introduce what he calls the Safe Social Media Act this fall. Speaking to the Liberal caucus in Ottawa today, Carney says the act will protect Canadians online.
13: We know in our bones from our own lives with our own families. And we've been hearing the concerns of families and educators, medical practitioners in our communities. Children falling victim to sexual abuse, cyberbullying, extreme violence online. The status quo is failing our kids. The tech companies won't fix it. We will not stand by.
10: The Prime Minister says his government is working to position Canada as a global leader in safe, smart digital tools, including AI. 680 News time, 9:19. Now, 680 News Cottage Country Traffic on the Nines with Justin Pierce.
14: Well, the drive to the cottage, the word that I would use to describe it, it is smooth. This report, it's brought to you by Access Storage. It looks like as of right now, it's mostly construction that's happening for those on the Fort Erie bound side of the QEW. It looks like there's roadwork at around 50. Two right lanes are blocked off for that construction project. It looks like at this point, there may be a little bit of a delay beyond 50 as you were traveling through Casablanca. So it looks like the construction might actually be at Casablanca. But again, two right lanes are blocked. It is causing a delay over in Grimsby. If you are traveling along Casablanca, no access to the Fort Erie bound side of the QEW either. And the exit ramp to Christie Street is closed. With Cottage Country Traffic on the Nines, I'm Justin Pierce.
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0: In big league baseball, things happen fast, like a 100-mile-per-hour fastball coming right at you. But don't just take our word for it. Here's George Springer.
1: To swing or not to swing, seeing the ball quickly and clearly as it leaves the pitcher's hand is so important. It's how you decide if it's a ball or a strike or one that's ready to go out of the park.
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3: This report brought to you by Art Walk in the Square, westbound on the 401. Still got this collision here approaching Keel in the Collectors. And as I pull up the camera, it looks like this may have cleared. And it looks like it did. So all lanes have reopened approaching at Keel in the Collectors. A couple of right lanes were closed off. Low traffic from the Allen in the Collectors already starting to improve. It should be back up to speed shortly. On the eastbound 401, busy approaching Dixon to approaching Islington. On the eastbound Gardner, volume approaching Parkside to the Jarvis Ramp. Eastbound 403 construction, Mavis to here, Ontario. The HOV in left lane will be closed off. Slow through that stretch of the highway. Southbound on the 400 approaching Innisfil Beach Road. Two left lanes closed off here. Slow from south of Mapleview. Once you're beyond that, you're in pretty good shape. Not seeing any other delays on the 400. If you're trying to get to the 400 from the eastbound 407, can't do that. That ramp closed off for a collision. Whether it's southbound or northbound, you won't be able to join the highway. So do keep that in mind. Don't miss Art Walk in the Square. Fine art sale on from today until Sunday at Cadillac Fairview Shops at Don Mills. 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Now your forecast here. Is Jesse Upel.
4: Partly to mostly cloudy skies through this evening with winds out of the north. We're cooling down to 11 degrees tonight. And tomorrow, it's cool and mostly cloudy. 18 for the high with a brisk east wind. Chance of some late evening and overnight showers into early Sunday morning. That kind of clears out throughout the day. A high of 19 on Sunday afternoon and cooler as we get towards next week. Monday, we'll have a brisk east wind. Partly cloudy skies, a high of 17. And the first day of fall arrives on Tuesday. Tonight, slow 11 degrees.
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2: 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Meta is facing a lawsuit by more than 70 people who say their intimate moments

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1: 680 News Time, 924. Meta is facing a lawsuit by more than 70 people who say their intimate moments were recorded by Meta's new smart glasses. Here's ABC's Wayne Cabot.
2: Among those suing are some users in California who say it caught them undressing, going to the bathroom, having sex, entering passwords. One guy who put his glasses on the bathroom counter says it unknowingly recorded him. Meta markets the glasses as a way to hear audio, take calls, capture video, without having to whip out a smartphone. It intends to fight these allegations. Wayne Cabot, ABC News.
1: 680 News Time, 924. Prostate cancer is the most common cancer among men, according to the Canadian Cancer Society. Over the course of their lives, 1 in 8 Canadian men are expected to be diagnosed with it. September is Prostate Awareness Month, and Mark Mall, president of the Prostate Cancer Foundation Canada, tells City News early detection saves lives.
3: This is one of those few cancers that if it's early detected, it's almost 100% treatable. We're looking for everyone in this country to come together, make sure that those significant men in their lives and people, trans as well, are part of the conversation.
1: He adds that after the age of 50, all men should be getting tested, but if there's family history of the disease, it's recommended to begin the testing at 40. Coming up in 60 seconds, your Market Minute.
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8: Our federal industry minister is hoping Stellantis and Unifor will get back to the table. Now, the collective agreement expires on Sunday, and the talks have reached an impasse. The Brampton plant is part of the problem. Stellantis wants to sell it to Rochelle, while Unifor is against the idea. Melanie Jolie says Stellantis can either reopen the plant or give back the government financial aid. It was a losing day on Bay Street today, but it did see a slight gain this week. So the TSX was lower by 67 points, 35,806. Gold futures higher by about 0.5% to 4,386. Silver was up by 1.7% to $67 the ounce. And then oil was lower for a third day, down $1.61 to $100.30 a barrel. On Wall Street, bond yields on the rise again today. We did see a mixed finish here, with the Dow down 95 points, the S&P higher by 12, and the NASDAQ up by 104. So the NASDAQ was the best performer this week, higher by 0.7%. Class B shares in Berkshire Hathaway today finishing flat on Wall Street. Warren Buffett stepping down as chairman, a position he's held since 1970. At the Business Center, I'm Chris McCusker.
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2: 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Now the 680 News Cottage Country traffic on the 9s. How are things looking out there, Justin Pierce?
3: Well, the drive towards the cottage, the word that I have been using to describe it, it is smooth. Again, as you are traveling towards the cottage, wherever that may be, along the major routes, we're not seeing any delays along the drive. It's actually moving fairly well for those in the northeast corner of Lake Simcoe. Moving fairly well through Beaverton, through Brecon, Gainbridge. Not seeing any delays along 12 as you are traveling towards the 169. And then on the northbound 400, that's also moving very well for drivers over in Simcoe County. Even beyond that point, even as you hit the split and beyond, not seeing any slowdowns through there. But on the Fort Erie bound side of the QEW, there is construction on the exit ramp to Christie Street. All lanes are blocked there for that construction project. With Cottage Country traffic, I'm Justin Pierce.
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6: Good evening. It is Friday, September 18th. I'm Brandon DePont.
2: And I'm JJ Everson. Here's what's making news right now.
7: Last month, we made the right decision to suspend our negotiations with the United States.
8: The PM getting a hero's welcome from the Liberal caucus, saying Canada will head back to the table with the U.S. when they're ready to respect our sovereignty.
6: Meanwhile, a bunch of major U.S. media outlets get shunned from entering the White House by President Donald Trump as he claims they're spreading fake news.
2: Toronto police expressing their worry as they intensify their search for a missing 78-year-old man last seen kayaking along the Humber River 8 days ago.
6: And lastly, Mayor Olivia Chow gathers with local businesses to brainstorm ways around U.S. tariffs.
9: Dylan Cease walks six batters in just 2 2/3 innings as the Blue Jays down 4-0 to the Rangers in Texas. The latest Maple Leafs training camp news and notes and the tempo running with the fever at home. Sports at 45.
10: Arrows pointing in both directions on markets today. The NASDAQ up by more than 100 points. It was the best performer this week. While Bay Street was lower today, but higher this week. Business at 56.
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6: And it is now time for Rogers Xfinity Internet traffic and weather together on the ones. Here is Mike Davey.
11: 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If you're heading out to use the eastbound 407, ramp to the 400 going to be closed off for a collision, so you won't be able to get northbound or southbound there. So keep that in mind. Southbound on the 400, maintenance work approaching Innisfil Beach Road, blocking two left lanes. Slow as you approach Innisfil Beach Road. Once you're south of that, you're in good shape, not seeing any other delay. They're setting up some construction here, Ontario, to Cawthra. It looks like it's going to be two left lanes closed off, slow through that stretch. Eastbound on the 403, Mavis to here, Ontario, the HOV in left lane will be closed off for more road work. Slow through that stretch of the highway. Eastbound on the 401 approaching Dixon to the 400 in the express, minor delay. Westbound on the 401, was a bit busy approaching Highway 6 South, but it looks like that's starting to ease off. Eastbound on the Gardiner approaching Spadina to the Jarvis Ramp, you can expect a delay. 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Now your forecast. Here's Jesse Uppel.
12: It's a cool and breezy evening across the GTA. Partly to mostly cloudy skies tonight, a low near 11 degrees. And tomorrow, cloudy with just a few sunny breaks. 18 for the afternoon high with an easterly wind and that chance of some late evening and overnight showers. Tonight's low, 11 degrees.
2: Overcast skies, currently 15 degrees in downtown Toronto. 680 News Time, 9:33.
6: Riding his European momentum, the Prime Minister assembled his Liberal team in Ottawa today, teasing some of the agenda for the return of Parliament next week and holding fast to his position on the state of trade talks with the U.S.
2: 680's John Downs joins us with the takeaways from Mark Carney's speech to his MPs.
8: The PM getting a rock star's reception, providing a debriefing on the faltered talks with the U.S., saying Canada made the right move walking away from the table with the U.S. last month.
7: It wasn't tough to draw the red lines. So they offered too little. We couldn't accept it. They asked too much.
13: we wouldn't give it.
8: He says when the U.S. is ready to acknowledge this country's sovereignty, then there could be a deal. That word, sovereignty, coming up again as the reason for this week's announcement of deeper ties.

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2: And U.S. President Donald Trump is banning three media outlets from the White House due to what he calls unfavorable coverage. The president made the announcement in a social media post banning CNN, MS Now, and Politico effective immediately. Trump spoke with reporters inside the Oval Office shortly afterward.
3: They purposely write negative news, and they do that because they want to try and diminish the Republicans and a Republican administration. And honestly, we've done a fantastic job. Look at the numbers. Look at the economic numbers.
2: Trump later hinted that the New York Times and Washington Post may also be banned in the future. In a statement, CNN says it, quote, stands fully behind our White House team and their fair and accurate reporting, end quote.
4: 680 News Time, 9:34. U.S. tariffs remain a moving target, but Toronto businesses are trying to prepare for whatever comes next. Mayor Olivia Chow hosted a roundtable today focused on strengthening the city's economic resilience.
5: I am grateful that all of you are here to do this work together, because our message is always, we are stronger together. 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
4: Chow says the city will be hosting webinars and workshops to help businesses in the coming weeks.
2: 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Toronto police are asking for help with the search for a missing man. Duty officer Scott Schutz at 78-year-old David was last seen September 10th near South Kingsway and the Queensway.
6: David was last seen entering the Humber River in an inflatable kayak. He has now been missing for 8 days, and we are very concerned for his safety. Yesterday and today, the Toronto Police's Marine Unit, as well as Peel's Marine Unit, and our drone unit have been searching north and south along the Humber River.
2: David is bald with a thin chin strap beard and is last seen wearing a black and red vest, black pants, and black shoes. His photo is posted on our website at toronto.citynews.ca.
4: Well, there's plenty to do on this, the official final weekend of summer. The weather will be giving fall vibes, and that's okay because that means we'll see some Leafs. 680's Lisa Emerald has your weekend need to know.
7: It's the last weekend of summer with the fall season beginning on Tuesday. Meteorologist Jesse Upel says a light jacket could be a good idea this weekend.
8: A normal daytime high for Toronto this time of year is about 20 degrees, and we are forecasting temperatures between 16 to 18 degrees.
7: And if you wanted to make the most of this final weekend of summer, you have a lot to choose from. The Leafs will be back in action at Scotiabank Arena tomorrow. They will kick off the preseason against the Montreal Canadiens. The Ukrainian Festival will take over the Lower West Village this weekend, and Kyle's Block Party will be happening at Jurassic Park tomorrow. Lisa Emerald, 680 News Radio.
2: 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The time now 9:37. There are a few transit disruptions at the TCC to be aware of if you're going to be out and about this weekend. City Sophia Ba has the details.
9: There will be no subway service between College and St. Clair stations on Line 1 for the weekend for planned track work, but good news, shuttle buses will be running. Summerhill and Rosedale stations will be closed, but all other TTC subway stations will stay open for customers.
2: And the TTC says various bus and streetcar routes will also be diverting around the Polish and Ukrainian festivals this weekend in the West End. TTC website has all the specific changes.
4: Well, the Toronto International Film Festival will soon be rolling the credits on another year, but not before one final weekend of red carpets and celebrity sightings. 680's Momin Qureshi looks at the festival's impact beyond the big screen.
10: Over the 10 days of TIFF, some of the biggest celebrities in the world come to Toronto to walk red carpets and promote their movies. Kelly Jackson with Destination Toronto tells me with it comes a lot of revenue for the city.
11: Certainly, we've seen in the past different years, TIFF has brought in, you know, around $170 million, for example, in economic impact.
10: She says it's not just about the fact that bars and restaurants are packed, but this year they've also created what's called an industry marketplace, where people inside the film biz can cut some pretty big deals. But she says it's also about trying to create a lasting impact.
11: The thing that is always harder to talk about is the way in which these events continue to have their economic impact after the visitors leave.
10: The Terry Fox documentary Run Terry Run, one of the final films being shown at TIFF this weekend. Momin Qureshi, 680 News Radio.
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1: 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Enpro predicts the price will rise 2 cents at midnight to $1.82.9 a litre at most GTA gas stations. And it is now time for Cottage Country Traffic on the Nines. Here is Justin Pierce.
2: Well, yeah, this report, it's brought to you by Access Storage, and it's mostly construction now. It looks like on the Fort Erie bound side of the QEW, there's roadwork at around Casablanca. Two right lanes are blocked off, and if you are traveling along Casablanca, no access to the Fort Erie bound side of the QEW either. Farther along in Grimsby, the exit ramp to Christie Street, that's blocked off for construction as well. But again, the real delay is happening through Casablanca. That's kind of it. So again, just keep that in mind as you are traveling around the Golden Horseshoe on the 48 bound side of the QEW. It also looks like over in Durham, northbound on the 412. I do want to mention that around the 401, the left lane is blocked off for, again, construction, but not seeing any real delays right now. With Cottage Country Traffic on the Nines, I'm Justin Pierce.
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1: 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It is now time for Rogers Xfinity Internet Traffic and Weather together on the ones. Here is Mike Davey.
11: This report brought to you by City of Toronto on the eastbound QEW here, Ontario to Cawthra. A couple left lanes going to be closed off for construction. Slow through that stretch. Eastbound 403 Mavis to here, Ontario. The HOV in left lane closed off here, so you can expect a delay through that stretch. Westbound on the 401, looks like there's going to be a new problem here just beyond Keel in the collect, in the express rather. I'm just going to quickly try and pull up a camera here, see if I can spot what's going on. And it looks like there might be a collision here off to the right shoulder, partially blocking the right lane. So going to be busy just beyond Dufferin in the express to west of Keel. Once you're through that, you're in good shape, not seeing any other delays. Eastbound on the 401, it's busy. Minor, but approaching Islington Express Collectors to the 400. On the southbound 400, you can expect a delay, all due to construction approaching Innisfil Beach Road. Eastbound 407, ramp to the 400, whether it's northbound or southbound, will be closed off for a collision. Eastbound on the Gardner, the ramp to Jarvis getting backed up. There's a life on every bike. Don't park or stop in bike lanes to ensure everyone gets home safely. Learn more at toronto.ca/watchforbikes. Your next report going to be at 9:51. Now your forecast, here is Jesse Uppel.
12: Partly to mostly cloudy skies this evening. Winds are out of the north and we're dipping down to 11 degrees through the overnight. Now tomorrow those winds are out of the east and temperatures are just shy of seasonal, high of 18 degrees, cloudy with just a few sunny breaks. And then that chance of some scattered rain showers by Saturday evening and overnight. The showers diminish by Sunday morning, cloudy, a few sunny breaks and a high near 19. Tonight's low, 11 degrees.
1: Right now in downtown Toronto, it is currently 17 degrees and partly cloudy. Up next to your headlines and sports.
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0: Liberal Caucus meeting on the backdrop of a trade war with the United States and a greater relationship with the European Union. Also, police say they are concerned about the safety of a 78-year-old man named David, who has been missing since the morning of September 10th in the South Kingsway and the Queensway area. New details from police reveal the investigation expanded significantly after officers traced David's abandoned vehicle to the Humber River. A witness reported seeing him launch an inflatable kayak into the body of water. A photo of David can be seen on our website at toronto.citynews.ca. And coming up after sports, a man already serving a life sentence of four counts of murder has now been granted parole to rather escorted absence to a medium security prison. 6:30 News Time at 9:45. And it is now time for sports from Sportsnet 590 The Fan. Here is Luke Shields.
1: Brandon, as the season rapidly winds down, the Blue Jays are doing the first of their three-game weekend series with the Rangers at Globe Life Field in Texas right now. The Jays surrendered four runs in the bottom of the second, but just got on the board courtesy of a Miles Straw RBI double. So it's 4-1 Texas in the bottom of the fifth on Sportsnet and Sportsnet 590 The Fan. Blue Jays roster news today. The team selected the contract of right-handed pitcher Jose Rodriguez to the Major League roster while designating righty Michael Lorenzen for assignment. Other diamond doings, the Guardians with a 5-3 lead over the A's top 9 on Sportsnet 1, and the Brewers and Orioles deadlocked at 3's top 8 on Sportsnet Plus. To preseason hockey, defenseman Morgan Riley made his debut at Leafs training camp today after dealing with a viral infection. He joined the main group at practice. The Leafs take on Montreal in a pair of split squad games tomorrow. To the WNBA, the Toronto Tempo took on the Indiana Fever in the first of four games in a 7-day span to close out the season at Coca-Cola Coliseum. 103-85, Indiana takes the win. CFL football, the Hamilton Tiger Cats and Montreal Alouettes are doing battle right now in week 16 action down in Hamilton. It's been all Montreal. They lead at 34-9 in the fourth quarter. In NFL news, the Houston Texans will be without star wide receiver Nico Collins for Sunday's matchup with the Cincinnati Bengals after he suffered a hamstring injury in practice on Wednesday. Sports at 15 and 45, past every hour or anytime at sportsnet.ca.
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0: 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The time now, 9:48. A man found guilty alongside his parents in the killings of his sisters and another woman in Kingston has been granted an escorted absence from his medium security prison. A Parole Board of Canada panel agreed that Hamed Shafia should be allowed a brief visit to a minimum security prison while rejecting his request for another escorted absence to visit a mosque. Shafia is serving a life sentence on four counts of first-degree murder in the deaths of his teenage sisters, as well as his father's first wife in a polygamous marriage. Their bodies were found in a car at the bottom of the Rideau Canal in June of 2009. 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In Russia, elections will run through the weekend, but the main opposition group that has been vocal about the war in Ukraine has been barred from running candidates. More from ABC's Patrick Revelle.
6: The only anti-war party, Russia's oldest liberal party, Yabloko, was banned from taking part. And that was interesting because for years the Kremlin had tolerated the party, seeing it as helping to create an illusion of democracy, but not this time. And that seems to be because there were signs that Yabloko was attracting unusual support because of its anti-war position.
0: Germany and Sweden took part in joint military drills in the Baltic Sea today as tensions between Russia and NATO neighbors like Latvia and Poland continue to rise. 6:50 News Time at 9:49. Now time for our Cottage Country traffic on the nines. It is Justin Pierce.
7: Well, it's mostly construction now. 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Again, it looks like there's road work happening in Grimsby. Casablanca, two right lanes are blocked off. And again, it looks like it is causing a slowdown through there. If you are traveling along Casablanca, no access to the Fort Erie bound side of the QEW either. And then the exit ramp to Chris.

0: 60. That's also close. So again, as you are traveling around the Golden Horseshoe, just keep that in mind as you are making your way through. And then on the eastbound 401, that's moving well out towards Trenton and Belleville. And then on the northbound 400, we're not seeing any delays through the split. Again, even on the extension with Cottage Country traffic, I'm Justin Pierce.
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4: 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Westbound on the

0: that is going to be in the express. One right lane will be closed off, slow approaching Dufferin in the express, approaching Keele in the collectors. Southbound 400 approaching Innisfil Beach Road was moving slowly because of road work. Seems to be moving up to speed now. Eastbound QEW construction here, Ontario to Cawthra, so that's going to be blocking two left lanes. Slow through that stretch of the highway. Eastbound 403 Mavis to here, Ontario. The Hovine left lane will be closed off. Again, more road work. You can expect a delay through there. 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Now your forecast. Here is Jesse Upel.
1: Partly to mostly cloudy skies through this evening with winds out of the north. We're cooling down to 11 degrees tonight. And tomorrow, it's cool and mostly cloudy. 18 for the high with a brisk east wind. Chance of some late evening and overnight showers into early Sunday morning. That kind of clears out throughout the day. A high of 19 on Sunday afternoon and cooler as we get towards next week. Monday, we'll have a brisk east wind, partly cloudy skies, a high of 17. And the first day of fall arrives on Tuesday. Tonight, slow, 11 degrees.
2: Right now in downtown Toronto, currently sitting at 16 degrees and partly cloudy. Coming up at the top of the hour, we'll have the latest on Prime Minister Mark Carney speaking to his party's MPs and going over the federal Liberals' plans as Parliament returns from summer recess on Monday. Stay tuned, 680 News Time, once again, 9:53.
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2: Tony and Grammy-winning singer-songwriter Duncan Sheik has died. His mother says his musical legacy will continue to inspire generations to come. ABC's Sherry Preston with more.
9: Duncan Sheik was best known for this radio hit, Barely Breathing, before turning his sights on Broadway with Spring Awakening, an envelope-pushing show that musicalized teenage angst. The show swept Tony nominations in 2007. Sheik was 56. He also did musicals based on American Psycho and Alice in Wonderland. He died from organ failure. Sherry Preston, ABC News.
2: 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The time now, 9:55. A striking black dress worn by the late Princess Diana on the day her estranged husband publicly admitted adultery is going up for auction. The dress is on public display as of today, and the Sotheby's presale estimate is up to $300,000. The garment was worn by Diana in June of 1994, the broadcast date of an interview in which the then Prince Charles acknowledged infidelity. The dress will be on display to the public at Sotheby's in London until September 24th. It will then go up for auction in New York in December. You listen to 680 News Radio Toronto. Up next, we'll have your Market Minute with Chris McCusker. And later on in this bottom half of the hour, Cottage Country Traffic.
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0: Oil moving lower for a third straight day. It was down $1.61 to $100.30 a barrel, pretty much finishing the week right around where it started the week. The French president wants to hold a G7 meeting to discuss the potential release from strategic oil product stockpiles in order to help cool prices. On Bay Street today, the TSX down 67 points, 35,806, was higher by a third of a percent this week. Gold futures today up by about half a percent to 4,386. Westinghouse is seeking a valuation of more than $50 billion in its U.S. IPO, and the company is looking at filing as soon as October. So the provider of reactor technology to nuclear power plants is jointly owned by Brookfield Renewable Partners and Cameco, both of which have Canadian ties. The Canadian dollar didn't do much today, still trading around 71.5 cents U.S. On Wall Street, we did see a mixed finish here, with the Dow down 95 points, the S&P up by 13, and the NASDAQ up by 104. The NASDAQ, the best performer this week, it was up by 0.7%. Shares in Netflix today down by 4.5%. That stock got a downgrade at Wells Fargo, citing concerns about user engagement. At the Business Center, I'm Chris McCusker.
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6: And it is now time for Cottage Country Traffic on the Nines for the final time this evening. It is Justin Pierce.
7: It ain't so, Brandon. It ain't so. This report, it's brought to you by Rogers. There's construction on the 48 bound side of the QEW. It's around Casablanca. Two right lanes are blocked off for that construction project. It looks like at this point it is causing delays as drivers are traveling around the Golden Horseshoe. If you are traveling along Casablanca, no access to the 48 bound side of the QEW either. It also looks like the ramp to Christie Street is closed. With Cottage Country Traffic, I'm Justin Pierce.
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10: Good evening. It's Friday, September 18th. I'm JJ Everson.
6: And I'm Brandon DePond. Here's what's making news this hour.
11: Mark Carney indicating where any deals with the U.S. have fallen short.
12: Strengthening our sovereignty. Respects our sovereignty.
11: The PM receiving a rousing welcome from his Liberal caucus as trade tensions continue to boil over.
10: U.S. President Donald Trump has made a major shakeup of the White House press corps, banning three outlets effective immediately.
13: This is the final weekend of summer, and there are no shortage of events to keep you busy. But what will the weather have in store? That and more coming up.
14: We've arrived at the final weekend of TIFF, but what's the financial impact of the festival?
15: It is like a multi-million dollar trade marketplace.
14: An industry expert tells me it's become a can't-miss event.
16: The Blue Jays trailing the Rangers in game one of a crucial three-game series in Texas. The latest from Maple Leafs training camp and the tempo fall to Caitlin Clark and the Indiana Fever at home. Sports at 15.
0: A mixed finish on markets today and a mixed finish this week. The price for oil lower for a third day, but it's still closed above $100. Business at 26.
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17: This report brought to you by Bel Air Direct. If you're heading out to use the westbound 401,
18: There's going to be a collision approaching, or just beyond Kiel, rather, in the express right lane. Will be closed off, slow from Dufferin Express in collectors. Flow traffic in the collectors will be better. On the eastbound QEW, expect a delay, all due to road work here, Ontario to Dixie.

0: moving slowly through there. Mavis to here, Ontario. On the eastbound 403 will be busy. You're down in HOV and left lane for road work through there. Southbound on the 400, things are starting to slow down a little bit through Innisfil Beach Road. Really not that bad. Once you're beyond that, you're in pretty good shape. Not seeing a delay. Eastbound 407 ramp to the northbound and southbound 400 will be closed off for a collision. There's no shortcut for saving time, but saving money is simple. 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Your next report in less than 10 minutes. Now your forecast, here's Jesse Upel.
1: It's a cool and breezy evening across the GTA. Partly to mostly cloudy skies tonight, a low near 11 degrees. And tomorrow, cloudy with just a few sunny breaks. 18 for the afternoon high with an easterly wind and that chance of some late evening and overnight showers. Tonight's low, 11 degrees.
2: Right now in downtown Toronto, currently sitting at 16 degrees and partly cloudy skies. 6:30 news time, 10:02.
3: The Prime Minister is back on Canadian soil, receiving a hero's welcome from his caucus ahead of the return of Parliament next week and showing no sign of a breakthrough in trade tensions with the U.S.
2: 680's John Downs joins us with what we've learned from Mark Carney's first speech post-Euro tour.
4: Mark Carney introducing his troops to the new national branding exercise.
5: This is a new, powerful, confident, and united Canada.
4: The Prime Minister saying he has no qualms about ditching the bargaining table with the Americans.
5: Last month, we made the right decision to suspend our negotiations with the United States.
4: He adds it'll be up to the U.S. to return to the table.

0: qualms about ditching the bargaining table with the Americans.
1: Last month, we made the right decision to suspend our negotiations with the United States.
0: He adds it'll be up to the U.S. to return to the table so long as Canada's sovereignty is recognized. There are no new details about this agreement with the European Union, but the PM is calling it an alliance of common values.
1: Freedom, solidarity, prosperity, sustainability. And it's one that's dedicated to strengthening our sovereignty.
0: Once again, that word sovereignty at the forefront. John Downs, 680 News Radio.
2: 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Three news organizations have been banned from the White House by the U.S. President. 680's Chris McCusker has the story.
3: In a post on True Social, Donald Trump says cable news outlets CNN and MS Now, as well as online publication Politico, are banned effective immediately from the White House. He says it's because of unfavorable coverage of his administration and that other fake news media outlets will follow. Now, it's not clear how this will be enforced, and the move is very likely to draw legal challenges. The Associated Press sued the Trump administration last year when the White House excluded the outlet from presidential events, though its reporters were still allowed to work from the grounds. That case is still awaiting a decision by an appeals court. Chris McCusker, 680 News Radio.
4: 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The LCBO is giving alcohol made in this province more prominence in its stores. Ontario Wine, Beer and Spirits will now be featured in an expanded front of store display featuring what the LCBO calls enhanced by Ontario branding. There will also be more products from small producers. All told, the LCBO now says it's stocking a catalog of more than 4,600 Ontario-made beverages.
2: The premier is making it crystal clear he's not endorsing anyone in Toronto's mayoral race. 680's Richard Southern has Doug Ford's latest comments.
5: I guess they just took it and ran with it.
6: The premier seemingly blamed the media for interpreting what he said on Wednesday as an endorsement of Toronto Mayor Chiao, though it sure did sound like one.
7: She's doing an incredible job, so read between the lines.
6: But Ford took to the airwaves today to correct the record, he says, speaking to radio station CFRB.
5: When I endorse someone, which I'm not, you come out and fully endorse them. You don't say read between the lines. You say, this is the reason I endorse them.
6: But in the next breath, Ford seemingly endorsed the man hosting the interview, John Tory.
5: I wish you were running for mayor.
8: Just getting yourself in trouble again. You can't help yourself.
6: While Tory's not on the ballot, the two frontrunners are now in a very tight race. New polling in today from Main Street has Chiao holding just a 7-point lead over Brad Bradford. Richard Southern, 680 News Radio.
4: 680 News time, 10:06. Toronto police are searching for a missing 78-year-old man last seen getting into an inflatable kayak in the Humber River. A police spokesperson says David lives alone and has been missing for 8 days.
9: David is described as 5'8" with black and gray hair, a chin strap beard, and he was last seen wearing a red shirt, black and red vest, black pants, and black shoes. Again, we're very concerned for his safety as he was last seen going into the Humber River in a kayak.
4: The Marine Unit and the Drone Unit are involved in the search. A photo of David is on our website.
2: It's also the final weekend of the Toronto International Film Festival. 680's Momin Qureshi has a preview and a look at TIFF's impact on the city's bottom line.
10: When Hollywood A-listers like Javier Bardem, Penelope Cruz, and Mark Ruffalo come to town to promote their movies, it generates a lot of buzz. But does it bring the revenue to match? Kelly Jackson with Destination Toronto tells me yes. In past years, it has generated as much as $170 million. She tells me it's actually twofold.
11: One is it's the largest public-facing film festival in the world. And the other is that it is like a multi-million dollar trade marketplace. That trade marketplace is now being really formalized at the Metro Toronto Convention Center with the launch of the TIFF market this year. And so I think it's the combination of those two things is really where we see that impact.
10: The Terry Fox documentary Run Terry Run is one of the films premiering on the final weekend of TIFF. Momin Qureshi, 680 News Radio.
4: And we're approaching the time of the year when you can pull out your coziest sweater. Fall, it arrives on Tuesday. 680's Lisa Amaral is here with what you can do to enjoy summer's last gasp.
12: The final weekend of summer is here, and there is a lot to do to keep busy. But what will the weather have in store? Meteorologist Jesse Upel lets us know.
13: We're not looking at a ton of sunshine. In fact, most of this weekend will be cloudy. It will also be noticeably cooler with temperatures near 18 or 19 degrees.
12: It might be a good idea to carry a light jacket or cozy sweater when heading out to one of the many events happening across the

0: You can choose from Sound on Geary, Smokapalooza, the Ukrainian Festival, or the Pate Village Block Party. The Princess Margaret Cancer Foundation Walk will take place tomorrow, and TIFF will come to a close on Sunday. If you're taking transit, the TTC's Line 1 will be shut down all weekend between St. Clair and College stations. Shuttle buses will be running. Lisa Emerald, 680 News Radio.
1: Well, dozens of business leaders were brought together by Toronto Mayor Olivia Chow today for a discussion on economic resilience.
2: Many of these businesses say they're now looking at pivoting away from the United States and trying to break into other markets, but that's easier said than done.
3: We've designed our products with the United States legal system in mind. As you know, a vehicle that's legal in North America is not necessarily legal in a country like France. And so, yeah, changing our plans to adjust to a European and Canadian-centric model instead of the United States has been a massive impact and completely shifted what we thought the next 5 years were going to look like for the company.
4: Because we deal with a perishable product, it's a lot less expensive for us on logistics to ship to New York than it would be to ship to somewhere in Europe.
2: Mayor Olivia Chow says the city will be hosting webinars and workshops for these local businesses in the coming weeks to help them navigate through this trade war with seemingly no end in sight. In Toronto, Brandon Shogri, City News.
1: Coming up in 30 seconds, we'll let you know which way the price of gas is expected to go at midnight. 6:80 News Time, 10:09.
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16: This report is brought to you by Don Valley North Lexus. If you're heading out to use the westbound 401, construction slowing down your drive west of Westney to Brock Road, then a collision west of Keele in the Express. Two right lanes will be closed off. Slow from Dufferin Express and Collectors. Flow of traffic definitely better in those collector lanes. A bit of a slowdown as you start to approach Highway 6 South. Eastbound QEW busy because of road work here, Ontario to Dixie on the eastbound 403. Mavis to here, Ontario. A couple right lanes closed off through, or a couple of the HOV and left lane closed off, rather. So it's going to be slow through that stretch of the highway. Traveling on the southbound 400, minor delay through Innisfil Beach Road. Eastbound 407, ramp to the 400, closed off for a collision. At Don Valley North Lexus, enjoy a 2% rate reduction on the Lexus NX 350 during the Lexus 5-day event. On now, visit donvalleynorthlexus.com for details. Your next report in less than 10 minutes. Now your forecast. Here is Jesse Upel.
17: Cool with a breezy north wind this evening. Tonight's low 11 degrees, becoming mostly cloudy. And tomorrow, very little in the way of sunshine, unfortunately, to begin the weekend. 18 for the afternoon high, and we're watching for some scattered showers towards Saturday evening and overnight. Now, a few showers possibly lingering into Sunday morning, and then cloudy with a few sunny breaks and a high near 19. Tonight's low, 11 degrees.
1: 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California's governor wants a mandatory kill switch to help control artificial intelligence.
6: Gavin Newsom is pushing to implement guardrails on artificial intelligence in the state, which is the epicenter of the technology boom. He's given a working group 2 months to provide a guide with measures to boost California's AI safety and security laws. Now, Newsom says this should include the development of a kill switch for frontier models and require independent third parties to draft safety plans for AI companies. Newsom posting on X, "We're not waiting. We're going to speed up our work on substantial and responsible AI oversight before it's too late." Warnings over AI safety have been escalating in recent weeks, with those in the industry pushing for more supervision. Chris McCusker, 680 News Radio.
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19: My name is Caitlin, and I have to say something. If you're in an abusive relationship and nobody knows what you've been going through, that needs to change. Maybe you've kept it quiet, hoping that things would get better, but things haven't gotten better.

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1: It's 15 degrees, partly cloudy skies in downtown Toronto. Good evening. I'm JJ Evison. Here are the top stories this hour. The Liberals are setting the table for Parliament's return. Prime Minister Mark Carney met with his team in the nation's capital, offering hints about what's coming while standing his ground on U.S. trade talks. Donald Trump's fight with the press has entered a new territory. The president says he's banning CNN, MS Now, and Politico from the White House. And coming up after sports, the invasive pest that hit U.S. wine growers hard has now been found alive in Canada for the first time. 680 News Time, 10:15. That means it's time for sports from Sportsnet 590 The Fan. We go over to Luke Shields.
2: All right, JJ, the Blue Jays remain right in the thick of a tight race for that third and final American League wildcard spot, and they're opening a crucial three-game series with the Texas Rangers right now. After a rough second inning for Jays starter Dylan Cease, the Jays nine-hole hitter got them on the board in the fifth.
3: 1-0 pitch is hit on a line by Straw. Left center field, down in the gap, bouncing its way close to the track. Cut off by Langford. Smith around third. He'll come in to score. Clement to third, and into second goes Straw with an RBI double. The Blue Jays are on the board.
2: Ben Shulman on the call on Sportsnet 590 The Fan for Miles Straw's RBI double to make it 4-1, but Texas has added another. They lead the Jays 5-1, bottom six on Sportsnet and 590 The Fan. As for the teams close to the Jays in the standings, the Guardians beat the A's 5-3, while the Orioles and Brewers are tied at threes, top nine on Sportsnet Plus. In Maple Leafs training camp news, defenseman Morgan Riley returned from a viral infection and joined the main group today ahead of the Buds' first pair of split squad preseason games against Montreal tomorrow. In hoops, the reeling Toronto Tempo kicked off their busy last week of their inaugural season at home against Caitlin Clark and the Indiana Fever at Coca-Cola Coliseum. Clark posted a double-double with 28 points and 14 assists to lift the Fever past the Tempo 103-85. And in CFL football, tonight marks the Hall of Fame game as the Hamilton Tiger Cats are hosting the Montreal Alouettes, and the Tie Cats have fought back in the fourth. It's 34-25 Montreal late in the fourth quarter. Sports at 15 and 45 past every hour or anytime at sportsnet.ca.
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1: 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The spotted lanternfly has been confirmed alive for the very first time in Canada, to the alarm of fruit growers after the invasive pest hit U.S. wineries hard. City's David Zura reports.
12: The Canadian Food Inspection Agency announcing this week through the Invasive Species Center that surveyors found multiple specimens in Windsor after a surge of public reports. Norm Beal owns Peninsula Ridge, a state winery in Beamsville, and he's chair of the board of Ontario Craft Wineries. He describes this discovery as setting off alarm bells across southern Ontario.
13: And we're all really looking very, very closely.
12: Native to Southeast Asia and first spotted in Pennsylvania in 2014, the insect has spread with a track record south of the border of devastating grape and tender fruit crops, as well as backyards. Now, the spotted lanternfly is described as quite the hitchhiker, known for jumping onto vehicles, camping gear, freight, even firewood. We're being asked to keep an eye out for both the fly or its egg masses, which look like gray mud smears that stick to almost anything. If you do find the bug, you are urged to report it. David Zura, City News, Niagara.
1: IKEA is leaning into its low-cost roots as cash-strapped Canadians look for more affordable ways to furnish their homes and feed their families. The Swedish retailer says it's doubling down on affordability by expanding its used furniture business, keeping restaurant prices low, and improving supply chain efficiencies. IKEA Canada chief executive Selwyn Crittenden says while the sellback program is growing quickly, the retailer is pushing for sales taxes on secondhand furniture to be eliminated in Canada.
14: We believe these goods are well-loved. They're well-used. They probably have a couple blemishes, but why do you also pay a secondhand tax on that good? So us in Canada, we've also advocated to make sure that we can remove those secondhand taxes of those goods. Why penalize this important area?

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1: 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Coming up, a look at traffic with Mike Davey and your long-range forecast. 680 News Time, 1020.
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5: This report brought to you by CapitalDirect.ca. Westbound on the 401 will be busy because of road work west of Westney to Brock Road, then a collision west of Keele. In the Express, it's going to be a couple of right lanes closed off, slow from Dufferin Express and Collectors. Flow traffic definitely better in the Collector lanes. Eastbound QEW, more construction slowing down your drive. Here, Ontario to Dixie will be busy. Eastbound 403, the HOV and left lane closed off, Mavis to Here, Ontario, so slow through that stretch. Eastbound on the 407, ramp to the 400, going to be completely closed off for a collision, almost at construction there, but it is going to be a crash that has that shut down. Take a little, pay a little. 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Your next report at 10:31. Now your forecast. 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
6: Partly to mostly cloudy skies through this evening with winds out of the north. We're cooling down to 11 degrees tonight, and tomorrow it's cool and mostly cloudy. 18 for the high with a brisk east wind. Chance of some late evening and overnight showers into early Sunday morning. That kind of clears out throughout the day. A high of 19 on Sunday afternoon and cooler as we get towards next week. Monday, we'll have a brisk east wind, partly cloudy skies, a high of 17, and the first day of fall arrives on Tuesday. Tonight's low, 11 degrees.
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7: Hey, it's Jeannie Becker. 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
1: 680 News Time, 1024. Hundreds of people gathered around the Kennedy Center in Washington, D.C. tonight in opposition to U.S. President Trump's takeover of the memorial and his threat to demolish it. Activists forming a human chain around the building, demanding that President Trump be removed as the Kennedy Center chairman and demanding that the center be preserved without the Trump name on the building.
10: You can either join hands now or join hands as you get around the Kennedy Center, but we're going to show that we are here to protect this space, to take care of this house, and let's go. Let's hands around the Kennedy Center, darlings.
1: The protest called Hands Around the Kennedy Center has also included speeches and musical performances. Betty White's estate is in the center of a legal issue over the money she wanted to allocate for the Los Angeles Zoo.
11: When she died in 2021 at the age of 99, her will was written to send money to the zoo through a nonprofit called the Greater Los Angeles Zoo Association. Back then, the group worked with the LA Zoo. Now it does not. The two had a falling out. Now it gets stuck in court. Her estate is asking a judge to make it so the money goes directly to the LA Zoo as Betty White wanted.
12: Alex Stone, ABC News, Los Angeles.

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0: 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Here is Chris McCusker.
5: The TSX finishing lower today after its best day in about 2 weeks. So today it was down 67 points, 35,806, still up by about 0.33% this week. Gold futures today higher by about 0.5% to 4,386. And then oil was lower for a third day, down $1.61 to $100.30 a barrel. Saudi Arabia did tell at least two European customers they will not get any crude next month after the Red Sea was attacked. On Wall Street today, some concern about rising inflation because of the higher oil prices of late. The Dow today was down 95, the S&P up by 13, the NASDAQ higher by 104. The NASDAQ, the best performer this week, it was higher by 0.7%. Shares in Apple today down by about 0.4% as the new lineup of devices hit store shelves. That stock got at least one upgrade today. And then shares in Warner Brothers Discovery did finish lower on Wall Street. That stock down 1.5% after the U.S. president banned CNN, which is owned by Warner Brothers, along with MS Now and Politico from the White House. At the Business Center, I'm Chris McCusker.
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0: Liberal MPs are criticizing hockey star Alex Ovechkin over his appearance in a Russian political ad, but are not calling for him to be banned from Canada. The Ukrainian-Canadian Congress wants Ottawa to impose sanctions and a travel ban on the Washington Capitals captain after he appeared alongside Russian Foreign Minister Sergei Lavrov. Lavrov vowed no mercy for people who attack Russia in the ad, while Ovechkin says he wants peace and took part because he was asked. Justice Minister Sean Fraser says Ovechkin is, at best, willfully blind to Russian atrocities, but stopped short of calling for sanctions. Checking in on the weekend weather. Tomorrow, winds out of the northeast, cool and cloudy with a few showers, a high of 18. Sunday, a few early showers in the day, then cloudy with a few sunny breaks and a high of 20. Monday, cooler, sun and cloud, and another high of 18. 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
3: very good evening to you. This is Friday, September 18th, and I'm Brandon DePont.
0: And I'm J.J. Everson. Here's what's making news right now.
11: The Prime Minister calling new U.S. tariffs on Canadian goods a miscalculation.
12: Because Canadians will always take care of each other.
11: Mark Carney receiving a rousing welcome from his Liberal caucus after forging stronger ties with Europe.
3: U.S. President Donald Trump says CNN, Politico, and MS Now are all unwelcome at the White House. However, questions remain about how these bans will hold up in court.
0: A 78-year-old man remains missing, and now investigators have more information on his possible whereabouts.
13: Festivals, TIFF, and a fundraising walk for cancer are just a few of the events taking place during this final weekend of summer.
14: The Blue Jays down big to the Rangers in their series opener in Texas, and the tempo fall to Caitlin Clark and the Indiana Fever at Coca-Cola Coliseum. Sports at 45.
5: The TSX was lower today but higher this week, and a mixed finish on Wall Street today with the NASDAQ up by more than 100 points. Business at 56.
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15: This report brought to you by CapitalDirect.ca. Westbound on the 401, construction slowing down your drive west of Westney to Brock Road. Once you're through that, there's a collision west of Keele in the express. That's going to be blocking the right lane. It's going to be slow express collectors from Dufferin. Flow traffic looks like it's moving better in the collector, so keep that in mind if you're traveling that way. Eastbound at QEW, more construction slowing down your drive tonight. From here, Ontario to Dixie will be very slow. It's going to be busy on the eastbound 403. Again, road work here from Mavis to here, Ontario. The HOV in left lane closed off, so slow through that stretch. Westbound on the Gardiner starting to get backed up, approaching the Humber Bridge to Park Lawn. On the eastbound 407, ramp to the 400. It's going to be closed off, so you won't be able to get to the southbound or the northbound 400. It's closed off for a collision. Take a little, pay a little. 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Your next report, going to be at 10:41. Now your forecaster's Jesse Upel.
16: Breezy winds out of the north this evening, becoming mostly cloudy across the GTA with a low of 11 degrees tonight. And tomorrow, it's an easterly wind up to 20 kilometers per hour, so slightly cooler and mostly cloudy with just a few sunny breaks. 18 for tomorrow afternoon, and then that chance of some late evening and overnight showers. Tonight's low, 11 degrees.
0: We are 4 degrees off that overnight low right now, 15 degrees, partly cloudy skies in downtown Toronto. 680 News Time, 10:33.
3: Prime Minister Mark Carney rallied his Liberal caucus in Ottawa today as the feds remain focused on its fight for Canada's sovereignty.
0: 680's John Downes joins us with what the Prime Minister is telling his MPs ahead of Parliament's return next week.
11: The PM sharing few regrets after walking away from Donald Trump's team of negotiators.
12: Last month, we made the right decision to suspend our negotiations with the United States.
11: He says Canada will only agree to a deal in good faith that respects our sovereignty. Carney also listing off new capital projects like greatest hits of infrastructure.
12: 190 armored combat support vehicles for our army, a $50 billion Canadian AI infrastructure hub, the functional equivalent of 18 Hoover dams.
11: As for that partnership with the European Union, listen for that S word again.
12: It's an alliance that's rooted in common values, and it's one that's dedicated to strengthening our sovereignty.
11: John Downs, 680 News Radio.
3: 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U.S. President Donald Trump is telling some news outlets they aren't welcome at the White House anymore. AP's Ed Donahue with the story.
17: President Trump says reporters from CNN, MS Now, and Politico have been banned from the White House. The president was asked how he justifies this when every president takes an oath to uphold the Constitution, including the First Amendment.
18: Because they're fake news. You get so tired of reading and seeing fake news. When you look at CNN, it's just fake. That's why their ratings are no good.
17: The president says there has long been unfavorable coverage from the three outlets.
18: They purposely write negative news, and they do that because they want to try and diminish the Republicans and a Republican administration. And honestly, we've done a fantastic job.
17: The president has a history of filing lawsuits against news organizations while lashing out at individual reporters in person or over social media. Ed Donahue, Washington.
0: Meanwhile, here in the city, after more than a week since he was last

0: scene, Toronto police are appealing to the public for their help in the search for a 78-year-old man. They say David was last seen getting into the Humber River in an inflatable kayak.
1: Investigators in 33 Division, along with the Missing Persons Unit, were able to track down his location here based on an abandoned vehicle. So between 33 and 11 and the Missing Persons Unit, they've done an amazing job of piecing together the investigation to determine that David was last seen here at 10 a.m. that morning.
0: Police say the Marine Unit and the Drone Unit are searching north and south along the Humber River.
2: 6:30 News Time, 10:34. In about a month, Albertans will be heading to the polls for a critical referendum. Voters will be given two choices: to remain as a Canadian province or to consider separating from Canada. City's Melanie Ng has more.
3: If they vote to stay, we have heard from Alberta Premier Danielle Smith say she will accept the will of the people. So should majority, 51%, say they want to stay as part of Canada, she'll accept that, and the UCP government will move forward accordingly. However, if the majority votes to leave, it is a referendum on a referendum. So the question is very interesting, and in fact, there's been some criticism around it, because it will then start the legal process to create a binding referendum. So really, another vote to happen. So a lot could happen between now and then.
2: Alberta residents will vote in a province-wide referendum on October 19th.
0: 6:30 News Time, 10:36. There are plenty of things you could get up to this weekend aside from TIFF and the weather. Well, sweater folks will be ecstatic. 6:30's Lisa Emeril has all your weekend details.
4: This is the final official weekend of summer before fall makes its appearance next week. Meteorologist Jesse Uppel with more.
5: Well, the first day of fall arrives Tuesday, September 22nd, and it will definitely be feeling more fall-like. Temperatures are expected to slip just shy of seasonal.
4: You may need to carry a coat if you head out to one of the many events taking place across the city this weekend. You can choose from the Ukrainian Festival, Roncesvalles Polish Festival, Pape Block Party, and Smokapalooza. The Princess Margaret Cancer Foundation Walk will take place tomorrow, and TIFF will be wrapping up on Sunday. Keep in mind the TTC's Line 1 will be shut down between St. Clair and College stations this weekend. Instead, shuttle buses will be running. Lisa Emeril, 6:30 News Radio.
2: Now, it's arguably one of the biggest film festivals across the globe, and all the glitz and glamour of the Toronto International Film Festival is resulting in some big money for the city. 6:30's Momin Qureshi has more ahead of TIFF's final weekend.
6: Some of the biggest actors and actresses in the world descend on Toronto during TIFF to promote their films. That creates a lot of buzz, but Kelly Jackson with Destination Toronto tells me it also generates a lot of revenue, up to $170 million. She says it's really twofold. One is the films and the glitz and glam it brings, and the other is the industry marketplace that allows deals to be done.
7: The combination of those two things is really where we see that impact. So it's not just that it's a place where, you know, we have seen the audience favorite go on to become major blockbuster, but it's also a place where we know, like even last year, a pretty significant deal was done, for example, around the film Obsession.
6: The Terry Fox documentary Run Terry Run is being shown on the final weekend of TIFF. Momin Qureshi, 6:30 News Radio.
0: 6:30 News Time, 10:38. Tessa Virtue is taking on a new role after retiring from competitive figure skating, this time as a podcast host. The five-time Olympic medalist will host Virtuoso, a new Canadian YouTube series featuring conversations with athletes, artists, scientists, and entrepreneurs about how they pursue excellence. Virtue says her experience performing under pressure taught her a lot about dealing with doubt, failure, and expectations, and she hopes those lessons will be useful to listeners. Fellow Olympian Sarah Nurse is launching her own YouTube reality series next year, focused on learning new skills outside of hockey.
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3: 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It is now time for Rogers Xfinity Internet Traffic and Weather together on the ones with a look at the drive. 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
4: This report brought to you by Nix. If you're driving out onto the westbound 401, going to be a little bit of construction slowing down your drive as you approach Brock Road. Once you're through that, a collision just beyond Keel in the Express. Right lane will be closed off. A slow from Dufferin in the Express, just west of Dufferin in the collector's flow of traffic. Definitely better in the collector lanes as well. Eastbound 401, moving slowly through the collectors as you approach Markham Road to Nielsen. That's going to be for road work as well, so keep that in mind. Eastbound QEW here, Ontario to Dixie, very slow through this stretch of the highway. A couple of left lanes closed down through this stretch. Eastbound 403, Mavis to here, Ontario. Construction closing the HOV in left lane, so slow Mavis to here, Ontario. Eastbound 407, ramp it to the 400, closed off for a collision. 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Now your forecast. Here is Jesse Uppel.
5: Partly to mostly cloudy skies this evening. Winds are out of the north and we're dipping down to 11 degrees through the overnight. Now tomorrow those winds are out of the east and temperatures are just shy of seasonal, high of 18 degrees, cloudy with just a few sunny breaks. And then that chance of some scattered rain showers by Saturday evening and overnight. The showers diminish by Sunday morning, cloudy, a few sunny breaks and a high near 19. Tonight's low, 11 degrees.
3: Right now in downtown Toronto, currently looking at partly cloudy skies and sitting at 16 degrees. 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Prostate cancer is the most common cancer amongst men, according to the Canadian Cancer Society. Now, over the course of their lives, 1 in 8 Canadian men are expected to be diagnosed with it. September is Prostate Awareness Month, and Mark Mall, president of the Prostate Cancer Foundation Canada, tells City News early detection is vital.
6: This is one of those few cancers that if it's early detected, it's almost 100% treatable. We're looking for everyone in this country to come together, make sure that those significant men in their lives and people, trans as well, are part of the conversation.
3: He adds that after the age of 50, all men should be getting tested. But if there's family history of the disease, it's recommended you start at 40. Up next, your headlines as well as sports with Luke Shields tracking the Blue Jays, who are in Texas taking on the Rangers, kicking off a very important series.
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3: Right now in downtown Toronto, 16 degrees and partly cloudy. A very good evening to you. I'm Brandon DuPont. Here are your top stories this hour. The Liberal caucus meeting in Ottawa as they prepare for the

0: Amaral has more on the incoming sweater weather and what you can get up to keep you entertained aside from TIFF. And as well, coming up after sports, we'll have more on a possibility of a Canadian being in the running to be a top NATO leader. And it is now time for sports from Sportsnet 590 The Fan. How's it going, Luke Shields?
1: It's going well, Brandon. With just 9 games left in the regular season, the Blue Jays are opening a pivotal 3-game set with the Rangers in Texas right now. Both the Jays and Rangers 2 games back of Cleveland for the third and final AL wildcard spot. Jays starter Dylan Cease had a real rough outing. He went just 2 2/3, walking 6 batters while allowing 4 runs with one of them earned. And Texas has since added to their lead at 6-1 in the bottom of the 8th on Sportsnet and 590 The Fan. Meanwhile, the Blue Jays selected the contract of right-handed pitcher Jose Rodriguez to the Major League roster today, and he is into the game on the mound for the Jays, while designating righty Michael Lorenzen for assignment. Elsewhere around Major League Baseball, the Guardians 5-3 winners over the A's, while the Brewers up 6-5 on the Orioles, top 10 on Sportsnet Plus. To hockey, the Maple Leafs continued their training camp today and got a longest tenured Leaf, defenseman Morgan Riley, back from a viral infection. The Leafs and Canadians go head-to-head in a pair of split squad games tomorrow. On the hardwood, the Toronto Tempo returned home from their 3-game road trip tonight as they ran with Caitlin Clark and the Indiana Fever at Coca-Cola Coliseum. The Fever outscored the Tempo 24-12 in the fourth quarter, en route to a 103-85 win. On the gridiron of the CFL, the Hamilton Tiger Cats played host to the Montreal Alouettes tonight in the Hammer. Montreal takes the 37-25 win. And in NFL news, LA Rams defensive tackle Aaron Donald says he plans to make his season debut and return to the league after coming out of a 2-year retirement on Monday Night Football against the New York Giants at home. Sports at 15 and 45, past every hour or any time at sportsnet.ca.
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0: Listen to 680 News Radio Toronto. Allied military commanders will vote in Copenhagen, Denmark to choose the next chair of NATO's military committee. And Canada's top soldier is in the running. CP's Kyle Duggan with more.
9: General Jenny Carignan is running against German General Karsten Brewer for the senior NATO position. It's an important prestige role, but doesn't come with the same clout as the alliance's most senior command role, Supreme Allied Commander Europe. Defense Minister David McGuinty says Carignan campaigned hard for the role and he has supported her.
10: I wrote letters to different ministers to suggest that she would be a fine candidate, and she is.
9: If she wins, Carignan will become the first woman ever to land the position. But McGuinty admits these elections are always hard fought. Kyle Duggan, The Canadian Press, Ottawa.
0: And California's governor wants a mandatory kill switch to help control artificial intelligence. 680 business analyst Chris McCusker has more.
11: Gavin Newsom is pushing to implement guardrails on artificial intelligence in the state, which is the epicenter of the technology boom. He's given a working group 2 months to provide a guide with measures to boost California's AI safety and security laws. Now, Newsom says this should include the development of a kill switch for frontier models and require independent third parties to draft safety plans for AI companies. Newsom posting on X, "We're not waiting. We're going to speed up our work on substantial and responsible AI oversight before it's too late." Warnings over AI safety have been escalating in recent weeks, with those in the industry pushing for more supervision. Chris McCusker, 680 News Radio.
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4: This report brought to you by the Big Apple. If you're heading out onto the westbound 401, a little bit of maintenance slowing down your drive as you approach Brock Road. Although looking at the camera, it looks like that's actually eased off. It's moving just fine through there. There will be a delay, though, because of a collision. This is going to be west of Kiel. This is where the crash is. It's in the express. Two right lanes closed off. Backed up from Dufferin in the express. West of Dufferin in the collectors. Eastbound QEW here in Ontario to Dixie. There's construction there, so you can expect a delay. Mavis to here, Ontario. HOV in the left lane blocked by roadworks. Slow through that stretch of the highway. Eastbound on the 401. From Mavis to here, Ontario, and the collectors, there's going to be a left lane closed off, so slow through that stretch. Once you're beyond that, more construction in the collectors. This going to be McCowan to Nielsen, so that's where it's going to be moving slowly. Eastbound on the 407, ramp to the 400, closed off with a collision. The Big Apple is so much more than a great rest stop with fun-free activities like mini-putt, a children's carousel, petting zoo, and more. The Big Apple, exit 497 off the 401 or thebigapple.ca. Your next report going to be at 11:01. Now your forecast here is Jesse Upel.
5: Partly to mostly cloudy skies through this evening with winds out of the north. We're cooling down to 11 degrees tonight. And tomorrow, it's cool and mostly cloudy. 18 for the high with a brisk east wind. Chance of some late evening and overnight showers into early Sunday morning. That kind of clears out throughout the day. A high of 19 on Sunday afternoon and cooler as we get towards next week. Monday, we'll have a brisk east wind, partly cloudy skies, a high of 17. And the first day of fall arrives on Tuesday. Tonight's low, 11 degrees.
3: And right now in downtown Toronto, 16 degrees and partly cloudy. 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Coming up at the top of the hour, we'll have the latest on Prime Minister Mark Carney rallying his Liberal MPs during a caucus meeting as a crucial session of Parliament is set to resume on Monday. This wrapping up a whirlwind of recent times for the feds and Carney, who's coming back from a headline-making speech in front of European Parliament and strengthening ties with the EU. Stay tuned to 680 News Radio. The time right now, 10:53.
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3: 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Meta is facing a lawsuit by more than 70 people who say their intimate moments were recorded by Meta's new smart glasses. Here's ABC's Wayne Cabot with more.
9: Among those suing are some users in California who say it caught them undressing, going to the bathroom, having sex, entering passwords. One guy who put his glasses on the bathroom counter says it unknowingly recorded him. Meta markets the glasses as a way to hear audio, take calls, capture video without having to whip out a smartphone. It intends to fight these allegations. Wayne Cabot, ABC News.
3: 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Prime Minister Mark Carney says his government will introduce what he calls the Safe Social Media Act this fall. Speaking to the Liberal caucus in Ottawa today, Carney says the act will protect Canadians online.
10: We know in our bones from our own lives with our own families. And we've been hearing the concerns of families and educators, medical practitioners in our communities. Children falling victim to sexual abuse, cyberbullying, extreme violence online. The status quo is failing our kids. The tech companies won't fix it. We will not stand by.
3: Prime Minister says his government is working to position Canada as a global leader in safe, smart digital tools, including artificial intelligence. You're listening to 680 News Radio Toronto. Once again, that's CFTR AM Toronto. Right now in downtown Toronto, 16 degrees and partly cloudy. Up next, we will have your Mark a Minute with Chris McCusker.
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15: Cryptocurrency link stocks doing well today, with Bitcoin moving back above $80,000. So the SEC giving the green light to digital versions of securities to start trading in the U.S. The change came after that landmark crypto bill failed in the U.S. Senate. Shares in Robinhood up by about 9% as well today. The Toronto Robinhood office did announce that it's grown its employees to 200 as it ramps up Canadian expansion. Shares in Coinbase higher by 11% today. Now, it was a mixed finish on Wall Street. The Nasdaq was higher by 104. It was the best performer this week, up by 0.7%. The S&P today higher by 13, and the Dow was down 95. There were fresh concerns about more interest rate hikes in the U.S. as yields crept higher again. Now, the price for oil is still close to a multi-month high, but it was lower for a third straight day, down $1.61 to $100.30 a barrel. That means oil finished the week pretty much where it started the week. And then diesel also hit another record today. Bay Street was lower today by 67 points, 35,806. It did finish higher by about a third of a percent this week. Gold futures today higher by about 0.5% to 4,386. And then our loonie didn't do much of anything. It closed around 71.5 cents U.S. At the Business Center, I'm Chris McCusker.
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3: Right now in downtown Toronto, 16 degrees and partly cloudy. Similar conditions at Pearson Airport. That means it is 11 o'clock.
13: Number one for breaking news, traffic, and weather. 680 News Radio, Toronto.
19: Well, good evening. It's Friday, September 18th. I'm JJ Evison.
3: And I'm Brandon DePont. Here's what's making news this hour.
19: Prime Minister Mark Carney met with his team today in Ottawa, offering hints about what's coming when Parliament returns next week while standing his ground on U.S. trade talks.
3: U.S. President Donald Trump is taking his long-running feud with the media another step further, banning three news outlets from the White House.
19: Toronto businesses are looking for ways to weather the economic storm. Mayor Chow sat down with local leaders today to discuss how the city can help withstand the uncertainty.
3: And the red carpets are set to be rolled up for another year. TIFF enters its final weekend, and we're looking at the economic footprint being left behind.

0: Blue Jays getting battered by the Rangers in their series opener in Texas. The latest Maple Leafs training camp news and notes, and the tempo fall to the Fever at home. Sports at 15.
1: A mixed finish on markets today, with the NASDAQ up by more than 100 points. It was the best performer this week. Business at 26.
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3: Time for Rogers Xfinity internet traffic and weather together on the ones. Here is Mike Davey.
4: This report brought to you by the Big Apple. Westbound on the 401, there's a collision just beyond Keel. This is going to be in the express. Two right lanes closed off. Slow from Dufferin in the express. Just beyond Dufferin in the collectors. Once you're beyond that, should be in for a pretty good drive. Mavis to here, Ontario on the eastbound 401. Left lane closed off in the collectors is for road work. Slow through that stretch of the highway. And then McCowan to approaching Nielsen. There's more road work, so you can expect a delay through that stretch. Eastbound, or rather westbound Gardner, very slow approaching Parkside to Park Lawn. Eastbound QEW, construction here, Ontario to Dixie, so it's going to be a delay through that stretch. Eastbound 403 is going to be busy. Mavis to here, Ontario. HOV left lane closed off there for road work, so keep that in mind. Southbound DVP, south of Dundas, down to a single lane. Ramp to Richmond also closed off. That's causing a delay from Bloor. Eastbound 407, ramp to the 407 closed off, or eastbound 407, ramp to the 400 closed off, and as for a collision. The Big Apple is so much more than a great rest stop with fun free activities like mini putt, a children's carousel, petting zoo, and more. The Big Apple, exit 497 off the 401 or thebigapple.ca. Your next report, going to be at 11:11. Now your forecast, here's Jesse Uppel.
5: It's a cool and breezy evening across the GTA. Partly to mostly cloudy skies tonight, a low near 11 degrees. And tomorrow, cloudy with just a few sunny breaks. 18 for the afternoon high with an easterly wind and that chance of some late evening and overnight showers. Tonight's low, 11 degrees.
2: Right now, downtown Toronto, 16 degrees and partly cloudy. 680 News Time, 11:03.
3: The federal Liberals got back together in Ottawa today, with Prime Minister Mark Carney teasing what's ahead when Parliament returns and holding firm on his approach to the U.S. trade negotiations.
2: 680's John Down highlights the takeaways from Carney's speech to his MPs.
6: The PM getting a rock star's reception, providing a debriefing on the faltered talks with the U.S., saying Canada made the right move walking away from the table with the U.S. last month.
7: It wasn't tough to draw the red lines. So they offered too little. We couldn't accept it. They asked too much. We wouldn't give it.
6: He says when the U.S. is ready to acknowledge this country's sovereignty, then there could be a deal. That word, sovereignty, coming up again as the reason for this week's announcement of deeper ties with the European Union.
7: So our citizens can flourish as free people on free ground.
6: Carney calling it an alliance built on common values. John Down, 680 News Radio.
3: U.S. President Donald Trump says he's reached a deal with Denmark to bolster U.S. military presence in Greenland. The office of Denmark's prime minister says the deal will be signed next week, but parliamentary action is still needed by the Danish and Greenland governments. The agreement recognizes the sovereignty and territorial integrity of Greenland and Denmark. Trump says once the agreement is signed, his administration would immediately begin the process of developing a larger military presence on the mineral-rich Danish territory.
2: Listen to 680 News Radio. And meanwhile, Donald Trump is banning three media outlets from the White House due to what he calls unfavorable coverage. The U.S. president made the announcement in a social media post banning CNN, MS Now, and Politico effective immediately. Trump spoke with reporters inside the Oval Office shortly afterward.
8: They purposely write negative news, and they do that because they want to try and diminish the Republicans and a Republican administration. And honestly, we've done a fantastic job. Look at the numbers. Look at the economic numbers.
2: Trump later hinted that the New York Times and Washington Post may also be banned in the future. In a statement, CNN says it, quote, stands fully behind our White House team and their fair and accurate reporting, end quote.
3: 680 News Time, 11:05. U.S. tariffs remain a moving target, but Toronto businesses are trying to prepare for whatever comes next. Mayor Olivia Chow hosted a roundtable today focused on strengthening the city's economic resilience.
9: I am grateful that all of you are here to do this work together, because our message is always, we are stronger together. You chose Toronto because we are a city of ambition, optimism, and hard work.
3: Chow says the city will be hosting webinars and workshops to help businesses in the coming weeks.

0: And Toronto police are asking for help with the search for a missing man. Duty officer Scott Schutt said 78-year-old David was last seen September 10th near South Kingsway and the Queensway.
1: David was last seen entering the Humber River in an inflatable kayak. He has now been missing for 8 days, and we are very concerned for his safety. Yesterday and today, the Toronto Police's Marine Unit, as well as Peel's Marine Unit, and our drone unit have been searching north and south along the Humber River.
0: David is bald with a thin chin strap beard and was last seen wearing a black and red vest, black pants, and black shoes. His photo is posted on our website at toronto.citynews.ca.
2: There's plenty to squeeze into the official final weekend of summer. The weather may have you scrounging the depths of your closet, but at least it comes with a familiar consolation prize. Maple Leafs hockey returns. 680's Lisa Emeril has your weekend need to know.
3: It's the last weekend of summer with the fall season beginning on Tuesday. Meteorologist Jesse Uppel says a light jacket could be a good idea this weekend.
4: A normal daytime high for Toronto this time of year is about 20 degrees, and we are forecasting temperatures between 16 to 18 degrees.
3: And if you wanted to make the most of this final weekend of summer, you have a lot to choose from. The Leafs will be back in action at Scotiabank Arena tomorrow. They will kick off the preseason against the Montreal Canadiens. The Ukrainian Festival will take over the Bloor West Village this weekend, and Kyle's Block Party will be happening at Jurassic Park tomorrow. Lisa Emeril, 680 News Radio.
0: 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City Sophia Ba with the details.
5: There will be no subway service between College and St. Clair stations on Line 1 for the weekend for planned track work, but good news, shuttle buses will be running. Summerhill and Rosedale stations will be closed, but all other TTC subway stations will stay open for customers.
0: And the TTC says various bus and streetcar routes will also be diverting around the Polish and Ukrainian festivals this weekend in the West End. TTC website has all the specific changes.
2: 680 News Time, 11:08. Toronto has one more weekend to play Hollywood North before TIFF rolls the credits. 680's Momin Qureshi joins us with how all that glitz and glamour translates into dollars for the city.
6: Over the 10 days of TIFF, some of the biggest celebrities in the world come to Toronto to walk red carpets and promote their movies. Kelly Jackson with Destination Toronto tells me with it comes a lot of revenue for the city.
7: Certainly, we've seen in the past, different years, TIFF has brought in, you know, around $170 million. For example, an economic impact.
6: She says it's not just about the fact that bars and restaurants are packed, but this year they've also created what's called an industry marketplace, where people inside the film biz can cut some pretty big deals. But she says it's also about trying to create a lasting impact.
7: The thing that is always harder to talk about is the way in which these events continue to have their economic impact after the visitors leave.
6: The Terry Fox documentary Run, Terry, Run, one of the final films being shown at TIFF this weekend. Momin Qureshi, 680 News Radio.
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2: This report brought to you by Pet Value. Heading out onto the westbound 401, there is a little bit of a delay here just west of Westney to Brock Road. Three left lanes going to be closed off through that stretch. Then a collision west to Keele in the express. Two right lanes closed off here. That's causing a delay from Dufferin Express and Collectors. Once you're beyond that, then it's moving pretty good on the eastbound 401. Expect a delay, Mavis, to here, Ontario, and the Collectors. You're down a left lane for road work through there. Once you're beyond that, it'll slow back down. As you start to approach Nielsen and the Collectors, again, road work happening through that part of the highway. Eastbound QEW, Cawthra to approaching Dixie. Looks like it goes down to a single lane. Two left lanes going to be closed off. Slow from here, Ontario, to Dixie. Eastbound 403. More road work, Mavis, to here, Ontario. HOV and left lane closed off, so it's going to be slow through that stretch. Westbound on the Gardiner, very busy just beyond Jameson to Park Lawn. Not sure what's causing that delay. Southbound on the DVP, just south of Dundas, it's going to go down to a single lane for construction. Ramp to Richmond closed off as well. That's causing a delay from Bloor to approaching the Gardiner. Traveling eastbound on the 407, it's a collision on the ramp to the 400, so that's going to be completely closed off. Westbound QEW, bit of a slowdown just beyond the 427. 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Your next report, going to be at 11:21. Now your forecast, here is Jesse Uppel.
3: Cool with a breezy north wind this evening. Tonight's low 11 degrees, becoming mostly cloudy. And tomorrow, very little in the way of sunshine, unfortunately, to begin the weekend. 18 for the afternoon high. And we're watching for some scattered showers towards Saturday evening and overnight. Now, a few showers possibly lingering into Sunday morning, and then cloudy with a few sunny breaks and a high near 19. Tonight's low, 11 degrees.
1: 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In a move that confirms that summer is coming to a close, Pearson Airport has opened its de-icing facility. The airport says the first aircraft began making their way through there on September 1st, 8 days earlier than last year. And last winter, more than 22,000 planes visited the airport's de-icing facility, a record for Pearson. Still to come on 680 News Radio, we'll check your top headlines in sports. 680 News Time, 11:13.
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1: It's 15 degrees in downtown Toronto. Good evening. I'm JJ Evison. Here are the top stories this hour. With Parliament preparing to get back to business, so are the Liberals. Prime Minister Mark Carney assembled his team in Ottawa today, teasing the fall agenda and talking trade with the U.S. The guest list at the White House could be getting shorter, at least when it comes to the media. President Trump says he's banning CNN, MS Now, and Politico, with other potential outlets potentially following. And coming up after sports, a man serving a life sentence for 4 counts of first-degree murder has been granted an escorted absence from his medium-security prison in Kingston. 680 News Time, 11:15, and that means it's time for sports. From Sportsnet 590 The Fan, the Blue Jays still unable to solve the Texas Rangers. Hey, Luke?
2: Yeah, that's right, JJ. It was a tough night at the office for the Blue Jays as the season rapidly winds down. The Jays did the first of their three-game weekend series with the Rangers at Globe Life Field in Texas tonight. The Jays surrendered 4 runs in the bottom of the second, and they never recovered as they fall 7-1 to those Rangers. With the loss, the Jays are now 2 games back of the White Sox for the third and final AL wildcard spot. They hand the ball to Jose Soriano in tomorrow's middle game at 7:05 on Sportsnet and 590 The Fan. Blue Jays roster news today. The team selected the contract of right-handed pitcher Jose Rodriguez to the Major League roster while designating righty Michael Lorenzen for assignment. Other diamond doings, the Guardians pick up a 5-3 win over the A's, and the Brewers need 10 innings to beat the Orioles 6-5. To Maple Leafs training camp, defenseman Morgan Riley made his debut at camp today after dealing with a viral infection. He joined the main group at practice. The Leafs take on Montreal in a pair of split squad games tomorrow. To the WNBA, the Toronto Tempo took on the Indiana Fever in the first of 4 games in a 7-day span to close out the season tonight at Coca-Cola Coliseum. Indiana takes the 103-95 win. CFL football tonight, the Hamilton Tiger Cats and Montreal Alouettes did battle in Week 16 action in Hamilton. Montreal holds off a Hamilton comeback en route to the 37-25 win. And in NFL news, the Houston Texans will be without star wide receiver Nico Collins for Sunday's matchup with the Cincinnati Bengals after he suffered a hamstring injury in practice on Wednesday. Sports at 15 and 45, past every hour or anytime at sportsnet.ca.
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1: 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The man found guilty alongside his parents in the killings of his sisters and another woman in Kingston has been granted an escorted absence from his medium security prison. A Parole Board of Canada panel agreed that Hamed Shafia should be allowed a brief visit to a minimum security prison while rejecting his request for another escorted absence to visit a mosque. Shafia is serving a life sentence on 4 counts of first-degree murder in the deaths of his teenage sister and his father's first wife in a polygamous marriage. Their bodies were found in a car at the bottom of the Rideau Canal in June of 2009. In Russia, elections will run through the weekend, but the main opposition group that has been vocal about the war in Ukraine has been barred from running candidates. More from ABC's Patrick Grevel.
9: The only anti-war party, Russia's oldest liberal party, Yabloko, was banned from taking part. And that was interesting because for years the Kremlin had tolerated the party, seeing it as helping to create an illusion of democracy, but not this time. And that seems to be because there were signs that Yabloko was attracting unusual support because of its anti-war position.
1: Now, Germany and Sweden took part in joint military drills in the Baltic Sea today as tensions between Russia and NATO neighbors like Latvia and Poland continue to rise. Cuba is facing another nationwide blackout after its power grid collapsed today, leaving millions without electricity. The Ministry of Energy and Mines announced the outage but did not give a cause, saying officials had begun efforts to restore service. Nationwide blackouts have become increasingly common during the country's economic crisis. U.S. restrictions have limited Cuba's access to fuel and replacement parts. Coming up, traffic and weather together on the ones. 680 News Time, 11:19.
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5: This report brought to you by Shoppers Drug Mart. Westbound on the 401, going to be some maintenance work west of Westney to Brock Road. That's going to slow your drive down through that construction zone. Once you're beyond that, they cleared the collision just beyond a keel in the express, so all lanes have reopened. Looks like the flow of traffic moving just fine. Eastbound 401, Mavis to here, Ontario, and the collectors. You're down two left lanes for construction. Slow through that stretch once you're beyond that. Bit of a slowdown as you approach Markham Road to Nielsen in the collectors. Again, road work through that part of the highway. Southbound on the DVP, south of Dundas to the Gardner. Looks like it goes down to a single lane for construction. This is causing a delay south of Bloor to the Gardner. Ramp to Richmond will be closed off for that road work as well. Westbound on the Gardner, two right lanes closed off at Park Lawn. That's causing a delay approaching Parkside. Westbound at QEW, minor delay west of the 427. Eastbound QEW, Cawthra to Dixie, two left lanes closed off. That's causing a delay from here, Ontario. That's all going to be road work. Eastbound 403 HOV in the left lane closed off. Some maintenance through here. It's going to be Mavis to here, Ontario, where it's moving slowly. Eastbound on the 407, ramp to the 400 closed off for a collision. 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Now your forecast here. Here is Jesse Uppel.
6: Partly to mostly cloudy skies through this evening with winds out of the north. We're cooling down to 11 degrees tonight. And tomorrow, it's cool and mostly cloudy. 18 for the high with a brisk east wind. Chance of some late evening and overnight showers into early Sunday morning. That kind of clears out throughout the day. A high of 19 on Sunday afternoon and cooler as we get towards next week. Monday, we'll have a brisk east wind. Partly cloudy skies, a high of 17. And the first day of fall arrives on Tuesday. Tonight's low, 11 degrees.
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4: 680 News Time, 11:24. Tony and Grammy-winning singer-songwriter Duncan Sheik has died. His mother says his musical legacy will continue to inspire generations to come. ABC's Sherry Preston with more.
11: I am barely breathing, and I can't find the air.
12: Duncan Sheik was best known for this radio hit, Barely Breathing, before turning his sights on Broadway with Spring Awakening, an envelope-pushing show that musicalized teenaged angst. The show swept Tony nominations in 2007. Sheik was 56. He also did musicals based on American Psycho and Alice in Wonderland. He died from organ failure.

0: Gary Preston, ABC News.
1: A striking black dress worn by the late Princess Diana on the day her estranged husband publicly admitted adultery is going up for auction. The dress is on public display as of today, and Sotheby's pre-sale estimate is up to $300,000. The garment was worn by Diana in June of 1994, the broadcast date of an interview in which the then Prince Charles acknowledged infidelity. The dress will be on display to the public at Sotheby's in London until September 24th. It will then go up for auction in New York in December. The Blue Jays suffered a crushing defeat in a blowout fashion at the hands of the Texas Rangers in the Lodestar State, 680's Luke Shield reports.
2: The Blue Jays struggled at all facets of the game in Friday's series opener with the Texas Rangers on the road. Starter Dylan Cease failed to get out of the third inning while surrendering six walks and four runs. The defense committed three errors, and the offense only managed one run on five hits as the Jays fall to the Rangers 7-1. With just eight games remaining after Friday's loss, every game is critical as the struggling Blue Jays sit two games behind the White Sox for the third and final American League wildcard spot, but the White Sox hold the tiebreaker over the Jays, so Toronto will have to win three more games than the White Sox down the stretch to get into the playoffs. So Saturday's middle game of the series with Texas is virtually a must-win, and the Blue Jays will turn to Jose Soriano on the mound against Canadian Cal Quantrill for the Rangers, with first pitch set for 7:05 on Sportsnet and Sportsnet 590 The Fan. 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
1: 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Here is Chris McCusker.
6: Our federal industry minister is hoping Stellantis and Unifor will get back to the table. Now, the collective agreement expires on Sunday, and the talks have reached an impasse. The Brampton plant is part of the problem. Stellantis wants to sell it to Rochelle, while Unifor is against the idea. Melanie Jolie says Stellantis can either reopen the plant or give back the government financial aid. It was a losing day on Bay Street today, but it did see a slight gain this week. So the TSX was lower by 67 points, 35,806. Gold futures higher by about 0.5% to 4,386. Silver was up by 1.7% to $67 the ounce. And then oil was lower for a third day, down $1.61 to $100.30 a barrel. On Wall Street, bond yields on the rise again today. We did see a mixed finish here, with the Dow down 95 points, the S&P higher by 12, and the NASDAQ up by 104. So the NASDAQ was the best performer this week, higher by 0.7%. Class B shares in Berkshire Hathaway today finishing flat on Wall Street. Warren Buffett stepping down as chairman, a position he's held since 1970. At the Business Center, I'm Chris McCusker.

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3: A very good evening to you. It is Friday, September 18th. I'm Brian at the Pond.
1: And I'm JJ Evison. Here's what's making news right now.
4: Mark Carney indicating where any deals with the U.S. have fallen short.
5: Strengthening our sovereignty. Respects our sovereignty.
4: The PM receiving a rousing welcome from his Liberal caucus as trade tensions continue to boil over.
3: Meanwhile, a bunch of major U.S. media outlets get shunned from entering the White House by President Donald Trump as he claims they're spreading fake news.
1: While on a radio show, Premier Doug Ford backtracking and clearing up his previous remarks on his endorsement in the hotly contested Toronto mayoral race.
3: And Toronto police are expressing their worry as they intensify their search for a missing 78-year-old man last seen kayaking along the Humber River 8 days ago.
6: The Blue Jays dropped the first of a crucial three-game series with the Rangers in Texas. The latest from Maple Leafs training camp and the tempo. No match for Caitlin Clark and the Indiana Fever. Sports at 45.
7: Arrows pointing in both directions on markets today. The NASDAQ up by more than 100 points. It was the best performer this week. While Bay Street was lower today, but higher this week. Business at 56.
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3: And it is now time for Rogers Xfinity Internet Traffic and Weather together on the ones. Here is Mike Davey.
8: This report brought to you by Dynamic on the eastbound 401. It's going to be busy Mavis to here, Ontario, because of road work. It's going to be busy in the Collectors. Express is fine. Two left lanes closed off through that stretch. Once you're beyond that, Markham Road to Nielsen. Minor slowdown through there. Again, road work you got to get through. Westbound 401, construction west of Westney to Brock Road. That's going to be blocking three left lanes. Starts to slow down as you approach Brock Road. Eastbound on the QEW from here, Ontario to Dixie. It's moving slowly. You got construction Cawthra to Dixie blocking two left lanes, so it's what slowing you down there. Southbound 404 DVP, as you start to get south of Dundas to the Gardiner, it's going to be down to a single lane for construction. Ramp to Richmond will be closed off as well with that road work. If you're joining the westbound Gardiner, it really starts to slow down approaching Parkside to Park Lawn. At Park Lawn, you're missing two right lanes, construction crews working there, so you got to stick to the left-hand side and you got to deal with that delay. If you're getting onto the westbound at QEW, 427 to approaching Dixie, two right lane shut down here. That's causing a delay through that construction zone. It's also causing a slowdown southbound 427 south of Dundas in the express getting onto the Gardiner. Eastbound 403 from Mavis to here, Ontario. The HOV in left lane will be closed off. More road work, another delay. Eastbound 407, ramp to the 400 closed off for a collision. While other money managers follow the beat of the market, Dynamic acts because your money can't grow if it doesn't move. Learn more at dynamic.ca/active. Your next report going to be at 11:41. Now your forecast, here is Jesse Uppel.
9: It's a cool and breezy evening across the GTA. Partly to mostly cloudy skies tonight, a low near 11 degrees. And tomorrow, cloudy with just a few sunny breaks. 18 for the afternoon high with an easterly wind and that chance of some late evening and overnight showers. Tonight's low, 11 degrees.
1: About 3 degrees off of that overnight low right now. It is 14 degrees, partly cloudy skies. 680 News Time, 11:33.
3: The Prime Minister is back on Canadian

0: soil, receiving a hero's welcome from his caucus ahead of the return to Parliament next week and showing no sign of a breakthrough in trade tensions with the United States.
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2: Mark Carney introducing his troops to the new national branding exercise.
3: This is a new, powerful, confident, and united Canada.
2: The Prime Minister saying he has no qualms about ditching the bargaining table with the Americans.
3: Last month, we made the right decision to suspend our negotiations with the United States.
2: He adds it'll be up to the U.S. to return to the table so long as Canada's sovereignty is recognized. There are no new details about this agreement with the European Union, but the PM is calling it an alliance of common values.
3: Freedom, solidarity, prosperity, sustainability. And it's one that's dedicated to strengthening our sovereignty.
2: Once again, that word sovereignty at the forefront. John Downs, 680 News Radio.
0: 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After months of threatening to take Greenland by force, U.S. President Donald Trump says he has a deal with Denmark to build a U.S. military presence on the island. The deal comes after officials from United States, Greenland, and Denmark quietly negotiated for months behind the scenes, searching for solutions to address some of Trump's security concerns. With the announcement of the pact, Trump is able to tout a foreign policy achievement ahead of the midterm elections. Denmark's prime minister says the deal will be signed by all three governments next week during the United Nations General Assembly.
1: Meanwhile, three news organizations have been banned from the White House by the U.S. president. 680's Chris McCusker has that story.
4: In a post on Truth Social, Donald Trump says cable news outlets CNN and MS Now, as well as online publication Politico, are banned effective immediately from the White House. He says it's because of unfavorable coverage of his administration and that other fake news media outlets will follow. Now, it's not clear how this will be enforced, and the move is very likely to draw legal challenges. The Associated Press sued the Trump administration last year when the White House excluded the outlet from presidential events, though its reporters were still allowed to work from the grounds. That case is still awaiting a decision by an appeals court. Chris McCusker, 680 News Radio.
0: 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The LCBO is giving alcohol made in this province more prominence within its stores. Ontario wine, beer, and spirits will now be featured in an expanded front-of-store display featuring what the LCBO calls enhanced by Ontario branding. There will also be more products from small producers. All told, the LCBO now says it's stocking a catalog of more than 4,600 Ontario-made beverages.
1: Well, Premier Doug Ford is making it crystal clear he's not endorsing anyone in Toronto's mayoral race. 680's Richard Southern has Doug Ford's latest comments.
5: I guess they just took it and ran with it.
6: The Premier seemingly blamed the media for interpreting what he said on Wednesday as an endorsement of Toronto Mayor Zhao, though it sure did sound like one.
7: She's doing an incredible job, so read between the lines.
6: But Ford took to the airwaves today to correct the record, he says, speaking to radio station CFRB.
5: When I endorse someone, which I'm not, you come out and fully endorse them. You don't say read between the lines. You say, this is the reason I endorse them.
6: But in the next breath, Ford seemingly endorsed the man hosting the interview, John Tory.
5: I wish you were running for mayor.
8: Just getting yourself in trouble again. You can't help yourself.
6: While Tory's not on the ballot, the two frontrunners are now in a very tight race. New polling in today from Main Street has Chow holding just a 7-point lead over Brad Bradford. Richard Southern, 680 News Radio.
0: Listen to 680 News Radio Toronto, and Toronto police are searching for a missing 78-year-old man last seen getting into an inflatable kayak in the Humber River. The police spokesperson says David lives alone and has been missing for 8 days.
9: David is described as 5'8" with black and gray hair, a chin strap beard, and he was last seen wearing a red shirt, black and red vest, black pants, and black shoes. Again, we're very concerned for his safety as he was last seen going into the Humber River in a kayak.
0: The Marine Unit and Drone Unit are involved in the search. A photo of David is on our website.
1: 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We're approaching the time of year where you can pull out your coziest sweater as fall arrives on Tuesday. 680's Lisa Emerald is here with what you can do to enjoy summer's last gasp.
10: The final weekend of summer is here, and there is a lot to do to keep busy. But what will the weather have in store? Meteorologist Jesse Upel lets us know.
11: We're not looking at a ton of sunshine. In fact, most of this weekend will be cloudy. It will also be noticeably cooler with temperatures.

0: near 18 or 19 degrees, it might be a good idea to carry a light jacket or cozy sweater when heading out to one of the many events happening across the city. You can choose from Sound on Geary, Smokapalooza, the Ukrainian Festival, or the Pate Village Block Party. The Princess Margaret Cancer Foundation Walk will take place tomorrow, and TIFF will come to a close on Sunday. If you're taking transit, the TTC's Line 1 will be shut down all weekend between St. Clair and College stations. Shuttle buses will be running. Lisa Emerald, 680 News Radio.
1: And it was the rare rough outing for Blue Jays ace Dylan Cease tonight in the opener of a crucial three-game weekend series with the Rangers in Texas. 680's Luke Shields recaps the game.
2: The Blue Jays entered play on Friday tied with the Texas Rangers in the pursuit for that third and final wildcard spot in the American League, and they handed the ball to ace Dylan Cease in their series opener with those Rangers in the Lone Star State. Cease looked far from the American League Cy Young candidate that he's been all year long. He went just 2 2/3, allowing 4 runs with one of them earned while walking 6 Rangers hitters, and the offense was unable to pick up their all-star starter on this night. The Jays could only muster 1 run on 5 hits as they dropped the opener to the Rangers by a score of 7-1. With the loss and a Cleveland win, the Jays' playoff hopes continue to dwindle as they sit 2 games back of the Chicago White Sox for that final AL playoff spot. Jose Soriano gets the ball for the Jays in Game 2 of the series on Saturday at 7:05 on Sportsnet and Sportsnet 590 The Fan. 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
1: 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That is, and Pro predicts that the price will rise 2 cents at midnight to $1.82.9 a liter at most GTA gas stations. Stay tuned, you'll have traffic and weather next.
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10: 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Southbound on the DVP, south of Dundas to the Gardiner. Looks like it goes down to a single lane for construction. Ramp to Richmond going to be closed off as well with that road work. It's going to be slow south of Bloor to approaching the Gardiner. If you're getting onto the westbound Gardiner at Park Lawn, 2 right lanes closed off with construction. That's causing a delay from Parkside onto the westbound QEW. 427 to approaching Dixie. You're down a couple of lanes here as well for road work. Slow from the 427 to approaching Dixie. It's also backing up the southbound 427 south of Dundas in the express getting on to the QEW. Eastbound QEW just beyond here, Ontario to Dixie, moving slowly. You're down some lanes here as well with road work. Hawthorne to Dixie is where that construction zone is. Looks like it goes down to a single lane. Eastbound 403, Mavis to here, Ontario. The HOV in left lane will be closed off. Slow through there. Again, road work causing that slowdown. On the eastbound 401, Mavis to here, Ontario. A couple left lanes also going to be shut down here, so slow through that stretch. It's all road work. Once you're beyond that, Markham Road to Nielsen moving slowly. In on the westbound 401, bit of a slowdown as you travel through Brock Road. Once you're beyond that, you're in good shape. On the eastbound 407, ramp to the 400. That's going to be closed off with a collision. 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Now your forecast here is Jesse Uppel.
0: Partly to mostly cloudy skies this evening. Winds are out of the north and we're dipping down to 11 degrees through the overnight. Now tomorrow, those

0: Winds are out of the east and temperatures are just shy of seasonal, high of 18 degrees, cloudy with just a few sunny breaks. And then that chance of some scattered rain showers by Saturday evening and overnight. The showers diminish by Sunday morning, cloudy, a few sunny breaks and a high near 19. Tonight's low 11 degrees.
1: Listening to 680 News Radio Toronto right now in downtown Toronto, currently sitting at 16 degrees, partly cloudy skies. 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

0: All right, guys, it's been a blast, but I gotta head out. Hey, Julie, do you need a ride?
1: Thanks, John, but there's a reason I'm not driving, and I don't think you should be either.
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1: John, my sister's coming to get me. We'll drop you off.
3: When a drinking driver crashes, passengers in the vehicle share the same fate. 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Speak your mind. 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
5: Currently 15 degrees in clear-eyed skies. A very good evening to you. I'm Brandon DePond, and here are your top stories. Members of Parliament are returning to work next week after a summer recess, and Prime Minister Mark Carney is urging his Liberal MPs to bring their best ideas to Parliament this fall. Today's Liberal caucus meeting on the backdrop of a trade war with the United States and a greater relationship with the European Union. Also, Toronto police say they are concerned about the safety of a 78-year-old man named David, who has been missing since the morning of September.

0: coming up after sports.
1: Trump's trade war continues to plunge Canadian businesses into uncertainty.
2: Basically, right now, everything we're doing into the U.S. is at a loss.
0: And it is now time for sports from Sportsnet 590. The Fan. We say a very good evening to Luke Shields.
3: The Blue Jays remain right in the thick of a tight race for that third and final American League wildcard spot, but the recent struggles continued on Friday in the opener of a crucial three-game series with the Texas Rangers in the Lone Star State. After allowing four runs in the second inning, the Jays' nine-hole hitter got them on the board in the fifth.
4: 1-0 pitch is hit on a line by Straw. Left center field, down in the gap, bouncing its way close to the track. Cut off by Langford. Smith around third. He'll come in to score. Clement to third, and into second goes Straw with an RBI double.
3: Ben Schulman on the call on Sportsnet 590 The Fan for Miles Straw's RBI double to make it 4-1, but that was all for the Jays' offense as they fall to Texas 7-1, but stay within two games of the third and final AL wildcard spot, which is now occupied by the White Sox. As for the teams close to the Jays in the standings, the Guardians beat the A's 5-3, while the Brewers fend off the Orioles 6-5. Five and 10 innings. In Maple Leafs training camp news, defenseman Morgan Riley returned from a viral infection on Friday ahead of the Buds' first pair of split squad preseason games against Montreal on Saturday. In hoops, the Toronto Tempo kicked off their busy last week of their inaugural season at home against Caitlin Clark and the Indiana Fever at Coca-Cola Coliseum. Clark posted a double-double with 28 points and 14 assists to lift the Fever past the Tempo 103-85. And in CFL football, Friday marked the Hall of Fame game as the Hamilton Tiger Cats hosted the Montreal Alouettes, 37-25 Alouettes the final. Sports at 15 and 45 past every hour or anytime at sportsnet.ca.
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0: 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Dozens of business leaders were brought together by Toronto Mayor Olivia Chow today for a discussion on economic resilience.
1: To break into other markets, but that's easier said than done.
7: We've designed our products with the United States legal system in mind. As you know, a vehicle that's legal in North America is not necessarily legal in a country like France. And so, yeah, changing our plans to adjust to a European and Canadian-centric model instead of the United States has been a massive impact and completely shifted what we thought the next 5 years were going to look like for the company.
8: Because we deal with a perishable product, it's a lot less expensive for us on logistics to ship to New York than it would be to ship to somewhere in Europe.
1: Mayor Olivia Chow says the city will be hosting webinars and workshops for these local businesses in the coming weeks to help them navigate through this trade war with seemingly no end in sight. In Toronto, Brandon Chogrey, City News.
0: 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Coming up next, we will have traffic and weather together on the ones.
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17: This report brought to you by Pet Value. Heading out onto the eastbound 401, going to be busy from Mavis to here, Ontario, and the collectors is slowing down because of construction. Once you're through that, it'll slow back down Markham Road to Nielsen. A westbound 401, more road work approaching Brock Road. Minor delay there. Really slows down just beyond Dixie and the collectors to the 410. Southbound 400, it looks like that's moving up to speed. Eastbound 407, ramp to the 400 will be closed off for a collision. Southbound DVP, south of Dundas to the Gardner, down to a single lane. Looks like this is going to be for some construction. Ramp to Richmond also going to be closed off. Slow as you start to approach Dundas to approaching the Gardner. Westbound Gardner at Park Lawn, two right lanes closed off for maintenance. That's causing a delay from Parkside. Construction westbound QEW, 427 to approaching Dixie, so it's slowing things down through there. Eastbound QEW, it's busy approaching Cawthra to Dixie. Again, construction here, two left lanes closed off through that stretch. Eastbound on the 403, Mavis to here, Ontario, it's going to be two left lanes closed off, so you can expect a delay through that stretch as well. Save at Pet Value. 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Now your forecast, here's Jesse Upel.
18: Mostly cloudy skies through this evening and overnight as we dip down to 11 degrees. Those winds are shifting out of the east tonight, and tomorrow it's slightly cooler. In fact, we're slipping slightly below seasonal. Cloudy and a high of 18 degrees for the afternoon. We're watching for some scattered rain showers late Saturday evening and overnight. Those will wrap up sometime early Sunday morning. And then cloudy with a few sunny breaks Sunday afternoon, a high of 19. A little bit cooler for Monday with an east wind. Partly cloudy, a high near 17. Tonight's low, 11 degrees.
0: Right now in downtown Toronto, it's 15 degrees and clear night skies. Coming up at the top of the hour, the latest on Prime Minister Mark Carney speaking to his party's MPs and going over the federal Liberals' plans as Parliament returns for summer recess on Monday. 680 News Time, 11:53.
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4: 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Spotted lantern fly has been confirmed alive for the very first time in Canada, to the alarm of fruit growers over the invasive pest.

0: U.S. wineries hard. City's David Zura reports.
1: The Canadian Food Inspection Agency announcing this week through the Invasive Species Center that surveyors found multiple specimens in Windsor after a surge of public reports. Norm Beal owns Peninsula Ridge, a state winery in Beamsville, and he's chair of the board of Ontario Craft Wineries. He describes this discovery as setting off alarm bells across southern Ontario.
2: And we're all really looking very, very closely.
1: Native to Southeast Asia and first spotted in Pennsylvania in 2014, the insect has spread with a track record south of the border of devastating grape and tender fruit crops, as well as backyards. Now, the spotted lanternfly is described as quite the hitchhiker, known for jumping onto vehicles, camping gear, freight, even firewood. We're being asked to keep an eye out for both the fly or its egg masses, which look like gray mud smears that stick to almost anything. If you do find the bug, you are urged to report it. David Zura, City News, Niagara.
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3: When she died in 2021 at the age of 99, her will was written to send money to the zoo through a nonprofit called the Greater Los Angeles Zoo Association. Back then, the group worked with the LA Zoo. Now it does not. The two had a falling out. Now it gets stuck in court. Her estate is asking a judge to make it so the money goes directly to the LA Zoo as Betty White wanted.
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5: We are back.
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0: And now time for the Market Minute. Here's Chris McCusker.
10: The price for oil moving lower for a third straight day. It was down $1.61 to $100.30 a barrel, pretty much finishing the week right around where it started the week. The French president wants to hold a G7 meeting to discuss the potential release from strategic oil product stockpiles in order to help cool prices. On Bay Street today, the TSX down 67 points, 35,806, was higher by 0.3% this week. Gold futures today up by about 0.5% to 4,386. Westinghouse is seeking a valuation of more than $50 billion in its U.S. IPO, and the company is looking at filing as soon as October. So the provider of reactor technology to nuclear power plants is jointly owned by Brookfield Renewable Partners and Cameco, both of which have Canadian ties. The Canadian dollar didn't do much today, still trading around 71.5 cents U.S. On Wall Street, we did see a mixed finish here, with the Dow down 95 points, the S&P up by 13, and the NASDAQ up by 104. The NASDAQ, the best performer this week, it was up by 0.7%. Shares in Netflix today down by 4.5%. That stock got a downgrade at Wells Fargo, citing concerns about user engagement. At the Business Center, I'm Chris McCusker.
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4: Good morning. It's Saturday, September 19th. I'm JJ Everson.
2: And I'm Brandon DePond. Here's what's making news this hour.
4: Mark Carney is getting his Liberal team on the same page before MPs return to Parliament. The Prime Minister gathered caucus in Ottawa yesterday, outlining his priorities.
2: U.S. President Donald Trump has made a major shakeup of the White House press corps, banning three outlets effective immediately.
4: So long summer, hello sweater weather. Toronto's final summer weekend will feel decidedly fall-like, with plenty to do around the city.
2: The celebrities will soon pack their bags, but they're leaving plenty of money behind as TIFF prepares to roll the credits. We're getting a better understanding of the film festival economic impact.
5: Dylan Cease struggles, and so does the offense as the Blue Jays fall to the Rangers in Texas. The latest Maple Leafs training camp news and notes, and the Fever take down the tempo at Coca-Cola Coliseum. Sports at 15.
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4: Time for Rogers Xfinity internet traffic and weather together on the ones. 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
6: Thank you, JJ, and hello, Brandon. Good morning, Toronto. Welcome to Saturday. This report is brought to you by Deluxe. I want to start off with the Toronto-bound QEW. Pretty quiet out there, all things considered, but we do have a couple of little pockets of volume delays, one of which is Toronto-bound QEW at Centennial Parkway. Two right lanes are blocked with construction. You can't get on the Toronto-bound QEW from Centennial, and it looks like the ramps to and from Nikola Tesla are all closed as well. So that's creating a little bit of congestion through there. Up and down the Burlington Skyway Bridge, though, you're in pretty good shape. Now, if you're on the westbound QEW, we do have heavy volume right now from the 427 to approaching Dixie. Two right lanes are blocked with construction that direction. The West Mall ramp to the westbound QEW is closed, and the ramp to Dixie closed off the westbound QEW as well. Northbound 410 at Bouverde, there's some left lane construction, short but heavy delay through there. Clears quickly. And then the ramp to Mayfield, we've got the right lane blocked with a stalled vehicle. Let's check the eastbound 401 at Mavis and here Ontario, Mavis through here Ontario and the collectors. We've got one left lane blocked with construction, right lane construction at Yonge and the collectors. No access to the eastbound 401 this morning from Yonge at Bayview or Leslie, and you can't get off the eastbound 401 at Bayview either. Looks like the ramp to Leslie is also closed. At Kennedy and the collectors, there's right lane construction. At McAllen, the transfers to the collectors are closed. And then we still have a cleanup from a collision earlier, east 401 at McAllen to approach Nielsen and the collectors. We've got a couple of lanes blocked there. Eastbound 407 east of Weston Road, four left lanes blocked with construction, so traffic pretty much using the right lane only to get through that stretch. And the ramp to the 400 is closed off the eastbound 407 as well, following a collision that happened earlier. Westbound Gardner Expressway, still waiting to see some improvement there. We have construction at Park Lawn. Two right lanes are blocked, so that's jammed up from approaching Parkside. And the southbound Don Valley Parkway is also going to be heavy this morning because of construction south of Dundas to approaching the Gardners down to a single lane and the ramp to Richmond is closed. Choosing paint? 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Offer ends September 22nd. Your next report in less than 10 minutes with your forecast. Chief Meteorologist Natasha Ramsahai.
7: Staying dry for this last weekend of summer across Toronto. Maybe not so much through the West End. I'll explain. 18 degrees today. A mix of sun and cloud. A nice east breeze up to about 20 kilometers per hour. It's overnight tonight into Sunday morning. That West End of Lake Ontario could see some spotty showers. Today's high, 18 degrees.
2: Right now in downtown Toronto, 15 degrees and clear skies. 680 News Time, 12:03.
4: Prime Minister Mark Carney rallied his Liberal caucus in Ottawa Friday as the feds remain focused on the fight for Canada's sovereignty.
2: 680's John Downs joins us with what the Prime Minister is telling his MPs ahead of Parliament resuming next week.
8: The PM sharing few regrets after walking away from Donald Trump's team of negotiators.
9: Last month, we made the right decision to suspend our negotiations with the United States.
8: He says Canada will only agree to a deal in good faith that respects our sovereignty. Carney also listing off new capital projects like greatest hits of infrastructure.
9: 190 armored combat support vehicles for our army, a $50 billion Canadian AI infrastructure hub, the functional equivalent of 18 Hoover dams.
8: As for that partnership with the European Union, listen for that S word again.
9: It's an alliance that's rooted in common values, and it's one that's dedicated to strengthening our sovereignty. John

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1: 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U.S. President Donald Trump says he's reached a deal with Denmark to bolster U.S. military presence in Greenland. The office of Denmark's prime minister says the deal will be signed next week, but parliamentary action is still needed by the Danish and Greenland governments. The agreement recognizes the sovereignty and territorial integrity of Greenland and Denmark. Trump says once the agreement is signed, his administration would immediately begin the process of developing a larger military presence on the mineral-rich Danish territory.
0: 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AP's Ed Donahue had the story.
2: President Trump says reporters from CNN, MS Now, and Politico have been banned from the White House. The president was asked how he justifies this when every president takes an oath to uphold the Constitution, including the First Amendment.
3: Because they're fake news. You get so tired of reading and seeing fake news. When you look at CNN, it's just fake. That's why their ratings are no good.
2: The president says there has long been unfavorable coverage from the three outlets.
3: They purposely write negative news, and they do that because they want to try and diminish the Republicans and a Republican administration. And honestly, we've done a fantastic job.
2: The president has a history of filing lawsuits against news organizations while lashing out at individual reporters in person or over social media. Ed Donahue, Washington.
1: 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After more than a week since he was last seen, Toronto police are appealing to the public for their help in the search for a 78-year-old man. They say David was last seen getting into the Humber River in an inflatable kayak.
4: Investigators in 33 Division, along with a missing persons unit, were able to track down his location here based on an abandoned vehicle. So between 33 and 11 and the missing persons unit, they've done an amazing job of piecing together an investigation to determine that David was last seen here at 10 a.m. that morning.
1: Police say the Marine unit and the drone unit are searching north and south along the Humber River.
0: You're listening to 680 News Radio Toronto at 12:07. In about a month, Albertans will be heading to the polls for a critical referendum. Voters will be given two choices: to remain as a Canadian province or to consider separating from Canada. City's Melanie Ng has more.
5: If they vote to stay, we have heard from Alberta Premier Danielle Smith say she will accept the will of the people. So should majority, 51%, say they want to stay as part of Canada, she'll accept that, and the UCP government will move forward accordingly. However, if the majority votes to leave, it is a referendum on a referendum. So the question is very interesting, and in fact, there's been some criticism around it, because it will then start the legal process to create a binding referendum. So really another vote to happen. So a lot could happen between now and then.
0: Alberta residents will vote in a province-wide referendum on October 19th.
1: It's arguably one of the biggest film festivals across the globe, and all the glitz and glamour of the Toronto International Film Festival is resulting in some big money for the city.
6: Some of the biggest actors and actresses in the world descend on Toronto during TIFF to promote their films. That creates a lot of buzz, but Kelly Jackson with Destination Toronto tells me it also generates a lot of revenue, up to $170 million. She says it's really twofold. One is the films and the glitz and glam it brings, and the other is the industry marketplace that allows deals to be done.
7: The combination of those two things is really where we see that impact. So it's not just that it's a place where, you know, we have seen the audience favorite go on to become major blockbuster, but it's also a place where we know, like even last year, a pretty significant deal was done, for example, around the film Obsession.
6: The Terry Fox documentary Run Terry Run is being shown on the final weekend of TIFF. Momin Qureshi, 680 News Radio.
0: And aside from TIFF, there are plenty of things you can get up to this weekend, final weekend of summer. And the weather, well, it's decidedly leaning fall, so get out your burnt orange sweaters and thick flannel. 6City's Lisa Amidol has all your weekend need-to-know details.
8: This is the final official weekend of summer before fall makes its appearance next week. Meteorologist Jesse Uppel with more.
9: Well, the first day of fall arrives Tuesday, September 22nd, and it will definitely be feeling more fall-like. Temperatures are expected to slip just shy of seasonal.
8: You may need to carry a coat if you head out to one of the many events taking place across the city this weekend. You can choose from the Ukrainian Festival, Roncesvalles Polish Festival, Pape Block Party, and Smokapalooza. The Princess Margaret Cancer Foundation Walk will take place tomorrow, and TIFF will be wrapping up on Sunday. Keep in mind the TTC's Line 1 will be shut down between St. Clair and College stations this weekend. Instead, shuttle buses will be running. Lisa Emerald, 680 News Radio.
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0: 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Enpro says the price rose 2 cents at midnight to $1.829 a liter at most GTA stations. Traffic and weather together next.
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5: A couple of on-ramps to the westbound 401 just closed, JJ. This update is for the Fall Home Show. First on the eastbound 403. We have existing construction from Mavis to here, Ontario. HOV and two left lanes are blocked. And the eastbound 403 ramp to the westbound 401 is closed. You can still get on the eastbound 401 and the northbound 410. Now, if you're on the southbound 410, we have construction at Mayfield. Left lane blocked there. At Derry, the collectors are closed for construction. At Courtney Park, we've got right lane construction, and the ramp to the westbound 401 off the southbound 410 is closed now as well. Southbound 427, ramp to the 409 down to a single lane. That's long-term construction. And the South 427 Express ramp to the Niagara-bound QEW has right lane construction as well. Looks like you can use the collector ramp for now. Toronto-bound QEW still have two right lanes blocked at Centennial Parkway. No access to the Toronto-bound QEW from north or southbound Centennial Parkway. The Nikola Tesla ramps to and from the Toronto-bound QEW are also shut down. And then we have construction on the eastbound QEW from Cawthra to Dixie. You're going to find two left lanes blocked through that stretch. Also quite heavy on the westbound QEW from the 427 to approaching Dixie, where we have two left lanes blocked with construction. That's quite a delay. From approaching the 427 right off of the westbound Gardner Expressway, you're looking at solid brake lights to just past Dixie before those lanes finally reopen and volume starts to clear. Checking the Gardner Expressway, there's no delays if you're eastbound heading downtown, but if you're westbound heading out of the city, you're on the brakes from just before South Kingsway to approaching Park Lawn. That delay, believe it or not, actually a little bit shorter than it was 10 minutes ago. Eastbound 401 with construction from Mavis to here, Ontario, in the collectors, left lane block through there. At Yonge and the collectors, right lane block, no access from Yonge. And at Bayview in the express, they've shut the right lane down and they've shut two left lanes down in the collectors. And the ramps to and from Bayview are all closed. East of Bayview, the transfers to the collectors are closed. 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Your next report in less than 10 minutes. With your forecast, City News meteorologist Natasha Ramsahai.
6: It's going to be 18 degrees today, a dry Saturday and Sunday across the city of Toronto, a mix of sun and cloud, an east breeze up to 20 kilometers per hour. So humidity is staying low and we will stay dry in the city. However, the minute you get out through the West End, Burlington, Oakville and around Hamilton to Niagara, that's where we have the highest chance. And by high, I mean 40% chance of some isolated showers overnight into Sunday morning. We'll have some cloud in Toronto to start Sunday, afternoon sunshine with a high of 21. Today, 18 degrees.
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3: It's 13 degrees in downtown Toronto. Good morning. I'm JJ Evison. Here are the top stories this hour. The Liberals are setting the table for Parliament's return. Prime Minister Mark Carney met with his team in the nation's capital, offering hints about what's coming while standing his ground on U.S. trade talks. Donald Trump's fight with the press has entered new territory. The president says he's banning CNN, MS Now, and Politico from the White House. And coming up after sports, Meta's new smart glasses are the focal point of a lawsuit against the tech conglomerate, with users reporting the eyewear unexpectedly capturing some of life's more intimate moments. Time now for sports. 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Here is Luke Shields.
4: As the season rapidly winds down, the Blue Jays did the first of their three-game weekend series with the Rangers at Globe Life Field in Texas on Friday. The Jays surrendered four runs in the bottom of the second, and they never recovered as they fall 7-1 to the Rangers. With the loss, the Jays are now two games back of the White Sox for the third and final AL wildcard spot. They hand the ball to Jose Soriano in Saturday's middle game at 7:05 on Sportsnet and 590 The Fan. Blue Jays roster news Friday. The team selected the contract of right-handed pitcher Jose Rodriguez to the Major League roster and designated righty Michael Lorenzen for assignment. Other diamond doings on Friday, the Guardians pick up a 5-3 win over the A's, and the Brewers need 10 innings to beat the Orioles 6-5. To Maple Leafs training camp, defenseman Morgan Riley made his debut at camp Friday after dealing with a viral infection. He joined the main group at practice. The Leafs take on Montreal in a pair of split squad games on Saturday. To the WNBA, the Tempo took on the Indiana Fever on Friday in the first of four games in a seven-day span to close out the season at Coca-Cola Coliseum. Indiana takes the 103-95 win. CFL football Friday, the Hamilton Tiger Cats and Montreal Alouettes did battle in Week 16 action in Hamilton. Montreal holds off a Hamilton comeback en route to the 37-25 win. And in NFL news, the Houston Texans will be without star wide receiver Nico Collins for Sunday's matchup with the Cincinnati Bengals due to a hamstring injury, while LA Rams defensive tackle Aaron Donald says he plans to make his season debut and return from a two-year retirement on Monday Night Football against the New York Giants at home. Sports at 15 and 45, past every hour or anytime at sportsnet.ca.
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3: You're listening to 680 News Radio. It's 12:18. Meta is facing a lawsuit by more than 70 people who say their intimate moments were recorded by Meta's new smart glasses. Here's ABC's Wayne Cabot.
11: Among those suing are some users in California who say it caught them undressing, going to the bathroom, having sex, entering passwords. One guy who put his glasses on the bathroom counter says it unknowingly recorded him. Meta markets the glasses as a way to hear audio, take calls, capture video without having to whip out a smartphone. It intends to fight these allegations. Wayne Cabot, ABC News.
3: California's governor wants a mandatory kill switch to help control artificial intelligence. 680's business analyst Chris McCusker has the story.
12: Gavin Newsom is pushing to implement guardrails on artificial intelligence in the state, which is the epicenter of the technology boom. He's given a working group 2 months to provide a guide with measures to boost California's AI safety and security laws. Now, Newsom says this should include the development of a kill switch for frontier models and require independent third parties to draft safety plans for AI companies. Newsom posting on X, we're not waiting.

0: We're going to speed up our work on substantial and responsible AI oversight before it's too late. Warnings over AI safety have been escalating in recent weeks, with those in the industry pushing for more supervision. Chris McCusker, 680 News Radio.
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5: Thank you, JJ. This report is brought to you by 407 ETR. Pretty good drive across the GTA. Most of our major routes are moving very well. Lightly travel, construction minimal, and road conditions in excellent shape on this early start to your Saturday morning. Pretty good time to be going out there for a drive. We do have a couple of little pesky volume delays, though, due to construction. The biggest one that I'm looking at right now is on the QEW, both directions approaching Dixie. Now, this has been a location of some ongoing construction in recent weeks with lane closures in effect. If you're on the westbound QEW, that's partially backed up onto the westbound Gardner Expressway right before the 427. You're going to see brake lights, and from there it's stop and go because we have two right lanes blocked with road work. Heavy go on that westbound QEW from the 427 to approaching Dixie. Complicating things further is the West Mall ramp to the westbound QEW is closed for construction. The ramp to Dixie also closed off the westbound QEW. On the eastbound QEW, you have construction to deal with as well from Cawthra to Dixie. Two left lanes are closed, and that's jammed pretty solid approaching Cawthra. As a result, once you get on the other side of Dixie, you're in pretty good shape, and it's a smooth drive on the eastbound side of the Gardner Expressway if you are heading downtown. Nothing there to slow you down at all. Some leftover volume on the westbound Gardner, though, and that is from just past South Kingsway to Park Lawn. Don Valley Parkway looking good both directions, but we do have construction southbound. It's not as backed up as it was 15, 20 minutes ago, but right now, keep in mind, on the southbound DVP, south of Dundas to approaching the Gardner, it's down to a single lane for construction until 5:30 this morning, and the ramp to Richmond is also closed for overnight construction as well. On the eastbound 401 in the collectors from Mavis to Huron, Ontario, the left lane is blocked at Young in the collectors, right lane construction, and you can't get on the eastbound 401 from Young, Bayview, or Leslie. At Bayview in the express, the right lane is blocked, two left lanes blocked at Bayview in the collectors, ramps to and from Bayview all closed. As I mentioned, east of Bayview, the transfers to the collectors are closed for construction as well. 407 ETR driving offers help you beat the traffic while saving big. Create a My Account. Visit 407ETR.com for details. Your next report coming up in less than 10 minutes with your forecast. Here's Chief Meteorologist Natasha Ramsahai.
6: A seasonal end to summer this weekend. 18 degrees today, 21 on Sunday, and it's going to stay dry in the city. Maybe not so much through the West End. And that's going to be Burlington, Oakville, Hamilton to Niagara. You've got the best chance of seeing some overnight showers tonight into early Sunday morning. Otherwise, after a cloudy start to Sunday, we'll be back into that sunshine. Monday, Tuesday, Wednesday, 17 degrees all 3 days. So that's just a titch below seasonal. Looks like mainly cloudy skies all 3 days as well, with a chance for showers late Wednesday. Today's high, 18 degrees.
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1: Allied military commanders will vote in Copenhagen, Denmark to

0: Choose the next chair of NATO's military committee, and Canada's top soldier is in the running.
1: General Jenny Carignan is running against German General Karsten Brewer for the senior NATO position. It's an important prestige role, but doesn't come with the same clout as the alliance's most senior command role, Supreme Allied Commander Europe. Defense Minister David McGuinty says Carignan campaigned hard for the role and he has supported her.
2: I wrote letters to different ministers to suggest that she would be a fine candidate, and she is.
1: If she wins, Carignan will become the first woman ever to land the position. But McGuinty admits these elections are always hard fought. Kyle Duggan, The Canadian Press, Ottawa.
0: Prostate cancer is the most common cancer among men, according to the Canadian Cancer Society. Over the course of their lives, 1 in 8 Canadian men are expected to be diagnosed with it. September is Prostate Awareness Month, and Mark Mall, president of the Prostate Cancer Foundation Canada, tells City News, early detection saves lives.
3: This is one of those few cancers that if it's early detected, it's almost 100%.

0: Prostate Cancer Foundation Canada tells City News early detection saves lives.
1: This is one of those few cancers that if it's early detected, it's almost 100% treatable. We're looking for everyone in this country to come together, make sure that those significant men in their lives and people, trans as well, are part of the conversation.
0: He adds that after the age of 50, all men should be getting tested, but if there's family history of the disease, it's recommended you start at 40. Tessa Virtue is taking on a new role after retiring from competitive figure skating, this time as a podcast host. The five-time Olympic medalist will host Virtuoso, a new YouTube Canada series featuring conversations with athletes, artists, scientists, and entrepreneurs about how they pursue excellence. Virtue says her experience performing under pressure taught her a lot about dealing with doubt, failure, and expectations, and she hopes those lessons will be useful to listeners. Your weekend market update coming up next.
2: 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Remember the name.
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0: Time now for your weekend business report. Here's Chris McCusker.
5: Just 1 week after Apple CEO John Ternus unveiled the company's first ever foldable phone.
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0: Patrick Luciani is the 680 News Director. Joanne Legan is the Evening Show Editor. For Brandon DePond, I'm JJ Evison. Logan Libiak will be taking you through the early morning hours. Happy Saturday, Toronto. At the Double Tones, it's 12:30.
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12: Good morning. This is Saturday, September 19th. I'm Logan Libiak. Here's what's making news right now. An elderly motorcyclist is dead following a single vehicle collision on the 407 last night. U.S. President Donald Trump is touting a new agreement with the Kingdom of Denmark that'll see his country's military presence ramped up in the Arctic island nation of Greenland. It's not over yet. Summer is sticking around this weekend, although the weather may not agree, and there's a slew of events for you to close out the season.

0: in with.
1: It's a night that will bring community together. We'll have more on Illuminite, a yearly fundraising event put on by Hamilton Health Sciences Foundation.
2: The Blue Jays dropped the first of a crucial three-game series with the Rangers in Texas. The latest from Maple Leafs training camp and the tempo. No match for Caitlin Clark and the Indiana Fever. Sports at 45.
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4: Thank you, Logan, and welcome. This report is for Art Walk in the Square. We have construction on the eastbound 401 to deal with this morning from Mavis to Huron, Ontario through Mississauga. You've got the left lane blocked in the collectors. Not causing anything in terms of any serious delays at this hour of the morning. Checking the westbound QEW, that is pretty slow still. From the 427 and Gardner Expressway, and this is due to construction. We have two right lanes blocked from the 427 to approaching Dixie, so it's a slow go until you get to the other side of Dixie as a result. On that westbound QEW, we do have the ramp to Dixie closed. The West Mall ramp to the westbound QEW is also shut down, so keep that in mind. As you carry on that westbound QEW, it's a smooth drive through Oakville and into Burlington. On the Niagara-bound QEW, we have the Maple Avenue ramp to the Niagara-bound QEW closed. That's the one after Casablanca. That just shut down moments ago. Otherwise, that's a pretty smooth drive. Toronto-bound QEW, it's Centennial Parkway. Two right lanes blocked with construction. This is right approaching the base of the Burlington Skyway Bridge. You can't get on the Toronto-bound QEW this morning from Centennial or Nikola Tesla, and it looks like the ramp to Nikola Tesla is closed off the Toronto-bound QEW as well. All said, not bad through that stretch. Just a short delay through Nikola Tesla, but it clears as you continue to make your way up that Skyway Bridge. Eastbound QEW east of Dorval, we do have long-term lane realignment through there, and the northbound Dorval ramp to the eastbound QEW is closed. Then you run into delays from Cawthra to Dixie. Two left lanes blocked with construction through there. Southbound 427 ramp to the 409 down to a single lane for long-term road work. The express ramp to the Niagara-bound QEW has right lane construction this morning. Eastbound 403 Mavis to Huron, Ontario, the HOV and two left lanes are blocked. And the eastbound 403 ramp to the westbound 401 is closed. Southbound 410 ramp to at Mayfield, left lane construction. Collectors are closed to Derry. At Courtney Park, right lane construction, and the South 410 ramp to the westbound 401 also closed for road work. Don't miss Art Walk in the Square. 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Your next report in less than 10 minutes with the forecast, Chief Meteorologist Natasha Ramsahai.
5: It's the last week of summer and temperatures expected to be pretty much seasonal. 18 degrees today, a mix of sun and cloud, an east wind up to 20 kilometers per hour. So we are going to be nice and dry, and also humidity staying low. So comfortable conditions for outdoor activities. Today's high 18 degrees.
2: Right now in downtown Toronto, it's 15 degrees under a clear sky. 680 News Time, 12:33. A fatal crash closed off sections of two major highways in the GTA last night. The OPP say just after 7 p.m., a 74-year-old from Cookstown died in a single-vehicle crash on the eastbound 407 at Highway 400. Investigators say the man lost control of the motorcycle before he struck a guide rail. There was no access to the 400 from the eastbound 407 for a number of hours last night, but roads reopened around midnight. It appears the saga between Trump and one Arctic island has come to an end. Donald Trump says the U.S. has reached a deal with Denmark to expand its military presence in Greenland. In a social post Friday, Trump says the agreement, quote, gives the United States permanent control over security and all other needs in Greenland, completely addressing all of our many U.S. concerns. Denmark's Prime Minister, Mette Frederiksen, says the three governments will sign the agreement next week, but it still needs approval from Denmark and Greenland. The deal follows months of Trump pressing Denmark to sell Greenland to the U.S., while Denmark and Greenland have repeatedly said the island is not for sale. 680 News Time, 12:34. Foodies will have their pick this weekend with multiple different events taking over city streets. 680's Lisa Amaral has the details.
6: The 31st edition of the Toronto Ukrainian Festival is taking over city streets in the Bloor West Village. The three-day festival will deliver nonstop entertainment paired with exhibitions, interactive workshops, and of course, a culinary journey. Bloor Street will be closed from Jane to Kennedy all weekend long for the festival. If you're in the East End, the Pate Village Block Party Party is back. The Block Party will include live performances, arts and crafts vendors, local food options, and a children fun zone. Admission is free. It runs from noon to 9 p.m. today and noon to 6 p.m. on Sunday. And the poutine lovers are also in luck. Smoke-a-palooza is taking over Sankofa Square. There you can enjoy 12 hours of entertainment, free fries, curds, and gravy, plus awesome prizes.

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1: 680 News Time, 12:35. 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
2: Every year, Hamilton Health Sciences Foundation hosts Illuminate, and this year's event runs this Friday at Westfield Heritage Village in Rockton. 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This year's Illuminate ambassador is Leah Fortune, who was diagnosed with cervical cancer in March of 2023.
3: Illuminate this year is on September 25th, so it's actually going to be my two-year anniversary of no evidence of new disease.
2: Juravinsky Cancer Center has been giving me care since the summer of 2022 when diagnosed with stage 2B testicular cancer. I owe that place a lot, and Leah feels the same.
3: They treated me like a person, not just another patient, and they listened to me, and I just owe them my life, really, so that's the least I can do.
2: Illuminate will include a scenic 1.4-kilometer walk with live music, food, activities, in a drone show. 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Alex Sixero, 680 News Radio.
1: 680 News Time, 12:36. If you were looking to keep the car parked this weekend and instead wanted to take transit, you'll need to keep in mind a few closures around the city. On the TTC, Line 1, Yonge University, will be shut down between St. Clair and College stations for planned track work. Shuttle buses will be replacing trains and regular service will resume Monday morning at 6 a.m. On GO Transit, the Barrie line will be closed between Mount Dennis GO and Union Station. Trains will only run between Allendale Waterfront GO and Downsview Park GO Station. And on the Kitchener line, trains will run between Mount Pleasant and Mount Dennis GO. There will be select GO buses running between Stratford or Kitchener GO and Highway 407 bus terminal. On the Up Express, we will see again a full closure between Union Station and Pearson Airport. That's due to essential rail infrastructure work. GO buses will be running instead. Following his return from a European tour, Prime Minister Mark Carney received a warm welcome from his caucus Friday. Carney spoke ahead of the return to Parliament, which is set for Monday. And as 680's John Downs tells us, trade tensions with the U.S. stayed top of mind.
4: The PM sharing few regrets after walking away from Donald Trump's team of negotiators.
5: Last month, we made the right decision to suspend our negotiations with the United States.
4: He says Canada will only agree to a deal in good faith that respects our sovereignty. Carney also listing off new capital projects like greatest hits of infrastructure.
5: 190 armored combat support vehicles for our army, a $50 billion Canadian AI infrastructure hub, the functional equivalent of 18 Hoover dams.
4: As for that partnership with the European Union, listen for that S word again.
5: It's an alliance that's rooted in common values, and it's one that's dedicated to strengthening our sovereignty.
4: John Downs, 680 News Radio.
1: And it was the rare rough outing for Blue Jays ace Dylan Cease Friday in the opener of a crucial three-game weekend series with the Rangers in Texas. 680's Luke Shields recaps the game.
6: The Blue Jays entered play on Friday tied with the Texas Rangers in the pursuit for that third and final wildcard spot in the American League, and they handed the ball to ace Dylan Cease in their series opener with those Rangers in the Lone Star State. Cease looked far from the American League Cy Young candidate that he's been all year long. He went just 2 2/3, allowing 4 runs with one of them earned while walking 6 Rangers hitters, and the offense was unable to pick up their all-star starter on this night. The Jays could only muster 1 run on 5 hits as they dropped the opener to the Rangers by a score of 7-1. With the loss and a Cleveland win, the Jays' playoff hopes continue to dwindle as they sit 2 games back of the Chicago White Sox for that final AL playoff spot. Jose Soriano gets the ball for the Jays in Game 2 of the series on Saturday at 7:05 on Sportsnet and Sportsnet 590 The Fan. 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
1: 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Enpro says the price rose 2 cents at midnight to $1.82.9 a liter at most GTA stations. Traffic and weather together on the ones up next. 680 News Time, 12:40.
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3: 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Time for Rogers Xfinity Internet traffic and weather together on the ones. 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
4: Logan, this update is for Deluxe. No delays, but lots of construction on the eastbound 401 right now at Yonge and the Collectors. The right lane is closed, and the north and south Yonge ramps to the eastbound 401 are also shut down. At Bayview and the Express, we have right lane construction and two left lanes blocked at Bayview in the Collectors. The ramps to and from Bayview are all closed as well. Then east of Bayview, you'll find the transfers to the Collectors closed off the eastbound 401, and the north and south Leslie ramps to the eastbound 401 are closed for construction as well. If you're traveling eastbound 407 east of Weston Road, you're going to find four left lanes blocked with construction. So traffic is getting through using the right lane only. Volume very light on that 407, especially at this hour of the morning. So there's no delay as a result. Just keep an eye open for that construction. The eastbound 407 ramp to the 400 is also closed as well. There was a collision there earlier, I believe. We'll check on that and see if that's cleared. No word yet on whether or not it is. Actually, I can still see it's closed. So eastbound 407 ramp to the 400 currently off limits. And that includes the northbound and southbound 400. So that collision happened at about 7:30 last night, but we can see that those ramps are still shut down. Southbound 400 approaching Innisfil Beach Road. Two left lanes are blocked with construction. Southbound Don Valley Parkway, construction continues. South of Dundas to approaching the Gardner, it's down to a single lane. That was a slow go earlier. Not too bad at this time, but the ramp to Richmond is closed off the southbound DVP as well. Westbound Gardner at Park Lawn, two right lanes are blocked with construction. Pretty slow on the approach through there, especially for this hour of the morning. You're definitely going to hit the brakes right around the Humber Bridge, at least for a short section through that construction area. Keep in mind the Park Lawn ramp to the westbound Gardner is closed for long-term construction as well. We also mentioned the southbound Park Lawn collision approaching Lakeshore Boulevard. That intersection was partially blocked, or at least the southbound lanes were partially blocked earlier today. I just called Toronto Transportation. They moved the cameras around for us to check that intersection, and it is all clear. So that collision is now cleared away. All lanes are open. 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Your next report in less than 10 minutes with your forecast, Chief Meteorologist Natasha Ramsahai.
5: 18 degrees today. It's a mix of sun and cloud. And then overnight tonight, we're down to a low of 15. We've got some cloud cover lingering. Any chance for showers will be out through the west end of Lake Ontario. So Hamilton, Burlington, Oakville over to Niagara. Sunday morning, some cloud, but we're back into that sun in the afternoon and up to 21 degrees. Today's high, 18 degrees.
3: Right now in downtown Toronto, 15 degrees under a clear sky. 680 News Time, 12:44. A recap of the top stories this hour and sports coming up next.
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3: It's 15 degrees in downtown Toronto right now under a clear sky. Good morning, I'm Logan Libiak. Here are the top stories this hour. The OPP say a man is dead after a single vehicle crash on the eastbound 407 at Highway 400 last night. Investigators say the 74-year-old motorcyclist from Cooksville lost control and struck a guide rail shortly after 7 p.m. And U.S. President Donald Trump says he's reached an agreement with Denmark to ramp up his country's military presence in Greenland.

0: The deal comes after months of Trump threatening to take the country by force and protests against the U.S. president. 680 News Time, 1245. Now it's time for sports. 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
1: The Blue Jays remain right in the thick of a tight race for that third and final American League wildcard spot, but the recent struggles continued on Friday in the opener of a crucial three-game series with the Texas Rangers in the Lone Star State. After allowing four runs in the second inning, the Jays' nine-hole hitter got them on the board in the fifth.
2: 1-0 pitch is hit on the line by Straw. Left center field, down in the gap, bouncing its way close to the track. Cut off by Langford. Smith around third. He'll come in to score. Clement to third and into second.

0: The Hamilton Tiger Cats hosted the Montreal Alouettes, 37-25 Alouettes, the final. 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
2: I was a competitive skater, and that journey took me to the Olympics. After I retired, I found tennis. Aging does not mean slowing down. It just means being smart about your movement and equipment. And that's where Kintec comes in. They listened, they were attentive, and they were able to provide solutions. Staying active means my independence and my freedom. Kintec enabled me to have longevity in the things that I enjoy doing.
3: A very good morning to you. I'm Brandon DePond, and you are listening to 680 News Radio Toronto. California's governor wants a mandatory kill switch to help control artificial intelligence. 680 business analyst Chris McCusker has more.
4: Gavin Newsom is pushing to implement guardrails on artificial intelligence in the state, which is the epicenter of the technology boom. He's given a working group 2 months to provide a guide with measures to boost California's AI safety and security laws. Now, Newsom says this should include the development of a kill switch for frontier models and require independent third parties to draft safety plans for AI companies. Newsom posting on X, "We're not waiting. We're going to speed up our work on substantial and responsible AI oversight before it's too late." Warnings over AI safety have been escalating in recent weeks, with those in the industry pushing for more supervision. Chris McCusker, 680 News Radio.
3: You're listening to 680 News Radio Toronto. Prostate cancer is the most common cancer among men, according to the Canadian Cancer Society. Over the course of their lives, 1 in 8 Canadian men are expected to be diagnosed with it. September is Prostate Awareness Month, and Mark Mull, the president of the Prostate Cancer Foundation Canada, tells City News early detection saves lives.
5: This is one of those few cancers that if it's early detected, it's almost 100% treatable. We're looking for everyone in this country to come together, make sure that those significant men in their lives and people, trans as well, are part of the conversation.
3: He adds that after the age of 50, all men should be getting tested, but if there's family history of the disease, it's recommended you start at 40. You're listening to 680 News Radio. Liberal members of parliament are criticizing hockey star Alex Ovechkin over his appearance in a Russian political advertisement, but are not calling for him to be banned from Canada. The Ukrainian-Canadian Congress wants Ottawa to impose sanctions and a travel ban on the Washington Capitals superstar after he appeared alongside Russian Foreign Minister Sergei Lavrov. Lavrov vowed no mercy for people who attack Russia in the ad, while Ovechkin says he wants peace and took part because he was asked. Justice Minister Sean Fraser says Ovechkin is at best willfully blind to Russian atrocities, but stopped short of calling for sanctions. And Meta is facing a lawsuit by more than 70 people who say their intimate moments were recorded by Meta's new smart glasses. Here's ABC's Wayne Cabot with more.
6: Among those suing are some users in California who say it caught them undressing, going to the bathroom, having sex, entering passwords. One guy who put his glasses on the bathroom counter says it unknowingly recorded him. Meta markets the glasses as a way to hear audio, take calls, capture video without having to whip out a smartphone. It intends to fight these allegations. Wayne Cabot, ABC News.
3: And coming up next, you'll have traffic and weather together.
7: Hey, why isn't your girlfriend drinking? 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She not feeling well?
8: 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She's just pacing herself.
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2: From the 680 Traffic Center, I'm Ben Davey. This update is for Frank Leo. On the eastbound 401 through Scarborough, you're going to find some construction this morning at Kennedy Road in the Collectors. The right lane is blocked, and the transfers to the Collectors near McCowan are also closed for construction. From McCowan to approaching Nielsen in the Collectors, you'll find two left lanes blocked with road work there. Westbound 401, west of West Nita-Brock Road, we have three left lanes blocked with construction through that stretch. And, of course, the long-term road work west of White's to be on Port Union in the Collectors. You lose the left lane through there, and approaching Port Union, the transfers to the Collectors are down to a single lane. That's all long-term construction as well. Southbound DVP, keep in mind we have construction this morning south of Dundas to approaching the Gardner. It's down to a single lane until 5:30 this morning, and the ramp to Richmond is closed. If you're on the northbound DVP, that's a smooth drive coming out of the downtown. Onto the northbound 404, no collisions or delays, but long-term construction due to bridge work north of Bloomington. You lose the far left lane through there. East of the GTA on the northbound 412, we have construction at the 401 blocking the right lane. The Dundas ramp to the northbound 412 is closed for construction as well. Eastbound Upper Girard at Coxwell closed. A broken water main is being repaired there. We also had Warden closed both directions between Hollis and Danforth Avenue for road repairs. It was shut down for most of the week, both directions. That reopened at 7 o'clock last night. And in Whitchurch-Stouffville, north and southbound McCowan still closed from Bethesda to Bloomington for construction. That will remain shut down until September 29th. 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With your extended forecast, here's Chief Meteorologist Natasha Ramsahai.
3: A seasonal end to summer this weekend. 18 degrees today, 21 on Sunday, and it's going to stay dry in the city. Maybe not so much through the West End. And that's going to be Burlington, Oakville, Hamilton tonight. Niagara, you've got the best chance of seeing some overnight showers tonight into early Sunday morning. Otherwise, after a cloudy start to Sunday, we'll be back into that sunshine. Monday, Tuesday, Wednesday, 17 degrees all 3 days. So that's just a titch below seasonal. Looks like mainly cloudy skies all 3 days as well, with a chance for showers late Wednesday. Today's high, 18 degrees.
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8: You're listening to 680 News Radio Toronto. I'm Brandon DePond. Thank you very much for joining us, and a very good morning to you. IKEA is leaning into its low-cost roots as cash-strapped Canadians look for more affordable ways to furnish their homes and feed their families. Swedish retailer says it's doubling down on affordability by expanding its used furniture business, keeping restaurant prices low, and improving supply chain efficiencies. IKEA Canada chief executive Selwyn Crittenden says while the sellback program is growing quickly, the retailer is pushing for sales taxes on secondhand furniture to be eliminated in Canada.
9: We believe these goods are well loved. They're well used. They probably have a couple blemishes, but why do you also pay a secondhand tax on that good? So us in Canada, we've also advocated to make sure that we can remove those secondhand taxes of those goods. Why penalize this important area of circularity and pay double tax?
8: IKEA's used furniture program is part of a broader focus, which includes the store's as-is marketplace and developing products with more sustainable and recycled materials. 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Tessa Virtue is taking on a new role after retiring from competitive figure skating, this time as a podcast host. The five-time Olympic medalist will host Virtuoso, a new YouTube Canada series featuring conversations with athletes, artists, scientists, and entrepreneurs about how they pursue excellence. Virtue says her experience performing under pressure taught her a lot about dealing with doubt, failure, and expectations, and she hopes those lessons will be useful to listeners. Fellow Olympian Sarah Nurse is launching her own YouTube reality series next year, focused on learning new skills outside of hockey. 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

0: Betty White's estate is in the center of a legal issue over the money she wanted to allocate for the Los Angeles Zoo.
1: When she died in 2021 at the age of 99, her will was written to send money to the zoo through a nonprofit called the Greater Los Angeles Zoo Association. Back then, the group worked with the LA Zoo. Now it does not. The two had a falling out. Now it gets stuck in court. Her estate is asking a judge to make it so the money goes directly to the LA Zoo as Betty White wanted.
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3: Peter Parker is probably having a party over this.
4: I'm not just Peter Parker. I'm Spider-Man.
3: Spider-Man Brand New Day is now the highest grossing film ever at the domestic box office after taking in at least $936.8 million at theaters in North America since its release in July. Sony Pictures says Spider-Man Brand New Day broke the record in 47 days. The previous one was set by Star Wars The Force Awakens in 2015 with a total lifetime gross of $936.6 million. So far worldwide, Spider-Man Brand New Day has grossed $2.4 billion. That is still behind the two highest grossing in the world ever, Avengers Endgame in 2019, which took in $2.8 billion.
5: That seems like a thousand years ago.
3: And Avatar in 2009 with $2.9 billion.
6: Should see your faces.
3: Brand New Day marks a needed win for Marvel, which endured a rough 2025 at the box office. Matt Piper, Bloomberg Radio.
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11: 15 degrees under a clear sky in downtown Toronto right now. 680 News time, 1 o'clock.
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11: Good morning. This is Saturday, September 19th. I'm Logan Libiak. Here's what's making news right now. The OPP is investigating after a crash on the eastbound 407 last night left a motorcyclist in his 70s dead. Following months of ramped-up threats to take Greenland by force, U.S. President Donald Trump says Denmark has agreed to let the U.S. increase its military presence in the island nation. There's only a few days left to enjoy it while you can. The summer is on its way out, but there's still weekend events going down to help you say goodbye to the warm weather season.
12: It's a walk for charity around Toronto, shaped like a heart on the map. The Princess Margaret Cancer Foundation Walk winds its way through the city today.
13: Dylan Cease struggles, and so does the offense as the Blue Jays fall to the Rangers in Texas. The latest Maple Leafs training camp news and notes, and the Fever take down the tempo at Coca-Cola Coliseum. Sports at 15.
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14: Good. They've just shut down the westbound 401 ramp to Huron, Ontario. That just happened moments ago. Sounds like you can get to Huron, Ontario from the eastbound 401. However, that ramp appears to be open. It's only the westbound 401 ramp. And the eastbound 401 stretch from Mavis to Huron, Ontario still has construction. Looks like the left lane is blocked in the collectors through there. Across the top of the city, lots of road work this morning, but no serious delays at Yonge and the collectors. The right lane is blocked. North and south Yonge ramps to the eastbound 401 are closed. Then at Bayview and the Express, right lane construction, two left lanes blocked in the collectors, and the ramps to and from Bayview are closed. East of Bayview, the transfers to the collectors are closed, and you can't get on the eastbound 401 from north or southbound Leslie either. Then through Scarborough, eastbound 401 at Kennedy and the collectors, the right lane is blocked. At McCowan, the transfers to the collectors are closed, and from McCowan to approaching Nielsen and the collectors, you'll find two left lanes blocked with construction. Eastbound 407, east of west and

0: four left lanes blocked with road work this morning, and the ramp to the 400 northbound and southbound still closed following a collision that happened several hours ago. On the westbound 401 west of West Nita-Brock Road, you've got three left lanes blocked through that stretch. West of White's to beyond Port Union in the collectors, left lane taken out, and approaching Port Union, the transfers to the collectors are down to a single lane. That's long-term construction as well. Southbound 400 approaching Innisfil Beach Road, two left lanes are closed. On the southbound Don Valley Parkway, we have road work this morning south of Dundas to approaching the Gardner. That is down to a single lane, and the ramp to Richmond closed as well. All of that reopens at 5:30 this morning. Westbound Gardner Expressway, some volume approaching Park Lawn, where we have two right lanes blocked with construction. And onto the westbound QEW, you'll find two right lanes blocked from the 427 to approaching Dixie. Slow go through there. Same for the eastbound side. Eastbound QEW from Cawthra to Dixie, we have two left lanes blocked with construction. Your next report coming up at 1:11. With your forecast, here's Natasha Ramsahai.
1: Staying dry for this last weekend of summer across Toronto. Maybe not so much through the West End. I'll explain. 18 degrees today. A mix of sun and cloud. A nice east breeze up to about 20 kilometers per hour. It's overnight tonight into Sunday morning. That west end of Lake Ontario could see some spotty showers. Today's high, 18 degrees.
2: Right now in downtown Toronto, it's 15 degrees under a clear sky. 680 News Time, 103. A man is dead following a single vehicle crash on Highway 407 last night. The OPP say the crash happened just after 7 p.m. on the eastbound 407 at Highway 400. They say a 74-year-old motorcyclist from Cookstown was killed after he lost control of his bike and struck a guide rail. Police had closed off access to the 400 from the eastbound 407 last night, but reopened roads in the area around midnight. Following months of threats to take the Arctic island by force, U.S. President Donald Trump says he has received, or says rather he has reached a deal with Denmark to bolster his country's military presence in Greenland. The office of Denmark's prime minister, Mette Frederiksen, says the deal will be signed next week, but parliamentary action is still needed by the governments of Denmark and Greenland. She says the agreement recognizes the sovereignty and territorial integrity of the two countries. Trump says once the agreement is signed, his administration would immediately begin the process of developing a larger military presence on the mineral-rich Danish territory. 680 News Time, 104. From music to street festivals to a fall day in the park, the city is offering something for everyone this weekend. 680's Lisa Amaral has the rundown.
3: Down in the Roncesvalles neighborhood, North America's largest Polish festival is taking over city streets. This year is the festival's 20th edition, and it will include global cuisines from local eateries, exceptional shopping, along with live performances from artists and musicians. Geary Avenue will become one massive public music festival today, stretching from Ossington to just past Dufferin. There will be eight different stages and plays playing different music that range from hip-hop to pop, indie rock, and electronic. It will also include foods, wine, craft beer, and live street artists. Sound on Geary is free to attend and will run from 2 p.m. to 2 a.m. And on Sunday, the Fall Fest at Aga Khan Park will have you ready to pull out your Thanksgiving decor. It will include a number of activities like face painting, food vendors, a magic show, and even cotton candy. The festival runs on Sunday only. Lisa Emerald, 680 News Radio.
2: 680 News Time, 105. With the aim to crush cancer in our lifetimes, Princess Margaret Cancer Foundation is holding one of their biggest fundraisers this year in the heart of the city. 680's Simon Bennett has more.
4: It's the 24th annual Princess Margaret Cancer Foundation Walk, 21 kilometers starting at Harbourfront Center and working its way through Toronto's most iconic neighborhoods. The route itself, when seen on a map, shaped like a heart. Cancer has touched almost all of us, including Jennifer Rizzi, who takes part in honor of her late grandmother.
5: She shaped so much of who I am from a little girl to now. So I will be thinking about her in every step I take, every, you know, song that reminds me of her. She passed away in 2009, and ever since then, we've been walking, we've been raising money.
4: Jennifer and her mom have done this walk more than 30 times between them over the years. Olympian Piper Gillis and fashion icon Jeannie Becker, both cancer survivors, part of the opening ceremonies. It's not too late to help the cause at pmcfwalk.ca. Simon Bennett, 680 News Radio.
2: 680 News Time, 106. Today's a day to celebrate a fan favorite, Caped Crusader. Yes, that's right. It's Batman Day, and fans around the world will have a chance to celebrate the beloved Gotham City vigilante who first debuted almost 90 years ago. DC has announced a crossover comic to mark the day, bringing together the mainline Batman and his beloved spin-off counterpart, Absolute Batman, which releases today. The character has appeared in tens of thousands of comics since his first appearance in 1939, becoming one of the most recognizable characters in the medium. He's also been portrayed across 13 live-action movies, grossing almost $7 billion combined, with the newest film, The Batman Part 2, set for release in 2028. 680 News Time 107. Following a trip that saw the Prime Minister address the European Union, Mark Carney is back on Canadian soil. Carney addressed his caucus Friday ahead of a return to Parliament with the trade war still a pressing issue. 680's John Downs takes us through the Prime Minister's remarks.
6: Mark Carney introducing his troops to the new national branding exercise.
7: This is a new, powerful, confident, and united Canada.
6: The Prime Minister saying he has no qualms about ditching the bargaining table with the Americans.
7: Last month, we made the right decision to suspend our negotiations with the United States.
6: He adds it'll be up to the U.S. to return to the table so long as Canada's sovereignty is recognized. There are no new details about this agreement with the European Union, but the PM is calling it an alliance of common values.
7: Freedom, solidarity, prosperity, sustainability. And it's one that's dedicated to strengthening our sovereignty.
6: Once again, that word sovereignty at the forefront. John Downs, 680 News Radio.
2: 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The Blue Jays suffered a crushing defeat in blowout fashion at the hands of the Texas Rangers in the Lone Star State on Friday. 680's Luke Shields reports.
8: The Blue Jays struggled at all facets of the game in Friday's series opener with the Texas Rangers on the road. Starter Dylan Cease failed to get out of the third inning while surrendering six walks and four runs. The defense committed three errors and the offense only managed one run on five hits as the Jays fall to the Rangers 7-1. With just eight games remaining after Friday's loss, every game is critical as the struggling Blue Jays sit two games behind the White Sox for the third and final American League wildcard spot. But the White Sox hold the tiebreaker over the Jays, so Toronto will have to win three more games than the White Sox down the stretch to get into the playoffs. So Saturday's middle game of the series with Texas is virtually a must-win, and the Blue Jays will turn to Jose Soriano on the mound against Canadian Cal Quantrill for the Rangers, with first pitch set for 7:05 on Sportsnet and Sportsnet 590 The Fan. 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
2: 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Enpro says the price rose 2 cents at midnight, up to $1.82.9 a liter at most GTA stations. 680 News Time 110. Traffic and weather together on the ones. Up next.
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2: 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Traffic and weather together on the ones. Here's Ben Davey.
0: Thank you, Logan. Pretty good drive on our GTA highway. Some construction. Most of it isn't causing too much in terms of excessive volume. The slowest area we're seeing right now is the QEW, both directions approaching Dixie. So allow a few extra minutes of travel time if you're heading eastbound or westbound through there. Toronto bound QEW right now at Centennial Parkway. Two right lanes blocked with construction. Not seeing any delays, though. You can't get on the Toronto bound QEW from Centennial Parkway or Nicolet. Tesla. And then from Cawthra to Dixie, two left lanes are blocked. So that is creating a bit of a slowdown from approaching Cawthra to just beyond Dixie. On the flip side, if you're on the westbound QEW, you're finding two right lanes blocked from the 427 to approaching Dixie. The West Mall ramp to the westbound QEW is closed, and the ramp to Dixie closed off the westbound QEW as well. Niagara-bound QEW looking good up and down the Burlington Skyway Bridge, but the Maple Avenue ramp to the Niagara-bound QEW is closed for construction. Eastbound 401, we have Collector Lane construction from Mavis to Huron, Ontario. Left lane blocked through there.

0: At Yonge and the Collectors, the right lane is blocked and no access to the eastbound 401 from north or southbound Yonge. At Bayview and the Express, there's right lane construction and the Collectors' two left lanes are blocked at Bayview. And the ramps to and from Bayview are all closed for overnight road work. Also east of Bayview, the transfers to the Collectors are closed. East of Leslie, we've got construction as well. North and south Leslie ramps to the eastbound 401 are closed. Then at Kennedy and the Collectors, the right lane is blocked. At McCowan, the transfers to the Collectors are closed. And from McCowan to approaching Nielsen and the Collectors, two left lanes blocked with construction. Westbound 401 ramp to here, Ontario, closed for construction. And we have lane closures at Dixie now as well. Two right lanes, on the westbound 401 and the Collectors are blocked at Dixie. Southbound 400, two left lanes are blocked approaching Innisfil Beach Road. And on the southbound Don Valley Parkway, you'll find construction south of Dundas to approaching the Gardner and the ramp to Richmond closed until 5:30 this morning. Your next report coming up in less than 10 minutes with the forecast. Here's Natasha Ramsahai.
1: It's going to be 18 degrees today, a dry Saturday and Sunday across the city of Toronto, a mix of sun and cloud, an east breeze up to 20 kilometers per hour. So humidity is staying low and we will stay dry in the city. However, the minute you get out through the West End, Burlington, Oakville and around Hamilton to Niagara, that's where we have the highest chance. And by high, I mean 40% chance of some isolated showers overnight into Sunday morning. We'll have some cloud in Toronto to start Sunday, afternoon sunshine with a high of 21. Today, 18 degrees.
2: Right now in downtown Toronto, it's 15 degrees under a clear sky. 680 News Time, 1:13 in 60 seconds. We'll take a look back at the top stories this hour and sports.
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2: It's 15 degrees in downtown Toronto right now under a clear sky. Good morning, I'm Logan Libiak. Here are the top stories this hour. A man is dead and the OPP are investigating following a crash on the eastbound 407 last night. It happened just after 7 p.m. at Highway 400 when a 74-year-old man lost control of his motorcycle and struck a guide rail on the highway. And U.S. President Donald Trump is touting a new agreement with Denmark to ramp up his country's military presence in Greenland. Denmark's prime minister says the agreement recognizes the sovereignty and territorial integrity of both Greenland and Denmark. 680 News Time, 1:15. Now it's time for sports. 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
6: As the season rapidly winds down, the Blue Jays did the first of their three-game weekend series with the Rangers at Globe Life Field in Texas on Friday. The Jays surrendered four runs in the bottom of the second, and they never recovered as they fall 7-1 to the Rangers. With the loss, the Jays are now two games back of the White Sox for the third and final AL wildcard spot. They hand the ball to Jose Soriano in Saturday's middle game at 7:05 on Sportsnet and 590 The Fan. Blue Jays roster news Friday, the team selected the contract of right-handed pitcher Jose Rodriguez to the Major League roster, and designated righty Michael Lorenzen for assignment. Other diamond doings on Friday, the Guardians pick up a 5-3 win over the A's, and the Brewers need 10 innings to beat the Orioles 6-5. To Maple Leafs training camp, defenseman Morgan Riley made his debut at camp Friday after dealing with a viral infection. He joined the main group at practice. The Leafs take on Montreal in a pair of split squad games on Saturday. To the WNBA, the Tempo took on the Indiana Fever on Friday in the first of four games in a 7-day span to close out the season at Coca-Cola Coliseum. Indiana takes the 103-95 win. CFL football Friday, the Hamilton Tiger Cats and Montreal Alouettes did battle in Week 16 action in Hamilton. Montreal holds off a Hamilton comeback en route to the 37-25 win. And in NFL news, the Houston Texans will be without star wide receiver Nico Collins for Sunday's matchup with the Cincinnati Bengals due to a hamstring injury, while LA Rams defensive tackle Aaron Donald says he plans to make his season debut and return from a two-year retirement on Monday Night Football against the New York Giants at home. Sports at 15 and 45, past every hour or anytime at sportsnet.ca.
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8: Good morning. You're listening to 680 News Radio. I'm JJ Evison. A man found guilty alongside his parents in the killings of his sisters and another woman in Kingston has been granted an escorted absence from his medium security prison. A Parole Board of Canada panel agreed that Hamad Shafia should be allowed a brief visit to a minimum security prison while rejecting his request for another escorted absence to visit a mosque. Shafia is serving a life sentence on four counts of first-degree murder in the deaths of his teenage sisters and his father's first wife in a polygamous marriage. Their bodies were found in a car at the bottom of the Rideau Canal in June of 2009. In Russia, elections will run through the weekend, but the main opposition group that has been vocal about the war in Ukraine has been barred from running candidates. More from ABC's Patrick Reval.
9: The only anti-war party, Russia's oldest liberal party, Yabloko, was banned from taking part. And that was interesting because for years the Kremlin had tolerated the party, seeing it as helping to create an illusion of democracy, but not this time. And that seems to be because there were signs that Yabloko was attracting unusual support because of its anti-war position.
8: Germany and Sweden took part in joint military drills in the Baltic Sea on Friday as tensions between Russia and NATO neighbors like Latvia and Poland continue to rise. Cuba is facing another nationwide blackout after its power grid collapsed on Friday, leaving millions without electricity. The Ministry of Energy and Mines announced the outage but did not give a cause, saying officials had begun efforts to restore service. Nationwide blackouts have become increasingly common during the country's economic crisis. U.S. restrictions have limited Cuba's access to fuel and replacement parts. A striking black dress worn by the late Princess Diana on the day her estranged husband publicly admitted adultery is going up for auction. The dress is now on public display and Sotheby's presale estimate up to $300,000. The garment was worn by Diana in June of 1994, the broadcast date of an interview in which the then Prince Charles acknowledged infidelity. The dress will be on display to the public at Sotheby's in London until September 24th. It will then go up for auction in New York in December. Coming up, traffic and weather together.
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12: From the 680 Traffic Center, I'm Ben Davey. If you're traveling on the eastbound 401, you'll find construction from Mavis to Huron, Ontario in the Collectors. Left lane is blocked at Yonge and the Collectors. Right lane construction and no access to the eastbound 401 from Yonge, Bayview, or Leslie. At Bayview in the Express, there's right lane construction and two left lanes blocked at Bayview in the Collectors. The ramp to Bayview also closed, and the transfers to the Collectors east to Bayview are also off limits. Then in Scarborough, eastbound 401 at Kennedy and the Collectors. Right lane construction, transfers to the Collectors at McCowan are closed, and from McCowan to approaching Nielsen, construction blocking two left lanes in the Collectors. Eastbound 407 east of Weston Road, we have four left lanes blocked with construction, and the ramp to the 400 was closed for several hours following a crash last night. That has since reopened, so you can get to the 400 northbound or southbound from the eastbound 407 now. Westbound 401 west of West Nita-Brock Road, three left lanes blocked with construction through there this morning. West 401 at Dixie and the Collectors, two right lanes are blocked, and the ramp to Huron, Ontario is closed. New problem problem northbound 400 at Teston Road. The right lane is blocked with a stalled vehicle. And we have a problem on Lawrence Avenue between Blaine Drive and Brian Cliff Drive. Eastbound, westbound lanes on Lawrence are closed both directions, according to Toronto Transportation, that following a collision. Your next report coming up at 1:31 with your extended forecast. Here's Chief Meteorologist Natasha Ramsahai.
0: Seasonal temperatures as we enter this last weekend of summer. I can't believe I'm saying that. 18 degrees today, a mix of sun and cloud. In fact, it'll be great weather for outdoor activities, comfortable with low humidity and dry in the city. But overnight tonight into early Sunday, if you're living out through the West End, places like Burlington, Oakville, Mississauga, over to Hamilton and Niagara, you may start off Sunday with some early morning showers before we get into that late day sunshine and 21 degrees. Overcast Monday and 17, partly cloudy Tuesday and 17, and also overcast Wednesday. That 17 degree trend and slightly below seasonal is going to continue for much of the week. Today, temperatures rising to 18 degrees.
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8: This is All News Radio, 680 News Radio. Durham police say they have arrested three teenagers after an alleged assault on board a GO train. It happened September 12th on a Lakeshore East train leaving Toronto when passengers reported a group of five teenage girls drinking and harassing people. They say one girl threatened a passenger after being told to be respectful of others, and one passenger was assaulted. A 13-year-old girl has been charged with causing a disturbance. A 15-year-old girl has been charged with failing to comply with a probation order, and a 16-year-old girl has been charged with assault and assault with a weapon. Well, the filmmaker behind a new documentary about tech magnate Elon Musk says it took some convincing to agree to tackle the billionaire. Alex Gibney says he was initially concerned about how many others had already told the businessman's story.
17: A lot had been done, so what could I contribute? And a friend of mine suggested, well, you know, in a way, his

0: story is the story of 21st century power. And so in that sense, that was intriguing to me because I've done a lot of films about power and abuse of power. And so with that suggestion, I dug in.
1: The final Toronto International Film Festival screening of Gibney's documentary Musk is scheduled for today. Another incident involving artificial intelligence, this time involving two rival companies. ABC's Hannah Batah has the details.
2: Researchers have reportedly used Anthropic's Claude software to hack rival company OpenAI. The researchers told the Wall Street Journal they gained access to an employee's ChatGPT account and read files containing company secrets. OpenAI claims it's now resolved the related security issues and thanked the researchers for contacting them. This latest hack, piling onto the existing calls for regulation as fears grow that artificial intelligence will keep improving itself and make human control increasingly difficult or possibly impossible.
1: The hack is the latest safety incident at OpenAI, which revealed in July that its technology had hacked the AI startup Hugging Face during a cybersecurity test. Tony and Grammy-winning singer-songwriter Duncan Sheik has died. His mother says his musical legacy will continue to inspire generations to come. ABC's Sherry Preston with more.
3: Duncan Sheik was best known for this radio hit, Barely Breathing, before turning his sights on Broadway with Spring Awakening, an envelope-pushing show that musicalized teenaged angst. The show swept Tony nominations in 2007. Sheik was 56. He also did musicals based on American Psycho and Alice in Wonderland. He died from organ failure. Sherry Preston, ABC News.
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4: Just 1 week after Apple CEO John Ternus unveiled the company's first ever foldable phone.
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11: 680 News time, 1:29. The ongoing war between Donald Trump and, or U.S. President Donald Trump and some American news networks continues. Trump says he plans to ban some media outlets from the White House because he's not a fan of their coverage. ABC's Mary Bruce brings us more.
12: President Trump saying he's banning three major news organizations, CNN, MS Now, and Politico, from the White House because he doesn't like their coverage.
13: We are banning them, yes, we are, and there may be others to follow.
12: With Robert F. Kennedy Jr. standing silently behind him, the president also defending his threat to tear down the Kennedy Center.
11: The White House Correspondents Association in a statement says, quote, the president said it plainly in the Oval Office, describing his own planned actions as a ban on the free press. Right now in downtown Toronto, it's 15 degrees under a clear sky. At the Double Tone, 680 News time. 1:30.
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1: Good morning. This is Saturday, September 19th. I'm Logan Libiak. Here's what's making news right now. An elderly motorcyclist is dead following a single vehicle collision on the 407 last night. U.S. President Donald Trump is touting a new agreement with the Kingdom of Denmark that'll see his country's military presence ramped up in the Arctic island of Greenland. It's not over yet. Summer is sticking around this weekend, although the weather may not agree, and there's a slew of events you can for you to close out the season with.
2: It's a night that will bring community together. We'll have more on Illuminite, a yearly fundraising event put on by Hamilton Health Sciences Foundation.
3: The Blue Jays dropped the first of a crucial three-game series with the Rangers in Texas. The latest from Maple Leafs training camp and the tempo. No match for Caitlin Clark and the Indiana Fever. Sports at 45.
1: 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Traffic and weather together on the ones. Here's Ben Davey.
4: Quiet start to your Saturday morning, Logan. There is a stalled vehicle on the northbound 400 near Teston Road. It's blocking the right lane, but not causing any sort of volume delays. Southbound 400 approaching Innisfil Beach Road. Two left lanes are blocked with construction, but no delay through there either. It is a little bit slow on the QEW still, both directions approaching Dixie, and that is because of construction. If you're eastbound, two left lanes are blocked from Cawthra to Dixie on the westbound QEW. We have a couple of lanes blocked from the 427 to approaching Dixie. Two right lanes blocked that direction as well. The west mall ramp to the westbound QEW is also off limits, and the westbound QEW ramp to Dixie is closed for construction. As for the eastbound 401, construction from Mavis to Huron, Ontario in the collectors. Far left lane is blocked. At Yonge and the collectors, we have right lane construction. North and south Yonge ramps to the eastbound 401 are closed. Then at Bayview and the express, right lane is blocked. In the collectors, two left lanes are blocked, and the ramps to and from Bayview are closed. Off the eastbound 401 as well, east of Bayview, the transfers to the collectors are closed. No access to the eastbound 401 from north or southbound Leslie. At Kennedy and the collectors, right lane construction. At McCowan, the transfers to the collectors are closed. At McCowan to approaching Nielsen through the collectors, you'll find two left lanes blocked with construction through there. Eastbound 407, east of Weston Road, we have four left lanes blocked with construction this morning. On the westbound 401 west of Westney, we've got three left lanes blocked out to Brock Road. At Dixie in the collectors on the westbound 401, two right lanes blocked with construction. No access to Huron, Ontario from the westbound 401 either. If you're traveling on the Gardner Expressway, heads up for some construction at Park Lawn. Two right lanes are blocked this morning. And on the southbound Don Valley Parkway, construction until 5:30 this morning. On the southbound side, you lose the right lane from Dundas down towards the Gardner Expressway, and the ramp to Richmond is also closed off the southbound DVP this morning. Your next report coming up in less than 10 minutes with the forecast. Natasha Ramsey.
5: It's the last week of summer and temperatures expected to be pretty much seasonal. 18 degrees today, a mix of sun and cloud, an east wind up to 20 kilometers per hour. So we are going to be nice and dry, and also humidity staying low. So comfortable conditions for outdoor activities. Today's high 18 degrees.
1: Right now in downtown Toronto, it's 15 degrees under a clear sky, feeling more like 13. 680 News Time, 1:33. A fatal crash closed off sections of two major highways in the GTA last night. The OPP say just after 7 p.m., a 74-year-old from Cookstown died in a single vehicle crash on the eastbound 407 at Highway 400. Investigators say the man lost control of the motorcycle he was riding before he struck a guide rail. There was no access to the 400 from eastbound 407. From the eastbound 407 for a number of hours last night, but roads reopened around midnight. It appears the saga between Trump and one Arctic island has come to an end. Donald Trump says the U.S. has reached a deal with Denmark to expand its military presence in Greenland. In a social post Friday, Trump says the agreement, quote, gives the United States permanent control over security and all other needs in Greenland, completely addressing all of our many U.S. concerns. Denmark's Prime Minister, Mette Frederiksen, says the three governments will sign the agreement next week, but it still needs approval from Denmark and Greenland. The deal follows months of Trump pressing Denmark to sell Greenland to the U.S., while Denmark and Greenland have repeatedly said the island is not for sale. 680 News Time, 1:34. Foodies will have their pick this weekend with multiple different festivals taking over city streets. 680's Lisa Amaral has the details.
6: The 31st edition of the Toronto Ukrainian Festival is taking over city streets in the Bloor West Village. The three-day festival will deliver nonstop entertainment paired with exhibitions, interactive workshops, and of course, a culinary journey. Bloor Street will be closed.

0: Closed from Jane to Kennedy all weekend long for the festival. If you're in the East End, the Pate Village Block Party is back. The Block Party will include live performances, arts and crafts vendors, local food options, and a children fun zone. Admission is free. It runs from noon to 9 p.m. today and noon to 6 p.m. on Sunday. And the poutine lovers are also in luck. Smoke-a-palooza is taking over Sankofa Square. There you can enjoy 12 hours of entertainment, free fries, curds, and gravy, plus awesome some prizes. The event will run from 11 to 11 today only. Lisa Emerald, 680 News Radio.
1: 680 News Time, 1:35. It's a yearly event in support of Juravinsky Hospital and Cancer Center, and it'll take place next weekend. 680's Alex Sixero has more.
2: Every year, Hamilton Health Sciences Foundation hosts Illuminate, and this year's event runs this Friday at Westfield Heritage Village in Rockton. It's an event that brings the community together with all proceeds going to Juravinsky Cancer Center and Hospital. This year's Illuminate ambassador is Leah Fortune, who was diagnosed with cervical cancer in March of 2023.
3: Illuminate this year is on September 25th, so it's actually going to be my two-year anniversary of no evidence of new disease.
2: Juravinsky Cancer Center has been giving me care since the summer of 2022 when diagnosed with stage 2B testicular cancer. I owe that place a lot, and Leah feels the same.
3: They treated me like a person, not just another patient, and they listened to me, and I just owe them my life, really, so that's the least I can do.
2: Illuminate will include a scenic 1.4-kilometer walk with live music, food, activities, and a drone show. For more, visit hamiltonhealth.ca/illuminate-2026. Alex Sixero, 680 News Radio.
1: 680 News Time, 1:36. More and more travelers appear to be happy passing through Pearson Airport. A new Abacus data poll shows 91% of passengers say they were satisfied with their most recent trip through the airport. 87% gave their highest rating to the terminal's look and feel, 86% for cleanliness, and 84% for ease of getting around. A separate national survey from Polara found similar results, with overall satisfaction sitting at 89%, up from 76% in 2023. The positive feedback comes as Toronto Pearson has been undergoing a multi-billion dollar, decades-long infrastructure upgrade to modernize and expand the airport. Looking stateside now, where U.S. President Donald Trump has signed the Russia sanctions bill into law. AP correspondent Jennifer King brings us the details.
4: President Trump signed into law Friday a sweeping Russia sanctions package meant to starve the Kremlin of the resources it needs to continue its war in Ukraine. The measure was a priority for Republican Senator Lindsey Graham, who had just returned from Ukraine when he died unexpectedly in July.
5: I want to try to channel my inner Lindsey Graham. This is a big friggin' deal.
4: Senate co-author Richard Blumenthal spoke Wednesday evening after the measure was passed in the House by a large bipartisan margin.
5: This bill has scorching sanctions on oligarchs, financial institutions, energy companies, and the rest. And it has tariffs limited and targeted to the major purchasers, five of them, of Russian oil and gas, and the enablers. And it has a crackdown on the shadow fleet.
4: Jennifer King, Washington.
1: And it was a rare rough outing for Blue Jays ace Dylan Cease Friday in the opener of a crucial three-game weekend series with the Rangers in Texas. 680's Luke Shields recaps the game.
6: The Blue Jays entered play on Friday tied with the Texas Rangers in the pursuit for that third and final wildcard spot in the American League, and they handed the ball to ace Dylan Cease in their series opener with those Rangers in the Lone Star State. Cease looked far from the American League Cy Young candidate that he's been all year long. He went just 2 2/3, allowing four runs with one of them earned while walking six Rangers hitters, and the offense was unable to pick up their all-star starter on this night. The Jays could only muster one run on five hits as they dropped the opener to the Rangers by a score of 7-1. With the loss and a Cleveland win, the Jays' playoff hopes continue to dwindle as they sit two games back of the Chicago White Sox for that final AL playoff spot. Jose Soriano gets the ball for the Jays in Game 2 of the series on Saturday at 7:05 on Sportsnet and Sportsnet 590 The Fan. 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
1: 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Enpro says the price rose 2 cents at midnight, up to $1.82.9 a liter.

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4: Thank you, Logan. We have construction on the eastbound 401 this morning from, westbound 401 west of West Nita Brock Road. Three left lanes are blocked. Not seeing much in terms of volume delay through there. Pretty quiet right now on our GTA highways. Westbound 401 looking very good through Durham and Scarborough and right across the top of the city. No collisions, no delays. Now, West 401 at Dixie and the Collectors, we do have two right lanes blocked with construction. I'm seeing traffic bunch up a little bit right before the 410-403. The ramp to Huron, Ontario is closed off the westbound 401 as well, so keep that in mind. Eastbound 401 from Mavis to Huron, Ontario in the Collectors, just left lane construction through there this morning. Then at Yonge in the Collectors, right lane is blocked. No access to the eastbound 401 from Yonge via Lord Seaton. At Bayview in the Express, right lane construction, two left lanes blocked at Bayview in the Collectors. The ramps to and from Bayview are closed, and east of Bayview, the transfers to the Collectors are closed on the eastbound 401 as well. You can't get on the eastbound 401 from north or southbound Leslie this morning. At Kennedy in the Collectors, right lane construction at McCowan. Transfers to the Collectors are closed. And from McCowan to approaching Nielsen and the Collectors, two left lanes are blocked with construction through there. Westbound QEW, a bit of a slow go. Approaching Dixie, we have two right lanes blocked from the 427 to approaching Dixie, so that's causing a bit of extra congestion on this early hour of the morning. The West Mall ramp to the westbound QEW also closed, and the ramp to Dixie is closed. On the Toronto bound side, you have two right lanes blocked at Centennial Parkway. North and South Centennial Parkway ramps to the Toronto bound QEW closed. You can't get on or off at Nikola Tesla either. And then eastbound QEW at Cawthra, two left lanes are blocked. That's a bit of a heavy go from there to Dixie as well. Your next report coming up in less than 10 minutes with the forecast. Here's Chief Meteorologist Natasha Ramsahai.
5: 18 degrees today. It's a mix of sun and cloud. And then overnight tonight, we're down to a low of 15. We've got some cloud cover lingering. Any chance for showers will be out through the west end of Lake Ontario. So Hamilton, Burlington, Oakville over to Niagara. Sunday morning, some cloud, but we're back into that sun in the afternoon and up to 21 degrees. Today's high, 18 degrees.
0: Right now in downtown Toronto, it's 15 degrees under a clear sky, feeling more like a 13. 680 News Time, 143. Coming up in 60 seconds, we'll take a look back at the top stories this hour and send it over to Luke Shields in the Sports Center.
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0: It's 15 degrees in downtown Toronto right now under a clear sky. Good morning, I'm Logan Libiak. Here are the top stories this hour. The OPP say a man is dead after a single vehicle crash on the eastbound 407 at Highway 400 last night. Investigators say the 74-year-old motorcyclist from Cooksville lost control and struck a guide rail shortly after 7 p.m. U.S. President Donald Trump's

0: says he's reached an agreement with Denmark to ramp up his country's military presence in Greenland. The deal comes after months of Trump threatening to take the territory by force and protests against the U.S. president in Greenland. And don't be sad because it's over. Just enjoy what time's left this weekend before the summer comes to a close. Whether it's the Ukrainian festival, Smokapalooza, or the Pape Village block party, there's no shortage of events to help you enjoy the weekend. 680 News Time, 1:45. 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
1: The Blue Jays remain right in the thick of a tight race for that third and final American League wildcard spot, but the recent struggles continued on Friday in the opener of a crucial three-game series with the Texas Rangers in the Lone Star State. After allowing four runs in the second inning, the Jays' nine-hole hitter got them on the board in the fifth.
2: 1-0 pitch is hit on a line by Straw. Left center field, down in the gap, bouncing its way close to the track. Cut off by Langford. Smith around third. He'll come in to score. Clement to third, and into second goes Straw with an RBI double.
1: Ben Schulman on the call on Sportsnet 590 The Fan for Miles Straw's RBI double to make it 4-1, but that was all for the Jays' offense as they fall to Texas 7-1, but stay within two games of the third and final AL wildcard spot, which is now occupied by the White Sox. As for the teams close to the Jays in the standings, the Guardians beat the A's 5-3, while the Brewers fend off the Orioles 6-5. Five and ten innings. In Maple Leafs training camp news, defenseman Morgan Riley returned from a viral infection on Friday ahead of the Buds' first pair of split squad preseason games against Montreal on Saturday. In hoops, the Toronto Tempo kicked off their busy last week of their inaugural season at home against Caitlin Clark and the Indiana Fever at Coca-Cola Coliseum. Clark posted a double-double with 28 points and 14 assists to lift the Fever past the Tempo 103-85. And in CFL football, Friday marked the Hall of Fame game as the Hamilton Tiger Cats hosted the Montreal Alouettes, 37-25 Alouettes the final. Sports at 15 and 45 past every hour or anytime at sportsnet.ca.
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2: A very good morning to you. I'm Brandon DePond and you are listening to 680 News Radio Toronto. California's governor wants a mandatory kill switch to help control artificial intelligence. 680 business analyst Chris McCusker has more.
3: Gavin Newsom is pushing to implement guardrails on artificial intelligence in the state, which is the epicenter of the technology boom. He's given a working group 2 months to provide a guide with measures to boost California's AI safety and security laws. Now, Newsom says this should include the development of a kill switch for frontier models and require independent third parties to draft safety plans for AI companies. Newsom posting on X, "We're not waiting. We're going to speed up our work on substantial and responsible AI oversight before it's too late." Warnings over AI safety have been escalating in recent weeks, with those in the industry pushing for more supervision. Chris McCusker, 680 News Radio.
2: 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Prostate cancer is the most common cancer among men, according to the Canadian Cancer Society. Over the course of their lives, 1 in 8 Canadian men are expected to be diagnosed with it. September is Prostate Awareness Month, and Mark Mull, the president of the Prostate Cancer Foundation Canada, tells City News early detection saves lives.
4: This is one of those few cancers that if it's early detected, it's almost 100% treatable. We're looking for everyone in this country to come together, make sure that those significant men in their lives and people, trans as well, are part of the conversation.
2: He adds that after the age of 50, all men should be getting tested, but if there's family history of the disease, it's recommended you start at 40. You're listening to 680 News Radio. Liberal members of Parliament are criticizing hockey star Alex Ovechkin over his appearance in a Russian political advertisement, but are not calling for him to be banned from Canada. The Ukrainian-Canadian Congress wants Ottawa to impose sanctions and a travel ban on the Washington Capitals superstar after he appeared alongside Russian Foreign Minister Sergei Lavrov. Lavrov vowed no mercy for people who attack Russia in the ad, while Ovechkin says he wants peace and took part because he was asked. Justice Minister Sean Fraser says Ovechkin is, at best, willfully blind to Russian atrocities, but stopped short of calling for sanctions. And Meta is facing a lawsuit by more than 70 people who say their intimate moments were recorded by Meta's new smart glasses. Here's ABC's Wayne Cabot with more.
5: Among those suing are some users in California who say it caught them undressing, going to the bathroom, having sex, entering passwords. One guy who put his glasses on the bathroom counter says it unknowingly recorded him. Meta markets the glasses as a way to hear audio, take calls, capture video without having to whip out a smartphone. It intends to fight these allegations. Wayne Cabot, ABC News.
2: And coming up next, you'll have traffic and weather together.
6: That's it for another shift. She's leaving work. 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
8: From the 680 Traffic Center, I'm Ben Davey. We'll start off east of the GTA. Some new construction just started up on the southbound 412 at Taunton Road. We have right lane construction, and the ramp to Dundas is closed off the southbound 412 as well. Construction continues on the northbound 412. From the 401, we have right lane construction, and the Dundas ramp to the northbound 412 is closed as well. On the westbound 401, coming out of Durham Region, we have construction west of Westney out to Brock Road. Three left lanes are blocked with road work this morning.

0: east of White's to west of Port Union and the collectors. You lose the left lane. That's long-term construction. And approaching Port Union, the transfers to the collectors are down to a single lane. That's long-term road work as well. Eastbound 401 at Kennedy and the collectors, the right lane is blocked. And McCowan, the transfers to the collectors are closed. And from McCowan to approaching Nielsen and the collectors, you'll find construction blocking two left lanes. No problems on the northbound 404 through York Region, but north of Bloomington, we do have the far left lane taken out for bridge construction. Southbound 404 looks good coming out of York Region over the 401 ramps and onto the Don Valley Parkway. We do have road work happening south of Dundas, however. Southbound DVP with right lane construction to approaching the Gardner Expressway, and the ramp to Richmond is closed as a result. Westbound Gardner, you'll find two right lanes blocked at Park Lawn. A little slow through there as a result, and the Park Lawn ramp to the westbound Gardner is closed for construction also. Onto the westbound QEW, 427 to approaching Dixie, two right lanes are blocked with construction. The westbound ramp to the westbound QEW is closed, and the ramp to Dixie closed off the westbound QEW as well. Eastbound QEW from Cawthra to Dixie, two left lanes are blocked. A bit of a slow go through there as well. Your next report coming up at 2:01 with your extended forecast. Here's Chief Meteorologist Natasha Ramsahai.
1: A seasonal end to summer this weekend. 18 degrees today, 21 on Sunday, and it's going to stay dry in the city. Maybe not so much through the West End. And that's going to be Burlington, Oakville, Hamilton to Niagara. You've got the best chance of seeing some overnight showers tonight into early Sunday morning. Otherwise, after a cloudy start to Sunday, we'll be back into that sunshine. Monday, Tuesday, Wednesday, 17 degrees all 3 days. So that's just a titch below seasonal. Looks like mainly cloudy skies all 3 days as well, with a chance for showers late Wednesday. Today's high, 18 degrees.
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3: Listen to 680 News Radio Toronto. I'm Brandon DePong. Thank you very much for joining us, and a very good morning to you. IKEA is leaning into its low-cost roots as cash-strapped Canadians look for more affordable ways to furnish their homes and feed their families. Swedish retailer says it's doubling down on affordability by expanding its used furniture business, keeping restaurant prices low, and improving supply chain efficiencies. IKEA Canada chief executive Selwyn Crittenden says while the sellback program is growing quickly, the retailer is pushing for sales taxes on secondhand furniture to be eliminated in Canada.
4: We believe these goods are well-loved. They're well-used. They probably have a couple blemishes, but why do you also pay a secondhand tax on that good? So us in Canada, we've also advocated to make sure that we can remove those secondhand taxes of those goods. Why penalize this important area of circularity and pay double tax?
3: IKEA's used furniture program is part of a broader focus, which includes the store's as-is marketplace and developing products with more sustainable and recycled materials. You're listening to 680 News Radio Toronto. Tessa Virtue is taking on a new role after retiring from competitive figure skating, this time as a podcast host. The five-time Olympic medalist will host Virtuoso, a new YouTube Canada series featuring conversations with athletes, artists, scientists, and entrepreneurs about how they pursue excellence. Virtue says her experience performing under pressure taught her a lot about dealing with doubt, failure, and expectations, and she hopes those lessons will be useful to listeners. Fellow Olympian Sarah Nurse is launching her own YouTube reality series next year, focused on learning new skills outside of hockey. You're listening to All News Radio, 680 News Radio Toronto. Betty White's estate is in the center of a legal issue over the money she wanted to allocate for the Los Angeles Zoo.
5: When she died in 2021, at the age of 99, her will was written to send money to the zoo through a nonprofit called the Greater Los Angeles Zoo Association. Back then, the group worked with the LA Zoo. Now it does not. The two had a falling out. Now it gets stuck in court. Her estate is asking a judge to make it so the money goes directly to the LA Zoo, as Betty White wanted.
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7: I'm Tim Demopoulos. 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Matt Gerges is managing director of Volvo Cars Canada.
8: We would say industry-leading range on the XC60. We're going to go to 126 kilometers, up from 56 today. So a pretty meaningful increase there.

0: 60-90, we're going to go to 117 kilometers from 53 kilometers today. So we're super excited about this. It's definitely a powertrain and a solution to electrification that we know Canadians have been looking for. And we're very happy to be leaders in this as well.
1: More electric range means less range anxiety and more everyday driving without using gas.
0: Range anxiety is still an issue for Canadians when they're considering an electric car overall, regardless if it's a plug-in hybrid or if it's an EV. So this certainly helps to ease that anxiety. Today, we see that Canadians are driving about half of the kilometers on our plug-in hybrids on the electric motor. 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There's a big opportunity here for Canadians to get more convenience, a better range, better overall experience, and get into more comfort with overall electrification.
1: With your weekend business report, I'm Tim Demopoulos.
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5: 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Right now in downtown Toronto, it's 15 degrees under a clear sky.

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0: Good morning. This is Saturday, September 19th. I'm Logan Libiak. Here's what's making news right now. The OPP is investigating after a crash on the eastbound 407 last night left a motorcyclist in his 70s dead. Following months of ramped up threats to take Greenland by force, U.S. President Donald Trump says Denmark has agreed to let the U.S. increase its military presence in the island, on the island. There's only a few days left, so enjoy it while you can. The summer is on its way out, but there's still weekend events going down to help you say goodbye to the warm weather season.
2: Charity around Toronto, shaped like a heart on the map. The Princess Margaret Cancer Foundation Walk winds its way through the city today.
3: Dylan Cease struggles, and so does the offense as the Blue Jays fall to the Rangers in Texas. The latest Maple Leafs training camp news and notes, and the Fever take down the tempo at Coca-Cola Coliseum. Sports at 15.
0: 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Time for Rogers Xfinity Internet traffic and weather together on the ones. Here's Ben Davey.
4: Pretty quiet out there right now, Logan. We had a stalled vehicle on the northbound 400 near Test, and it was blocking
3: the
4: right lane.
3: As the season rapidly winds down, the Blue Jays did the first of their three-game weekend.
4: Southbound 400 approaching Innisfil Beach Road. Two left lanes blocked with construction, but that's not causing any delays. Eastbound 401 from Mavis to Huron, Ontario through the Collector's left lane construction. At Yonge and the Collector's right lane is blocked, and no access to the eastbound 401 from Yonge via Lord Seaton. The Bayview stretch through the express still has right lane construction on the go in the Collectors. You're going to find two left lanes blocked at Bayview. The ramps to and from Bayview also closed off the eastbound 401. And east of Bayview, you'll find the transfers to the Collectors closed. No access to the eastbound 401 from north or south Leslie either. Through Scarborough at Kennedy and the Collectors, there is right lane construction this morning. At McCowan, the transfers to the Collectors are closed. And from McCowan to approaching Nielsen in the Collectors, two left lanes are blocked. Over to the westbound 401 west of West, Nita Brock Road, we have three left lanes blocked with construction west of White's to be on Port Union in the Collectors. Far left lane taken out. That's long-term construction. And approaching Port Union, the transfers to the Collectors are down to a single lane. That's long-term road work as well. In Mississauga, westbound 401 at Dixie in the Collectors, you lose two right lanes. And the ramp to Huron, Ontario closed off the westbound 401 as well. Eastbound 407, east of Weston Road, some pretty heavy construction through there with four left lanes blocked this morning. If you're on the Don Valley Parkway, southbound, keep in mind the right lane is blocked until 5:30 this morning. South of Dundas to approaching the Gardner Expressway. That means the ramp to Richmond is also closed as a result. Northbound Don Valley Parkway looks good. Up onto the North 404 through York Region, you're in great shape. North of Bloomington, though, the far left lane is taken out for long-term bridge construction. Your next report coming up in less than 10 minutes. With the forecast, here's Natasha Ramsahai.
5: Staying dry for this last weekend of summer across Toronto, maybe not so much through the West End. I'll explain. 18 degrees today. A mix of sun and cloud, a nice east breeze up to about 20 kilometers per hour. It's overnight tonight into Sunday morning. That west end of Lake Ontario could see some spotty showers. Today's high, 18 degrees.
0: Right now in downtown Toronto, it's 15 degrees under a clear sky, feeling more like 13. 680 News Time, 203. A man is dead following a single vehicle crash on Highway 407 last night. The OPP say the crash happened just after 7 p.m. on the eastbound 407 at Highway 400. They say a 74-year-old motorcyclist from Cookstown was killed after he lost control of his bike and struck a guide rail. Police had closed off access to the 400 from the eastbound 401 last night for several hours, but reopened roads in the area around midnight. Following months of threats to take the Arctic island by force, U.S. President Donald Trump says he's reached a deal with Denmark to bolster his country's military presence in Greenland. The office of Denmark's prime minister, Mette Frederiksen, says the deal will be signed next week, but parliamentary action is still needed by the governments of both Denmark and Greenland. She says the agreement recognizes the sovereignty and territorial integrity of the two countries. Trump says once the agreement is signed, his administration would immediately begin the process of developing a larger military presence on the mineral-rich Danish territory. 680 News Time, 204. From music to street festivals to a fall day in the park, the city is offering something for everyone this weekend. 680's Lisa Amaral has the rundown.
6: Down in the Roncesvalles neighborhood, North America's largest Polish festival is taking over city streets. This year is the festival's 20th edition, and it will include global cuisines from local eateries,

0: optional shopping along with live performances from artists and musicians. Geary Avenue will become one massive public music festival today, stretching from Ossington to just past Dufferin. There will be 8 different stages in place playing different music that range from hip-hop to pop, indie rock, and electronic. It will also include foods, wine, craft beer, and live street artists. Sound on Geary is free to attend and will run from 2 p.m. to 2 a.m. And on Sunday, the Fall Fest at Aga Khan Park will have you ready to pull out your Thanksgiving decor. It will include a number of activities like face painting, food vendors, a magic show, and even cotton candy. The festival runs on Sunday only. Lisa Emerald, 680 News Radio.
1: 680 News Time, 2:05. With the aim to crush cancer in our lifetimes, Princess Margaret Cancer Foundation is holding one of their biggest fundraisers this year in the heart of the city. 680 Simon Bennett has more.
2: It's the 24th annual Princess Margaret Cancer Foundation Walk, 21 kilometers starting at Harborfront Center and working its way through Toronto's most iconic neighborhoods. The route itself, when seen on a map, shaped like a heart. Cancer has touched almost all of us, including Jennifer Rizzi, who takes part in honor of her late grandmother.
3: She shaped so much of who I am from a little girl to now. So I will be thinking about her in every step I take, every, you know, song that reminds me of her. She passed away in 2009, and ever since then, we've been walking, we've been raising money.
2: Jennifer and her mom have done this walk more than 30 times between them over the years. Olympian Pippa Gillis and fashion icon Jeannie Becker, both cancer survivors, part of the opening ceremonies. It's not too late to help the cause at pmcfwalk.ca. Simon Bennett, 680 News Radio.
1: 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Fans will be pouring into Scotiabank Arena tonight for the return of our national pastime.
4: Hello out there, we're on the air, it's hockey night tonight.
1: The Leafs make their much-anticipated return to Scotiabank Arena for the start of the preseason with a pair of games against the Habs. Both games get going at 7 p.m., one here in Toronto and the other out in Montreal. It was a busy offseason for the Buds, landing the first overall pick and selecting Gavin McKenna, who will play in Toronto today alongside William Nylander and John Tavares. Meanwhile, another new Leaf, Sergei Bobrovsky, will get the home start for the Leafs between the pipes. The regular season gets started September 29th with a home opener also against the Leafs' fiercest rivals. 680 News Time, 2:07. Soft fruit growers beware. For the first time ever, the spotted lanternfly has been confirmed in Canada. The insects are known to destroy grape and tender fruit crops, as well as backyards south of the border. City's David Zura has the details.
5: The Canadian Food Inspection Agency announcing this week through the Invasive Species Center that surveyors found multiple specimens in Windsor after a surge of public reports from the area.
6: So notices have gone out to all wineries, to all grape growers across the province.
5: Norm Beale owns Peninsula Ridge, a state winery in Beamsville, and he's chair of the board of Ontario Craft Wineries. He describes this discovery as setting off alarm bells across southern Ontario.
1: However, Beale says a lot has been learned by U.S. farmers, including which sprayer programs can deal with the bugs. 680 News Time, 2:08. The Blue Jays suffered a crushing defeat in blowout fashion at the hands of the Texas Rangers in the Lone Star State on Friday. 680's Luke Shields reports.
7: The Blue Jays struggled at all facets of the game in Friday's series opener with the Texas Rangers on the road. Starter Dylan Cease failed to get out of the third inning while surrendering 6 walks and 4 runs. The defense committed 3 errors and the offense only managed 1 run on 5 hits as the Jays fall to the Rangers 7-1. With just 8 games remaining after Friday's loss, every game is critical as the struggling Blue Jays sit 2 games behind the White Sox for the third and final American League wildcard spot. But the White Sox hold the tiebreaker over the Jays, so Toronto will have to win 3 more games than the White Sox down the stretch to get into the playoffs. So Saturday's middle game of the series with Texas is virtually a must-win, and the Blue Jays will turn to Jose Soriano on the mound against Canadian Cal Quantrill for the Rangers, with first pitch set for 7:05 on Sportsnet and Sportsnet 590 The Fan. 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

0: Gas price update. Enpro says the price rose 2 cents at midnight, up to $1.829 a liter at most GTA stations. Coming up in 60 seconds, we'll have a check on traffic and weather together on the ones. 680 News Time 210.
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0: 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Traffic and weather together on the ones. 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
4: Okay, I'm looking at Lawrence Avenue west of Leslie. Eastbound, westbound lanes are blocked from Blaine Drive to Bryan Cliff. Crews are on scene there following a collision. Police there for the investigation. You will be detoured around that, so avoid that area for now. And we have some water main work happening in southbound Bayview at Post Road. Left lane there blocked as well. Also, upper Girard. Eastbound lanes are blocked at Coxwell. That's for broken water main repairs as well. East of the GTA, some construction on the go. Southbound 412 at Taunton Road. Right lane is blocked with road work. The ramp to Dundas is closed off the south 412 this morning. If you're on the northbound 412 at the 401, right lane construction from there up to Dundas. The Dundas ramp to the northbound 412 is closed for construction this morning. Checking the eastbound 403 at Mavis, we have the HOV and two left lanes blocked out towards Huron, Ontario, and the ramp to the westbound 401 remains closed off the eastbound 403 as well. Southbound 410 at Mayfield, left lane construction at Derry. The collectors are closed, and at Courtney Park, right lane construction, and the ramp to the westbound 401 is also closed off the southbound 410. Southbound 427 express ramp to the Niagara bound QEW has right lane construction. And if you're on the Toronto bound QEW at Centennial Parkway, two right lanes are blocked with road work. No access from Centennial Parkway or Nikola Tesla. Sounds like you can't get off at Nikola Tesla either. And then further along the eastbound QEW from Cawthra to Dixie, you'll find two left lanes blocked with construction. On the flip side, westbound from the 427 to approaching Dixie, two right lanes are blocked. The westbound ramp to the westbound QEW is closed. Ramp to Dixie closed off the westbound QEW as well. And Niagara bound QEW at Maple Avenue, Maple Avenue ramp to the Niagara bound QEW is closed for construction this morning as well. Your next report coming up in less than 10 minutes with the forecast. Here's Natasha Ramsahai.
5: It's going to be 18 degrees today, a dry Saturday and Sunday across the city of Toronto, a mix of sun and cloud, an east breeze up to 20 kilometers per hour. So humidity is staying low and we will stay dry in the city. However, the minute you get out through the West End, Burlington, Oakville and around Hamilton to Niagara, that's where we have the highest chance, and by high, I mean 40% chance of some isolated showers overnight into Sunday morning. We'll have some cloud in Toronto to start Sunday, afternoon sunshine with a high of 21. Today, 18 degrees.
0: Right now in downtown Toronto, it's 15 degrees under a clear sky. 680 News Time, 213. A recap of the top stories this hour and sports coming your way next.
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0: It's 15 degrees.

0: Under a clear sky in downtown Toronto right now. Good morning, I'm Logan Libiak. Here are the top stories this hour. A man is dead and the OPP are investigating following a crash on the eastbound 407 last night. It happened just after 7 p.m. at Highway 400 when a 74-year-old man lost control of his motorcycle and struck a guide rail on the highway. U.S. President Donald Trump is touting a new agreement with Denmark to ramp up his country's military presence in Greenland. Denmark's prime minister says the agreement recognizes the sovereignty and territorial integrity of both Greenland and Denmark. 680 News Time, 2:15. Now it's time for sports. 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
1: As the season rapidly winds down, the Blue Jays did the first of their three-game weekend series with the Rangers at Globe Life Field in Texas on Friday. The Jays surrendered four runs in the bottom of the second, and they never recovered as they fall 7-1 to the Rangers. With the loss, the Jays are now two games back of the White Sox for the third and final AL wildcard spot. They hand the ball to Jose Soriano in Saturday's middle game at 7:05 on Sportsnet and 590 The Fan. Blue Jays roster news Friday, the team selected the contract of right-handed pitcher Jose Rodriguez to the Major League roster and designated righty Michael Lorenzen for assignment. Other diamond doings on Friday, the Guardians pick up a 5-3 win over the A's, and the Brewers need 10 innings to beat the Orioles 6-5. To Maple Leafs training camp, defenseman Morgan Riley made his debut at camp Friday after dealing with a viral infection. He joined the main group at practice. The Leafs take on Montreal in a pair of split squad games on Saturday. To the WNBA, the Tempo took on the Indiana Fever on Friday in the first of four games in a seven-day span to close out the season at Coca-Cola Coliseum. Indiana takes the 103-95 win. CFL football Friday, the Hamilton Tiger Cats and Montreal Alouettes did battle in Week 16 action in Hamilton. Montreal holds off a Hamilton comeback en route to the 37-25 win. And in NFL news, the Houston Texans will be without star wide receiver Nico Collins for Sunday's matchup with the Cincinnati Bengals due to a hamstring injury, while LA Rams defensive tackle Aaron Donald says he plans to make his season debut and return from a two-year retirement on Monday Night Football against the New York Giants at home. Sports at 15 and 45, past every hour or any time at sportsnet.ca.
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5: Good morning. You're listening to 680 News Radio. I'm JJ Evison. A man found guilty alongside his parents in the killings of his sisters and another woman in Kingston has been granted an escorted absence from his medium security prison. A Parole Board of Canada panel agreed that Hamad Shafia should be allowed a brief visit to a minimum security prison while rejecting his request for another escorted absence to visit a mosque. Shafia is serving a life sentence on four counts of first-degree murder in the deaths of his teenage sisters and his father's first wife in a polygamous marriage. Their bodies were found in a car at the bottom of the Rideau Canal in June of 2009. In Russia, elections will run through the weekend, but the main opposition group that has been vocal about the war in Ukraine has been barred from running candidates. More from ABC's Patrick Rival.
6: The only anti-war party, Russia's oldest liberal party, Yabloko, was banned from taking part. And that was interesting because for years the Kremlin had tolerated the party, seeing it as helping to create an illusion of democracy, but not this time. And that seems to be because there were signs that Yabloko was attracting unusual support because of its anti-war position.
5: Germany and Sweden took part in joint military drills in the Baltic Sea on Friday as tensions between Russia and NATO neighbors like Latvia and Poland continue to rise. Cuba is facing another nationwide blackout after its power grid collapsed on Friday, leaving millions without electricity. The Ministry of Energy and Mines announced the outage but did not give a cause, saying officials had begun efforts to restore service. Nationwide blackouts have become increasingly common during the country's economic crisis. U.S. restrictions have limited Cuba's access to fuel and replacement parts. A striking black dress worn by the late Princess Diana on the day her estranged husband publicly admitted adultery is going up for auction. The dress is now on public display and Sotheby's presale estimate up to $300,000. The garment was worn by Diana in June of 1994. The bride

0: broadcast date of an interview in which the then Prince Charles acknowledged infidelity. The dress will be on display to the public at Sotheby's in London until September 24th. It will then go up for auction in New York in December. Coming up, traffic and weather together.
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3: From the 680 Traffic Center, I'm Ben Davey. Eastbound 401 with construction this morning in the collectors from Mavis to Huron, Ontario. At Yonge and the collectors, you'll find right lane construction, and the Yonge ramp via Lord Seaton to the eastbound 401 is also closed. East 401 at Bayview in the express, you'll find right lane construction, two left lanes blocked in the collectors, and the ramps to and from Bayview are all off limits. And east of Bayview, you'll find the transfers to the collectors closed for construction as well. No access to the eastbound 401 from north or southbound Leslie this morning. Then into Scarborough at Kennedy and the collectors, there's right lane construction. At McCowan, the transfers to the collectors are closed. From McCowan to approaching Nielsen and the collectors, two left lanes are blocked with construction. Westbound 401 west of Westney, three left lanes blocked out towards Brock Road. Then into Mississauga, you'll find construction on the westbound 401 at Dixie and the collectors, two right lanes are blocked. And the ramp to Huron, Ontario closed off the westbound 401 as well. Construction on the eastbound 407 this morning, east of Weston Road, four left lanes blocked with construction. Traffic getting through using the right lanes, but that has been ongoing for several hours now. If you're on the Don Valley Parkway headed southbound, you'll find the right lane is blocked south of Dundas to approaching the Gardner Expressway. That'll reopen at 5:30 this morning. The ramp to Richmond also closed off the southbound DVP. That also reopens at 5:30. Heads up on the westbound Gardner at Park Lawn. Two right lanes blocked with construction this morning, and the Park Lawn ramp to the westbound Gardner, of course, closed for long-term construction. That's expected to remain closed for the remainder of the year. Your next report coming up at 2:31 with your extended forecast. Your City News meteorologist, Natasha Ramsahai.
4: A seasonal end to summer this weekend. 18 degrees today, 21 on Sunday, and it's going to stay dry in the city. Maybe not so much through the West End. And that's going to be Burlington, Oakville, Hamilton to Niagara. You've got the best chance of seeing some overnight showers tonight into early Sunday morning. Otherwise, after a cloudy start to Sunday, we'll be back into that sunshine. Monday, Tuesday, Wednesday, 17 degrees all 3 days. So that's just a titch below seasonal. Looks like mainly cloudy skies all 3 days as well, with a chance for showers late Wednesday. Today's high, 18 degrees.
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0: This is All News Radio, 680 News Radio. Durham police say they have arrested three teenagers after an alleged assault on board a GO train. It happened September 12th on a Lakeshore East train leaving Toronto when passengers reported a group of five teenage girls drinking and harassing people. They say one girl threatened a passenger after being told to be respectful of others, and one passenger was assaulted. A 13-year-old girl has been charged with causing a disturbance. A 15-year-old girl has been charged with failing to comply with a probation order, and a 16-year-old girl has been charged with assault and assault with a weapon. Well, the filmmaker behind a new documentary about tech magnate Elon Musk says it took

0: them convincing to agree to tackle the billionaire. Alex Gibney says he was initially concerned about how many others had already told the businessman's story.
1: A lot had been done, so what could I contribute? And a friend of mine suggested, well, you know, in a way, his story is the story of 21st century power. And so in that sense, that was intriguing to me because I've done a lot of films about power and abuse of power. And so with that suggestion, I dug in.
0: The final Toronto International Film Festival screening of Gibney's documentary Musk is scheduled for today. Another incident involving artificial intelligence, this time involving two rival companies. ABC's Hannah Batah has the details.
2: Researchers have reportedly used Anthropic's Claude software to hack rival company OpenAI. The researchers told the Wall Street Journal they gained access to an employee's ChatGPT account and read files containing company secrets. OpenAI claims it's now resolved the related security issues and thanked the researchers for contacting them. This latest hack piling onto the existing calls for regulation as fears grow that artificial intelligence will keep improving itself and make human control increasingly difficult or possibly impossible.
0: The hack is the latest safety incident at OpenAI, which revealed in July that its technology had hacked the AI startup Hugging Face during a cybersecurity test. Tony and Grammy-winning singer-songwriter Duncan Sheik has died. His mother says his musical legacy will continue to inspire generations to come. ABC's Sherry Preston with more.
3: Sheik was best known for this radio hit, Barely Breathing, before turning his sights on Broadway with Spring Awakening, an envelope-pushing show that musicalized teenaged angst. The show swept Tony nominations in 2007. Sheik was 50.

0: 1986. He also did musicals based on American Psycho and Alice in Wonderland. He died from organ failure. Sherry Preston, ABC News.
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2: OpenAI has shared several undisclosed incidents of its AI models misbehaving. Some of the previously unreported instances include its technologies fabricating information, trying to bypass network restrictions, and sharing files they were supposed to keep private. However, none of the newly disclosed incidents involved a hack or a breach of a third party. OpenAI also unveiled a new framework for tracking and disclosing those issues going forward. Amazon is locking in backup power for its growing data center footprint. Generac agreed to supply up to $8 billion worth of generators for Amazon's data centers. The artificial intelligence boom is driving huge demand for electricity and reliable backup power. Boeing is warning that its turnaround plan still faces some turbulence. More testing on its already delayed 777X long-haul jet could spill into next year. The plane maker also downplayed the prospect of a major order from China tied to President Xi Jinping's upcoming trip to the U.S. And Coca-Cola says it's investing $10 billion in its infrastructure in the U.S. over the next 5 years. The investment will support manufacturing, distribution, technology, and other operations across the country. This comes as Coca-Cola continues to gain traction with a growing portfolio of beverages, including sugar-free sodas, sports drinks, and water. Courtney Donahoe, Bloomberg Radio.
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10: 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Right now in downtown Toronto, it's 15 degrees under a clear sky, feeling more like 13. And we should stay around that temperature mark for the next couple of hours. 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
10: Good morning. This is Saturday, September 19th. I'm Logan Libiak. Here's what's making news right now. An elderly motorcyclist is dead following a single vehicle collision on the eastbound 407 last night. U.S. President Donald Trump is touting a new agreement with the Kingdom of Denmark that'll see his country's military presence ramped up in the Arctic island of Greenland. It's not over yet. Summer is sticking around this weekend, although the weather may not agree, and there's a slew of events for you to close out the season with.
11: It's a night that will bring community together. We'll have more on Illuminite, a yearly fundraising event put on by Hamilton Health Sciences Foundation.
12: The Blue Jays dropped the first of a crucial three-game series with the Rangers in Texas. The latest from Maple Leafs training camp and the tempo. No match for Caitlin Clark and the Indiana Fever. Sports at 45.
10: 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Time for Rogers Xfinity Internet traffic and weather together on the ones. Taking a look at the roads this morning, it's Ben Davey.
13: Thank you, Logan. I'm taking a look at the eastbound 401 right now, just past Port Union in the Express. You'll find a stall vehicle blocking the right lane. I see about three or four emergency and MTO trucks on scene to assist. No backup through there. Just keep an eye open for it on the way by. Traffic is getting through without issue. Westbound 401, west of West, near to approaching Brock Road. We have three left lanes blocked with construction this morning. Then into Mississauga, West 401 and Dixie and the Collectors, two right lanes are blocked and the ramp to Huron, Ontario is closed. Eastbound 401 in Mississauga, you're going to find Collector Construction this morning. Left lane is blocked from Mavis to Huron, Ontario. East 401 at Yonge and the Collectors, right lane is blocked. No access to the eastbound 401 from Yonge via Lord Seaton. At Bayview and the Express, right lane blocked. At Bayview and the Collectors, two left lanes are blocked and the ramps to and from Bayview are all closed. East 401 east to Bayview, the transfers to the Collectors are closed and you can't get on the East 401 from north or southbound Leslie either. Through Scarborough, you're going to find construction at Kennedy and the Collectors, right lane blocked. At McCowan, the transfers to the Collectors are closed. And from McCowan to approaching Nielsen in the Collectors, two left lanes blocked with construction. Eastbound 407 with construction this morning. East of Weston, four left lanes are blocked with some road work happening. Southbound 400 approaching Innisfil Beach Road, construction blocking two left lanes. If you're on the southbound Don Valley Parkway, you've got the right lane blocked from south of Dundas to approaching the Gardiner Expressway. That means the ramp to Richmond is off limits as well. All of that reopens at 5:30 this morning. Construction on the westbound Gardiner Expressway, a park lawn, two right lanes are blocked. There was a little extra volume through there through the early morning hours as a result of that. And then onto the westbound QEW, you have two right lanes blocked from the 427 to approaching Dixie. No access to the westbound QEW from the West Mall. And the ramp to Dixie is closed off the westbound QEW as well. Northbound 410 at Beauvert, right lane construction on the ramp to Mayfield has a stall vehicle blocking the right lane. Your next report in less than 10 minutes with a forecast. Here's Chief Meteorologist Natasha Ramsahai.
14: It's the last week of summer and temperatures expected to be pretty much seasonal. 18 degrees today, a mix of sun and cloud, an east wind up to 20 kilometers per hour. So we are going to be nice and dry and also humidity staying low. So comfortable conditions for outdoor activities. Today's high 18 degrees.
10: Right now in downtown Toronto, it's 14 degrees under a clear sky, feeling more like 12. 680 news time, 2:33. A fatal crash closed off sections of two major highways in the GTA last night. The OPP say just after 7 p.m., a 74-year-old from Cookstown died in a single-vehicle crash on the eastbound 407 at

0: Highway 400. Investigators say the man lost control of his motorcycle before striking a guide rail on the highway. There was no access to the 400 from the eastbound 407 for a number of hours last night, but roads reopened around midnight. It appears the saga between Donald Trump and one Arctic island has come to an end. Trump says the U.S. has reached a deal with Denmark to expand its military presence in Greenland. In a social media post Friday, Trump says the agreement, quote, gives the United States permanent control over security and all other needs in Greenland, completely addressing all of our many U.S. concerns. Denmark's Prime Minister, Mette Frederiksen, says the three governments will sign the agreement next week, but it still needs approval from Denmark and Greenland. The deal follows months of Trump pressing Denmark to sell Greenland to the U.S., while Denmark and Greenland have repeatedly said the island is not for sale. Foodies will have their pick this weekend with multiple different festivals taking over city streets. 680's Lisa Amaral has the details.
1: The 31st edition of the Toronto Ukrainian Festival is taking over city streets in the Bloor West Village. The three-day festival will deliver nonstop entertainment paired with exhibitions, interactive workshops, and of course, a culinary journey. Bloor Street will be closed from Jane to Kennedy all weekend long for the festival. If you're in the East End, the Pate Village Block Party is back. The Block Party will include live performances, arts and crafts vendors, local food options, and a children fun zone. Admission is free. It runs from noon to 9 p.m. today and noon to 6 p.m. on Sunday. And the poutine lovers are also in luck. Smokapalooza is taking over Sankofa Square. There you can enjoy 12 hours of entertainment, free fries, curds, and gravy, plus awesome prizes. The event will run from 11 to 11 today only. Lisa Amaral, 680 News Radio.
0: 680 News Time, 2:35. It's a yearly event in support of Juravansky Hospital and Cancer Center, and it'll take place next weekend. 680's Alex Sixero has more.
2: Every year, Hamilton Health Sciences Foundation hosts Illuminate, and this year's event runs this Friday at Westfield Heritage Village in Rockton. It's an event that brings the community together with all proceeds going to Juravansky Cancer Center and Hospital. This year's Illuminate ambassador is Leah Fortune, who was diagnosed with cervical cancer in March of 2023.
3: Illuminate this year is on September 25th, so it's actually going to be my two-year anniversary of no evidence of new disease.
2: Juravansky Cancer Center has been giving me care since the summer of 2022 when diagnosed with stage 2B testicular cancer. I owe that place a lot, and Leah feels the same.
3: They treated me like a person, not just another patient, and they listened to me, and I just owe them my life, really, so that's the least I can do.
2: Illuminate will include a scenic 1.4 kilometer walk with live music, food, activities, and a drone show. 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Alex Sixero, 680 News Radio.
0: 680 News Time, 2:37. How does pedaling more than 250 kilometers sound for Saturday plans? That's exactly what three Queen's University students are going to be doing today as they attempt to bike all the way from Toronto to Kingston. The three students are doing so as part of Pedal for a Purpose, a new student-led fundraiser in support of the Canadian Cancer Society, and they're hoping to raise $50,000. Jay, Greg, and Callum are expected to arrive at Goods Hall in Kingston around 6 p.m. tonight. The ride will cover some 260 kilometers, and according to Google Maps, will take more than 15 hours. Flag football continues to grow across the nation, with the sport making its Canadian pro debut. 680's Simon Bennett looks ahead to this afternoon.
4: Following the success of the national teams, both the men and women qualify for the 2028 LA Olympics this summer. It's the first professional flag football event on Canadian soil. World Flag Series is at York Lions Stadium today. WFS founder and CEO Philip Cutler.
5: What's going on this summer, especially here in Canada? I mean, there's no looking back at this point. I mean, flag football is here. Professional stage is here. This is a new standard for the sport, and it's a matter of time before it becomes mainstream. And you've got all of the, you know, the whole sports community following it, not just the people who are flag football fans.
4: National team athletes and some Canadian stars, part of the three rosters taking part. You can head to worldflagseries.com for tickets. Simon Bennett, 680 News Radio.
0: And it was a rare rough outing for Blue Jays ace Dylan Cease Friday in the opener of a crucial three-game weekend series with the Rangers in Texas. 680's Luke Shields recaps the game.
6: The Blue Jays entered play on Friday tied with the Texas Rangers in the pursuit for that third and final wildcard spot in the American League, and they handed the ball to ace Dylan Cease in their series opener with those Rangers in the Lone Star State. Cease looked far from the American League Cy Young candidate that he's been all year long. He went just 2 2/3, allowing 4 runs.

0: with one of them earned while walking six Rangers hitters, and the offense was unable to pick up their all-star starter on this night. The Jays could only muster one run on five hits as they dropped the opener to the Rangers by a score of 7-1. With the loss and a Cleveland win, the Jays' playoff hopes continue to dwindle as they sit two games back of the Chicago White Sox for that final AL playoff spot. Jose Soriano gets the ball for the Jays in Game 2 of the series on Saturday at 7:05 on Sportsnet and Sportsnet 590 The Fan. 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
1: 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Enpro says the price rose 2 cents at midnight, up to $1.82.9 a liter at most GTA stations. Traffic and weather together on the ones up next. 680 News Time 2:40.
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1: 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Traffic and weather together on the ones. Here's Ben Davey.
17: Good construction has cleared on the eastbound 401 at Kennedy. We had some road work happening there in the right lane of the collectors, but it's gone. Construction, however, continues through Scarborough on the eastbound 401 at Macau, and the transfers to the collectors are closed. At Macau into approaching Nielsen and the collectors, two left lanes are blocked. East 401 at Port Union and the Express, the right lane is blocked with a stalled vehicle. Westbound 401 looks pretty good coming out of Durham region, west of West Nita Brock Road. We have three left lanes blocked with construction this morning. At Dixie and the Collectors, two right lanes are blocked. West 401 ramp to Huron Ontario is closed. Eastbound 401 from Mavis to Huron Ontario in the Collectors, two left lanes are blocked with construction. At Yonge and the Collectors, the right lane is blocked, and there's no access to the eastbound 401 from Yonge Street via Lord Seaton. At Bayview and the Express, right lane construction. At Bayview and the Collectors, two left lanes are blocked. The ramps to and from Bayview all closed off the eastbound 401 this morning. Transfers to the Collectors are closed east of Bayview as well, and there's no access from north or southbound Leslie. Eastbound 407 with some road work this morning east of Weston Road. Four left lanes are blocked with road work. Southbound 400 approaching Innisfil Beach Road, you'll find construction blocking two left lanes. Southbound Don Valley Parkway, we have construction south of Dundas to approaching the Gardner Expressway. The right lane blocked through that stretch. As a result, the ramp to Richmond is closed. All of that reopens at 5:30 this morning. The westbound Gardner at Park Lawn, two right lanes still blocked through there. The Park Lawn ramp to the west Gardner is closed for long-term construction as well, of course. Westbound QEW, two right lanes are blocked from the 427 to approaching Dixie. You can't get on the westbound QEW at the West Mall, and the ramp to Dixie off the westbound QEW is closed. Your next report coming up in less than 10 minutes with the forecast. Here's Natasha Ramsahai.
18: 18 degrees today. It's a mix of sun and cloud. And then overnight tonight, we're down to a low of 15. We've got some cloud cover lingering. Any chance for showers will be out through the west end of Lake Ontario. So Hamilton, Burlington, Oakville over to Niagara. Sunday morning, some cloud, but we're back into that sun in the afternoon and up to 21 degrees. Today's high, 18 degrees.
1: Right now in downtown Toronto, it's 14 degrees. Feeling like 12 under a clear sky. 680 News Time, 2:43. Coming up in 60 seconds, a look back at the top stories this hour and sports.
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1: It's 14 degrees in downtown Toronto right now under a clear sky. Good morning. I'm Logan Libiak. Here are the top stories this hour. The OPP say a man is dead after a single vehicle crash on the eastbound 407 at Highway 400 last night. Investigators say the 74-year-old motorcyclist from Cooksville lost control of his bike and struck a guide rail shortly after 7 p.m. And U.S. President Donald Trump says he's reached an agreement with Denmark to ramp up his country's military presence in Greenland. The deal comes after months of Trump threatening to take the territory by force and protests against the U.S. president. 680 News time, 2:45. 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
0: The Blue Jays remain right in the thick of a tight race for that third and final American League wildcard spot, but the recent struggles continued on Friday in the opener of a crucial three-game series with the Texas Rangers in the Lone Star State. After allowing four runs in the second inning, the Jays' nine-hole hitter got them on the board in the fifth.
9: 1-0 pitch is hit on the line by Straw. Left center field, down in the gap, bouncing its way close to the track. Cut off by Langford. Smith around third. He'll come in to score. Clement to third, and into second goes Straw with an RBI double.
0: Ben Schulman on the call on Sportsnet 590 The Fan for Miles Straw's RBI double to make it 4-1, but that was all for the Jays' offense as they fall to Texas 7-1, but stay within two games of the third and final AL wildcard spot, which is now occupied by the White Sox. As for the teams close to the Jays in the standings, the Guardians beat the A's 5-3, while the Brewers fend off the Orioles 6-5. In 10 innings. In Maple Leafs training camp news, defenseman Morgan Riley returned from a viral infection on Friday ahead of the Buds' first pair of split squad preseason games against Montreal on Saturday. In hoops, the Toronto Tempo kicked off their busy last week of their inaugural season at home against Caitlin Clark and the Indiana Fever at Coca-Cola Coliseum. Clark posted a double-double with 28 points and 14 assists to lift the Fever past the Tempo 103-85. And in CFL football, Friday marked the Hall of Fame game as the Hamilton Tiger Cats hosted the Montreal Alouettes, 37-25 Alouettes the final. Sports at 15 and 45 past every hour or anytime at sportsnet.ca.
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0: of a kill switch for Frontier models and require independent third parties to draft safety plans for AI companies. Newsom posting on X, we're not waiting. We're going to speed up our work on substantial and responsible AI oversight before it's too late. Warnings over AI safety have been escalating in recent weeks, with those in the industry pushing for more supervision. Chris McCusker, 680 News Radio.
1: 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Prostate cancer is the most common cancer among men, according to the Canadian Cancer Society. Over the course of their lives, 1 in 8 Canadian men are expected to be diagnosed with it. September is Prostate Awareness Month, and Mark Mull, the president of the Prostate Cancer Foundation Canada, tells City News early detection saves lives.
2: This is one of those few cancers that if it's early detected, it's almost 100% treatable. We're looking for everyone in this country to come together, make sure that those significant men in their lives and people, trans as well, are part of the conversation.
1: He adds that after the age of 50, all men should be getting tested, but if there's family history of the disease, it's recommended you start at 40. You're listening to 680 News Radio. Liberal members of parliament are criticizing hockey star Alex Ovechkin over his appearance in a Russian political advertisement, but are not calling for him to be banned from Canada. The Ukrainian-Canadian Congress wants Ottawa to impose sanctions and a travel ban on the Washington Capitals superstar after he appeared alongside Russian Foreign Minister Sergei Lavrov. Lavrov vowed no mercy for people who attack Russia in the ad, while Ovechkin says he wants peace and took part because he was asked. Justice Minister Sean Fraser says Ovechkin is at best willfully blind to Russian atrocities, but stopped short of calling for sanctions. And Meta is facing a lawsuit by more than 70 people who say their intimate moments were recorded by Meta's new smart glasses. Here's ABC's Wayne Cabot with more.
3: Among those suing are some users in California who say it caught them undressing, going to the bathroom, having sex, entering passwords. One guy who put his glasses on the bathroom counter says it unknowingly recorded him. Meta markets the glasses as a way to hear audio, take calls, capture video without having to whip out a smartphone. It intends to fight these allegations. Wayne Cabot, ABC News.
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7: From the 680 Traffic Center, I'm Ben Davey. Toronto Transportation confirming that Lawrence is now reopened both directions between Blaine Drive and Brian Cliff Drive. That's west of Leslie. We had a collision there a couple of hours ago. All vehicles involved have left the scene. Southbound 412 east of the GTA with some construction at Taunton Road. The right lane is blocked and the ramp to Dundas is closed off the southbound 412 as well. If you're on the northbound side of that, there's construction from the 401, the right lane blocked. And then the Dundas ramp to the northbound 412 is also closed for construction. Westbound 401 coming out of Durham Region looks pretty good, but we have construction west of West Nita-Brock Road. Three left lanes are blocked. It doesn't seem to be causing any sort of volume issues. If you're on the eastbound 401 at Port Union, head up in the express. There is a stall vehicle there blocking the right lane. Northbound 410 at Beauvais, we have left lane construction. There is a stall vehicle at the ramp to Mayfield blocking the right lane. That's gone now. Toronto bound QEW at Centennial Parkway. We have two right lanes blocked with construction. No access to the Toronto bound QEW from Centennial Parkway or Nikola Tesla. And it looks like you can't get off the Toronto bound QEW at Nikola Tesla for the time being either. Northbound Dorval ramp to the eastbound QEW closed for long-term construction. East of Dorval, we have long-term lane realignment, and then two left lanes are blocked from Cawthra to Dixie. On the westbound QEW, you'll find two right lanes blocked from the 427 to approaching Dixie. The West Mall ramp to the westbound QEW is closed. West QEW ramp to Dixie is closed.

0: Closed and a couple of lanes blocked on the westbound Gardner Expressway. At Park Lawn, you'll find construction blocking two right lanes. Southbound Don Valley Parkway south of Dundas to approaching the Gardner, right lane construction through there, and the ramp to Richmond is closed. All of that reopens at 5:30 this morning. Your next report coming up at 3:01. With your extended forecast, here's Chief Meteorologist Natasha Ramsahai.
1: Seasonal temperatures as we enter this last weekend of summer. I can't believe I'm saying that. 18 degrees today, a mix of sun and cloud. In fact, it'll be great weather for outdoor activities. Comfortable with low humidity and dry in the city. But overnight tonight into early Sunday, if you're living out through the West End, places like Burlington, Oakville, Mississauga, over to Hamilton and Niagara, you may start off Sunday with some early morning showers before we get into that late day sunshine and 21 degrees. Overcast Monday and 17, partly cloudy Tuesday and 17, and also overcast Wednesday. That 17 degree trend and slightly below seasonal is going to continue for much of the week. Today, temperatures rising to 18 degrees.
2: Wow, it's late. 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
6: You're listening to 680 News Radio Toronto. I'm Brandon DePond. Thank you very much for joining us and a very good morning to you. IKEA is leaning into its low-cost roots as cash-strapped Canadians look for more affordable ways to furnish their homes and feed their families. Swedish retailer says it's doubling down on affordability by expanding its used furniture business, keeping restaurant prices low and improving supply chain efficiencies. IKEA Canada chief executive Selwyn Crittenden says while the sellback program is growing quickly, the retailer is pushing for sales taxes on secondhand furniture to be eliminated in Canada.
7: We believe these goods are well loved. They're well used. They probably have a couple blemishes. But why do you also pay a secondhand tax on that good? So us in Canada, we've also advocated to make sure that we can remove those secondhand taxes of those goods. Why penalize this important area of circularity and pay double tax?
6: IKEA's used furniture program is part of a broader focus, which includes the store's as-is marketplace and developing products with more sustainable and recycled materials. 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Tessa Virtue is taking on a new role after retiring from competitive figure skating, this time as a podcast host. The five-time Olympic medalist will host Virtuoso, a new YouTube Canada series featuring conversations with athletes, artists, scientists, and entrepreneurs about how they pursue excellence. Virtue says her experience performing under pressure taught her a lot about dealing with doubt, failure, and expectations, and she hopes those lessons will be useful to listeners. Fellow Olympian Sarah Nurse is launching her own YouTube reality series next year, focused on learning new skills outside of hockey. 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Betty White's estate is in the center of a legal issue over the money she wanted to allocate for the Los Angeles Zoo.
8: When she died in 2021, at the age of 99, her will was written to send money to the zoo through a nonprofit called the Greater Los Angeles Zoo Association. Back then, the group worked with the LA Zoo. Now it does not. The two had a falling out. Now it gets stuck in court. Her estate is asking a judge to make it so the money goes directly to the LA Zoo, as Betty White wanted.
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10: I'm Mike Apple. The U.S. Central Bank hiked interest rates this past week for the first time in 3 years, with Fed Chair Kevin Warsh arguing the need for tightening policy with rising inflation.
11: We must be confident that underlying inflation is moving to our objective clearly and at sufficient speed. Today, the FOMC decided that this standard has not been satisfied.
10: While the market applauded the central bank's move, Gilbert Garcia of Garcia Hamilton & Associates wonders if it was really necessary.
12: Obviously, the reason for higher rates is well known. It comes back to the tariffs. It comes back to the higher oil prices.

0: And many of these things are just self-imposed or the mistakes that we have made or Washington policymakers. They are raising rates and they shouldn't. If you look at inflation, it's already at a five-year low, whether it's the core inflation or trim mean inflation. And if you look at things like the job market, it's not as strong as it seems when you start looking under the hood.
1: Stephanie Gill, the chief investment officer at Robinhood, says the Fed was really backed into a corner to show independence from U.S. President Donald Trump's persistent attempts at interference.
2: This is a new Fed chair, and I think the group just needed to show that they are willing to do something in the face of inflation. But it also comes down to the fact that there's a lot of debt issuance because there's a lot of demand and growth is actually happening. You know, when it comes to the AI play, it's not all just coming from mistakes. It's also coming from a huge amount of growth in the tech world.
1: The U.S. Central Bank and the Bank of Canada set interest rate policy again on October 28th. With your weekend business report, I'm Mike Eppel.
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6: Good morning. This is Saturday, September 19th. I'm Logan Libiak. Here's what's making news right now. The OPP is investigating after a crash on the eastbound 407 last night left a motorcyclist in his 70s dead. Following months of ramped up threats to take Greenland by force, U.S. President Donald Trump says Denmark has agreed to let the U.S. increase its military presence in the island territory. There's only a few days left, so enjoy it while you can. The summer is on its way out, but there's still weekend events going down to help you say goodbye to the warm weather season.
8: It's a walk for charity around Toronto shaped like a heart on the map. The Princess Margaret Cancer Foundation Walk winds its way through the city today.
9: Dylan Cease struggles, and so does the offense as the Blue Jays fall to the Rangers in Texas. The latest Maple Leafs training camp news and notes, and the Fever take down the tempo at Coca-Cola Coliseum. Sports at 15.
6: 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Here's Ben Davey.
10: Good. We've had three collisions since our last traffic report. It had been a pretty uneventful morning up until this point, but let's get right to it. None of these collisions are causing any sort of volume delays, but still looks fairly serious. So on the southbound 400, we have a crash south of Major McKenzie. Left lane is vehicles facing kind of sideways the wrong direction. That's not a good thing. We have emergency crews on scene there. We also have a new problem on the northbound 427. So this issue is just north of the 409. Taking a look at that, we got the HOV and the left lane blocked. Quite a few emergency vehicles flashing lights on the scene dealing with that. And then on the westbound 401, this problem just happened on the ramp to Morningside. The left lane there is blocked with a crash. We have three police cars, an ambulance, and a fire truck on scene, all dealing with that one. So again, that's just on the ramp to Morningside. It's not impacting the westbound 401 itself, but if you're using that ramp, please do so with caution. West 401 with some construction west of Westney to Brock Road. Three left lanes are blocked. And then into Mississauga, you're going to find construction on the westbound 401 at Dixie. In the collectors, two left lanes blocked there on the ramp to Huron, Ontario is closed. Eastbound 401 from Mavis to Huron, Ontario. In the collectors, we have left lane construction at Yonge and the collectors. The right lane is blocked and there's no access to the eastbound 401 from north or southbound Yonge via Lord Seaton. Your next report coming up in less than 10 minutes with the forecast. Here's Natasha Ramsahai.
11: Staying dry for this last weekend of summer across Toronto. Maybe not so much through the west end. I'll explain. 18 degrees today. A mix of sun and cloud. A nice east breeze up to about 20 kilometers per hour. It's overnight tonight into Sunday morning. That west end of Lake Ontario could see some spotty showers. Today's high, 18 degrees.
6: Right now,
9: now in downtown.

0: Now, Toronto, it's 14 degrees under a clear sky. 680 News Time, 303. A man is dead following a single vehicle crash on Highway 407 last night. The OPP say the crash happened just after 7 p.m. on the eastbound 407 at Highway 400. They say a 74-year-old motorcyclist from Cookstown was killed after he lost control of his bike and struck a guide rail. Police had closed off access to the 400 from the eastbound 407 last night for multiple hours, but reopened roads in the area around midnight. Following months of threats to take the Arctic island by force, U.S. President Donald Trump says he's reached a new deal with Denmark to bolster his country's military presence in Greenland. The office of Denmark's Prime Minister, Mette Frederiksen, says the deal will be signed next week, but parliamentary action is still needed by the governments of Denmark and Greenland. She also says the agreement recognizes the sovereignty and territorial integrity of the two. Trump says once the agreement is signed, his administration would immediately begin the process of developing a larger military presence on the mineral-rich Danish territory. 680 News Time, 304. From music to street festivals to a fall day in the park, the city is offering something for everyone this weekend. 680's Lisa Amaral has the rundown.
1: Down in the Roncesvalles neighborhood, North America's largest Polish festival is taking over city streets. This year is the festival's 20th edition, and it will include global cuisines from local eateries, exceptional shopping, along with live performances from artists and musicians. Geary Avenue will become one massive public music festival today, stretching from Ossington to just past Dufferin. There will be 8 different stages and plays playing different music that range from hip-hop to pop, indie rock, and electronic. It will also include foods, wine, craft beer, and live street artists. Sound on Geary is free to attend and will run from 2 p.m. to 2 a.m. And on Sunday, the Fall Fest at Aga Khan Park will have you ready to pull out your Thanksgiving decor. It will include a number of activities like face painting, food vendors, a magic show, and even cotton candy. The festival runs on Sunday only. Lisa Emerald, 680 News Radio.
0: 680 News Time, 305. With the aim to crush cancer in our lifetimes, Princess Margaret Cancer Foundation is holding one of their biggest fundraisers this year in the heart of the city. 680's Simon Bennett has more.
2: It's the 24th annual Princess Margaret Cancer Foundation Walk, 21 kilometers starting at Harborfront Center and working its way through Toronto's most iconic neighborhoods. The route itself, when seen on a map, shaped like a heart. Cancer has touched almost all of us, including Jennifer Rizzi, who takes part in honor of her late grandmother.
3: She shaped so much of who I am from a little girl to now. So I will be thinking about her in every step I take, every, song that reminds me of her. She passed away in 2009. And ever since then, we've been

0: Trains will only be running between Allendale Waterfront Go and Downsview Park. On the Kitchener line, select Go buses will be running between Stratford or Kitchener Go and Highway 407 bus terminal, while trains will run between Mount Pleasant and Mount Dennis Go. That's all due to planned track upgrades. And if you're trying to get down to the airport, it's important to keep in mind that the Up Express is fully shut down this weekend. Trains will not be running between Union Station and Pearson Airport. Instead, Go buses will replace trains. 680 News Time, 3:07. The ongoing war between Donald Trump and some American news networks continues. The U.S. president says he plans to ban some media outlets from the White House because he's not a fan of their coverage. ABC's Mary Bruce brings us more.
1: President Trump saying he's banning three major news organizations, CNN, MS Now, and Politico, from the White House because he doesn't like their coverage.
2: We are banning them, yes, we are, and there may be others to follow.
1: With Robert F. Kennedy Jr. standing silently behind him, the president also defending his threat to tear down the Kennedy Center.
0: The White House Correspondents Association, in a statement, says, quote, the president said it plainly in the Oval Office, describing his own planned actions as a ban on the free press. 680 News Time, 3:08. The Blue Jays suffered a crushing defeat in blowout fashion at the hands of the Texas Rangers in the Lone Star State on Friday. 680's Luke Shields reports.
3: The Blue Jays struggled at all facets of the game in Friday's series opener with the Texas Rangers on the road. Starter Dylan Cease failed to get out of the third inning while surrendering six walks and four runs. The defense committed three errors, and the offense only managed one run on five hits as the Jays fall to the Rangers 7-1. With just eight games remaining after Friday's loss, every game is critical as the struggling Blue Jays sit two games behind the White Sox for the third and final American League wildcard spot. But the White Sox hold the tiebreaker over the Jays, so Toronto will have to win three more games than the White Sox down the stretch to get into the playoffs. So Saturday's middle game of the series with Texas is virtually a must-win, and the Blue Jays will turn to Jose Soriano on the mound against Canadian Cal Quantrill for the Rangers, with first pitch set for 7:05 on Sportsnet and Sportsnet 590 The Fan. Luke Shields, 680 News Radio.
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0: 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Enpro says the price rose 2 cents at midnight, up to $1.82.9 a liter at most GTA stations. In 60 seconds, we'll have a check on traffic and weather together on the ones. 680 News Time, 3:10.
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0: 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Time for Rogers Xfinity Internet traffic and weather together on the ones. Here's Ben Davey.
17: Logan, let's update you on these three collisions that we're watching. They all happened within 10 minutes of each other. Southbound 400 south of Major McKenzie, the left lane is blocked with a crash there. We also have an issue on the westbound 401 ramp to Morningside. Left lane blocked with a collision. Quite a few emergency vehicles there to respond to that one. And checking the northbound 427 north of the 409, we have a left lane blocked with a collision there. And emergency vehicles have already arrived to attend to that. None of those collisions causing anything in terms of major volume delays at this early hour of the morning. Things are pretty light and quiet just about everywhere, but we do have some construction to mention. Eastbound 401 from Mavis to Huron, Ontario in the collectors. Left lane is blocked.

0: And you can't get on the eastbound 401 via Yonge Street at Lord Seaton, at Yonge and the Collectors. On the eastbound 401, there is right lane construction at Bayview and the Express. The right lane is blocked and two left lanes are blocked at Bayview. The ramps to and from Bayview all closed off the eastbound 401 this morning as well. East of Bayview, you'll find the transfers to the Collectors closed. And you can't get on the eastbound 401 from north or southbound Leslie. Then through Scarborough, transfers to the Collectors at McCowan are closed. From McCowan to approaching Nielsen and the Collectors, two left lanes are blocked. And at Port Union in the Express, just a stalled vehicle off to the right lane there. That's not causing anything in terms of a major slowdown. Westbound 401, west of Westney to Brock Road, three left lanes blocked with construction through there. Ramp to Morningside has left lane construction. And at Dixie and the Collectors, two left lanes are blocked. Ramp to here, Ontario, is closed. Construction on the eastbound 407 as well. East of Weston Road, you've got four left lanes blocked with construction there this morning. Also, road work on the southbound Don Valley Parkway. It's from south of Dundas to approaching the Gardner. The right lane is blocked until 5:30 this morning, and the ramp to Richmond is closed until 5:30 as a result. Westbound Gardner with some construction this morning. At Park Lawn, two right lanes are blocked, and if you're traveling on the westbound QEW from the 427 to approaching Dixie, two right lanes are blocked there. On the eastbound side of the QEW, you'll find a couple of lanes blocked from Cawthra to Dixie as well. Your next report coming up in less than 10 minutes with your forecast. Here's Natasha Ramsahai.
1: It's going to be 18 degrees today, a dry Saturday and Sunday across the city of Toronto, a mix of sun and cloud, an east breeze up to 20 kilometers per hour. So humidity is staying low and we will stay dry in the city. However, the minute you get out through the West End, Burlington, Oakville and around Hamilton to Niagara, that's where we have the highest chance. And by high, I mean 40% chance of some isolated showers overnight into Sunday morning. We'll have some cloud in Toronto to start Sunday, afternoon sunshine with a high of 21. Today, 18 degrees.
2: Right now in downtown Toronto, it's 14 degrees under a clear sky. 680 News Time, 314, a recap of the top stories this hour and sports coming your way next.
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2: It's 14 degrees in downtown Toronto right now under a clear sky. Good morning, I'm Logan Libiak. Here are the top stories this hour. A man is dead and the OPP are investigating following a crash on the eastbound 407 last night. It happened just after 7 p.m. at Highway 400 when a 74-year-old man lost control of his motorcycle and struck a guide rail on the highway. And U.S. President Donald Trump is touting a new agreement with Denmark to ramp up his country's military presence in Greenland. Denmark's prime minister says the agreement recognizes the sovereignty and territorial integrity of both Greenland and Denmark. 680 News Time, 3:15.

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1: As the season rapidly winds down, the Blue Jays did the first of their three-game weekend series with the Rangers at Globe Life Field in Texas on Friday. The Jays surrendered four runs in the bottom of the second, and they never recovered as they fall 7-1 to the Rangers. With the loss, the Jays are now two games back of the White Sox for the third and final AL wildcard spot. They hand the ball to Jose Soriano in Saturday's middle game at 7:05 on Sportsnet and 590 The Fan. Blue Jays roster news Friday. The team selected the contract of right-handed pitcher Jose Rodriguez to the Major League roster and designated righty Michael Lorenzen for assignment. Other diamond doings on Friday, the Guardians pick up a 5-3 win over the A's, and the Brewers need 10 innings to beat the Orioles 6-5. To Maple Leafs training camp, defenseman Morgan Riley made his debut at camp Friday after dealing with a viral infection. He joined the main group at practice. The Leafs take on Montreal in a pair of split squad games on Saturday. To the WNBA, the Tempo took on the Indiana Fever on Friday in the first of four games in a seven-day span to close out the season at Coca-Cola Coliseum. Indiana takes the 103-95 win. CFL football Friday, the Hamilton Tiger Cats and Montreal Alouettes did battle in Week 16 action in Hamilton. Montreal holds off a Hamilton comeback en route to the 37-25 win. And in NFL news, the Houston Texans will be without star wide receiver Nico Collins for Sunday's matchup with the Cincinnati Bengals due to a hamstring injury, while LA Rams defensive tackle Aaron Donald says he plans to make his season debut and return from a two-year retirement on Monday Night Football against the New York Giants at home. Sports at 15 and 45, past every hour or anytime at sportsnet.ca.
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10: 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I'm JJ Evison. A man found guilty alongside his parents in the killings of his sisters and another woman in Kingston has been

0: while rejecting his request for another escorted absence to visit a mosque. Shafia is serving a life sentence on 4 counts of first-degree murder in the deaths of his teenage sisters and his father's first wife in a polygamous marriage. Their bodies were found in a car at the bottom of the Rideau Canal in June of 2009. In Russia, elections will run through the weekend, but the main opposition group that has been vocal about the war in Ukraine has been barred from running candidates. More from ABC's Patrick Reval.
1: The only anti-war party, Russia's oldest liberal party, Yabloko, was banned from taking part. And that was interesting because for years the Kremlin had tolerated the party, seeing it as helping to create an illusion of democracy, but not this time. And that seems to be because there were signs that Yabloko was attracting unusual support because of its anti-war position.
0: Germany and Sweden took part in joint military drills in the Baltic Sea on Friday as tensions between Russia and NATO neighbors like Latvia and Poland continue to rise. Cuba is facing another nationwide blackout after its power grid collapsed on Friday, leaving millions without electricity. The Ministry of Energy and Mines announced the outage but did not give a cause, saying officials had begun efforts to restore service. Nationwide blackouts have become increasingly common during the country's economic crisis. U.S. restrictions have limited Cuba's access to fuel and replacement parts. A striking black dress worn by the late Princess Diana on the day her estranged husband publicly admitted adultery is going up for auction. The dress is now on public display and Sotheby's presale estimate up to $300,000. The garment was worn by Diana in June of 1994, the broadcast date of an interview in which the then Prince Charles acknowledged infidelity. The dress will be on display to the public at Sotheby's in London until September 24th. It will then go up for auction in New York in December. Coming up, traffic and weather together.
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11: From the 680 Traffic Center, I'm Ben Davey. Tow has arrived on scene on the northbound 427 north of the 409. We had that crash just before 3 o'clock this morning, and two left lanes are now blocked. Looks like they've reopened the HOV lane, and traffic is getting by without issue. Just watch your speed on the approach through there. If you're on the westbound 401 and taking the ramp to Morningside, we have a collision there blocking the left lane and several emergency units there attending to that as well. The other collision that we have is on the southbound 400. This is south of Major McKenzie. A collision is blocking the left lane. We had a vehicle facing the wrong way there. Tow truck on scene to deal with that. We also have quite a bit of road work on the QEW, both directions through Dixie this morning. Westbound from the 427 to approaching Dixie, two right lanes are blocked. Eastbound QEW with construction from Cawthra to Dixie, two left lanes block that direction as well. Southbound 427 express ramp to the westbound QEW has right lane construction. If you're on the eastbound 403, you find the HOV and two left lanes are blocked from Mavis to Huron, Ontario. And the ramp to the westbound 401 is closed off the eastbound 403 this morning. Southbound 410 at Mayfield. Left lane is blocked with construction. At Derry, you'll find the collectors closed. At Courtney Park, right lane construction. And the ramp to the westbound 401 closed off the southbound 410 as well. Your next report coming up at 3:31 with your extended forecast. Now, here's Chief Meteorologist Natasha Ramsahai.
12: A seasonal end to summer this weekend. 18 degrees today, 21 on Sunday, and it's going to stay dry in the city. Maybe not so much through the West End. And that's going to be Burlington, Oakville, Hamilton to Niagara. You've got the best chance of seeing some overnight showers tonight into early Sunday morning. Otherwise, after a cloudy start to Sunday, we'll be back into that sunshine. Monday, Tuesday, Wednesday, 17 degrees all 3 days. So that's just a titch below seasonal. Looks like mainly cloudy skies all 3 days as well, with a chance for showers late Wednesday. Today's high, 18 degrees.
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3: This is All News Radio, 680 News Radio. Durham police say they have arrested three teenagers after an alleged assault on board a GO train. It happened September 12th on a Lakeshore East train leaving Toronto when passengers reported a group of five teenage girls drinking and harassing people. They say one girl threatened a passenger after being told to be respectful of others, and one passenger was assaulted. A 13-year-old girl has been charged with causing a disturbance. A 15-year-old girl has been charged with failing to comply with a probation order, and a 16-year-old girl has been charged with assault and assault with a weapon. Well, the filmmaker behind a new documentary about tech magnate Elon Musk says it took some convincing to agree to tackle the billionaire. Alex Gibney says he was initially concerned about how many others had already told the businessman's story.
4: A lot had been done, so what could I contribute? And a friend of mine suggested, well, you know, in a way, his story is the story of 21st century power. And so in that sense, that was intriguing to me because I've done a lot of films about power and abuse of power. And so with that suggestion, I dug in.
3: The final Toronto International Film Festival screening of Gibney's documentary Musk is scheduled for today. Another incident involving artificial intelligence, this time involving two rival companies. ABC's Hannah Batah has the details.
5: Researchers have reportedly used Anthropic's Claude software to hack rival company OpenAI. The researchers told the Wall Street Journal they gained access to an employee's ChatGPT account and read files containing company secrets. OpenAI claims it's now resolved the related security issues and thanked the researchers for contacting them. This latest hack, piling onto the existing calls for regulation, as fears grow that artificial intelligence will keep improving itself and make human control increasingly difficult or possibly impossible.
3: The hack is the latest safety incident at OpenAI, which revealed in July that its technology had hacked the AI startup Hugging Face during a cybersecurity test. Tony and Grammy-winning singer-songwriter Duncan Sheik has died. His mother says his musical legacy will continue to inspire generations to come. ABC's Sherry Preston with more.
6: Sheik was best known for this radio hit, Barely Breathing, before turning his sights on Broadway with Spring Awakening, an envelope-pushing show that musicalized teenaged angst. The show swept Tony nominations in 2007. Sheik was 56. He also did musicals based on American Psycho and Alice in Wonderland. He died from organ failure. Sherry Preston, ABC News.
3: Up next on 680 News Radio, your weekend business report.
7: I'm Tim Demopoulos. 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
8: We would say industry-leading range on the XC60. We're going to go to 126 kilometers, up from 56 today. So a pretty meaningful increase there. XC90, we're going to go to 117 kilometers from 53 kilometers today. So we're super excited about this. It's definitely a powertrain and a solution to electrification that we know Canadians have been looking for, and we're very happy to be leaders in this as well.
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7: With your weekend business report, I'm Tim Demopoulos.
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3: 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Right now in downtown Toronto, it's 14 degrees, feeling more like 12 under a clear sky. And it does look like we'll float around that temperature mark, if not going down a couple of degrees over the next couple of hours. 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
3: Good morning. This is Saturday, September 19th. I'm Logan Libiak. Here's what's making news right now. An elderly motorcyclist is dead following a single vehicle collision on the 407 last night. U.S. President Donald Trump is touting a new agreement with the Kingdom of Denmark that'll see his country's military presence ramped up in the Arctic island of Greenland. It's not over yet. Summer is sticking around this weekend, although the weather may not agree, and there is a slew of events for you to close out the season with.
4: It's a night that will bring community together. We'll have more on Illuminite, a yearly fundraising event put on by Hamilton Health Sciences Foundation.
5: The Blue Jays dropped the first of a crucial three-game series with the Rangers in Texas. The latest from Maple Leafs training camp and the tempo. No match for Caitlin Clark and the Indiana Fever. Sports at 45.
3: 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Time for Rogers Xfinity Internet traffic and weather. Together on the ones, how's it looking out there, Ben Davey?
6: Three collisions, Logan. No delays, but still some issues you should be mindful of. If you're on the northbound 427, heads up north of the 409. We have two left lanes blocked with a crash that happened just before 3 o'clock this morning. All three of these collisions happened within 10 minutes of each other, and they are all still on the go. On the northbound 400, we had a collision as well. Southbound 400. South of Major McKenzie, southbound lanes, far left lane blocked from a crash that happened about a half an hour ago, 45 minutes ago as well. Emergency crews are on scene attending to that. And then westbound 401 ramp to Morningside, far left lane there, still blocked with a crash. We had three police cars, an ambulance, fire truck, all on scene dealing with that. That's on the ramp, so it's not affecting the live lanes on the westbound 401 itself. There is some construction to deal with in Durham. Westbound 401 west of Westney, three left lanes are blocked out towards Brock Road and west of White's to beyond Port Union. In the collectors, far left lane taken out for some long-term construction. Approaching Port Union, the transfers to the collectors are down to a single lane. That's long-term construction as well. Westbound 401 in Mississauga, we've got some construction at Dixie and the collectors, two left lanes blocked, and the ramp to Huron, Ontario is closed. Eastbound 401, collector construction blocking the left lane from Mavis to Huron, Ontario. At Yonge in the collectors, there's right lane construction, and you can't get on the eastbound 401 from Yonge via Lord Seaton. At Bayview and the Express, the right lane is blocked. Two left lanes blocked at Bayview and the collectors. The ramps to and from Bayview are all closed. Then east of Bayview, the transfers to the collectors are closed, and you can't get on the eastbound 401 from north or southbound Leslie either. At McCowan, the transfers to the collectors are closed. At McCowan to approaching Nielsen and the collectors, two left lanes blocked, and a stalled vehicle at Port Union in the Express blocking the far right lane. Actually, it looks like that's gone now. I do have confirmation from MTA.

0: Mateo that that stall vehicle has been cleared. So some good news there. Eastbound 407 east of Weston Road, we have four left lanes blocked with construction. It's not causing any volume delays, though. And on the southbound 400 approaching Innisfil Beach Road, we had construction blocking two left lanes. And that has finished up for the morning. All lanes through there are now open. Your next report coming up in less than 10 minutes with your forecast. Here's Natasha Ramsahai.
1: It's the last week of summer and temperatures expected to be pretty much seasonal. 18 degrees today, a mix of sun and cloud, an east wind up to 20 kilometers per hour. So we are going to be nice and dry and also humidity staying low. So comfortable conditions for outdoor activities. Today's high, 18 degrees.
2: Right now in downtown Toronto, it's 14 degrees under a clear sky. 680 News Time, 333. A fatal crash closed off sections of two major highways in the GTA last night. The OPP say just after 7 p.m., a 74-year-old from Cookstown died in a single vehicle crash on the eastbound 407 at Highway 400. Investigators say the man lost control of the motorcycle he was riding before striking a guide rail on the highway. There was no access to the 400 from the eastbound 407 for a number of hours last night, but roads reopened around midnight. It appears the saga between Donald Trump and one Arctic island has come to an end. Trump says the U.S. has reached a deal with Denmark to expand its military presence in Greenland. In a social post Friday, the U.S. president says the agreement, quote, gives the United States permanent control over security and all other needs in Greenland, completely addressing all of our many U.S. concerns. Denmark's Prime Minister, Mette Frederiksen, says the three governments will sign the agreement next week, but it still needs approval from Denmark and Greenland. The deal follows months of Trump pressing Denmark to sell Greenland to the U.S., while Denmark and Greenland have repeatedly said the island is not for sale. 680 News Time, 3:35. Foodies will have their pick this weekend with multiple different festivals taking over city streets. 680's Lisa Amaral has the details.
3: The 31st edition of the Toronto Ukrainian Festival is taking over city streets in the Bloor West Village. The three-day festival will deliver nonstop entertainment paired with exhibitions, interactive workshops, and of course, a culinary journey. Bloor Street will be closed from Jane to Kennedy all weekend long for the festival. If you're in the East End, the Pate Village Block Party is back. The block party will include live performances, arts and crafts vendors, local food options, and a children fun zone. Admission is free. It runs from noon to 9 p.m. today and noon to 6 p.m. on Sunday. And the poutine lovers are also in luck. Smokapalooza is taking over Sankofa Square. There you can enjoy 12 hours of entertainment, free fries, curds, and gravy, plus awesome prizes. The event will run from 11 to 11 today only. Lisa Amaral, 680 News Radio.
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4: 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It's an event that brings the community together with all proceeds going to Juravinsky Cancer Center and Hospital. This year's Illuminate ambassador is Leah Fortune, who was diagnosed with cervical cancer in March of 2023.
5: Illuminate this year is on September 25th. So it's actually going to be my 2-year anniversary of no evidence of new disease.
4: Juravinsky Cancer Center has been giving me care since the summer of 2022 when diagnosed with stage 2B testicular cancer. I owe that place a lot, and Leah feels the same.
5: They treated me like a person, not just another patient, and they listened to me, and I just owe them my life, really. So that's the least I can do.
4: Illuminate will include a scenic 1.4 kilometer walk with live music, food, activities, and a drone show. For more, visit Hamilton Health.

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1: 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Get ready to watch the lamplight at Scotiabank Arena again. The Buds are back.
2: What I want.
1: The Maple Leafs kick off their preseason today with a pair of games against their biggest rivals, the Montreal Canadiens. Both games will get started at 7 tonight, one at Scotiabank Arena here in the city and the other at the Bell Centre out in Montreal. The big story of the games, Gavin McKenna will get his first playing time in a Leafs jersey in the city today, playing alongside John Tavares and William Nylander. The Leafs will be back with more preseason action again on Wednesday with a pair of games against Ottawa, home and away, before the season gets started on September the 20th. Ninth. 680 News Time, 3:38. We're learning more about who exactly paid for part of the wedding for U.S. President Donald Trump's oldest son. AP correspondent Ed Donahue reports.
3: President Trump says his son's wedding celebration, being partially funded by a Russian oligarch, is totally allowed. Donald Trump Jr. and socialite Bettina Anderson got married in the Bahamas in May. It was bankrolled in part by Umar Kremlev, who has close ties to Russian President Vladimir Putin.
4: And I've heard of many people given wedding parties. Maybe he didn't do a background check.
3: At the White House, President Trump said he heard about Kremlev paying partially for the event a little while ago and asked his son about it.
4: With all of that being said, I understand that Don's paid him back.
3: The president was not at his son's wedding. Ed Donahue, Washington.
1: And it was the rare rough outing for Blue Jays ace Dylan Cease Friday in the opener of a crucial three-game weekend series with the Rangers in Texas. 680's Luke Shields recaps the game.
5: The Blue Jays entered play on Friday tied with the Texas Rangers in the pursuit for that third and final wildcard spot in the American League, and they handed the ball to ace Dylan Cease in their series opener with those Rangers in the Lone Star State. Cease looked far from the American League Cy Young candidate that he's been all year long. He went just 2 2/3, allowing four runs with one of them earned while walking six Rangers hitters, and the offense was unable to pick up their all-star starter on this night. The Jays could only muster one run on five hits as they dropped the opener to the Rangers by a score of 7-1. With the loss and a Cleveland win, the Jays' playoff hopes continue to dwindle as they sit two games back of the Chicago White Sox for that final AL playoff spot. Jose Soriano gets the ball for the Jays in Game 2 of the series on Saturday at 7:05 on Sportsnet and Sportsnet 590 The Fan. 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
1: 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Enpro says the price rose 2 cents at midnight, up to $1.82.9 a liter at most GTA stations.
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11: Look at one of the three collisions that we've been watching has cleared. That is on the southbound 400 south of Major McKenzie. We have the far left lane blocked. Emergency crews and the vehicle involved have left the scene. All lanes are open on that southbound 400. Really nice drive from Barrie all the way down to Toronto. No issues on the northbound 400 either. All lanes are open and nothing in terms of construction to pass along either. Just see that the second collision now is clear, so that's good. Westbound 401 ramp to Morningside. We have the left lane there blocked. Quite a few emergency vehicles responding to that as well, but it's gone, so that ramp is now fully open. Still construction on the westbound 401 west of Westney. Three left lanes are blocked as you make your way to Brock Road. West of White's to beyond Port Union in the collectors. Far left lane taken out for long-term construction. And approaching Port Union, the transfers to the collectors are down to a single lane. That's long-term construction as well. Then at Mississauga, westbound 401 at Dixie in the collectors, you'll find two right lanes blocked and the ramp to Huron, Ontario is closed.

0: Eastbound 401 from Mavis to Huron, Ontario. In the collectors, there's left lane construction. At Yonge and the collectors, the right lane is blocked and no access to the eastbound 401 from Yonge via Lord Seaton. That ramp to the eastbound 401 is closed. At Bayview and the Express, right lane construction. Two left lanes blocked at Bayview and the collectors, and the ramps to and from Bayview are all closed off the eastbound 401 as well. Transfers to the collectors are closed east of Bayview. North and south Leslie, ramps to the eastbound 401 are still shut down. Then at McCowan, transfers to the collectors are closed. And from McCowan to approaching Nielsen and the collectors, you'll find construction blocking two left lanes. We also have construction on the Don Valley Parkway, southbound south of Dundas to approaching the Gardner. The right lane is blocked. That means the ramp to Richmond is also closed. All of that reopens at 5:30 this morning. Westbound Gardner Expressway, construction at Park Lawn, two right lanes there are blocked. And then construction on the westbound QBW from the 427 to approaching Dixie. You'll find two right lanes blocked westbound, two right lanes also blocked on the eastbound side. That's two left lanes eastbound from Cawthra to Dixie. So left lanes eastbound and right lanes westbound. And we still have an issue northbound 427 north of the 409. A collision there happened earlier about 45 minutes ago, and two left lanes are still blocked. Your next report coming up in less than 10 minutes. With the forecast, here's Natasha Ramsahai.
1: 18 degrees today. It's a mix of sun and cloud. And then overnight tonight, we're down to a low of 15. We've got some cloud cover lingering. Any chance for showers will be out through the west end of Lake Ontario. So Hamilton, Burlington, Oakville over to Niagara. Sunday morning, some cloud, but we're back into that sun in the afternoon and up to 21 degrees. Today's high, 18 degrees.
2: Right now in downtown Toronto, it's 14 degrees under a clear sky. 680 News Time, 3:43. A recap of the top stories this hour and sports coming your way next.
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2: It's 14 degrees in downtown Toronto right now under a clear sky. Good morning, I'm Logan Libiak. Here are the top stories this hour. The OPP say a man is dead after a single vehicle crash on the eastbound 407 at Highway 400 last night. Investigators say the 74-year-old motorcyclist from Cooksville lost control and struck a guide rail shortly after 7 p.m. And U.S. President Donald Trump says he's reached an agreement with Denmark to ramp up his country's military presence in Greenland. The deal comes after months of Trump threatening to take the territory by force in protests against the U.S. president. 680 News Time, 3:45. Now time for sports. 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
8: The Blue Jays remain right in the thick of a tight race for that third and final American League wildcard spot, but the recent struggles continued on Friday in the opener of a crucial three-game series with the Texas Rangers in the Lone Star State. After allowing four runs in the second inning, the Jays' nine-hole hitter got them on the board in the fifth.
9: 1-0 pitch is hit on the line by Straw. Left center field, down in the gap, bouncing its way close to the track. Cut off by Langford. Smith around third. He'll come in to score. Clement to third, and into second goes Straw with an RBI double.
8: Ben Shulman on the call on Sportsnet 590 The Fan for Miles Straw's RBI double to make it 4-1, but that was all for the Jays offense as they fall to Texas 7-1, but stay within two games of the third and final AL wildcard spot, which is now occupied by the White Sox. As for the teams close to the Jays in the standings, the Guardians beat the A's 5-3, while the Brewers fend off the Orioles 6-5. Five and ten innings. In Maple Leafs training camp news, defenseman Morgan Riley returned from a viral infection on Friday ahead of the Buds' first pair of split squad preseason games against Montreal on Saturday. In hoops, the Toronto Tempo kicked off their busy last week of their inaugural season at home against Caitlin Clark and the Indiana Fever at Coca-Cola Coliseum. Clark posted a double-double with 28 points and 14 assists to lift the Fever past the Tempo 103-85. And in CFL football, Friday marked the Hall of Fame game as the Hamilton Tiger Cats hosted the Montreal Alouettes, 37-25 Alouettes the final. Sports at 15 and 45 past every hour or any time at sportsnet.ca.
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2: 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A very good morning to you. I'm Brandon DePond, and you are listening to 680 News Radio Toronto. California's governor wants a mandatory kill switch to help control artificial intelligence. 680 business analyst Chris McCusker has more.
3: Gavin Newsom is pushing to implement guardrails on artificial intelligence in the state, which is the epicenter of the technology boom. He's given a working group 2 months to provide a guide with measures to boost California's AI safety and security.

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1: You're listening to 680 News Radio Toronto. Prostate cancer is the most common cancer among men, according to the Canadian Cancer Society. Over the course of their lives, 1 in 8 Canadian men are expected to be diagnosed with it. September is Prostate Awareness Month, and Mark Mull, the president of the Prostate Cancer Foundation Canada, tells City News early detection saves lives.
2: This is one of those few cancers that if it's early detected, it's almost 100% treatable. We're looking for everyone in this country to come together, make sure that those significant men in their lives and people, trans as well, are part of the conversation.
1: He adds that after the age of 50, all men should be getting tested, but if there's family history of the disease, it's recommended you start at 40. You're listening to 680 News Radio. Liberal members of Parliament are criticizing hockey star Alex Ovechkin over his appearance in a Russian political advertisement, but are not calling for him to be banned from Canada. The Ukrainian-Canadian Congress wants Ottawa to impose sanctions and a travel ban on the Washington Capitals superstar after he appeared alongside Russian Foreign Minister Sergei Lavrov. Lavrov vowed no mercy for people who attack Russia in the ad, while Ovechkin says he wants peace and took part because he was asked. Justice Minister Sean Fraser says Ovechkin is, at best, willfully blind to Russian atrocities, but stopped short of calling for sanctions. And Meta is facing a lawsuit by more than 70 people who say their intimate moments were recorded by Meta's new smart glasses. Here's ABC's Wayne Cabot with more.
3: Among those suing are some users in California who say it caught them undressing, going to the bathroom, having sex, entering passwords. One guy who put his glasses on the bathroom counter says it unknowingly recorded him. Meta markets the glasses as a way to hear audio, take calls, capture video without having to whip out a smartphone. It intends to fight these allegations. Wayne Cabot, ABC News.
1: And coming up next, you'll have traffic and weather together.
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6: From the 680 Traffic Center, I'm Ben Davies. Still watching this collision on the northbound 427. It's north of the 409. Two left lanes are blocked. You're not going to find any delay on the approach to this, but emergency crews are on scene. Those two left lanes have been blocked for almost an hour now. If you're on the northbound 410, you'll find construction blocking the far left lane. Southbound 410 at Mayfield, we have left lane construction as well. The collectors were closed at Derry. They have just reopened those, and the westbound Derry ramp to the southbound 410 has also reopened. We have construction at Courtney Park, however, blocking the right lane, and the ramp to the westbound 401 still closed off the southbound 410 for now. Eastbound 403 from Mavis to Huron, Ontario, you'll find the HOV and two left lanes blocked, and the ramp to the westbound 401 is closed off the eastbound 403 as well. Southbound 427 ramp to the 409 down to a single lane for long-term construction, and the express ramp off the southbound 427 to the westbound QEW has construction blocking the right lane. Toronto bound QEW at Centennial Parkway, we have construction blocking two right lanes, no access to the Toronto bound QEW from Centennial Parkway or Nikola Tesla, and the ramp to Nikola Tesla is also closed. You'll find two left lanes blocked on the eastbound QEW from Cawthra to Dixie, and if you're on the westbound QEW, two right lanes are blocked from the 427 to approaching Dixie. The West Mall ramp to the westbound QEW is closed, and the West QEW ramp to Dixie is closed for construction. Your next report is at 4:01. With your extended forecast now, here's Chief Meteorologist Natasha Ramsahai.
7: Seasonal temperatures as we enter this last weekend of summer. I can't believe I'm saying that. 18 degrees today, a mix of sun and cloud. In fact, it'll be great weather for outdoor activities, comfortable with low humidity and dry in the city. But overnight tonight into early Sunday, if you're living out through the West End, places like Burlington, Oakville, Mississauga, over to Hamilton and Niagara, you may start off Sunday with some early morning showers before we get into that late day sunshine and 20.

0: 21 degrees. Overcast Monday and 17, partly cloudy Tuesday and 17, and also overcast Wednesday. That 17 degree trend and slightly below seasonal is going to continue for much of the week. Today, temperatures rising to 18 degrees.
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11: You're listening to 680 News Radio Toronto. I'm Brandon DePond. Thank you very much for joining us and a very good morning to you. IKEA is leaning into its low-cost roots as cash-strapped Canadians look for more affordable ways to furnish their homes and feed their families. Swedish retailer says it's doubling down on affordability by expanding its used furniture business, keeping restaurant prices low and improving supply chain efficiencies. IKEA Canada Chief Executive Selwyn Crittenden says while the sellback program is growing quickly, the retailer is pushing for sales taxes on secondhand furniture to be eliminated in Canada.
12: We believe these goods are well-loved. They're well-used. They probably have a couple blemishes, but why do you also pay a secondhand tax on that good? So us in Canada, we've also advocated to make sure that we can remove those secondhand taxes of those goods. Why penalize this important area of circularity and pay double tax?
11: IKEA's used furniture program is part of a broader focus, which includes the store's as-is marketplace and developing products with more sustainable and recycled materials. You're listening to 680 News Radio Toronto. Tessa Virtue is taking on a new role after retiring from competitive figure skating, this time as a podcast host. The five-time Olympic medalist will host Virtuoso, a new YouTube Canada series featuring conversations with athletes, artists, scientists, and entrepreneurs about how they pursue excellence. Virtue says her experience performing under pressure taught her a lot about dealing with doubt, failure, and expectations, and she hopes those lessons will be useful to listeners. Fellow Olympian Sarah Nurse is launching her own YouTube reality series next year focused on learning new skills outside of hockey. You're listening to All News Radio, 680 News Radio Toronto. Betty White's estate is in the center of a legal issue over the money she wanted to allocate for the Los Angeles Zoo.
13: When she died in 2021 at the age of 99, her will was written to send money to the zoo through a nonprofit called the Greater Los Angeles Zoo Association. Back then, the group worked with the LA Zoo. Now it does not. The two had a falling out. Now it gets stuck in court. Her estate is asking a judge to make it so the money goes directly to the LA Zoo as Betty White wanted.
14: Alex Stone, ABC News, Los Angeles.
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15: I'm Chris McCusker. Times are tough for Canadian businesses. They're carrying more debt and showing increasing signs of payment stress, but at the same time, they are also resilient. Jeff Brown is Director of Commercial Solutions at Equifax Canada. So what's the headline from the Q2 Commercial Credit Trends Report?
16: We have seen a 7% increase in the average commercial debt that small businesses have over the past quarter. So it's fairly significant, and that number is about $30,000.
15: But they're not throwing in the towel?
16: They're not going to go through and just close their door. They're going to do everything they can to make sure that they survive. And really what we're seeing with that in the economy right now is when we look at bankruptcies, we're actually seeing a decline in bankruptcies, about 8% here year over year. But what we are seeing is an increase in restructuring proposals. So meaning that businesses have the option to try to kind of fight to the bitter end, and they're consolidating their debt to try to make it through kind of what's going on right now. Consumers don't have the same freedom of cash. They don't, they pay more in gas and more in groceries. And so businesses are trying to restructure their debt in a way that they can keep on going.
15: And sometimes they're opting to be creative.
16: Businesses rely on their suppliers now more than ever, that as they see these potentially ruptures in the U.S., they're really making sure that their relationships with other Canadian suppliers are that much closer together, so much so that they're making sure that their suppliers are paid before their bank.
15: Jeff Brown is with Equifax Canada. And with your weekend business report, I'm Chris McCusker.
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1: Good morning. This is Saturday, September 19th. I'm Logan Libiak. Here's what's making news right now. York Regional Police are on scene investigating after numerous rounds of gunfire hit a home in Markham this morning. The OPP is investigating after a crash on the eastbound 407 last night left a motorcyclist in his 70s dead. There's only a few days left, so enjoy it while you can. The summer is on its way out, but there's still weekend events going down to help you say goodbye to the warm weather season.
3: It's a walk for charity around Toronto, shaped like a heart on the map. The Princess Margaret Cancer Foundation Walk winds its way through the city today.
4: Dylan Cease struggles, and so does the offense as the Blue Jays fall to the Rangers in Texas. The latest Maple Leafs training camp news and notes, and the Fever take down the tempo at Coca-Cola Coliseum. Sports at 15.
1: 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Traffic and weather together on the ones. Here's Ben Davey.
5: Okay, Logan, it looks like all of the construction on the 412, both directions, is now clear. Northbound 412 at the 401, we had right lane construction. That's gone. They've also reopened the Dundas ramp to the northbound 412. If you're southbound on the 412, we had right lane construction at Taunton. That has cleared. And the south 412 ramp to Dundas that was closed has also reopened. So no issues at all on that 412 either direction at this time. Now in Brampton, southbound 410 at Mayfield, we still have left lane construction. Right lane is blocked at Courtney Park, and the south 410 ramp to the westbound 401 is still closed. Northbound 410 at Beauvais, we just have the left lane there blocked with some construction. Eastbound 403, we have the HOV and two left lanes blocked from Mavis to Huron, Ontario, and the east 403 ramp to the westbound 401 is closed. Southbound 427 ramp to the 409 down to a single lane for construction. And the express ramp to the westbound QEW has right lane construction, but it remains open. Toronto bound QEW at Centennial Parkway, two right lanes are blocked with road work. Can't get on the Toronto bound QEW from Centennial or Nikola Tesla, and the ramp to Nikola Tesla is closed. And then from Cawthra to Dixie on the eastbound QEW, you'll find two left lanes blocked with construction. On the flip side of that, westbound from the 427 to approaching Dixie, two right lanes are blocked. The West Mall ramp to the westbound QEW is closed, and the ramp to Dixie closed off the westbound QEW as well. Southbound Don Valley Parkway, south of Dundas to approaching the Gardner, right lane construction and the ramp to Richmond is closed. All of that reopens at 5:30 this morning. Westbound Gardner, two right lanes blocked at Park Lawn, and of course the Park Lawn ramp to the westbound Gardner is closed as well. Westbound 401, west of West Nita Brock Road, you'll find three left lanes blocked through there. At Dixie and the Collectors, two right lanes are blocked, and the ramp to Huron, Ontario closed for construction also. Your next report in less than 10 minutes. With the forecast, here's Natasha Ramsahai.
6: Staying dry for this last weekend of summer across Toronto. Maybe not so much through the West End. I'll explain. 18 degrees today. A mix of sun and cloud. A nice east breeze up to about 20 kilometers per hour. It's overnight tonight into Sunday morning. That West End of Lake Ontario could see some spotty showers. Today's high, 18 degrees.
1: Right now in downtown Toronto, it's 14 degrees under a clear sky. 680 News Time, 4:03. This just into 680 News Radio. York Regional Police are investigating after shots were fired at a home in Markham this morning. In a social post, police say it happened at a residence in the area of Borden Avenue and Highway 7 just after 2 this morning. They say two males wearing all black emerged from a white Honda Civic and fired multiple rounds at the home from the driveway. No injuries have been reported as a result, and police have not provided any further details on the suspects. They say you can expect a large police presence in the area. Stay with 680 News Radio for the latest on this developing story. A man is dead following a single vehicle crash on Highway 407 last night. The OPP say the crash happened just after 7 p.m. on eastbound 407 at Highway 400. They say a 74-year-old motorcyclist from Cookstown was killed after he lost control of his bike and struck a guide rail. Police had closed off access to the 400 from the eastbound 407 last night, but have since reopened roads in the area. 680 News Time,

0: 404, from music to street festivals to a fall day in the park, the city is offering something for everyone this weekend. 680's Lisa Amaral has the rundown.
1: Down in the Roncesvalles neighborhood, North America's largest Polish festival is taking over city streets. This year is the festival's 20th edition, and it will include global cuisines from local eateries, exceptional shopping, along with live performances from artists and musicians. Geary Avenue will become one massive public music festival today, stretching from Ossington to just past Dufferin. There will be 8 different stages and plays playing different music that range from hip-hop to pop, indie rock, and electronic. It will also include foods, wine, craft beer, and live street artists. Sound on Geary is free to attend and will run from 2 p.m. to 2 a.m. And on Sunday, the Fall Fest at Aga Khan Park will have you ready to pull out your Thanksgiving decor. It will include a number of activities like face painting, food vendors, a magic show, and even cotton candy. The festival runs on Sunday only. Lisa Amaral, 680 News Radio.
0: 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With the aim to crush cancer in our lifetimes, Princess Margaret Cancer Foundation is holding one of their biggest fundraisers this year in the heart of the city. 680's Simon Bennett has more.
2: It's the 24th annual Princess Margaret Cancer Foundation Walk, 21 kilometers starting at Harborfront Center and working its way through Toronto's most iconic neighborhoods. The route itself, when seen on a map, shaped like a heart. Cancer has touched almost all of us, including Jennifer Rietzi, who takes part in honor of her late grandmother.
3: She shaped so much of who I am from a little girl to now. So I will be thinking about her in every step I take, every, you know, song that reminds me of her. She passed away in 2009, and ever since then, we've been walking, we've been raising money.
2: Jennifer and her mom have done this walk more than 30 times between them over the years. Olympian Piper Gillis and fashion icon Jeannie Becker are both cancer survivors, part of the opening ceremonies. It's not too late to help the cause at pmcfwalk.ca. 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

0: of Denmark's Prime Minister, Mette Frederiksen, says the deal will be signed next week, but parliamentary action is still needed by the governments of both Denmark and Greenland. She also says the agreement recognizes the sovereignty and territorial integrity of the two. Trump says once the agreement is signed, his administration would immediately begin the process of developing a larger military presence on the mineral-rich Danish territory. 680 News Time 407. A major European automaker is recalling some of its cars. The recall is connected to steering issues with the vehicles. ABC's Wayne Cabot has the details.
1: Hang on to your steering wheel. Loss of control is possible because of a problem with the steering rack housing in some Volkswagens and Audis. VW recalling more than 200,000 Tiguans, model year 2018, also 2018 and 2019 Atlases, and Audi Q3s, model years 2019 through 2021. VW says the risk of a crash is greatest during parking or low-speed maneuvers. Wayne Cabot, ABC News.
0: 680 News Time, 408. The Blue Jays suffered a crushing defeat in blowout fashion at the hands of the Texas Rangers in the Lone Star State on Friday. 680's Luke Shields reports.
2: The Blue Jays struggled at all facets of the game in Friday's series opener with the Texas Rangers on the road. Starter Dylan Cease failed to get out of the third inning while surrendering six walks and four runs. The defense committed three errors, and the offense only managed one run on five hits as the Jays fall to the Rangers 7-1. With just eight games remaining after Friday's loss, every game is critical as the struggling Blue Jays sit two games behind the White Sox for the third and final American League wildcard spot. But the White Sox hold the tiebreaker over the Jays, so Toronto will have to win three more games than the White Sox down the stretch to get into the playoffs. So Saturday's middle game of the series with Texas is virtually a must-win, and the Blue Jays will turn to Jose Soriano on the mound against Canadian Cal Quantrill for the Rangers, with first pitch set for 7:05 on Sportsnet and Sportsnet 590 The Fan. 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
0: 680 News Time, 409. One returning Toronto event this weekend is looking especially sweet. The third annual cake picnic hosted by the La Dolce Culinary School is slated to take place this morning. Around 10 a.m., more than 400 guests will gather with more than 400 cakes on picnic blankets at a secret downtown location. Each person, spanning from home bakers to professionals, must bring one homemade cake to the event to share. And if you're looking to get in on the fun, well, you're out of luck as the event is sold out. The gas price update coming your way next.
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0: 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Enpro says the price rose 2 cents at midnight, up to $1.82.9 a liter at most GTA stations. Traffic and weather together on the ones up next, 680 News Time 410.
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0: 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Traffic and weather together on the ones. 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
7: This crash on the northbound 427 is the only vehicle issue we have on the go, Logan. It's north of the 409, and it's the HOV and far left lane that are blocked now. So you got two other lanes to choose from. Lanes two and three, I guess, if you're not counting the HOV lane. Traffic is getting past that without any issue, just moving slowly on the way by because there are so many emergency vehicles there. And there's MT GTO with a flashing arrow pointing to the right. So allow plenty of extra space. You'll be just fine. It's not causing any sort of congestion on that northbound 427. Just something to watch.

0: At 4 north of the 409. Other than that, it's just construction right now. Southbound Don Valley Parkway, south of Dundas. We've got the right lane blocked all the way down to the Gardiner Expressway. The ramp to Richmond closed as a result of that, but all of that will reopen at 5:30 this morning. Westbound Gardiner Expressway at Park Lawn, two right lanes are blocked with construction, and the Park Lawn ramp to the westbound Gardiner, of course, is closed. Westbound QEW, two right lanes blocked from the 427 to approaching Dixie. West Mall ramp to the westbound QEW also closed, and the ramp to Dixie is shut down off the westbound QEW as well. On the Toronto-bound side, we've got two right lanes blocked at Centennial Parkway. No access to the Toronto-bound QEW from Centennial Parkway or Nikola Tesla. And the ramp to Nikola Tesla is also closed. And on the eastbound QEW from Cawthra to Dixie, you'll find construction blocking two left lanes. Southbound 427, we've got the express ramp to the Niagara-bound QEW with some right lane construction. Eastbound 403 from Mavis to Huron, Ontario, construction has the HOV and two left lanes blocked. And the ramp to the westbound 401 is closed. Your next report coming up in less than 10 minutes with the forecast. Chief Meteorologist Natasha Ramsahai.
1: It's going to be 18 degrees today, a dry Saturday and Sunday across the city of Toronto. A mix of sun and cloud, an east breeze up to 20 kilometers per hour. So humidity is staying low and we will stay dry in the city. However, the minute you get out through the West End, Burlington, Oakville and around Hamilton to Niagara, that's where we have the highest chance, and by high I mean 40% chance of some isolated showers overnight into Sunday morning. We'll have some cloud in Toronto to start Sunday, afternoon sunshine with a high of 21. Today, 18 degrees.
2: Right now in downtown Toronto, it's 14 degrees under a clear sky. 680 News Time, 4:13 in 60 seconds. We'll look back at the top stories this hour and send it over to Luke Shields in the Sports Center.
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5: It's 14 degrees in downtown Toronto right now under a clear sky. Good morning, I'm Logan Libiak. Here are the top stories this hour. Police in York Region are looking for two suspects after a home was hit by gunfire this morning. It happened at a home in Markham, and police say the suspects were seen getting out of a white Honda Civic before firing numerous rounds at the residence. And a man is dead, and the OPP are investigating following a crash on the eastbound 407 last night. It happened just after 7 p.m. at Highway 400 when a 74-year-old man lost control of his motorcycle and struck a guide rail on the highway. 680 News Time, 4:15. 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
6: As the season rapidly winds down, the Blue Jays did the first of their three-game weekend series with the Rangers at Globe Life Field in Texas on Friday. The Jays surrendered four runs in the bottom of the second, and they never recovered as they fall 7-1 to the Rangers. With the loss, the Jays are now two games back of the White Sox for the third and final AL wildcard spot. They hand the ball to Jose Soriano in Saturday's middle game at 7:05 on Sportsnet and 590 The Fan. Blue Jays roster news Friday, the team selected the contract of right-handed pitcher Jose Rodriguez to the Major League roster and designated righty Michael Lorenzen for assignment. Other diamond doings on Friday, the Guardians pick up a 5-3 win over the A's, and the Brewers need 10 innings to beat the Orioles 6-5. To Maple Leafs training camp, defenseman Morgan Riley made his debut at camp Friday after dealing with a viral infection. He joined the main group at practice. The Leafs take on Montreal in a pair of split squad games on Saturday. To the WNBA, the Tempo took on the Indiana Fever on Friday in the first of four games in a seven-day span to close out the season at Coca-Cola Coliseum. Indiana takes the 103-95 win. CFL football Friday, the Hamilton Tiger Cats and Montreal Alouettes did battle in Week 16 action in Hamilton. Montreal holds off a Hamilton comeback en route to the 37-25 win. And in NFL news, the Houston Texans will be without star wide receiver Nico Collins for Sunday's matchup with the Cincinnati Bengals due to a hamstring injury, while LA Rams defensive tackle Aaron Donald says he plans to make his season debut and return from a two-year retirement on Monday Night Football against the New York Giants at home. Sports at 15 and 45, past every hour or anytime at sportsnet.ca.
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11: 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I'm JJ Evison. A man found guilty alongside his parents in the killings of his sisters and another woman in Kingston has been granted an escorted absence from his medium security prison. A Parole Board of Canada panel agreed that Hamad Shafia should be allowed a brief visit to a minimum security prison while rejecting his request for another escorted absence to visit a mosque. Shafia is serving a life sentence on four counts of first-degree murder in the deaths of his teenage sisters and his father's first wife in a polygamous marriage. Their bodies were found in a car at the bottom of the Rideau Canal in June of 2009. In Russia, elections will run through the weekend, but the main opposition group that has been vocal about the war in Ukraine has been barred from running candidates. More from ABC's Patrick Reeval.
12: The only anti-war party, Russia's oldest liberal party,

0: Yablokut was banned from taking part, and that was interesting because for years the Kremlin had tolerated the party, seeing it as helping to create an illusion of democracy, but not this time. And that seems to be because there were signs that Yablokut was attracting unusual support because of its anti-war position.
1: Germany and Sweden took part in joint military drills in the Baltic Sea on Friday as tensions between Russia and NATO neighbors like Latvia and Poland continue to rise. Cuba is facing another nationwide blackout after its power grid collapsed on Friday, leaving millions without electricity. The Ministry of Energy and Mines announced the outage but did not give a cause, saying officials had begun efforts to restore service. Nationwide blackouts have become increasingly common during the country's economic crisis. U.S. restrictions have limited Cuba's access to fuel and replacement parts. A striking black dress worn by the late Princess Diana on the day her estranged husband publicly admitted adultery is going up for auction. The dress is now on public display and Sotheby's presale estimate up to $300,000. The garment was worn by Diana in June of 1994, the broadcast date of an interview in which the then Prince Charles acknowledged infidelity. The dress will be on display to the public at Sotheby's in London until September 24th. It will then go up for auction in New York in December. Coming up, traffic and weather together.
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0: sector. She leaves the far left lane for long-term construction and approaching Port Union. The transfers to the collectors are down to a single lane. That's long-term construction as well. Westbound 401 at Dixie and the collectors, two right lanes are blocked and the ramp to Huron, Ontario is closed. If you're eastbound 407 east of Weston, we have construction blocking four left lanes. Traffic seems to be getting through there without any issue, however. Just a reminder that east and westbound Bloor are blocked from Jane to Ellis Park for the Ukrainian festival happening this weekend. We have Yonge Street closed both directions from Queens Quay to Harbour for a crane teardown until Sunday afternoon. Eastbound Upper Girard closed at Coxwell. We have a broken water main. Repairs there are underway. And at Wichert Stouffville, McCowan still blocked northbound and southbound from Bethesda to Bloomington for construction. That is expected to be ongoing until September 29th. Your next report coming up at 4:31 with your extended forecast. Here's Chief Meteorologist Natasha Ramsahai.
1: A seasonal end to summer this weekend. 18 degrees today, 21 on Sunday, and it's going to stay dry in the city. Maybe not so much through the West End. And that's going to be Burlington, Oakville, Hamilton to Niagara. You've got the best chance of seeing some overnight showers tonight into early Sunday morning. Otherwise, after a cloudy start to Sunday, we'll be back into that sunshine. Monday, Tuesday, Wednesday, 17 degrees all 3 days. So that's just a titch below seasonal. Looks like mainly cloudy skies all 3 days as well, with a chance for showers late Wednesday. Today's high, 18 degrees.
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6: This is All News Radio 680 News Radio. Durham police say they have arrested three teenagers after an alleged assault on board a GO train. It happened September 12th on a Lakeshore East train leaving Toronto when passengers reported a group of five teenage girls drinking and harassing people. They say one girl threatened a passenger after being told to be respectful of others, and one passenger was assaulted. A 13-year-old girl has been charged with causing a disturbance. A 15-year-old girl has been charged with failing to comply with a probation order, and a 16-year-old girl has been charged with assault and assault with a weapon. Well, the filmmaker behind a new documentary about tech magnate Elon Musk says it took some convincing to agree to tackle the billionaire. Alex Gibney says he was initially concerned about how many others had already told the businessman's story.
7: A lot had been done, so what could I contribute? And a friend of mine suggested, well, you know, in a way, his story is the story of 21st century power. And so in that sense, that was intriguing to me because I've done a lot of films about power and abuse of power. And so with that suggestion, I dug in.
6: The final Toronto International Film Festival screening of Gibney's documentary Musk is scheduled for today. Another incident involving artificial intelligence, this time involving two rival companies. ABC's Hannah Batah has the details.
8: Researchers have reportedly used Anthropic's Claude software to hack rival company OpenAI. The researchers told the Wall Street Journal they gained access to an employee's ChatGPT account and read files containing company secrets. OpenAI claims it's now resolved the related security issues and thanked the researchers for contacting them. This latest hack, piling onto the existing calls for regulation, as fears grow that artificial intelligence will keep improving itself and make human control increasingly difficult or possibly impossible.
6: The hack is the latest safety incident at OpenAI, which revealed in July that its technology had hacked the AI startup Hugging Face during a cybersecurity test. Tony and Grammy-winning singer-songwriter Duncan Sheik has died. His mother says his musical legacy will continue to inspire generations to come. ABC's Sherry Preston with more.
9: Sheik was best known for this radio hit, Barely Breathing, before turning his sights on Broadway with Spring Awakening, an envelope-pushing show that musicalized teenaged angst. The show swept Tony nominations in 2007. Sheik was 56. He also did musicals based on American Psycho and Alice in Wonderland. He died from organ failure. Sherry Preston, ABC News.
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10: I'm Chris McCusker. 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

0: Film Festival is wrapping up this weekend, and this year was a bit different for a few reasons. First of all, it included something new. Kelly Jackson is vice president of Destination Development at Destination Toronto.
1: You know, TIFF's always had a really important role in the global screen industry, but this year they launched the TIFF Market, which was a major business convention, a place for the industry to come, connect, and do business deals.
0: And this year, TIFF also coincided with the Prime Minister's Investment Summit.
1: There was a real opportunity, I think, to showcase that Toronto is right at the center of culture and commerce, because we had that coincidence in a really great way of having both the industry here for TIFF and bringing all sorts of global players together. And when we looked at what the hotel demand was, I mean, it was pacing very far ahead of last year. And, you know, there would probably been over 100,000 rooms booked.
0: And our Hollywood North tag remains.
1: We even have, you know, Hollywood North film tours that are happening now in the city, where, you know, visitors can come in and get a full tour where they're going to explore downtown locations that have, you know, maybe doubled for other cities, or, you know, appeared in major productions like Suicide Squad, Suits, The Handmaid's Tale.
0: Kelly Jackson is with Destination Toronto. And with your weekend business report, I'm Chris McCusker.
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7: 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Right now in downtown Toronto, it's 13 degrees under a clear sky, feeling more like 11. 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
7: Good morning. This is Saturday, September 19th. I'm Logan Libiak. Here's what's making news right now. Shots fired at a home in Markham this morning have drawn a response from York police, who are now searching for at least two suspects. An elderly motorcyclist is dead following a single vehicle collision on the 407 last night. It's not over yet. Summer is sticking around this weekend, although the weather may not agree, and there is a slew of events for you to close out the season with.
8: It's a night that will bring community together. We'll have more on Illuminite, a yearly fundraising event put on by Hamilton Health Sciences Foundation.
9: The Blue Jays dropped the first of a crucial three-game series with the Rangers in Texas. The latest from Maple Leafs training camp and the tempo. No match for Caitlin Clark and the Indiana Fever. Sports at 45.
7: 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Traffic and weather together on the ones. Here's Ben Davey.
10: Logan, nothing new since we spoke last, although it looks like the northbound 427 is clearing just north of the 409. We had a crash there about an hour ago, and it looks like the vehicles are pulling away. All lanes will probably be open by the time I finish this report. I'm just watching it here on our cameras here in the studio. Our MTO Compass cameras giving us a pretty good look at that situation. Quite a few emergency vehicles were there earlier. This was about an hour ago. North 427, north of the 407. But yeah, they're pulling away as we speak. So all lanes are about to be open there. Northbound 410 at Beauvais. We do have left lane construction and quite a bit of work on the southbound 410 this morning as well. At Mayfield, the left lane is

0: blocked at Courtney Park. The right lane is blocked. They have reopened the collectors. They were shut down completely earlier. And the ramp to the westbound 401 is still closed off the southbound 410 as well. Eastbound 403 from Mavis to here, Ontario, you'll find the HOV and two left lanes blocked with construction. The ramp to the westbound 401 is closed off the eastbound 403 as well. Southbound 427, ramp to the 409 down to a single lane. The express ramp to the westbound QEW has right lane construction, but the ramp is open. If you're on the Toronto Bound QEW, Centennial Parkway, two right lanes are blocked this morning. No access to the Toronto Bound QEW from Centennial Parkway or Nikola Tesla. And the ramp to Nikola Tesla off the Toronto Bound QEW is also closed. Then from Cawthra to Dixie on the eastbound QEW, you lose two left lanes. A little bit of volume through there as a result. Same on the westbound side from the 427 to approaching Dixie. Two right lanes are blocked. That was really backed up earlier. Not too bad at this early hour of the morning. Volume pretty light out there as we speak. The west mall ramp to the westbound QEW is closed, and the westbound QEW ramp to Dixie closed for construction as well. Further along, the Niagara Bound QEW looking good up and down the Burlington Skyway Bridge. The Maple Avenue ramp to the Niagara Bound QEW is closed, however. And if you're on the westbound 401, you're going to find a little bit of construction in Durham Region this morning. West of Westney, three left lanes are blocked. That takes you out to about Brock Road. Then it clears. Westbound 401 at Dixie and the collectors, two right lanes are blocked, and the ramp to here, Ontario, is closed. Your next report in less than 10 minutes with the forecast. Here's Chief Meteorologist Natasha Ramsahai.
1: It's the last week of summer, and temperatures expected to be pretty much seasonal. 18 degrees today, a mix of sun and cloud, an east wind up to 20 kilometers per hour. So we are going to be nice and dry, and also humidity staying low, so comfortable conditions for outdoor activities. Today's high, 18 degrees.
2: Right now in downtown Toronto, it's 13 degrees under a clear sky. 680 News Time, 4:33. We're following breaking news from York Regional Police, who are searching for at least two suspects after gunfire rang out near a home in Markham this morning. Police say just after 2 this morning, two males in all black got out of a white Honda Civic and fired multiple rounds of bullets at a home from the driveway near Warden Avenue and Highway 7. Nobody was injured by the gunfire, but police say you can expect a large presence in the area of the home. Anyone with information is being asked to come forward. Stay with 680 News Radio for more on this developing story. A fatal crash closed off sections of two major highways in the GTA last night. The OPP say just after 7 p.m., a 74-year-old from Cookstown died in a single-vehicle crash on the eastbound 407 at Highway 400. Investigators say the man lost control of the motorcycle before he struck a guide rail on the highway. There was no access to the 400 from the eastbound 407 for a number of hours last night, but roads in the area have since reopened. 680 News Time, 4:34. Foodies will have their pick this weekend, with multiple different festivals taking over city streets. 680's Lisa Amaral has the details.
3: The 31st edition of the Toronto Ukrainian Festival is taking over city streets in the Bloor West Village. The three-day festival will deliver nonstop entertainment paired with exhibitions, interactive workshops, and of course, a culinary journey. Bloor Street will be closed from Jane to Kennedy all weekend long for the festival. If you're in the East End, the Pate Village Block Party is back. The Block Party will include live performances, arts and crafts vendors, local food options, and a children fun zone. Admission is free. It runs from noon to 9 p.m. today and noon to 6 p.m. on Sunday. And the poutine lovers are also in luck. Smokapalooza is taking over Sankofa Square. There you can enjoy 12 hours of entertainment, free fries, curds, and gravy, plus awesome prizes. The event will run from 11 to 11 today only. Lisa Emerald, 680 News Radio.
2: 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It's a yearly event in support of Juravinsky Hospital and Cancer Center, and it'll take place next weekend. 680's Alex Sixero has more.
4: Every year, Hamilton Health Sciences Foundation hosts Illuminate, and this year's event runs this Friday at Westfield Heritage Village in Rockton. It's an event that brings the community together, with all proceeds going to Juravinsky Cancer Center and Hospital. This year's Illuminate ambassador is Leah Fortune, who was diagnosed with cervical cancer in March of 2023.
5: Illuminate this year is on September 25th. So it's actually going to be my 2-year anniversary of no evidence of new disease.
4: Juravinsky Cancer Center has been giving me care since the summer of 2022 when diagnosed with stage 2B testicular cancer. I owe that place a lot, and Leah feels the same.
5: They treated me like a person, not just another patient, and they listened to me, and I just owe them my life, really. So that's the least I can do.
4: Illuminate will include a scenic 1.4-kilometer walk with live music, food, activities, and a drone show.

0: For more, visit hamiltonhealth.ca/illuminate-2026. 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
1: 680 News time, 4:37. How does pedaling more than 250 kilometers sound for Saturday plans? That's exactly what three Queen's University students are going to be doing today as they attempt to bike all the way from Toronto to Kingston. The three students are doing so as part of Pedal for a Purpose, a new student-led fundraiser in support of the Canadian Cancer Society, and they've got a fundraising goal of $50,000. Jay, Greg, and Callum are expected to arrive at Goods Hall in Kingston around 6 p.m. tonight. The ride will cover some 260 kilometers, and according to Google Maps, will take more than 15 hours. Alarm bells are ringing for soft fruit growers across the province. It's been confirmed the dreaded spotted lanternfly has been confirmed alive in Canada for the very first time. David Zura with City News brings us more on the concerning discovery.
2: Native to Southeast Asia and first spotted in Pennsylvania in 2014, the insect has spread with a track record south of the border of devastating grape and tender fruit crops, as well as backyards.
3: By now, we know how to spot the dreaded spotted lanternfly.
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5: Egg masses are already appearing across our region.
1: Notices have gone out to all wineries and grape growers across the province about the bugs. 680 News time, 4:38. It was the rare rough outing for Blue Jays ace Dylan Cease Friday in the opener of a crucial three-game weekend series with the Rangers in Texas. 680's Luke Shields recaps the game.
6: The Blue Jays entered play on Friday tied with the Texas Rangers in the pursuit for that third and final wildcard spot in the American League, and they handed the ball to ace Dylan Cease in their series opener with those Rangers in the Lone Star State. Cease looked far from the American League Cy Young candidate that he's been all year long. He went just 2 2/3, allowing four runs with one of them earned while walking six Rangers hitters, and the offense was unable to pick up their all-star starter on this night. The Jays could only muster one run on five hits as they dropped the opener to the Rangers by a score of 7-1. With the loss and a Cleveland win, the Jays' playoff hopes continue to dwindle as they sit two games back of the Chicago White Sox for that final AL playoff spot. Jose Soriano gets the ball for the Jays in game two of the series on Saturday at 7:05 on Sportsnet and Sportsnet 590 The Fan. Luke Shields, 680 News Radio.
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1: 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Enpro says the price rose 2 cents at midnight, up to $1.82.9 a liter at most GTA stations. In 60 seconds, we'll have a check on traffic and weather together on the ones. 680 News time, 4:40.
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1: 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Traffic and weather together on the ones. Keeping an eye on your early morning drive. It's Ben Davey.
13: We're watching the eastbound 401 where we have quite a bit of construction and now a vehicle issue. From Mavis to here, Ontario in the collectors, we have left lane construction at Yonge and the collectors, right lane construction. No access to the eastbound 401 from Yonge via Lord Seaton. That on ramp is shut down. At Bayview in the express, right lane construction, two left lanes blocked at Bayview in the collectors, and the ramps to and from Bayview are closed. The Then east of Bayview, the transfers to the collectors are closed. And now we have a stalled vehicle on the eastbound 401 east of Leslie in the Express. It's blocking the right lane. We've got

0: MTO vehicles there to assist. It's not causing any sort of delay at this time. North and southbound Leslie ramps to the eastbound 401 are shut down. Then in Scarborough at McCowan, from McCowan to Nielsen in the collectors, you have two left lanes blocked with some overnight construction. And east of McCowan, the transfers to the collectors are closed. Eastbound 407, east of Weston, we have construction blocking four left lanes this morning. Westbound 401, west of Westney to Brock Road, there are three left lanes blocked. West of White's to beyond Port Union in the collectors. Far left lane taken out for long-term construction. And approaching Port Union, the transfers to the collectors are down to a single lane. That's long-term construction as well. Westbound 401 at Dixie in the collectors, you'll find two right lanes blocked. And the ramp to Huron, Ontario closed off the westbound 401 as well. If you're traveling on the northbound 404 north of Bloomington, the far left lane is taken out for some long-term bridge construction. Southbound Don Valley Parkway, south of Dundas, the right lane is blocked all the way down to the Gardner Expressway. That'll reopen at 5:30 this morning. This means the ramp to Richmond is closed as well, but that will reopen as soon as that right lane opens at 5:30 as well. Westbound Gardner Expressway at Park Lawn, we have two right lanes blocked with construction this morning, and the Park Lawn ramp, of course, to the westbound Gardner remains closed. That'll be shut down for the rest of the year. Your next report coming up in less than 10 minutes with your forecast now. Here's Chief Meteorologist Natasha Ramsahai.
1: 18 degrees today. It's a mix of sun and cloud. And then overnight tonight, we're down to a low of 15. We've got some cloud cover lingering. Any chance for showers will be out through the west end of Lake Ontario. So Hamilton, Burlington, Oakville over to Niagara. Sunday morning, some cloud, but we're back into that sun in the afternoon and up to 21 degrees. Today's high, 18 degrees.
2: Right now in downtown Toronto, it's 13 degrees under a clear sky. 680 News Time, 4:43. 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
2: It's 13 degrees in downtown Toronto right now under a clear sky. Good morning, I'm Logan Libiak. Here are the top stories this hour. York Regional Police are investigating after a home in Markham was showered with gunfire this morning. Police say they're searching for at least two suspects seen in a white Honda Civic and that no injuries were reported. And the OPP say a man is dead after a single vehicle crash on the eastbound 407 at Highway 400 last night. Investigators say the 74-year-old motorcyclist from Cooksville lost control and struck a guide rail shortly after 7 p.m. 680 News Time, 4:45. 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
14: The Blue Jays remain right in the thick of a tight race for that third and final American League wildcard spot, but the recent struggles continued on Friday in the opener of a crucial three-game series with the Texas Rangers in the Lone Star State. After allowing four runs in the second inning, the Jays' nine-hole hitter got them on the board in the fifth.
15: 1-0 pitch is hit on a line by Straw. Left center field, down in the gap, bouncing its way close to the track. Cut off by Langford. Smith around third. He'll come in to score. Clement to third, and into second goes Straw with an RBI double.
14: Ben Schulman on the call on Sportsnet 590 The Fan for Miles Straw's RBI double to make it 4-1, but that was all for the Jays' offense as they fall to Texas 7-1, but stay within two games of the third and final AL wildcard spot, which is now occupied by the White Sox. As for the teams close to the Jays in the standings, the Guardians beat the A's 5-3, while the Brewers fend off the Orioles 6-5. In 10 innings. In Maple Leafs training camp news, defenseman Morgan Riley returned from a viral infection on Friday ahead of the Buds' first pair of split squad preseason games against Montreal on Saturday. In hoops, the Toronto Tempo kicked off their busy last week of their inaugural season at home against Caitlin Clark and the Indiana Fever at Coca-Cola Coliseum. Clark posted a double-double with 28 points and 14 assists to lift the Fever past the Tempo 103-85. And in CFL football, Friday marked the Hall of Fame game as the Hamilton Tiger Cats hosted the Montreal Alouettes, 37-25 Alouettes the final. Sports at 15 and 45 past every hour or any time.

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0: A very good morning to you. I'm Brandon DePond, and you are listening to 680 News Radio Toronto. California's governor wants a mandatory kill switch to help control artificial intelligence. 680 business analyst Chris McCusker has more.
4: Gavin Newsom is pushing to implement guardrails on artificial intelligence in the state, which is the epicenter of the technology boom. He's given a working group 2 months to provide a guide with measures to boost California's AI safety and security laws. Now, Newsom says this should include the development of a kill switch for frontier models and require independent third parties to draft safety plans for AI companies. Newsom posting on X, "We're not waiting. We're going to speed up our work on substantial and responsible AI oversight before it's too late." Warnings over AI safety have been escalating in recent weeks, with those in the industry pushing for more supervision. Chris McCusker, 680 News Radio.
0: 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Prostate cancer is the most common cancer among men, according to the Canadian Cancer

0: at 40. You're listening to 680 News Radio. Liberal members of parliament are criticizing hockey star Alex Ovechkin over his appearance in a Russian political advertisement, but are not calling for him to be banned from Canada. The Ukrainian-Canadian Congress wants Ottawa to impose sanctions and a travel ban on the Washington Capitals superstar after he appeared alongside Russian Foreign Minister Sergei Lavrov. Lavrov vowed no mercy for people who attack Russia in the ad, while Ovechkin says he wants peace and took part because he was asked. Justice Minister Sean Fraser says Ovechkin is, at best, willfully blind to Russian atrocities, but stopped short of calling for sanctions. And Meta is facing a lawsuit by more than 70 people who say their intimate moments were recorded by Meta's new smart glasses. Here's ABC's Wayne Cabot with more.
1: Among those suing are some users in California who say it caught them undressing, going to the bathroom, having sex, entering passwords. One guy who put his glasses on the bathroom counter says it unknowingly recorded him. Meta markets the glasses as a way to hear audio, take calls, capture video without having to whip out a smartphone. It intends to fight these allegations. Wayne Cabot, ABC News.
0: And coming up next, you'll have traffic and weather together.
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4: From the 680 Traffic Center, I'm Ben Davey. If you're traveling on the eastbound 401, you have left lane construction in the collectors from Mavis to here, Ontario. It's not causing any delays, however. At Yonge and the collectors, just the right lane is blocked this morning. And there's no access to the eastbound 401 from Yonge, Bayview, or Leslie. At Bayview and the Express, there's right lane construction and two left lanes blocked in the collectors. The ramps to Bayview and Leslie are also closed. And east of Bayview, the transfers to the collectors are closed. Then to the Scarborough, eastbound 401 at McCowan, the transfers to the collectors are closed. From McCowan to approaching Nielsen and the collectors, two left lanes are blocked. Westbound 401 west of Westney, three left lanes blocked all the way to Brock Road. West of White's to be on Port Union and the collectors, you lose the far left lane for long-term construction. And approaching Port Union, the transfers to the collectors are down to a single lane. That's long-term construction as well. Westbound 401 at Dixie and the collectors, two right lanes are blocked and the ramp to here, Ontario is closed. If you're eastbound 407 east of Weston, we have construction blocking four left lanes. Traffic seems to be getting through there without any issue, however. Just a reminder that east and westbound Blue are blocked from Jane to Ellis Park for the Ukrainian festival happening this weekend. We have Yonge Street closed both directions from Queens Quay to Harbour for a crane teardown until Sunday afternoon. Eastbound Upper Girard closed at Coxwell. We have a broken water main. Repairs there are underway. And at Wichert-Stouffville, McCowan still blocked northbound and southbound from Bethesda to Bloomington for construction. That is expected to be ongoing until September 29th. Your next report coming up at 4:31 with your extended forecast. Here's Chief Meteorologist Natasha Ramsahai.
5: Seasonal temperatures as we enter this last weekend of summer. I can't believe I'm saying that. 18 degrees today, a mix of sun and cloud. In fact, it'll be great weather for outdoor activities, comfortable with low humidity and dry in the city. But overnight tonight into early Sunday, if you're living out through the West End, places like Burlington, Oakville, Mississauga, over to Hamilton and Niagara, you may start off Sunday with some early morning showers before we get into that late day sunshine and 21 degrees. Overcast Monday and 17, partly cloudy Tuesday and 17, and also overcast Wednesday. That 17 degree trend and slightly below seasonal is going to continue for much of the week. Today, temperatures rising to 18 degrees.
6: 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John had a brilliant idea for a startup. 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Own your home? 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
2: Listen to 680 News Radio Toronto. I'm Brandon DePond. Thank you very much for joining us and a very good morning to you. IKEA is leaning into its low-cost roots as cash-strapped Canadians look for more affordable ways to furnish their homes and feed their families. Swedish retailer says it's doubling down on affordability by expanding its used furniture business, keeping restaurant prices low and improving supply chain efficiencies. IKEA Canada Chief Executive Selwyn Crittenden says while the sellback program is growing quickly, the retailer is pushing for sales taxes on secondhand furniture to be eliminated in Canada.
3: We believe these goods are well-loved. They're well-used. They probably have a couple blemishes. But why do you also pay a secondhand tax on that good? So us in Canada, we've also advocated to make sure that we can remove those secondhand taxes of those goods. Why penalize this important area of circularity and pay double tax?
2: IKEA's used furniture program is part of a broader focus, which includes the store's as-is marketplace and developing products with more sustainable and recycled materials. You're listening to 680 News Radio Toronto. Tessa Virtue is taking on a new role after retiring from competitive figure skating, this time as a podcast host. The five-time Olympic medalist will host Virtuoso, a new YouTube Canada series featuring conversations with athletes, artists, scientists, and entrepreneurs about how they pursue excellence. Virtue says her experience performing under pressure taught her a lot about dealing with doubt, failure, and expectations, and she hopes those lessons will be useful to listeners. Fellow Olympian Sarah Nurse is launching her own YouTube reality series next year, focused on learning new skills outside of hockey. You're listening to All News Radio, 680 News Radio Toronto. Betty White's estate is in the center of a legal issue over the money she wanted to allocate for the Los Angeles Zoo.
4: When she died in 2021, at the age of 99, her will was written to send money to the zoo through a nonprofit called the Greater Los Angeles Zoo Association. Back then, the group worked with the LA Zoo. Now it does not. The two had a falling out. Now it gets stuck in court. Her estate is asking a judge to make it so the money goes directly to the LA Zoo, as Betty White wanted.
5: Alex Stone, ABC News, Los Angeles.
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6: I'm Mike Keppel. The heads of the biggest artificial intelligence companies are calling for a slowdown in the development of the technology through government intervention and regulation. The Trump administration, however, seems to have no interest in getting involved. Despite bipartisan support of an AI oversight bill, Congress was sent home to campaign for the U.S. midterms this past week. Representative Don Beyer, Democrat in Virginia, one of the heads of the committee looking at AI oversight, says the time to act is now.
7: Increasingly impressed that we need to pause now. There's an interesting article about Anthropic announcing 26% of the work done on the next Anthropic model is being done by the old Anthropic model, up from 0% in February. The big thing everyone worries about is what they call recursive self-improvement. It starts to teach itself, and that's when it starts to become much smarter than we are. Jeff Hinton, who won the Nobel Prize, shared it. When in our history does a less intelligent creature control one that's smarter than itself?
6: While U.S. President Donald Trump and others have argued that AI tech is the equivalent to an arms race against China, Beyer says that's a fundamental misunderstanding of the situation.
7: Number one is that all the Chinese models are what they call open source and open weight. So anyone can go into the Chinese model and understand how it's put together. They're busy sharing their open models with the rest of the world. Ours are mostly closed models, and so you don't know what's going on inside them. The Chinese Communist Party does not want to lose control. They're far more regulated than we are. We're unregulated right now. They have lots and lots of internal pressure to keep these things down.
6: Representative Don Beyer, Democrat, Virginia, speaking to CNBC. With your weekend business report, I'm Mike Keppel.
8: Everyone in my family is a government agent.
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1: Right now in downtown Toronto, it's 13 degrees under a clear sky, feeling more like 11. 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
1: Good morning. This is Saturday, September 19th. I'm Logan Libiak. Here's what's making news right now. York Regional Police are on scene investigating after numerous rounds of gunfire hit a home in Markham this morning. The OPP is investigating after a crash on the eastbound 407 last night left a motorcyclist in his 70s dead. There's only a few days left, so enjoy it while you can. The summer is on its way out, but there's still weekend events going down to help you say goodbye to the warm weather season.
3: To walk for charity around Toronto, shaped like a heart on the map. The Princess Margaret Cancer Foundation Walk winds its way through the city today.
4: Dylan Cease struggles, and so does the offense as the Blue Jays fall to the Rangers in Texas. The latest Maple Leafs training camp news and notes, and the Fever take down the tempo at Coca-Cola Coliseum. Sports at 15.
1: 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Traffic and weather together on the ones. Here's Ben Davey.
5: Logan just got off the phone with a couple of traffic spotters who let us know that we have a new problem on the southbound 400. This is south of Line 5, Bradford, Wisconsin. Stalled vehicle blocking the center lane. Not sure if there's other vehicles involved here or not. As far as I know, it's just a stalled, but it is creating some heavy volume just south of 5th Line. We can already see the jam up starting to approach on this. So just take note of that if you happen to be on the southbound 400. Right now, if you're on the northbound 400, that's a problem-free drive. All lanes are open, no construction, no collisions at all. We have road work happening on the southbound Don Valley Parkway this morning. South of Dundas to approaching the Gardner Expressway, the right lane is blocked until 5:30 this morning. That means the ramp to Richmond is closed along with it. The westbound Gardner Expressway with some construction up Park Lawn, two right lanes are blocked, and of course the Park Lawn ramp to the westbound Gardner is closed down for the rest of the year. Westbound QEW from the 427 to approaching Dixie, you'll find two right lanes blocked. The West Mall ramp to the westbound QEW is still closed, and the ramp to Dixie closed off the westbound QEW as well. Eastbound side, you're on the brakes from Cawthra to Dixie, where we have two left lanes blocked that direction. Southbound 427, ramp to the 409, down to a single lane for long-term construction, and the express ramp to the westbound QEW has right lane construction. Eastbound 403 from Mavis to here, Ontario, you'll find the HOV and two left lanes blocked, and the ramp to the westbound 401 is closed. And then on the southbound 410, we have construction at Mayfield, the left lane is blocked. At Courtney Park, the right lane is blocked, and the ramp to the westbound 401 is also shut down. Keep in mind, Bloor is closed both directions from Jane to Ellis Park for the Ukrainian Festival this weekend. We have some police activity eastbound St. Clair from Northcliffe Boulevard to Glenholm Avenue. That's just east of Dufferin. One eastbound lane is blocked because of that police investigation. And Yonge is closed both directions from Queens Quay to Harbour for crane teardown. That's expected to be completed sometime Sunday afternoon. Your next report coming up in less than 10 minutes with your forecast. Here's Chief Meteorologist Natasha Ramsahai.
6: Staying dry for this last weekend of summer across Toronto. Maybe not so much through the West End. I'll explain. 18 degrees today. A mix of sun and cloud. A nice east breeze up to about 20 kilometers per hour. It's overnight tonight into Sunday morning. That west end of Lake Ontario could see some spotty showers. Today's high, 18 degrees.
1: Right now in downtown Toronto, it's 13 degrees under a clear sky. 680 News Time, 5:03. We continue to follow breaking news out of Markham, where York Regional Police are on scene investigating after shots were fired at a home this morning. In a social post, police say it happened at a residence in the area of Warden Avenue and Highway 7 just after 2 this morning. They say two males wearing all black emerged from a white Honda Civic and fired multiple rounds at the home from the driveway. No injuries have been reported as a result. Police have not provided any further details on the suspects and say you can expect a large police presence in the area. Stay with 680 News Radio for the latest on this developing story. A man is dead following a single vehicle crash on Highway 407 last night. The OPP say the crash happened just after 7 p.m. on the eastbound 407 at Highway 400. They say a 74-year-old motorcyclist from Cookstown was killed after he lost control of his bike and struck a guide rail. Police had closed

0: off access to the 400 from the eastbound 407 last night, but have since reopened roads in the area. 680 News Time, 5:04. From music to street festivals to a fall day in the park, the city is offering something for everyone this weekend. 680's Lisa Amaral has the rundown.
1: Down in the Roncesvalles neighborhood, North America's largest Polish festival is taking over city streets. This year is the festival's 20th edition, and it will include global cuisines from local eateries, exceptional shopping, along with live performances from artists and musicians. Geary Avenue will become one massive public music festival today, stretching from Ossington to just past Dufferin. There will be 8 different stages and plays playing different music that range from hip-hop to pop, indie rock, and electronic. It will also include foods, wine, craft beer, and live street artists. Sound on Geary is free to attend and will run from 2 p.m. to 2 a.m. And on Sunday, the Fall Fest at Aga Khan Park will have you ready to pull out your Thanksgiving decor. It will include a number of activities like face painting, food vendors, a magic show, and even cotton candy. The festival runs on Sunday only. Lisa Emerald, 680 News Radio.
0: 680 News Time, 5:05. With the aim to crush cancer in our lifetimes, Princess Margaret Cancer Foundation is holding one of their biggest fundraisers this year in the heart of the city. 680's Simon Bennett has more.
2: It's the 24th annual Princess Margaret Cancer Foundation Walk, 21 kilometers starting at Harborfront Center and working its way through Toronto's most iconic neighborhoods. The route itself, when seen on a map, shaped like a heart. Cancer has touched almost all of us, including Jennifer Rizzi, who takes part in honor of her late grandmother.
3: She shaped so much of who I am from a little girl to now. So I will be thinking about her in every step I take, every, you know, song that reminds me of her. She passed away in 2009, and ever since then, we've been walking, we've been raising money.
2: Jennifer and her mom have done this walk more than 30 times between them over the years. Olympian Piper Gillis and fashion icon Jeannie Becker, both cancer survivors, part of the opening ceremonies. It's not too late to help the cause at pmcfwalk.ca. Simon Bennett, 680 News Radio.
0: 680 News Time, 5:06. It'll be another weekend of transit closures across the GTA. On the TTC, Line 1 is closed this weekend between St. Clair and College stations for planned track work. Shuttle buses will be running, while both Summerhill and Rosedale stations are going to be fully closed. On GO Transit's Barrie line, service is suspended between Downsview Park GO and Union Station. Trains will only be running between Allendale Waterfront GO and Downsview Park. On the Kitchener line, select GO buses will be running between Stratford or Kitchener GO and Highway 407 bus terminal, while trains will run between Mount Pleasant and Mount Dennis GO. That's all due to planned track upgrades. And if you're trying to get to the airport, it's important to keep in mind that the Up Express is fully shut down this weekend. Trains will not be running between Union Station and Pearson Airport. Instead, GO buses will replace the trains. The ongoing war between Donald Trump and some American news networks continues. The U.S. president says he plans to ban some media outlets from the White House because he's not a fan of their coverage. ABC's Mary Bruce brings us more.
4: President Trump saying he's banning 3 major news organizations, CNN, MS Now, and Politico, from the White House because he doesn't like their coverage.
5: We are banning them, yes, we are, and there may be others to follow.
4: With Robert F. Kennedy Jr. standing silently behind him, the president also defending his threat to tear down the Kennedy Center.
0: The White House Correspondents Association, in a statement, says, quote, the president said it plainly in the Oval Office, describing his own planned action as a ban on the free press. 680 News Time, 5:08. The Blue Jays suffered a crushing defeat in blowout fashion at the hands of the Texas Rangers in the Lone Star State on Friday. 680's Luke Shields reports.
6: The Blue Jays struggled at all facets of the game in Friday's series opener with the Texas Rangers on the road. Starter Dylan Cease failed to get out of the third inning while surrendering 6 walks and 4 runs. The defense committed 3 errors, and the offense only managed 1 run on 5 hits as the Jays fall to the Rangers 7-1. With just 8 games remaining after Friday's loss, every game is critical as the struggling Blue Jays sit 2 games behind the White Sox for the third and final American League wildcard spot, but the White Sox hold the tiebreaker over the Jays, so Toronto will have to win 3 more games than the White Sox down the stretch to get into the playoffs. So Saturday's middle game of the series with Texas is virtually a must-win, and the Blue Jays will turn to Jose Soriano on the mound against Canadian Cal Quantrill for the Rangers, with first pitch set for 7:05 on Sportsnet and Sportsnet 590 The Fan. 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
1: 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Enpro says the price rose 2 cents at midnight, up to $1.82.9 a liter at most GTA stations. Coming up in 60 seconds, a check on traffic and weather together on the ones. 680 News Time 510.
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1: 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Traffic and weather together on the ones. 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
4: Logan, we have Bloor Street closed from Jane to Ellis Park for the Ukrainian Festival this weekend. Eastbound St. Clair still closed. Northcliffe Boulevard to Glenholm Avenue. That's east of Dufferin. We have one eastbound lane closed for a police investigation. Yonge closed both directions from Queens Quay to Harbour for a crane teardown. That should conclude sometime on Sunday afternoon. And in Wichert-Stouffville, McCowan closed both directions from Bethesda to Bloomington. That is closed for construction until September the 29th. As for our major highways, everything pretty quiet and moving well. Only one vehicle issue that we're aware of right now. That is on the southbound 400 south of Line 5. There's a stall vehicle blocking the center lane. Traffic spotters telling me quite a few emergency vehicles there as well. So it might actually be a collision. Not sure which of the two it may be. If you're in that area, would appreciate an update. You can call me at Star 680 and let me know if there's any more details on that. We don't have a camera that far north, so it's hard for us to get some specific details on that issue. Eastbound 401, we have construction from Mavis to Huron, Ontario in the collectors. Far left lane is blocked at Yonge and the collectors. Right lane construction and no access to the eastbound 401 from Yonge, Bayview, or Leslie. The ramps to and from Bayview are closed, and east of Bayview, the transfers to the collectors are closed as well. We did have a stalled vehicle on the eastbound 401 east of Leslie in the express. It was blocking the right lane, but that is now gone. And then in Scarborough, from McCowan to approaching Nielsen and the collectors, we have two left lanes blocked with construction. East of McCowan, the transfers to the collectors are closed. Eastbound 407, east of Weston Road, we have four left lanes blocked with overnight construction through there. Three left lanes are blocked on the westbound 401 west of Westney. It's not causing any volume delays, however. At Dixie and the collectors, two right lanes are blocked, and the ramp to Huron, Ontario from the westbound 401 is also closed. Your next report in less than 10 minutes. With the forecast, here's Natasha Ramzahai.
5: It's going to be 18 degrees today, a dry Saturday and Sunday across the city of Toronto, a mix of sun and cloud, an east breeze up to 20 kilometers per hour. So humidity is staying low and we will stay dry in the city. However, the minute you get out through the West End, Burlington, Oakville, and around Hamilton to Niagara, that's where we have the highest chance, and by high, I mean 40% chance of some isolated showers overnight into Sunday morning. We'll have some cloud in Toronto to start Sunday, afternoon sunshine with a high of 21. Today, 18 degrees.
1: Right now in downtown Toronto, it's 13 degrees under a clear sky. 680 News Time, 513, a recap of the top stories this hour and sports coming your way next.
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2: It's 13 degrees under a clear sky in downtown Toronto right now. Good morning. I'm Logan Lidiak. Here are the top stories this hour. Police in York Region are looking for at least two suspects after a home was hit by gunfire this morning. It happened at a home in Markham, and police say the suspects were seen getting out of a white Honda Civic before firing numerous rounds at the residents. A man is dead, and the OPP are investigating following a crash on the eastbound 407 last night. It happened just after 7 p.m. at Highway 400 when a 74-year-old man lost control of his motorcycle and struck a guide rail on the highway. 680 News Time, 5:15. Now time for sports. 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
3: As the season rapidly winds down, the Blue Jays did the first of their three-game weekend series with the Rangers at Globe Life Field in Texas on Friday. The Jays surrendered four runs in the bottom of the second, and they never recovered as they fall 7-1 to the Rangers. With the loss, the Jays are now two games back of the White Sox for the third and final AL wildcard spot. They hand the ball to Jose Soriano in Saturday's middle game at 7:05 on Sportsnet and 590 The Fan. Blue Jays roster news Friday. The team selected the contract of right-handed pitcher Jose Rodriguez to the Major League roster and designated righty Michael Lorenzen for assignment. Other diamond doings on Friday. The Guardians pick up a 5-3 win over the A's, and the Brewers need 10 innings to beat the Orioles 6-5. To Maple Leafs training camp, defenseman Morgan Riley made his debut at camp Friday after dealing with a viral infection. He joined the main group at practice. The Leafs take on Montreal in a pair of split squad games on Saturday. To the WNBA, the Tempo took on the Indiana Fever on Friday in the first of four games in a seven-day span to close out the season at Coca-Cola Coliseum. Indiana takes the 103-95 win. CFL football Friday, the Hamilton Tiger Cats and Montreal Alouettes did battle in Week 16 action in Hamilton. Montreal holds off a Hamilton comeback en route to the 37-25 win. And in NFL news, the Houston Texans will be without star wide receiver Nico Collins for Sunday's matchup with the Cincinnati Bengals due to a hamstring injury, while LA Rams defensive tackle Aaron Donald says he plans to make his season debut and return from a two-year retirement on Monday Night Football against the New York Giants at home. Sports at 15 and 45, past every hour or anytime at sportsnet.ca.
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7: 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I'm JJ Evison. A man found guilty alongside his parents in the killings of his sisters and another woman in Kingston has been granted an escorted absence.

0: from his medium security prison. A Parole Board of Canada panel agreed that Hamad Shafia should be allowed a brief visit to a minimum security prison while rejecting his request for another escorted absence to visit a mosque. Shafia is serving a life sentence on 4 counts of first-degree murder in the deaths of his teenage sisters and his father's first wife in a polygamous marriage. Their bodies were found in a car at the bottom of the Rideau Canal in June of 2009. In Russia, elections will run through the weekend, but the main opposition group that has been vocal about the war in Ukraine has been barred from running candidates. More from ABC's Patrick Rival.
1: The only anti-war party, Russia's oldest liberal party, Yabloko, was banned from taking part. And that was interesting because for years the Kremlin had tolerated the party, seeing it as helping to create an illusion of democracy, but not this time. And that seems to be because there were signs that Yabloko was attracting unusual support because of its anti-war position.
0: Germany and Sweden took part in joint military drills in the Baltic Sea on Friday as tensions between Russia and NATO neighbors like Latvia and Poland continue to rise. Cuba is facing another nationwide blackout after its power grid collapsed on Friday, leaving millions without electricity. The Ministry of Energy and Mines announced the outage but did not give a cause, saying officials had begun efforts to restore service. Nationwide blackouts have become increasingly common during the country's economic crisis. U.S. restrictions have limited Cuba's access to fuel and replacement parts. A striking black dress worn by the late Princess Diana on the day her estranged husband publicly admitted adultery is going up for auction. The dress is now on public display and Sotheby's presale estimate up to $300,000. The garment was worn by Diana in June of 1994, the broadcast date of an interview in which the then Prince Charles acknowledged infidelity. The dress will be on display to the public at Sotheby's in London until September 24th. It will then go up for auction in New York in December. Coming up, traffic and weather together.
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7: From the 680 Traffic Center, I'm Ben Davey. This report is for Shoppers Drug Mart. We have a crash on the southbound 400 just south of Line 5. Traffic spotters telling us that most motorists are actually getting off at Line 5 to avoid the delay through there. It sounds like one lane is getting through, but it is really backed up, and drivers even using the on-ramp to try to get off that southbound 400. So a little bit of a chaotic scene. Just please use caution if you're on that southbound 400 approaching this area south of Line 5. Apparently, quite a few emergency vehicles are on scene. If you're on the southbound Don Valley Parkway, we do have construction south of Dundas to approaching the Gardner. The right lane is blocked, and the ramp to Richmond is closed, but all of that is expected to reopen at 5:30 this morning. Westbound Gardner Expressway at Park Lawn, two right lanes are blocked with construction. Westbound QEW, two right lanes blocked from the 427 to approaching Dixie, and the West Mall ramp to the westbound QEW is closed, and the ramp to Dixie closed for construction off the westbound QEW as well. Toronto-bound side, we have two right lanes blocked at Centennial Parkway. North and South Centennial Parkway ramps to the Toronto-bound QEW also closed, and no access to the Toronto-bound QEW from Nikola Tesla either. And then on the eastbound QEW from Cawthra to Dixie, two left lanes are blocked with construction. Eastbound 403 from Mavis to here, Ontario, we have the HOV and two left lanes blocked. The ramp to the westbound 401 closed off the eastbound 403. South 410 at Mayfield, left lane construction, right lane blocked at Courtney Park, and the ramp to the westbound 401 is also closed off the southbound 410. 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Now with your extended forecast, here's Chief Meteorologist Natasha Ramsahai.
8: A seasonal end to summer this weekend. 18 degrees today, 21 on Sunday, and it's going to stay dry in the city. Maybe not so much through the West End. And that's going to be Burlington, Oakville, Hamilton to Niagara. You've got the best chance of seeing some overnight showers tonight into early Sunday morning. Otherwise, after a cloudy start to

Sunday, we'll be back into that sunshine. Monday, Tuesday, Wednesday, 17 degrees all 3 days. So that's just a titch below seasonal. Looks like mainly cloudy skies all 3 days as well, with a chance for showers late Wednesday. Today's high, 18 degrees. Come on.

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2: This is All News Radio 680 News Radio. Durham police say they have arrested three teenagers after an alleged assault on board a GO train. It happened September 12th on a Lakeshore East train leaving Toronto when passengers reported a group of five teenage girls drinking and harassing people. They say one girl threatened a passenger after being told to be respectful of others, and one passenger was assaulted. A 13-year-old girl has been charged with causing a disturbance. A 15-year-old girl has been charged with failing to comply with a probation order, and a 16-year-old girl has been charged with assault and assault with a weapon. Well, the filmmaker behind a new documentary about tech magnate Elon Musk says it took some convincing to agree to tackle the billionaire. Alex Gibney says he was initially concerned about how many others had already told the businessman's story.
3: A lot had been done, so what could I contribute? And a friend of mine suggested, well, you know, in a way, his story is the story of 21st century power. And so in that sense, that was intriguing to me because I've done a lot of films about power and abuse of power. And so with that suggestion, I dug in.
2: The final Toronto International Film Festival screening of Gibney's documentary Musk is scheduled for today. Another incident involving artificial intelligence, this time involving two rival companies. ABC's Hannah Bata has the details.
4: Researchers have reportedly used Anthropic's Claude software to hack rival company OpenAI. The researchers told the Wall Street Journal they gained access to an employee's ChatGPT account and read files containing company secrets. OpenAI claims it's now resolved the related security issues and thanked the researchers for contacting them. This latest hack, piling onto the existing calls for regulation, as fears grow that artificial intelligence will keep improving itself and make human control increasingly difficult or possibly impossible.
2: The hack is the latest safety incident at OpenAI, which revealed in July that its technology had hacked the AI startup Hugging Face during a cybersecurity test. Tony and Grammy-winning singer-songwriter Duncan Sheik has died. His mother says his musical legacy will continue to inspire generations to come. ABC's Sherry Preston with more.
5: I am barely breathing, and I can't find the air.
6: Duncan Sheik was best known for this radio hit, Barely Breathing, before turning his sights on Broadway with Spring Awakening, an envelope-pushing show that musicalized teenaged angst. The show swept Tony nominations in 2007. Sheik was 56. He also did musicals based on American Psycho and Alice in Wonderland. He died from organ failure. Sherry Preston, ABC News.
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7: I'm Chris McCusker. The first ever Canadian Investment Summit is now in the books. It's not clear if the goal of $1 trillion in new investment over 5 years will be met, but it may be considered a success already. Jim Stanford is economist and director of the Center for Future Work in Vancouver.
8: I think it was mostly theater, and that's not to, you know, dismiss its importance. Theater can be important in this particular moment in world history. You know, he was putting on a show for, first of all these international investment bigwigs to come to Canada and see all the things that are happening here. I think Mr. Carney was putting on a show for Mr. Trump. He wants to show the American side in this trade war that Canada's not frightened, that Canada's moving ahead, that Canada's got lots of opportunities, that Canada's got lots of other dance partners.
7: Now, might it help Canada's position in getting a trade deal with the U.S.?
8: Potentially. I think it should certainly enhance the confidence of the Canadian side in the negotiations and take away any hint that we are desperate here in our own minds and, of course, in the American negotiators' minds. And it's just one more data point, Chris. As I said, we've had a year and a half of Mr. Trump's trade war. The Canadian economy hasn't fallen apart. In fact, in the last quarter, it regained its footing significantly. Manufacturing grew.
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13: 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Right now in downtown Toronto, it's 13 degrees under a clear sky, feeling more like 11. At the Double Tone, 680 News time, 530.
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13: Good morning. This is Saturday, September 19th. I'm Logan Libiak. Here's what's making news right now. Shots fired at a home in Markham this morning have drawn a response from York police, who are now searching for at least two suspects. An elderly motorcyclist is dead following a single vehicle collision on the 407 last night. It's not over yet. Summer is sticking around this weekend, although the weather may not agree, and there's a slew of events for you to close out the season with.
14: It's a night that will bring community together. We'll have more on Illuminite, a yearly fundraising event put on by Hamilton Health Sciences Foundation.
15: The Blue Jays dropped the first of a crucial three-game series with the Rangers in Texas. The latest from Maple Leafs training camp and the tempo. No match for Caitlin Clark and the Indiana Fever. Sports at 45.
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16: It's a tale of two QEWs either direction approaching Dixie, Logan. This report for the Big Apple. If you're on the eastbound QEW, they've cleared the cones from Cawthra to Dixie. All lanes are open. Everybody getting through just fine. If you're on the westbound side, different story. Two right lanes are still blocked, and it's jammed up from the 427 to approaching Dixie. I can only assume they're going to collect those westbound cones soon. In the meantime, you got some pretty heavy volume to deal with on the westbound side of the QEW. The West Mall ramp to the westbound QEW is still closed as well, and the ramp to Dixie off the westbound QEW is still off limits. Also of concern, the southbound 400, south of Line 5, we had a collision and a stalled vehicle all in the same sort of area, and a couple of tow trucks were on scene. They had actually fully closed the southbound 400 briefly at Line 5. Vehicles were getting off there anyways. Now only the left lane is getting through. So we have two right lanes blocked. If you stick that out, you will be able to get through, but it's jammed up pretty solid right now from approaching Line 5, so watch your speed on the approach to that and allow plenty of extra time. Construction should be clearing soon on the southbound Don Valley Parkway, south of Dundas to approaching the Gardner. We had right lane construction through there. That is scheduled to be clearing anytime now. The ramp to Richmond should also be reopening off the southbound DVP. West Gardner at Park Lawn, two right lanes are blocked with construction. A Toronto bound QEW at Centennial Parkway, we had two right lanes blocked there. They've reopened those. The north and southbound Centennial Parkway ramps to the Toronto bound QEW have also reopened. Toronto bound QEW ramp to Nikola Tesla still closed as far as we know, but we can confirm that the on-ramp from the from Nikola Tesla to the Toronto bound QEW has since reopened. Try the Big Apple's famous apple bread pies made right before your eyes, and now serving the renowned pea meal bacon sandwich from Carousel Bakery at the St. Lawrence Market. The Big Apple, exit 497 off the 401 or thebigapple.ca. Your next report in less than 10 minutes with your forecast. Here's Natasha Ramsahai.

0: It's the last week of summer and temperatures expected to be pretty much seasonal. 18 degrees today, a mix of sun and cloud, an east wind up to 20 kilometers per hour. So we are going to be nice and dry and also humidity staying low. So comfortable conditions for outdoor activities. Today's high 18 degrees.
1: Right now in downtown Toronto, it's 13 degrees under a clear sky, feeling more like 11. 680 News Time, 5:33. We continue to follow breaking news from York Regional Police, who are searching for at least two suspects after gunfire rang out at a home in Markham this morning. Police say just after two males in all black got out of a white Honda Civic and fired multiple rounds of bullets at a home from the driveway near Warden Avenue and Highway 7. Nobody was injured by the gunfire. Police say you can expect a large presence in the area of the home, and anyone with information is being asked to come forward. Stay with 680 News Radio for more on this developing story. A fatal crash closed off sections of two major highways in the GTA last night. The OPP say just after 7 p.m., a 74-year-old from Cookstown died in a single-vehicle crash on the eastbound 407 at Highway 400. Investigators say the man lost control of the motorcycle he was riding before he struck a guide rail on the highway. There was no access to the 400 from the eastbound 407 for a number of hours last night, but roads have since reopened in the area. 680 News Time, 5:34. Foodies will have their pick this weekend with multiple different festivals taking over city streets. 680's Lisa Amaral has the details.
2: The 31st edition of the Toronto Ukrainian Festival is taking over city streets in the Bloor West Village. The three-day festival will deliver nonstop entertainment paired with exhibitions, interactive workshops, and of course, a culinary journey. Bloor Street will be closed from Jane to Kennedy all weekend long for the festival. If you're in the East End, the Pate Village Block Party is back. The block party will include live performances, arts and crafts vendors, local food options, and a children fun zone. Admission is free. It runs from noon to 9 p.m. today and noon to 6 p.m. on Sunday. And the poutine lovers are also in luck. Smokapalooza is taking over Sankofa Square. There you can enjoy 12 hours of entertainment, free fries, curds, and gravy, plus awesome prizes. The event will run from 11 to 11 today only. Lisa Amaral, 680 News Radio.
1: 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It's a yearly event in support of Juravinsky Hospital and Cancer Center, and it'll take place next weekend. 680's Alex Sixero has more.
3: 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This year's Illuminate ambassador is Leah Fortune, who was diagnosed with cervical cancer in March of 2023.
4: Illuminate this year is on September 25th, so it's actually going to be my two-year anniversary of no evidence of new disease.
3: Juravinsky Cancer Center has been giving me care since the summer of 2022 when diagnosed with stage 2B testicular cancer. 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
4: They treated me like a person, not just another patient, and they listened to me, and I just owe them my life, really, so that's the least I can do.
3: 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Alex Sixero, 680 News Radio.
1: 680 News Time, 5:36. Get ready to watch the lamplight again at Scotiabank Arena. The Buds are back. What I want, you got, might be hard to handle. The Maple Leafs kick off their preseason today with a pair of games against their biggest rivals, the Montreal Canadiens. Both games get started at 7 tonight, one at Scotiabank Arena here in the city, and the other at the Bell Centre in Montreal. The big story of the games, Gavin McKenna will get his first playing time in a Leafs jersey in the city today, playing alongside John Tavares and William Nylander. The Leafs will be back with more preseason action again on Wednesday with a pair of games against Ottawa home and away before the season gets started on September the 29th. Oh yeah, so 680 News Time, 5:37. Following his return from a European tour, Prime Minister Mark Carney received a warm welcome from his caucus Friday. Carney spoke ahead of the return to Parliament, which is set for Monday, and as 680's John Downs tells us, trade tensions with the U.S. stayed top of mind.
5: The PM sharing few regrets after walking away from Donald Trump's team of negotiators.
6: Last month, we made the right decision to suspend our negotiations with the United States.
5: He says Canada will only agree to a deal in good faith that respects

0: our sovereignty. Carney also listing off new capital projects like greatest hits of infrastructure.
1: 190 armored combat support vehicles for our Army, a $50 billion Canadian AI infrastructure hub, the functional equivalent of 18 Hoover dams.
0: As for that partnership with the European Union, listen for that S word again.
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2: 680 News Time, 538. Today is a day to celebrate a fan favorite, Caped Crusader. It's Batman Day, and fans around the world will have a chance to celebrate the beloved Gotham City vigilante who first debuted almost 90 years ago. DC has announced a crossover comic to mark the day, bringing together Batman and his beloved spin-off counterpart, Absolute Batman. That comic releases today. The character has appeared in tens of thousands of comics since his first appearance in 1939, becoming one of the most recognizable characters in the medium. He's also been portrayed across 13 live-action movies, grossing almost $7 billion combined, with the newest film, The Batman Part II, set for release in 2028. 680 News Time, 539, the gas price update, coming next.
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2: 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Enpro says the price rose 2 cents at midnight, up to $1.82.9 a liter at most GTA stations.
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2: 680 News Time, 541. Time for Rogers Xfinity Internet traffic and weather together on the ones. It's my final cast of the morning, so how are those roads looking, Ben Davey?
8: Thank you, Logan. Traffic for Sunwing. We can tell you that the crash is cleared on the southbound 400 at line 5. Two right lanes were blocked. Actually, they had a fully closed very briefly, but the collision is clear now. All vehicles have been removed and all lanes are now open. We also can confirm that the southbound Don Valley Parkway has reopened. We had right lane construction there south of Dundas to approaching the Gardner, and the ramp to Richmond was closed as well. All of that construction has concluded for the morning. Westbound Gardner at Park Lawn. Two right lanes blocked and the Park Lawn ramp to the West Gardner closed as well. No issues on the eastbound Gardner that we're aware of. Westbound QEW from the 427 to approaching Dixie. Two right lanes blocked. Some delays through there as we're still waiting for them to clear the cones. The West Mall ramp to the westbound QEW is closed. The ramp to Dixie closed for construction. Niagara-bound QEW at Maple Avenue. We've got that ramp to the Niagara-bound QEW from Maple closed. Northbound 410 at Beauverde. There is left lane construction on the go there. Toronto-bound QEW ramp to Nikola Tesla still closed, although the on-ramp is reopened. Southbound 427 ramp to the 409 down to a single lane, and the express ramp to the westbound QEW has right lane construction. East 403 from Mavis to here, Ontario, the HOV and two left lanes are blocked, and if you're traveling on the eastbound 401, we have collector construction blocking the left lane from Mavis to here, Ontario. At Yonge and the collectors, the right lane is blocked. No access from Yonge, Bayview, or Leslie, and at Bayview in the express, right lane construction, two left lanes blocked at Bayview in the collector. 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Your next report coming up in less than 10 minutes. With your forecast, here's Natasha Ramsahai.
5: 18 degrees today. It's a mix of sun and clouds.

0: out. And then overnight tonight, we're down to a low of 15. We've got some cloud cover lingering. Any chance for showers will be out through the west end of Lake Ontario. So Hamilton, Burlington, Oakville over to Niagara. Sunday morning, some cloud, but we're back into that sun in the afternoon and up to 21 degrees. Today's high, 18 degrees.
1: Right now in downtown Toronto, it's 13 degrees under a clear sky. 680 News Time, 5:43. In 60 seconds, we'll take a look back at the top stories this hour and send it over to Luke Shields in the Sports Center.
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1: It's 13 degrees in downtown Toronto right now under a clear sky. Good morning, I'm Logan Libiak. Here are the top stories this hour. York Regional Police are investigating after a home in Markham was showered with gunfire this morning. Police say they're searching for at least two suspects seen in a white Honda Civic and that no injuries were reported. And the OPP say a man is dead after a single vehicle crash on the eastbound 407 at Highway 400 last night. Investigators say the 74-year-old motorcyclist from Cooksville lost control and struck a guide rail shortly after 7 p.m. 680 News Time, 5:45. 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
8: The Blue Jays remain right in the thick of a tight race for that third and final American League wildcard spot, but the recent struggles continued on Friday in the opener of a crucial three-game series with the Texas Rangers in the Lone Star State. After allowing four runs in the second inning, the Jays' nine-hole hitter got them on the board in the fifth.
9: 1-0 pitch is hit on the line by Straw. Left center field, down in the gap, bouncing its way close to the track. Cut off by Langford. Smith around third. He'll come in to score. Clement to third, and into second goes Straw with an RBI double.
8: Ben Schulman on the call on Sportsnet 590 The Fan for Miles Straw's RBI double to make it 4-1, but that was all for the Jays' offense as they fall to Texas 7-1, but stay within two games of the third and final AL wildcard spot, which is now occupied by the White Sox. As for the teams close to the Jays in the standings, the Guardians beat the A's 5-3, while the Brewers fend off the Orioles 6-5. In 10 innings. In Maple Leafs training camp news, defenseman Morgan Riley returned from a viral infection on Friday ahead of the Buds' first pair of split squad preseason games against Montreal on Saturday. In hoops, the Toronto Tempo kicked off their busy last week of their inaugural season at home against Caitlin Clark and the Indiana Fever at Coca-Cola Coliseum. Clark posted a double-double with 28 points and 14 assists to lift the Fever past the Tempo 103-85. And in CFL football, Friday marked the Hall of Fame game as the Hamilton Tiger Cats hosted the Montreal Alouettes, 37-25 Alouettes the final. Sports at 15 and 45 past every hour or anytime at sportsnet.ca.
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1: A very good morning to you. I'm Brandon DePon, and you are listening to 680 News Radio Toronto. California's governor wants a mandatory kill switch to help control artificial intelligence. 680 business analyst Chris McCusker has more.
14: Gavin Newsom is pushing to implement guardrails on artificial intelligence in the state, which is the epicenter of the technology boom.

0: He's given a working group 2 months to provide a guide with measures to boost California's AI safety and security laws. Now, Newsom says this should include the development of a kill switch for frontier models and require independent third parties to draft safety plans for AI companies. Newsom posting on X, "We're not waiting. We're going to speed up our work on substantial and responsible AI oversight before it's too late." Warnings over AI safety have been escalating in recent weeks, with those in the industry pushing for more supervision. Chris McCusker, 680 News Radio.
1: 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Prostate cancer is the most common cancer among men, according to the Canadian Cancer Society. Over the course of their lives, 1 in 8 Canadian men are expected to be diagnosed with it. September is Prostate Awareness Month, and Mark Mull, the president of the Prostate Cancer Foundation Canada, tells City News early detection saves lives.
2: This is one of those few cancers that if it's early detected, it's almost 100% treatable. We're looking for everyone in this country to come together, make sure that those significant men in their lives and people, trans as well, are part of the conversation.
1: He adds that after the age of 50, all men should be getting tested, but if there's family history of the disease, it's recommended you

0: took part because he was asked. Justice Minister Sean Fraser says Ovechkin is, at best, willfully blind to Russian atrocities, but stopped short of calling for sanctions. And Meta is facing a lawsuit by more than 70 people who say their intimate moments were recorded by Meta's new smart glasses. Here's ABC's Wayne Cabot with more.
1: Among those suing are some users in California who say it caught them undressing, going to the bathroom, having sex, entering passwords. One guy who put his glasses on the bathroom counter says it unknowingly recorded him. Meta markets the glasses as a way to hear audio, take calls, capture video without having to whip out a smartphone. It intends to fight these allegations. Wayne Cabot, ABC News.
0: And coming up next, you'll have traffic and weather together.
2: Hello?
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13: From the 680 Traffic Center, I'm Ben Davey. This update for the Fall Home Show. Looks like construction has cleared on the westbound Gardner at Park Lawn. We had two right lanes blocked for much of the overnight. All lanes now appear to be open. That Gardner Expressway moving very well into and out of the downtown. Just keep in mind the Park Lawn ramp to the westbound Gardner is closed for construction for the next several months. Westbound QEW from the 427 to approaching Dixie. Two right lanes are blocked. We have delays through there. And the West Mall ramp to the westbound QEW remains closed. And the ramp to Dixie closed for construction off the westbound QEW as well. The Maple Avenue ramp to the Niagara bound QEW is also closed. If you're on the eastbound QEW, we have long-term lane realignment east of Dorval. No delays, though, that we can see. Southbound 427 ramp to the 409 down to a single lane for long-term construction. And the express ramp to the westbound QEW also has right lane construction on the go. Eastbound 403 from Mavis to Huron, Ontario, construction in the HOV and two left lanes. And the ramp to the westbound 401 is closed for construction. South 410 at Mayfield, left lane construction. At Courtney Park, the right lane is blocked and the ramp to the westbound 401 is closed. Northbound 410 looks good, but we do have the left lane blocked at Beauvais. And if you're on the eastbound 401, collector construction from Mavis to Huron, Ontario in the left lane. At Yonge, the right lane is blocked. No access to the eastbound 401 from Yonge, Bayview, or Leslie. And at Bayview in the express, we have right lane construction, two left lanes blocked in the collectors. The ramp to Bayview is also closed. And east of Bayview, the transfers to the collectors are closed. Then from McCowan to approaching Nielsen, you'll find two left lanes blocked in the collectors, and east of McCowan, the transfers to the collectors are closed. Westbound 401 at Dixie and the collectors, two right lanes are blocked, and the ramp to Huron, Ontario is closed for construction. And if you're on the eastbound 407 east of Weston Road, you'll find construction blocking four left lanes. 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Your next report is with Stefan Olop at 6:01. Now with your extended forecast, Chief Meteorologist Natasha Ramsahai.
14: Seasonal temperatures as we enter this last weekend of summer. I can't believe I'm saying that. 18 degrees today, a mix of sun and cloud. In fact, it'll be great weather for outdoor activities, comfortable with low humidity and dry in the city. But overnight tonight into early Sunday, if you're living out through the West End, places like Burlington, Oakville, Mississauga, over to Hamilton and Niagara, you may start off Sunday with some early morning showers before we get into that late day sunshine and 21 degrees. Overcast Monday and 17, partly cloudy Tuesday and 17, and also overcast Wednesday. That 17 degree trend and slightly below seasonal is going to continue for much of the week. Today, temperatures rising to 18 degrees.
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3: You're listening to 680 News Radio Toronto. I'm Brandon DePond. Thank you very much for joining us and a very good morning to you. IKEA is leaning into its low-cost roots as cash-strapped Canadians look for more affordable ways to furnish their homes and feed their families. Swedish retailer says it's doubling down on affordability by expanding its used furniture business, keeping restaurant prices low and improving supply chain efficiencies. IKEA Canada chief executive Selwyn Crittenden says while the sellback program is growing quickly, the retailer is pushing for sales taxes on secondhand furniture to be eliminated in Canada.
4: We believe these goods are well loved. They're well used. They probably have a couple blemishes, but why do you also pay a secondhand tax on that good? So us in Canada, we've also advocated to make sure that we can remove those secondhand taxes of those goods. Why penalize this important area of circularity and pay double tax?
3: IKEA's used furniture program is part of a broader focus, which includes the store's as-is marketplace and developing products with more sustainable and recycled materials. You're listening to 680 News Radio Toronto. Tessa Virtue is taking on a new role after retiring from competitive figure skating, this time as a podcast host. The five-time Olympic medalist will host Virtuoso, a new YouTube Canada series featuring conversations with athletes, artists, scientists, and entrepreneurs about how they pursue excellence. Virtue says her experience performing under pressure taught her a lot about dealing with doubt, failure, and expectations, and she hopes those lessons will be useful to listeners. Fellow Olympian Sarah Nurse is launching her own YouTube reality series next year, focused on learning new skills outside of hockey. You're listening to All News Radio, 680 News Radio Toronto. Betty White's estate is in the center of a legal issue over the money she wanted to allocate for the Los Angeles Zoo.
5: When she died in 2021, at the age of 99, her will was written to send money to the zoo through a nonprofit called the Greater Los Angeles Zoo Association. Back then, the group worked with the LA Zoo. Now it does not. The two had a falling out. Now it gets stuck in court. Her estate is asking a judge to make it so the money goes directly to the LA Zoo, as Betty White wanted.
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7: Peter Parker is probably having a party over this.
8: I'm not just Peter Parker. I'm Spider-Man.
7: Spider-Man Brand New Day is now the highest grossing film ever at the domestic box office after taking in at least $936.8 million at theaters in North America since its release in July. Sony Pictures says Spider-Man Brand New Day broke the record in 47 days. The previous one was set by Star Wars The Force Awakens in 2015 with a total lifetime gross of $936.6 million. So far worldwide, Spider-Man Brand New Day has grossed $2.4 billion. That is still behind the two highest grossing in the world ever, Avengers Endgame in 2019, which took in $2.8 billion.
9: That seems like a thousand years ago.
7: And Avatar in 2009 with $2.9 billion.
10: You should see your faces.
7: Brand New Day marks a needed win for Marvel, which endured a rough 2025 at the box office. Matt Piper, Bloomberg Radio.
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14: Monday's forecast, bad decisions with a strong chance of chaos. Catch an all-new It's Always Sunny in Philadelphia, Mondays at 9 East and Pacific on FXX.
15: Right now in downtown Toronto, it's 11 degrees under a partly cloudy sky. 680 News Time, 6 o'clock.
1: Number one for breaking news, traffic, and weather. 680 News

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1: Good morning. It is Saturday, September 19th. I'm Lisa Emerald.
2: I'm John Leatherby. Here's what's making news this morning.
1: This is the final weekend of summer before fall hits the city on Tuesday. So what can you do to stay busy? We'll have all those details coming up.
2: Might be the time to pull out that light coat from inside your closet as temperatures expected to be on the cool side today.
3: It's a walk for charity around Toronto shaped like a heart on the map. The Princess Margaret Cancer Foundation walk winds its way through the city today.
1: The roller coaster ride that is the price of gas continues this weekend, with prices continuing to fluctuate.
4: Dylan Cease struggles, and so does the offense as the Blue Jays fall to the Rangers in Texas. The latest Maple Leafs training camp news and notes, and the Fever take down the tempo at Coca-Cola Coliseum. Sports at 15.
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1: It is time for Rogers Xfinity Internet, traffic and weather together on the ones. We say good morning to Stefan Olop.
5: Good morning, Lisa. Good morning, John. And this report brought to you by Ecotech Windows and Doors. So a lot of construction to get through on the eastbound 401 at the moment. From Mavis to Huron, Ontario, in the collectors, just a single right lane getting through here. We have a couple of left lanes out. And then at Yonge in the collectors, two right lanes are blocked. The ramps from Yonge closed down as well. And then at Bayview in the express, you're going to find the right lane taken out and two left lanes out in the collectors. The ramps to and from Bayview blocked off. The transfer to the collectors east of Bayview also closed, and the ramps from Leslie are off limits. Then from McCowan to approaching Nielsen in the collectors, couple of left lanes blocked off. The transfer to the collectors east of McCowan also closed. Westbound 401, beyond Westney over to Brock Road, three left lanes taken out. And then at Dixie in the collectors, we have two right lanes blocked, seeing a bit of a slowdown from the 410 over to Huron, Ontario in the collectors. The ramp to Huron, Ontario also closed. Westbound QEW, construction on the go from the 427 to approaching Dixie, two right lanes taken out. You'll find it slow from West Mall to Dixie. The ramp from West Mall

0: Ontario, HOV, and a couple of left lanes taken out here. Not really causing much of a slowdown, though. And the eastbound 403 ramp to the westbound 401 shut down. Southbound 410 at Mayfield. Construction in the left lane. Then at Courtney Park, we have work in the right lane. And the ramp to the westbound 401 also shut down. And if you're traveling through the St. Catharines area, new crash on the go. Southbound 406 just south of the QEW. Right lane taken out. 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Your next report is at 6:11. Now with your forecast, we say good morning to Carl Lamb.
1: And good morning, Stefan. Well, it is a mostly cloudy start out there this morning, and it's going to be a cool day. We're going up to a guaranteed high of 18, but there's basically no humidity to deal with today, and we will have a breezy southeast wind around 20 kilometers per hour, gusts up to about 40, and then we're down to 13 tonight as some rain starts to roll back in. Right now, it is 12 at Pearson. Your guaranteed high is 18.
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3: Well, summer may be winding down, but Toronto's festival season is still in full swing, along with the city's seemingly persistent transit closures. City Zofia Baugh has more on what's happening this weekend and why getting there might be difficult.
4: There will be no subway service between College and St. Clair stations on Line 1 for the weekend for planned track work, but good news, shuttle buses will be running. Summerhill and Rosedale stations will be closed, but all other TTC subway stations will stay open for customers. With several festivals also taking place, including the Polish Festival on Roncesvalles Avenue between Dundas and Queen, and the Toronto Ukrainian Festival in the Bloor West Village, there will be bus route changes in these neighborhoods. And if you can believe it, we are in the final weekend of TIFF.
5: We're TIFF trekking.
6: This is phenomenal to see people take over the streets and enjoy film and be out and about.
4: And one of the final films being shown includes Run, Terry, Run from filmmaker Sean Menard. And it actually draws upon never-before-seen footage during Terry Fox's Marathon of Hope.
3: The annual Terry Fox Run is planned for tomorrow, as well as the Constantine Yorkville 5-kilometer run.
2: Raptors fans can attend a Kyle Lowry block party at Jurassic Park today. Mayor Olivia Chow expected to be there as well around noon. Free event celebrates Lowry's career and special connection to the city. The entire list, there's road closures, all posted on our website. It's toronto.citynews.ca.
3: And again, welcome to the final weekend of summer. 680 meteorologist Carl Lamb says we're on our way up to a guaranteed high of 18 degrees.
1: We will have some sunshine today across the GTA, but there is a healthy amount of cloud cover mixed into all of that. And temperatures are just going to be into the upper teens once again for daytime highs. Then we're tracking our next chance for some rain coming in late tonight and continuing into Sunday morning before it starts to taper off.
3: Autumn arrives at 8.04 p.m. on Tuesday.
2: 680 News time is 6.05. With the aim to crush cancer in our lifetime, the Princess Margaret Cancer Foundation holding one of their biggest fundraisers this year in the heart of the city. Here's 680's Simon Bennett.
7: It's the 24th annual Princess Margaret Cancer Foundation Walk, 21 kilometers starting at Harbourfront Center and working its way through Toronto's most iconic neighborhoods. The route itself, when seen on a map, shaped like a heart. Cancer has touched almost all of us, including Jennifer Rizzi, who takes part in honor of her late grandmother.
8: She shaped so much of who I am from a little girl to now. So I will be thinking about her in every step I take, every song that reminds me of her. She passed away in 2009, and ever since then, we've been walking, we've been raising money.
7: Jennifer and her mom have done this walk more than 30 times between them over the years. Olympian Pippa Gillis and fashion icon Jeannie Becker are both cancer survivors, part of the opening ceremonies. It's not too late to help the cause at pmcfwalk.ca. Simon Bennett, 680 News Radio.
3: Well, pain at the pumps continues this weekend as the price of gas rises. City's Rhianne Campbell has the story and reaction.
9: Drivers across the GTA should expect to pay around $1.83 per liter when they wake up on Saturday.
10: We have to drive, so we don't really have a choice. It just is what it is.
11: The gas price is kind of making me sad.
12: I have a family. I need to be where I need to be, drive to where I need to drive.
9: Industry analysts say some of the dips we saw this week aren't in line with global market conditions. That means we could see more hikes in the coming days as the flow of oil out of the Middle East remains slow due to the war on Iran.
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0: Following breaking news this morning from Little Portugal, two people are hurt near Dufferin and St. Clair. Paramedics describing to 680 News Radio their injuries as serious but not life-threatening. Traffic spotters saying there's a heavy police presence in the area. Roads blocked for the investigation. Further details haven't been released. Stay with us for more on this developing story.
1: Well, a shooting investigation is underway in Markham. Gunfire erupted just after 2 this morning at a home near Warden and Highway 7. York police say two men wearing all black got out of a white Honda Civic, walked up to the driveway and fired multiple rounds at a home. Nobody was hurt. Drivers are being asked to avoid the area because there is a heavy police presence. Anyone with further information is being asked to contact investigators.
0: A 74-year-old man's dead in a motorcycle crash on the 407 provincial. A police call to the eastbound 407-400 interchange around 7 last night. Officers say he lost control and struck a guardrail. Roads were closed for several hours. They have since reopened.
1: 680 News Time, 6:08. Well, it was the rare rough outing for Blue Jays ace Dylan Cease in the opener of a crucial 3-game weekend series with the Rangers in Texas. 680's Luke Shields with the recap.
2: The Blue Jays entered play on Friday tied with the Texas Rangers in the pursuit for that third and final wildcard spot in the American League, and they handed the ball to ace Dylan Cease in their series opener with those Rangers in the Lone Star State. Cease looked far from the American League Cy Young candidate that he's been all year long. He went just 2 2/3, allowing 4 runs with one of them earned while walking 6 Rangers hitters, and the offense was unable to pick up their all-star starter on this night. The Jays could only muster 1 run on 5 hits as they dropped the opener to the Rangers by a score of 7-1. With the loss and a Cleveland win, the Jays' playoff hopes continue to dwindle as they sit 2 games back of the Chicago White Sox for that final AL playoff spot. Jose Soriano gets the ball for the Jays in Game 2 of the series on Saturday at 7:05 on Sportsnet and Sportsnet 590 The Fan. 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
7: You've got that car. The one you've been holding on to, but don't really know why? 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
9: This report brought to you by Mercedes-Benz Maple. Some construction and a few problems to deal with on the highways right now. Westbound 401 beyond West Nita-Brock Road. 3 left lanes taken out with construction. And a new problem now just beyond the 404 into the express. Left lane is out with a stall. Doesn't look like there's any crews on scene yet, so just keep an eye out for that. Then at Dixie and the Collectors, 2 right lanes out for road work. The ramp to Huron, Ontario also closed. A bit of a bunch up from the 410 over to Huron, Ontario in the Collectors. Eastbound 401 from Mavis to Huron, Ontario in the Collectors. 2 left lanes are out and a bit of a bunch up here as well. Then at Yonge and the Collectors, 2 right lanes blocked. The ramps from Yonge closed down as well. At Bayview in the Express, the right lane is out and in the Collectors, 2 left lanes are blocked. The ramps to and from Bayview closed down. The transfer to the Collectors east of Bayview is shut down, and the ramps from Leslie also

So off limits. Then from McCowan to approaching Nielsen into the collectors, we're down to a single right lane. The transfer to the collectors east of McCowan shut down as well. Southbound 400 at Steeles, we have a new problem. Right lane taken out with a stall. Crews on scene for this one. A lot of flashing lights here, so just use a bit of caution coming through here. It's causing a bit of a distraction. If you're traveling on the westbound QEW, construction set up between the 427 and Dixie in the two right lanes, and you will find delays from West Mall over to Dixie. The ramp from West Mall is closed and the ramp to Dixie also shut down. Southbound 410, construction continues at Mayfield in the left lane and then at Courtney Park in the right lane. The ramp to the westbound 401 is off limits, and same goes with the eastbound 403 ramp to the westbound 401.

0: continues at Mayfield in the left lane and then at Courtney Park in the right lane. The ramp to the westbound 401 is off limits, and same goes with the eastbound 403 ramp to the westbound 401. The September sales event at Mercedes-Benz Maple is on now. 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Your next update is at 6:21 with your forecast. Here's Carl Lamb.
1: All right, so it is going to be a mostly cloudy start. We'll have some more sun as we go through the morning, but then it clouds up for the afternoon again. So just sun and cloud today. 18 is a guaranteed high, a southeasterly wind around 20 kilometers per hour, gusting up to about 40. And then we're down to an overnight low of 13. And then for tonight, we do have some rain showers moving through. And for tomorrow, we'll start with some rain and get up to 19. We'll have a northerly wind around 20 to 30 kilometers per hour once the rain is done. Right now, it is 12 at Pearson. Your guaranteed high is 18.
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3: And now we have an update from Toronto Police, who have released more information about an incident at Dufferin and St. Clair. Officers say two people were found with stab wounds just before 2:30 this morning, and they are now searching for at least two suspects. A description has not been released, but investigators believe they took off in a dark red vehicle. Roads are currently closed for that investigation. Paramedics say two people were taken to hospital with serious but non-life-threatening injuries.
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3: It is 12 degrees, feeling more like 9 with a partly cloudy sky. Good morning, I'm Lisa Emerald.
2: I'm John Leatherby. Here's a check of the morning's top headlines.
3: Officers are searching for suspects after two people were found suffering from stab wounds near St. Clair and Dufferin this morning. EMS tell us the victims are suffering from serious but non-life-threatening injuries. Eastbound St. Clair is closed from Northcliffe to Glen Home for that investigation. And there are no shortage of events to choose from to stay busy this final weekend of summer. The Leafs will kick off their preseason later tonight. The Ukrainian Festival is taking over the Bloor West Village. And a block party for Kyle Lowry will see thousands of fans fill up Jurassic Park later this afternoon. It's now time for sports from Sportsnet 590 The Fan with Luke Shields.
11: As the season rapidly winds down, the Blue Jays did the first of their three-game weekend series with the Rangers at Globe Life Field in Texas on Friday. The Jays surrendered four runs in the bottom of the second, and they never recovered as they fall 7-1 to the Rangers. With the loss, the Jays are now two games back of the White Sox for the third and final AL wildcard spot. They hand the ball to Jose Soriano in Saturday's middle game at 7:05 on Sportsnet and 590 The Fan. Blue Jays roster news Friday. The team selected the contract of right-handed pitcher Jose Rodriguez to the Major League roster and designated righty Michael Lorenzen for assignment. Other diamond doings on Friday. Friday, the Guardians pick up a 5-3 win over the A's, and the Brewers need 10 innings to beat the Orioles 6-5. To Maple Leafs training camp, defenseman Morgan Rielly made his debut at camp Friday after dealing with a viral infection. He joined the main group at practice. The Leafs take on Montreal in a pair of split squad games on Saturday. To the WNBA, the Tempo took on the Indiana Fever on Friday in the first of four games in a 7-day span to close out the season at Coca-Cola Coliseum. Indiana takes the 103-95 win. CFL football Friday, the Hamilton Tiger Cats and Montreal Alouettes did battle in Week 16 action in Hamilton. Montreal holds off a Hamilton comeback en route to the 37-25 win. And in NFL news, the Houston Texans will be without star wide receiver Nico Collins for Sunday's matchup with the Cincinnati Bengals due to a hamstring injury, while LA Rams defensive tackle Aaron Donald says he plans to make his season debut and return from a two-year retirement on Monday Night Football against the New York Giants at home. Sports at 15 and 45, past every hour or anytime at sportsnet.ca.
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4: The Prime Minister will spend 3 days in New York next week to attend the UN General Assembly. Mark Carney is also expected to meet political and business leaders, while Foreign Affairs Minister Anita Anand delivers Canada's main address. Carney will join France and the UK for an event on the two-state solution 1 year after recognizing an independent Palestinian state. He will also appear with Commission President Ursula von der Leyen at an Ocean Eye event focused on ocean investment and data. Well, Allied military commanders will vote in Copenhagen, Denmark today to choose the next chair of NATO's military committee, and Canada's top soldier is in the running.
5: General Jenny Carignan is running against German General Karsten Brewer for the senior NATO position. It's an important prestige role, but doesn't come with the same clout as the alliance's most senior command role, Supreme Allied Commander Europe. Defense Minister David McGuinty says Carignan campaigned hard for the role and he has supported her.
6: I wrote letters to different ministers to suggest that she would be a fine candidate, and she is.
5: If she wins, Carignan will become the first woman ever to land the position. But McGuinty admits these elections are always hard fought. Kyle Duggan, The Canadian Press, Ottawa.
4: And coming up next in 60 seconds, a check of traffic and weather together.
7: Most people haven't heard of Anguilla yet. You're about to change that. 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Boutique, unhurried, exactly what winter should be. New this December,

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2: It is time for Rogers Xfinity Internet traffic and weather together on the ones with Stefan Olop.
3: This report brought to you by Shoppers Drug Mart. If you're on the westbound 401, some good news first off. Construction between Westney and Brock Road has just cleared away. After the 404 in the express, we're watching a stalled vehicle. It's in the left lane. Just keep an eye out for it. Not really causing any kind of a delay. We do have crews on the scene now, though. At Dixie and the Collectors, two right lanes blocked with construction. A bit of a bunch up as you make your way through the 410 here. And the ramp to Hure, Ontario, also shut down. Eastbound 401 from Mavis to Hure, Ontario, in at the Collectors, just a single right lane getting through here. It's slowing things down a little bit, but nothing too concerning. Then at Yonge, in at the Collectors, two right lanes are blocked. The on-ramp from Yonge also closed down. Construction at Bayview in the Express and Collectors has wrapped up, and the transfer to the Collectors east of Bayview also reopened. Still awaiting word from the MTO about the ramps from to and from Bayview, but I imagine they are close to opening. If they haven't been already, the ramps from Leslie appear to be shut down as well. But again, I assume they will be close to opening soon. And then from McCowan to approaching Nielsen in at the Collectors, we have two left lanes out. The transfer to the Collectors east of McCowan shut down as well. Westbound on the QEW, construction continues from the 427 to approaching Dixie. Two right lanes are out, and you will find a slowdown from west of the 427 over to Dixie. The on-ramp from West Mall closed, and the ramp to Dixie also off limits. If you're on the southbound 410 at Mayfield, we have work in the left lane. Then at Courtney Park, more construction in the right lane. The ramp to the westbound 401 shut down. Eastbound 403 from Mavis to Hure, Ontario, HOV and a couple of left lanes are out. The ramp to the westbound 401 also shut down. Southbound 406, problems south of the QEW have cleared. 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Here's Carl Lamb.
4: Yeah, it's definitely a cloudy day out there with some sun, so we'll kind of be in and out of the clouds today. 18 for the guaranteed high, and a southeasterly wind gusting up to about 40 kilometers per hour at times. Then tonight we're down to an overnight low of 13. Then for tomorrow, it is mostly cloudy. We start with some rain showers, and we'll have some sun in the afternoon, and that northerly wind's going to help clear out the cloud cover. So 19's a high, 11's a low, and then for Monday, looks like we're back into some cloud cover and maybe a little bit of sun, but cool, with just a high of 16. Right now, it is 12 at Pearson. Your guaranteed high is 18.
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2: And now for the weekly construction wrap-up, where 680's Jordan Kerr takes a look at some of the new roadwork projects around the GTA.
7: There's daily construction on southbound Bayview at Post Road. The right lane is closed for utility work during the day until September 29th. Construction on Martin Grove north of Eglinton has started up. Crews are starting in the northbound right lane, installing utilities for the Eglinton Crosstown Extension. This will be in place until October 15th. On the opposite end of the city, nighttime construction is taking place on Midland south of Eglinton. Midland is down to a single lane from 7 p.m. to 7 a.m. nightly until September 25th for work on the Scarborough Subway extension. And starting next week, Don Mills will be reduced to two lanes each way south of Eglinton for Ontario Line work in place until late November. Jordan Kerr, 680 News Radio.
2: A striking black dress worn by the late Princess Diana on the day her estranged husband publicly admitted adultery is going up for auction. 680's J.J. Evison reports on how much it could sell for.
8: The dress is now on public display and Sotheby's presale estimate up to $300,000. The garment was worn by Diana in June of 1994, the broadcast date of an interview in which the then Prince Charles acknowledged infidelity. The dress will be on display to the

0: Public at Sotheby's in London until September 24th. It will then go up for auction in New York in December. I'm JJ Everson.
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2: 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We've got work to do. 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
4: I'm Mike Apple. The U.S. Central Bank hiked interest rates this past week for the first time in 3 years, with Fed Chair Kevin Warsh arguing the need for tightening policy with rising inflation.
5: We must be confident that underlying inflation is moving to our objective clearly and at sufficient speed. Today, the FOMC decided that this standard has not been satisfied.
4: Now, while the market applauded the central bank's move, Gilbert Garcia of Garcia Hamilton & Associates wonders if it was really necessary.
6: Obviously, the reason for higher rates is well known. It comes back to the tariffs. It comes back to the higher oil prices. And many of these things are just self-imposed or the mistakes that we have made or Washington policymakers. They are raising rates and they shouldn't. If you look at inflation, it's already at a five-year low, whether it's the core inflation or trim mean inflation. And if you look at things like the job market, it's not as strong as it seems when you start looking under the hood.
4: Stephanie Gill, the chief investment officer at Robinhood, says the Fed was really backed into a corner to show independence from U.S. President Donald Trump's persistent attempts at interference.
7: This is a new Fed chair, and I think the group just needed to show that they are willing to do something in the face of inflation. But it also comes down to the fact that there's a lot of debt issuance because there's a lot of demand and growth is actually happening. You know, when it comes to the AI play, it's not all just coming from mistakes. It's also coming from a huge amount of growth in the tech world.
4: The U.S. Central Bank and the Bank of Canada set interest rate policy again on October 28th. With your weekend business report, I'm Mike Apple.
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11: Good morning. It's Saturday, September the 19th. I'm John Leatherby.
1: And I'm Lisa Emeral. Here's what's making news this hour.
11: We're following breaking news from the area of St. Clair and Dufferin. Two people have been stabbed and have serious injuries following an incident early this morning.
1: The up and down gas prices continue over the weekend. Your need to know is coming up.
11: Final summer weekend of 2026, and of course, still tons to do, and the weather mostly will cooperate.
1: The Prime Minister with a first this weekend, traveling to another country off the coast of Newfoundland.
12: The Blue Jays dropped the first of a crucial three-game series with the Rangers in Texas. The latest from Maple Leafs training camp and the tempo. No match for Caitlin Clark and the Indiana Fever. Sports at 45.
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0: Tracking a stalled vehicle on the westbound 401 at the 404. It's in the express and now blocking two left lanes. Not really slowing things down, though, but keep an eye out if you're coming through here. Then at Dixie in the Collectors, we have two right lanes blocked with construction, and that's causing a bit of a slowdown through the 410 to approaching Hure, Ontario. The ramp to Hure, Ontario also shut down with this construction. Eastbound 401 from Mavis to Hure, Ontario, roadwork in the two left lanes in the Collectors. A bit of a slowdown here, not as heavy as the westbound side, though. Then at Yonge in the Collectors, two right lanes are blocked. The ramp from Yonge closed down as well. Looks like the ramps to and from Bayview and southbound Leslie to the eastbound 401 all still shut down. Then at McCowan to approaching Nielsen, we have work in the Collectors. Couple of left lanes out here. The transfer to the Collectors east of McCowan also closed. Southbound 400 near Steeles, we have a stall in the right lane as well. Again, no delays through here. Westbound QEW, you will find delays from the 427 over to Dixie, and that's because we have construction blocking the two right lanes. The ramp from West Mall is off limits, and the ramp to Dixie is a no-go as well. Southbound 410, construction set up at Mayfield in the left lane, and then at Courtney Park in the right lane. Ramp to the westbound 401 is closed. Eastbound 403, it looks like construction between Mavis and Hure, Ontario has wrapped up. I'm not seeing any pylons on the cameras here, but no word from the MTO. However, the ramp to the westbound 401 also shut down. If you're traveling on city streets, eastbound St. Clair closed east of Dufferin for a police investigation, and a number of festivals on the go this weekend, including the RBC Race for the Kids that has Yonge closed between Shepherd and Cummer. Take a little, pay a little. 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Your next report is at 641 with your forecast. Here's Carl Lamb.
1: All right, varying amounts of sun and cloud today across the GTA and a guaranteed high of 18 degrees. That is below average. We should be around 20 for this time of year. And a southeasterly wind around 20 kilometers per hour, gusts up to about 40, especially as we go through the afternoon. And then for tonight, cloudy with some rain showers after sunset and 13. Right now it's 12 at Pearson. Your guaranteed high is 18.
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3: We're following breaking news this morning from Dufferin and St. Clair. The search is on for up to four suspects after two people seriously hurt in an overnight stabbing. This happening around 2:30 this morning. And paramedics describing their injuries as serious but not life-threatening. As Toronto police say, two to four suspects took off in a dark-colored red vehicle.
2: A description has not been released. Officers have not said what led to the incident. Eastbound St. Clair is closed from Northcliff Boulevard to Glenholm Avenue for the ongoing police investigation.
3: And residents in a Markham neighborhood likely woken to the sounds of gunfire after two suspects opened fire at a home near Borden and Highway 7. York Regional Police called to the area just after 2 this morning. They say a pair of men dressed in all black got out of a white Honda Civic, walked up the driveway, firing multiple rounds at the home. No injuries reported. There is a heavy police presence in the area.
2: 680 News Time, 634. Fluctuating gas prices continue to impact drivers. After dropping 9 cents Thursday, the price at the pumps went up once again for the weekend. Enpro says the price went up 2 cents at midnight to $1.82.9 a liter at most GTA stations, and drivers are reacting.
4: We have to drive, so we don't really have a choice. It is what it is.
5: The gas price is kind of making me sad.
6: Yeah, I have a family. Yeah, I need to be where I need to be, drive to where I need to drive.
2: Analysts say some of the dips this week aren't in line with global market conditions, so we could see more hikes in the coming days.
3: This is All News Radio at 6:35. So many events happening in the city. Once again, transit users, own drivers will want to plan ahead for their weekend commute. City Zafia Baugh has more.
7: When I'm running each day, I take one day at a time.
8: Toronto is set to host its annual Terry Fox Run on Sunday, with thousands expected to take part in the national fundraiser supporting cancer research. Flexible start times and routes ranging from 2.5 kilometers all the way up to 10 kilometers. And also happening this weekend, the Princess Margaret Cancer Foundation Walk, which takes place on Saturday with the annual fundraiser starting at the Harborfront Center. Funds raised go directly to research at Princess Margaret Cancer Center. For a full list of those road closures, the transit adjustments, as well as all of the events and festivals happening in and around the city, head over

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1: On the TTC, Line 1 shut down between St. Clair and College stations for planned track work. 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On the Kitchener Line, trains to run between Mount Pleasant and Mount Dennis GO. A full closure as well between Union and Pearson on the Up Express.
2: Well, we are heading into the final days of summer, and 680 meteorologist Carl Lamb says it's a cool weekend as fall approaches.
3: And fall will officially begin on Tuesday at 8:04 p.m. And really, once fall begins, we are firmly locked into a very cool weather pattern as we go through the second half of next week, as temperatures look to remain into the mid to upper teens for daytime highs. And it doesn't look like there are any big pushes of warmth headed our way.
2: The guaranteed high is 18 degrees, and you can expect a mostly cloudy day with some sun breaking through.
1: Well, the Prime Minister to become the first Canadian leader to make an official visit to a French archipelago tomorrow. Canadian press reporter Brenda Molina Davidad says it's for a symbolic meeting with President Emmanuel Macron.
4: The islands are about 20 kilometers off the southern coast of Newfoundland and are the closest European territory to Canada by geography. Carney's visit comes as he's pushing for new and broader alliance with the European Union. The meeting between the leaders is expected to showcase their nation's friendship and underscore their sovereignty. The leaders are set to discuss deepening the Canada-France partnership in sectors such as aerospace and critical minerals. Carney was recently in France, where he and the European Commission president began laying out a path for Canada to become the first associate member of the EU. They're still working to define what that'll mean. Brenda Molina Navidad, The Canadian Press.
1: Canada's top military commander, General Jenny Carignan, is competing to become chair of NATO's military committee, the Chiefs of Defense, meeting in Copenhagen today. If selected, Carignan will become the first woman to hold the post and would step down as Canada's chief of defense staff. Defense Minister David McGuinty says Carignan has strong credibility across NATO and has personally backed her campaign with letters to allied ministers abroad. Blue Jays suffering a crushing defeat in blowout fashion at the hands of the Rangers in the Lone Star State. More from 680's Luke Shields.
5: The Blue Jays struggled at all facets of the game in Friday's series opener with the Texas Rangers on the road. Starter Dylan Cease failed to get out of the third inning while surrendering six walks and four runs. The defense committed three errors, and the offense only managed one run on five hits as the Jays fall to the Rangers 7-1. With just eight games remaining after Friday's loss, every game is critical as the struggling Blue Jays sit two games behind the White Sox for the third and final American League wildcard spot. But the White Sox hold the tiebreaker over the Jays, so Toronto will have to win three more games than the White Sox down the stretch to get into the playoffs. So Saturday's middle game of the series with Texas is virtually a must-win, and the Blue Jays will turn to Jose Soriano on the mound against Canadian Cal Quantrill for the Rangers, with first pitch set for 7:05 on Sportsnet and Sportsnet 590 The Fan. 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
1: 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Impro says the price went up 2 cents at midnight, $1.82.9 cents a liter at most GTA stations.
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1: 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Traffic and weather together on the ones with Stefan Ola.
11: This report brought to you by Bel Air Direct on the westbound 401. We are tracking an issue at the 404 in the express. We have two left lanes blocked with a stalled vehicle. A lot of crews on scene tending to this. Not really seeing much of a slowdown, but it's certainly causing a distraction if you're coming through. Then at Dixie and the Collectors, two right lanes blocked with construction, and that's causing a slowdown through the 410 to approaching Hure, Ontario. The ramp to Hure, Ontario also closed. Eastbound 401 from Mavis to Hure, Ontario in the Collectors. Single right lane getting through. Ongoing construction here. Then at Yonge in the Collectors, we have more road work set up in the two right lanes. The on-ramp from Yonge also closed. The ramps to and from Bayview appear to be shut down still. Southbound Leslie ramp to the highway also off limits. Then from McCowan to approaching Nielsen in the Collectors, two left lanes are out. The transfer to the Collectors east of McCowan remains blocked as well. Southbound 410 at Steeles. Problems here have cleared away. Westbound QEW, a slow go between the 427 and Dixie. Ongoing construction in the two right lanes. The ramp from West Mall is shut down and the ramp to Dixie also closed. And you'll find delays now on the southbound 427 approaching the QEW ramp. We do have construction on that express ramp. It's blocking the right lane as well, so not helping things here. Southbound 410 at Mayfield, left lane blocked for construction. And then at Courtney Park, we have pylons set up in the right lane. The ramp to the westbound 401 is shut down. Eastbound 403 ramp to the westbound 401 also closed. In town, police investigation has eastbound St. Clair shut down between Northcliff and Glenholm. That's east of Dufferin. And a number of festivals on the go this weekend. The Ukrainian Festival has Bloor Street off limits between Jane and Ellis Park. 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Here's Carl Lamb.
3: All right, so it is going to be mostly cloudy today across the GTA. There will be some sun that gets through, but it is not going to be a completely blue sky for us today. A southeasterly wind gusting up to about 40 kilometers per hour. And then tonight it gets cloudier once again with a low of 13. We'll have some rain showers during the overnight. And then for tomorrow, we start with some rain. Then we get into the sun and tomorrow's high 19, but there's a breezy northerly wind kicking up in the afternoon and then down to 11 tomorrow night. Right now, it is 12 at Pearson. Your guaranteed high is 18.
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1: It is currently 12 degrees. It's a chilly start to the morning and a little bit of cloud in downtown Toronto. Good morning. I'm John Leatherby.
2: And I'm Lisa Emerald. Here are the top stories this hour.
1: Following breaking news, two people in hospital with serious injuries, and Toronto police are looking for suspects following a stabbing near St. Clair and Dufferin, happening around 2:30 this morning. Suspects, up to four of them, fleeing in a red-colored vehicle. Residents in a Markham neighborhood awakened to the sound of gunshots as two suspects opened fire at a home near Warden and Highway 7. York Regional Police called to the area around 2 this morning. Two men all dressed in black getting out of a white Honda Civic, walking up the driveway firing multiple rounds. No injuries reported. It's time for sports. 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
5: The Blue Jays remain right in the thick of a tight race for that third and final American League wildcard spot, but the recent struggles continued on Friday in the opener of a crucial three-game series with the Texas Rangers in the Lone Star State. After allowing four runs in the second inning, the Jays' nine-hole hitter got them on the board in the fifth.
19: 1-0 pitch. is hit on the line by Straw. Left center.

0: Fairfield down in the gap, bouncing its way close to the track. Cut off by Langford. Smith around third. He'll come in to score. Clement to third, and into second goes Straw with an RBI double.
1: Ben Schulman on the call on Sportsnet 590 The Fan for Miles Straw's RBI double to make it 4-1, but that was all for the Jays offense as they fall to Texas 7-1, but stay within two games of the third and final AL wildcard spot, which is now occupied by the White Sox. As for the teams close to the Jays in the standings, the Guardians beat the A's 5-3, while the Brewers fend off the Orioles 6-5 in 10 innings. In Maple Leafs training camp news, defenseman Morgan Riley returned from a viral infection on Friday ahead of the Buds' first pair of split squad preseason games against Montreal on Saturday. In hoops, the Toronto Tempo kicked off their busy last week of their inaugural season at home against Caitlin Clark and the Indiana Fever at Coca-Cola Coliseum. Clark posted a double-double with 28 points and 14 assists to lift the Fever past the Tempo 103-85. And in CFL football, Friday marked the Hall of Fame game as the Hamilton Tiger Cats hosted the Montreal Alouettes, 37-25 Alouettes the final. Sports at 15 and 45 past every hour or any time at sportsnet.ca.
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6: 680 News Time is 6:48. Liberal MPs criticizing hockey star Alex Ovechkin over his appearance in a Russian political ad, but are not calling for him to be banned from this country. The Ukrainian-Canadian Congress wanting Ottawa to impose sanctions and a travel ban on the capital's captain. It comes after he appeared alongside Russian Foreign Minister Sergei Lavrov in the ad, Lavrov vowing no mercy for people who attack Russia, while Ovechkin says he wants peace and took part because he was asked to. Just as Minister Sean Fraser says Ovechkin is, at best, willfully blind to Russian atrocities, but stops short of calling for any kind of sanctions. Donald Trump defending his move to ban some news outlets from the White House.
7: You get so tired of reading and seeing fake news. No, but I think it's good. I think it's good to point it out whether it survives or doesn't. I mean, I don't think a court should allow, depends on the judge you get, to be honest with you. I don't think that a court should allow fake news to be written day after day after day. It's sick. I mean, there's something wrong with a country that can allow people to write purposely negative stories. Now, if they want to write them, that's fine. But I don't have to let them into the people's house.
6: The director to ban CNN, MS Now, and Political coming in a True Social post, Trump saying it would go into effect immediately. He's long railed against the media, often claiming he's a victim of unfair coverage and clashing with reporters who question his policies. Not clear if the American president can actually put the ban in place. It comes the same day Trump announced the U.S. entered into an agreement with the Kingdom of Denmark and Greenland in what Trump says is a deal to give the states permanent control over security and all other needs. Coming up, we'll have a check of traffic and weather together. 680 News Time, 6:50.
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4: This report brought to you by Don Valley North Toyota. So now the MTO is calling this issue on the westbound 401 Express just beyond the 404 collision, and it's blocking two left lanes in the Express. So just a heads up, if you're coming through, it's causing a slight bunch up as you pass by, but nothing too concerning. And then we have ongoing construction set up at Dixie in the collectors. Two right lanes out here. That is causing a slowdown from just west of Dixie. Over to approaching Huron-Ontario, the ramp to Huron-Ontario remains shut down as well. Eastbound on the 401, construction set up in between Mavis and Huron-Ontario. It's in the two left lanes, slowing things down just a little bit, but not as bad as the westbound side. Then more work being done in the collectors at Yonge. Two right lanes are blocked. The on-ramp from Yonge is closed down. The ramps to and from Bayview shut down as well. Southbound Leslie ramp to the highway also off limits. Good news in Scarborough, construction between McCowan and Nielsen in the collectors has wrapped up, and the transfer to the collectors here also reopened. On the westbound QEW, ongoing construction set up between the 427 and Dixie in the two right lanes. Delays starting on the southbound 427 approaching that QEW ramp. We also have work on that ramp in the right lane. The ramp from West Mall shut down. The ramp to Dixie also off limits. If you're on the southbound 410, construction continues at Mayfield in the left lane. The right lane, though, has been reopened at Courtney Park. However, the ramp to the westbound 401 is shut down, and the same can be said about the eastbound 403 ramp to the westbound 401. No access there. If you're on the northbound 410 at Beauvaird, construction set up in the left lane. If you're getting around on city streets, eastbound St. Clair is closed east of Dufferin, and this is for an ongoing police investigation. 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Your next report is at 7:01 with your forecast. Here's Carl Lamb.
5: So today we've got temperatures getting up to 18 for the guaranteed high. That is it. It is below average for this time of year as well. And we do have a southeasterly wind today gusting up to 40 kilometers per hour. But it's not super windy at any point throughout the day, just a couple of those momentary bursts of wind. And then tonight gets cloudy again, a few showers after sunset and a low of 13. And then for tomorrow, we'll start with rain and then we'll end with some sunshine and a northerly wind. We'll go from 19 tomorrow down to 11 on Sunday night. And then for Monday, mostly cloudy once again with a high of just 16. Right now it is 12 at Pearson. Your guaranteed high is 18.
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3: Flag football continuing to grow across this country with the sport making its Canadian pro debut. 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
11: What's going on this summer, especially here in Canada? I mean, there's no looking back at this point. I mean, flag football is here. The professional stage is here. 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
3: More and more travelers appearing to be happy passing through Pearson. Recent Abacus data poll showing 91% of passengers said they were

0: Satisfied with their most recent trip through the airport, 87% giving their highest rating to the terminal's look and feel, 86% for cleanliness, 84% for ease of getting around. Separate national survey from Polera finding similar results. Overall satisfaction at 89%, up from 76% in 2023. Weekend business next.
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5: I'm Chris McCusker. Times are tough for Canadian businesses. They're carrying more debt and showing increasing signs of payment stress, but at the same time, they are also resilient. Jeff Brown is Director of Commercial Solutions at Equifax Canada. So what's the headline from the Q2 Commercial Credit Trends Report?
6: We have seen a 7% increase in the average commercial debt that small businesses have over the past quarter. So it's fairly significant, and that number is about $30,000.
5: But they're not throwing in the towel?
6: They're not going to go through and just close their door. They're going to do everything they can to make sure that they survive. And really what we're seeing with that in the economy right now is when we look at bankruptcies, we're actually seeing a decline in bankruptcies, about 8% here year over year. But what we are seeing is an increase in restructuring proposals. So meaning that businesses have the option to try to kind of fight to the bitter end, and they're consolidating their debt to try to make it through kind of what's going on right now. Consumers don't have the same freedom of cash. They don't, they pay more in gas and more in groceries. And so businesses are trying to restructure their debt in a way that they can keep on going.
5: And sometimes they're opting to be creative.
6: Businesses rely on their suppliers now more than ever, that as they see these potentially ruptures in the U.S., they're really making sure that their relationships with other Canadian suppliers are that much closer together, so much so that they're making sure that their suppliers are paid before their bank.
5: Jeff Brown is with Equifax Canada. And with your weekend business report, I'm Chris McCusker.

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3: Good morning. This is Saturday, September 19th. I'm Lisa Emerald.
1: I'm John Leatherby. Here's what's making news this hour.
3: Toronto police are searching for multiple suspects following a stabbing that sent two people to hospital in the St. Clair and Dufferin area this morning.
1: York Regional Police on the hunt for suspects after shots fired at a home in Markham overnight.
3: Gas prices continue to fluctuate into the weekend. The latest update is coming up.
4: Lane restrictions are staying in place along Pape Avenue north of Danforth, and it's not entirely clear when they'll be lifted.
5: The Jays' postseason hopes took another hit last night in the Lone Star State. The tempo handed a loss by Caitlin Clark and the Indiana Fever, and the Leafs kicked

0: off their preseason tonight. Sports at 15.
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2: 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Traffic and weather together on the ones with Stefan Olop.
3: This report brought to you by the Big Apple. We've got a problem on the westbound 401, just beyond the 404 into the express. Initially, it was called a stall. It's been upgraded to a collision. It's blocking two left express lanes here. Just a slight bunch up as you make your way by. Still not really causing too much of a delay here, but keep an eye out if you're coming through. We do have a few crews on the scene. Then in the collectors at Dixie, we have two right lanes taken out. That's causing a delay from Dixie over to the 410. Good news, though, the ramp to Hurontario Ontario has been reopened. Going eastbound, construction also set up between Mavis and Hurontario Ontario in the collectors. Single right lane getting through, and you will find a slowdown now from Mavis to Hurontario Ontario. Construction at Yonge in the collectors has wrapped up, and the on-ramp from Yonge also clear. And same goes with the ramps to and from Bayview and the southbound Leslie on-ramp. Everything reopened here, so good news through North York. If you're on the westbound QEW, not so good news. We have more construction on the go between the 427 and approaching Dixie. Two right lanes taken out. Delays starting on the southbound 427 approaching the QEW ramp, which also has construction set up in the right lane. The ramp from West Mall remains closed, and the ramp to Dixie also off limits. Northbound 410 construction at Beauverde is gone. Southbound construction continues at Mayfield in the left lane. Ramp to the westbound 401 also closed. Eastbound 403 ramp to the westbound 401 shut down as well. In town, eastbound St. Clair remains closed east of Dufferin for an ongoing police investigation, and a number of events on the go this weekend, including the Polish Festival that has Roncesvalles closed between Queen and Dundas. The Big Apple is so much more than a great rest stop with fun free activities like mini putt, a children's carousel, petting zoo, and more. The Big Apple, exit 497 off the 401 or thebigapple.ca. Your next update is at 7:11 with your forecast. Here's Carl Lamb.
4: Temperatures are going to be on the cool side for us today across the GTA. We're at 12 degrees still out at Pearson, and it's headed up to 18 for the guaranteed high. We have a little bit of sunshine breaking through throughout the day, but also that southeasterly wind around 20 kilometers per hour. Some gusts could be up to 40. And then for tonight, cloudier with some rain showers coming in after sunset tonight with a low of 13. Right now, it is 12 at Pearson. Your guaranteed high is 18.
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2: We continue to follow breaking news from the Dufferin and St. Clair area, where two people are hurt and police are hunting for suspects in a stabbing. It happened just before 2:30 this morning. Toronto police say 2 to 4 suspects are outstanding.
1: They believe they took off in a dark red vehicle. Paramedics say two people taken to hospital with serious non-life-threatening injuries. Roads have been closed in the area for the police investigation.
2: And the search is on for two shooters after gunfire erupted at a home in Markham. York police were called to Warden and Highway 7 just after 2 this morning. Officers say two men wearing all black exited a white Honda Civic, walked up to the driveway, and opened fire. No one was hurt, and police are investigating. Anyone with surveillance footage is being asked to contact police.
1: 680 News Time is now 7:04. Drivers across the GTA waking up to higher gas prices this morning after the cost fluctuated throughout the work week. City's Rhiann Campbell has more from experts.
5: Industry analysts say some of the dips we saw this week aren't in line with global market conditions. That means we could see more hikes in the coming days as the flow of oil out of the Middle East remains slow due to the war on Iran.
1: The price at the pumps went up 2 cents at midnight. It's $1.82.9 a liter this morning at most GTA stations.
2: Well, this may be the final weekend of summer, but there is still so much to do here in the city. These are the final days of TIFF, rather, with the film festival wrapping up tomorrow. And there's the Princess Margaret Cancer Foundation walk later this afternoon. There's also a Kyle Lowry block party planned at Jurassic Park today. And the Constantine Yorkville run is tomorrow. 680 meteorologist Carl Lamb says you'll want to wear a sweater if you're heading to any of the outdoor events.
4: For the last weekend of summer, it is not really going to feel like it because both for today and tomorrow, we have temperatures that will be into the upper teens for daytime highs and the low teens for those overnight lows. And looking into the extended forecast, it looks like temperatures are going to be staying in the teens even as we go into next.

0: week.
1: There are some road closures in place, including Roncesvalles Avenue between Dundas and Queen Streets for the Roncesvalles Polish Festival. A full list of events and closures is posted on our website, toronto.citynews.ca.
2: Metrolinx keeping lane restrictions in place on Pape Avenue north of Danforth for work on the Ontario line. Here's 680's Kyle Hawking.
3: Work has been reducing lanes on Pape Avenue for a couple of years now, but the main body of work is just getting underway, construction of a brand new underground station at Cosburn Avenue. Traffic will remain down to a single lane on Pape between Gowan and Gamble as stage one work on the station begins Monday next week. Metrolinx expects that phase to last until March, but also says lanes will continue to be reduced beyond that March timeframe. Back in February, we learned the Ontario line will likely not open until the early 2030s, and just last month that its projected budget had ballooned to about $34 billion. The 9-year drive, Kyle Hawking, 680 News Radio.
1: 680 News Time, 7:07. NATO chiefs of defense are meeting in Copenhagen, Denmark today to choose the next chair of the alliance's military committee, and Canada's top military commander is in the running. Chief of the Defense Staff General Jenny Karenya is running for the top NATO position. It's a prestige posting, but doesn't carry the same level of clout as the alliance's most senior role of supreme allied commander. Only three Canadians have ever served as chair of the military committee, and the last time was during the Afghanistan war in the mid-2000s. If she wins, Karenya would become rather the first woman ever to be named to the position, and also would have to step down as leader of Canada's military, a role she has held since 2024.
2: This is All News Radio. President Trump standing behind his recent announcement to ban some news outlets, including CNN and Politico, from the White House. CNN's Kristen Holmes is there.
4: It is still unclear what exactly this ban is meant to do. And when President Trump was asked about the logistics, he didn't have a clear answer.
5: A very simple ban. I don't want him in my office. I don't want him here. I would say the ban would go as far as you can. And if they could straighten themselves out, you know, if they could straighten themselves out, I'd love it. Look, they're very dishonest people.
4: Now, he also seemed to imply that he didn't really care if this was legally challenged or held up in a court of law. When he was asked about previous challenges that have been overturned by the court, he said whether it survives or it doesn't, and then went on to say that he didn't want what he called fake news and dishonest press.
2: Trump also taking to Truth Social last night to announce the U.S. entering into an agreement with the Kingdom of Denmark and Greenland and what he says is a deal that gives the U.S. permanent control over security and all of their needs.
1: Well, the Blue Jays' playoff hopes took another hit last night. 680's Alain Kevion with more.
6: The Blue Jays kicked off their three-game set with the Texas Rangers. Dylan Cease was on the mound, and normally that goes well for the boys of summer, but that wasn't the case. Cease only pitched 2 2/3. A lot of bullpen arms were used, and the Jays didn't score a lot of runs. Here's Cease on what went wrong in his outing.
7: Walks and not commanding the ball is not a good recipe. But just trying to get in the zone and execute, you know, whether it's 92 or 98, you know, the name of the game is executing pitches, so that's all I'm really trying to do.
6: Jays scored one run on five hits, 7-1 win for Texas. The boys of summer, two games back from a wild card spot. The Guardians took over the top spot of the AL Central, so the Jays are now trying to catch the White Sox. Jose Soriano, Cal Quantrill, the pitching matchup in the rematch tonight at 7:05 on Sportsnet and 590 The Fan. Alain Kevion, 680 News Radio.
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1: 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Enpro says the price went up 2 cents at midnight to $1.82.9 a liter at most GTA stations. Coming up next, we'll check traffic and weather together.
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5: 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Good news on the westbound 401 at the 404. This crash in the express has just cleared away. All lanes are now active, but construction continues in the collectors at Dixie. Two right lanes taken out. You will find delays through the 410 here. Going eastbound, more road work set up between Mavis and Huron, Ontario into the collectors. Two left lanes are out and delays continue from Mavis over to Huron, Ontario. Had some work being done on the eastbound 407 east of Weston. That has just wrapped up, and same goes with construction on the westbound QEW between the 427 and Dixie. Delays here have eased up. The ramps from West Mall and to Dixie have also reopened. We still have the right lane out, though, on the southbound 427 express ramp to the westbound QEW, but it's not slowing things down at all. Southbound 410 at Mayfield, construction set up in the left lane, and the ramp to the westbound 401 still shut down. Eastbound 403 ramp to the westbound 401 also off limits. If you're getting around on city streets, eastbound St. Clair remains closed east of Dufferin for an ongoing police investigation. And we have a number of festivals on the go this weekend, including the Pape Village Block Party that has Pape shut down in both directions between Mortimer and Cosburn. 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Your next update is at 7:21 with your forecast. Here's Carl Lamb.
6: So we've got temperatures today getting up to 18 degrees. That's it. For the guaranteed high, we'll have varying amounts of sun and cloud. Not saying it's going to be totally overcast or a completely blue sky, somewhere in the middle, just because that cloud cover will be kind of shifting throughout the day. And then that southeasterly wind gusts up to 40 kilometers per hour at times. Then for tonight, we're down to an overnight low of 13, cloudy with rain showers starting to move in as well. And then for tomorrow, we start with the rain, then we'll see some sun later in the afternoon with that northerly wind, and tomorrow's high is 19 degrees. Right now it's 12 at Pearson. Your guaranteed high is 18.
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4: 12 degrees, feeling more like 9 with a partly cloudy sky in Toronto. Good morning, I'm Lisa Emerald, and here are the top stories this hour. Well, two people have been taken to hospital with serious injuries following a stabbing near St. Clair and Dufferin overnight. Officers say the suspects fled the area in a dark red vehicle. St. Clair is shut down eastbound between Northcliffe and Glenholm for that ongoing investigation. And in Markham, your police on the hunt for suspects after shots were fired at a home near Warden and Highway 7. Nobody was hurt. Anyone with information is being asked to contact police. And this is the final weekend of summer, but the festivals and events remain strong here in the city. You can choose from the Ukrainian Festival, Sound on Geary, Kyle's Block Party, and more. But don't forget your coat, as we will see cooler temperatures hit the city this weekend.

0: It is now time for sports from Sportsnet 590 The Fan. We say good morning to Alain Quevillon.
1: Good morning, Lisa. Just another frustrating watch for Jays fans last night. The Jays opening up a three-game set in Arlington, Texas. Dylan Cease with the start on the mound, and for the first time in a long time, didn't go well. Cease only pitched 2 2/3, issued 6 walks. The offense left the pitching staff hanging. They only scored 1 run and only got 5 hits. Hard to win baseball games like that. Jays with the 7-1 loss. The rematch goes tonight after 7 on Sportsnet and 590 The Fan. Jose Soriano, Cal Quantrill will be the pitching matchup. Rough night for the Toronto Tempo at Coca-Cola Coliseum. They faced Caitlin Clark and the Indiana Fever. Clark dropped 28 points. 103-85 win for the Fever. Then over in the CFL, the Ticats hosting the Montreal Alouettes in the Hammer. 37-25 win for the Alouettes. And then the Leafs, they kick off their preseason tonight against the Montreal Canadiens. Split squad games, both with 7 o'clock starts. Sergei Bobrovsky set to get the start in goal at home. And one of those games can be watched on Sportsnet 1. 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
0: Well, transit riders will want to plan ahead of their weekend plans. A portion of the TTC Line 1 is closed between St. Clair and College stations for planned track work. Shuttle buses are instead running. On GO Transit's Barrie Line, service is suspended between Downsview Park, GO, and Union Station, with trains only running between Allendale Waterfront, GO, and Downsview Park. And on the Kitchener Line, select GO buses will be running between Stratford or Kitchener, GO, and Highway 407 bus terminal, while trains will run between Mount Pleasant and Mount Dennis GO due to planned track upgrades. And if you were trying to get to the airport, it is important to keep in mind that the Up Express is fully shut down this weekend. Trains will not be running between Union Station and Pearson Airport. Instead, GO buses will be replacing trains. Well, in Cuba, millions were without power as the country was plunged into yet another major blackout. The country's energy minister says the entire electricity grid suffered a total disconnection, triggering the nationwide outage on Friday. Power has been restored to some priority areas, including those near hospitals and water pumping stations in the capital of Havana. This is at least the 6th partial or total blackout to hit Cuba this year. Well, new details are emerging about who paid for a portion of President Trump's eldest son's wedding.
6: President Trump says his son's wedding celebration, being partially funded by a Russian oligarch, is totally allowed. Donald Trump Jr. and socialite Bettina Anderson got married in the Bahamas in May. It was bankrolled in part by Umar Kremlev, who has close ties to Russian President Vladimir Putin.
7: And I've heard of many people given wedding parties. Maybe he didn't do a background check.
6: At the White House, President Trump said he heard about Kremlev paying partially for the event a little while ago and asked his son about it.
7: With all of that being said, I understand that Don's paid him back.
6: The president was not at his son's wedding. Ed Donahue, Washington.
0: Coming up next, we'll check traffic and weather together.
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3: It is time for Rogers Xfinity Internet traffic and weather together on the ones with Stefan Olop.
4: Thank you, Lisa. Spoke too soon about this problem on the westbound 401 Express near the 404 after MTO cleared it. Now we have the left lane still blocked with crews tending to this last remaining vehicle involved in this crash. This report brought to you by Pet Value. So, yes, if you're passing by the express lanes here, we do have crews in that left lane, but it's not really slowing you down. You will find delays, however, in the collectors through the 410. Ongoing construction set up in between Dixie and the 410. 10-2 right lanes taken out here in the collectors, and the southbound 410 and eastbound 403 ramps to the westbound 401 also remain off limits. Eastbound 401 construction continues in the collectors between Mavis and Huron, Ontario. Couple of left lanes out here, and that's causing delays through this stretch as well. Express, though, looking good as you make your way through. On the eastbound 403, we had construction set up at Mavis, and MTO now officially saying that has wrapped up. So good news there. If you're getting around on city streets, eastbound St. Clair remains closed east of Dufferin, and this is for an ongoing police investigation. We have a number of events on the go this weekend as well, including the Ukrainian Festival, Bloor shut down between Jane and Ellis Park. We have the Polish Festival, Roncesvalles is closed between Queen and Dundas, and the RBC Race for the Kids has Yonge Street shut down between Shepherd and Cumber. 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With your forecast, here's Carl Lamb.
5: And we are headed up to 18 for the guaranteed high today. We will have, a little bit of sun mixing with the cloud cover. It's really just kind of in and out of the clouds all day long. And then we have a southeasterly wind that'll be around 20 kilometers per hour. Some of those gusts could get to 40 today. And then for tonight, clouding up once again. Rain starts to move in after sunset tonight, which is continuing to get earlier and earlier. Sunset comes our way tonight at 7:21. And then as we go to the overnight, we're down to 13. And then for tomorrow, we start with rain. Then we get into the light clearing later in the day with a high of 19, cloudy for Monday, and 16. Right now, it's 12 at Pearson. Your guaranteed high is 18.
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3: The Canadian Country Music Association Awards will honor Dolly Parton tonight as breakout star Cameron Whitcomb and country hitmaker Joss Ross lead the nominees. Both musicians have secured 7 nods each, facing off in categories such as Best Male Artist and Single of the Year. Neither is expected to attend tonight's award show in Saskatoon. A musical tribute for Dolly Parton is expected following her death last month. Brett Kissel, Dean Brody, and the Strumbellas are set to perform. The star-studded spectacle is hosted by James Barker Band starting at 8 o'clock tonight. Well, the Toronto Tempo welcomed back Caitlin Clark and the Indiana Fever for their final matchup of the season. City's Catalina Gillies has more from last night at

0: Coca-Cola Coliseum.
1: Post-game, Caitlin Clark spoke about her impression of Canada and what it means to see so much support for the league here.
2: To see how much they love women's basketball, I think, is pretty special, and I think this is just the start of the beginning for them.
1: Despite the loss, it was a sold-out crowd with fans cheering loudly for both teams, especially Caitlin Clark fans. Many say it's inspiring to finally have a professional women's basketball team in Canada.
3: I think she's a really amazing player, and she's done so much for the world of like women's basketball, exploding it, which is really like an inspiration to me.
1: Toronto has three games left this season as they are out of playoff contention. They'll play their last home game here on Sunday, hosting the New York Liberty, and then they'll head to Connecticut and Chicago to finish off the year. At Coca-Cola Coliseum, Catalina Gillies, City News.
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7: Smartphone cameras, which have seen stunning advances in image quality of late, could be about to take another leap forward. That's the bet at OpenAI. The ChatGPT owner has bought a startup called Glass Imaging, which is developing tech to produce image quality on par with a DSLR camera. The deal values Glass Imaging, which was founded by two former Apple employees who wanted to improve smartphone cameras using both hardware and software, at over $300 million. Dave & Buster's, the restaurant, sports bar, video arcade, and various other entertainment pursuits chain, has lost some of its fun, at least in the boardroom. The company says it swung to a $12 million loss in the just-finished quarter versus an $11 million profit a year earlier. The chain says while food and beverage sales increased, entertainment-related revenue fell 9%. Dave & Buster's turnaround strategy does show that recently remodeled locales are outperforming the older ones. Without admission of fault or liability, Abbott Laboratories has agreed to pay $385 million to federal and several state regulators. The agreement settles Justice Department allegations of poor manufacturing practices at two facilities. The department said the company caused U.S. and state programs to buy powdered formula made in a way that put the products at an unacceptable risk of microorganism contamination. In a statement, Abbott says nothing matters more than the safety and quality of its products. Andrew O'Day, Bloomberg Radio.
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15: Good morning. It's Saturday, September the 19th. I'm John Leatherby.
0: And I'm Lisa Emerald. Here's what's making news this hour.
15: Toronto police searching for suspects after a stabbing sends two to hospital near St. Clair and Dufferin.
0: York Regional Police searching for suspects after shots were fired in Markham.
15: Festivals and runs for charity highlighting a weekend packed with events in the GTA.
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0: The map. The Princess Margaret Cancer Foundation walk winds its way through the city today.
1: Blue Jays got thumped by the Rangers. Tempo got run over by the Fever, and the Leafs preseason kicks off tonight. Sports at 45.
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4: This report brought to you by Richmond Hill Toyota. I can now safely say problems on the westbound 401 at the 404 in the express are completely gone. I watched it clear away there. That left lane now fully active as you make your way by. We still have construction, though, set up in the collectors at Dixie. Two right lanes taken out, and you will find delays between Dixie and the 410 in the collectors. The ramps from the southbound 410 and eastbound 403 to the westbound 401 shut down as well. Southbound 410 at Mayfield, we also have construction in the left lane. Southbound 427 express ramp to the westbound QEW. Looks like that right lane has now reopened as well. Had some more road work on the go here. Rest of our major routes, pretty quiet. Eastbound 401, it looks like they're in the process of clearing this construction between Mavis and Huron, Ontario in the collectors. I'm not seeing any pylons set up in between or towards Huron, Ontario. Looks like we still have one or two sitting in the left lane at Mavis. And as I say that, crews have just arrived on the scene to pick them up. So construction here almost wrapped up. Delays have completely eased up. So that's the good news. If you're traveling on city streets, we have a number of events on the go this weekend causing some closures. Bloor Street shut down in between Jane and Ellis Park for the Ukrainian Festival. We also have a closure of Yonge Street between Shepherd and Cummer, and this is for the RBC Race for the Kids. The Polish Festival has Roncesvalles closed between Queen and Dundas, and eastbound St. Clair closed east of Dufferin for a police investigation. Toyota, get in and go with thousands in credits on all new in-stock and incoming 26 Tacoma and Tundra gas and hybrid models only at Richmond Hill Toyota. 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Your next update is at 7:41 with your forecast. Here's Carl Lamb.
5: Thanks, Stefan. Temperatures getting up to 18 degrees today. It is going to be a mostly cloudy day with some sunshine getting in throughout the day. And then we will have a southeasterly wind generally around 20 kilometers per hour. And then for tonight, we'll have cloudier conditions. And then the rain starts to move in after sunset. Right now, it is 12 at Pearson. Your guaranteed high is 18.
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3: Breaking news this morning from Dufferin and St. Clair. Two people hurt. Search is on for suspects in an overnight stabbing. Paramedics telling 680 News the injuries serious but non-life-threatening. Toronto police called to the area around 2:30 this morning.
2: They say two to four suspects are outstanding. A full description has not been released, but officers say they took off in a dark red vehicle. Eastbound St. Clair remains blocked from Northcliffe Boulevard to Glenholme Avenue for that investigation.
3: And a shooting investigation's underway this morning in Markham. Gunfire erupting around 2 a.m. at a home near Warden and Highway 7. York Regional Police say two men wearing all black getting out of a white Honda Civic walking up the driveway, firing multiple rounds at the home. No one injured. Drivers being asked to avoid the area. A heavy police presence is there. Anyone with any information is asked to contact investigators.
2: 680 News Time, 7:34. Well, the pain at the pumps continues this weekend as the price of gas rises. City's Rhianne Campbell has the story and reaction.
6: Drivers across the GTA should expect to pay around $1.83 per liter when they wake up on Saturday.
7: We have to drive, so we don't really have a choice. It is what it is.
8: The gas price is kind of making me sad.
9: Yeah, I have a family. Yeah, I need to be where I need to be, drive to where I need to drive.
6: Industry analysts say some of the dips we saw this week aren't in line with global market conditions. That means we could see more hikes in the coming days as the flow of oil out of the Middle East remains slow due to the war on Iran.
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3: Summer could be winding down, but Toronto's festival season still in full swing, along with the city's seemingly persistent transit closures. City's Sophia Baugh with more of what's happening this weekend and why getting there could be difficult.
10: There will be no subway service between College and St. Clair stations on Line 1 for the weekend for planned track work, but good news, shuttle buses will be running. Summerhill and Rosedale stations will be closed, but all other TTC

0: subway stations will stay open for customers. With several festivals also taking place, including the Polish Festival on Roncesvalles Avenue between Dundas and Queen, and the Toronto Ukrainian Festival in the Bloor West Village, there will be bus route changes in these neighborhoods. And if you can believe it, we are in the final weekend of TIFF.
1: We're TIFF trekking.
2: This is phenomenal to see people take over the streets and enjoy film and be out and about.
0: And one of the final films being shown includes Run, Terry, Run from filmmaker Sean Menard. And it actually draws upon never-before-seen footage during Terry Fox's Marathon of Hope.
3: And the timing is excellent with the annual Terry Fox Run for tomorrow, as well as the Constantine-Yorkville 5-kilometer run. Raptors fans attending a Kyle Lowry block party at Jurassic Park today. Mayor Chow there around noon. The free event celebrating Lowry's career, special connection with the city. The full list of events and road closures at our website, toronto.citynews.ca.
4: And welcome to the final weekend of summer. 680 meteorologist Carl Lamb says we're on our way up to a guaranteed high of 18 degrees.
5: We will have some sunshine today across the GTA, but there is a healthy amount of cloud cover mixed into all of that. And temperatures are just going to be into the upper teens once again for daytime highs. Then we're tracking our next chance for some rain coming in late tonight and continuing into Sunday morning before it starts to taper off.
4: Autumn arrives at 8:04 p.m. on Tuesday.
3: With the aim to crush cancer in our lifetime, the Princess Margaret Cancer Foundation is holding one of their biggest fundraisers this year. It's in the heart of the city. Here's 680's Simon Bennett.
6: It's the 24th annual Princess Margaret Cancer Foundation Walk, 21 kilometers starting at Harbourfront Center and working its way through Toronto's most iconic neighborhoods. The route itself, when seen on a map, shaped like a heart. Cancer has touched almost all of us, including Jennifer Rizzi, who takes part in honor of her late grandmother.
7: She shaped so much of who I am from a little girl to now. So I will be thinking about her in every step I take, every, you know, song that reminds me of her. She passed away in 2009, and ever since then, we've been walking, we've been raising money.
6: Jennifer and her mom have done this walk more than 30 times between them over the years. Olympian Pippa Gillis and fashion icon Jeannie Becker, both cancer survivors, part of the opening ceremonies. It's not too late to help the cause at pmcfwalk.ca. Simon Bennett, 680 News Radio.
4: 680 News Time, 7:38. Allied military commanders will vote in Copenhagen, Denmark today to choose the next chair of NATO's military committee, and Canada's top soldier is in the running.
8: General Jenny Carignan is running against German General Carsten Brewer for the senior NATO position. It's an important prestige role, but doesn't come with the same clout as the alliance's most senior command role, Supreme Allied Commander Europe. Defense Minister David McGuinty says Carignan campaigned hard for the role and he has supported her.
9: I wrote letters to different ministers to suggest that she would be a fine candidate, and she is.
8: If she wins, Carignan will become the first woman ever to land the position. But McGuinty admits these elections are always hard fought. Kyle Duggan, The Canadian Press, Ottawa.
3: Well, the Blue Jays need wins if they want to have a shot at playing baseball beyond the month of September.
10: Dylan Cease got the start on the mound against the Texas Rangers, and he only worked 2 2/3, issuing 6 walks on 74 pitches. 5 bullpen arms were used, which isn't ideal. Sportsnet's Arden Zwelling.
11: Sunday's a bullpen game, and Monday's a bullpen game, and Tuesday's Max Scherzer, who typically gives you 5 innings, 2 trips through the orders, so you're going to need some relievers there. And then Wednesday, Dylan Cease would come back up, but I don't know how confident you feel starting him on just 4 days rest right now. So that could be another bullpen game. Just a lot of tool for this pitching staff right now.
10: The Jays offense once again silenced. They scored 1 run on 5 hits. Texas with the 7-1 win. Toronto 2 games back of a wild card spot. They're now trying to catch the White Sox since the Guardians leapfrogged them for first in the AL Central. Jays and Rangers go again tonight at 7:05 on Sportsnet and 590 The Fan. Alain Cavillon, 680 News Radio.
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3: 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Dembro says the price went up 2 cents at midnight, $1.82.9 cents a liter.
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5: This report brought to you by Shoppers Drug Mart. Just one stretch of highway you want to avoid right now, and that's the westbound 401 in the collectors between Dixie and the 410. Ongoing construction here blocking the two right lanes, so that's causing a slowdown from Dixie over to the 410. And we also have a couple of ramp closures here. No access to the westbound 401 from the southbound 410 or the eastbound 403. So make sure you're sticking to the express if you're coming through here. Eastbound 401, looks like they're still picking up the last remaining pylons in the collectors at Mavis. I can just see crews behind the Mavis Bridge here. Keep an eye out for them if you're coming through, but you're not going to find any delays going eastbound. Rest of our highways also moving well. A bit of construction still, though, on the southbound 410 up at Mayfield. Left lane is out here. If you're getting around on city streets, eastbound St. Clair is closed east of Dufferin, and this is for an ongoing police investigation and a number of festivals on the go this weekend, including the Ukrainian Festival. Bloor Street off limits between Jane and Ellis Park. 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With your forecast, here's meteorologist Carl Lamb.
6: All right, so temperatures getting up to a guaranteed high of 18 degrees for today. It's going to be a mix of sun and cloud really throughout the day. Temperatures getting up to a cooler than average temperature for this time of year. We should be at 20 degrees, and well, we're falling short of that for today. And then tonight it gets cloudy once again. We will have some rain showers to deal with as well during the overnight with a low of 13. Then for tomorrow we'll have cloudy conditions, some rain showers to start, and then it'll start to clear out. We'll get to 19 for tomorrow. Right now, it is 12 at Pearson. Your guaranteed high is 18.
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4: Clouds in downtown Toronto. It's currently 12 degrees at Pearson. Good morning. I'm John Leatherby.
3: And I'm Lisa Emerald. Here are a check of the top stories this hour.
4: Toronto police are searching for upwards of four suspects this following an early morning stabbing in the area of St. Clair and Dufferin. Two victims taken to hospital with non-life-threatening injuries, suspects making their getaway in a red-colored vehicle. And York Regional Police looking for suspects after shots fired at a home in the Warden and Highway 7 area around 2 this morning. No injuries reported. Roads have been closed in the area for the investigation. 7:45, it is time for sports. From Sportsnet 590, The Fan, stick a fork in him, Alain Kevion. You're done.
9: Yeah.

0: John, it was another tough watch for Jays fans last night. Blue Jays trying to squeak into that final wild card spot. They kicked off a three-game set against the Texas Rangers. Dylan Cease got the start on the mound. He had his shortest start of the season, worked two and two-thirds while issuing six walks. The Jays went on to lose 7-1. Offense only hit the ball five times. That's not good enough. The Jays still two games back, but they're now trying to catch the Chicago White Sox since the Guardians jumped them for the top spot in the AL Central. Rematch against the Rangers goes after 7 tonight on Sportsnet and 590. The Fan wasn't a good night for the Toronto Tempo either. They welcomed in Caitlin Clark and the Indiana Fever. Clark dropped a casual 28 points, 103-85 win for the Fever. In the CFL, the Ticats lost 37-25 against the Alouettes in the Hammer. Argos on the field today. They'll host the Edmonton Elks. Kickoff at 3 o'clock at BMO Field. Leafs hockey is back. Preseason action's going tonight. The Buds facing the Montreal Canadiens in split squad games. Sergei Bobrovsky will get the start at Scotiabank Arena. The game played in Montreal will be on Sportsnet 1. Puck drop for both games at 7 o'clock. 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
5: 680 News Time is 7:48. U.S. President Trump upholding his recent announcement to ban news outlets from the White House. Trump saying the ban would take effect immediately on CNN, MS Now, and Politico, and addressed the move in the Oval Office yesterday. CNN's Kristen Holmes outside the White House.
6: He also spent a lot of the time lamenting what he said was negative coverage. He said very specifically he doesn't get fair press. He said that Biden got better press coverage. And one thing to note is that a lot of our coverage has been gearing up towards these midterms. And if you look across the board at polling, and even Republicans on our air would say the same thing, they are facing tough political headwinds. And President Trump has a record level of unpopularity right now, given the war in Iran and affordability, the economy.
5: This comes as Trump said the U.S. reached an agreement with Denmark and Greenland, which gives the U.S. permanent control over Greenland's security months after threatening to forcibly seize the self-governing territory. If you live with your partner and share many meals together, eating the same foods may not work out for your nutritional goals. Eva Francescatos learns more with food and nutrition expert Rose Reisman.
7: While some couples may have similar energy needs, most people have different calorie and nutrient needs than their partner. Here's Rose Reisman.
8: First of all, a larger or more muscular person generally burns more calories, and somebody that exercises frequently may need considerably more carbohydrates, protein, and overall energy than a less active partner. So that kind of makes sense.
7: Reisman says most people don't want to make separate meals every night, so the easiest approach is to customize each plate.
8: So always still make sure of the categories of a lean protein, complex carbs, that's vegetables, fruits, grains, healthy fat. For snacks, the bigger eater should include higher fat, healthy foods such as avocado, peanut butter, nuts, and seeds.
7: She also says couples should avoid passing judgment.
8: Instead, each person should be encouraged to listen to their own hunger and fullness cues and consider their individual health and activity needs.
7: I'm Eva Francescatos.
5: 680 News Time is 7:50.
9: In Canada, the leading cause of death is cancer. What if you could see it coming before symptoms appear? Whole body MRI offers advanced medical scans using our state-of-the-art AI-powered MRI machines, which can detect early-stage cancers and 500 other conditions with zero radiation.

0: One at Dixie into the collectors. Two right lanes taken out. But now we have a new problem just coming through from the MTO just before that near Carlingview. It's a stall in the right lane. So keep an eye out for that. Not seeing a delay here, but again, you will find it slow through the collectors between Dixie and the 410 for this ongoing construction. And keep in mind, the ramps from the southbound 410 and eastbound 403 to the westbound 401 also off limits. New problem also coming through from the MTO in the last minute on the northbound 410. It's at Steeles. Right lane taken out with a stall as well. Keep an eye out for that. On the southbound 410 at Mayfield, ongoing construction as well in the left lane. If you're traveling on a city streets, a number of closures to be aware of, including eastbound St. Clair, east of Dufferin, and this is for an ongoing police investigation. We also have a number of festivals on the go this weekend. The Roncesvalles Polish Festival has the street closed between Queen and Dundas. We have the Pape Village Block Party that has Pape off limits between Mortimer and Cosburn. And it's the RBC Race for the Kids Young Street closed down in both directions between Shepherd and Cummer. 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Here's Carl Lamb.
1: All right, temperatures are getting up to a guaranteed high of 18 today, and it's mostly cloudy with varying amounts of sun. So you'll see some sun, then the clouds roll in. It's going to be this kind of exercise really throughout the day. And then we'll have a southeasterly wind around 20 kilometers per hour. Gusts could be a little stronger. And then for tonight, cloudy with some showers kicking in after sunset, and 13 for the overnight low. Then for tomorrow, we'll start with the rain because it continues through the overnight into Sunday morning, and then we'll start to see some clearing later in the day. 19's a high tomorrow, and then a northerly wind swings in down to 11 tomorrow night. And then for Monday, mostly cloudy and just 16. Right now, it is 12 at Pearson. Your guaranteed high is 18.
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6: In Washington, thousands gathering outside the Kennedy Center to protest President Trump's plans for a landmark performing arts complex. Demonstrators forming a human chain around the building, urging officials to preserve the institution and prevent any closure, demolition, or major alteration. The protest following a board vote to close the centers indefinitely for repairs after a judge blocked efforts to restore Trump's name to the building. A federal judge has also ordered 30 days notice before major physical changes, while organizers say public pressure is needed to protect the facility. Well, who knew? CDs apparently making a comeback.
7: Collectors and K-pop enthusiasts are driving a growth in CD sales that's outpacing vinyls. Patrick Brown, owner of Twist and Shout Records, thinks people are becoming less interested in a totally online and digital existence.
8: People want a physical item, not a playlist or a database revoked from them at any time.
7: While Pete Stidman with Wax Trax Records says convenience is a key factor.
9: Don't take up as much space, they're portable.
7: For some, CDs represent nostalgia. For others, it's the simple fact that CDs sound better than both streaming and vinyl. Stefan Kaufman, ABC News.
6: Munich's Oktoberfest kicking off with the city's mayor tapping the first beer keg, making the start official for the 191st edition of the festival. Thousands of revelers in traditional Bavarian attire flocking to the beer tents on Munich's main fairground. They enjoy brass music, freshly tapped beer, pretzels, and sausages. The festival running 16 days, expecting around a million visitors from Munich, southern Germany, and worldwide. German authorities have tightened security using AI-powered cameras detecting large crowds. There are bans on knives, drones, and large bags.

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7: We would say industry-leading range on the XC60. 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So a pretty meaningful increase there. XC90, we're going to go to 117 kilometers from 53 kilometers today. 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
13: Good morning. This is Saturday, September 19th. I'm Lisa Emerald.
0: I'm John Leatherby. Here's what's making news this hour.
13: Police are searching for multiple suspects after a stabbing in the city's West End saw two people sent to hospital.
0: In Markham, York Regional Police are searching for suspects after shots fired at a home.
13: There is a lot to do across the city this weekend, but some transit closures might slow you down. All of those details coming up.
14: Flag football is bigger than ever, especially with this country's Olympic aspirations. This afternoon, it's the first professional event on Canadian soil.
15: The Jays got a rare short outing from Dylan Cease against the Rangers. The Tempo lost to the Fever, and the Leafs get the Habs in split squad games. Sports at 15.
0: 680 News Time, 8:01.
13: It is time now for Rogers Xfinity Internet. Traffic and weather together on the ones with Stefan Olup.
5: Thank you, Lisa. This report is brought to you by Canada Post. So not a fun drive on the westbound 401 in the West End right now. MTO is saying we had a disabled vehicle just to be onto the Carlingview ramp. It's actually a collision, and it's blocking three right lanes. So only the left lane getting by, and that is quickly causing a heavy backup. Delays starting at around

0: to the southbound 427 ramp. So if you want to bail there, it might be a good idea. But if you want to continue through this, it's going to be a little bit of time. And then after that, you're not out of the woods because we have ongoing construction set up in the collectors at Dixie. Two right lanes taken out, and that's causing a slowdown between Dixie and the 410. And keep in mind, no access to the westbound 401 from the southbound 410 or eastbound 403. Both of those ramps off limits. MTO reporting that construction on the southbound 410 at Mayfield, though, has just wrapped up, and on the eastbound 401 in the collectors between Mavis and Huron, Ontario, the last remaining cones there have been picked up as well. Rest of our highways all in pretty good shape. Everything else is moving well. No other issues. In town, though, we have a number of closures in place. Ongoing police investigation has eastbound St. Clair shut down east of Dufferin between Northcliffe and Glenholm, and then we have the Ukrainian Festival. Bloor Street is closed between Jane and Ellis Park. We also have the RBC Race for the Kids Young Street off limits between Shepherd and Cummer. The Roncesvalles Polish Festival has Roncesvalles closed between Queen and Dundas. And it's the Pape Village Block Party, Pape off limits between Mortimer and Cosburn. 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Your next report is at 8:11 with your forecast. Here's Carl Lamb.
1: Well, it's mostly cloudy out there right now and 11 degrees out at Pearson. We're headed up to a guaranteed high of 18 degrees today. So coolest point in the morning so far. And we'll have a southeasterly wind today around 20 kilometers per hour. There will be a fair amount of sunshine, but also a fair amount of cloud cover altogether today. And then for tonight, cloudy and down to 13 with rain swinging in later tonight, continuing into the overnight hours. Right now it's 11 at Pearson. Your guaranteed high today is 18.
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3: We continue to follow breaking news from Dufferin and St. Clair, where the search is on for up to four suspects after two people were seriously hurt in an overnight stabbing. It happened just before 2:30 this morning. Paramedics described their injuries as serious but non-life-threatening. Toronto police say two to four suspects took off in a dark red vehicle.
2: A description not released. Officers have not said what led up to the incident. Eastbound St. Clair closed from Northcliffe Boulevard to Glenholm Avenue for the ongoing police investigation.
3: And residents in a Markham neighborhood were likely woken up by the sounds of gunshots after two suspects opened fire at a home near Warden and Highway 7. York police were called to the area just after 2 this morning. They say two men dressed in all black got out of a white Honda Civic, walked up the driveway and fired multiple rounds at a home. No injuries were reported. There is a heavy police presence in that area.
2: And the search for a 78-year-old man missing for over a week continues. Toronto police say David last seen kayaking on the Humber River on September the 10th. Officers have not recovered the kayak or any related items. He's described as 5'8", with black and gray hair, thin chinstrap beard, and wearing a red shirt, black and red vest, black pants along with black shoes. A photo is posted at toronto.citynews.ca. If you have information, contact investigators.
3: 680 News Time, 8:05. Well, fluctuating gas prices continue to impact drivers. After dropping 9 cents on Thursday, the price at the pumps went up once again for the weekend. Enpro says the price went up 2 cents at midnight to $1.82.9 a liter at most GTA stations, and drivers are reacting.
4: We have to drive, so we don't really have a choice. It just is what it is.
5: The gas price is kind of making me sad.
6: Yeah, I have a family. Yeah, I need to be where I need to be, drive to where I need to drive.
3: Analysts say some of the dips this week aren't in line with global market conditions, so we could see more hikes in the coming days.
2: Well, so many events are happening across the city while transit users and drivers are going to want to plan ahead for the weekend commute. Here's city's Fia Ba.
7: When I'm running each day, I take one day at a time.
8: Toronto is set to host its annual Terry Fox Run on Sunday, with thousands expected to take part in the national fundraiser supporting cancer research. Flexible start times and routes ranging from 2.5 kilometers all the way up to 10 kilometers. And also happening this weekend, the Princess Margaret Cancer Foundation Walk, which takes place on Saturday with the annual fundraiser starting at the Harborfront Center. Funds raised go directly to research at Princess Margaret Cancer Center. For a full list of those road closures, the transit adjustments, as well as all of the events and festivals happening in and around the city, head over to our website, toronto.citynews.ca.
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0: Between St. Clair and College Station's for planned track work, shuttle buses will be running, regular service resuming Monday. GO train riders will want to know the Barrie line closed between Mount Dennis GO and Union Station's. 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On the Kitchener line, trains will run between Mount Pleasant and Mount Dennis GO. It's also a full closure this weekend between Union and Pearson on the Up Express.
1: And we are heading into the final days of summer. 680 meteorologist Carl Lamb says it's a cool weekend as fall approaches.
2: And fall will officially begin on Tuesday at 8.04 p.m. And really, once fall begins, we are firmly locked into a very cool weather pattern as we go through the second half of next week, as temperatures look to remain into the mid to upper teens for daytime highs. And it doesn't look like there are any big pushes of warmth headed our way.
1: The guaranteed high for today is 18 degrees, and you can expect a mostly cloudy day with some sun breaking through.
0: Flag football continuing to grow across the nation, with the sport making its Canadian pro debut. Simon Bennett looks ahead to this afternoon.
3: Following the success of the national teams, both the men and women qualify for the 2028 LA Olympics this summer. It's the first professional flag football event on Canadian soil. World Flag Series is at York Lions Stadium today. 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
4: What's going on this summer, especially here in Canada? I mean, there's no looking back at this point. I mean, flag football is here. The professional stage is here. This is a new standard for the sport, and it's a matter of time before it becomes mainstream. And you've got all of the, you know, the whole sports community following it, not just the people who are flag football fans.
3: National team athletes and some Canadian stars, part of the three rosters taking part. You can hit the worldflagseries.com for tickets. 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
6: 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Are you?
1: Now the 680 News gas price update. And Pro says the price went up 2 cents at midnight to $1.82.9 a liter at most GTA stations. 680 News time, 8:09. It is now time for Cottage Country Traffic. We say good morning to Colette Desjardins.
7: Lisa, good morning. And this report is brought to you by Gateway Casinos. Well, it's a quiet drive up to the Cottage area right now. I'm just looking at northbound 400. Looks great up to Barrie. And again, on northbound Highway 11, all the way from the split through Orillia with Shago up to Huntsville. If you're traveling Toronto bound, or rather Fort Erie bound on the QEW, it's in great shape over the Burlington Skyway Bridge all the way down to Niagara Falls. We're just getting word right now there's an outage due to an unknown cause. It's in the Gravenhurst area. It's affecting McPherson, Muskoka Road, Pearl Drive, Private Street, and Redmond. Now, I know right now there is construction on the 169 both ways between Redmond and McPherson. It's down to a single lane both ways. So just be aware of that. So it's backed up a little bit, especially going northbound on the 169. And if you're traveling on Highway 26 into Wasaga, Collingwood, or Blue Mountain, that was also moving well. With Cottage Country Traffic, on the nines, I'm Colette Desjardins.
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3: This report brought to you by your local Ontario Subaru dealers, tracking a collision on the westbound 401 just after the off-ramp to Carlingview. It's blocking three right lanes, so only the left lane getting through, and that is causing a heavy backup now from Dixon. And then after that, more delays into the collectors between Dixie and the 410. Ongoing construction here in the two right lanes, and this construction also has the ramps from the southbound 410 and eastbound 403 shut down as well. Eastbound 401 looking good through the city, but we do have a slowdown now on the southbound DVP. South of York Mills, looks like we have some grass cutting crews operating in the right lane. You'll find delays starting at York Mills. Northbound 410 had an issue at Steeles. That has cleared away. If you were traveling on a city streets, a number of closures in place, including eastbound St. Clair, east of Dufferin. This is for an ongoing police investigation. And we also have the RBC Race for the Kids Yonge Street shut down between Shepherd and Cummer. 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With your forecast, here's Carl Lamb.
4: Your high for today is 18 degrees, and it is below average for this time of year, so definitely a cooler stretch for us across the GTA, and we'll have varying amounts of sun and cloud today. Not a completely 100% blue sky, not completely overcast either, so we're kind of just splitting the difference today. And then tonight, getting cloudy with some rain showers coming in after sunset with a low of 13, and for tomorrow, we'll start with the rain because it continues during the overnight into Sunday, and then 19 will be the high as we get into some late day clear. Right now, it's 11 at Pearson. Your guaranteed high is 18.
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2: Right now in Toronto, 13 degrees, feels like 10 with a partly cloudy sky. Good morning, I'm Lisa Emerald.
3: I'm John Leatherby. Here's a check of the top headlines.
2: Officers are investigating after a stabbing near Dufferin and St. Clair sent two to hospital with serious injuries overnight. Police say two to four suspects fled the area in a dark red vehicle. Eastbound St. Clair remains closed from Northcliffe to Glenholme for that investigation. In Markham, shots were fired at a home near Warden and Highway 7 overnight. Officers say it happened just after 2 a.m. Nobody was hurt, but the home was damaged. Anyone with information is being asked to contact police. And if you plan to head out today, taking a light coat or sweater with you might be a good idea, as temperatures will be cooler today with a high of only 18 degrees. The good news, though, we shouldn't be seeing any rain until the overnight. It's now time for sports from Sportsnet 590 The Fan with Alain Cavillon.
4: Lisa, real ouchie for the Jays last night in their hunt for that final wild card spot. They took on the Texas Rangers. Rangers with the 7-1 win. Dylan Cease got the start on the mound, and he only worked 2 2/3. Offense didn't help him out, or any of their relievers out for that matter. They only got 5 hits. The Jays still 2 games back from that wild card spot. Now they're trying to hunt down the Chicago White Sox. The Guardians jumped them for first in the AL Central. Not ideal for the Jays since they don't have the tiebreaker over the White Sox. Rematch against the Rangers goes tonight at 7:05 on Sportsnet and 590 The Fan. Cal Quantrill will get the start on the

0: bump for the Rangers. 103-85 loss for the Toronto Tempo last night at Coca-Cola Coliseum. Caitlin Clark and the Indiana Fever were in town. That's how that one ended. 37-25 loss for the Hamilton Tiger Cats over in the Hammer. The Alouettes rolled into town. Argos taking on the Edmonton Elks this afternoon. Kickoff at 3 o'clock. That'll be at BMO Field. Leafs hockey sort of back. It's preseason action. They got split squad games against the Montreal Canadiens. One here in Toronto at Scotiabank Arena. Sergei Bobrovsky will get the start for that one. The other one being played in Montreal. That one will be able to be viewed on Sportsnet 1. Puck drop at 7 o'clock. 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
9: Donald Trump is defending his move to ban some news outlets from the White House.
10: You get so tired of reading and seeing fake news. No, but I think it's good. I think it's good to point it out whether it survives or doesn't. I mean, I don't think a court should allow, depends on the judge you get, to be honest with you. I don't think that a court should allow fake news to be written day after day after day. It's sick. I mean, there's something wrong with a country that can allow people to write purposely negative stories. Now, if they want to write them, that's fine. But I don't have to let them into the people's house.
9: The directive to ban CNN, MS Now, and Politico came in a Truth Social post online. Trump said it would go into effect immediately. He has long railed against the media, often claiming he's a victim of unfair coverage and clashing with reporters who question his policies. It's not clear if the American president can actually put this ban in place. This comes the same day Trump announced the U.S. entered into an agreement with the Kingdom of Denmark and Greenland in what Trump says is a deal, giving the state its permanent control over security and all other needs. It is now time for Cottage Country Traffic with Colette Desjardins.
11: Thanks, Lisa. 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Well, right now, northbound on the 400 looks great from Toronto up to the Barrie area, and we're not seeing any problems on Highway 11. Now, we get construction sometimes, rock blasting, anywhere from Seven Bridge up to Cashy Lake in Kilworthy, but nothing right now. However, Lexicon Energy says there's a power outage in the Gravenhurst area. It's due to an unknown cause, but hydro crews have been dispatched. Now, it's affecting Muskoka Road, Pearl Street, Private Street. It's also affecting power through the construction zone that's on the 169 both ways between Redmond and McPherson, where it's down to a single lane, and it's actually a little bit backed up as a result. So no estimated time when power will be restored. If you're traveling on the eastbound 401, that's in pretty good shape right now, heading out to the Belleville area. Now, in Odessa, eastbound on the 401, at Westbrook Road, that's in Odessa, all lanes are closed, and this is for a collision investigation, so just be aware of that. And then Fort Erie bound on the QEW still looks great over the Burlington Skyway Bridge all the way down to Niagara Falls. With Cottage Country Traffic, I'm the Nines, I'm Colette Desjardins.
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3: This report brought to you by Pet Value. Heavy delays on the westbound 401 between Dixon and the 427. This is where we have a crash cleanup blocking the three right lanes. It's just after the ramp to Carlingview, so only the left lane getting through here. And then after that, ongoing construction set up in the collectors at Dixie. Two right lanes blocked here, and it's a slow go from Dixie over to the 410 in the collectors. The ramps from the southbound 410 and eastbound 403 also remain closed for this construction. Southbound DVP south of York Mills, we have grass cutting crews in the right lane, and that's causing a backup from York Mills. If you're getting around on city streets, eastbound St. Clair remains closed east of Dufferin, and this is for an ongoing police investigation. We also have the Ukrainian festival this weekend. Bloor Street shut down between Jane and Ellis Park. 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With your forecast, here's Carl Lamb.
4: All right, thanks, Stefan. Temperatures getting up to 18 degrees for today for the guaranteed high. We'll have a mix of sun and cloud as we go throughout the day, but it will continue to get cloudier as we go toward the evening. So we have a southeasterly wind around 20 kilometers per hour as well. And then for tonight, 13 is a low as those rain showers swing in. For tomorrow, we'll have rain through the early morning, and it should start to clear out by the afternoon. 19 for the high. We'll see some sun late in the day. And then for Monday, cloudy and 16. Right now, it is 11 cool degrees out of Pearson. Your guaranteed high is 18.
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2: The NHL regular season is just around the corner as the Maple Leafs are getting ready for their preseason action tonight. 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
10: Very different look for the Leafs overall at training camp. A new bench boss, new goaltending tandem, and no shortage of new faces. Captain Austin Matthews, who's going to be playing alongside Jack Roslovic and Matthew Nyes, eager to get things going.
11: I think it's definitely coming along. I mean, it's still obviously very early, but you know, tomorrow will be just a good test for us to get out there, get in a game situation, and just play hockey.
10: The Leafs with split squad games against the Montreal Canadiens tonight, one in Montreal, the other at Scotiabank Arena. Head coach Jim Hiller confirming that Sergei Bobrovsky will start in net here in Toronto. Puck drop for both games at 7 o'clock. You can catch one of the games on Sportsnet 1. Alain Quevillon, 680 News Radio.
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0: I'm Chris McCusker. The 51st edition of the Toronto International Film Festival is wrapping up this weekend, and this year was a bit different for a few reasons. First of all, it included something new. Kelly Jackson is vice president of Destination Development at Destination Toronto.
1: You know, TIFF's always had a really important role in the global screen industry, but this year they launched the TIFF Market, which was a major business convention, a place for the industry to come, connect, and do business deals.
0: And this year, TIFF also coincided with the Prime Minister's Investment Summit.
1: There was a real opportunity, I think, to showcase that Toronto is right at the center of culture and commerce because we had that coincidence in a really great way of having both the industry here for TIFF and bringing all sorts of global players together. And when we looked at what the hotel demand was, I mean, it was pacing very far ahead of last year. And, you know, there would probably been over 100,000 rooms booked.
0: And our Hollywood North tag remains.
1: We even have, you know, Hollywood North film tours that are happening now in the city where, you know, visitors can come in and get a full tour where they're going to explore downtown locations that have, you know, maybe doubled for other cities or, you know, appeared in major productions like Suicide Squad, Suits, The Handmaid's Tale.
0: Kelly Jackson is with Destination Toronto. And with your weekend business report, I'm Chris McCusker.
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5: It is time for Cottage Country Traffic with Colette Desjardins.
6: This report brought to you by Lexus of Barrie. Right now, there's a power outage in the Gravenhurst area affecting downtown streets, so just be aware of that. Also probably affecting traffic lights as well, so make sure you treat those intersections where the lights are not working, treat it as an all-way stop. Also, we've got on the eastbound 401, if you're going to be heading down towards Belleville, well, in Odessa, approaching Gardner Road, all lanes are blocked with a collision. The backup was from Westbrook Drive. That's on the eastbound 401. With Cottage Country Traffic on the Nines, I'm Colette Desjardins.
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9: Good morning. It's Saturday, September the 19th. I'm John Leatherby.
5: And I'm Lisa Amaral. Here's what's making news this hour.
9: Two people have been stabbed and have serious injuries following an incident early this morning near St. Clair and Dufferin.
5: Shots fired toward a residence early this morning in Markham. Police are searching for a pair of suspects.
9: Toronto police say they continue to search for a missing 78-year-old who hasn't been seen since September 10th.
5: Plans need to be made if you're taking the GO train in from outside the city.
10: Blue Jays lose big in the Lone Star State. The Tempo took an L at Coca-Cola, and the Leafs kick off their preseason tonight. Sports at 45.
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9: It's time for Rogers Xfinity. Internet traffic and weather together on the ones. 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
11: 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It continues to be a slow go on the westbound 401 in the West End. First off, we have a collision cleanup at the 427 blocking 3 right lanes. It's just after the ramp to Carlingview. Heavy backup from Dixon. And then after that, ongoing construction in the collectors between Dixie and the 410. 2 right lanes are blocked and it's slow through here as well. Stick to the express if you

0: can. Also, keep in mind that the ramps from the southbound 410 and eastbound 403 shut down for this construction as well. Southbound DVP seeing delays from approaching York Mills down to approaching Lawrence, and that's because we have grass cutting crews blocking the right lane. Rest of our highways appear to be in pretty good shape. If you're getting around on city streets, we have this ongoing police investigation that has eastbound St. Clair closed between Northcliffe and Glenholm. This is east of Dufferin, and a number of festivals on the go this weekend as well. The Polish Festival has Roncesvalles closed between Queen and Dundas. Pape is shut down between Mortimer and Cosburn, and this is for the Village Block Party. And the RBC Race for the Kids has Young Street closed between Shepherd and Cummer. We also have the Ukrainian Festival Bloor off limits between Jane and Ellis Park. 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Here's Carl Lamb.
1: Staying on the cool side for now, but getting up to 18 as we go through the afternoon today, and we will have mainly a mix of sun and cloud across the GTA, and then that southeasterly wind around 20 kilometers per hour. Gusts could be a little stronger this afternoon. And then tonight we are down to an overnight low of 13. Clouds build back in, and we'll have the chance for some rain from late tonight into the overnight hours. Right now it is 11 at Pearson. Your guaranteed high is 18.
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3: Following breaking news this morning from Dufferin and St. Clair, two people hurt. Police hunting for suspects in a stabbing happening around 2:30 this morning. Toronto police say 2 to 4 suspects remain outstanding.
2: They believe they took off in a dark red vehicle. Paramedics say two people were taken to hospital with serious but non-life-threatening injuries. Roads were closed off for a couple of hours in the area for that investigation. They have just reopened.
3: The search is on this morning for two shooters after gunfire erupted at a home in Markham. York Regional Police called to Warden and Highway 7 around 2 a.m. Officers say two men wearing all black got out of a white Honda Civic, walked up the driveway, and started to open fire. No one was hurt, but police continue to investigate. Anyone with surveillance footage is asked to contact police.
2: A 78-year-old man last seen kayaking on the Humber River remains missing. Toronto police say David is 5'8" with black and gray hair, a thin chin strap beard, and wearing a red shirt, black and red vest, black pants, and black shoes. He has been missing since September 10th. Witnesses reported seeing him launch an inflatable kayak near the Queensway and South Kingsway area, but police have not recovered the kayak or any related items. Officers say he lives alone. His photo is posted at toronto.citynews.ca.
3: You're listening to All News Radio. Drivers across the GTA waking up to higher gas prices once again. After the cost fluctuated throughout the work week, City's Rhiann Campbell has more from experts.
4: Industry analysts say some of the dips we saw this week aren't in line with global market conditions. That means we could see more hikes in the coming days as the flow of oil out of the Middle East remains slow due to the war on Iran.
3: And the price at the pumps went up another 2 cents at midnight, $1.82.9 a liter at most GTA stations.
2: Well, this might be the final weekend of summer, but there is still so much to do here in the city. These are the final days of TIFF with the film festival wrapping up tomorrow, and there's the Princess Margaret Cancer Foundation walk later this afternoon. There's also a Kyle Lowry block party planned at Jurassic Park for today, and the Constantine Yorkville run is tomorrow. 680 meteorologist Carl Lamb says you'll want to wear a sweater if you're heading to any of the outdoor events.
1: For the last weekend of summer, it is not really going to feel like it because both for today and tomorrow, we have temperatures that will be into the upper teens for daytime highs and the low teens for those overnight lows. And looking into the extended forecast, it looks like temperatures are going to be staying in the teens even as we go into next week.
2: There are some road closures in place, including Roncesvalles Avenue between Dundas and Queen Streets for the Roncesvalles Polish Festival. A full list of events and closures is posted on our website, toronto.citynews.ca.
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0: Trains will run between Mount Pleasant and Mount Denisco due to planned track upgrades. If you were trying to get to the airport, important to keep in mind, Up Express fully shut down all weekend long. Trains will not be running between Union and Pearson. GO buses will replace the trains.
1: And Metrolinx is keeping lane restrictions in place on Pape Avenue north of Danforth for work on the Ontario line. Here's 680's Kyle Hawking.
2: Work has been reducing lanes on Pape Avenue for a couple of years now, but the main body of work is just getting underway, construction of a brand new underground station at Cosburn Avenue. Traffic will remain down to a single lane on Pape between Gowan and Gamble as stage one work on the station begins Monday next week. Metrolinx expects that phase to last until March, but also says lanes will continue to be reduced beyond that March time frame. Back in February, we learned the Ontario line will likely not open until the early 2030s, and just last month that its projected budget had ballooned to about $34 billion. The 9 Your Drive, Kyle Hawking, 680 News Radio.
0: Well, the Blue Jays playoff hopes taking another hit last night.
3: The Blue Jays kicked off their three-game set with the Texas Rangers. Dylan Cease was on the mound, and normally that goes well for the boys of summer, but that wasn't the case. Cease only pitched 2 2/3. A lot of bullpen arms were used, and the Jays didn't score a lot of runs. Here's Cease on what went wrong in his outing.
4: Walks and not commanding the balls, not a good recipe. But just trying to get in the zone and execute, you know, whether it's 92 or 98, you know, the name of the game is executing pitches, so that's all I'm really trying to do.
3: Jay scored one run on five hits, 7-1 win for Texas. The boys of summer, two games back from a wild card spot. The Guardians took over the top spot of the AL Central, so the Jays are now trying to catch the White Sox. Jose Soriano, Cal Quantrill, the pitching matchup in the rematch tonight at 7:05 on Sportsnet and 590 The Fan. Alain Quevillon, 680 News Radio.
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0: Gas price update. Enpro says the price went up 2 cents at midnight, $1.82.9 a liter at most GTA stations. 6:39, it's time for Cottage Country traffic on the nines. Morning, Colette Desjardins.
6: Good morning, John. And this report is brought to you by Gateway Casinos. So right now, northbound 400 is in great shape up to the Barrie area. And if you're on the 400 extension, not seeing any delays anywhere from Port 7 up to Parry Sound. Now, in northbound Highway 11, it's in great shape through the split all the way up to Huntsville. However, Alexicon Energy letting us know that there's a power outage in Gravenhurst affecting downtown streets. So crews have been dispatched. It's affecting Muskoka Road, Pearl Street. It's also affecting power through the construction zone that's on the 169 both ways between Redmond and McPherson, where it's down to a single lane and causing a little bit of a backup at this time. So there's no estimated time when power is going to be restored. Also, probably affecting traffic lights, so make sure you treat those intersections as always stops. We've got a closure. It's on Ravenshoe both ways between Woodbine and Warden. It's all because of a collision and downed power lines, so it could be closed for quite some time. On the eastbound 401, it's looking good from the Durham region out to the 35-115, but if you're going to be heading down towards Belleville, Kingston, approaching the Gardner Road in Odessa, all lanes are blocked, all because of a crash, so the backup was from Westbrook Drive. And Fort Erie bound on the QEW, still in great shape, over the Burlington Skyway Bridge, all the way down to Niagara Falls and Fort Erie. With Cottage Country traffic on the nines, I'm Colette Desjardins.
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2: This report brought to you by Bel Air Direct. Crash cleanup continues on the westbound 401 just beyond the off-ramp to Carlingview 3. Right lane's taken out as a result, so only the left lane getting through here. And you will find heavy delays from approaching Dixon as a result. After that, bit of an update regarding this ongoing construction setup near Dixie and the 410. So we still have pylons up in the collectors between Dixie and the 410, and you will find a slowdown through here, but they have reopened the ramps from the southbound 410 and eastbound 403. So hopefully that's an indication that they are close to picking up the pylons on the highway as well. Southbound DVP, a slow go from approaching the 401 now down to approaching Lawrence. And this is all because of grass cutting crews in the right lane. So watch out for that. Rest of our highways still in pretty good shape. In town, eastbound St. Clair has reopened east of Dufferin following that police investigation. But we still have a number of closures in place thanks to some events this weekend, including Yonge Street between Shepherd and Cummer, and this is for the RBC Race for the Kids. There's no shortcut for saving time, but saving money is simple. 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Here's Carl Lamb.
3: Thank you, Stefan. Well, we have temperatures up to 18 for the guaranteed high today, a mix of sun and cloud and a southeasterly wind, generally around 20 kilometers per hour. But then tonight, after sunset, we'll watch for some of those rain showers to roll in. We're down to a low of 13. And then for tomorrow, it is going to be a rainy start to the day, but we'll get some clearing later in the afternoon. We'll get up to 19 for the high and down to 11 for the low as that northerly wind swings in tomorrow night. Right now, it is 11 at Pearson. Your guaranteed high is 18.
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1: We've lost a degree. It's 11 degrees at Pearson right now. Some clouds in downtown Toronto. Good morning. I'm John Leatherby.
8: And I'm Lisa Emeral. Here are the top stories this hour.
1: Two people in hospital with serious injuries and Toronto police looking for suspects. This follows a stabbing near St. Clair and Dufferin happening around 2:30 this morning. Suspects fled in a red-colored vehicle. Residents in a Markham neighborhood awakened to the sound of gunshots early this morning. Two suspects opening fire on a home near Borden and Highway 7. York Regional Police called around 2 a.m. No injuries reported, but the pair dressed in all black getting out of a white Honda Civic, walking up the driveway and firing multiple rounds at the home. At 8:45, it's time for sports from Sportsnet 590, The Fan. It's Alain Campion.
9: John, just another frustrating watch for Jays fans last night. The Jays opening up a three-game set in Arlington, Texas. Dylan Cease with the start on the mound, and for the first time in a long time, didn't go well. Cease only pitched 2 2/3, issued 6 walks. The offense left the pitching staff hanging. They only scored 1 run and only got 5 hits. Hard to win baseball games like that. Jays with the 7-1 loss. Rematch goes tonight after 7 on Sportsnet and 590, The Fan. Jose Soriano and Cal Quantrill, the pitching matchup. Rough night for the Toronto Tempo at Coca-Cola Coliseum. They face Caitlin Clark and the Indiana Fever. Clark dropped 28 points, 103-85 win for the Fever. In the CFL, the Ticats played host

0: The Montreal Alouettes in the hammer. Alouettes with the 37-25 win. Argos hosting the Edmonton Elks at BMO Field this afternoon. Kickoff set for 3 o'clock. And the Leafs kicking off their preseason tonight with some split squad games against the Montreal Canadiens. Sergei Bobrovsky set to get the start in goal for the Buds at Scotiabank Arena. Puck drop for both split squad games at 7. The game played in Montreal, rather, can be watched on Sportsnet 1. 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
5: 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Our for Jess Dave recently sitting down with an incoming first-year student at the University of Toronto who's looking to continue a high level of hockey with a busy business schedule.
6: Abby Carr is moving on from the Leaside Junior Wildcats to lace up for the Varsity Blues at U of T, where she'll study commerce this fall after a successful pre-university career as an assistant captain and defender. She says she began hockey early.
7: My brother played hockey, so my parents were just very into the sport. I actually went to my first learn to skate, and I got held down, and they had to like force the equipment on me because I just didn't want to be there. But once I got on the ice, I loved it, and I just kept on going.
6: Balancing the sport can be a lot.
7: So I tried to put a big emphasis on any free time I had. That was when I would work, because you're a student athlete, so the student part comes first.
6: Best memory?
7: My first year of junior in provincials, we went pretty far, and those final games were so fun. I just loved competing, because provincials, you're competing against top of the top.
6: And her advice for younger students:
7: don't take it too seriously. I remember going into games, putting so much pressure on myself. You just need to go out and have fun. That's part of the sport. You need to know why you love doing it.
6: I'm Virjesh Dave.
5: 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Here's Colette Desjardins.
8: And this report is brought to you by Gateway Casinos. So right now we've got a power outage in the Gravenhurst area, downtown streets. It's also affecting power through the construction zone on the 169, which is both ways between Redmond and McPherson. It's down to a single lane. No estimated time when power will be restored. If you're traveling on Ravenshoe, it is shut down between Woodbine and Warden, all because of a collision and down power lines. Taking a look at the northbound 400, looks good up to Barrie. If you're on the eastbound 401, really not seeing any delays through the Durham region out to the 35-115. But if you're heading down towards Belleville, past Belleville, in the town of Odessa, the eastbound 401 approaching Gardner Road or Road 38. Again, this is in Odessa. All lanes are blocked with a collision, so the backup was from Westbrook Drive. Right now, if you are headed on Highway 12 between Winchester and Columbus Road, that's in Whitby, will be closed until 4 o'clock today, and that's for the Brooklyn Harvest Festival. Fort Erie bound on the QEW, still in great shape over the Burlington Skyway Bridge all the way down to Niagara Falls. With Cottage Country traffic on the nines, I'm Colette Desjardins.
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0: 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Here's Stefanola.
1: This report brought to you by Shoppers Drug Mart. A slow go on the westbound 401 from Kipling over to the 427, where we have three right lanes taken out with this crash cleanup. Just the left lane getting through here, and a lot of drivers bailing at the 409 because now we have a heavy backup on the westbound 409 from Highway 27 to the 427. Back to the westbound 401. Looks like construction has completely wrapped up now in the collectors between Dixie and the 410. I am not seeing any delays through here anymore. It's tough to see through the basket weave here, but it looks like pylons have been picked up. Still awaiting, though, official word from the MTO. So keep an eye out. Could be some lingering crews here. On the eastbound 401, a slight bunch up as you pass by that westbound crash at the 427, and then a light volume again between Weston and the 400 Express and Collectors. Southbound 404 DVP, a heavy go from south of Finch to Lawrence, and that's because we have grass cutting operating in the right lane. 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Here's Carl Lamb.
2: Thanks, Stefan. Yeah, today it's a cool day for sure because we should be warmer than where we are today. 18 is a guaranteed high. We should be at 20 degrees for this time of year. And we will have a mix of sun and cloud throughout the day. For tonight, though, it gets cloudier and some rain showers will start to move in later tonight into the overnight hours, and then we're down to 13. But that rain will continue into tomorrow morning, and then we'll have a little bit of clearing later in the day tomorrow as well. Temperatures will be getting up to 19 on Sunday, and then it is cloudy for Monday with a high of 16. Right now, it is 11 degrees at Pearson. Your guaranteed high is 18.
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0: Some news outlets stateside say they have now been denied access this morning to the White House grounds as President Trump stands behind his recent announcement to ban outlets including CNN and Politico from the White House. Here's CNN's Kristen Holmes.
10: It is still unclear what exactly this ban is meant to do. And when President Trump was asked about the logistics, he didn't have a clear answer.
11: A very simple ban. I don't want him in my office. I don't want him here. I would say the ban would go as far as you can. And if they could straighten themselves out, you know, if they could straighten themselves out, I'd love it. Look, they're very dishonest people.
10: Now, he also seemed to imply that he didn't really care if this was legally challenged or held up in a court of law when he was asked about

0: Previous challenges that have been overturned by the court. He said whether it survives or it doesn't, and then went on to say that he didn't want what he called fake news and dishonest press.
1: Trump also taking to Truth Social last night to announce the U.S. entering into an agreement with Denmark and Greenland at what he says is a deal giving the U.S. permanent control over security and all other needs.
2: What do you think they'll be when they grow up?
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1: 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Cottage Country Traffic on the Nines. Colette Desjardins.
23: This report brought to you by Rogers. Right now, there's a power outage in the Gravenhurst area. It's also affecting power through the construction zone on the 169 between Redmond and McPherson, where it's down to a single lane only. No estimated time when power will be restored. Ravenshoe, that is shut down both ways between Woodbine and Warden because of a crash and down power lines. And the Brooklyn Harvest Festival, shutting down Highway 12 both ways between Winchester and Columbus Road until 4 o'clock today. With Cottage Country Traffic on the Nines, I'm Colette Desjardins.
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1: Right now we have overcast skies downtown Toronto. It is 11 degrees on our way to a guaranteed high of 18. 680 News Time, 9 o'clock.
24: Number one for breaking news, traffic, and weather. 680 News Radio, Toronto.
25: Good morning. It is Saturday, September 19th. I'm Lisa Emerald.
1: And I'm John Leatherby. Here's what's making news this hour.
25: Toronto police are searching for multiple suspects following a stabbing that sent 2 to hospital in the St. Clair and Dufferin area this morning.
1: A home in Markham, the target of gunfire this morning. Libby York Regional Police on the hunt for suspects.
25: Police are asking for your help in locating a missing 78-year-old man who was last

0: scene over a week ago.
1: It's a walk for charity around Toronto shaped like a heart on the map. The Princess Margaret Cancer Foundation walk winds its way through the city today.
2: The Jays postseason hopes took another hit last night in the Lone Star State. The Tempo handed a loss by Caitlin Clark and the Indiana Fever, and the Leafs kick off their preseason tonight. Sports at 15.
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0: 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Traffic and weather together on the ones with Stefan Olop.
4: This report brought to you by 407 ETR. Some heavy delays to get through on the westbound 401 from Kipling over to the 427, where we have three right lanes still blocked with this crash cleanup, only the left lane getting through here. And then after that, it looks like they're still picking up the pylons in the collectors between Dixie and the 410. Saw some crews way off in the distance on the camera I have here. So still seeing a bit of a slowdown on your approach to the 410, but it looks like things are improving. But a new problem now at Mavis in the collectors. Right lane is blocked with a stall. Crews are unseen. It's not causing a delay, but a distraction if you're coming by. Eastbound 401, slight bunch up as you pass by that problem westbound at the 427. And then more volume from Islington to the 400 in the express. A bunch up from Weston to the 400 in the collectors. Westbound 409, also really heavy from Martin Grove to the 427. And that's a result of that westbound crash. Driver trying to use that as an alternate. Southbound 404 DVP, a crawl from south of Finch to Lawrence, and that's because we have grass cutting crews operating in the right lane. Rest of our highways doing pretty well at the moment. A few things to mention in town, though. We have a full closure of Yonge Street between Shepherd and Cummer, and this is for the RBC Race for the Kids. We also have a closure of Yonge Street between Queens Quay and Harbour, and this is for crane teardown, and that's on the go until tomorrow at 4 p.m. Bloor Street shut down as well between Jane and Ellis Park for the Ukrainian Festival. Beat traffic and save with 407 ETR driving offers. 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Your next report is at 9:11 with your forecast. Here's Carl Lamb.
5: Yeah, today will be partly to mostly cloudy across the GTA, and it's going to be a slow climb to warm things up. We're at 12 degrees now across the GTA, and temperatures get up to 18 this afternoon. We will have some more cloud cover tonight with a chance for some late day rain showers into the overnight as well with a low of 13. Right now, it's 12 and still pretty cool out there. Your guaranteed high today is 18.
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0: We continue to follow breaking news from Dufferin and St. Clair, where two people are hurt and the search is on for suspects in an overnight stabbing. Paramedics described the injuries as serious but non-life-threatening. Toronto police were called to the area just before 2:30 this morning.
3: They say two to four suspects outstanding, a full description not released. Officers say they took off in a dark red vehicle. Roads were closed in the area. They've since reopened.
0: Well, a shooting investigation is underway in Markham after gunfire erupted just after 2 this morning at a home near Warden and Highway 7. York police say two men wearing all black got out of a white Honda Civic, walked up to the driveway, and fired multiple rounds at the home. No one was hurt. Drivers are being asked to avoid the area because there is a heavy police presence. Anyone with further information is being asked to contact investigators.
3: And Toronto police are working to locate a 78-year-old man, David, who's now been missing for more than a week and was last seen kayaking on the Humber River. Last seen September 10th in the South Kingsway and Queensway area. Officers tracing an abandoned vehicle to the Humber River after witnesses reported seeing him launch an inflatable kayak, which has not been recovered. He's described as 5'8" with black and gray hair, thin chin strap beard, and last wearing a red shirt, black and red vest, black pants, along with black shoes. A photo is posted to Toronto.citynews.ca.
0: 680 News Time, 9:05. Well, the pain at the pumps continues this weekend as the price of gas rises. City's Rhianne Campbell has the story and reaction.
6: Drivers across the GTA should expect to pay around $1.83 per liter when they wake up on Saturday.
7: We have to drive, so we don't really have a choice. It just is what it is.
8: The gas price is kind of making me sad.
9: Yeah, I have a family. Yeah, I need to be where I need to be, drive to where I need to drive.
6: Industry analysts say some of the dips we saw this week aren't in line with global market conditions. That means we could see more hikes in the coming days as the flow of oil

0: Oil out of the Middle East remains slow due to the war on Iran.
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2: At 9:05, summer may be winding down, but Toronto's festival season still in full swing, along with the city's seemingly persistent transit closures. City's Afia Bob with more on what's happening this weekend and why getting there could be a little bit difficult.
3: There will be no subway service between College and St. Clair stations on Line 1 for the weekend for planned track work, but good news, shuttle buses will be running. Summerhill and Rosedale stations will be closed, but all other TTC subway stations will stay open for customers. With several festivals also taking place, including the Polish Festival on Roncesvalles Avenue between Dundas and Queen, and the Toronto Ukrainian Festival in the Bloor West Village, there will be bus route changes in these neighborhoods. And if you can believe it, we are in the final weekend of TIFF.
4: We're TIFF trekking.
5: This is phenomenal to see people take over the streets and enjoy film and be out and about.
3: And one of the final films being shown includes Run, Terry, Run from filmmaker Sean Menard. And it actually draws upon never-before-seen footage during Terry Fox's Marathon of Hope.
2: The annual Terry Fox run planned for tomorrow, as well as the Constantine Yorkville 5K run. Raptors fans can attend the Kyle Lowry block party at Jurassic Park today with Mayor Chow on hand. Free event celebrates the Lowry career and special connection he has to the city. Your full list of events, road closures, posted on our website, toronto.citynews.ca.
1: Well, with the aim to crush cancer in our lifetime, the Princess Margaret Cancer Foundation is holding one of their biggest fundraisers this year in the heart of the city. 680's Simon Bennett joins us with more.
6: It's the 24th annual Princess Margaret Cancer Foundation Walk, 21 kilometers starting at Harbourfront Center and working its way through Toronto's most iconic neighborhoods. The route itself, when seen on a map, shaped like a heart. Cancer has touched almost all of us, including Jennifer Rizzi, who takes part in honor of her late grandmother.
7: She shaped so much of who I am from a little girl to now. So I will be thinking about her in every step I take, every song that reminds me of her. She passed away in 2009, and ever since then, we've been walking, we've been raising money.
6: Jennifer and her mom have done this walk more than 30 times between them over the years. Olympian Piper Gillis and fashion icon Jeannie Becker, both cancer survivors, part of the opening ceremonies. It's not too late to help the cause at pmcfwalk.ca. Simon Bennett, 680 News Radio.
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1: 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Enpro says the price went up 2 cents at midnight to $1.82.9 a liter at most GTA stations. It is now time for a check of Cottage Country traffic with Colette Desjardins.
10: Thanks, Lisa. 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Well, right now we're still in great shape on northbound 400 up to Barrie, on the extension up to Parry Sound, and even on northbound Highway 11 up to Huntsville. However, we still have this power outage in Gravenhurst. It's apparently due to unknown causes, but hydro crews are on the scene. It was affecting Muskoka Road, Pearl Street, also affecting power through the construction zone that's on the 169 both ways between Redmond and McPherson. That's down to a single lane, so that's causing a backup. Anyway, there's no estimated time when power is going to be back on. However, just keep in mind with traffic, with power out, it's probably affecting traffic signals, so treat those intersections as an always stop. We've got a closure on Ravenshoe. It's between Woodbine and Warden. It's all because of a collision and down power lines. We've got the Brooklyn Harvest Festival. A lot of festivals going on in Cottage Country this weekend, but it's not affecting major roads. However, the Brooklyn Harvest Festival is closing down Highway 12 both ways between Winchester and Columbus until 4 o'clock today. If you're on the eastbound 401, it was in good shape through Salem over to Brock Street and then all over to the 35-115. However, the eastbound 401, we're hearing of a closure in the town of Odessa. That's just before Kingston.

0: It's approaching Gardner Road. All lanes are blocked. The backup was from approaching Westbrook Drive. 40 Erie bound on the QEW, still in great shape over the Burlington Skyway down to Niagara Falls with Cottage Country traffic on the nines. I'm Colette Desjardins.
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5: This report brought to you by Pet Value. So we have this ongoing crash cleanup on the westbound 401. It's at the 427 just after the ramp to Carlingview. Looks like it's down to two right lanes now. Yeah, I'm seeing two left lanes getting by, but still a heavy backup from Kipling as a result. I'm trying to track this construction in the collectors between Dixie and the 410. I've lost sight of the crews here. Hopefully they've picked up the last remaining pylons. It looks like delays have settled down, though, so that's the good news. After that, we have a problem at Mavis in the collectors. Just beyond Mavis, we have the right lane blocked with a stall. Crews on scene, not slowing you down, though. If you're going eastbound, some volume now off and on from Dixon over to the 400, mainly in the express. Bit of a bunch up on that collector. Ramp to the 400. Westbound 409, still a slow go as well from Martin Grove over to the 427. Drivers trying to avoid that westbound 401 collision. Southbound 404, DVP also quite heavy from approaching Shepherd to south of Lawrence, and that's because we have grass cutting crews in the right lane. And I spoke too soon about that eastbound 403 ramp to the westbound 401. MTO said it had cleared upon review, though. It is still closed, so heads up if you're on the eastbound 403, and in town, Bloor shut down Jane to Ellis Park for the Ukrainian Festival. 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Your next report is at 921 with your forecast, Carl Lamb.
6: Okay, taking a look at things for today. It's actually pretty nice out there, but cool for sure. It's a mix of sun and cloud as we go throughout the day, and temperatures getting up to 18 for the guaranteed high. We'll have a southeasterly wind around 20 kilometers per hour. And then for tonight, the clouds thicken up. We're down to an overnight low of 13 as some rain starts to move in again late tonight into the overnight hours. For tomorrow, we'll start with some rain and then we'll get into some late day clearing. Tomorrow's high 19, but that northerly wind will come back and that'll cool things down for Sunday night. Right now, it is 12 at Pearson. Your guaranteed high is 18.
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12: It is 12 degrees, feeling more like

0: 9 with a mostly cloudy sky here in Toronto. Good morning. I'm Lisa Emerald, and here are the top stories this hour. Two people have been taken to hospital with serious injuries following a stabbing near St. Clair and Dufferin overnight. Officers say the suspects fled the area in a dark red vehicle. St. Clair was closed for several hours due to the investigation, but it has since reopened. Up in Markham, York police on the hunt for suspects after shots were fired at a home near Warden and Highway 7 this morning. They say nobody was injured and are asking anyone with information to come forward. And police are also appealing for the public's help in locating a missing 78-year-old man. He was last seen on September 10th kayaking on the Humber River near the South Kingsway and Queensway area. You can find a photo of him on our website, toronto.citynews.ca. 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
1: Lisa, it was another tough watch for Jays fans last night. The Blue Jays trying to squeak into that final wild card spot. They kicked off a three-game set against the Texas Rangers. Dylan Cease got the start on the mound. He had his shortest start of the season. He worked 2 2/3 while issuing 6 walks. The Jays went on to lose 7-1. Offense only hit the ball 5 times. The Jays still 2 games back, but they're now trying to catch the White Sox since the Guardians jumped them for the top spot in the AL Central. Rematch against the Rangers goes after 7 tonight on Sportsnet and 590 The Fan. Not a good night for the Toronto Tempo either. They welcomed in Caitlin Clark and the Indiana Fever. Clark dropped a casual 28 points, 103-85 win for the Fever. In the CFL, Ticats lost 37-25 against the Alouettes in the Hammer. Argos on the field today. They'll host the Edmonton Elks, kickoff at 3 o'clock. And Leafs hockey's back. Preseason action going tonight. The Buds facing the Montreal Canadiens in split squad games. Sergei Bobrovsky will get the start at Scotiabank Arena. The game played in Montreal will be on Sportsnet 1. Puck drop for both games at 7 o'clock. Sports 15 and 45 past every hour or anytime at sportsnet.ca.
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0: Security is ramping up in New York City ahead of what's expected to be a busy week at the United Nations. Prime Minister Mark Carney is expected to spend 3 days there meeting with political and business leaders. ABC's Lindsay Tuckman has more on the security situation.
5: From explosive-sniffing dogs to blast suits to robots, the NYPD's bomb squad is in place for the UN General Assembly, an event bringing a huge number of foreign leaders and dignitaries to the east side of Manhattan. This year is officially considered a heightened security environment, partly because Israeli Prime Minister Benjamin Netanyahu is addressing the assembly at the end of next week. Protests are expected daily.
0: Carney will join France and the UK for an event on the two-state solution 1 year after recognizing an independent Palestinian state. It is time for Cardiff Country Traffic with Colette Desjardins.
6: And this report is brought to you by Wayne's Auto Group. Northbound 400, just noticing a little bit of a delay through Esser Road. And then if you're traveling on the 400 extension, it's in pretty good shape through Craighurst up towards Six Mile Lake up to Parry Sound. Haven't seen any problems on Highway 11 from the split. It's moving well through Aurelia, Washago, Severn Bridge, all the way up to Huntsville. But just keep in mind, if you're in Gravenhurst, there is an unknown cause because the power is out. No reason to explain that, but hydro crews are on the scene. So it's affecting Muskoka Road, Pearl Street, also affecting traffic lights and the power through the construction zone that's on the 169 between Redmond and McPherson, where it's down to a single lane. If you are headed on Ravenshoe, it's shut down both ways between Woodbine and Warden. It's all because of a crash as well as down power lines. We've got the Brooklyn Festival that is shut down at Highway 12, both ways between Winchester and Columbus Road. That's going to go until 4 o'clock today. And if you're on the eastbound Gardner, it's still in pretty good shape from the Durham region out

0: towards the 35-115, but in the town of Odessa, that's just before Kingston, we've got a closure. It's approaching Gardner Road. All lanes were blocked and emergency crews, of course, on the scene. The backup is from approaching Westbrook Drive. With Cottage Country Traffic on the Nines, I'm Colette Desjardins.
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13: This report brought to you by Lexus of Oakville. Some heavy delays to get through on the westbound 401. Now from about the 409 over to the 427. And we do still have three right lanes blocked. Looks like they had opened one right lane, but no. Three right lanes still out here. Only the left lane getting through. But it looks like they're close to clearing. A lot of the vehicles involved have been removed. Looks like we're down to just one here. But still three right lanes blocked. Then after that, looks like all construction has officially wrapped up in the collectors between a Dixie and the 410. However, I'm looking at the camera, the eastbound 403 ramp to the westbound 401 still off limits. And then on the westbound 401 in the collectors west of Mavis, we have a stall in the right lane. Watch out for that. Westbound 409 still a slow go from approaching Highway 27 to the 427. Eastbound 401, a bit of volume to get through from Dixon over to the 400, alternating express and collectors. Southbound 404 DVP, very heavy from approaching Shepherd to south of Lawrence, grass cutting crews in the right lane. 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Your next report is at 9:31 with your forecast. Here's Carl Lamb.
14: Yeah, today it's a cool one out there and a guaranteed high of 18 degrees. A mix of sun and cloud really throughout the day. And we will have a few showers coming in late tonight into the overnight with a low of 13 as things get cloudier. Then for tomorrow, we'll start with some rain showers and then we'll get some late day clearing and a high of 19 degrees and a northerly wind around 20 to 30 kilometers per hour. And then for Monday, it's cloudy and still cool with a high of 16. Right now, it is 12 degrees at Pearson. Your guaranteed high is 18.
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12: The Canadian Country Music Association Awards will honor Dolly Parton tonight as breakout star Cameron Whitcomb and country hitmaker Joss Ross lead the nominees.
22: Hey, now you got that up for something kind of.
12: musicians have secured 7 nods each, facing off in categories such as Best Male Artist and Single of the Year. Neither is expected to attend tonight's award show, though, in Saskatoon. The star-studded spectacle is hosted by James Barker Band, starting at 8 p.m. Coming up next, a check of the weekend business report.

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5: I'm Mike Apple. The heads of the biggest artificial intelligence companies are calling for a slowdown on the development of the technology through government intervention and regulation. The Trump administration, however, seems to have no interest in getting involved. Despite bipartisan support of an AI oversight bill, Congress was sent home to campaign for the U.S. midterms this past week. Representative Don Beyer, Democrat in Virginia, one of the heads of the committee looking at AI oversight, says the time to act is now.
6: Recently impressed that we need to pause now. There's an interesting article about Anthropic announcing 26% of the work done on the next Anthropic model is being done by the old Anthropic model, up from 0% in February. The big thing everyone worries about is what they call recursive self-improvement. It starts to teach itself, and that's when it starts to become much smarter than we are. Jeff Hinton, who won the Nobel Prize, shared it. When in our history does a less intelligent creature control one that's smarter than itself?
5: While U.S. President Donald Trump and others have argued that AI tech is the equivalent to an arms race against China, Beyer says that's a fundamental misunderstanding of the situation.
6: Number one is that all the Chinese models are what they call open source and open weight. So anyone can go into the Chinese model and understand how it's put together. They're busy sharing their open models with the rest of the world. Ours are mostly closed models, and so you don't know what's going on inside them. The Chinese Communist Party does not want to lose control. They're far more regulated than we are. We're unregulated right now. They have lots and lots of internal pressure to keep these things down.
5: Representative Don Beyer, Democrat, Virginia, speaking to CNBC. With your weekend business report, I'm Mike Apple.
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11: It is time for Cottage Country Traffic. Here is Colette Desjardins.
12: And this report is brought to you by Gateway Casinos. So right now, northbound 400, a bit of a delay through Esser Road. We've got a power outage in Gravenhurst affecting downtown streets and also the construction zone between Redmond and McPherson, where it's down to a single lane. That's on the 169. Also, Ravenshoe shut down between Woodbine and Warden because of a crash and down power lines. And eastbound 401 approaching Gardner Road, which is in Odessa, problems have cleared. With Cottage Country traffic on the some color t-shirt in.
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15: Good morning. It's Saturday, the 19th of September. I'm John Leatherby.
0: And I'm Lisa Emerald. Here's what's making news this hour.
15: Toronto police searching for suspects after a stabbing sends two to hospital near St. Clair and Dufferin.
0: York Regional Police searching for suspects after a targeted shooting this morning in Markham.
15: A Toronto senior remains missing nearly 10 days after going missing in the West End.
10: Flag football is bigger than ever, especially with this country's Olympic aspirations. This afternoon, it's the first professional event on Canadian soil.
16: Blue Jays got thumped by the Rangers. Tempo got run over by the Fever, and the Leafs preseason kicks off tonight. Sports at 45.
0: 680 News Time, 931.
15: Time for Rogers Xfinity Internet traffic and weather together on the one. Stefan Olip at the 680 Traffic Center this morning.
17: Thanks, John. This report is brought to you by Art Walk in the Square. If you're traveling on the westbound 401, starting to see some light volume now build between Bayview and approaching Avenue, alternating express and collectors, and then a really heavy bunch up from the 409 over to the 427. And that's where we've been dealing with this crash cleanup. Now, all vehicles involved in the collision have been cleared out of there, but we still have one fire truck on the scene that's blocking three right lanes, so only the left lane getting through here. I don't know why it's still here, but I can't imagine it'll be there much longer. But for now, three right lanes blocked. I'm assuming this will clear pretty soon, though. After that, we had an issue in the collectors west of Mavis. That has just cleared. If you're on the westbound 409, you'll find delays because of this crash cleanup on the westbound 401, still slow from Highway 27 to the 427. Eastbound 401, some off and on volume from the 427 over to the 400, mainly in the collectors. Southbound 404 DVP is still a slow go from south of Finch down to south of Lawrence, and that's because we have grass-cutting crews blocking the right lane. Eastbound 403 ramp to the westbound 401. They are in the process of picking up the pylons here. Looks like they do have one lane open now, so you can get onto the westbound 401. They're in the process of opening that right lane as well. If you're getting around on city streets, a number of events on the go this weekend. The Ukrainian Festival has Bloor Street off limits between Jane and Ellis Park. We also have the RBC Race for the Kids on Yonge Street. It's shut down between Shepherd and Cummer. It's also closed between Queens Quay and Harbour, and this is for Crane Teardown. The Polish Festival has Roncesvalles off limits between Queen and Dundas. Don't miss Art Walk in the Square Fine Art Sale today and tomorrow at Cadillac Fairview Shops at Don Mills. You're an original. 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Your next report is at 9:41 with your forecast. Here's Carl Lamb.
18: All right, so temperature is getting up to 18 degrees for the high today. It's going to take us a little while to get there, so patience, but it's feeling really comfortable out there right now. It's going to be a mix of sun and cloud really throughout the day, and temperatures will be cooling down to 13 degrees tonight as the clouds move back in, and then the rain showers come back late tonight and continue during the overnight. Right now, it is 12 degrees at Pearson. Your guaranteed high is 18.
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15: Breaking news this morning from Dufferin and St. Clair. The search is ongoing for up to four suspects after two people seriously hurt in an overnight stabbing. This happening around 2:30 this morning. Paramedics telling 680 News the injuries serious but non-life-threatening. And Toronto police say two to four suspects took off in a dark red-colored vehicle.
0: A description has not yet been released. Officers have not said what led to the incident, and the investigation is ongoing.
15: 680 News Time is 9:34. We have an update now on a shooting that took place earlier this morning in Markham. Gunshots rang out around 2 a.m. and two suspects opening fire at a home near Borden and Highway 7. York Regional Police this morning now saying they believe the shooting is targeted in nature. Two men dressed all in black getting out of a white Honda Civic, walking up the driveway and opening fire. No reported injuries. There continues to be a heavy police presence in the area.
0: Well, the search for a 78-year-old man missing for over a week continues. Toronto police say David was last seen kayaking on the Humber River September 10th. Officers have not recovered the kayak or any related items. He's described as 5'8" with black and gray hair, a thin chin strap beard, and wearing a red shirt, black and red vest, black pants, and black shoes. A photo is posted on our website, toronto.citynews.ca. Anyone with information is being asked to contact officers.
15: This is All News Radio. Lots of events happening in the city for this weekend. Transit users and drivers are going to want to have to plan ahead for their weekend commute. Here's City's Effie Abah.
19: When I'm running each day, I take one day at a time. Toronto is set to host its annual Terry Fox Run on Sunday, with thousands expected to take

0: part in the national fundraiser supporting cancer research. Flexible start times and routes ranging from 2.5 kilometers all the way up to 10 kilometers. And also happening this weekend, the Princess Margaret Cancer Foundation Walk, which takes place on Saturday with the annual fundraiser starting at the Harborfront Center. Funds raised go directly to research at Princess Margaret Cancer Center. For a full list of those road closures, the transit adjustments, as well as all of the events and festivals happening in and around the city, head over to our website, toronto.citynews.ca.
1: On the TTC, Line 1 shut down between St. Clair and College Stations for track work. Shuttle buses will be running. The regular service resumes on Monday morning. GO Train riders want to know that the Barrie lines close between Mount Dennis, GO, and Union stations, with trains only running between Allendale Waterfront and Downsview Park GO station. On the Kitchener line, trains will run between Mount Pleasant and Mount Dennis GO. Full closure list as well at toronto.citynews.ca. We also want to point out the full closure between Union and Pearson exists this weekend on the Up Express.
2: We are heading into the final days of summer, and 680 meteorologist Carl Lamb says it's a cool weekend as fall approaches.
3: And fall will officially begin on Tuesday at 8.04 p.m. And really, once fall begins, we are firmly locked into a very cool weather pattern as we go through the second half of next week, as temperatures look to remain into the mid to upper teens for daytime highs. And it doesn't look like there are any big pushes of warmth headed our way.
2: The guaranteed high for today is only 18 degrees. You can expect a mostly cloudy sky with some sun breaking through.
1: Well, the Blue Jays need wins if they want a shot at playing baseball beyond the month of September. Well, they weren't able to get one last night. Wasn't pretty. 680's Alan Cabillon with the gruesome details.
4: Dylan Cease got the start on the mound against the Texas Rangers, and he only worked 2 2/3, issuing 6 walks on 74 pitches. 5 bullpen arms were used, which isn't ideal. Sportsnet's Arden Zwelling.
5: Sunday's a bullpen game, and Monday's a bullpen game, and Tuesday's Max Scherzer, who typically gives you 5 innings, 2 trips through the order, so you're going to need some relievers there. And then Wednesday, Dylan Cease would come back up, but I don't know how confident you feel starting him on just 4 days rest right now, so that could be another bullpen game. Just a lot of tool for this pitching staff right now.
4: The Jays offense once again silenced. They scored 1 run on 5 hits. Texas with the 7-1 win. Toronto 2 games back of a wild card spot. They're now trying to catch the White Sox since the Guardians leapfrogged them for first in the AL Central. Jays and Rangers go again tonight at 7:05 on Sportsnet and 590 The Fan. Alain Quevillon, 680 News Radio.
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1: Gas price update. Impro says the price went up 2 cents at midnight, $1.82.9 cents a liter at most GTA stations. At 9:39, time for cottage country traffic on the nines. Here's Colette Desjardins.
7: Thanks, and this report is brought to you by Access Storage. At last check, northbound on the 400, a bit of a delay through Essa Road, but we're not seeing any delays on Highway 11 from the split all the way through Orillia, Washego, up to north of Gravenhurst. However, in Gravenhurst, there's now 34 customers without power. So right now the crews, the hydro crews, are saying power should be restored by 11:30 for those customers. In the meantime, they're right at the construction zone, right at, between Redmond and McPherson. That's on the 169 both ways. It's down to a single lane, so that's where the hydro crews are right now, trying to restore this power. If you're on Ravenshoe, it's closed both ways between Woodbine and Warden, and that's for collision and down power lines, so it could be some time before that is all fixed. We had a crash on the eastbound 401 approaching the Odessa area. It was Gardner Road. That's all clear. Traffic is back up to speed, so that's great news if you're heading down towards that way. We've got Highway 12 shut down. It's for the Brooklyn Harvest Festival, closing Highway 12 both ways between Winchester and Columbus Road. That's going to go until 4 o'clock today. 40 rebound on the QEW, still in great shape over the Burlington Skyway down to Niagara Falls. With cottage country traffic on the nines, I'm Colette Desjardins.
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4: 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Traffic and weather together on the ones with Stefan Olep.
5: This report brought to you by Pella Windows and Doors of Ontario. On the westbound 401, a bit of volume now to get through into the express through Morningside. That's where the express goes down to two lanes. And then after that, it's busy in the express and collectors between Bayview and Avenue. And then really slow from Islington Express and collectors over to the 427. It looks like that last remaining fire truck from that collision has cleared the scene. MTO has turned the camera here. So I'm assuming that means it's gone, but still seeing this residual volume. Westbound 409, also quite heavy from Martin Grove over to the 427. If you're going eastbound, we have some volume from the 427 to the 400 Express and Collectors now. And a new problem in Scarborough. It's in the Express at McCowan, right at the start of the transfer to the Collectors. It's a collision here, so we have the right Express lane blocked off, and they have closed the transfer to the Collectors now. It's down to a single lane here for construction anyway. So that transfer has been closed down. You'll find a heavy backup from Kennedy in the express. It does slow down east of Kennedy in the collectors as drivers are approaching that transfer to the express and then changing their mind once they see that heavy backup. If you're on the southbound 404 DVP, it's a slow go from south of Finch to south of Lawrence. We have the right lane blocked with grass cutting crews. Northbound also filling in between Lawrence and York Mills. Have big visions for your home but worried about the cost? 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Your next update is at 9:51 with your forecast. Here's Carl Lamb.
6: It is going to be a mix of sun and cloud today across the GTA. A breezy southeasterly wind around 20 kilometers per hour, especially as we go into the afternoon. Gusts could be up to 40. And then for tonight, the clouds will increase. And then we have some showers for the late evening and into the overnight, down to 13 for the low. And then for tomorrow, mostly cloudy. And we have some rain to deal with for the morning. And then drying out later in the afternoon with a high of 19. And then we'll keep it cool as we go into the work week. Starting on Monday. Right now, it is 12 at Pearson. Your guaranteed high is 18.
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4: It's a cloudy morning downtown Toronto, currently 12 degrees at Pearson. Good morning, I'm John Leatherby with a check of the top headlines. Central Toronto Police searching for upwards of four suspects following an early morning stabbing in the area of St. Clair and Dufferin. Two victims taken to hospital with non-life-threatening injuries. The suspects making a getaway in a red-colored vehicle.

0: vehicle. And York Regional Police looking for suspects after shots fired at a home in the Warden and Highway 7 area around 2 this morning. Police confirming this was targeted. No injuries reported. It's time for sports from Sportsnet 590 The Fan, Ici Alain Campion.
1: John, real ouchie for the Jays last night in their hunt for that final wild card spot. They took on the Texas Rangers. Rangers with the 7-1 win. The Jays still 2 games back from the wild card spot. Now they're trying to hunt down the Chicago White Sox. Guardians jumped them for first in the AL Central, which isn't ideal since the Jays don't have the tiebreaker over the White Sox. Rematch against the Rangers tonight at 7:05 on Sportsnet and 590 The Fan. Jose Soriano on the mound for the Jays, and Cal Quantrill will go for the Rangers. Not a fun one for Tempo fans either. The Tempo took on Caitlin Clark and the Indiana Fever at Coca-Cola Coliseum. Fever picked up a 103-85 win. Clark had 28 points. Leaf hockey is back, sort of. Preseason action gets going tonight with the Buds playing some split squad games. That's against the Montreal Canadiens. Gavin McKenna, Austin Matthews, William Nylander, Matthew Nyes, John Tavares, Darren Radish, and Sergei Bobrovsky will all be playing at Scotiabank Arena tonight. The Leafs rolling with more of a Marley squad in Montreal. Puck drop for both games at 7 o'clock. 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
4: 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Right now, Hankook is offering a $100 rebate on a set of select winter tires, so it pays to buy early and book your install for November, or once the temperature consistently drops below 7 degrees. Calling in September or October is the best way to secure a spot. And if you don't already have a set of winter rims, investing in them will save you time and money every season. With the Road Ready Report, I'm Tim Demopoulos.
0: Canada's top military commander, General Jenny Carignan, is competing to become chair of NATO's military committee. Chiefs of Defense meeting today in Copenhagen. If she's selected, she would become the first woman to hold the post and would step down as Canada's chief of defense staff. The defense minister, David McGuinty, says she has strong credibility across NATO, personally backing her campaign with letters to allied ministers abroad. 680 News Time, 9:49. Time for cottage country traffic on the nines. Colette Desjardins.
5: Thanks. This report is brought to you by your local Ontario Subaru dealers. Well, we had a bit of a delay on the northbound 400 through Essa Road, but up in Barrie, but no longer it's eased off. Everything is moving well on the 400 up to Barrie, and then on the 400 extension up to Parry Sound. Highway 11, we're not dealing with any delays through Aurelia Washego up to Huntsville. A power outage in Gravenhurst, it was just affecting 34 customers now. But hydro crews are set up at that construction zone trying to restore the power. It's between Redmond and McPherson where it's down to a single lane. So the estimated time, they're saying that 11:30 power should be back on. If you're traveling on Ravenshoe, it's shut down both ways between Woodbine and Warden. It's both ways because of a crash and downed power lines. If you're traveling on Highway 12 in the Brooklyn area, it's the Harvest Festival that's going on, so Highway 12 shut down between Winchester and Columbus. That's going to go until about 4 o'clock today. And also, checking Fort Erie bound on the QEW, still in great shape over the Burlington Skyway Bridge all the way down to Niagara Falls. And just a reminder that we've got cottage traffic on the

0: 9's local traffic with Stefan on the ones. With Cottage Country traffic on the 9's, I'm Colette Desjardins.
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7: 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Internet traffic and weather together on the ones. Here's Stefan Olin.
8: 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Not a fun drive on the 401 in either direction.

0: And again, Vic Park to the 404 in the Collectors, and then some volume from approaching Bayview to Avenue, alternating Express and Collectors, and then still really heavy from about Islington, Express and Collectors, over to the 427. Now, I mentioned we had that fire truck that remained on the scene, even though the crash has cleared. MTO thinking that it has died. So we have this stalled fire truck now just blocking three right lanes. Another fire truck has arrived on the scene. So still only the left lane getting through here. Westbound 409 also really heavy as a result between Martin Grove and the 427. 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Your next report is at 10:01 with your forecast. Here's Carl Lamb.
1: Okay, well, we have temperatures today getting up to 18 for the guaranteed high, and we do have a mix of sun and cloud. Looks like it's getting a little cloudier out there, too, but it's that southeasterly wind around 20 kilometers per hour, gusting up to about 40. And then for tonight, a few showers coming in late tonight and then into the overnight hours with a low of 13. Then for tomorrow, mostly cloudy and rain to start, but some clearing late in the day with a high of 19. And then for Monday, it's cloudy and cool with a high of 16. So maybe time to switch out the attire into some more fall-like gear for the next week or so, at least. Right now, it is 12 at Pearson. Your guaranteed high is 18.
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11: Novo Nordisk and Anthropic will work together to speed up drug development using artificial intelligence. The maker of Ozempic and Wegovy has been trying to claw back market share in the obesity business from rival Eli Lilly. The goal is for Novo and Anthropic to shorten the path from research to marketable drug. Higher fuel costs are putting more pressure on the airlines. American and United say they may need to cut capacity further in the fourth quarter if fuel prices stay elevated, while Southwest says there's room to raise fares. ExxonMobil is said to have held talks this week with Venezuela's government about re-entering the country. While talks have been ongoing for months, sources tell us Exxon is cautious about investing in a country where it had its assets nationalized twice since the 1970s. A return to Venezuela would mark a major step in President Trump's effort to revive the nation's oil sector. And Dollywood is entering a new chapter following Dolly Parton's death. Now her legacy rests with co-owner Hirshend Entertainment, which has assumed the role of growing the venue. Her impact will keep unfolding in the years ahead as the park is in the middle of a $500 million
12: $1 billion expansion with rides and amenities that were all Parton approved. Hershen now

0: owns and runs 10 other theme parks, as well as water parks, resorts, campgrounds, and the Harlem Globetrotters. Courtney Donahoe, Bloomberg Radio.
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5: At 9:59, time for Cottage Country traffic on the lines with Colette Desjardins.
6: And this report is brought to you by Lexus of Barrie. Right now, if you're traveling on Ravenshoe from Woodbine to Warden, it is shut down both ways because of a crash and down power lines. We've got Highway 12 shut down as well between Winchester and Columbus Road. That is for the Brooklyn Harvest Festival until 4 o'clock today. Eastbound 401 in great shape right now out to the 35-115. And if you're on the eastbound 407, that's also in good shape. Anywhere from the 412 out to the 35-115. Fort Erie bound on the QEW. At last check, we had delays, or actually no delays, over the Burlington Skyway Bridge down to Niagara Falls. With Cottage Country traffic on the nines, I'm Colette Desjardins.
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9: Good morning. This is Saturday, September 19th. I'm Lisa Emerald.
5: I'm John Leatherby. Here's what's making news right now.
9: Police are on the hunt for multiple suspects following a stabbing in the Dufferin and St. Clair neighborhood overnight.
5: In Markham, York, regional police are searching for suspects after a home was the target of gunfire.
9: Police are asking for your help in locating a 78-year-old man who has been missing for over a week.
5: There's a lot to do across the city for this weekend, but there's transit closures that may slow you down. We'll have all the details coming up.
10: The Jays got a rare short outing from Dylan Cease against the Rangers. The Tempo lost to the Fever, and the Leafs get the Habs in split squad games. Sports at 15.
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9: It is now time for Rogers Xfinity Internet traffic and weather together on the ones with Stefan Olup.
11: This report brought to you by Canadian Tire. If you're taking the 401 through the city right now, you're going to want to pack a lot of patience with you. Doesn't matter what direction you are traveling. Let's start westbound. You're going to find some delays into the express between Markham and McCowan, and that's because of a problem eastbound. We'll get to that in a second. Then you'll find some more volume in between Leslie and Avenue, alternating express and collectors. Not too heavy here, but it does slow down quite heavily from Weston Express and collectors over to the 427. So we had a crash here earlier. It's long gone, but one of the fire trucks tending to the scene stalled, and it's still blocking three right lanes. So only the right lane getting through still. So awaiting help here to come help this fire truck get out of the three right lanes. So for now, pack a lot of patience if you're coming through. Westbound 409 also really heavy from approaching Highway 27 to the 427. Now into that westbound 401 backup, MTO saying we also had a crash near Dixon in the right lane, but they have said it has since cleared away. Looks like we do have a vehicle still on the right shoulder approaching Dixon, so keep an eye out for that. Eastbound 401, a slow go, 427 to the 400 Express and Collectors. And then in Scarborough, we have this other crash near McCowan in the Express, right at the start of the transfer to the Collectors east of McCowan. Two right lanes blocked in the Express, and that transfer is closed down completely, so a heavy backup up from east of Warden in the Express and from approaching Warden to east of Kennedy in the Collectors approaching that transfer to the Express. If you're on the southbound 404 DVP, it's also quite heavy from about south of Finch, maybe closer to Shepherd now, right down to south of Eglinton. And that's where we have these grass cutting crews blocking the right lane. Northbound, you're going to find some volume from Spanbridge to approaching York Mills. 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Your next report is at 10:11 with your forecast. Here's Carl Lamb.
12: Okay, temperatures today getting up to a guaranteed high of 18 degrees. It is mostly cloudy. We'll have some more sunshine as we go throughout the day, but it's really going to be kind of in and out of the clouds. And we will cool down tonight to 13 with more clouds and some rain showers moving in for tonight as well. Right now, it is 14 at Pearson. Your guaranteed high is 18.
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9: We continue to follow breaking news from Dufferin and St. Clair, where two people are hurt and police are hunting for suspects in a stabbing. It happened just before 2:30 this morning. Toronto police say 2 to 4 suspects are outstanding.
5: They believe they took off in a dark red-colored vehicle. Paramedics say the two people taken to hospital with serious, non-life-threatening injuries. Roads closed in the area for the police investigation. They have now reopened.
9: And the search is on for two shooters after gunfire erupted at a home in Markham. York police say the incident is targeted. Officers were called to Warden and Highway 7 just after 2 o'clock this morning. They say two men wearing all black exited a white Honda Civic, walked up the driveway and opened fire. No one was hurt and police are investigating. Anyone with surveillance footage is being asked to contact officers.
5: All News Radio Time, 10:04. A 78-year-old man last seen kayaking on the Humber River remaining missing. Toronto police say David is 5'8" with black and gray hair, a thin chin strap beard, and wearing a red shirt, black and red vest, along with black pants and black shoes. He's been missing since September the 10th. Witnesses reported seeing him launch an inflatable kayak near the Queensway and South Kingsway area, but police have not recovered the kayak or any related items. Officers say he lived alone. His photos posted at toronto.citynews.ca.
9: Well, this may be the final weekend of the summer, but there is still quite a bit to do here in the city. These are the final days of TIFF, with the film festival wrapping up tomorrow, and there's the Princess Margaret Cancer Foundation walk later this afternoon. There's also a Kyle Lowry block party planned at Jurassic Park today, and the Constantine Yorkville run is tomorrow. 680 meteorologist Carl Lamb says you'll want to wear a sweater if you're heading to any of the outdoor events.
12: For the last weekend of summer, it is not really going to feel like it because both for today and tomorrow, we have temperatures that will be into the upper teens for daytime highs and the low teens for those overnight lows. And looking into the extended forecast, it looks like temperatures are going to be staying in the teens even as we go into next week.
9: There are some road closures in place, including Roncesvalles Avenue between Dundas and Queen Streets for the Roncesvalles Polish Festival. A full list of events and closures is posted at our website, toronto.citynews.ca.
5: Well, for transit riders who will want to plan ahead for their weekend plans, the TTC's Susan Wynn has more.
13: There's currently no subway service between St. Clair and College Stations due to planned track work. We have replacement buses operating. Regular subway service returns on Monday morning. The Toronto Ukrainian Festival has Bloor Street closed between Jane and Ellis Park. Buses servicing Jane and Runnymede stations are currently on minor detours as they exit and enter those stations. Also, the Roncesvalles Polish Festival is also underway, so our 504 King streetcar service are detouring around Roncesvalles. And in the east end of the city, there's a Pape Village block party that's impacting our 72 Pape buses.
5: If you're trying to get to the airport, important to keep in mind, Up Express completely shut down for the weekend. Trains are not running between Union Station and Pearson. GO buses will replace the trains.
9: And Metrolinx is keeping lane restrictions in place on Pape Avenue north of Danforth for work on the Ontario line. Here's 680's Kyle Hawking.
14: Work has been reducing lanes on Pape Avenue for a couple of years now, but the main body of work is just getting underway, construction of a brand new underground station at Cosburn Avenue. Traffic will remain down to a single lane on Pape between Gowan and Gamble as stage one work on the station begins Monday next week. Metrolinx expects that phase to last until March, but also says lanes will continue to be reduced beyond beyond that March timeframe. Back in February, we learned the Ontario line will likely not open until the early 2030s, and just last month that its projected budget had ballooned to about $34 billion. The 9-year drive, Kyle Hawking, 680 News Radio.
5: NHL regular season just around the corner. The Maple Leafs getting their preseason action underway tonight. Here's 680's Alain Campion.

0: Very different look for the Leafs overall at training camp. A new bench boss, new goaltending tandem, and no shortage of new faces. Captain Austin Matthews, who's going to be playing alongside Jack Roslovic and Matthew Nyes, eager to get things going.
1: I think it's definitely coming along. I mean, it's still obviously very early, but you know, tomorrow will be just a good test for us to get out there, get in a game situation, and just play hockey.
0: The Leafs with split squad games against the Montreal Canadiens tonight, one in Montreal, the other at Scotiabank Arena. Head coach Jim Hiller confirming that Sergei Bobrovsky will start in net here in Toronto. Puck drop for both games at 7 o'clock. You can catch one of the games on Sportsnet 1. Alain Quevillon, 680 News Radio.
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2: Now the 680 News gas price update. Enpro predicts the price will rise 1 cent at midnight to $1.839 a liter at most GTA stations. It is now time for Cottage Country traffic with Colette Desjardins.
7: And this report is brought to you by Rogers. Right now, northbound 400 still in great shape from the city up to the Barrie area. And again, on Highway 11 up to Huntsville. We had a power outage in Gravenhurst. Power is going to be restored around 11:30. Right now, we've got hydro crews working in the area of that construction zone on the 169 both ways. Between McPherson and Redmond, it's down to a single lane, of course, and causing a bit of a backup. But if you come across an intersection and the traffic lights are off, make sure they're flashing red. Treat it as an all-way stop. Ravenshoe still closed both ways between Woodbine and Warden. That is for a collision. They also had down power lines. Now, on Highway 12, first of all, the Brooklyn Harvest Festival is shut down Winchester both ways from Highway 12 over to Simcoe. Now, we were told by police they're going to be shutting down Highway 12 from Winchester up to Columbus Road. I'm not noticing any closure on Highway 12. So if you can confirm if you're in Brooklyn and you're going to be attending that Harvest Festival, anyone who's running the event, let us know. That event is going to go on until 4 o'clock. Eastbound 401 still in great shape anywhere from the Durham region out to the 35-115. With Cottage Country traffic on the 9, I'm Colette Desjardins.
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12: This report brought to you by CapitalDirect.ca. Problems in both directions on the 401 right now. Eastbound, volume first, 427 to the 400, express and collectors. And then we're dealing with this collision east of McCowan in the express. Two right lanes are blocked and the transfer to the collectors closed as well. Heavy backup from Warden, express and collectors now, but collectors are still your better option. Westbound 401, you're going to find a slowdown approaching McCowan in the express as drivers take a look at that eastbound crash. And then some light volume, Leslie to Bayview, alternating express and collectors, and then it's really heavy from the 400 express and collectors over to the 427, where we still have three right lanes blocked by this stalled fire truck that was helping out with an earlier crash. Westbound 409 also crawling from approaching Martin Grove to the 427. Southbound 427 delays as you approach the westbound 4.

0: One ramp as well. Southbound 404 DVP, a slow go from approaching Shepherd down to south of Eglinton. Grass cutting crews here in the right lane, and northbound busy approaching Eglinton to approaching York Mills on the eastbound QEW. Volume now here Ontario to Dixie and in town. Thanks to a traffic spotter for letting us know about a crash on southbound Bayview approaching Glendale in the right lane. 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Your next report is at 10:21 with your forecast. Here's Carl Lamb.
1: And today it's really all about the cool conditions across the GTA and a guaranteed high of 18 degrees and mostly cloudy with some sunshine breaking through. Not a ton as we're just kind of in and out of the cloud cover. Southeasterly winds around 20 kilometers per hour and gusts could be up to 40. And then tonight down to 13 as the rain starts to move in during the overnight too and then into tomorrow morning. And that's how we'll start our Sunday. And we'll get to 19 and also again, we'll have that northerly wind coming in, so it keeps things on the cooler side throughout the day tomorrow. Right now, it is 14 at Pearson. Your guaranteed high is 18.
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7: 13 degrees outside, feeling a bit more like 11. Good morning. I'm Lisa Emerald.
2: I'm John Leatherby. Here's a check of the morning's top stories.
7: Officers are investigating after a stabbing near Dufferin and St. Clair sent two to hospital with serious injuries overnight. Police say two to four suspects fled the area in a dark red vehicle. Roads have since reopened from following that investigation. In Markham, officers are investigating a targeted shooting that saw damage to a home. Investigators say the shooting took place just after 2 a.m. near Warden and Highway 7. Nobody was injured. Police are now searching for the suspects. And officers need your help in locating a missing 78-year-old man who has been missing for over a week. He was last seen on September 10th getting into a kayak on the Humber River near the Kingsway and Queensway area. Anyone with information is being urged to contact police. It is now time for sports from Sportsnet 590 The Fan. Here's Alain Quevillon.
8: Lisa, just another frustrating watch for Jays fans last night. The Jays opening up a three-game set in Arlington, Texas. Dylan Cease with the start on the mound for the first time in a, and for the first time in a long time, rather, it didn't go well. Cease only pitched 2 2/3, issuing 6 walks. The offense left the pitching staff hanging. They only scored 1 run and only got 5 hits. Hard to win a baseball game like that. Jays with the 7-1 loss. Rematch goes tonight after 7 on Sportsnet and 590 The Fan. Jose Soriano, Cal Quantrill, the pitching matchup. Rough night for the Toronto Tempo at Coca-Cola Coliseum. They faced Caitlin Clark and the Indiana Fever. Clark dropped 28 points, 103-85 win for the Fever. And the Leafs kicking off their preseason tonight with some split squad games against the Montreal Canadiens. The Leafs basically rolling out a full NHL squad at Scotiabank Arena, which includes Gavin McKenna and Austin Matthews. Sergei Bobrovsky will get the start between the pipes. More of a Marley squad in Montreal, both games with 7 o'clock starts. Sports at 15 and 45 past every hour or anytime at sportsnet.ca.
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2: The union representing some workers at Great Canadian Casinos in Ajax, Pickering, and Toronto are reminding people crossing picket lines to be respectful. In a statement posted online, Unifor says aggressions against picketers has increased recently, and on multiple occasions, people have tried to break the lines by driving their cars through them. Injuries have been reported and there has been hospitalizations. Unifor is asking people to instead boycott the properties while they bargain for a fair collective agreement with the locked out and striking members. Well, a striking black dress worn by the late Princess Diana on the day her estranged husband publicly admitted adultery is going up for auction.
3: The dress is now on public display and Sotheby's presale estimate up to $300,000. The garment was worn by Diana in June of 1994, the broadcast date of an interview in which the then Prince Charles acknowledged infidelity. The dress will be on display to the public at Sotheby's in London until September 24th. It will then go up for auction in New York in December. I'm JJ Evison.
2: 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It is time for Cottage Country Traffic with Colette Desjardins.
4: Thanks. And this report is brought to you by Wayne's Auto Group. Right now, northbound 400, Highway 11, everything is in great shape up in the Cottage Country area. Ravenshoe, that is shut down both ways between Woodbine and Warden, and that's because of a crash and down power lines. And the Brooklyn Harvest Festival shutting down Highway 12 both ways between Winchester and Columbus Road. That's going to go until about 4 o'clock. Winchester itself shut down from Highway 12 over to Simcoe Street. If you're on the eastbound 401, moving well, out into the Durham region, right out to the 35-115 and over to Belleville. Fort Erie bound on the QEW, still looking good over the Burlington Skyway Bridge all the way down to Niagara Falls. With Cottage Country Traffic on the 9s, I'm Colette Desjardins.
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2: It is now time for Rogers Xfinity Internet, traffic and weather together on the ones with Stefan Olop.
15: This report brought to you by Richmond Hill Toyota. If you're traveling on the 401 in either direction, you have some problems to deal with. Let's start eastbound. First off, volume 427 to the 400 Express and Collectors. A slight bunch up between Bayview and Leslie in the Collectors. And again, as you approach the 404 in the Express. And then after that, it is crawling from Victoria Park in the Express over to east of McCowan, where we have a collision blocking two right lanes. The transfer to the Collectors closed down here as well. You'll find that the Collectors heavy through here as well, but there's still a better option than the Express right now. Westbound 401 builds as you approach this crash at McCowan into the Express, and then more volume Vic Park to the 404 and the Collectors, Leslie to Avenue, alternating Express and Collectors, and then we have this stalled fire truck blocking three right lanes still at the 427 just after the ramp to Carlingview, and this is all thanks to an earlier crash. It was a helping out with the scene here, and then it stalled itself. So you're going to find heavy delays from approaching the 400 Express and Collectors. It's a slow go as well. Westbound 409 approaching Martin Grove to the 427. Delays continue. Southbound 427 south of Dixon to that westbound 401 ramp. Southbound 404 DVP also very heavy from approaching Shepherd to south of Eglinton. We have grass cutting in the right lane. Northbound delays from approaching Eglinton to approaching York Mills. If you're on the eastbound QEW, volume from Huron, Ontario to Dixie, going westbound, seeing a bunch up as you pass by the Ford plant and again between Guelph Line and Brandt. Toyota, get in and go with thousands in credits on all new in-stock and incoming 26 Tacoma and Tundra gas and hybrid models, only at Richmond Hill Toyota. Conditions apply. Your next report is at 10:31 with your forecast. Here's Carl Lamb.
16: Well, today it's definitely a cool one for sure, and a guaranteed high of just 18 degrees. It's mostly cloudy. We will get some sunshine in here, but it's going to be kind of fleeting at times, and then we will have cloudier conditions tonight with a few showers, primarily after sunset and continuing into the overnight, down to 13. For tomorrow, it's cloudy with some morning rain showers and 19 degrees, and then we will get some sun later in the day, and then that northerly wind will clear out some of the cloud cover down to 11, and then it's back to the cloud cover on Monday and 16 degrees, so a pretty cool stretch headed our way. Right now, it is 14 degrees at Pearson. Your guaranteed high is 18.
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24: I'm Chris McCusker. The first ever Canadian Investment Summit is now in the books. It's not clear if the goal of $1 trillion in new investment over 5 years will be met, but it may be considered a success already. Jim Stanford is economist and director of the Center for Future Work in Vancouver.
25: I think it was mostly theater. And that's not to, you know, dismiss its importance. Theater can be important in this particular moment in world history. You know, he was putting on a show for, first of all these international investment bigwigs to come to Canada and see all the things that are happening here. I think Mr. Carney was putting on a show for Mr. Trump. He wants to show the American side in this trade war that Canada's not frightened, that Canada's moving ahead, that Canada's got lots of opportunities, that Canada's got lots of other dance partners.
24: Now, might it help Canada's position in getting a trade deal with the U.S.?
25: Potentially. I think it should certainly enhance the confidence of the Canadian side in the negotiations and take away any hint that we are desperate here. In our own minds, and of course, in the American negotiators' minds. And it's just one more data point, Chris. We've, as I said, we've had a year and a half of Mr. Trump's trade war. The Canadian economy hasn't fallen apart. In fact, in the last quarter, it regained its footing significantly. Manufacturing grew.
24: You can listen to the entire episode of In This Economy wherever you get your podcasts. And with your weekend business report, I'm Chris McCusker.
0: Mira, I hear finding your forever person today can be complicated.
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2: It is now time for Cottage Country Traffic. Here is Colette Desjardins.
4: Thanks. 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Right now, northbound 400, Highway 11 up to Huntsville. Everything is moving quite nicely. Just keep in mind, Ravenshoe shut down both ways between Woodbine and Warden. It's all because of a crash and down power lines. The Brooklyn Harvest Festival shutting down Highway 12 both ways between Winchester and Columbus Road. Winchester itself shut down between Highway 12 and Simcoe. No delays on the eastbound 401 heading out of the city over to the 35-115 and the Fort Erie-bound QEW looking good from the Burlington Skyway Bridge all the way down to Niagara Falls. With Cottage Country Traffic on the Nines, I'm Colette Desjardins.
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14: Good morning. It's Saturday, September 19th. I'm John Leatherby.
2: And I'm Lisa Emeral. Here's what's making news this hour.
14: Two people have been stabbed and have serious non-life-threatening injuries after an incident early this morning near Dufferin and St. Clair.
2: Shots fired toward a residence early this morning in Markham. Police are searching for a pair of suspects.
14: Toronto police say they continue to search for a missing 78-year-old who has not been seen since September the 10th.
26: It's a walk for charity around Toronto shaped like a heart on the map. The Princess Margaret Cancer Foundation walk winds its way through the city today.
27: Down but not out, the Jays go for a bounce back against the Rangers tonight. Gavin McKenna, Austin Matthews, and the Leafs hit the ice at Scotiabank Arena. Argos host the Elks. Sports at 45.
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14: It's time for Rogers Xfinity Internet. Traffic and weather together on the ones. Here's Stefan Olop.
15: 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It's turned into a pretty dreadful drive on the 401 in either direction. Now let's start eastbound. Volume first, 427 to the 400 Express and Collectors. Then we have this crash east of McCowan. It's in the Express blocking two right lanes, so only the left lane is getting through. It has also closed the transfer to the Collectors. The backup is now from a Bayview, alternating Express and Collectors. Collectors still your better option, though, if you're coming through on the eastbound 401 here. Westbound 401, you're going to find a bunch up approaching McCowan in the Express as drivers take a look at that eastbound crash. And then volume again, Vic Park to Avenue, alternating Express and Collectors. And then it's a heavy go again from approaching Keel Express and Collectors over to the 427. That's where we have this stalled fire truck blocking three right lanes. It was tending to an earlier crash. The crash is gone, but this fire truck then stalled here. So looks like a heavy tow has arrived. So hopefully not much longer. Westbound 409, as a result of this, is a slow go from approaching Martin Grove to the 427. Delays continue. Southbound 427 from south of Dixon down to that westbound 401 ramp as well. Southbound on the DVP, looks like those grass-cutting crews are now south of Spanbridge. I've lost them on the camera here, but last check, they were in the right lane going south of Spanbridge. Heavy backup from Shepherd. Northbound drags from approaching Eglinton to approaching York Mills. Westbound on the QEW, a bunch up from Cawthra to approaching Hure, Ontario, again passing by the Ford plant and then Appleby to Brandt. Eastbound seeing a bit of volume east of 3rd Line and then Hure, Ontario to Dixie. Southbound on the 410, a busy drive from Sandalwood to Beauvais.

0: 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Here's Carl Lamb.
1: Thanks, Stefan. It is going to be a pretty cool day for sure. We're below average in the temperature department. 18 is a guaranteed high. We will have also mainly cloudy conditions. There will be some sun, but it's not a clear blue sky, that's for sure. And then tonight, the clouds roll back in, thicken up even more, and then we're down to a low of 13. We'll have some rain late this evening into the overnight as well. Right now, it is 14 at Pearson. Your guaranteed high is 18.
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3: Breaking news this morning from Dufferin and St. Clair. Two people hurt and the search is on for suspects after an overnight stabbing. Paramedics described the injuries as serious but non-life-threatening. Toronto police called to the area around 2:30 this morning.
2: They say 2 to 4 suspects are outstanding. A full description has not been released, but officers say they took off in a dark red vehicle. Roads were closed off in the area, but they have since reopened.
3: A shooting investigation underway this morning in Markham. York Regional Police believing this incident is targeted. Gunfire erupting around 2 a.m. at a home near Warden and Highway 7. York Regional Police say two men wearing all black getting out of a white Honda Civic, walking up the driveway and opening fire. No one was injured. Drivers being asked to avoid the area because of a heavy police presence. If you have information, contact investigators.
2: Police are also working to locate a 78-year-old man named David, who has now been missing for more than a week. He was last seen kayaking on the Humber River. Back on September 10th in the South Kingsway and Queensway area, officers traced an abandoned vehicle to the Humber River after witnesses reported seeing him launch an inflatable kayak, which has not been recovered. David's described as 5'8" with black and gray hair, a thin chin strap beard, and last seen wearing a red shirt, black and red vest, black pants, and black shoes. A photo is posted at toronto.citynews.ca.
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0: Stefan Olup here from the 680 News Radio Traffic Center. Crash cleanup on the eastbound 401 Express east of McCowan. Only the left lane getting through. Transfer to the collectors here closed as well. The traffic watch continues.
3: This is All News Radio. Summer is winding down, but Toronto's festival season still in full swing, along with the city's seemingly persistent traffic and transit closures. City's Afia Bob with more on what's happening this weekend and why getting there could prove difficult.
5: There will be no subway service between College and St. Clair stations on Line 1 for the weekend for planned track work, but good news, shuttle buses will be running. Summerhill and Rosedale stations will be closed, but all other TTC subway stations will stay open for customers. With several festivals also taking place, including the Polish Festival on Roncesvalles Avenue between Dundas and Queen, and the Toronto Ukrainian Festival in the Bloor West Village, there will be bus route changes in these neighborhoods. And if you can believe it, we are in the final weekend of TIFF.
6: We're TIFF trekking.
7: This is phenomenal to see people take over the streets and enjoy film and be out and about.
5: And one of the final films being shown includes Run, Terry, Run from filmmaker Sean Menard. And it actually draws upon never-before-seen footage during Terry Fox's Marathon of Hope.
3: The Terry Fox run plan for tomorrow, as well as the Constantine Yorkville 5K run. Raptors fans can attend the Kyle Lowry block party at Jurassic Park today. The mayor also in attendance. A free event celebrating Lowry's career, special connection to the city. A full list of the events at toronto.citynews.ca.
2: And welcome to the final weekend of summer. 680 meteorologist Carl Lamb says we're on our way up to a guaranteed high of 18 degrees.
1: We will have some sunshine today across the GTA, but there is a healthy amount of cloud cover mixed into all of that. And temperatures are just going to be into the upper teens once again for daytime highs. Then we're tracking our next chance for some rain coming in late tonight and continuing into Sunday morning before it starts to taper off.
2: Autumn arrives at 8:04 p.m. on Tuesday.
3: With the aim to crush cancer in our lifetime, the Princess Margaret Cancer Foundation holding one of its biggest fundraisers this year in the heart of the city.
8: It's the 24th annual Princess Margaret Cancer Foundation Walk, 21 kilometers starting at Harbourfront Center and working its way through Toronto's most iconic neighborhoods. The route itself, when seen on a map, shaped like a heart. Cancer has touched almost all of us, including Jennifer Rizzi, who takes part in honor of her late grandmother.
6: She shaped so much of who I am from a little girl to now. So I will be thinking about her in every step I take, every, you know, song that reminds me of her. She passed away in 2000.

0: Olympian Piper Gillis and fashion icon Jeannie Becker are both cancer survivors, part of the opening ceremonies. It's not too late to help the cause at pmcfwalk.ca. 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
1: 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It's time for Cottage Country Traffic on the Nines. Here's Colette Desjardins.
8: Thanks, John. And this report is brought to you by Access Storage. If you're traveling on northbound 400, it's in great shape up to Barrie and again on the extension all the way from Port Severn up to Parry Sound. Highway 11, that's also in good shape up to Huntsville. But just keep in mind, we had 34 customers without power in Gravenhurst in the downtown area and also in that construction zone on the 169 between McPherson and Redmond, where crews were at that location trying to restore power. It should be the power should be back on in about an hour's time. If you're on Ravenshoe, it shut down both ways between Woodbine and Warden, both ways because of a collision down power lines as well. So emergency crews are there. The eastbound 401 looking good all the way down Belleville. And if you're on the 35-115, not seeing any delays at all into Peterborough and the Kawartha Lakes. If you're in Highway 12, that is shut down both ways between Winchester and Columbus Road. It's the Brooklyn Harvest Festival that goes until 4 o'clock. With Cottage Country Traffic on the Nines, I'm Colette Desjardins.
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1: 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Traffic and weather together on the ones with Stefan Olin.
14: This report brought to you by Mr. Lube East. We have problems in both directions on the 401. Now let's begin eastbound. Volume first from the 427 to the 400 Express and Collectors, and then delays from Bayview Express and Collectors right over to McCowan, and that's where we're dealing with this crash cleanup. East of McCowan in the Express, two right lanes blocked, and the transfer to the Collectors here closed down as well. Westbound, you're going to find a bunch up approaching McCowan in the Express. Drivers slowing down to take a look at that eastbound crash. Builds again approaching Leslie to Avenue, alternating Express and Collectors, and then a slow go from Keele Express and Collectors over to the 427, and that's where we have three right lanes blocked with this stalled fire truck. Westbound 409 as a result, crawling from Martin Grove to the 427. Delays on the southbound 427 from Dixon down to the westbound 401 ramp. Southbound 404, DVP also heavy from Shepherd to south of Spanbridge. We have grass cutting in the right lane. Northbound is a busy drive as well from Spanbridge to approaching York Mills. On the westbound QEW, a bunch up approaching Dixie, again passing by the Ford plant, and then more volume approaching Appleby to Brandt. Eastbound, a slight bunch up through that lane realignment east of Dorval, again Mississauga Road to Dixie, and delays now building on the eastbound Gardner between the South Kingsway and Jameson. Southbound 410 drags from

0: 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Here's Carl Lamb.
1: Of course, well, it's cool for sure out there today across the GTA. Just a guaranteed high of 18 degrees, and well, we may not even get to 18. We'll watch the thermometer to see how we do today, but it is cool for sure. That southeasterly wind around 20 kilometers per hour, gustier as we go through the afternoon. And there will be some sun, but not a ton. And then for tonight, it gets cloudier with some rain late tonight into the overnight hours with a low of 13. We'll start with rain tomorrow, and then we'll have some sun late in the day with a high of 19, and then we're down to a low of 11 tomorrow night with a breezy northerly wind sweeping in. Right now, it is 14 at Pearson. Your guaranteed high is 18.
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7: Cloudy downtown. It is 14 degrees at Pearson. Good morning. I'm John Leatherby.
2: And I'm Lisa Emerall. Here are the top stories this hour.
7: Two people in hospital this morning with serious non-life-threatening injuries, and Toronto police looking for suspects. This follows a stabbing near St. Clair and Dufferin. This happening around 2:30 a.m. Suspects were seen fleeing in a red-colored dark vehicle. A traffic alert, only one lady getting by in the eastbound 401 in the express just past McCowan. It's blocked due to a crash. The transfer into the collectors is closed. It's time for sports from Sportsnet 590, The Fan. Here's Alain Campion.
8: John, the Blue Jays two games back from a wild card spot, going for a bounce back against the Texas Rangers tonight. Jose Soriano, Cal Quantrill, the pitching matchup. First pitch goes at 7:05 on Sportsnet and 590 The Fan. Every game a must win at this point with eight games left on the season if they want to have a shot at playing October baseball. There's some hockey being played at Scotiabank Arena tonight. The Leafs with some split squad games against the Montreal Canadiens. Gavin McKenna, Austin Matthews playing at SBA. It's actually pretty much an NHL roster there in Montreal. Definitely more Marlies vibe. Puck drop for both games at 7 o'clock. TFC on the road in St. Louis this evening. Teams will hit the pitch at 8:30. Argos have BMO Field today. They host the Edmonton Elks. Kickoff for that at 3 o'clock. 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
0: Stefan Olup here from the 680 News Radio Traffic Center. Crash cleanup eastbound 401 Express east of McCowan. Only the left lane getting through. Transfer to the collectors here blocked as well. The traffic watch continues.
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7: 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A 23-year-old woman wanted for a robbery in a Scarborough parking lot, which happened near Ellesmere in Midland. Toronto police say the woman asked the victim for directions on the morning of June 26.

0: exited her vehicle and placed a fake gold chain around the victim's neck, ripping off their personal chain. Officers are also working to identify a male suspect involved. Andrea Espas is wanted on a robbery charge, described as 5'5" with a slim build and black hair. A photo and surveillance footage from the incident posted at toronto.citynews.ca. In Cuba, millions without power as the country plunged yet again into another major blackout. The country's energy minister says the entire electricity grid suffering a total disconnection, triggering the nationwide outage yesterday. Power has been restored in some priority areas, including those near hospitals and water pumping stations in the capital of Havana. This is the at least sixth partial or total blockout to hit Cuba for this year.
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0: 680 News Time is 10:49. It's time for Cottage Country Traffic on the Nines. Here's Colette Desjardins.
3: And this report is brought to you by Access Storage. Just had a look at the 400, John, and everything is moving very nicely up, heading northbound by Canada's Wonderland through the Holland Marsh all the way up to the Barrie area. I'm not seeing any delays either on Highway 11. No construction anywhere around Gravenhurst just yet. Everything is moving quite nicely up to Huntsville. Eastbound 401, that's wide open right out to the 35-115. Now, if you are heading on Highway 12, it is shut down from Winchester to Columbus Road, and that is because of the Brooklyn Harvest Festival. They've also shut down Winchester from Highway 12 over to Simcoe Street. Had another look at Ravenshoe, still closed both ways between Woodbine and Warden, and that is all because of a crash as well as downed power lines. With Cottage Country Traffic on the Nines, I'm Colette Desjardins.
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0: 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Traffic and weather together on the ones with Stefan Olin.
1: This report brought to you by Lexus of Oakville. A messy drive on the 401 in either direction. Eastbound, delays first, 427 to the 400 Express and Collectors. And then in Scarborough, we have this ongoing crash cleanup into the Express east of McCowan. Only the left lane is getting through here. The transfer to the Collectors also blocked. So as a result, you're going to find delays beginning all the way back at Bayview, alternating Express and Collectors. But once you make your way into Scarborough, it is much heavier into the Express, so stick to the Collectors. If you're going westbound the 401, you're going to find a bunch up approaching McCowan into the Express. Drivers slowing down to take a look at this crash. And then a volume again, Leslie to Avenue, alternating Express and Collectors. And then we have this stalled fire truck at the 427. It's now only blocking the right lane, so a couple of right lanes have opened, but it is still a heavy go from Dufferin, alternating Express and Collectors. Westbound 409, feeling the effects. It's slow from approaching Martin Grove to the 427. Delays continue on the southbound 427, south of the 409, down to the westbound 401 ramp. Southbound DVP, grass cutting continues in the right lane, south of Spanbridge. Heavy backup from Shepherd. Northbound pretty slow from Don Mills to York Mills. If you're on the westbound QEW, volume to get through approaching Dixie, again passing by the Ford plant, and from approaching Appleby to Brandt. Eastbound, seeing a bunch up through that lane realignment east of Dorval. Again, Mississauga Road to Dixie, and then it picks up again on the eastbound Gardner between the South Kingsway and Jameson. Southbound 410 drags from approaching San

0: And then for tonight, cloudy with some rain showers during the late evening and overnight with a low of 13. And for tomorrow, we start with the rain when I join you again. And it is going to be a cool day for sure. Again, just up to 19. And then we'll get into that northerly wind. So it's going to make it feel cool as we go through the second half of the day. And then Monday, still cool, cloudy, and 16. Right now, it is 14 at Pearson. Your guaranteed high is 18.
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1: President Trump defending his attempt to ban several news outlets from the White House, as some journalists say they've been denied access to the grounds. Here's ABC's Stephen Portnoy.
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7: Trump insisting he should be covered by news outlets in a more favorable light. Trump fended off several questions about whether his move violates the First Amendment.
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9: Stefan Olup here from the 680 News Radio Traffic Center. We have a crash on the eastbound 401 Express. Only the left lane getting by east of McCowan. Transfer to the collectors here blocked as well. The traffic watch continues.
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1: 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College Country Traffic on the 9s with Colette Desjardins.
2: 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Well, if you're heading to the cottage this morning, you're in for a good drive. Northbound 400 looks great up to Barrie. Same with Highway 11 up to Huntsville. And the eastbound 401 wide open right out to the 35-115. We just have Gravenhurst right now. There's a bit of a power outage. 34 customers are affected. So they were fixing the hydro lines just around the area of McPherson over to Redmond. On the 169, Ravenshoe shut down between Woodbine and Warden both ways because of a crash and down power lines. With Cottage Country Traffic on the 9s, I'm Colette Desjardins.
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1: 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We're on our way to a guaranteed high today of 18 degrees. 680 News Time, 11 o'clock.
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5: Good morning. It is Saturday, September 19th. I'm Lisa Emerald.
1: And I'm John Leatherby. Here's what's making news this hour.
5: An overnight stabbing has sent two people to hospital with serious injuries and police on the hunt for multiple suspects.
1: Home in Markham was the target of gunfire this morning. That leaves York Regional Police on the hunt for a pair of suspects.
5: Hamilton police are searching for a 13-year-old girl who was last seen on Thursday in the East Mountain neighborhood.
1: Traffic alert, a multi-vehicle crash on the eastbound 401 past McCowan causing major delays on the morning drive.
6: Blue Jays need to bounce back against the Rangers if they want a shot at playing beyond September. Gavin McKenna plays his first game at Scotiabank Arena. The Leafs playing the Habs in split squad games, and the Argos welcoming the Elks. Sports at 15.
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5: 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Traffic and weather together on the ones with Stefan Olop.
7: This report brought to you by the Fall Home Show. Just a brutal drive on the 401. Doesn't matter what direction you are traveling, you're going to hit delays. Eastbound busy, 427 to the 400 Express and Collectors. And then we have this ongoing collision east of McCowan into the Express. Only the left lane is getting through. The transfer to the Collectors also blocked off as a result. The backup is from approaching Bayview Express and Collectors. Collectors, though, still your better option if you're coming through this area.

0: on the westbound 401, seeing a bunch up approaching McCowan in the express. Driver slowing down to take a look at that crash. And then it built again. Bayview to Avenue, mostly in the collectors. Pretty heavy now in the collectors. I took a quick scan to see if there's any problems here. Couldn't see any, but very slow in the collectors. Express looking pretty good. And then it gets busy again from Dufferin, alternating express and collectors over to the 427. And that's where we have this right lane blocked with a stalled fire truck. It was helping out with an earlier crash. If you're on the westbound 409, it's a slow go from approaching Martin Grove to the 427. As a result of that westbound 401 problem, delays continue southbound 427 from the 409 down to the westbound 401 ramp. Seeing a bunch up as well on the southbound 427 from south of Dundas in the express to the QEW, and delays continue on the westbound QEW over to Dixie, again passing by Ford, and then you'll find delays approaching Burloak over to Brandt. Eastbound, a bunch up through Third Line, and then volume here, Ontario to Dixie, off and on the Gardner between Park Lawn and Dufferin. If you're on the southbound 404 DVP, expect delays from Shepherd to south of Spanbridge. We have grass cutting still in the right lane. They've been operating for over 3 hours now. Northbound, a busy drive from north of Don Mills to York Mills. Southbound on the 410, delays from approaching Sandalwood to Beauvaird. 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Your next report is at 11:11 with your forecast. Here's Carl Lamb.
1: We'll have varying amounts of sun and cloud today across the GTA, and it's cool for sure with a guaranteed high of 18 degrees. And then we do also have a southeasterly wind today around 20 kilometers per hour. Gusts could be up to 40. And then for tonight, we're watching some rain showers rolling in after sunset with a low of 13. Your guaranteed high is 18.
2: Right now, it is 14 degrees, cloudy downtown. 680 News Time is 11:03.
3: We continue to follow breaking news from the Dufferin and St. Clair area, where the search is on for up to four suspects after two people were seriously hurt in an overnight stabbing. It happened just before 2:30 this morning. Paramedics described their injuries as serious but non-life-threatening. Toronto police say two to four suspects took off in a dark red vehicle.
2: Description's not been released. Officers have not said what led up to the incident. At this, the investigation's ongoing.
3: Residents in a Markham neighborhood were likely woken up by the sounds of gunshots after two suspects opened fire at a home near Warden and Highway 7. York police were called to the area just after 2 this morning, and they believe the shooting is targeted. They say two men dressed in all black got out of a white Honda Civic, walked up the driveway, and fired multiple rounds at the home. No injuries were reported. There is a heavy police presence in that area.
2: 680 News Time is 11:04. Hamilton police searching for a missing 13-year-old girl. Naira Hines was last seen around 10 o'clock Thursday night near Upper Ottawa Street and Larch Street. Officers say she left in an unknown direction, and police and her family concerned for her safety. She's described as black, 4'11", 119 pounds, with black hair, brown eyes, possibly wearing a black hoodie, black pants, and a pink backpack. A photo is posted to the Hamilton Police website.
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0: Stefan Olop here from the 680 News Radio Traffic Center. We have a collision on the eastbound 401 Express east of McCowan. Single lane getting through. Transfer to the collectors closed as well. The traffic watch continues.
3: 680 News Time, 11:05. Well, we are heading into the final days of summer, and 680 meteorologist Carl Lamb says it's a cool weekend as fall approaches.
1: And fall will officially begin on Tuesday at 8:04 p.m. And really, once fall begins, we are firmly locked into a very cool weather pattern as we go through the second half of next week, as temperatures look to remain into the mid to upper teens for daytime highs, and it doesn't look like there are any big pushes of warmth headed our way.
3: The guaranteed high for today is 18 degrees, and you can expect a mostly cloudy day with some sun breaking through.
2: 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Thousands marching in the annual Princess Margaret Cancer Foundation Walk. City's David Zura is there.
5: Large crowds gathering first thing in the morning at Harbourfront Center. Walk officials telling us this year they're expecting about 1,600 people to be participating in this walk. This year's ambassador is Olympic bronze medalist Piper Gillis, a cancer survivor and patient at Princess Margaret Cancer Center. The route takes participants through Kensington Market, Cabbage Town,

0: Rosedale and the Distillery District, with a stop at Princess Margaret Cancer Center along the way. Now, previously known as the Walk to Conquer Cancer, this event is one of six signature fundraisers organized by the Princess Margaret Cancer Foundation. David Zura, City News on the waterfront.
1: Well, so many events are happening in the city. While transit users and drivers will want to plan ahead of their weekend commute, City Sophia Baugh reports.
2: When I'm running each day, I take one day at a time.
3: Toronto is set to host its annual Terry Fox Run on Sunday, with thousands expected to take part in the national fundraiser supporting cancer research. Flexible start times and routes ranging from 2.5 kilometers all the way up to 10 kilometers. For a full list of those road closures, the transit adjustments, as well as all of the events and festivals happening in and around the city, head over to our website, toronto.citynews.ca.
1: On the TTC, Line 1 shut down between St. Clair and College stations for planned track work, with shuttle buses running, regular service resuming on Monday. GO train riders will want to know that the Barrie Line is closed between Mount Dennis GO and Union stations. Trains only running between Allendale Waterfront and Downsview Park GO. On the Kitchener Line, trains will run between Mount Pleasant and Mount Dennis. There's also a full closure between Union and Pearson on the Up Express.
4: And it's time now for the weekly construction wrap-up.
5: There's daily construction on southbound Bayview at Post Road. The right lane is closed for utility work during the day until September 29th. Construction on Martin Grove north of Eglinton has started up. Crews are starting in the northbound right lane, installing utilities for the Eglinton Crosstown extension. This will be in place until October 15th. On the opposite end of the city, nighttime construction is taking place on Midland south of Eglinton. Midland is down to a single lane from 7 p.m. to 7 a.m. nightly until September 25th for work on the Scarborough subway extension. And starting next week, Don Mills will be reduced to two lanes each way south of Eglinton for Ontario Line work, in place until late November. Jordan Kerr, 680 News Radio.
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1: 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Enpro predicts the price will rise 1 cent at midnight to $1.839 a liter at most GTA stations. It is time for Cottage Country traffic with Colette Desjardins.
8: And this report is brought to you by Gateway Casinos. Well, the northbound 400 is filling in with volume, but no major delays heading up to Barrie. Same with the 400 extension. Looks good from Port Severn all the way up to McTeer, Parry Sound. And if you're on Highway 12, through Beaverton and the Brecon area, everything was moving well. Right now, if you're traveling on Ravenshoe, we've got a closure. It's between Woodbine and Warden. It's all because of a crash, also down power lines. So that might take some time for everything to clear. Also, we've got the Brooklyn Harvest Festival that is shut down Highway 12 both ways between Winchester and Columbus Road. And Winchester itself is shut down from Highway 12 right over to Simcoe Street. In the meantime, we've got the eastbound 401 wide open through the Durham region out to the 35-115. And if you're Fort Erie bound on the QEW, looks great over the Burlington Skyway Bridge all the way down to Niagara Falls. With Cottage Country traffic on the nines, I'm Colette Desjardins.
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2: 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Traffic and weather together on the ones. Here's Stefanola.
3: This report brought to you by Pet Value. If you're taking the eastbound 401 through the city, you're going to want to pack a lot of patience. Delays first from approaching the 427 to the 400 Express and Collectors. Then in Scarborough, we have this ongoing crash cleanup in the express lanes east of McCowan. Only the left lane is getting through, and the transfer to the Collectors here is blocked as well. The backup is now from Yonge Express and Collectors, although the Collectors are still your much better option at the moment. Going westbound on the 401, you're going to find a bunch up approaching McCowan in the express. Drivers slowing down to take a look at this crash, and then it gets busy again at Bayview to Avenue, mainly in the Collectors. Looks like actually more like Leslie over to Bayview now in the express, and then again Yonge to Avenue in the Collectors, and then slow again after that from Dufferin Express and Collectors over to about just west of the 427, off and on over to Dixie into the Collectors. The good news is that stalled fire truck has cleared out of that right lane and all lanes are now active. Delays have already cleared off the westbound 409. Southbound 427 still a bit busy from Dixon to that westbound 401 ramp, and you'll find another bunch up from Dundas to the QEW into the express. Delays continue on the westbound QEW 427 to Dixie, passing by the Ford plant, approaching Burloak to Brandt. Eastbound QE Gardner, busy Mississauga Road to Dixie, and again from approaching Jameson to Strawn. 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Your next report is at 11:21 with your forecast. 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
4: We'll have sun and cloud today across the GTA and a guaranteed high of 18 degrees, so definitely a cool day for us. And we'll have a southeasterly wind around 20 kilometers per hour, gusts up to about 40. Then the clouds thicken up for tonight, some rain showers after sunset, and a low of 13. Rain will be on and off as we go through the overnight and then into tomorrow morning, and it's cloudy. We'll see some sun in the afternoon on Sunday with a high of 19, and a cooler northerly wind swings in. Your guaranteed high is 18.
5: And we're at 14 degrees right now, cloudy downtown, 680 News Time, 11:14.
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2: Right now in Toronto, 14 degrees, feeling more like 12 with a cloudy sky. Good morning, I'm Lisa Emerald.
5: I'm John Leatherby. Here's a check of the morning's top stories.
2: Two people have been taken to hospital with serious injuries following a stabbing near St. Clair and Dufferin overnight. Officers say the suspects fled the area in a dark red vehicle. St. Clair was closed for several hours for the investigation. It has since reopened. And traffic alert, only one lane getting through on the eastbound 401 past McCowan in the express due to a multi-vehicle crash. The transfer to the Collectors also closed. 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Here is Alain Kevion.
10: Lisa, the Blue Jays two games back of a wild card spot. They shot themselves in the foot last night with that 7-1 loss to the Rangers. That's who they're going up against tonight in Texas. Jose Soriano, Cal Quantrill will be the pitching matchup. First pitch after 7 on Sportsnet and 590 The Fan. 8 games left on the regular season. Losing, not really an option anymore. Leafs hockey back tonight. The Buds taking on the Canadiens in split squad games. The Leafs rolling out a full NHL team at Scotiabank Arena. Marley's squad over in Montreal. Puck drop for both games at 7. The game played in Montreal can be watched on Sportsnet 1. Oh, did I forget to mention Gavin McKenna and Austin Matthews playing at Scotiabank Arena tonight. TFC on the road. They play St. Louis. Teams will hit the pitch at 8:30. Argos get the Edmonton Elks at BMO Field this afternoon. Kickoff set for 3 o'clock. 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
3: Stefan Olup here from the 680 News Radio Traffic Center. Good news on the eastbound 401. All express lanes have reopened east of McCowan following a crash. The transfer to the collectors has been cleared as well. The traffic watch continues.
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15: What's going on this summer, especially here in Canada? I mean, there's no looking back at this point. I mean, flag football is here. The professional stage is here. This is a new standard for the sport, and it's a matter of time before it becomes mainstream. 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
2: It is now time for Cottage Country Traffic. 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
16: Thanks, and this report is brought to you by Lexus of Barrie. If you're traveling on Highway 48, everything is looking pretty good, but Raven Shoe is shut down between Woodbine and Warden. It's both ways because of a crash and down power lines. The Brooklyn Harvest Festival shutting down Highway 12, both ways between Winchester and Columbus Road until about 4 o'clock today. They've also shut down Winchester, closed from Highway 12 to Simcoe. Right now, 40 rebound on the QEW, looking good over the Burlington Skyway Bridge, heading down towards Niagara Falls, Niagara on the Lake, and even Fort Erie. If you're traveling on the 35-115, it was in great shape up to the Kawartha Lakes and Peterborough. Even we've got no problems through Norwood and Havelock. And if you are on the eastbound 401, it's moving well out to the 35-115. Northbound on the 400 looks great up to Barrie. And right now we had a power outage in the area of Gravenhurst. 34 customers were left with the power off. So we're hoping by 11:30, everything will be restored. And of course, the hydro crews were in the area of that construction zone on the 169, just outside of Gravenhurst, both ways between Redmond and McPherson. It was down to a single lane. With Cottage Country Traffic on the Nines, I'm Colette Desjardins.
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3: 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Traffic and weather together on the ones with Stefan Olup.
4: This report brought to you by the Big Apple. Well, we are now problem-free on the 401 in both directions, but the damage has been done. Eastbound, you're going to find delays 427 to the 400 Express and Collectors. So that crash, in case you missed my traffic alert, has cleared east of McCowan into the Express. All lanes now active, but still quite heavy from approaching Bayview Express and Collectors. If you're going westbound, some volume from the 404 to Bayview, alternating Express and Collectors. And then it picks up again from Keel Express and Collectors off and on to west of Renforth Express and Collectors. You're going to find a slowdown as well on the southbound 427 from south of Dixon to that westbound 401 ramp. And then again, approaching the QEW in the Express. Delays continue on the westbound QEW, 427 to Dixie, approaching 4 to Trafalgar, Bronte to Brandt, going eastbound off and on from 3rd Line to east of Dorval through that lane realignment. More volume Mississauga Road to Dixie. Again, on the eastbound Gardner between the South Kingsway and Strawn. Westbound Gardner a little busy now between Strawn and Dufferin. Southbound 404 DVP still a slow go from Shepherd to approaching Don Mills. We have this ongoing grass cutting still in the right lane. Northbound volume from approaching Eglinton to York Mills. 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The Big Apple, exit 497 off the 401 or thebigapple.ca. Your next update is at 11:31 with your forecast. Here's Carl Lamb.
5: It's a cool day across the GTA. Your guaranteed high is 18 degrees. We'll have mostly cloudy conditions with some sunshine, and then we'll have a southeasterly wind around 20 kilometers per hour, gusting up to about 40. And then tonight, down to a low of 13. As the clouds increase, we'll have rain swinging in after sunset. And then for tomorrow, we'll have rain through the morning, and then we'll finally see a little sun as well. And then that northerly wind swings in. So 19's the high tomorrow, 11's the low. And then for Monday, it's mostly cloudy with just a high of 16. Your guaranteed high is 18.
2: That's where we are right now. 16 degrees of Pearson, cloudy downtown. 680 News Time, 11:24.
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16: I'm Chris McCusker. Canada's small businesses are crucial to the economy, especially right now. And recently, there have been several negative headlines on artificial intelligence. But remember, it can be used for good, too. Stephen Wong is the CEO at Venture for Canada. On the one-

0: And for sure, there are significant potential risks that this will cause for our society and humanity. And we need to be clear-eyed about them and also think about what are the policy, regulatory frameworks that's going to mitigate those, or at least, think about the appropriate pace of development. But at the same time, we need to figure out how do we see some of the benefits if we do it in a responsible way. So both of those things, I think, can be true. And the important thing in all of this is developing that sense of agency, right? I think so many people feel like AI is happening to them rather than by them. And this is where I think we really believe at Venture Canada and myself that we need to give people that sense of agency, hope that they can take charge and shape their own destiny rather than having all these technological changes happen to them.
1: And you've also developed a partnership with Anthropic.
0: We're excited to be the first national nonprofit partner of Anthropic in Canada to bring that set of training and for small businesses. Because I think for many small businesses, they know this is something that could be useful for them, but they don't know where to start. And so we're going to be sort of a collaborator with Anthropic and bringing sort of a roadshow style to different parts of the country.
1: Stephen Wong is the CEO at Venture for Canada. And with your weekend business report, I'm Chris McCusker.
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4: It is now time for Cottage Country Traffic with Colette Desjardins.
5: And this report brought to you by Access Storage. I'm just looking at the cameras right now through Salem on the eastbound 401. So just east of Salem, traffic is getting a little bit busy through there. I'm not surprised. If you're heading northbound on the 400, still looks great up to the Barrie area. And Ravenshoe, we've got that shut down both ways between Woodbine and Warden, all due to a crash and down power lines. And the Rather, the Brooklyn Harvest Festival, shutting down Highway 12 between Winchester and Columbus Road, as well as Winchester shut down from Highway 12 over to Simcoe. That's for the Brooklyn Harvest Festival until 4 o'clock today. With Cottage Country Traffic on the 9s, I'm Colette Desjardins.
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8: And good morning on this Saturday, the 19th of September. I'm John Leatherby.
4: And I'm Lisa Emeral. Here's what's making news this hour.
8: Toronto police are searching for suspects following a stabbing that sent two to hospital near St. Clair and Dufferin.
4: York Regional Police searching for suspects after a targeted shooting this morning in Markham.
8: Hamilton Police are asking for the public's help in locating a 13-year-old girl.
9: The Jays can't afford to lose another. They face the Rangers again tonight. Gavin McKenna, Austin Matthews at Scotiabank Arena. Leafs are hosting the Habs, and the Argos get the Elks at BMO. 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
10: This report brought to you by Art Walk in the Square. Plenty of delays to get through on the 401 in either direction. Eastbound busy from the 427 to the 400 Express and Collectors. And then from approaching Bayview to approaching Brimley, alternating Express and Collectors. And that's thanks in large part to that earlier crash east of McCowan, which has cleared away. Eastbound 409, also a crawl from Martin Grove to the 401. Westbound 401 filling in now between Lake Ridge and Salem. And And then again, from the 404 to Bayview, alternating express and collectors, from Keele Express and collectors over to Dixon.

0: and then it bunches up again west of the 427 in the collectors. Watch out if you're taking the northbound Mavis ramp to the westbound 401. According to a traffic spotter, we have a big construction pylon blocking a lane here. MTO is aware of it. If you're on the southbound 404 DVP, it's a slow go from approaching Shepherd to approaching Don Mills, and that's where we have this ongoing grass cutting in the right lane. And northbound drags from approaching Eglinton to York Mills. On the westbound Gardner, off and on volume now, York to Parkside again, approaching the 427. Delays continue on the QEW, off and on from the 427 over to approaching Huron, Ontario. And then west of Ford, had a traffic spotter call in a minor collision. It had been pushed off to the left shoulder, and it looks like it has cleared now. MTO have turned to the camera, but still busy from approaching Ford to Trafalgar. Again, Bronte to Brandt. If you're going eastbound, expect to find a bunch up from approaching Third Line to that lane realignment east of Dorval. Gets busy again between Mississauga Road and Dixie. Delays continue on the Gardner between the Humber Bridge and Strawn. If you're on the southbound 410, delays from approaching Sandalwood to Beauverde. And in town, had a traffic spotter call in a little while ago, mentioned there are some flashing lights at Huron, Ontario and Eglinton. Don't miss Art Walk in the Square Fine Art Sale today and tomorrow at Cadillac Fairview Shops at Don Mills. 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Your next update is at 11:41 with your forecast. Here's Carl Lamb.
1: We'll have varying amounts of sun and cloud today across the GTA, and it's cool for sure with a guaranteed high of 18 degrees. And then we do also have a southeasterly wind today around 20 kilometers per hour. Gusts could be up to 40. And then for tonight, we're watching some rain showers rolling in after sunset with a low of 13. Your guaranteed high is 18.
2: In Toronto right now, 16 degrees, feeling more like 15 with a partly cloudy sky. 680 News Time, 11:33.
3: Two people are hurt and police are hunting for suspects following a stabbing. This happened around 2:30 this morning. Toronto police say 2 to 4 suspects are outstanding after an incident in the area of Dufferin in St. Clair.
2: They believe that the suspects took off in a dark red vehicle. Paramedics say 2 people were taken to hospital with serious but non-life-threatening injuries. Roads were closed in the area for a while, but they have since reopened.
3: The search is on for 2 shooters after gunfire erupted this morning in Markham. York Regional Police say the incident is targeted. Officers called to Warden and Highway 7 around 2 a.m., where they say 2 men wearing all black got out of a white Honda Civic, walked up the driveway, then opened fire. No one was hurt. Police continue to investigate. If you have surveillance footage, you're asked to contact investigators.
2: A 13-year-old girl is missing in Hamilton. Police say Naira Hines was last seen around 10 Thursday night near Upper Ottawa Street and Larch Street. Officers and her family are concerned for her well-being. They say she left in an unknown direction. Investigators describe her as 4'11", 119 pounds, with black hair, brown eyes, and possibly wearing a black hoodie, black pants, and pink backpack. Her photo is posted on the Hamilton Police website, and anyone with information is being asked to contact officers.
3: This is All News Radio. It's the final weekend of summer, but there's still lots to do across the city. These are the final days of TIFF, with the film festival wrapping up tomorrow. And there's the Princess Margaret Cancer Foundation walk currently underway. Also, the Kyle Lowry block party plan for Jurassic Park today. And the Constantine Yorkville run is tomorrow. 680 meteorologist Carl Lamb says you'll want to wear a sweater if you're heading out to anything in the outdoors.
1: For the last weekend of summer, it is not really going to feel like it, because both for today and tomorrow, we have temperatures that will be into the upper teens for daytime highs and the low teens for those overnight lows. And looking into the extended forecast, it looks like temperatures are going to be staying in the teens even as we go into next week.
3: There's some road closures in place as well, including Roncesvalles between Dundas and Queen Streets for the Roncesvalles Polish Festival. Full list of events and closures on the website toronto.citynews.ca.
2: Transit riders will also want to plan ahead of their weekend plans. Susan Nguyen with the TTC has more.
4: There's currently no subway service between St. Clair and College Stations due to planned track work. We have replacement buses operating. Regular subway service returns on Monday morning. The Toronto Ukrainian Festival has Bloor Street closed between Jane and Ellis Park. Buses servicing Jane and Runnymede stations are currently on minor detours as they exit and enter those stations. Also, the Roncesvalles Polish Festival is also underway. So our 504 King streetcar service are detouring around Roncesvalles.

0: Hillsville's. And in the east end of the city, there's a Pape Village block party that's impacting our 72 Pape buses.
1: And if you were trying to get to the airport, it's important to keep in mind that the UP Express is fully shut down this weekend. Trains not running between Union Station and Pearson Airport. Instead, GO buses will replace trains.
2: Metrolink's keeping lane restrictions in place on Pape north of Danforth for work on the Ontario line.
3: Work has been reducing lanes on Pape Avenue for a couple of years now, but the main body of work is just getting underway, construction of a brand new underground station at Cosburn Avenue. Traffic will remain down to a single lane on Pape between Gowan and Gamble as stage one work on the station begins Monday next week. Metrolinx expects that phase to last until March, but also says lanes will continue to be reduced beyond that March timeframe. Back in February, we learned the Ontario line will likely not open until the early 2030s, and just last month that its projected budget had ballooned to about $34 billion. The 9-year drive, Kyle Hawking, 680 News Radio.
1: The Maple Leafs are getting their preseason action underway tonight. 680's Alain Kevion with more.
4: Very different look for the Leafs overall at training camp. A new bench boss, new goaltending tandem, and no shortage of new faces. Captain Austin Matthews, who's going to be playing alongside Jack Roslovic and Matthew Nyes, eager to get things going.
5: I think it's definitely coming along. I mean, it's still obviously very early, but you know, tomorrow will be just a good test for us to get out there, get in a game situation, and just play hockey.
4: The Leafs with split squad games against the Montreal Canadiens tonight, one in Montreal, the other at Scotiabank Arena. Head coach Jim Hiller confirming that Sergei Bobrovsky will start in net here in Toronto. Puck drop for both games at 7 o'clock. You can catch one of the games on Sportsnet 1. Alain Kevion, 680 News Radio.
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2: 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Impro predicts the price is going to rise a penny at midnight to $1.83.9 a liter at most GTA stations. At 11:39, time for Cottage Country traffic on the nines. Here's Colette Desjardins.
10: Thanks, John. 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Right now, if you're on the eastbound 401, starting to fill in through Salem, and also just had a look at the northbound 400. We're still in great shape, actually, right now. If you're heading up towards the Barrie area and then onto Highway 11, we don't have any construction. We've had a lot of construction with rock blasting, especially around the Gravenhurst area. But everything is moving very nicely all the way up to Huntsville. If you're traveling on the eastbound 401, that looks great out to the 35-115. I just had a look at the 35-115. That's in great shape up to Peterborough and the Kawartha Lakes, even on Highway 28 through Burley Falls and Bancroft. It was moving quite well. Highway 35 through Cobequid up to Minden. Up to Minden, there's a lot of construction, but it's not, no crews working today. If you're traveling on Ravenshoe, it's shut down between Woodbine in Warden, and that's because of a crash and down power lines. And there's lots of fall festivals up in Cottage Country, not affecting any major roads, but the Brooklyn Harvest Festival, it's closed Highway 12 both ways between Winchester and Columbus Road, and Winchester itself shut down between Highway 12 and Simcoe. With Cottage Country traffic on the nines, I'm Colette Desjardins.
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Both projects are set to begin construction this fall, with condos starting in the mid-400s, plus the new HST rebate saving buyers up to 13%. There's never been a better time to make your move.

0: 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Are you?
1: 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Rogers Xfinity Internet. Traffic and weather together on the ones. Here's Stefan Olin.
2: This report brought to you by Bel Air Direct. A slow drive on the southbound 404 DVP from approaching Shepherd to approaching Don Mills. We have grass cutting in the right lane here. And then you'll find a bunch up again from Bloor to the Gardner. Going northbound, it's slow from Spanbridge to approaching York Mills, and seeing a bunch up as well between the 401 and Shepherd. Eastbound 401, volume from the Cambridge en route to between the sixes. Again, 427 to the 400 Express and Collectors, and from approaching Young to approaching Kennedy, alternating Express and Collectors. Westbound 401, volume 412 to approaching Salem. And then again, as you make your way through that construction in the Express at Morningside, a bit of a bunch up here, a reminder, it goes down to two lanes. More delays, 404 to Avenue, alternating Express and Collectors from Keele, Express and Collectors over to Dixon, and then west of the 427 in the Collectors. More delays, James Snow to Highway 20. If you're on the southbound 427, it bunches up on your approach to the westbound 401 ramp. Again, approaching Dundas to the QEW in the Express. Westbound Gardner, QEW, busy from Spadina out to Parkside. And then from the 427 to approaching Huron, Ontario, as you pass by the Ford plant. And then more volume, Bronte to Brandt. Going eastbound, it's off and on from Bronte over to that lane realignment east of Dorval. Mississauga Road to Dixie, again on the Gardner from Park Lawn to Strawn, and slow on the ramp to Spadina. There's no shortcut for saving time, but saving money is simple. 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
3: We'll have sun and cloud today across the GTA and a guaranteed high of 18 degrees, so definitely a cool day for us. And we'll have a southeasterly wind around 20 kilometers per hour, gusts up to about 40. Then the clouds thicken up for tonight, some rain showers after sunset, and a low of 13. Rain will be on and off as we go through the overnight and then into tomorrow morning, and it's cloudy. We'll see some sun in the afternoon on Sunday with a high of 19, and a cooler northerly wind swings in. Your guaranteed high is 18.
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1: Up to 16 degrees right now at Pearson. Still cloudy, though, in downtown Toronto. Good morning. I'm John Leatherby. Toronto police are searching for upwards of four suspects following an early morning stabbing that happened in the area of St. Clair and Dufferin. Two victims taken to hospital with non-life-threatening injuries as the suspects made their getaway in a red-colored vehicle. And a 13-year-old girl is missing in Hamilton. Hamilton police say Nyra Hines, last seen around 10 o'clock on Thursday night near Upper Ottawa Street in Larch Street. Officers and her family concerned for her well-being. A photo is posted at the Hamilton Police website. It's time for sports. Time for Alain Kevial.
8: John, the Blue Jays need a win tonight if they want to not get too far away from that final wild card spot. They get the Rangers again in Texas. Jose Soriano, Cal Quantrill, the pitching matchup. That'll be at after 7 on Sportsnet and 590 The Fan. Leafs back on the ice tonight. Split squad games against the Montreal Canadiens. Here's what the lineup looks like for the guys playing at Scotiabank Arena. I think Leafs fans will like this one if you're going tonight. First line, you got Matthew Nyes, Austin Matthews, Jack Roslovic. Second line, you got Gavin McKenna, John Tavares, William Nylander. Third line featuring Steven Lorenz, Jacob Quillen, Zach McEwen. Fourth liners, you got Bo Grutinus, Luke Koblar, and Harry Nancy. On defense, you have Jake McCabe with Chris Tanev, Marshall Rifai, and Darren Radish.

0: bottom pairings feature Emil Andre and Ben Danford. In net, Sergei Bobrovsky, that's still weird to say, he's getting the start in goal. Anthony Stolarz will back him up. And both for split squad games, they'll go at 7 o'clock. The Montreal game, that will be played on Sportsnet 1. TFC taking on St. Louis in Missouri, that'll be at 8:30. And then at BMO Field, the Argos set to host the Elks, that goes at 3 o'clock. Sports at 15 and 45 past every hour or anytime at sportsnet.ca.
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4: 78-year-old man last seen kayaking on the Humber River remains missing. Toronto police say David is 5'8 with black and gray hair, a thin chin strap beard, wearing a red shirt, black and red vest, black pants, and black shoes. He's been missing since September the 10th. His photo posted at toronto.citynews.ca. At 11:49, time for Cottage Country traffic on the nines. Here's Colette Desjardins.
6: Thanks, and this report brought to you by Rogers. Right now, northbound 400 still in great shape, heading up north towards Barrie by Canada's Wonderland through the Holland Marsh all the way up to Barrie, and then Highway 11. I'm not seeing any problems or delays anywhere through Orillia, Washego, through Gravenhurst, or all the way up to Huntsville. In Gravenhurst, we've got that construction zone set up on the 169. It's both ways between Redmond and McPherson down to a single lane. So a bit of a backup through there. Also, the eastbound 401, now seeing the delays. I would say basically, I'm just checking it here. We're seeing delays anywhere from east of Liverpool, off and on over to east of Salem. But that should ease off a little bit. Right now, it's quite busy, as I said, east of Liverpool, alternately Express and Collectors over to east of Salem. And then from there, a little bit of a delay just through Thixon. But from there, it's in great shape over to the 35-115. Checking out the Fort Erie bound QEW, it's been in great shape over the Burlington Skyway Bridge. But I'm just noticing at the top of the bridge a little bit of volume heading Fort Erie bound. And then if you are traveling, we've got delays past Nikola Tesla to approaching Fruitland. With Cottage Country traffic on the nines, I'm Colette Desjardins.
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2: This report brought to you by the Fall Home Show. Grass cutting continues on the southbound DVP. They have now made their way south of Don Mills. They're in the right lane. Heavy backup from south of Finch. Bunches up again from south of Bloor to Richmond. If you're going northbound, you're going to find delays from north of Don Mills to approaching York Mills. Eastbound 401, some volume from the Cambridge en route to Highway 6 North. Again, from the 427 to Keele, alternating express and collectors. Again, Young to 404. Alternating express and collectors, and from Warden to Kennedy in the collectors. Westbound on the 401, delays 412 to approaching Salem, and then again from the 404 to Avenue, alternating express and collectors. Keele express and collectors over to Dixon, and then slow from James Snow to Highway 25. If you're on the westbound Gardner, you'll find some volume from Spadina to west of Jamison. Continues on the QEW from approaching West Mall to approaching Huron, Ontario. Passing by the Ford plant over to Trafalgar, and then from approaching Third Line to Brant. Eastbound, seeing some off and on delays from approaching Bronte over to that lane realignment east of Dorval. Builds again, Mississauga Road to Dixie, again on the Gardner, Park Lawn to Jarvis. If you're on the southbound 410, seeing delays from approaching Sandalwood to Beauvaird. 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Your next report is at 12:01 with your forecast. Here's Carl Lamb.
3: It's a cool day across the GTA. Your guaranteed high is 18 degrees. We'll have mostly cloudy conditions with some sunshine, and then we'll have a southeasterly wind around 20 kilometers per hour, gusting up to about 40, and then tonight down to a low of 13 as the clouds increase.

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8: More and more travelers appearing to be happy passing through Pearson. A recent Abacus data poll saying 91% of passengers say they were satisfied with their most recent trip through the airport. 87% giving the highest rating to the terminal's look and feel, 86% for cleanliness, and 84% for ease of getting around. Separate national survey from Polaris finding similar results, overall satisfaction at 89%. We'll have a check of weekend business next, 680 News Time, 11:55.
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12: Peter Parker is probably having a party over this.
13: I'm not just Peter Parker. I'm Spider-Man.
12: Spider-Man Brand New Day is now the highest grossing film ever at the domestic box office after taking in at least $936.8 million at theaters in North America since its release in July. Sony Pictures says Spider-Man Brand New Day broke the record in 47 days. The previous one was set by Star Wars The Force Awakens in 2015 with a total lifetime gross of $936.6 million. So far worldwide, Spider-Man Brand New Day has grossed $2.4 billion. That is still behind the two highest grossing in the world ever, Avengers Endgame in 2019, which took in $2.8 billion.
14: That seems like a thousand years ago.
12: And Avatar in 2009 with $2.9 billion.
15: You should see your faces.
12: Brand New Day marks a needed win for Marvel, which endured a rough 2025 at the box office. Matt Piper, Bloomberg Radio.
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8: 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Cottage Country Traffic on the Nines with Colette Desjardins.
20: Thanks, and this report is brought to you by Lexus of Barrie. Just had a look at the northbound 400, filling in Highway 7.

0: The express up to Lang South, but from there it looks great up to Barrie. Eastbound on the 401, we've got delays approaching Brock Road, both express and collectors over to east of Salem. And we still have Ravenshoe shut down between Woodbine and Warden both ways, and that is because of a crash and downed power lines. If you're traveling on Highway 12, shut down for the Brooklyn Harvest Festival, that's between Winchester and Columbus Road. With Cottage Country traffic on the 9s, I'm Colette Desjardins.
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4: Good afternoon. It is Saturday, September 19th. I'm John Downs.
5: And I'm Dylan McGuire. Here's what's making news right now.
4: On this final weekend of summer, the Jays fighting for their playoff lives. The Leafs hit the ice. Plenty of other outdoor activities to enjoy in the city.
5: Police are looking for 2 to 4 suspects after an overnight stabbing near Dufferin and St. Clair sends 2 to hospital with serious injuries.
4: York police are investigating after shots are fired at a home in the Warden Highway 7 area of Markham.
5: Strolling for a cure?
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5: The streets of Toronto being taken over today for the Princess Margaret Cancer Foundation Walk.
7: The Blue Jays need to bounce back against the Rangers if they want a shot at playing beyond September. Gavin McKenna plays his first game at Scotiabank Arena. Leafs playing the Habs in split squad games, and the Argos welcome in the Elks. Sports at 15.
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4: Time for Rogers Xfinity Internet traffic and weather together on the ones. And good afternoon, Mike Davey.
8: Good afternoon, John. Good afternoon, Dylan. This report brought to you by the Big Apple. Southbound 404 DVP. South of Don Mills, looks like some grass cutting happening, so they're taking out the right lane. Slow from just south of Finch and then busy south of Bloor to the Gardner. On the westbound 401, it's busy 412 to approaching Salem, Morningside to approaching Nielsen in the express. Left lane closed off. That's going to be long-term road work. Going to be slow from the 404 to Avenue, alternating express collectors, Keel Express collectors to Dixon, James Snow to Highway 25. Eastbound on the 401, the Cambridge en route to Highway 6 North moving slowly. Then you're into more volume, 427 to Keel, alternating express collectors. Young to the 404, alternating express collectors. Warden to Kennedy collectors. Northbound DVP, Don Mills up to York Mills moving slowly. Westbound on the Gardner, it'll be slow coming out of the downtown course, Spadina to west to Jameson. If you're joining the westbound at QEW, spotty delays just as you get beyond the 427 to approaching here, Ontario. Busy in Oakville, 4 Drive to Trafalgar. And then approaching third line to Brant. On the eastbound at QEW Gardner combination, volume Mississauga Road to Dixie, and then Park Lawn to Jarvis will be moving slowly. The Big Apple is so much more than a great rest stop with fun-free activities like mini putt, a children's carousel, petting zoo, and more. The Big Apple exit 497 off the 401 or thebigapple.ca.

0: Your next report is going to be at 12:11. Now your forecast. 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
1: Good afternoon, Mike, and it is a relatively pleasant afternoon for the moment. We are expecting to see showers develop as we go later in the day and into the overnight, but for now, we are dry, a little breezy with an east-southeast wind gusting upwards of 30 kilometers per hour at times. Now, at the last update from Toronto Pearson International, it is mostly cloudy and currently 16 degrees. Our guaranteed high for today is 18.
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3: Well, we're in the last weekend of the summer season and all signs are there. Leaves are beginning to fall from the trees and Leafs are hitting the ice. We'll get to them in a minute, as well as the Jays clinging to playoff hopes.
2: But there's still time to enjoy the outdoors as the fall moves in. Foodies will have their pick this weekend with multiple different festivals taking over the city streets. 680's Lisa Emeral has the details.
4: The 31st edition of the Toronto Ukrainian Festival is taking over city streets in the Bloor West Village. The three-day festival will deliver nonstop entertainment paired with exhibitions, interactive workshops, and of course, a culinary journey. Bloor Street will be closed from Jane to Kennedy all weekend long for the festival. If you're in the East End, the Pate Village Block Party is back. The Block Party will include live performances, arts and crafts vendors, local food options, and a children fun zone. Admission is free. It runs from noon to 9 p.m. today and noon to 6 p.m. on Sunday. And the poutine lovers are also in luck. Smokapalooza is taking over Sankofa Square. There you can enjoy 12 hours of entertainment, free fries, curds, and gravy, plus awesome prizes. The event will run from 11 to 11 today only. Lisa Emeral, 680 News Radio.
3: One of the best things about fall arriving for hockey fans is it means the Leafs are back. The Maple Leafs facing their notorious rivals, the Montreal Canadiens, for their first preseason game. 680's Alain Cavillon gets us ready.
5: Very different look for the Leafs overall at training camp. A new bench boss, new goaltending tandem, and no shortage of new faces. Captain Austin Matthews is going to be playing alongside Jack Roslovic and Matthew Nyes, eager to get things going.
6: I think it's definitely coming along. I mean, it's still obviously very early, but you know, tomorrow will be, just a good test for us to get out there, get in a game situation, and just play hockey.
5: The Leafs with split squad games against the Montreal Canadiens tonight, one in Montreal, the other at Scotiabank Arena. Head coach Jim Hiller confirming that Sergei Bobrovsky will start in net here in Toronto. Puck drop for both games at 7 o'clock. You can catch one of the games on Sportsnet 1. Alain Cavillon, 680 News Radio.
2: And the Blue Jays suffering a crushing defeat in blowout fashion at the hands of the Texas Rangers in the Lone Star State on Friday. 680's Luke Shields reports.
7: The Blue Jays struggled at all facets of the game in Friday's series opener with the Texas Rangers on the road. Starter Dylan Cease failed to get out of the third inning while surrendering six walks and four runs. The defense committed three errors and the offense only managed one run on five hits as the Jays fall to the Rangers 7-1. With just eight games remaining after Friday's loss, every game is critical as the struggling Blue Jays sit two games behind the White Sox for the third and final American League wildcard spot, but the White Sox hold the tiebreaker over the Jays, so Toronto will have to win three more games than the White Sox down the stretch to get into the playoffs. So Saturday's middle game of the series with Texas is virtually a must-win, and the Blue Jays will turn to Jose Soriano on the mound against Canadian Cal Quantrill for the Rangers, with first pitch set for 7:05 on Sportsnet and Sportsnet 590 The Fan. 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
3: This is All News Radio, 680 News, 680 News Time, 12:06. Police are on the hunt for a group of suspects after two people were stabbed overnight. It happened near Dufferin and St. Clair just before 2:30 a.m. Paramedics described the injuries as serious but not life-threatening. Police say between two and four people were seen fleeing the area in a dark red vehicle. They don't have any suspect descriptions to share at this time. Anyone with information is asked to contact investigators.
2: Police in Markham are looking for a pair of suspects after a house was shot up near Warden and Highway 7. The gunfire erupting just after 2 this morning in what police are calling a targeted attack. They say two men wearing all black got out of a white Honda Civic, walked up to the driveway and fired multiple rounds at the home. No one was hurt. Anyone with further information is asked to contact police.
3: With the aim to crush cancer in our lifetime, the Princess Margaret Cancer Foundation is holding one of their biggest fundraisers this year in the heart of the city. 680's Simon Bennett has more.
8: It's the 24th annual Princess Margaret Cancer Foundation Walk, 21 kilometers starting at Harbourfront Center and working its way through Toronto's most iconic neighborhoods. The route itself, when seen on a map, shaped like a heart. Cancer has touched almost all of us, including Jennifer Rizzi, who takes part in honor of her late grandmother.
9: She shaped so much of who I am from a little girl to now. So I will be thinking about her in every step I take, every song that reminds me of her. She passed away in 2009, and ever since then, we've been walking, we've been raising money.
8: Jennifer and her mom have done this walk more than 30 times between them over the years. Olympian Piper Gillis and fashion

0: icon Jeannie Becker, both cancer survivors, part of the opening ceremonies. It's not too late to help the cause at pmcfwalk.ca. 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
1: 680 News Time, 12:07. The leaders of Canada and France will hold a working lunch and will attend a wreath-laying ceremony in Saint-Pierre-et-Miquelon tomorrow. A symbolic meeting between Prime Minister Mark Carney and French President Emmanuel Macron will take place on an archipelago in the French territory about 20 kilometers off the southern coast of Newfoundland. The wreath-laying ceremony will take place at a memorial for Free France volunteers. In December 1941, Free French forces peacefully liberated the group of islands from the control of the Vichy regime, which aided Nazi Germany during the Second World War.
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2: 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Enpro predicts the price will rise 1 cent at midnight to $1.839 a liter at most GTA stations. 680 News Time, 12:09. Cottage Country traffic on the nines. Good day, Colette Desjardins.
5: Good day, John. This report is brought to you by Rogers. So northbound on the 400, we had a bit of a delay. Highway 7 in the express up to Langstaff, filling in through the Holland Marsh, but I'm not seeing any major delays. I'll have to look again. Highway 11, that looks good from the split through Orillia, Washago, Severn Bridge, all the way up to north of Gravenhurst. We've got that construction zone on the 169 in Gravenhurst, both ways between Redmond and McPherson, where it's down to a single lane, so it was a little bit backed up because of construction. And Ravenshoe, that is shut down between Woodbine and Warden, both ways. That's for a collision investigation as well as downed power lines. We've got the eastbound 401 filling in, approaching Brock Road, express and correct collectors to east of Salem. And of course, Fort Erie bound on the QEW. That was a little bit busy just over at the top of the Burlington Skyway Bridge. And then you're going to find delays again past Nikola Tesla all the way to approaching Fruitland. With Cottage Country traffic on the nines, I'm Colette Desjardins.
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11: 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Heading out onto the westbound 409, new problem at Kipling. Right lane going to be blocked off with a collision, causing a delay as you start to approach the problem. Once you're beyond it, you're in good shape. Traveling on the eastbound 401, Cambridge en route to Highway 6 North, moving slowly, 427 to the 400 Express Collectors, Bayview to the 404 in the Collectors, westbound 401. It's busy, 412 to approaching Salem, 404 to approaching Bayview Express Collectors, 400 Express Collectors to Dixon James Snow to Highway 25. Southbound 404 DVP, south of Don Mills, looks like some maintenance crews blocking the right lane. They're doing some grass cutting. That's slowing down the highway from south of Finch. If you're joining the westbound Gardner, it's busy. Spadina to west to Jameson. Westbound QEW. Spotty delays approaching Westmall to approaching here, Ontario. And then on and off delays at Ford Drive to Brant. Eastbound at QEW Gardner combination. You're dealing with volume approaching Mississauga Road to Dixie Park Lawn to Jarvis. If you're heading up the northbound DVP from there, you can expect a delay Don Mills to approaching York Mills. On city streets,

0: Reports of traffic lights out here in Ontario and Eglinton, so keep that in mind if you're heading that way. 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Your next report going to be at 12:21. Now your forecast. Here's Rob Haswell.
1: Thank you very much, sir. It is a very pleasant day for the moment. We do expect showers by tonight, but most of the daylight hours should stay dry, mainly cloudy, but dry. Breezy east wind throughout the day today as well, guaranteed high of around 18. We'll get mainly cloudy through the evening, and then showers rolling through tonight, low near 12. Showers again for our Sunday, at least in the morning hours, but by Sunday afternoon, we should dry up again for a little while. Another breezy day with a northeast wind gusting up to 40 kilometers per hour and a high near 20 to wrap up this last full weekend of summer. Right now it's 16 and mostly cloudy. Our guaranteed high, 18 degrees.
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2: 16 degrees under partly cloudy skies. Good afternoon. I'm John Downs. Here are the top stories this hour. The cooler air is breezing in with the Jays' playoff hopes on the verge of being blown out. Definitely feeling like the last weekend of summer as the Leafs also hitting the ice today, but there are still plenty of outdoor opportunities to take advantage of, including dueling Ukrainian and Polish festivals. Police are looking for 2 to 4 suspects after two people were stabbed overnight in the area of Dufferin and St. Clair. Their injuries not considered life-threatening. A home in Markham was on the receiving end of several gunshots overnight. A pair of suspects exited a Honda Civic, unloaded their firearms, and took off. No one inside the home near Warden and Highway 7 was injured. 680 News Time, 12:15. 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Good afternoon, Alain Quévillon.
9: Good afternoon, John. The Blue Jays 2 games back from a wild card spot, going for a bounce back against the Texas Rangers tonight. Jose Soriano, Cal Quantrill, the pitching matchup. First pitch goes at 7:05 on Sportsnet and 590 The Fan. Every game a must win at this point with 8 games left on the season if they want a shot at playing October baseball. There's some hockey being played at Scotiabank Arena tonight. The Leafs with some split squad games against the Montreal Canadiens. Gavin McKenna, Austin Matthews playing at SBA. It's actually pretty much an NHL roster there, and in Montreal, definitely more Marlies heavy. Puck drop for both games at 7 o'clock. TFC on the road in St. Louis this evening. Teams will hit the pitch at 8:30. Argos have BMO Field today. They host the Edmonton Elks. Kickoff for that at 3 o'clock. Sports at 15 and 45 past every hour or anytime at sportsnet.ca.
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12: Hi, I'm Heather, Chief Book Lover at Indigo, and we are on a mission to inspire you to read more and scroll less with books that grab you from the very first page. And The Pirate Queen by Ariel Lahan will do just that. 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
2: 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A 23-year-old woman is wanted for a robbery in a Scarborough parking lot.

0: happened near Ellesmere and Midland. Toronto police say the woman asked the victim for directions on the morning of June 26th, exited her vehicle, and placed a fake gold chain around the victim's neck, ripping off the personal chain. Officers are also working to identify a male suspect involved. Andrea Ispas is wanted on a robbery charge. She's described as 5'5" with a slim build and black hair. A photo and surveillance footage from the incident is posted on our website, toronto.citynews.ca. A 74-year-old man is dead in a motorcycle crash on the 407. Provincial police were called to the eastbound 407-400 just after 7 last night. Officers say he lost control and struck a guardrail. Roads were closed for several hours for the investigation, but have since reopened. Now the weekly construction wrap-up, where 680's Jordan Kerr takes a look at some of the new roadwork projects around the GTA.
1: There's daily construction on southbound Bayview at Post Road. The right lane is closed for utility work during the day until September 29th. Construction on Martin Grove north of Eglinton has started up. Crews are starting in the northbound right lane, installing utilities for the Eglinton Crosstown extension. This will be in place until October 15th. On the opposite end of the city, nighttime construction is taking place on Midland south of Eglinton. Midland is down to a single lane from 7 p.m. to 7 a.m. nightly until September 25th for work on the Scarborough subway extension. And starting next week, Don Mills will be reduced to two lanes each way south of Eglinton for Ontario Line work in place until late November. Jordan Kerr, 680 News Radio.
0: 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Cottage Country Traffic on the Nines with Colette Desjardins.
2: Thanks, John. And this report brought to you by Gateway Casinos. Northbound on the 400, we had delays Highway 7 up to Langstaff in the express, but that has eased off. It's in great shape still all the way up to the Barrie area. If you're on the eastbound 401, delays approaching Westney to east of Salem and then from Brock Street over to Stevenson Road. But from there, it looks good out to the 35-115. We've got the Brooklyn Harvest Festival shutting down on Highway 12. Both ways between Winchester and Columbus Road. That's until about 4 o'clock. I've had some reports saying this till 4 or to 6. Winchester itself, that is closed from Highway 12 over to Simcoe. We also had a closure on Ravenshoe, both ways between Woodbine and Warden for a collision investigation, as well as down power lines. If you're Fort Erie bound on the QEW, delays past Nikola Tesla to approaching Fruitland. With Cottage Country Traffic on the Nines, I'm Colette Desjardins.
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2: This report brought to you by 407 ETR westbound on the 409. At Kipling, the right lane going to be closed off with a collision. That's causing a delay from the 401. Southbound 404 DVP. South of Don Mills, looks like some grass cutting happening, so it's going to be blocking the right lane. Slow from south of Finch. If you're joining the westbound Gardner, minor delay just beyond Spadina to approaching Jameson. Westbound QEW, on and off delays from Dixie to approaching Hure, Ontario. Ford Drive to Brant, on and off slowdowns through there as well. On the eastbound at QEW, busy Mississauga Road to Dixie. On the eastbound Gardner, you can expect a delay Park Lawn to approaching Strawn. Eastbound on the 401, 427 to the 400 Express Collectors, more volume. Gets busy again, Bayview to the 404 in the Collectors. Westbound 401, it's a slow go in a few spots. 412 to approaching Salem, a 404 to approaching Bayview Express Collectors. 400 Express Collectors to Dixon, James Snow to Highway 25. Northbound on the DVP, Don Mills to approaching York Mills, you can expect a delay. 407 ETR.

0: 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Your next report at 12:31. Now your forecast. Here's Rob Haswell.
1: Thank you very much, sir. It is a pleasant day, a little breezy, but otherwise fairly pleasant, a little on the cloudy side, but we should stay dry until the late evening and overnight tonight, and those showers shouldn't be too problematic unless you're, you know, really staying out on the town. They do wrap up pretty quickly on a Sunday morning. Now, we'll likely see the return of a mix of sun and cloud for Sunday afternoon, but it will stay breezy with a northeast wind gusting up around 40 kilometers per hour. Sunday's high should hit around 20. 17 on Monday with a mix of sun and cloud, and most of the day Tuesday, that same mix, but a chance of showers arriving by Tuesday night. A couple of cooler days Monday and Tuesday as we end up 17 and 16 degrees, respectively. Right at the moment, we are mostly cloudy and 16 at Pearson. The Island Airport is at 17, and our guaranteed high today is 18 degrees.
2: And coming up at 12:30, certainly feeling like fall on this last weekend of summer. The Jays clinging to any possible playoff hopes. And the Leafs actually hitting the ice tonight. 680 News Time, 1223.
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2: 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The Canadian Country Music Association Awards will honor Dolly Parton tonight as breakout star Cameron Whitcomb and country hitmaker Joss Ross lead the nominees. Both musicians have secured seven nods each, facing off in categories such as Best Male Artist of the Single of the Year. Neither is expected to attend tonight's award show in Saskatoon. A musical tribute for Dolly Parton is expected following her death last month. Brett Kissel, Dean Brody, and the Strumbellas are set to perform. The star-studded spectacle is hosted by James Barker Band, and starting tonight at 8 o'clock. Coming up, a check on weekend business. 680 News Time, 12:25.
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10: I'm Chris McCusker. Canada's small businesses are crucial to the economy, especially right now. And recently, there have been several negative headlines on artificial intelligence. But remember, it can be used for good, too. Stephen Wong is the CEO at Venture for Canada.
11: On the one hand, for sure, there are significant potential risks that this will cause for our society and humanity. And we need to be clear-eyed about them and also think about what are the policy, you know, regulatory frameworks that's going to mitigate those, or at least, you know, think about the appropriate pace of development. But at the same time, we need to figure out how do we see some of the benefits if we do it in a responsible way. So both of those things, I think, can be true. And the important thing in all of this is developing that sense of agency, right? I think so many people feel like AI is happening to them rather than by them. This is where I think we really believe at Venture Canada and myself that we need to give people that sense of agency, hope that they can take charge and shape their own destiny rather than having all this technological changes happen to them.
10: And you've also developed a partnership with Anthropic.
11: We're excited to be the first national nonprofit partner of Anthropic in Canada to bring that set of training and for small businesses, because I think for

0: Many small businesses, they know this is something that could be useful for them, but they don't know where to start. And so we're going to be sort of a collaborator with Anthropic and bringing sort of a roadshow style to different parts of the country.
1: Stephen Wong is the CEO at Venture for Canada. And with your weekend business report, I'm Chris McCusker.
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6: 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Cottage Country Traffic on the 9s. 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
7: 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Right now, northbound 400 still in great shape from Barrie up by Canada's Wonderland through the Holland Marsh all the way up to Barrie. So that's if you're making your way northbound 400, you're in for a pretty good, non-eventful drive. Right now, we've got Ravenshoe still closed. I just had a look between Woodbine and Warden. It's both ways closed for a collision investigation as well as downed power lines. If you're traveling on the eastbound 401, delays approaching Westnate to east of Salem, Brock Street to Stevenson Road. 40 rebound on the QEW. It's busy over the Burlington Skyway Bridge, but you're going to find it slow past Nikola Tesla off and on over to Fruitland. Also, we've got the Brooklyn Harvest Festival closing Highway 12 both ways between Winchester and Columbus Road. And then Winchester itself shut down between Highway 12 and Simcoe. With Cottage Country Traffic on the 9s, I'm Colette Desjardins.
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10: Good afternoon. It's Saturday, September 19th. I'm Dylan McGuire.
6: And I'm John Downs. Here's what's making news this hour.
10: It may feel like fall outside, but it's actually the very last weekend of summer with lots to do in the city to help you make the most of it.
6: And with the coming of fall means the coming of the Leafs, both the tree kind and, more importantly, the hockey kind.
10: Six pedestrians. Rather, maybe we can start shifting our hopes there as the Jays are looking like a worse and worse bet. The stakes couldn't be higher for this evening's game.
6: Six pedestrians were struck by a vehicle at a music festival in Quebec early this morning. Injuries vary. The driver's been arrested.
11: Down but not out, the Jays go for a bounce back against the Rangers tonight. Gavin McKenna, Austin Matthews, and the Leafs hit the ice at Scotiabank Arena. Argos host the Elks. Sports at 45.
6: 680 News Time, 1231.
10: That means it's time for Rogers Xfinity Internet. Traffic and weather together on the ones. Good afternoon, Mike Davey.
12: Good afternoon, Dylan. This report brought to you by Don Valley North Toyota. Westbound on the 409. Looks like this collision at Kipling still going to be blocking a right lane. Emergency crews are on scene here. It's slowing down the drive from the 401. Once you're beyond that, it'll start to pick up. On the eastbound 401, busy 427 to the 400 Express Collectors, Bayview to the 404 and the Collectors. Westbound 401, it's a slow drive, 412 to approaching Salem. From the 404 to approaching Bayview Express Collectors, 400 Express Collectors to Dixon, then a slow drive in Milton, James Snow to Highway 25. Northbound on the DVP, Don Mills to approaching York Mills is busy. Southbound 404 DVP, looks like crews still blocking the right lane south of Don Mills. They're doing some grass cutting there. That's causing a delay from south of Finch. If you're joining the westbound Gardner Spadina to west of Jamison, moving slowly. Westbound at QEW, spotty delays as you get to Dixie to here, Ontario. Ford Drive to Brant on and off slowdowns through there as well. On the eastbound at QEW, Mississauga Road to Dixie, moving slowly. If you're getting onto the eastbound Gardner, it's backed up from Park Lawn to approaching Strawn. On city streets, last I heard, the traffic lights are out at here, Ontario and Eglinton. If that's not the case,

0: 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Now your forecast. Here is Rob Haswell.
1: Thank you very much, Mike Davey. We are watching as a low passes to our south the next couple of days. Keeps the chance of showers going, but no all-day washouts. Right now we're dry. We'll get some showers going through the evening and overnight tonight. We're currently sitting at around 17 downtown. We have 16 at Pearson with a breezy east-southeast wind gusting up around 32 kilometers per hour. And we'll get to our guaranteed high of 18 degrees.
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4: Down in the Roncesvalles neighborhood, North America's largest Polish festival is taking over city streets. This year is the festival's 20th edition, and it will include global cuisines from local eateries, exceptional shopping, along with live performances from artists and musicians. Geary Avenue will become one massive public music festival today, stretching from Ossington to just past Dufferin. There will be 8 different stages and plays playing different music that range from hip-hop to pop, indie rock, and electronic. It will also include foods, wine, craft beer, and live street artists. Sound on Geary is free to attend and will run from 2 p.m. to 2 a.m. And on Sunday, the Fall Fest at Aga Khan Park will have you ready to pull out your Thanksgiving decor. It will include a number of activities like face painting, food vendors, a magic show, and even cotton candy. The festival runs on Sunday only. Lisa Emerald, 680 News Radio.
3: Well, the wait is over. Hockey season in Toronto has finally returned. The ice is in and the concession stand stocked at Scotiabank Arena, ready for the first preseason game to get underway. And the Leafs are rolling out their new star-studded roster. 680's Alan Kevion joins us with the details.
5: It's split squad games between the Leafs and Montreal Canadiens, and most of the stars are here at Scotiabank Arena this evening. Here's what the projected lines look like. First line, you got Matthew Nyes, Austin Matthews, Jack Roslovic. Second line, Gavin McKenna, John Tavares, William Nylander. Third line features Steven Lorenz, Jacob Quillen, Zach McEwen. Fourth liners, you got Bo Grew, Tinas Luke-Koblar, and Harry Nancy. Defensive pairings, you have Jake McCabe with Chris Tanev, Marshall Rifai, and Darren Radish. Bottom pairings feature Emil Andre and Ben Danford. And net, you got Sergei Bobrovsky getting the start. Anthony Stolarz will back him up. More of a Marlies squad over in Montreal. The game in Montreal, by the way, can be viewed on Sportsnet 1. Puck drop for both games at 7 o'clock. Alain Kevion, 680 News Radio.
2: Well, the Blue Jays playoff push took a hit Friday night, losing 7-1 to Texas. Starter Dylan Cease lasted fewer than 3 innings, giving up 4 runs and walking a season-high 6 batters. Toronto's now 2 games out of a wild card spot with just 8 games left. And with Texas now ahead of the Jays, there's very little room for error. They take on the Rangers again tonight with first pitch set for 7:05 on Sportsnet and 590 The Fan.
3: 680 News Time, 1235. As we sit in the final days of summer, 680 meteorologist Rob Haswell says the weather is already giving fall vibes this weekend.
1: An area of low pressure passing south of the Great Lakes in the next 24 to 48 hours keeps this last full weekend of summer a little showery at times through both Saturday and Sunday. In fact, we might not clear up until early next week. On the upside, high pressure builds in for the first full weekend of fall. Should be a pleasant way to start the new season.
3: The guaranteed high is 18 degrees, and you can expect a mostly cloudy day with some sun breaking through at times.
2: A frightening incident at a festival in Quebec early this morning when a driver plowed into a crowd of festival goers. Don Mitchell from the Canadian Press has more.
6: A driver struck and injured 6 pedestrians at a Quebec festival early Saturday morning before fleeing the scene. Provincial police say the incident happened at a country music festival in Saint-Tite, Quebec, around 4:30 a.m. local time.
2: The vehicle was spotted an hour later in the Quebec City area where the suspect, a man in his 20s, was arrested and taken in for questioning. Police say it's unclear whether the incident was intentional and that an investigation is underway.
3: A search is ongoing in Hamilton for a missing 13-year-old girl last seen around 10 Thursday night near Upper Ottawa Street and Larch Street. Hamilton police say Nyara Hines left in an unknown direction and they and her family are concerned for her safety. She's described as black, 4 foot 11, 119 pounds, with black hair, brown eyes, and possibly wearing a black hoodie, black pants, and pink backpack. A photo is posted on the Hamilton

0: Police website.
1: And in the city, Toronto police say they're still searching for a 78-year-old man missing for more than a week. They say David was last seen kayaking on the Humber River September 10th, though officers haven't found the kayak or anything related to him. He's described as 5'8" with black and gray hair, a thin chin strap beard, wearing a red shirt, black and red vest, black pants, and black shoes. A photo's posted at toronto.citynews.ca. Anyone with information is asked to contact officers.
0: And thousands march in the annual Princess Margaret Cancer Foundation Walk. City's David Zura is there.
2: Large crowds gathering first thing in the morning at Harbourfront Center. Walk officials telling us this year they're expecting about 1,600 people to be participating in this walk. This year's ambassador is Olympic bronze medalist Piper Gillis, a cancer survivor and patient at Princess Margaret Cancer Center. The route takes participants through Kensington Market, Cabbage Town, Rosedale, and the Distillery District, with a stop at Princess Margaret Cancer Center along the way. Now, previously known as the Walk to Conquer Cancer, this event is one of six signature fundraisers organized by the Princess Margaret Cancer Foundation. David Zura, City News, on the waterfront.
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0: 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Enpro predicts the price will rise 1 cent at midnight to $1.839 a liter at most GTA stations. 680 News time, 12:39. It's time for Cottage Country Traffic on the Nines. Good afternoon, Colette Desjardins.
5: Dylan, good afternoon. And this report is brought to you by Access Storage. I'm just noticing on the northbound 400, a bit of a delay approaching Innisfil Beach Road, but I'm thinking there's a problem there, a lane blocked. If you can update me, please do. Just call star 680. And then northbound Highway 11, still in great shape from the split all the way up to Huntsville. If you're traveling on northbound 48, was in good shape through Baldwin, where we have that bridge construction, but Ravenshoe, that is shut down both ways between Woodbine and Warden. It's for a crash investigation, as well as down power lines. If you're on the eastbound 401, we had delays west to east of Salem, Brock Street to approaching Stevenson Road, and also Fort Erie bound on the QEW. Busy over the bridge, but we've got quite the delay from just past Nikola Tesla over to Fruitland. With Cottage Country Traffic on the Nines, I'm Colette Desjardins.
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0: 680 Nissan 1241 means it's time for Rogers Xfinity Internet traffic and weather together on the ones with Mike Davey.
12: This report brought to you by Bel Air Direct. Heading out onto the westbound 409 at Kipling, two right lanes going to be closed off with a collision. Emergency crews on scene. It's slow from the 401. Eastbound 409 going to be backed up from Martin Grove to the 401. Traveling on the eastbound 401, it's going to be slow from Dixie alternating express collectors to the 400 through Keel in the collectors. And then as you start to approach Bayview express collectors to Leslie, westbound on the 401, 412 to approaching Salem moving slowly. Then it's going to be busy from Victoria Park Express Collectors to approaching Avenue, 400 Express Collectors to the 427. I'm wondering if there is going to be a problem here. Just a little strange that this delay extends that far out. Usually it starts to

0: ease off as you get to Dixon. So if you're in this area, Star 68, you can give me a shout and let me know if there's a problem. Once you're beyond that, it'll slow back down highway, approaching Highway 25 to just beyond Guelph Line. Again, I think there's going to be a problem just west of Guelph Line. If you're in that area, Star 680, again, you can call and let me know what's going on. On the eastbound QEW, approaching Mississauga Road to Dixie, moving slowly. If you're joining the eastbound Gardner, it's backed up from the Humber Bridge to approaching Strawn. Northbound on the DVP, you can expect a delay from Don Mills up to York Mills. Southbound 404 DVP, south of Don Mills, looks like grass cutting happening in the right lane, so that's causing a delay south of Finch. Then it slows back down as you get south of Bloor, joining the Gardner. Not sure what is causing that delay. Westbound Gardner, minor delay beyond Spadina to beyond Jameson. Westbound QEW Volume 4 drive on and off to Brant. 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
1: Thank you very much, Mike. It is going to be one of those weekends where we have a few showers here and there, but most of the time we're actually fairly dry, including right now. We don't have a whole lot going on, but showers will return for us for the late evening and overnight tonight. We'll likely get down to around 12 in the overnight hours, and then we'll see some showers on Sunday morning and likely get back to a mix of sun and cloud and dry conditions by Sunday afternoon, so the timing works out pretty well. The latter half of the weekend has a very seasonal high of 20 degrees. Right now, we're sitting at 17 downtown. We have 16 at Pearson, and our guaranteed high is 18 degrees.
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2: Right now in downtown Toronto, it's 17 degrees with a partly cloudy sky. Good afternoon, I'm Dylan McGuire. Here are the top stories this hour. Lots to do in this last weekend of summer in Toronto. North America's largest Polish festival, a massive music festival, and a fall festival. Just some of what you can attend. A full list at toronto.citynews.ca. We're ramping up for hockey season with the Leafs ramping up for preseason action against the traditional rivals. Just a few hours from now, more coming up in sports. And it may be a wide-eyed hope for a new Leaf season, but it's becoming a sort of desperate hope for the Jays. It's a critical game this evening if they have any hope of moving on. More also coming up in sports. And speaking of 680 News Time, it's 1245, means it's time for sports. And from Sportsnet 590 The Fan, good afternoon, Alain Kevion.
7: Good afternoon, Dylan. The Blue Jays, two games back of a wild card spot. They shot themselves in the foot last night with that 7-1 loss to the Rangers. That's who they're going up against again tonight in Texas. Jose Soriano, Cal Quantrill, the pitching matchup. First pitch after 7 on Sportsnet and 590 The Fan. 8 games left on the regular season, and losing, not really an option anymore. Leafs hockey back tonight. The Buds taking on the Canadiens in split squad games. The Leafs rolling out a full NHL squad at Scotiabank Arena. Marley's squad over in Montreal. Puck drop for both games at 7. The game played in Montreal can be watched on Sportsnet 1. TFC on the road. They play St. Louis. Teams will hit the pitch at 8:30. Argos get the Edmonton Elks at BMO Field this afternoon. Kickoff set for 3 o'clock. 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
2: 680 News Time, 1247. Flag football continues to grow across the nation with the sport making its Canadian pro debut. Simon Bennett looks ahead to this afternoon.
11: Following the success of the national teams, both the men and women qualify for the 2028 LA Olympics this summer. It's the first professional flag football event on Canadian soil. World Flag Series is at York Lions Stadium today. WFS founder and CEO Philip Cutler.
12: What's going on this summer, especially here in Canada? I mean, there's no looking back at this point. I mean, flag football is here. The professional stage is here. This is a new standard for the sport. And it's a matter of time before it becomes mainstream. And you've got all of the, you know, the whole sports community following it, not just the people who are flag football fans.
11: National team athletes and some Canadian stars, part of the three rosters taking part. You can hit the worldflagseries.com for tickets. Simon Bennett, 680 News Radio.
2: And Metrolinx is keeping lane restrictions in place on Pape Avenue north of Danforth for work on the Ontario line. Here's 680's Kyle Hawking.
13: Work has been reducing lanes on Pape Avenue for a couple of years now, but the main body of work is just getting underway, construction of a brand new underground station at Cosburn Avenue. Traffic will remain down to a single lane on Pape between Gowan and Gamble as stage one work on the station begins Monday next week. Metrolinx expects that phase to last until March, but also says lanes will continue to be reduced beyond that March timeframe. Back in February, we learned the Ontario line will likely not open until the early 2030s, and just last month that its projected budget had ballooned to about $34 billion. The 9-year drive, Kyle Hawking, 680 News Radio.
2: 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That means it's time for Cottage Country Traffic on the 9s with Colette Desjardins.
14: Thanks, Dylan. And this report is brought to you by Lexus of Barrie. And I'm just having a look right now at the Fort Erie-bound QEW. And right now it's in pretty good shape right over the bridge. But then we've got delays. And this is from Red Hill Valley Parkway all the way down to about 50 Road. So that, it's like, as I said, Red Hill Valley Parkway down to 50 Road. Past that, a little bit of a delay right now through Vineland. If you are headed northbound on the 400, wondering what's going on, approaching Innisfil Beach Road, if you can let me know, please do. I think there's a lane blocked, but you can give me that information at Star 680. Ravenshoe, that's been closed for quite some time between Woodbine and Ward in both ways. It's all due to a collision investigation and downed power lines. If you are, if you want to get to a festival, we've got lots of fall festivals up in Cottage Country, a number of towns, but no major highways shut down for it. Right now, we've got Highway 12 closed for the Brooklyn Harvest Festival, and it's closed Highway 12 both ways between Winchester and Columbus Road until about 4 o'clock, and then Winchester itself shut down, closed from Highway 12 over to Simcoe. If you're on the eastbound 401, delays west to east of Salem, and then Thixton over to Stevenson Road.

0: With Cottage Country Traffic on the 9s, I'm Colette Desjardins.
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7: 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Westbound 401 busy approaching the 412 to approaching Salem from Warden, alternating express collectors to Yonge. And then as you continue westbound, it looks like the ramp to the 427 southbound. There seems to be like an issue here with the road in all three lanes. It all, like, just watching the camera here, it almost looks like vehicles are going over like a speed bump. So you got to slow down as you kind of get onto the ramp here. This is what's causing this delay from Kiel in the Express 400 collectors to that ramp. So if you are heading this way, joining the southbound 427, proceed with caution. It's definitely not a spot you want to hit at a high speed. Once you're beyond that, looks like there's got to be a problem just west of Guelph Line as well. Terribly slow from Highway 25 to west of Guelph Line. Then it just opens right back up. Westbound on the 409 at Kipling, a couple of right lanes closed off with a collision. That's causing a delay from the 401. On the eastbound at QEW, looks like there could be something going on at Dixie. Very slow from approaching Mississauga Road. Southbound 404 DVP, some grass cutting happening south of Don Mills. That's going to be blocking the right lane. That's causing a delay from Finch. Whatever was going on the ramp to the westbound Gardner, looks like it's cleared. The flow of traffic improving, but still busy from Bloor to Dundas. On the westbound Gardner, things look to be moving fine. Eastbound Gardner, there's volume approaching Parkside to approaching the Jarvis Ram. 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
10: Peter Parker is probably having a party over this.
11: I'm not just Peter Parker. I'm Spider-Man.
10: Spider-Man Brand New Day is now the highest grossing film ever at the domestic box office after taking in at least $936.8 million at theaters in North America since its release in July. Sony Pictures says Spider-Man Brand New Day broke the record in 47 days. The previous one was set by Star Wars The Force Awakens in 2015 with a total lifetime gross of $936.6 million. So far worldwide, Spider-Man Brand New Day has grossed $2.4 billion. That is still behind the two highest grossing in the world ever, Avengers Endgame in 2019, which took in $2.8 billion.
12: God, seems like a thousand years ago.
10: And Avatar in 2009 with $2.9 billion.
13: You should see your faces.
10: Brand New Day marks a needed win for Marvel, which endured a rough 2025 at the box office. Matt Piper, Bloomberg Radio.
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5: 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Cottage Country traffic on the nines with Colette Desjardins.
19: Thanks. And this report brought to you by Rogers. Northbound 400. I had a feeling something's going on approaching Innisfil Beach Road. That's the only delay we have. And if you're traveling on Ravenshoe, shut down both ways between Woodbine and Warden because of a collision investigation, as well as down power lines. And if you're on the eastbound 401, delays west Nate to east of Salem, fixing over to Stevenson Road. Fort Erie bound on the QEW in great shape over the bridge, but it's very busy from Red Hill Valley Parkway to 50 Road. With Cottage Country traffic on the nines, I'm Colette Desjardins.
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3: Good afternoon. It's Saturday, September 19th. I'm John Downs.
1: And I'm Dylan McGuire. Here's what's making news right now.
3: The weather taking on a fall feel, but there's still a lot going on in the city to enjoy before the summer season shuffles off.
1: The Jays are clinging to their postseason hopes in Texas while the Leafs take to the ice in two cities tonight to kick off their preseason.
3: Police in Toronto looking for 2 to 4 suspects after two people are stabbed in the St. Clair and Dufferin area overnight.
1: 6 people have been injured after a car plows into a crowd at a festival in a small Quebec town. The suspect was arrested near Quebec City an hour later.
4: Blue Jays are getting set to go in Game 2 of their series with the Texas Rangers. The Argos will take on Edmonton at BMO Field. Sports at 15.
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3: 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Here's Mike Davey.
5: 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Westbound 409 at Kipling. Looks like they cleared this collision here. It was blocking 2 right lanes. Not anymore. Still backed up from the 401. Should start to improve, though. If you're traveling on the westbound 401, busy approaching the 412 to approaching Salem. 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Once you're beyond that. Looks like there's going to be some sort of problem just beyond Guelph Line, slow approaching Highway 25. Eastbound on the 401, on and off delays approaching Highway 6 South to Guelph Line. And then it's going to slow back down 427 alternating Express Collectors to Keele. Slow through the Collectors, Bayview to approaching Leslie. Southbound 404 DVP, there's some grass cutting happening just south of Don Mills. It's in the right lane. That's causing delays south of Finch. Once you get beyond that, minor slowdown south of Bloor to approaching the Gardner. Westbound Gardner volume, strong to approaching Parkside. Westbound QEW, it looks like it's moving just fine through Mississauga, but it does slow down in Oakville, Ford Drive to Trafalgar. And then as you approach Appleby Line to Brant, eastbound QEW, you could expect a delay approaching Mississauga Road to Dixie. Once you're on to the eastbound Gardner, there's volume, Park Lawn to Parkside, and then approaching Spadina to the Jarvis Ramp. Northbound DVP, Don Mills up to York Mills is going to be busy. 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Now your forecast, here is Rob Haswell.
6: It is a dry day for now, but by tonight we will get into some showers. Timing's not bad, though. We'll be mostly past my bedtime, but you do you. We're going to continue to have showers into tomorrow morning, but then it dries up again by Sunday afternoon. So overall, the weekend, the last weekend of summer, is working out pretty well. The latest from Toronto Pearson International is 17 under mostly cloudy skies with a light east-southeast wind at the moment. Our guaranteed high today is 18 degrees.
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3: Well, this is it, the official last weekend of summer with fall arriving Tuesday. There's a lot to do in the city, giving plenty of opportunities to squeeze in that last bit of summer fun. 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
7: Toronto Raptors fans are in for a treat today. Kyle's block party will be taking over Jurassic Park with fans getting together to celebrate a Raptors legend, Kyle Lowry. The block party will include food and beverage stations, exclusive merch, giveaways, and a DJ. The event will celebrate Lowry's unique connection to the city while giving back to local communities. There are also a couple of festivals taking over city streets, which includes the Toronto Ukrainian Festival happening in the Bloor West Village, the Roncesvalles Polish Festival, Smokapalooza, and the Pate Village Block Party. Sunday is also the last day that you can take your four-legged friend for a swim at an outdoor swimming pool. Dogs can get the chance to mingle and swim together at select swimming pools across the city. The event runs from 4:30 p.m. to 6:30 p.m. It is free to attend. You just need to show a proof of rabies vaccination. Lisa Emerald, 680 News Radio.
3: Well, transit riders will want to plan ahead of their weekend plans because there are some service adjustments. Susan Nguyen with the TTC has more.
8: There's currently no subway service between St. Clair and College Stations due to planned track work. We have replacement buses operating. Regular subway service returns on Monday morning. The Toronto Ukrainian Festival has Bloor Street closed between Jane and Ellis Park. Buses servicing Jane and Runnymede Stations are currently on minor detours as they

0: exit and enter those stations. Also, the Roncesvalles Polish Festival is also underway, so our 504 King streetcar service are detouring around Roncesvalles. And in the east end of the city, there's a Pape Village block party that's impacting our 72 Pape buses.
1: If you're trying to get to the airport, it's important to keep in mind the Up Express fully shut down this weekend. Trains are not running between Union Station and Pearson Airport, with GO buses replacing trains.
2: 680 News Time 105. It's that time again. Hockey season is back in the city. The NHL regular season is just around the corner, but tonight we get our first fix with the Leafs getting their preseason action underway. Here's 680's Alain Kevion.
3: Very different look for the Leafs overall at training camp. A new bench boss, new goaltending tandem, and no shortage of new faces. Captain Austin Matthews, who's going to be playing alongside Jack Roslovic and Matthew Nyes, eager to get things going.
4: I think it's definitely coming along. I mean, it's still obviously very early, but you know, tomorrow will be just a good test for us to get out there, get in a game situation, and just play hockey.
3: The Leafs with split squad games against the Montreal Canadiens tonight, one in Montreal, the other at Scotiabank Arena. Head coach Jim Hiller confirming that Sergei Bobrovsky will start in net here in Toronto. Puck drop for both games at 7 o'clock. You can catch one of the games on Sportsnet 1. Alain Kevion, 680 News Radio.
1: The Blue Jays playoff hopes took another blow Friday with a 7-1 loss to the Texas Rangers. Starter Dylan Cease struggled, lasting less than three innings, walking six batters. Toronto's now two games out of a wild card spot with eight games left in the season. The Rangers have moved ahead of the Jays, making every remaining game critical. They take on the Rangers again tonight with first pitch set for 7:05 on Sportsnet and 590 The Fan.
2: 680 News Time 106. Two people are hurt and police are hunting for multiple suspects in a stabbing overnight. It happened just before 2:30 this morning near Dufferin and St. Clair. Toronto police say 2 to 4 suspects were seen fleeing the area in a dark red vehicle. Paramedics telling 680 News two people were taken to hospital with serious but non-life-threatening injuries. Roads were closed in the area for the police investigation but have reopened. Anyone with information is asked to come forward to police or Crime Stoppers anonymously.
1: A 13-year-old girl is missing in Hamilton. Police say Nayara Hines was last seen around 10 Thursday night near Upper Ottawa Street and Larch Street. Officers and her family are concerned for her well-being. They say she left in an unknown direction. Investigators describe her as black, 4'11", 119 pounds, with black hair, brown eyes, possibly wearing a black hoodie, black pants, and a pink backpack. Her photos posted on the Hamilton Police website. Anyone with information is asked to contact officers.
2: Six people have been injured after being hit by a vehicle in Saint-Tite, Quebec, early this morning. Police say the driver fled the scene, but the vehicle was found about an hour later in Quebec City. Man in his 20s been arrested and is being questioned. The victims have varying injuries, according to reports at the scene. Police say it's not yet clear if the incident was intentional as the investigation continues.
1: Security is ramping up in New York City ahead of what is expected to be a busy week at the UN. Prime Minister Mark Carney is expected to spend 3 days there meeting with political and business leaders. ABC's Lindsay Tuckman has more on the security situation.
5: From explosive sniffing dogs to blast suits to robots, the NYPD's bomb squad is in place for the UN General Assembly, an event bringing a huge number of foreign leaders and dignitaries to the east side of Manhattan. This year is officially considered a heightened security environment, partly because Israeli Prime Minister Benjamin Netanyahu is addressing the assembly at the end of next week. Protests are expected daily.
1: Carney will join France and the UK for an event on the two-state solution 1 year after recognizing an independent Palestinian state. Foreign Affairs Minister Anita Anand is set to deliver Canada's main address. Coming up, a check on your gas prices, 680 News Time 108.
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1: 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Cottage Country Traffic on the 9th, Colette Desjardins.
8: Thanks, and this report is brought to you by Gateway Casinos. Northbound 400, everything is moving very nicely up towards the Barrie area, and I'm just checking to see if we have this problem. Well, whatever was slowing things down approaching Innisfil Beach Road, it has disappeared, so I guess that's good news. If you're on the eastbound 401, we had delays west and east of Salem, and we also had delays from Thixon.

0: over to Stevenson Road, but that's easing off. So right now, we're just seeing delays actually just through Salem right now. If you are traveling on Ravenshoe, you're going to find it closed both ways between Woodbine and Warden. It's all due to a collision investigation and downed power lines. If you are traveling on Highway 12, the Brooklyn Harvest Festival has closed it both ways between Winchester and Columbus Road. That's until 4 p.m. Winchester itself is shut down both ways from Highway 12 over to Simcoe. Four-day rebound on the QEW. Great shape over the Burlington Skyway Bridge, but we've got delays from Red Hill Valley Parkway all the way down to 50, actually all the way down to Casablanca. With Cottage Country traffic on the nines, I'm Colette Desjardins.
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7: 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Still got this grass cutting happening south of Don Mills. It's going to be in the right lane, causing a delay just south of Finch once you're beyond that. Starts to slow down a little bit as you approach the Gardner. Getting onto the westbound Gardner, on and off delays just beyond Spadina to approaching Parkside. Really not that bad as you continue westbound. Reports of an issue as you approach Trafalgar. It was off to the shoulder. Went through the cameras, couldn't find it. This may have cleared. Going to be slow, though, from Ford Drive to approaching Trafalgar. Once you're beyond that, it slows back down, approaching Burl Oak to Brant on the eastbound at QEW. On and off delays, Appleby Line to approaching Dorval, Mississauga Road to Dixie. Once you're onto the eastbound Gardner, spotty delays from Park Lawn to the Jarvis Ramp. Up the northbound DVP, it's backed up Don Mills up to York Mills. Eastbound on the 401 south of Pearson to Keel Alternating Express Collectors. 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Westbound 401 volume approaching the 412 to approaching Salem. 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And then west of Guelph Line. Still trying to figure out what's going on here. It's really slow. Highway 25 to just beyond Guelph Line. Then it just opens right back up. 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Now your forecast. Here is Rob Haswell.
8: Thank you very much, Mike Davey. The low pressure system passing to our south in the next 48 hours keeps that chance of showers in the forecast, but doesn't really wash out the weekend by any stretch of the imagination. It is mostly cloudy, but it is dry at the moment. We'll likely see some showers develop overnight tonight. We'll dip down to a low of around 12, get back to a very seasonal 20 on Sunday with just a few showers in the morning and otherwise dry to wrap up the weekend. A little cooler, a little wetter as we get into early and mid parts of next week. I'll have the extended outlook for you in less than 10. Right now, downtown sitting at 16 degrees, 17 actually with the update in, and we have 17 at Toronto Pearson International. Our guaranteed high for today is 18 degrees.
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2: It's 16 degrees under partly cloudy skies. Good afternoon. I'm John Downs. Here are the top stories this hour. It may be the final weekend of summer in the city, but it's got a fall feeling. There's still plenty to do around town, though, including dueling Polish and Ukrainian festivals. Toronto police are investigating after two people were stabbed overnight near St. Clair and Dufferin. They're looking for as many as four suspects who fled in a dark red vehicle. Injuries not considered life-threatening. Six people have been injured after a car rammed into a group of people at a festival in a small Quebec town. The driver was later tracked down by police an hour later in the Quebec City area. Coming up after sports, Donald Trump's ban on three media outlets, including CNN, taking effect this morning at the White House. 680 News Time, 1:15. 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Here is Randolph Fairbairn.
3: Good afternoon, John. The Blue Jays set to go in game two of their three-game series with the Texas Rangers in Arlington. They lost the opener 7-1. You can watch game two on Sportsnet and listen on 590 The Fan with the first pitch at 7:05. In the wild card race, White Sox face the Detroit Tigers at 2:10. Orioles will meet the Milwaukee Brewers at 4:05 on Sportsnet Plus. And the Cleveland Guardians play the Athletics at 6:10. Wild card standings, Blue Jays two games back. Texas one out, Baltimore three off the pace, trailing Chicago for the final AL wildcard spot. The CFL has two games on the docket. It'll start at BMO Field with the Argonauts meeting the Edmonton Elks. Argos are 7-6, second in the East. Edmonton first in the West at 10-3 with a two-game lead over the Saskatchewan Roughriders. Argos can clinch a playoff spot with a win. The kick is at 3 o'clock. Game two has the Ottawa Redblacks in Calgary to face the Stampeders. They'll kick at 7. Preseason NHL hockey ready to go with the Maple Leafs set to take on the Canadiens twice in split squad games. The game at the Bell Center on Sportsnet. Both games are at 7 o'clock. TFC will take on St. Louis City FC out on the road. The kick in St. Louis at 8:30. And AFC Toronto will play at Halifax at 2 o'clock. Sports at 15 and 45 past every hour or anytime at Sportsnet.ca.
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2: 680 News Time, 1:18. Some news outlets stateside say they've been denied access this morning to the White House grounds. MS Now posted a statement online saying it'll take steps to protect its First Amendment rights a day after President Trump announced it would ban the networks and other outlets from the complex. CNN also says it's been denied access to the White House this morning. Trump says he's barring the news channel along with CNN and Politico due to what he calls unfavorable coverage and fake news. It comes as Denmark confirms it's reached an agreement with the U.S. over Greenland, as Trump says the deal ensures no U.S. adversary can have a base there without approval from Washington. 680 News Time, 1:19. Cottage country traffic on the nines. Here's Colette Desjardins.
8: Thanks. This report brought to you by Access Storage. Northbound on the 400 in great shape. If you're heading up by Canada's Wonderland through the Holland Marsh all the way up to Barrie, Highway 11, that's in great shape too, from the split through Aurelia, Washago, Severn Bridge, all the way up to past Gravenhurst. In Gravenhurst on Highway 169, both ways between Redmond and McPherson, we've got construction. It's down to a single lane, so it's backed up. And if you're on Ravenshoe, we've got a closure. It's between Woodbine and Warden, both ways, and that is closed for a crash investigation.

0: and down power lines. If you're on the eastbound 401, it's just busy through Salem, 40 rebound on the QE. We're seeing delays right now from Red Hill Valley Parkway off and on down to Casablanca. With Cottage Country Traffic on the Nines, I'm Colette Desjardins.
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7: 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Westbound on the 401, busy drive approaching the 412 to approaching Salem. Delays return Kennedy alternating express collectors to Yonge. Once you're through that, more volume. Keele alternating express collectors to Dixon. West of Guelph Line, there's got to be some sort of issue here. Very slow from approaching Highway 25. So if you're in this area, Star 680, you can call Lynn, let me know what's going on there. Eastbound on the 401, approaching Highway 6 North, on and off delays to Guelph Line, then it slows back down from Dixie, alternating express collectors to Keele, approaching Yonge in the express to approaching Leslie in the collectors to the 404. Southbound 404 DVP, busy south of Finch to the 401, then Lawrence to south of Don Mills. It looks like this grass-cutting crew's off the highway, went through the cameras, can't seem to find them. Slows back down approaching Bayview Bloor to the Gardner. Once you're on to the westbound Gardner, it's busy. Spadina to Jamison, eastbound Gardner. More volume approaching Park Lawn, on and off to approaching Spadina. Westbound on the QEW, busy through Dixie, Ford Drive to Trafalgar. And then as you start to approach Burl Oak to Brant. Eastbound QEW, on and off delays. Walker's Line to approaching Dorval, approaching Mississauga Road to Dixie. Southbound 427, Dundas in the Express getting on to the Gardner. You can expect a delay. 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Your next report at 1:31. Now your forecast, here's Rob Haswell.
8: Thank you very much, Mike Davey. This low passing to our south will keep us cloudy with a chance of showers as we roll through the weekend, but not all day washouts. And actually, so far, the timing's pretty good. In fact, I don't think we'll see showers for most of the GTA until after maybe 10 o'clock tonight. That's pretty good timing there. We'll dip down to around 12 overnight with those showers. A few showers to start the day on Sunday, but by Sunday afternoon, we're back to a mix of sun and cloud and even a bit more sunshine by late day. Sunday's high should get to around 20, although it will be a bit of a breezy northeast wind throughout the day. Beyond that, we have a mix of sun and cloud coming for Monday, a little cooler with a high of only 17. 16 on Tuesday, and by Tuesday night, we should be back into some showers. Right now, downtown at Sunnybrook, we're sitting at 17 under cloudy skies. Our guaranteed high today is 18 degrees.
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5: Apple. The U.S. Central Bank hiked interest rates this past week for the first time in 3 years, with Fed Chair Kevin Warsh arguing the need for tightening policy with rising inflation.
6: We must be confident that underlying inflation is moving to our objective clearly and at sufficient speed. Today, the FOMC decided that this standard has not been satisfied.
5: While the market applauded the central bank's move, Gilbert Garcia of Garcia Hamilton & Associates wonders if it was really necessary.
7: Obviously, the reason for higher rates is well known. It comes back to the tariffs. It comes back to the higher oil prices. And many of these things are just self-imposed or the mistakes that we have made or Washington policymakers. They are raising rates and they shouldn't. If you look at inflation, it's already at a five-year low, whether it's the core inflation or trim mean inflation. And if you look at things like the job market, it's not as strong as it seems when you start looking under the hood.
5: Stephanie Gill, the chief investment officer at Robinhood, says the Fed was really backed into a corner to show independence from U.S. President Donald Trump's persistent attempts at interference.
8: This is a new Fed chair, and I think the group just needed to show that they are willing to do something in the face of inflation. But it also comes down to the fact that there's a lot of debt issuance because there's a lot of demand and growth is actually happening, you know, when it comes to the AI play. And it's not all just coming from mistakes. It's also coming from a huge amount of growth in the tech world.
5: The U.S. Central Bank and the Bank of Canada set interest rate policy again on October 28th. With your weekend business report, I'm Mike Eppel.
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1: 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Cottage Country traffic on the nines with Colette Desjardins.
12: And this report is brought to you by Lexus of Barrie. Well, if you're heading up to Barrie on the northbound 400, no delays whatsoever. It's traveling at the limit. So that's great news. Highway 11, that was also moving well. No construction to be worried about anywhere from Severn Bridge up to Gravenhurst. Maybe they'll have it tomorrow. In the meantime, if you're on the eastbound 401, busy through Salem and then Ravenshoe, that is closed both ways between Woodbine to Warden. It's for a crash investigation and down power lines. If you're Fort Erie bound on the QEW, delays from Red Hill Valley Parkway all the way down to Casablanca. With Cottage Country traffic on the nines, I'm Colette Desjardins.
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3: Good afternoon. It's Saturday, September 19th. I'm Dylan McGuire.
1: And I'm John Downs. Here's what's making news this hour.
3: A busy last weekend of summer in Toronto with lots happening in the city to help you give it a send-off.
1: The Jays are on the edge while the Leafs hit the ice with two big games today. The preseason Leafs start could also be the end of the playoff hopes for the Jays.
3: A man in his 20s been arrested after a car plowed into a group at a festival in a small Quebec town. Six people are injured.
1: Toronto police are looking for multiple suspects after a stabbing early this morning in the Dufferin and St. Clair area.
4: It will be the Jays and Rangers going in the second of their three-game set, and the Leafs will hit the ice to take on the Habs. Sports at 45.
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5: 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Westbound on the 401, busy 412 to approaching Salem. 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Spoke to a couple of traffic spotters. Sounds like this could be a medical emergency off to the right shoulder. Very slow from Highway 25. Eastbound on the 401, spotty delays approaching Highway 6 North to east to Guelph Line. 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Southbound on the 400. 100 new problems south of Major McKenzie. Collision in the right lane. That's causing delay from south of Teston. On and off delays. Southbound 404 DVP. Finch to the Gardner. Westbound Gardner busy. Spadina to Jamison. Westbound QEW volume 427 to Dixie. On and off delays. 4 Drive to Brant. Eastbound on the QEW approaching Mississauga Road to Dixie's moving slowly. Once you join the eastbound Gardner, you can expect a delay from Park Lawn to approaching Strawn. Northbound on the DVP. Don Mills up to York Mills is going to be busy. 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Your next report at 1:41. Now your forecast. Here's Rob Haswell.
6: Thank you very much, Mike. It is a dry day for now. It's cloudy, but we'll likely see a few showers by later on tonight and then through the overnight into tomorrow morning. So I guess the timing works out pretty well. The dry conditions are matched with some pretty seasonal temperatures as well. We're currently sitting at 17. Average this time of year is around 20, and we should add a degree or two before we're finished warming today. There is a bit of a breeze throughout the day, and there will be again for our Sunday. I'll have the longer range forecast coming up for you in less than 10. As I mentioned, it's 17 right now. Our guaranteed high is 18 degrees.
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3: We're in the last weekend of the summer season, and all the signs are there. Leaves are beginning to fall, and the Leafs are hitting the ice. We'll get to them in a minute, as well as the Jays clinging to playoff hopes.
1: But there's still time to enjoy the outdoors as the fall moves in. Foodies will have their pick this weekend, with multiple different festivals taking over city streets. 680's Lisa Amaral has the details.
7: The 31st edition of the Toronto Ukrainian Festival is taking over city streets in the Bloor West Village. The three-day festival will deliver nonstop entertainment paired with exhibitions, interactive workshops, and of course, a culinary journey. Bloor Street will be closed from Jane to Kennedy all weekend long for the festival. If you're in the East End, the Pate Village Block Party is back. The Block Party will include live performances, arts and crafts vendors, local food options, and a children fun zone. Admission is free. It runs from noon to 9 p.m. today and noon to 6 p.m. on Sunday. And the poutine lovers are also in luck. Smoka Palooza is taking over Sankofa Square. There you can enjoy 12 hours of entertainment, free fries, curds, and gravy, plus awesome prizes. The event will run from 11 to 11 today only. Lisa Amaral, 680 News Radio.
3: Well, one of the best things about fall arriving for hockey fans is it means the Leafs are back. The Maple Leafs facing the notorious rivals, the Montreal Canadiens, for their first preseason game. 680's Alan Kevion gets us ready.
8: Very different look for the Leafs overall at training camp. A new bench boss, new goaltending tandem, and no shortage of new faces. Captain Austin Matthews, who's going to be playing alongside Jack Roslovic and Matthew Nyes, eager to get things going.
9: I think it's definitely coming along. I mean, it's still obviously very early, but you know, tomorrow will be just a good test for us to get out there, get in a game situation, and just play hockey.
8: The Leafs with split squad games against the Montreal Canadiens tonight, one in Montreal, the other at Scotiabank Arena. Head coach Jim Hiller confirming that

0: Sergei Bobrovsky will start in net here in Toronto. Puck drop for both games at 7 o'clock. You can catch one of the games on Sportsnet 1. Alain Quevillon, 680 News Radio.
1: Well, the Blue Jays are in need of a win as they get set to meet the Texas Rangers this evening again. 680's Randolph Fairbairn with the story.
2: The Blue Jays came into their series with the Texas Rangers, looking to start off the series with a big win as they fight the Rangers for the final wildcard spot in the American League. They laid an egg. Dylan Cease lasted just 2 2/3 innings, giving up 4 runs and 6 walks in a 7-1 loss. The Jays now sit 2 games back of the Chicago White Sox for the final wildcard spot. Texas is 1 off the pace, and the Baltimore Orioles are 3 back. Now on to Game 2. The Blue Jays will turn to Jose Soriano and his 12-7 record to get the Jays back in the win column. The Rangers will counter with 9-5 Chris Quantrill. The first pitch in Arlington is at 7:05 on Sportsnet. From the Sports Center, I'm Randolph Fairbairn.
3: 680 News Time, 1:35. A man in his 20s has been taken in for questioning after 6 pedestrians were injured at a Quebec country music festival. Don Mitchell from the Canadian Press has more.
4: It's alleged a driver struck several people early Saturday morning before fleeing the scene in Saint-Tite, Quebec. A police spokesperson said the victim's injuries vary, though provincial police did not have further information on their conditions. The suspect vehicle was spotted about an hour after the incident in the Quebec City area. Investigators say it's unclear whether the occurrence was intentional and that a probe into the matter continues. Don Mitchell, the Canadian Press.
1: Well, police are on the hunt for a group of suspects after 2 people were stabbed overnight. It happened near Dufferin and St. Clair West just before 2:30 a.m. Paramedics describe the injuries as serious but not life-threatening. Police say between 2 and 4 people were seen fleeing the area in a dark red vehicle. They don't have any suspect descriptions to share at this time. Anyone with information is asked to contact investigators.
3: And police in Markham are looking for a pair of suspects after a house was shot near Warden and Highway 7. The gunfire erupted just after 2 this morning in what police are calling a targeted attack. They say 2 men wearing all black got out of a white Honda Civic, walked up to the driveway and fired multiple rounds at the home. Thankfully, no one was hurt. Anyone with further information is asked to contact investigators.
1: Well, now for the weekly construction wrap-up, where 680's Jordan Kerr takes a look at some of the new roadwork projects around the GTA.
5: There's daily construction on southbound Bayview at Post Road. The right lane is closed for utility work during the day until September 29th. Construction on Martin Grove north of Eglinton has started up. Crews are starting in the northbound right lane, installing utilities for the Eglinton Crosstown extension. This will be in place until October 15th. On the opposite end of the city, nighttime construction is taking place on Midland south of Eglinton. Midland is down to a single lane from 7 p.m. to 7 a.m. nightly until September 25th for work on the Scarborough subway extension. And starting next week, Don Mills will be reduced to 2 lanes each way south of Eglinton for Ontario Line work in place until late November. Jordan Kerr, 680 News Radio.
3: And the leaders of Canada and France will hold a working lunch and will attend a wreath-laying ceremony in Saint-Pierre-et-Miquelon tomorrow. The symbolic meeting between Prime Minister Carney and French President Emmanuel Macron will take place on an archipelago in the French territory, about 20 kilometers off the southern coast of Newfoundland. The wreath-laying ceremony will take place at a memorial for Free France volunteers. In December of 1941, Free French forces peacefully liberated the group of islands from the control of the Vichy regime, which aided Nazi Germany during the Second World War. Coming up, we'll check the price at the pumps. 680 News Time, 1:38.
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3: 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And it's time for Cottage Country Traffic on the Nines with Colette Desjardins.
8: Thanks, Dylan. And this report is brought to you by your local Ontario Subaru dealers. Just wondering if something is happening on the eastbound 401. It's slow now approaching Salem to east of it. Really slow through there. So I'm just wondering if something has happened. You can always update me, our free traffic tip line, star 680. But from there out to the 35-115, it's in great shape. And if you're traveling northbound on the 35-115, no problems as you head up to to the Cawthon Lakes and Peterborough. And Highway 28 was in great shape all the

0: way through Burley Falls up to Bancroft, Highway 35, not seeing any problems from Cobequunk up to Minden and Buttermilk Falls. And if you're traveling on Ravenshoe, shut down both ways. Between Woodbine and Warden, it's all due to a collision investigation and downed power lines. If you're traveling on the Fort Erie bound QEW, we've got delays Red Hill Valley Parkway off and on down to Casablanca. With Cottage Country traffic on the Nines, I'm Colette Desjardins.
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6: 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I mean, it's time for Rogers Xfinity Internet. 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
7: This report going to be brought to you by Audible. Heading out onto the eastbound 401. Looks like there's going to be a stalled vehicle at Highway 6 South in the right lane. It's already busy Highway 6 South on and off to east of Guelph Line. So that stalled vehicle not going to help things through there. Once you're beyond that, pretty good drive for the most part. It will start to get busy, though, from Dixie Alternating Express Collectors to Keele. As you approach Yonge in the Express, approaching Bayview Collectors to approaching the 404. Westbound 401 busy, approaching the 412 to approaching Salem. Kennedy Alternating Express Collectors to approaching Avenue. Keele Alternating Express Collectors to Dixon. It looks like that issue that was west of Guelph Line cleared. The flow traffic improving through here. Still busy from Highway 25 to approaching Guelph Line. But from the little part of the delay that I can see on the camera, things are starting to improve. So I think that issue has now cleared. On the southbound 404 DVP, expected delay Finch to south of Lawrence, south of Eglinton to the Gardiner. Westbound Gardiner busy Spadina to Jamison. Eastbound Gardiner, you can expect a delay from Park Lawn to approaching Strawn. Northbound DVP, Don Mills to north of Lawrence. More volume through that stretch of the highway. Eastbound on the QEW, on and off delays, Walker's Line to approaching Dorval, east of Aaron Mills to Dixie. Westbound QEW 427 to Dixie moving slowly. Delays return for drive on and off to Brant. Hear stories the way they were meant to be experienced with talented narrators, full cast music, and immersive sound. That's Audible. Audible, stories that speak to you. Audible.ca. Your next report at 151. Now your forecast. Here is Rob Haswell.
8: Thank you very much, Mike Davey. It's a mostly cloudy day today. In fact, overcast in many spots, but so far not much in the way of precipitation. If anything, that'll come a little later on tonight and into our Sunday morning. But then it dries up again by Sunday afternoon with a high of around 20 to wrap up the weekend. Now, in the longer range, it gets a little bit cooler. I'll have the extended forecast for you coming up in less than 10. Right now, as we check out the downtown thermometer, sitting at 17 degrees at Sunnybrook, we have the same 17 with just a little sunshine peeking through at Toronto Pearson International. And our guaranteed high for the day is 18 degrees.
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2: It's 17 degrees in downtown Toronto. Good afternoon. I'm Dylan McGuire. Here are the top stories this hour. It's festivals galore in the city on this last weekend of summer to help you celebrate, though you may need to grab a jacket before you head outside. The Jays have a lot on the line when they meet the Rangers tonight, but first, the Leafs meet their rivals in preseason action this afternoon. More coming up in sports. Six people have varying injuries after a car plowed into a crowd in a small Quebec town early this morning. The driver has been arrested. It's still unknown if the incident was intentional. And coming up after sports,
3: it's a walk for charity around Toronto, shaped like a heart on the map. The Princess Margaret Cancer Foundation walk winds its way through the city today.
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4: Good afternoon, Dylan. Blue Jays ready to go in Game 2 of their series with the Texas Rangers. They dropped the opener 7-1. 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First pitch is at 7:05. Wild card race has the White Sox facing the Detroit Tigers. That's at 2:10. Orioles will meet the Milwaukee Brewers at 4:05 on Sportsnet Plus. And the Cleveland Guardians play the Athletics at 6:10. Wild card standings of the Blue Jays 2 games back. Texas is 1 out. Baltimore 3 off the pace, trailing the Chicago White Sox for the final American League wildcard spot. Preseason NHL ready to go with the Maple Leafs set to take on the Montreal Canadiens in split squad games. Both have a drop of the puck at 7 o'clock. You can watch the game at the Bell Center on Sportsnet 1. CFL 2 games on the schedule. Starts at BMO Field with the Argonauts meeting the Elks. Argos 7-6, second in the East. Edmonton first in the West at 10-3. They have a 2-game lead over the Saskatchewan Roughriders. The kick is at 3 o'clock. Game 2 has the Ottawa Redblacks in Calgary to face the Stampeders. Kickoff at 7. TFC on the road to play St. Louis City FC. It kicks at 8:30. 5 matches from the EPL. It started with Tottenham and Villa. Tottenham still winless. They lose 3-2. Everton 1-0 over Ipswich. Brighton took care of Arsenal 3-0. Newcastle took on undefeated Hull City. Hull City now has a loss. Newcastle wins 2-1. And Forest is playing Coventry City. They're in the first half. Sports at 15 and 45 past every hour or anytime at Sportsnet.ca.
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2: 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A 23-year-old woman is wanted for a robbery in a Scarborough parking lot. It happened near Ellesmere in Midland. Toronto police say the woman asked the victim for directions on the morning of June 26th, exited her vehicle and placed a fake gold chain around the victim's neck, ripping off their personal chain. Officers are also working to identify a male suspect involved. Andrea Ispas is wanted on a robbery charge. She's described as 5'5" with a slim build and black hair. A photo and surveillance footage from the incident is posted on our website, toronto.citynews.ca. 680 News Time 149. That means it's time for Cottage Country Traffic on the Nines with Colette Desjardins.
8: Thanks, and this report is brought to you by Gateway Casinos. If you're Fort Erie bound on the QEW, delays approaching Red Hill Valley Parkway, off and on down to Christie Street in the Grimsby area. Eastbound 401, we're seeing delays from approaching Salem to east of it. There's no problems, it's just a volume situation. Once you're past east of Salem, you're on your way out to the 35-115 and out towards Belleville. Highway 12, that is shut down, and it's for the Brooklyn Harvest Festival. Highway 12 closed both ways between Winchester up to Columbus Road, and then Winchester itself was shut down from Highway 12 over to Simcoe. Roads should reopen around 6 this evening. If you're on Ravenshoe, shut down between Woodbine and Warden both ways because of a collision.

0: station investigation and downed power lines. Northbound 400 in great shape as you head up to the Barrie area. With Cottage Country traffic on the nines, I'm Colette Desjardins.
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5: This report brought to you by iCash.ca. If you're heading out onto the southbound 400, south of Major McKenzie, right lane going to be closed off at the collision, slow from Teston. Once you're beyond that, should be in good shape, not seeing a delay. Eastbound on the 401, Highway 6 south to east to Guelph line, moving slowly. And then from south of Pearson to Keele, alternating express collectors, approaching Yonge in the express, approaching Bayview collectors to the 404. Westbound 401 busy approaching the 412 to approaching Salem. Kennedy alternating express collectors to Yonge. Busy through the collectors, Dufferin to Keele. 400 express collectors to Dixon, slow through Highway 25. On the eastbound QEW, on and off delays from Walker's Line to Dorval, east of Aaron Mills to Dixie. Once you're onto the eastbound Gardner, you can expect a delay from Park Lawn to approaching Strawn. If you're joining the northbound DVP, it's busy north of Don Mills up to York Mills. Southbound 404 DVP, on and off delays from south of Finch to the Gardner. Once you're onto the westbound Gardner, it's busy approaching Spadina to approaching Jameson. Westbound QEW, slow 427 to Dixie. 4 Drive, on and off to Brant. On city streets, heard from a traffic spotter about a problem in Richmond. This is going to be affecting Yonge and Stouffville Road. The crash happened in the intersection there. Very slow in the area, especially westbound Stouffville. It's backed up from just west of Bayview. Northbound Yonge slow from just north of Jefferson Side Road. Southbound starts to slow down as you approach Yonge. Rent due tomorrow and groceries got expensive again. iCash sends you money the same day. Go to iCash.ca. Your next report going to be at 2:01. Now your forecast. Here's Rob Haswell.
6: Thank you very much, Mike Davey. It is mostly cloudy. I'm going to say pretty cloudy throughout the day, but the rain at least holds off until the overnight tonight. We'll likely dip to around 12 tonight. We'll have a few showers to kick off our Sunday, followed by a breezy high of around 20. In the extended outlook, a mix of sun and cloud for Monday, a little cooler with a high of 17, 16 on Tuesday. Showers return to the forecast by Tuesday night. Right now, as we check out the Island Airport, we're sitting at 17 under overcast skies. We have 17 with a little snippet of sunshine at Pearson. And our guaranteed high today is 18 degrees.
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4: 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With the aim to crush cancer in our lifetime, the Princess Margaret Cancer Foundation is holding one of their biggest fundraisers this year in the heart of the city. 680's Simon Bennett has more.
9: It's the 24th annual Princess Margaret Cancer Foundation Walk, 21 kilometers starting at Harbourfront Center and working its way through Toronto's most iconic neighborhoods. The route itself, when seen on a map, shaped like a heart. Cancer has touched almost all of us, including Jennifer Rietzi, who takes part in honor of her late grandmother.
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5: 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Here's Chris McCusker.
6: I'm Chris McCusker. Times are tough for Canadian businesses. They're carrying more debt and showing increasing signs of payment stress, but at the same time, they are also resilient. Jeff Brown is Director of Commercial Solutions at Equifax Canada. So what's the headline from the Q2 Commercial Credit Trends Report?
7: We have seen a 7% increase in the average commercial debt that small businesses have over the past quarter. So it's fairly significant, and that number is about $30,000.
6: But they're not throwing in the towel?
7: They're not going to go through and just close their door. They're going to do everything they can to make sure that they survive. And really what we're seeing with that in the economy right now is when we look at bankruptcies, we're actually seeing a decline in bankruptcies, about 8% here year over year. But we are seeing is an increase in restructuring proposals. So meaning that businesses have the option to try to kind of fight to the bitter end, and they're consolidating their debt to try to make it through kind of what's going on right now. Consumers don't have the same freedom of cash. They don't, they pay more in gas and more in groceries. And so businesses are trying to restructure their debt in a way that they can keep on going.
6: And sometimes they're opting to be creative.
7: Businesses rely on their suppliers now more than ever, that as they see these potentially ruptures in the U.S., they're really making sure that their relationships with other Canadian suppliers are that much closer together, so much so that they're making sure that their suppliers are paid before their bank.
6: Jeff Brown is with Equifax Canada. And with your Weekend Business Report, I'm Chris McCusker.
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5: 680 News Time 159. That means it's time for Cottage Country Traffic on the Nines with Colette Desjardins.
12: Thanks, and this report is brought to you by Rogers. Fort Erie bound on the QEW. We're seeing delays approaching Red Hill Valley Parkway off and on down to Christie Street in the Grimsby area. Eastbound 401, busy through Salem. Eastbound 407, that was in great shape from Lake Ridge over to the 115. If you're headed right now on northbound 400, no delays heading up to the Barrie area. Northbound Highway 11, that was also in great shape up to Huntsville. Ravenshoe still shut down both ways between Warden and Woodbine for a crash investigation, as well as downed power lines. With Cottage Country Traffic on the Nines, I'm Colette Desjardins.
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15: Good afternoon. It's Saturday, September 19th. I'm John Downs.
5: And I'm Dylan McGuire. Here's what's making news right now.
15: On this final weekend of summer, the Jays are fighting for their playoff lives, and the Leafs hit the ice. Plenty of other outdoor activities to enjoy around the city.
5: Police have a suspect in custody in Quebec after a car rammed into a crowd of people early this morning, injuring six.
15: A Police are looking for 2 to 4 suspects after an overnight stabbing near Dufferin and St. Clair sends 2 to hospital with serious injuries.
5: York police are investigating after shots are fired at a home in the Warden and Highway 7 area of Markham.
11: Blue Jays will look for a bounce back W in their chase for a wild card spot, and TFC and AFC will both be in action. Sports at 15.
5: 680 News Time 201.
15: Time for Rogers Xfinity Internet traffic and weather together on the ones. Mike Davey.
16: This report brought to you by Jumbo Lobster Clubhouse, southbound on the 400, south of Major McKenzie. Collision involving a dump truck that's blocking the right lane. Crews on scene for this one. You can expect a delay south of Teston to south of Major McKenzie. Once you're beyond that, in good shape, not seeing any other delays on the southbound 400. Eastbound 401, on and off delays approaching Highway 6 North to east to Guelph Line, south of Pearson, alternating express collectors to Keel. Approaching Avenue in the express, Bayview collectors to approaching the 404, slow through Salem. Westbound 401, volume 412 to approaching Salem, and then from Kennedy, alternating express collectors to Avenue. Slow through the collectors, Dufferin to Keel, 400 Express, Weston, or rather 400 collectors, Weston Express to Dixon, also dealing with a delay, slow through Highway 25, eastbound on the QEW, east of Walker's Line, on and off delays to approaching Trafalgar, Aaron Mills to Dixie moving slowly. Once you're onto the eastbound Gardner, it's backed up Park Lawn to approaching the Jarvis Ramp, northbound DVP, Don Mills up to York Mills is busy, more volume. I'm going to be on the southbound 404 DVP, Finch to south of Lawrence, south of Eglinton to approaching the Gardner. Westbound Gardner, it's busy, approaching Spadina to Jamison. If you're joining the westbound QEW, volume through Dixie, 4 Drive on and off to Brant. On city streets, reports of a collision at the intersection of Young and Stouffville Road. I would avoid the area if you can. It's very slow going westbound Stouffville especially. Take on Lobster Mountain, the 2-pound-plus tower of tender lobster at Jumbo Lobster Clubhouse and Fish Lobster Clubhouse. Savor the height of seafood dining in Richmond Hill and Scarborough. Your next report at 2:11. Now your forecast. Here is Rob Haswell.
17: Thank you very much, Mike. We have a mostly cloudy day today, but we're seeing the occasional snippet of sunshine and for the most part staying dry. In fact, I don't expect to see rain, at least in the immediate city center area, until closer to midnight or maybe even shortly after in some spots. The last update here of the top of the hour at Toronto Pearson International is 17 degrees, just a hair off our guaranteed high. Light east breeze at around 15 kilometers per hour. We'll see those showers roll in tonight and fall to an overnight low of 12 degrees.
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15: Well, it's a chillier one, but that's no excuse. 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
5: Music, street festivals, or getting a head start on fall, there is something for everyone on this last weekend of summer in Toronto. 680's Lisa Emerald has the rundown.
18: Down in the Roncesvalles neighborhood, North America's largest Polish festival is taking over city streets. This year is the festival's 20th

0: 20th edition, and it will include global cuisines from local eateries, exceptional shopping, along with live performances from artists and musicians. Geary Avenue will become one massive public music festival today, stretching from Ossington to just past Dufferin. There will be 8 different stages in place, playing different music that range from hip-hop to pop, indie rock, and electronic. It will also include foods, wine, craft beer, and live street artists. Sound on Geary is free to attend and will run from 2 p.m. to 2 a.m. And on Sunday, the Fall Fest at Aga Khan Park will have you ready to pull out your Thanksgiving decor. It will include a number of activities like face painting, food vendors, a magic show, and even cotton candy. The festival runs on Sunday only. Lisa Emerald, 680 News Radio.
1: Well, Kyle Lowry has another Toronto honor to add to his trophy case, the Key to the City. The former Raptors star received the city's highest mayoral honor today during his block party at Maple Leaf Square. Lowry spent 9 seasons in Toronto, helping lead the team to their first NBA championship in 2019. He's also given back through the Lowry Love Foundation, and his number 7 will be raised to the rafters at Scotiabank Arena in January.
2: The wait is over. Hockey season in Toronto has finally returned. The ice is in and the concession stand stocked at Scotiabank Arena, ready for the first preseason game to get underway. And the Leafs are rolling out their new star-studded roster. 680's Alan Kevion joins us with the details.
3: It's split squad games between the Leafs and Montreal Canadiens, and most of the stars are here at Scotiabank Arena this evening. Here's what the projected lines look like. First line, you got Matthew Nyes, Austin Matthews, Jack Roslovic. Second line, Gavin McKenna, John Tavares, William Nylander. Third line, features Steven Lorenz, Jacob Quillen, Zach McEwen. Fourth liners, you got Bo Grew, Tinas Luke Koblar, and Harry Nancy. Defensive pairings, you have Jake McCabe with Chris Tanev, Marshall Rifai, and Darren Radish. Bottom pairings feature Emil Andre and Ben Danford. And net, you got Sergei Bobrovsky getting the start. Anthony Stolarz will back him up. More of a Marley squad over in Montreal. The game in Montreal, by the way, can be viewed on Sportsnet 1. Puck drop for both games at 7 o'clock. Alain Kevion, 680 News Radio.
1: The Blue Jays are in desperation mode as they get ready to play the Texas Rangers again. 680's Randolph Fairbairn with the story.
4: If you looked at the Blue Jays' schedule before the season started, you wouldn't have likely circled their series with the Texas Rangers coming down the stretch as being so critical. Get out your markers. There are still 2 games left in the series, and the Jays are in desperate need of winning both games. There are 8 games left in the regular season, and the Blue Jays are 2 games off the pace for the final wildcard spot, while Texas is 1 out. Another problem, the White Sox and Rangers, with Chicago holding the final spot, hold the tiebreakers with the Jays. So it's time to step up or start looking in the closet for the golf clubs and sunnier spots to use them. The Jays and Rangers have a first pitch at 7:05 in Arlington, and you can watch all the action on Sportsnet. From the Sports Center, I'm Randolph Fairbairn.
2: 680 News Time 207. A frightening incident at a festival in Quebec early this morning when a driver plowed into a crowd of festival goers. Don Mitchell from the Canadian Press has more.
5: A driver struck and injured 6 pedestrians at a Quebec festival early Saturday morning before fleeing the scene. Provincial police say the incident happened at a country music festival in Saint-Tite, Quebec, around 4:30 a.m. local time.
2: A vehicle was spotted an hour later in the Quebec City area where the suspect, a man in his 20s, was arrested and taken in for questioning. Quebec security minister said that there was no reason to believe that the incident was related to terrorism. He added that there had been an argument among several individuals that deteriorated into violence.
1: Well, search is ongoing in Hamilton for a missing 13-year-old girl last seen around 10 Thursday night near Upper Ottawa Street and Larch Street. Hamilton police say Nyara Hines left in an unknown direction, and they have her family, her and their family are concerned for her safety. She's described as black, 4'11", 119 pounds, with black hair, brown eyes, possibly wearing a black hoodie, black pants, and a pink backpack. A photo was posted on the Hamilton Police website.
2: And in the city, Toronto police are still searching for a 78-year-old man missing for more than a week. They say David was last seen kayaking on the Humber River September 10th, though officers haven't found the kayak or any related items. He's described as 5'3", with black and gray hair, a thin chin strap beard, and wearing a red shirt, black and red vest, black pants, and black shoes. A photo is posted at toronto.citynews.ca. Anyone with information is asked to contact officers.
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6: Illuminite is coming up this Friday at Westfield Heritage Village in Rockton, and this year's Illuminite ambassador is Leah Fortune.
7: My journey started in March 2023. I was diagnosed with stage 2B cervical cancer, so that was a shock to all of us.
6: And

0: Following chemo and radiation, the cancer returned a year later, but the good news is Leah's had clean scans the last 2 years. Jurovinsky Cancer Center is where I began my journey in the summer of 2022 when diagnosed with stage 2B testicular cancer. All proceeds raised for Illuminate goes directly to Jurovinsky Cancer Center and Hospital, and Leah says there's plenty of reasons to come out.
1: You get comfort food, there's live entertainment, the walk alone with the different Illuminated displays is amazing. It's just, yeah, it's a family, it's a good family night.
0: Illuminate runs Friday, September 25th from 6 to 9:30. 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
2: 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Coming up, traffic and weather together, 680 News Time 210.
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8: This report is brought to you by Pet Value. Heading out onto the southbound 400, still got this crash south of Major McKenzie. It's involving a dump truck. The right lane will be closed off. Slow from south of Teston to the scene of the crash. Once you're beyond that, the rest of the drive on the 400 southbound will be in good shape. Eastbound 401, just beyond Highway 6 South, on and off delays to east to Guelph Line. Dixie alternating express collectors to Keele is busy. Approaching Yonge Express Bayview collectors to Leslie, slow through Salem. Westbound 401, it's backed up approaching the 412 to approaching Salem. Kennedy alternating express collectors to Avenue. 400 express collectors to Dixon, slow through Highway 25, on and off to east, west to Guelph Line. Eastbound QEW, slow drive Walker's Line, on and off to approaching Dorval, approaching Mississauga Road to Dixie. If you're joining the eastbound Gardner, it starts to get busy at the Humber Bridge to approaching Strawn. Up the northbound DVP, volume approaching Eglin to approaching York Mills. Southbound 404 DVP, on and off delays Finch to the Gardner. Westbound Gardner, it's busy Spadina to Jameson. Once you're beyond that, it's moving pretty good. Westbound at QEW, slow through Dixie, and then 4 drive on and off to Brant. On city streets, a problem at Yonge and Stouffville. There was a collision in the intersection. I'd avoid the area if you can. 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Your next report going to be at 221. Now your forecast, here's Rob Haswell.
9: Thank you very much, Mike. We are watching a low that'll pass south of the Great Lakes in the next 24, 48 hours or so. That keeps us pretty cloudy and does bring a chance of showers our way at times over the course of this last full weekend of summer. So we will be watching for that again a little later on tonight into the overnight and then some Sunday morning. But by Sunday afternoon, we dry up a bit. Bit of a breezy Sunday with a northeast wind gusting up around 40 kilometers per hour, but a nice seasonal high of around 20. Extended forecast. It's a little cooler. I'll have that for you in less than 10. Right now, as we check out our downtown thermometer, it's overcast and 17. Our overnight low, 12 degrees.

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2: It is 17 degrees under partly cloudy skies. Good afternoon. I'm John Downs. Here are the top stories this hour. The cooler air breezing in with the Jays playoffs hopes on the verge of being blown out. Definitely feeling like the last weekend of summer as the Leafs hit the ice today, but there are still plenty of outdoor opportunities to take advantage of, including dueling Ukrainian and Polish festivals. Police have made an arrest in Quebec after a man drove his car into a crowd at a country music festival, injuring six people. None of their injuries considered to be life-threatening. Police are looking for 2 to 4 suspects after two people were stabbed overnight in the area of Dufferin and St. Clair. Their injuries are serious but not considered life-threatening. And coming up after sports, walking for a cancer cure in Toronto. 680 News Time 2:15. 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Here's Randolph Fairbairn.
3: John, the Blue Jays are set to go in game two of their 3-game series with the Texas Rangers. They lost the opener 7-1. They can watch game two on Sportsnet. 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First pitch at 7:05. In the wild card race, the White Sox just underway against the Tigers. Orioles will meet the Milwaukee Brewers at 4:05 on Sportsnet Plus. The Cleveland Guardians play the Athletics at 6:10. From the wild card standings, Texas is one out. Blue Jays are 2 games back. Baltimore 3 off the pace, trailing the Chicago White Sox for the final AL wildcard spot. CFL has 2 games on the docket. Starts at BMO Field with the Argonauts meeting the Edmonton Elks. Argos 7-6, sitting in second in the East. They can clinch a playoff spot with a win. Edmonton in first in the West at 10-3 with a 2-game lead over the Saskatchewan Roughriders. Kick is at 3:00. Game two has the Ottawa Redblacks in Calgary to face the Stampeders. They'll kick at 7. Preseason NHL ready to go with the Maple Leafs. Set to take on the Montreal Canadiens in split squad games. Both games drop the puck at 7. You can watch the game at the Bell Center on Sportsnet 1. TFC will take on St. Louis City FC out on the road. They'll kick in St. Louis at 8:30. AFC Toronto on the pitch in Halifax. They're just getting underway. Sports at 15:45 past every hour or anytime at Sportsnet. That's CA.
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2: 680 News Time, 2:18. The annual Princess Margaret Cancer Foundation walk took over city streets today, marching through some of Toronto's most iconic neighbourhoods for a great cause. City's David Zura is there.
7: Large crowds gathering first thing in the morning at Harbourfront Centre. Walk officials telling us this year they're expecting about 1,600 people to be participating in this walk. This year's ambassador is Olympic bronze medalist Piper Gillis, a cancer survivor and patient at Princess Margaret Cancer Center. The route takes participants through Kensington Market, Cabbage Town, Rosedale, and the Distillery District with a stop at Princess Margaret Cancer Center along the way. Now, previously known as the Walk to Conquer Cancer, this event is one of 6 signature fundraisers organized by the Princess Margaret Cancer Foundation. David Zura, City News. On the waterfront.
2: Well, flag football continues to grow across the nation with the sport making its Canadian pro debut. Simon Bennett is looking ahead to this afternoon.
8: 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It's the first professional flag football event on Canadian soil. 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
9: 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I mean, flag football is here. 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
4: Thanks, John. It's going to be a busy drive on the eastbound 401. You can expect some delays here as you get beyond Highway 6 South, on and off to east to Guelph Line. Once you're through that, Dixie to Keele alternating, Express Collectors moving slowly, Young Express to east to Bayview in the Express there. Actually, it's going to be pretty much busy as you approach Young in the Express, and then it's going to continue to be busy as you get over to Leslie. Collectors will slow down as you get to Bayview to Leslie on the westbound 401 volume through the 412, and then it slows back down as you start to approach Kennedy, alternating Express Collectors to Avenue, slow through Keele in the Collectors, and then 400 Express Collectors to Dixon. Just beyond Highway 25, on and off to approaching Highway 6 South will be busy as well. Southbound on the 400, looks like that collision that was south of Major McKenzie finally cleared, so all lanes have reopened. Looks like things going to be moving up to speed now on the northbound DVP. It's backed up Don Mills up to York Mills, southbound 404 DVP, south of Finch, on and off to the Gardner, slow go. Westbound Gardner busy approaching Spadina to Jamison. Eastbound Gardner, you can expect a delay Park Lawn to approaching Strong. Westbound QEW on and off delays, Ford Drive to Brant. Eastbound QEW busy, Walker's Line on and off to approaching Trafalgar, east of Erin Mills to Dixie. Your next report going to be at 2:31. Now your forecast, here's Rob Haswell.
5: Thank you very much, Mike. It is a mostly cloudy day today, but generally on the dry side until tonight. And then we should expect to see some showers through the overnight and into our Sunday morning. Overnight will drop to around 12 and then get back up to a very seasonal 20 on Sunday. It'll be a little breezy Sunday. Northeast wind gusting up around 40 kilometers per hour at times. Then we cool down. The extended forecast gets to 17 on Monday with a mix of sun and cloud. That same mix of sun and cloud most of the day Tuesday. High of only 16, and then a chance of showers by Tuesday night. Right now, Pearson has 17 with a light east breeze at 15 kilometers per hour. Our overnight low is 12 degrees.
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3: 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In Germany, Munich's Oktoberfest kicked off today with the city's mayor tapping the first keg of beer and opening the 191st edition of the world's largest folk festival. Thousands are in attendance. Here's Ben Dawson, who was there.
9: Drink beer and probably get hammered. Am I allowed to swear? Wasted. And do it again tomorrow.
3: Okay. German authorities have tightened security using AI-powered cameras to detect large crowds. There are bans on knives, drones, large bags with more than 600

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4: Smartphone cameras, which have seen stunning advances in image quality of late, could be about to take another leap forward. That's the bet at OpenAI. The ChatGPT owner has bought a startup called Glass Imaging, which is developing tech to produce image quality on par with a DSLR camera. The deal values Glass Imaging, which was founded by two former Apple employees who wanted to improve smartphone cameras using both hardware and software, at over $300 million. Dave & Buster's, the restaurant, sports bar, video arcade, and various other entertainment pursuits chain, has lost some of its fun, at least in the boardroom. The company says it swung to a $12 million loss in the just-finished quarter versus an $11 million profit a year earlier. The chain says while food and beverage sales increased, entertainment-related revenue fell 9%. Dave & Buster's turnaround strategy does show that recently remodeled locales are outperforming the older ones. Without admission of fault or liability, Abbott Laboratories has agreed to pay $385 million to federal and several state regulators. The agreement settles Justice Department allegations of poor manufacturing practices at two facilities. The department said the company caused U.S. and state programs to buy powdered formula made in a way that put the products at an unacceptable risk of microorganism contamination. In a statement, Abbott says nothing matters more than the safety and quality of its products. Andrew O'Day, Bloomberg Radio.
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0: 680 News Time, 228. Last week, Canada joined the UK and France in putting sanctions on all trade with Israeli settlers in the Palestinian West Bank. In a joint statement, nations said the settlements threatened hope of a two-state solution. On the Big Story podcast, host Maria Castain speaks with John Allen, the former Canadian ambassador to Israel, about why Canada and its allies took this step now.
9: There are two ways of thinking about this. On the one hand, when I was ambassador, there were 250,000 settlers in the West Bank. There are now some 750,000 settlers. So you could say that our government and all Western governments have essentially done nothing in the 16 years since I was an ambassador there. And they are now facing a government, and in particular ministers, who are blatantly challenging the idea of two states.
0: You can listen to the full episode wherever you get your podcast. Just checking some regional conditions right now. In Niagara Falls, it's 17 degrees and overcast. In Guelph, 16 degrees, also overcast. And in Hamilton, 17 degrees and overcast. 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
0: Good afternoon. It's Saturday, September 19th. I'm Dylan McGuire.
2: And I'm John Downs. Here's what's making news this hour.
0: It may feel like fall outside, but it's actually the very last weekend of summer with lots to do in the city to help you make the most of it.
2: Kyle Lowry was honored this afternoon at Jurassic Park and was presented with the city's highest honor.
0: The coming of fall might also bring the fall of the Jays, who have a critical game today, but it also brings the Leafs, who hit the ice in preseason action tonight.
2: Six pedestrians were struck by a vehicle at a music festival in Quebec early this morning. Injuries vary. The driver has been arrested.
3: Blue Jays are getting ready to go against the Texas Rangers and the rest of the action in the AL wildcard race. Sports at 45.
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0: Time for Rogers Xfinity Internet. 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
4: This report brought to you by Dynamic. If you're heading, rather, it's brought to you by Richmond Hill Toyota. Heading out on to the eastbound 401, still got some delays here. Highway 6 South, on and off, to just about Guelph Line. Once you're through that, it slows back down from the 410 alternating express collectors to Keel. As you start to approach Young in the Express, approaching Bayview collectors to Leslie. Slow through Salem, westbound 401, expected delay west of Brock Street to approaching Salem, from Brimley alternating express collectors to Avenue, from Keel alternating express collectors to Dixon, slow through Guelph Line, on and off to Highway 6 South, eastbound on the QEW, spotty delays, Walker's Line to approaching Dorval, Aaron Mills to Dixie. Once you're on to the eastbound Gardner, you can expect a delay approaching Park Lawn to approaching Strawn. Up the northbound DVP, busy Don Mills up to York Mills. Southbound 404 DVP, Finch to south of Lawrence. Well, actually, pretty much now, Finch all the way to south of Don Mills is slow, then south of Bloor to approaching the Gardner. It seems like the southbound DVP delays have been changing throughout the day. It's definitely going to be a busy one. Westbound Gardner, slow go west to Jarvis to approaching Jamison. Westbound QEW, fine through Mississauga, but it is busy on and off Ford Drive to Brant. Toyota, get in and go with thousands in credits on all new in-stock and incoming 26 Tacoma and Tundra gas and hybrid models only at Richmond Hill Toyota. Conditions apply. Your next report going to be at 2:41. Now your forecast here is Rob Haswell.
5: Thank you very much, Mike. It is mostly cloudy right now. Some places actually overcast, but for the most part, not seeing anything in the way of precipitation yet. That'll change tonight, but for most spots, it won't even happen until closer to, if not after midnight. So most of our day is at least dry and relatively seasonal. We're currently sitting at 17. Our guaranteed high is 18. Overnight tonight, we'll see those showers develop, and we'll slip to an overnight low of 12 degrees.
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0: This is it, the official last weekend of summer with fall arriving Tuesday. There's lots to do in the city, giving plenty of opportunities to squeeze in that last little bit of summer fun. From food festivals to basketball celebrations to doggy swims, there's a lot on offer.
2: 680's Lisa Amaral joins us with the weekend rundown.
6: Toronto Raptors fans are in for a treat today. Kyle's block party will be taking over Jurassic Park with fans getting together to celebrate a Raptors legend, Kyle Lowry. The block party will include food and beverage stations, exclusive merch giveaways, and a DJ. The event will celebrate Lowry's unique connection to the city while giving back to local communities. There are also a couple of festivals taking over city streets, which includes the Toronto Ukrainian Festival happening in the Bloor West Village, the Roncesvalles Polish Festival, Smokapalooza, and the Pape Village Block Party. Sunday is also the last day that you can take your four-legged friend for a swim at an outdoor swimming pool. Dogs can get the chance to mingle and swim together at select swimming pools across the city. The event runs from 4:30 p.m. to 6:30 p.m. It is free to attend. You just need to show a proof of rabies vaccination. Lisa Emerald, 680 News Radio.
0: And as you heard from Lisa, Kyle Lowry was celebrated today, and he's now officially a key part of Toronto history, receiving the key to the city this afternoon. The former Raptors captain was honored at that block party in Jurassic Park, celebrating his 9 seasons with the team. Lowry helped bring Toronto its first NBA title in 2019 and holds Raptors records for assists, steals, and three-pointers. And his Toronto legacy will live on. His number 7 is going up at Scotiabank Arena in January.
2: Well, transit riders will want to plan ahead because there are some services

0: adjustments. Susan Nguyen with the TTC has more.
1: There's currently no subway service between St. Clair and College Stations due to planned track work. We have replacement buses operating. Regular subway service returns on Monday morning. The Toronto Ukrainian Festival has Bloor Street closed between Jane and Ellis Park. Buses servicing Jane and Runnymede stations are currently on minor detours as they exit and enter those stations. Also, the Roncesvalles Polish Festival is also underway, so our 504 King streetcar service are detouring around Roncesvalles. And in the east end of the city, there's a Pape Village block party that's impacting our 72 Pape buses.
0: And if you're trying to get to the airport, it's important to keep in mind the UP Express is fully shut down this weekend. Trains are not running between Union and Pearson, with GO buses replacing trains.
2: It's that time of year again. Hockey season is back in the city. The NHL regular season is just around the corner. But tonight, we get our first fix with the Leafs getting their preseason action underway. Here's 680's Alain Kevion.
3: Very different look for the Leafs overall at training camp. A new bench boss, new goaltending tandem, and no shortage of new faces. Captain Austin Matthews, who's going to be playing alongside Jack Roslovic and Matthew Nyes, eager to get things going.
4: I think it's definitely coming along. I mean, it's still obviously very early, but you know, tomorrow will be just a good test for us to get out there, get in a game situation, and just play hockey.
3: The Leafs with split squad games against the Montreal Canadiens tonight, one in Montreal, the other at Scotiabank Arena. Head coach Jim Hiller confirming that Sergei Bobrovsky will start in net here in Toronto. Puck drop for both games at 7 o'clock. You can catch one of the games on Sportsnet 1. Alain Kevion, 680 News Radio.
0: Well, the Blue Jays' playoff hopes took another blow Friday with a 7-1 loss to the Texas Rangers. Starter Dylan Cease struggled, lasting fewer than three innings, walking six batters. Toronto's now two games out of a wild card spot with eight games left in the season. The Rangers moved ahead of the Jays, making every remaining game critical. They take on the Rangers again tonight with the first pitch set for 7:05 on Sportsnet and 590 The Fan.
2: 680 News Time, 2:37. Reaction is pouring in after six people were injured by a vehicle crashing into a crowd at a festival in Saint-Tite, Quebec early this morning. Police say the driver fled the scene, but the vehicle was found about an hour later in Quebec City. A man in his 20s has been arrested and is being questioned. Premier Christine Fréchette expressed sympathy for the victims and their families. In a post on X, she said the ongoing investigation will determine the causes of this act, adding that she was closely monitoring the situation. Parti Québécois leader Paul Saint-Pierre Plamondon condemned the attack and also expressed his sympathies for the victims who have varying non-life-threatening injuries. Quebec's domestic security minister said that there was no reason to believe that the incident was related to terrorism, adding that there'd been an argument among several individuals that deteriorated into violence.
0: Two people are hurt. Police are hunting for multiple suspects in a stabbing overnight. It happened just before 2:30 this morning near Dufferin and St. Clair. Toronto police say two to four suspects were seen fleeing the area in a dark red vehicle. Paramedics say two people were taken to hospital with serious but not life-threatening injuries. Anyone with information is asked to come forward to police or Crime Stoppers anonymously.
2: A 13-year-old girl is missing in Hamilton. Police say Nyara Hines was last seen around 10 Thursday night near Upper Ottawa Street and Larch Street. Officers and her family are concerned for her well-being. They say she left in an unknown direction. Investigators describe her as black, 4'11", 119 pounds, with black hair, brown eyes, and possibly wearing a black hoodie, black pants, and pink backpack. Her photo is posted on the Hamilton Police website, and anyone with information is asked to contact officers.
0: More and more travelers appear to be happy passing through Pearson Airport. A recent Abacus data poll shows 91% of passengers said they were satisfied with their most recent trip through the airport. 87% gave their highest rating to the terminal's look and feel, 86% for cleanliness, and 84% for ease of getting around. A separate national survey from Polara found similar results, with overall satisfaction sitting at 89%. Up from 76% in 2023. The positive feedback comes as Toronto Pearson has been undergoing a multi-billion dollar, decades-long infrastructure upgrade to modernize and expand the airport.
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5: Thanks, Dylan. 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Heading out onto the eastbound 401, busy approaching Highway 6 South, on and off to east to Guelph Line, really starting to break up through there. Then it slows back down at Dixie Alternating Express Collectors to Keele. As you approach Yonge in the Express, approaching Bayview Collectors to Leslie, slow through Salem, westbound 401. It's busy west of Brock Street to approaching Salem, then from approaching Kennedy, Alternating Express Collectors to Avenue, Keele Alternating Express Collectors to Dixon, slow through Highway 25. Southbound 404 DVP, Finch to south of Eglinton is going to be, or south of Don Mills now going to be slowly. I wonder if this grass cutting crew is ruining everyone's drive on the southbound DVP. I'm just going to check some cameras here real quick. And they are. It looks like they're in that right lane again, south of Don Mills. They had disappeared for a little bit, but they're back. So that's why this drive is so terrible on the southbound DVP. Once you're beyond that, it's going to be fine. If you're joining the westbound Gardner, it's slow from Jarvis to Jameson. Eastbound Gardner, volume approaching Park Lawn to approaching Strawn. Northbound DVP, Don Mills up to York Mills is going to be busy. Eastbound on the QEW, busy again here as we get to Aaron Mills to Dixie. Westbound QEW expected delay on and off for drive to Bryant. 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Your next report going to be at 251. Now your forecast is Rob Haswell.
6: Thank you very much, Mike. It is a cloudy day today, but we'll stay dry and come to some of the right spots. If you have to get showers, it's better to have them overnight and then early Sunday morning. That way you've got good portions of the day to get out there and enjoy and stay dry. Pretty comfortable conditions this afternoon, likely around 18 degrees, which is just a hair below the seasonal average for this time of year. We'll fall down to 12 overnight tonight with those showers rolling through. Some of them last into early Sunday morning, but by midday and into Sunday afternoon, we should dry up. Sunday will be a little breezier than today with a strong northeast wind, but a pretty seasonal high near 20 degrees. We do cool down a bit in the extended forecast. I'll get you into the beginning of next week coming up in less than 10 minutes. Right now, as we check out our downtown thermometer, reporting cloudy to overcast skies at Sunnybrook, we're at 17, and currently 17 with a little snippet of sunshine at Pearson. Our overnight low, 12 degrees.
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0: It's 16 degrees right now in downtown Toronto with a partly cloudy sky. Good afternoon. I'm

0: Dylan McGuire. Here are the top stories this hour. A lot to do this last weekend of summer in Toronto. North America's largest Polish festival, a massive music festival, and a fall festival. Just some of what you can attend. A full list at toronto.citynews.ca. Kyle Lowry, the former Raptors captain who led the team to a playoff win, was honored today at Jurassic Park. He was presented with the key to the city. And a lot on the line for the Jays when they play later today. And the Leafs are warming up with some preseason action tonight. More coming up in sports. Coming up after sports, several media outlets south of the border were denied access to the White House for the first time today. 680 News Time 2:45 means it is time for sports. So from Sportsnet 590 The Fan, let's pay a visit to Randolph Fairbairn.
1: Dylan, the Blue Jays ready to go in game two of their series with the Texas Rangers. They lost the opener 7-1. You can see game two on Sportsnet and listen on 590 The Fan with the first pitch at 7:05. In the wild card race, the White Sox are facing the Detroit Tigers. Orioles meet the Milwaukee Brewers at 4:05 on Sportsnet Plus. And the Cleveland Guardians play the Athletics at 6:10. Wild card standings, Blue Jays two games out, Texas one out. Baltimore three off the pace. They trail the Chicago White Sox for the final AL wildcard spot. Preseason NHL ready to go with the Maple Leafs set to take on the Montreal Canadiens in split squad games. Both games drop the puck at 7. You can watch the game at Bell Center on Sportsnet 1. CFL has two games on the docket. It'll start at BMO Field with the Argonauts meeting the Edmonton Elks. Argos are 7-6, second in the East. Edmonton first in the West at 10-3 with a two-game lead over the Saskatchewan Roughriders. The kick is just after the top of the hour. Game two has the Ottawa Redblacks in Calgary. They'll face the Stampeders kickoff at 7. TFC on the road to play St. Louis City FC. That'll kick at 8:30. Five matches in the EPL. It started with Tottenham and Villa. 3-2 Villa keeping Spurs winless. 1-0 Everton beat Ipswich Town. Brighton blanks Arsenal 3-0. Newcastle took on undefeated Hull City. No longer is Hull City undefeated. Newcastle wins at 2-1, and Coventry City gets their first of the season. They win 1-0 over Forest. Sports at 15 and 45 past every hour or anytime at Sportsnet.ca.
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0: 680 News Time 2:48. Security is ramping up in New York City ahead of what's expected to be a busy week at the United Nations. Prime Minister Mark Carney is expected to spend 3 days there meeting with political and business leaders. ABC's Lindsay Tuckman has more on the security situation.
8: From explosive-sniffing dogs to blast suits to robots, the NYPD's bomb squad is in place for the UN General Assembly, an event bringing a huge number of foreign leaders and dignitaries to the east side of Manhattan. This year is officially considered a heightened security environment, partly because Israeli Prime Minister Benjamin Netanyahu is addressing the assembly at the end of next week. Protests are expected daily.
0: Carney will join France and the UK for an event on the two-state solution 1 year after recognizing an independent Palestinian state. Foreign Affairs Minister Anita Anand is set to deliver Canada's main address. Some news outlets stateside say they've been denied access this morning to the White House grounds. MS Now posted a statement online saying it will take steps to protect its First Amendment rights a day after President Trump announced it would ban the network and other outlets from the complex. CNN also says it's been denied access to the White House this morning. Trump says he's barring the news channel along with Politico due to what he calls unfavorable coverage and fake news. It comes as Denmark confirms it's reached an agreement with the U.S. over Greenland, as Trump says the deal ensures no U.S. adversary can have a base there without approval from Washington. 680 News Time, 249. Thousands gathered outside Washington's Kennedy Center Friday to protest U.S. President Donald Trump's plans for the landmark performing arts complex. Demonstrators formed a human chain around the building, urging officials to preserve the institution and prevent any closure, demolition, or major alteration. The protest followed a board vote to close the center indefinitely for repairs after a judge blocked efforts

0: to restore Trump's name to the building. A federal judge has also ordered 30 days notice before major physical changes, while organizers say public pressure is needed to protect the center. Coming up, traffic and weather together on the ones. 680 News Time 250.
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0: 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Traffic and weather together on the ones. He's got his eyes on your drive. It's Mike Davey.
6: This report brought to you by the Fall Home Show. New problem on the Toronto, the Toronto bound to QEW. On the downside of the Burlington Skyway Bridge, looks like there's going to be a collision in the left lane. Two vehicles look to be involved here. OPP on scene. It starts to slow down as you approach the Burlington Skyway Bridge. Once you're through that, the rest of the drive through Burlington is fine. It will slow down in Oakville, approaching a third line to Dorval. Once you're beyond that, slows back down. Erin Mills to Dixie. Once you're onto the eastbound Gardner, it's backed up from Park Lawn to approaching Strawn. Northbound DVP, Don Mills up to York Mills, moving slowly. Southbound 404 DVP, dealing with volume south of Finch to south of Don Mills, and it's volume mixed in with some grass cutting. So it's a little bit slower than usual. Some maintenance crews off to the right lane there, just taking care of some of the shrub off the highway. So, like I said, going to be busier than it usually is this afternoon with that maintenance work going on the westbound Gardner. Expected delay west to Jarvis to approaching Jamison. Westbound QEW busy, 427 to Dixie, and then it slows back down on and off approaching Dorval to Brant. Eastbound on the 401, it's a slow drive east of Highway 6 South to east of Guelph Line from the 410 alternating express collectors to Keel, approaching Young Express Bayview collectors to Leslie, slow through Salem. Westbound 401, expected delay approaching the 412 to approaching Salem, then from approaching Kennedy, alternating express collectors to Avenue. Brief break in the delay, but it slows down at Dufferin, alternating express collectors to Dixon, slow through Highway 25. 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Your next report, going to be at 3:01. Now your forecast, here is Rob Haswell.
7: Thank you very much, Mike. It is a mostly cloudy day today. In fact, overcast in some spots, but so far the showers are holding off until a little later on this evening. At the earliest, more likely into the overnight. So at least that keeps us dry to enjoy the day today. The nearest rain of note is well off to our south, so that's some good news. The showers do arrive, though, later on tonight. We'll dip to around 12 more showers Sunday morning. Then we dry up again, high near 20 to wrap up the weekend. Mix of sun and cloud is on the way for Monday with the highest 17, 16 on Tuesday. A little cooler there with a chance of showers by Tuesday night. Right now, downtown, it is overcast and 17. Vaughn is reporting a little sunshine at 17. Our overnight low, 12 degrees.
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0: 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Albertans head to the polls.

0: in a month for a referendum that could set the province on a path toward leaving Canada. And more than 500,000 voters have already requested mail-in ballots ahead of the October 19th vote. Keith Wilson, a separatist organizer behind one of the more than 24 third-party advertisers, says there's a reason his group is focusing on planting meter-high signs on municipal property across the province.
1: And the reason we picked the large signs is because this is such a divisive issue and it's so emotional. And we've had people who are supportive but don't want to put a lawn sign on their home out of fear that, you know, their car will get keyed in the driveway.
0: On the Federalist side, Thomas Lukaszek has traveled the province in a program.

0: 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The market is ready. Are you?
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8: We would say industry-leading range on the XC60. 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So a pretty meaningful increase there. XC90, we're going to go to 117 kilometers from 53 kilometers today. 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
7: With your weekend business report, I'm Tim Demopoulos.
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13: Good afternoon. It's Saturday, September 19th. I'm John Downs.
6: And I'm Dylan McGuire. Here's what's making news right now.
13: The weather taking on a fall feel, but there's still a lot going on in this city to enjoy before the summer season shuffles off.
6: The Jays are clinging to their postseason hopes in Texas, while the Leafs take to the ice in two cities tonight to kick off their preseason.
13: Six people have been injured after a car plows into a crowd at a festival in a small Quebec town. The suspect was arrested near Quebec City an hour later.
6: Police in Toronto are looking for 2 to 4 suspects after two people are stabbed in the St. Clair and Dufferin area overnight.
14: Blue Jays are getting set to go in game 2 of their series with the Texas Rangers. The Argos will take on Edmonton at BMO Field. Sports at 15.
6: 680 News time, 301.
13: Time for Rogers Xfinity Internet traffic and weather together on the ones. Here's Mike Davey.
6: This report brought to you by Canada Post. Toronto bound on the QEW downside of the Burlington Skyway Bridge. Left lane going to be closed off with the collision. Looks like there's two vehicles involved. A tow on scene, OPP as well. Going to be slow as you approach the Burlington.

0: Burlington Skyway Bridge. Once you're through the delay, the rest of the drive through Burlington will be fine. It'll get busy in Oakville as you approach a third line. Once you're beyond that, busy from Aaron Mills to Dixie, joining the eastbound Gardner. It's backed up approaching the Humber Bridge to approaching Strawn. As you join the northbound DVP, Don Mills up to York Mills is going to be busy. Southbound 404 DVP approaching Bayview Bloor. Maintenance blocking the right lane. Just some grass cutting happening here, so you can expect a delay from Finch. Westbound Gardner, very slow Jarvis to approaching Strawn. I'm wondering if there's a live lane here that's going to be blocked off with some sort of problem. I'm just going to quickly try and pull up a camera here, see if I can spot something, and I can't. So if you're in that area, Star 680, you can call in and let me know if there is a problem. As you continue westbound, the rest of the drive will be fine on the Gardner. If you're joining the westbound at QEW, different story though. First a delay, 427 to Dixie, and then on and off slowdowns, Dorval to Brant. Eastbound on the 401, you can expect a delay from the 410 alternating express collectors to Keele. Approaching Young Express Bayview collectors to Leslie, slow through Salem. Westbound on the 401, expect a delay approaching the 412 to approaching Salem. From Kennedy alternating express collectors to Avenue, you get brief relief here as you travel through the Allen, but it does start to slow down from Keele alternating express collectors to Dixon, and then Guelph line to approaching Highway 6 South. 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Your next report going to be at 3:11. Now your forecast. Here's Rob Haswell.
1: Thank you very much, Mike. It is a mostly cloudy day today. We do have a bit of a breeze. It seems to have calmed down in the last couple of updates here. Last check from Pearson's just 15 kilometers per hour, so not too bad. We are getting a little sunshine through, mostly cloudy right now, and spot on our guaranteed high of 18 degrees. We do expect to see some showers, but not likely until late evening at the earliest, probably closer to midnight. That'll linger into Sunday morning. I'll have that forecast for you in less than 10. Once again, it's 18. Spot on our guaranteed high. Our overnight low is 12 degrees.
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3: We're in the last weekend of the summer season, and all the signs are there. Leaves are beginning to fall, and the Leafs are hitting the ice. We'll get to them in a minute, as well as the Jays clinging to playoff hopes.
2: But there's still time to enjoy the outdoors as the fall moves in. Foodies will have their pick this weekend with multiple different festivals on the go. 680's Lisa Emeril has the details.
4: The 31st edition of the Toronto Ukrainian Festival is taking over city streets in the Bloor West Village. The three-day festival will deliver nonstop entertainment paired with exhibitions, interactive workshops, and of course, a culinary journey. Bloor Street will be closed from Jane to Kennedy all weekend long for the festival. If you're in the East End, the Pate Village Block Party is back. The Block Party will include live performances, arts and crafts vendors, local food options, and a children fun zone. Admission is free. It runs from noon to 9 p.m. today and noon to 6 p.m. on Sunday. And the poutine lovers are also in luck. Smokapalooza is taking over Sankofa Square. There you can enjoy 12 hours of entertainment, free fries, curds, and gravy, plus awesome prizes. The event will run from 11 to 11 today only. Lisa Emeril, 680 News Radio.
3: Well, Kyle Lowry's been handed one of the city's biggest honors, the key to the city. The Raptors legend received it today at a free block party in Jurassic Park, celebrating his 9 seasons in Toronto. Lowry helped deliver the Raptors' first NBA championship in 2019 and has given back to the community through his foundation. His number 7 is set to join the Raptors' rafters at Scotiabank Arena this January.
2: One of the best things about fall arriving for hockey fans is it means the Leafs are back. The Maple Leafs facing the notorious rivals, the Montreal Canadiens, for their first preseason game. 680's Alan Kevion gets us ready.
5: Very different look for the Leafs overall at training camp. A new bench boss, new goaltending tandem, and no shortage of new faces. Captain Austin Matthews, who's going to be playing alongside Jack Roslovic and Matthew Nyes, eager to get things going.
6: I think it's definitely coming along. I mean, it's still obviously very early, but tomorrow will be just a good test for us to get out there, get in the game situation, and just play hockey.
5: The Leafs with split squad games against the Montreal Canadiens tonight, one in Montreal, the other at Scotiabank Arena. Head coach

0: you know, just a good test for us to get out there, get in a game situation, and just play hockey.
1: The Leafs with split squad games against the Montreal Canadiens tonight, one in Montreal, the other at Scotiabank Arena. Head coach Jim Hiller confirming that Sergei Bobrovsky will start in net here in Toronto. Puck drop for both games at 7 o'clock. You can catch one of the games on Sportsnet 1. Alain Quevillon, 680 News Radio.
2: And the Blue Jays are in need of a win as they get set to meet the Texas Rangers this evening. 680's Randolph Fairbairn with the story.
3: The Blue Jays came into their series with the Texas Rangers looking to start off the series with a big win as they fight the Rangers for the final wildcard spot in the American League. They laid an egg. Dylan Cease lasted just 2 2/3 innings, giving up 4 runs and 6 walks in a 7-1 loss. The Jays now sit 2 games back of the Chicago White Sox for the final wildcard spot. Texas is 1 off the pace, and the Baltimore Orioles are 3 back. Now on to game 2. The Blue Jays will turn to Jose Soriano and his 12-7 record to get the Jays back in the win column. The Rangers will counter with 9-5 Chris Quantrill. The first pitch in Arlington is at 7:05 on Sportsnet. From the Sports Center, I'm Randolph Fairbairn.
4: 680 News Time 307. A man in his 20s has been taken in for questioning after 6 pedestrians were injured at a Quebec country music festival. Reaction has been pouring in. Premier Christine Freshette expressed sympathy for the victims and their families, adding that she was closely monitoring the situation. And Parti Québécois leader Paul St-Pierre Plamondon condemned the attacks and also expressed his sympathies for the victims. Don Mitchell from the Canadian Press has more.
5: It's alleged a driver struck several people early Saturday morning before fleeing the scene in Saint-Tite, Quebec. A police spokesperson said the victims' injuries vary. The suspect vehicle was spotted about an hour after the incident in the Quebec City area. Investigators say it's unclear whether the occurrence was intentional and that a probe into the matter continues. Don Mitchell, the Canadian Press.
2: Well, police are on the hunt for a group of suspects after 2 people were stabbed overnight. It happened near Dufferin and St. Clair West just before 2:30 a.m. Paramedics described the injuries as serious but not life-threatening. Police say between 2 and 4 people were seen fleeing the area in a dark red vehicle, but they don't have any suspect descriptions at this time. Anyone with information is asked to contact investigators.
4: Police in Markham are looking for a pair of suspects after a house was shot near Warden and Highway 7. The gunfire erupting just after 2 this morning in what police are calling a targeted attack. They say 2 men wearing all black got out of a white Honda Civic, walked up to the driveway, and fired multiple rounds at the home. No one was hurt. Anyone with further information is asked to contact investigators.
2: Now for the weekly construction wrap-up, where 680's Jordan Kerr takes a look at some of the new roadwork projects around the GTA.
6: There's daily construction on southbound Bayview at Post Road. The right lane is closed for utility work during the day until September 29th. Construction on Martin Grove north of Eglinton has started up. Crews are starting in the northbound right lane, installing utilities for the Eglinton Crosstown extension. This will be in place until October 15th. On the opposite end of the city, nighttime construction is taking place on Midland south of Eglinton. Midland is down to a single lane from 7 p.m. to 7 a.m. nightly until September 25th for work on the Scarborough subway extension. And starting next week, Don Mills will be reduced to 2 lanes each way south of Eglinton for Ontario Line work, in place until late November. Jordan Kerr, 680 News Radio.
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2: 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Coming up, traffic and weather together. 680 News Time 310.
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3: This report brought to you by Mercedes-Benz Mississauga. Toronto bound on the QEW. Still got this collision here on the downside of the Burlington Skyway Bridge. The left lane is closed off. Looks like there's two vehicles involved, MTO tow and OPP, all on scene for this. Very slow as you start to approach the Burlington Skyway Bridge. Once you're through that delay, the rest of the drive through Burlington is fine. As you get into Oakville, though, it'll slow down Bronte on and off to approaching Dorval, and then from Erin Mills to Dixie. Once you're through that and you join the Gardiner, you can expect a delay east of the Humber Bridge to approaching Strawn. Northbound on the DVP, Don Mills up to York Mills moving slowly. Southbound 404 DVP, there's that maintenance work happening approaching Bayview Bloor. It's grass cutting. They're taking out the right lane, so you can expect a delay from Finch. If you're getting on to the westbound Gardiner, Jarvis to approaching Jameson moving slowly. Whatever that issue was near Strawn, looks like it's clear flow traffic improving. Westbound at QEW, volume 427 to Dixie, and then you're into spotty delays as you get to third line over to Brant. Eastbound on the 401, expect a delay through Guelph Line, south of Pearson alternating express collectors to Keele, approaching Bayview express collectors to Leslie, and it'll slow back down through Salem. Westbound 401, it's busy approaching the 412 to approaching Salem, Kennedy alternating express collectors to Avenue, Keele alternating express collectors to Dixon, and it's going to be a slow drive through Highway 25. The September sales event at Mercedes-Benz Mississauga is on now. 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Your next report going to be at 3:21. Now your forecast. Here's Rob Haswell.
4: Thank you very much, Mike. We are mostly cloudy to overcast right now, but generally dry and pretty seasonal, just a hair off the average right now, sitting at 18. The seasonal average high is around 20. We'll actually get back to that for our Sunday, but we might have a few showers to kick the day off. The good news is by Sunday midday into Sunday afternoon, we're back to a mix of sun and cloud. A little breezy to wrap up the weekend, too. Northeast wind gusting to 40 kilometers per hour at times. Again, Sunday's high, a seasonal 20 degrees. Right now we're sitting at 18. Our overnight low is 12.
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2: It is 17 degrees under kind of overcast skies out there. Good afternoon. I'm John Downs. Here are the top stories this hour. It may be the final weekend of summer in the city, but it's got that fall feeling. There's still plenty to do around town, though, including dueling Polish and Ukrainian festivals. Six people have been injured after a car rammed into a group of people at a festival in a small Quebec town. The driver was later tracked down by police an hour later in the Quebec City area. Toronto police are investigating after two people were stabbed overnight near St. Clair and Dufferin. They're looking for as many as four suspects who fled in a dark red vehicle. The injuries are not considered life-threatening. And coming up after sports, compact discs are all the rage. 680 News Time, 315. 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
11: Thank you very much, John. The Blue Jays set to go in game two of their three-game series with the Texas Rangers in Arlington. They dropped the opener 7-1. You can watch game two on Sportsnet. 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First pitch at 7:05. In the wild card race, White Sox going against the Tigers. 1-0 Chicago in the fifth.

0: Orioles will meet the Milwaukee Brewers. That's at 4:05 on Sportsnet, and the Cleveland Guardians play the Athletics at 6:10. Wildcard standings, Texas is one out, Blue Jays are two games back, Baltimore three off the pace, trailing Chicago for the final AL wildcard spot. The CFL has two games on the docket. It starts at BMO Field with the Argonauts meeting the Edmonton Elks. Argos 7-6 coming in second place in the East. Edmonton leads the West at 10-3. Edmonton gets a field goal on their first drive early in the first quarter, 3-0 Edmonton. Game two has the Ottawa Redblacks in Calgary to face the Stampeders. Kickoff at 7. Preseason NHL ready to go with the Maple Leafs set to take on the Montreal Canadiens in split squad games. Both games drop the puck at 7. You can watch the game at Bell Center on Sportsnet 1. TFC will take on St. Louis City FC out on the road. The kick is in St. Louis at 8:30, and AFC Toronto on the pitch in Halifax. They lead 1-0 at halftime. Sports at 15 and 45 past every hour or anytime at Sportsnet.ca.
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8: 680 News Time 317. A 23-year-old woman is wanted for a robbery in a Scarborough parking lot. It happened near Ellesmere and Midland. Toronto police say the woman asked the victim for directions on the morning of June 26th, exited her vehicle, and placed a fake gold chain around the victim's neck, ripping off her personal chain. Officers are also working to identify a male suspect involved. Andrea Ispass is wanted on robbery charges. She's described as 5'5", with a slim build, black hair. A photo and surveillance footage of the incident is posted to our website, toronto.citynews.ca. A 74-year-old man is dead in a motorcycle crash on the 407. Provincial police were called to the eastbound 407, 404, or 400 rather, just after 7 last night. Officers say he lost control and struck a guardrail. Roads were closed for several hours for the investigation, but have since reopened. Well, the leaders of Canada and France will be holding a working lunch and will attend a wreath-laying ceremony in Saint-Pierre-et-Miquelon tomorrow. The symbolic meeting between the Prime Minister, Mark Carney, and French President Emmanuel Macron will take place on an archipelago in the French territory about 20 kilometers off the southern coast of Newfoundland. The wreath-laying ceremony will take place at a memorial for Free France volunteers. In December 1941, Free French forces peacefully liberated the group of islands from the control of the Vichy regime, which aided Nazi Germany during the Second World War. And there's just a month to go before Albertans vote on whether to hold a referendum on leaving Canada. The co-leader of the pro-separatist Let Alberta Decide campaign, Keith Wilson, admits there is some unrest and tension around support on both sides of the referendum question. He says they've had people show support for their cause, but many are afraid to go so far as to plant a sign of support on their front lawns. Meanwhile, Alberta Premier Danielle Smith is expected to take part in a virtual conference on separation today with Preston Manning, founder and leader of the former Reform Party of Canada. Coming up, traffic and weather together, 680 News Time 320.
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4: This report brought to you by Art Walk in the Square, heading down to the Toronto bound at QEW, downside of the Burlington Skyway Bridge. Now going to be two left lanes closed off with a collision. Started off with just the one, now it's two. Looks like tow, just trying to get these vehicles hooked up to tow, and then they're going to take them away. But it is causing a delay as you start to get to Nikola Tesla. The rest of the drive through Burlington is fine, even through Oakville. It's looking pretty good. You get into Mississauga, though, it's busy. Aaron Mills to Dixie. If you're joining the eastbound Gardner, it's backed up from the Humber Bridge to approaching Strawn. Up the northbound DVP you go, it's going to be busy. Don Mills to north of Lawrence. Southbound 404 DVP. First a delay, Finch to the 401. And then there's going to be that moving maintenance near Bayview Bloor in the right lane. They're just taking care of some of the grass off the side of the highway there. That's slowing down your drive from Eglinton. Once you're beyond that, the rest of the drive will be good. If you're going on to the westbound Gardner, you can expect a delay west of Jarvis to Jamison. Westbound QEW busy, 427 to Dixie. Through Trafalgar and then approaching Burl Oak to Brant. Westbound 401, new problem, but first you got to get through some volume. 412 to Salem. Kennedy alternating express collectors to Avenue. That collision going to be west of Weston in the collectors. Don't have the best visual, just got couple things blocking my view here. I do see police on scene, though, so they're taking out that left lane, and it's going to be busy. From the 400 in the collectors, it starts to slow down as you get to Keele in the express. Once you're through that, it's moving pretty good. Minor delay through Highway 25. 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Your next report going to be at 3:31. Now the forecast. Here's Rob Haswell.
5: Thank you very much, Mike. It's a mostly cloudy to overcast kind of day, but it is dry and relatively seasonal, a hair on the cooler side for this time of year, but certainly nothing too much to complain about. The rain is holding off until after 10 or 11 o'clock, and we'll continue with just some showers overnight tonight, low near 12, which is pretty seasonal. From there, we get back to near 20 on Sunday. We will start Sunday with a few showers, but we should dry up by the afternoon. Then a mix of sun and cloud and a little cooler on Monday with a high of 17. Only 16 on Tuesday with a mix of sun and cloud most of the day, but by Tuesday night, rain is back in the forecast. Right now, it is officially 18, spot on our guaranteed high. Our overnight low is 12 degrees.
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7: Collectors and K-pop enthusiasts are driving a growth in CD sales that's outpacing vinyls. 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
3: Well, with the aim to crush cancer in our lifetime, the Princess Margaret Cancer Foundation held one of the biggest fundraisers of the year in the heart of the city. More than $4 million was raised today, bringing the total to more than $203 million raised in the event's 24-year history. The money helps accelerate breakthroughs that are changing how cancer is understood.

0: prevented, diagnosed, and treated. 680 Simon Bennett has more.
1: It's the 24th annual Princess Margaret Cancer Foundation Walk, 21 kilometers starting at Harborfront Center and working its way through Toronto's most iconic neighborhoods. The route itself, when seen on a map, shaped like a heart. Cancer has touched almost all of us, including Jennifer Rizzi, who takes part in honor of her late grandmother.
2: She shaped so much of who I am from a little girl to now. So I will be thinking about her in every step I take, every, you know, song that reminds me of her. She passed away in 2009, and ever since then, we've been walking, we've been raising money.
1: Jennifer and her mom have done this walk more than 30 times between them over the years. Olympian Piper Gillis and fashion icon Jeannie Becker, both cancer survivors, part of the opening ceremonies. It's not too late to help the cause at pmcfwalk.ca. Simon Bennett, 680 News Radio.
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5: Peter Parker is probably having a party over this.
6: I'm not just Peter Parker. I'm Spider-Man.
5: Spider-Man Brand New Day is now the highest grossing film ever at the domestic box office after taking in at least $936.8 million at theaters in North America since its release in July. Sony Pictures says Spider-Man Brand New Day broke the record in 47 days. The previous one was set by Star Wars The Force Awakens in 2015 with a total lifetime gross of $936.6 million. So far worldwide, Spider-Man Brand New Day has grossed $2.4 billion. That is still behind the two highest grossing in the world ever, Avengers Endgame in 2019, which took in $2.8 billion.
7: God, seems like a thousand years ago.
5: And Avatar in 2009 with $2.9 billion.

0: their faces.
1: Brand New Day marks a needed win for Marvel, which endured a rough 2025 at the box office. 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
8: Good afternoon. It's Saturday, September 19th. I'm Dylan McGuire.
7: And I'm John Downs. Here's what's making news this hour.
8: A busy last weekend of summer in Toronto with lots happening in the city to help you give it a proper send-off.
7: The Jays are on the edge while the Leafs hit the ice with two big games today. The preseason Leafs start could also be the end of the playoff hopes for the Jays.
8: A man in his 20s has been arrested after a car plowed into a group at a festival in a small Quebec town. Six people are injured.
7: Toronto police are looking for multiple suspects after a stabbing early this morning near Dufferin and St. Clair.
9: It will be the Jays and Rangers going in the second of their three-game set, and the Leafs will hit the ice to take on the Habs. Sports at 45.
7: 680 News time, 3:31.
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10: This report brought to you by Dynamic. Toronto-bound QEW on the downside of the Burlington Skyway Bridge. Two left lanes closed off with a collision. Tow, OPP, and MTO all on scene for this. It's slow as you start to approach the Burlington Skyway Bridge. Once you're through that delay, the rest of the drive through Burlington, Oakville will be fine. You get into Mississauga, it starts to slow down. Aaron Mills to Dixie joining the eastbound Gardner. You can expect a delay approaching the Humber Bridge to Strawn. Northbound on the DVP, Don Mills up to York Mills is moving slowly. Southbound 404 DVP, south of Finch to the 401, more volume. And then there is that maintenance work. Looks like they're at Bayview Bloor. Lost them on the camera here. They must be in a blind spot. But a right lane is going to be closed off. With that grass cutting, it's going to be causing a delay from Eglinton, westbound Gardner, volume from west to Jarvis to approaching Jameson. If you're on to the westbound QEW, it's busy 427 to Dixie. And then from approaching Burl Oak to Brant, eastbound on the 401, it's a busy drive. Dixie alternating express collectors to Keele, approaching Young Express Bayview collectors to Leslie, slow through Warden in the collectors, then Salem. Westbound 401, it's backed up 412 to approaching Salem. Kennedy alternating express collectors to Avenue, a collision that's going to be just west of Weston in the collectors. Left lane closed off here. Going to be slow from the 400 in the collectors. Keel in the express to the 400. Once you're beyond that, you're in pretty good shape. It doesn't slow back down until you're at Highway 6 South. While other money managers stay idle, Dynamic is never in neutral because your money can't grow if it doesn't move. Learn more at dynamic.ca/active. Your next report going to be at 3:41. Now your forecast. Here's Rob Haswell.
11: Thank you very much. We take a live look at our radar, which is clear throughout the GTA. There's some rain way off to our south and southwest, getting over mostly over Lake Erie at the moment, so not even bothering most folks. But there will be some showers roll our way as we get a little closer to midnight tonight and on into our Sunday morning. In the meantime, it's mostly cloudy at Toronto Pearson International. Light east-southeast breeze and currently sitting at 18 degrees. Overnight tonight, we'll drop to a low of 12 degrees.
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8: It's definitely a chillier one today, both outside and in the newsroom, if I'm honest with you. 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
7: Music, street festivals, or getting a head start on fall. 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

0: The summer in Toronto, 680's Lisa Amaral has the rundown.
1: Down in the Roncesvalles neighborhood, North America's largest Polish festival is taking over city streets. This year is the festival's 20th edition, and it will include global cuisines from local eateries, exceptional shopping, along with live performances from artists and musicians. Geary Avenue will become one massive public music festival today, stretching from Ossington to just past Dufferin. There will be eight different stages and plays playing different music that range from hip-hop to pop, indie rock, and electronic. It will also include foods, wine, craft beer, and live street artists. Sound on Geary is free to attend and will run from 2 p.m. to 2 a.m. And on Sunday, the Fall Fest at Aga Khan Park will have you ready to pull out your Thanksgiving decor. It will include a number of activities like face painting, food vendors, a magic show, and even cotton candy. The festival runs on Sunday only. Lisa Emerald, 680 News Radio.
2: And as we sit here in the final days of summer, 680 meteorologist Rob Haswell says it's gray, it's windy, it's chilly. We're getting the fall vibes already this weekend.
3: An area of low pressure passing south of the Great Lakes in the next 24 to 48 hours keeps this last full weekend of summer a little showery at times through both Saturday and Sunday. In fact, we might not clear up until early next week. On the upside, high pressure builds in for the first full weekend of fall. Should be a pleasant way to start the new season.
2: Guaranteed high today is 18 degrees. You can expect a mostly cloudy day with some sun breaking through at rare times.
0: Well, Kyle Lowry has another Toronto honor to add to his trophy case, the Key to the City. The former Raptors star received the city's highest mayoral honor today during his block party at Maple Leaf Square. Lowry spent nine seasons in Toronto, helping lead the team to their first NBA championship in 2019. He's also given back through the Lowry Love Foundation, and his number 7 will be raised to the rafters at Scotiabank Arena in January.
2: The wait is over. Hockey season is in Toronto. The ice is in and the concession stand stocked at Scotiabank Arena, ready for the first preseason game to get underway. And the Leafs are rolling out their new star-studded roster. 680's Alan Kevion joins us with the details.
4: It's split squad games between the Leafs and Montreal Canadiens, and most of the stars are here at Scotiabank Arena this evening. Here's what the projected lines look like. First line, you got Matthew Nyes, Austin Matthews, Jack Roslovic. Second line, Gavin McKenna, John Tavares, William Nylander. Third line features Steven Lorenz, Jacob Quillen, Zach McEwen. Fourth liners, you got Bo Grew, Tinas Luke-Koblar, and Harry Nancy. Defensive pairings, you have Jake McCabe with Chris Tanev, Marshall Rifai, and Darren Radish. Bottom pairings feature Emil Andre and Ben Danford. And net, you got Sergei Bobrovsky getting the start. Anthony Stolarz will back him up. More of a Marlies squad over in Montreal. The game in Montreal, by the way, can be viewed on Sportsnet 1. Puck drop for both games at 7 o'clock. Alain Kevion, 680 News Radio.
0: The Blue Jays are in desperation mode as they get ready to play the Texas Rangers again. 680's Randolph Fairbairn with that story.
5: If you looked at the Blue Jays' schedule before the season started, you wouldn't have likely circled their series with the Texas Rangers coming down the stretch as being so critical. Get out your markers. There are still two games left in the series, and the Jays are in desperate need of winning both games. There are eight games left in the regular season, and the Blue Jays are two games off the pace for the final wildcard spot, while Texas is one out. Another problem? The White Sox and Rangers, with Chicago holding the final spot, hold the tiebreakers with the Jays. So it's time to step up or start looking in the closet for the golf clubs and sunnier spots to use them. The Jays and Rangers have a first pitch at 7:05 in Arlington, and you can watch all the action on Sportsnet. From the Sports Center, I'm Randolph Fairbairn.
2: 680 News Time, 3:37. In Quebec, local police say a driver struck and injured six pedestrians at a country music festival early this morning before fleeing the scene. The victims were taken to hospital with varying injuries, although provincial police did not have further information on their conditions. The vehicle was spotted an hour later in the Quebec City area, where the suspect, a man in his 20s, was arrested and taken in for questioning. Police say it's unclear whether the incident was intentional, and the investigation is underway. Quebec's political leaders across party lines are condemning the incident and expressing support for the victim and their families. And Quebec's domestic security minister says it doesn't look like terrorism at this time, but rather that a group of people got into an argument and things turned violent.
0: Where the search is on over, We've got a search on for suspects after two people were seriously hurt in an overnight stabbing. It happened just before 2:30 this morning. Paramedics described their injuries as serious but non-life-threatening. Toronto police say 2 to 4 suspects took off in a dark red vehicle. A description has not been released. Officers have not said what led to the incident. The investigation is on.

0: ongoing.
1: A search is ongoing in Hamilton for a missing 13-year-old girl last seen around 10 Thursday night near Upper Ottawa Street and Larch Street. Hamilton police say Nyara Hines left in an unknown direction, and they and her family are concerned for her safety. She's described as black, 4'11", 119 pounds, with black hair, brown eyes, and possibly wearing a black hoodie, black pants, and pink backpack. A photo is posted on the Hamilton police website.
2: And in the city, Toronto police are still searching for a 78-year-old man missing for more than a week. They say David was last seen kayaking on the Humber River September 10th, though officers haven't found the kayak or any related items. He's described as 5'8" with black and gray hair, a thin chin strap beard, and wearing a red shirt, black and red vest, black pants, and black shoes. A photo's posted at toronto.citynews.ca. Anyone with information is asked to contact officers.
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7: This report is brought to you by Canadian Tire. A couple of collisions on the go right now. The first one I'm going to get to is on the Toronto-bound QEW. It's on the downside of the Burlington Skyway Bridge. Two left lanes have been taken out. Tow, MTO, OPP all on scene for this one. Looks like vehicles just trying to get hooked up to the tow, and then they'll take them out of there. In the meantime, very slow from Nikola Tesla. Once you're beyond that, the rest of the drive through Burlington and Oakville will be fine. It does slow down in Mississauga, Erin Mills to Dixie. Once you're on to the eastbound Gardner approaching Park Lawn to approaching Strawn, you can expect a delay. If you're joining the northbound DVP, Don Mills up to York Mills is moving slowly. Southbound 404 DVP, busy. Finch to the 401. It does look like that road work wasn't really road work. It was actually grass cutting work, I guess you could call it that. So crews were blocking the right lane at Bayview Bloor. It looks like they're gone. I can't find them on the camera. Still going to be slow. Eglinton on and off to south of Bayview Bloor, but it looks like things are improving. Westbound on the Gardner, it's busy. West to Jarvis to approaching Jamison. Westbound QEW, busy 427 to Dixie. 4 drive to Trafalgar and then approaching Burl Oak to Brant. Westbound on the 401. Looks like there is still this collision here. There's also going to be some volume, so I'll start there, approaching the 412 to approaching Salem, and then it slows it back down. Kennedy alternating express collectors to Avenue. Once you're beyond that, it'll be busy from the Allen Express Collectors to Weston, and that's where a collision is going to be in the collectors just west of it in the left lane, so keep that in mind. Once you're beyond that, you're in pretty good shape, not seeing any other delays. Traveling on the northbound 410, Steeles to north of Queen, you're dealing with volume. Northbound 427, north of Dundas in the Express to Rathburn, you can expect a delay. 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Exclusions apply. Your next report going to be at 3:51. Now your forecast is Rob Haswell.
0: Thank you very much, Mike. The clouds will continue to be the dominant feature, but we'll keep things dry until late evening and overnight tonight. The

0: showers will linger into Sunday morning, and then we'll dry back up again. So overall, not a bad weekend. A little cooler than average today, currently sitting at 18. We'll drop down to 12 tonight. We'll get back closer to the average on Sunday with a high of around 20. However, it might feel a bit cooler at times with the northeast wind that gets a bit gusty at times up around 40 kilometers per hour. Right now, we've got a light breeze out of the east-southeast, mostly cloudy and 18 at Pearson. Our overnight low is 12 degrees.
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1: It's 16 degrees right now in downtown Toronto. Good afternoon. I'm Dylan McGuire. Here are the top stories this hour. It's festivals galore in the city on this last weekend of summer to help you celebrate, though you may need to grab a jacket before you head outside. The Jays have a lot on the line when they meet the Rangers tonight, and the Leafs meet their rivals in preseason action as we get ever so near the hockey season. More coming up in sports. Six people have varying injuries after a car plowed into a crowd in a small Quebec town early this morning. The driver's been arrested. It's still unknown if the incident was intentional. And coming up after sports.
8: Flag football is bigger than ever, especially with this country's Olympic aspirations. This afternoon, it's the first professional event on Canadian soil.
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9: Thank you, Dylan. The Blue Jays are set to go in game two of their three-game series with the Texas Rangers in Arlington. They dropped the opener 7-1. You can watch game two on Sportsnet and listen on 590 The Fan. First pitch at 7:05. In the wild card race, the White Sox going against the Tigers. 2-1 Chicago in the sixth. The Orioles will meet the Milwaukee Brewers at 4:05 on Sportsnet Plus, and the Cleveland Guardians play the Athletics at 6:10. Wild card standings, Texas is one out, Blue Jays two games back, Baltimore three off the pace, trailing the White Sox for the final AL wild card spot. The CFL has two games on the docket. It's starting at BMO Field with the Argonauts meeting the Edmonton Elks. Argos sitting in second in the East, Edmonton in first in the West. 10-3 Argos early in the second quarter. Game two has the Ottawa Redblacks in Calgary to face the Stampeders. Kickoff is at 7. Preseason NHL ready to go with the Maple Leafs set to take on the Montreal Canadiens in split squad games. Both games drop the puck at 7 o'clock. You can watch the game at the Bell Centre on Sportsnet 1. TFC will take on St. Louis City FC out on the road. The kick is at 8:30. AFC Toronto on the pitch in Halifax. It's a tie 1-1 in the 75th minute. Sports at 15 and 45 past every hour or anytime at sportsnet.ca.
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2: Flag football continues to grow across the nation with the sport making its Canadian pro debut. Simon Bennett looks ahead to this afternoon.
3: 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It's the first professional flag football event on Canadian soil. 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
4: 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I mean, flag football is here. The professional stage is here. This is a new standard for the sport, and it's a matter of time before it becomes mainstream. 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
9: This report brought to you by the Fall Home Show. If you're heading out to use the Toronto-bound QEW, things improving. They cleared that collision on the downside of the Burlington Skyway Bridge. Two left lanes were closed off. They got the collision out of there. So all lanes have reopened. Still going to be busy, though, over the Burlington Skyway Bridge. So keep that in mind as you turn the corner there and you're heading through Burlington. It's moving fine. Good in Oakville as well. We'll slow down in Mississauga from Erin Mills to Dixie. Westbound on the 401, first volume, west of Brock Street to approaching Salem, from Kennedy alternating express collectors all the way to Weston. That's where a collision is going to be, west of Weston in the collectors. Left lane will be closed off there. New problem on the eastbound 401, but first volume, Dixie alternating express collectors to Keele, approaching Young in the express to Bayview, Bayview collectors to the 404. This issue is going to be a vehicle fire. It's on the transfer that is approaching Nielsen into the collector. So that's completely closed off, waiting for fire to get on scene here. I can see the flames from the vehicle. Looks like I see a couple of fire trucks actually pulling up to the scene now. So they're going to put this out. There's going to be a cleanup portion of this problem. It is slowing things down in the express from Markham Road, approaching Nielsen in the collectors. Once you're beyond that, there's a delay through Salem. Northbound on the DVP, Don Mills to north of Lawrence, moving slowly. Southbound 404 DVP, expected delay south of Finch to York Mills. Once you're beyond that, it slows it back down, approaching Don Mills to approaching the Gardner. Westbound Gardner, busy. Jarvis to Jameson. Eastbound Gardner, you can expect a delay from the Humber Bridge to approaching Strawn. 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Now your forecast, here's Rob Haswell.
10: Thank you very much, Mike. We will stay cloudy but dry for the remainder of the day. Showers start overnight. Tonight will dip down to 12. A few showers Sunday morning, but by midday into Sunday afternoon, drying up with a mix of sun and cloud and a high near 20. A little breezy with a northeast wind, occasionally gusting up around 40 kilometers per hour. Then in the extended outlook, a mix of sun and cloud Monday, high of 17, only 16 on Tuesday. Same mix of sun and cloud most of the day, but showers return by Tuesday night. Right now it is 18. Our overnight low is 12 degrees.
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4: Illuminite is coming up this Friday at Westfield Heritage Village in Rockton. And this year's Illuminite ambassador is Leah Fortune.
5: My journey started in March 2023. I was diagnosed with stage 2B cervical cancer. So that was a shock to all of us.
4: And following chemo and radiation, the cancer returned a year later. But the good news is Leah's had clean scans the last 2 years. Dravinsky Cancer Center is where I began my journey in the summer of 2022 when diagnosed with stage 2B testicular cancer. All proceeds raised for Illuminite goes directly to Dravinsky Cancer Center and Hospital, and Leah says there's plenty of reasons to come out.
5: Get comfort food, there's live entertainment, the walk alone with the different illuminated displays is amazing. 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
3: OpenAI has shared several undisclosed incidents of its AI models misbehaving. Some of the previously unreported instances include its technologies fabricating information, trying to bypass network restrictions, and sharing files they were supposed to keep private. However, none of the newly disclosed incidents involved a hack or a breach of a third party. OpenAI also unveiled a new framework for tracking and disclosing those issues going forward. Amazon is locking in backup power for its growing data center footprint. Generac agreed to supply up to $8 billion worth of generators for Amazon's data centers. The artificial intelligence boom is driving huge demand for electricity and reliable backup power. Boeing is warning that its turnaround plan still faces some turbulence. More testing on its already delayed 777X long-haul jet could spill into next year. The plane maker also downplayed the prospect of a major order from China tied to President Xi Jinping's upcoming trip to the U.S. And Coca-Cola says it's investing $10 billion in its infrastructure in the U.S. over the next 5 years. The investment will support manufacturing, distribution, technology, and other operations across the country. This comes as Coca-Cola continues to gain traction with a growing portfolio of beverages, including sugar-free sodas, sports drinks, and water. Courtney Donahoe, Bloomberg Radio.
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5: Good afternoon. It's Saturday, September 19th. I'm John Downs.
3: And I'm Dylan McGuire. Here's what's making news right now.
5: It's the final weekend of the summer, and that means some consequential baseball for the Jays, some less consequential hockey on the go. Also, there's still plenty of activities in the city to get you out of the house.
3: A suspect is in custody in Quebec after a car rammed into a crowd of people at a festival early this morning, injuring six.
5: Police are looking for 2 to 4 suspects after an overnight stabbing near Dufferin and St. Clair, sending 2 to hospital with serious injuries.
6: What to do at Oktoberfest?
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6: 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Coming up.
8: The Blue Jays will go for a bounce-back W in their chase for a wild card spot, and TFC is in St. Louis to hit the pitch. Sports at 15.
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9: 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On the eastbound 401, there's going to be a problem, but first volume as you go from Town Line Road to approaching Highway 6 North, Dixie Alternating Express Collectors to Keele. From the Allen Alternating Express Collectors to Leslie. And then once you're through that, there's that vehicle fire. It happened in the transfer as you approach at Nielsen from Express into the Collectors. The fire's been put out. So crews on scene for this. They're blocking 2 left lanes in the Collectors. Obviously, that transfer is going to be closed off. Very slow in the Express as you get beyond McCown.

0: when approaching Markham Road in the collector's flow. Traffic really starts to slow down, though, the closer you get to the problem. Once you're beyond that, you're in good shape. That delay through Salem eased off. Westbound 401, approaching the 412 to approaching Salem, you can expect a delay. Kennedy alternating express collectors to Dixon. On the northbound DVP, Don Mills up to York Mills is moving slowly. Southbound 404 DVP, south of Finch to about York Mills, it's going to be a slow drive. And then south of Eglinton to south of Bloor. I'm trying to find these grass-cutting crews that have been on and off the highway all day. Can't seem to find them on the cameras. They still might be there. Hard to tell. Oh, and I think I caught them here. The overhead sign is kind of blocking it, but it does look like they're still blocking a right lane. It's going to be south of Bloor, so that's why this drive on the southbound DVP has been so bad today. Westbound Gardner, just beyond Jarvis to approaching Jamison, you got volume. On the eastbound Gardner, slow drive coming into the downtown core from Park Lawn to approaching Strawn. 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Now your forecast, here's Rob Haswell.
1: Thank you very much, Mike. It is one of those days where it's cloudy, but at least it's dry, and there's the occasional snippet of sunshine getting through. Last update of Pearson has us mostly cloudy, so there is some sunshine getting through. Very light east breeze at around 15 kilometers per hour, currently sitting at 17. I would expect showers to start after around 10 or 11 o'clock and last around 6 or 7 o'clock. On Sunday morning. So it's a brief window there, and it certainly shouldn't impact too many plans. Overnight tonight, we should cool down, but to actually stay above average. Once again, it's currently 17. Our overnight low is 12.
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3: Well, this is it, the official last weekend of summer, with fall arriving Tuesday. 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
4: Toronto Raptors fans are in for a treat today. Kyle's block party will be taking over Jurassic Park, with fans getting together to celebrate a Raptors legend, Kyle Lowry. The block party will include food and beverage stations, exclusive merch giveaways, and a DJ. The event will celebrate Lowry's unique connection to the city while giving back to local communities. There are also a couple of festivals taking over city streets, which includes the Toronto Ukrainian Festival happening in the Bloor West Village, the Roncesvalles Polish Festival, Smokapalooza, and the Pape Village Block Party. Sunday is also the last day that you can take your four-legged friend for a swim at an outdoor swimming pool. Dogs can get the chance to mingle and swim together at select swimming pools across the city. The event runs from 4:30 p.m. to 6:30 p.m. It is free to attend. You just need to show a proof of rabies vaccination. Lisa Emerald, 680 News Radio.
3: And as mentioned there, Kyle Lowry, now officially a key part of Toronto history, receiving the key to the city today. The former Raptors captain was honored at his block party in Jurassic Park, celebrating his 9 seasons with the team. Lowry helped bring Toronto its first NBA title in 2019 and holds Raptors records for assists, steals, and three-pointers. And his legacy in Toronto will live on. His number 7 is going up at Scotiabank Arena in January.
2: Transit riders will want to plan ahead because there are some service adjustments this weekend. Susan Nguyen with the TTC has more.
5: There's currently no subway service between St. Clair and College Stations due to planned track work. We have replacement buses operating. Regular subway service returns on Monday morning. The Toronto Ukrainian Festival has Bloor Street closed between Jane and Ellis Park. Buses servicing Jane and Runnymede stations are currently on minor detours as they exit and enter those stations. Also, the Roncesvalles Polish Festival is also underway, so our 504 King streetcar service are detouring around Roncesvalles. And in the east end of the city, there's a Pape Village block party that's impacting our 72 Pape buses.
2: And if you were trying to get to the airport, you should know that the UP Express is fully shut down this weekend. Trains are not running between Union and Pearson, with GO buses replacing them.
3: And it is that time again, hockey season back in the city, the NHL regular season just around the corner. But tonight we get our first fix with the Leafs getting their preseason action underway. Here's 680's Alain Quevillon.
6: Very different look for the Leafs overall at training camp. A new bench boss, new goaltending tandem, and no shortage of new faces. Captain Austin Matthews, who's going to be playing alongside Jack Roslovic and Matthew Nyes, eager to get things going.
7: I think it's definitely coming along. I mean, it's still obviously very early, but tomorrow will be just a good test for us to get out there, get in a game situation.

0: and just play hockey.
1: The Leafs with split squad games against the Montreal Canadiens tonight, one in Montreal, the other at Scotiabank Arena. Head coach Jim Hiller confirming that Sergei Bobrovsky will start in net here in Toronto. Puck drop for both games at 7 o'clock. You can catch one of the games on Sportsnet 1. Alain Cavillon, 680 News Radio.
2: And the Blue Jays playoff hopes took another blow Friday with a 7-1 loss to the Texas Rangers. Starter Dylan Cease struggled, lasting less than three innings, rather fewer than three innings, and walking six batters. Toronto is now two games out of the wild card spot with eight games left in the season. The Rangers have moved ahead of the Jays, making every remaining game critical. They take on the Rangers again tonight. First pitch is at 7:05 on Sportsnet and 590 The Fan.
3: A reaction is pouring in after six people were injured by a vehicle crashing into a crowd at a festival in Saint-Tite, Quebec, early this morning. Police say the driver fled the scene, but the vehicle was found about an hour later in Quebec City. A man in his 20s has been arrested and is being questioned. Premier Christine Fréchette expressed sympathy for the victims and their families in a post on X. She said the ongoing investigation will determine the cause of this act, adding she was closely monitoring the situation. Parti Québécois leaders Paul Saint-Pierre Plamondon condemned the attack and also expressed his sympathies for the victims who have varying non-life-threatening injuries. Quebec's domestic security minister said there was no reason to believe the incident was related to terrorism. He said there had been an argument among several individuals that deteriorated into violence.
2: Two people are hurt and police are hunting for multiple suspects in a stabbing overnight. It happened just before 2:30 this morning near Dufferin and St. Clair. Toronto police say 2 to 4 suspects were seen fleeing the area in a dark red vehicle. Paramedics say two people were taken to hospital with serious but non-life-threatening injuries. Anyone with information is asked to come forward to police or Crime Stoppers anonymously.
3: 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Oktoberfest has kicked off today in Munich, Germany, the 191st edition of the world's largest folk festival. ABC's Chuck Sievert and reports.
4: Of the thousands telling why they're at Oktoberfest and what's ahead, it's apparently a no-brainer.
5: I love it. I think the vibes are super high. It's amazing.
6: Drink beer and probably get hammered. Am I allowed to swear? Wasted. And do it again tomorrow.
4: The mayor of Munich tapping the first keg to open the festivities. Women dressed in Bavarian drendels, the men in lederhosen, storm the beer tents. Besides beer, pretzels, pork roast, and sausages are also sought-after delicacies. Chuck Sievertson, ABC News.
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3: 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Enpro predicts the price will rise 1 cent at midnight to 183.9 cents a liter at most GTA stations. Coming up, traffic and weather together. 680 News Time, 410.
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3: 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Mike Davey.
15: This report brought to you by the Big App. There's going to be a vehicle fire cleanup happening on the eastbound 401. But before you get to that, you got to deal with the delay. Town Line Road to approaching Highway 6 North. Once you're through that, more volume. Dixie alternating express collectors to Keele. Then it's going to slow back down approaching Yonge in the express Bayview collectors to Leslie. And now that vehicle fire cleanup. It happened. The fire happened on the transfer from express to

0: collectors as you approach Nielsen. In the collector lanes, they're now blocking two left lanes to attend to this cleanup process. So very slow in the collectors as you get east of McCowan, and the express is starting to move a little bit slowly through McCowan. Once you're beyond that, a bit of a slowdown approaching Nielsen. Express definitely where you want to be through here. Obviously, that transfer to the collectors will be closed off. Westbound 401, it's busy west of Brock Street to approaching Salem. Kennedy alternating express collectors all the way to Dixon. It looks like this collision at Weston may have cleared. Don't have the best visual of it. There's bunch of trees blocking my view. It looks like it's gone. Either way, if it is still there, it's not going to help the delays through that stretch of the highway. Eastbound on the Gardner, backed up Park Lawn to approaching Strawn. If you're getting up onto the northbound DVP, north of Don Mills, up to York Mills, moving slowly. Southbound 404 DVP, first delay, Finch to York Mills. It looks like Cruz is still blocking that right lane, taking care of some of the greenery off the highway. They've been here on and off all day throughout the DVP southbound. Right now, they're going to be south of Bloor, so it's going to be slow from Eglinton to where they are once you're through that. If you're joining the westbound Gardner, it's backed up west of Jarvis to Jameson. Try the Big Apple's famous apple bread pies made right before your eyes, and now serving the renowned pea meal bacon sandwich from Carousel Bakery at the St. Lawrence Market. The Big Apple, exit 497 off the 401 or thebigapple.ca. Your next report going to be at 421. Now your forecast, here is Rob Haswell.
1: Thank you very much, Mike. It is a mostly cloudy day today. We've had some pretty comfortable temperatures throughout the afternoon, still sitting at around 17, which is a hair cool for this time of year, but it's certainly not bad, and we're staying fairly dry, at least for the time being. Late this evening and overnight, some rain will start moving our way. I don't think we'll see much in the city center areas until closer to midnight. That'll last up and through 8 or 9 o'clock Sunday morning, and then should dry up again by Sunday afternoon. Now, temperatures will warm up a little bit for Sunday. We'll likely get to a high of around 20, which puts it spot on with the average for this time of year, but it will be a little breezier Sunday with a northeast wind gusting up around 40 kilometers per hour. Right now it is 17. Our overnight low is 12.
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2: And good evening. It is 18 degrees under mostly overcast skies. Good afternoon. I'm John Downs. Here are the top stories this hour. Well, the cooler air is breezing in with the Jays playoffs hopes on the verge of being blown out. Definitely feeling like the last weekend of summer as the Leafs hit the ice today. But there are still plenty of outdoor opportunities to take advantage of, including dueling Ukrainian and Polish festivals. Police have made an arrest in Quebec after a man drove his car into a crowd at a country music festival, injuring 6 people. None of the injuries considered life-threatening. Police are looking for 2 to 4 suspects after 2 people were stabbed overnight in the area of Dufferin and St. Clair. Their injuries are serious but not considered life-threatening. And coming up after sports, access denied to some members of the media this morning after their White House credentials are revoked. 680 News Time, 4:15. 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
7: Thanks, JD. The Blue Jays ready to go in Game 2 of their series with the Texas Rangers. They lost the opener 7-1. 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First pitch at 7:05. In the wild card race, the White Sox facing the Detroit Tigers. 3-1 White Sox in the 7th. Orioles just underway against the Milwaukee Brewers on Sportsnet+. And the Cleveland Guardians play the Athletics at 6:10.

0: Canada. Wild card standings, Texas one out, Blue Jays are two games back, Baltimore three off the pace, trailing the Chicago White Sox for the final AL wild card spot. Preseason NHL ready to go with the Maple Leafs set to take on the Montreal Canadiens in split squad games. Both games drop the puck at 7. You can watch the game at the Bell Centre on Sportsnet 1. CFL has two games on the docket starting at BMO Field. Argonauts meeting the Edmonton Elks. Argos come in 7-6 and second in the East. Edmonton and first in the West. It's late in the second quarter. It's 10-10. Game 2 has the Ottawa Redblacks in Calgary to face the Stampeders. Kickoff at 7. TFC on the road to play St. Louis City FC. That'll kick at 8:30. 5 matches from the English Premier League. It started with Tottenham and Villa. 3-2 Villa wins, keeping Spurs winless. Everton 1-0 over Ipswich Town. Brighton blanks Arsenal 3-0. Newcastle took down previously undefeated Hull City 2-1. And Coventry City gets their first win of the season 1-0 over Forest. Sports at 15 and 45 past every hour or anytime at sportsnet.ca.
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4: September might seem a little early to bring up winter tires, but once the first snowfall hits, the rush is on. 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Right now, Hankook is offering a $100 rebate on a set of select winter tires, so it pays to buy early and book your install for November, or once the temperature consistently drops below 7 degrees. 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And if you don't already have a set of winter rims, investing in them will save you time and money every season. With the Road Ready Report, I'm Tim Demopoulos.
3: Well, security is ramping up in New York City ahead of what it's expected to be a busy week at the United Nations. Prime Minister Mark Carney is expected to spend 3 days there, meeting with political and business leaders. ABC's Lindsay Tuckman has more on the security situation.
5: From explosive-sniffing dogs to blast suits to robots, the NYPD's bomb squad is in place for the UN General Assembly, an event bringing a huge number of foreign leaders and dignitaries to the east side of Manhattan. This year is officially considered a heightened security environment, partly because Israeli Prime Minister Benjamin Netanyahu is addressing the assembly at the end of next week. Protests are expected daily.
3: Carney will join France and the UK for an event on the two-state solution 1 year after recognizing an independent Palestinian state. Foreign Affairs Minister Anita Anand is set to deliver Canada's main address. Coming up, traffic and weather together.
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11: This report brought to you by Gateway Casinos. New problem on the westbound 401, but first volume west of Brock Street to approaching Salem. Now that issue going to be just beyond Victoria Park in the express left lane closed off. It's a collision. Looks like OPP are on scene.

0: for this. I only see the one vehicle involved here. Going to be busy from Brimley in the Collectors approaching Kennedy in the Express. Once you're through that, it slows right back down just beyond the 404 alternating Express Collectors to Avenue. You're not getting much relief because it gets busy again from the Allen alternating Express Collectors to Dixon. There's going to be a problem eastbound 401, but again, you got to get through volume to get to the issue. So from the 410 to Keel alternating Express Collectors, you can expect a delay approaching Avenue in the Express, approaching Bayview Collectors to Leslie slow. And then that problem, it's a vehicle fire cleanup situation. Crews put the fire out, but they still got to deal with the cleanup. So it happened approaching Nielsen, the transfer from Express to Collectors. So that's going to be closed off. Crews also blocking two left lanes in the Collectors as you approach Nielsen to help with this cleanup. It's going to be busy first in the Express at Brimley to McCowan, and then in the Collectors approaching Markham Road to Nielsen. So if you don't need to stay in the Collectors, I'd get into the Express. You'll definitely save yourself some time. Southbound 404 DVP from Finch to York Mills, you can expect a delay. And then they got grass cutting going on just as you start to approach Dundas. They're off to the right lane. Looks like it's going to be causing a delay here as you get to Eglinton all the way to that grass cutting. Once you're beyond it, it's fine. I know there's not much left of the DVP to use, but if you are getting onto the Gardner, you got another delay here. It's going to be volume west to Jarvis to approaching Jameson. Eastbound Gardner, it's busy approaching the Humber Bridge to approaching Strawn. 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Your next report going to be at 4:31. Now your forecast here is Rob Haswell.
1: Well, thank you very much, Mike Davey. We have ourselves a very cloudy day, but a dry day, and that'll stay the case until after maybe 10 or 11 o'clock tonight. Then we will get some showers lasting through maybe 8 or 9 o'clock on Sunday morning. We'll drop to 12 tonight, get back to a seasonal 20 as we look ahead to our Sunday afternoon, and then a little cooler early next week. We'll dip to 17 Monday with a mix of sun and cloud, 16 Tuesday with a mix of sun and cloud, and then by Tuesday night, showers return to the forecast. Right now, as we take a look at some of the area thermometers, we're cloudy and 17 at the Island Airport. We have Markham checking in at 17, and we're currently at 17 with a little sunshine peeking through at Pearson. Our overnight low is 12 degrees.
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2: A new study looking at where you live and how that can affect your brain. The research looked at about 2,500 brain MRIs of healthy people who did not have any evidence of brain disease and found that those who lived in disadvantaged neighborhoods had a brain age gap. In this case, meaning that their brains looked 3 years older than their chronological age. Here's ABC News medical contributor and pediatrician, Dr. Alok Patel, with more.
6: These are neighborhoods that may have differences in income, education, and housing, and how those factors might relate to your brain health, whether it's stress, diet, or environment. So yes, take care of your brain, diet, exercise, managing blood pressure, but also a wake-up call for politicians and legislators to make sure that we have resource and access for all, and we have an equitable approach when it comes to public health.
2: According to the study, elevated brain age has been associated with cardiovascular risk factors, psychiatric illness, and cognitive impairment. Coming up, a check on weekend business. 680 News Time, 4:25.
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2: I'm Mike Eppel. The heads of the biggest artificial intelligence companies are calling for a slowdown on the development of the technology through government intervention and regulation. The Trump administration, however, seems to have no interest in getting involved. Despite bipartisan support of an AI oversight bill, Congress was sent home to campaign for the U.S. midterms this past week. Representative Don Beyer, Democrat in Virginia, one of the heads of the committee looking at AI oversight, says the time to act is now.
3: Increasingly impressed that we need to pause now. There's an interesting article about Anthropic announcing 26% of the work done on the next Anthropic model is being done by the old Anthropic model, up from 0% in February. The big thing everyone worries about is what they call recursive self-improvement. It starts to teach itself. And that's when it starts to become much smarter than we are. Jeff Hinton, who won the Nobel Prize, shared it. When in our history does a less intelligent creature control one that's smarter than itself?
2: While U.S. President Donald Trump and others have argued that AI tech is the equivalent to an arms race against China, Beyer says that's a fundamental misunderstanding of the situation.
3: Number one is that all the Chinese models are what they call open source and open weight. So anyone can go into the Chinese model and understand how it's put together. They're busy sharing their open models with the rest of the world. Ours are mostly closed models, and so you don't know what's going on inside them. The Chinese Communist Party does not want to lose control. They're far more regulated than we are. We're unregulated right now. They have lots and lots of internal pressure to keep these things down.
2: Representative Don Beyer, Democrat, Virginia, speaking to CNBC. With your weekend business report, I'm Mike Eppel.
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6: Good afternoon. It's Saturday, September 19th. I'm Dylan McGuire.
8: And I'm John Downs. Here's what's making news this hour.
6: Definitely feels like fall outside, a little bit inside here, but it's actually the very last weekend of summer, believe it or not, with lots to do in the city to help you make the most of it.
8: Kyle Lowry was honored this afternoon at Jurassic Park and was presented with the city's highest honor.
6: The coming of fall might also bring the fall of the Jays, who have a critical game today, but it's also bringing on the Leafs, who are hitting the ice in preseason action tonight.
8: Six pedestrians were struck by a vehicle at a music festival in Quebec early this morning. Injuries buried. The driver has been arrested.
9: The Blue Jays are getting ready to go against the Texas Rangers and the rest of the action in the AL wildcard race. Sports at 45.
8: 680 News Time, 431.
6: 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Traffic and weather together on the ones. Let's visit Mike Davey.
10: Thanks, Dylan. 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A few problems on the go right now, starting with the eastbound 401. But before you get to that issue, you got some volume. It starts from the 410, or rather Dixie, alternating express collectors to Keele, from the Allen alternating express collectors to Leslie. And now that issue, it's a vehicle fire cleanup happening on the as you kind of start to get towards Nielsen. It looks like this may have just cleared, and it did. So that's good news. No problem on the eastbound 401. A vehicle caught fire. They put it out. They cleaned it up, and they got it out of the way. Still going to be busy, though, as you start to approach McCowan in the express to Nielsen, approaching Nielsen in the collect.

0: The vehicle fire cleanup had the transfer closed off as you approach Nielsen, but that has reopened. So now it's moving just fine, actually, through Nielsen. Delays from McCowan Express to Markham Road and then in the collectors as you approach Markham Road. So things just working to get back up to speed. Westbound 401 west of Brock Street to approaching Salem is moving slowly. And then you're into this other issue. It's going to be just beyond Victoria Park in the express. Left lane closed off. Looks like a single vehicle collision tow already on scene here. Looks like they might be able to clear this one pretty quickly. Going to be busy Brimley Express collectors to just beyond Victoria Park. You don't get much relief. It slows right back down approaching Leslie, alternating express collectors to Avenue. A brief break in the delay, but it slows back down from the Allen, alternating express collectors to Dixon. Grass cutting happening on the southbound DVP. So this is going to cause a delay from Finch to approaching Dundas. That's where the crews are blocking the right lane. I got my eyes on them here. They're just slowly making their way down the DVP. They've been on the DVP southbound on and off all day. Eastbound Gardner slow from Park Lawn to approaching Strawn. 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Your next report going to be at 4:41. Now your forecast. Here's Rob Haswell.
1: Thank you very much, Mike. Mostly cloudy right now. We'll stay cloudy throughout the afternoon and early evening, and then we have a chance of showers overnight tonight that'll linger into Sunday morning. At the moment, we're sitting at 17 with a light east breeze. That breeze will pick up a little bit overnight heading into Sunday, and we'll cool to an overnight low of around 12.
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3: Well, as I mentioned earlier, we're in the very last weekend of summer, and all the signs are definitely there. Leaves are beginning to fall, and the Leafs are hitting the ice. We'll get to them in a minute, as well as the Jays clinging to playoff hopes.
2: But there is still time to enjoy the outdoors as the fall moves in. Foodies will have their pick this weekend with multiple different festivals on the go. 680's Lisa Amaral has the details.
4: The 31st edition of the Toronto Ukrainian Festival is taking over city streets in the Bloor West Village. The three-day festival will deliver nonstop entertainment paired with exhibitions, interactive workshops, and of course, a culinary journey. Bloor Street will be closed from Jane to Kennedy all weekend long for the festival. If you're in the East End, the Pate Village Block Party is back. The Block Party will include live performances, arts and crafts vendors, local food options, and a children fun zone. Admission is free. It runs from noon to 9 p.m. today and noon to 6 p.m. on Sunday. And the poutine lovers are also in luck. Smokapalooza is taking over Sankofa Square. There you can enjoy 12 hours of entertainment, free fries, curds, and gravy, plus awesome prizes. The event will run from 11 to 11 today. Day only. Lisa Amaral, 680 News Radio.
3: Well, Kyle Lowry's been handed one of Toronto's biggest honors, the key to the city. A Raptors legend received it today at a free block party in Jurassic Park, celebrating his 9 seasons in Toronto. Lowry helped deliver the Raptors' first NBA championship in 2019 and has given back to the community through his foundation. His number 7 is set to join the Raptors' rafters at Scotiabank Arena this January.
2: Well, one of the best things about fall arriving for hockey fans is it means the Leafs are back. The Maple Leafs facing their notorious rivals, the Montreal Canadiens, for their first preseason game. 680's Alain Cavillon gets us ready.
5: Very different look for the Leafs overall at training camp. A new bench boss, new goaltending tandem, and no shortage of new faces. Captain Austin Matthews, who's going to be playing alongside Jack Roslovic and Matthew Nyes, eager to get things going.
6: I think it's definitely coming along. I mean, it's still obviously very early, but you know, tomorrow will be just a good test for us to get out there, get in a game situation, and just play hockey.
5: The Leafs with split squad games against the Montreal Canadiens tonight, one in Montreal, the other at Scotiabank Arena. Head coach Jim Hiller confirming that Sergei Bobrovsky will start in net here in Toronto. Puck drop for both games at 7 o'clock. You can catch one of the games on Sportsnet 1. Alain Cavillon, 680 News Radio.
3: 680 News Time, 4:36. The Blue Jays are in need of wins as they get to meet the Texas Rangers this evening. 680's Randolph Fairbairn with the story.
7: The Blue Jays came into their series with the Texas Rangers, looking to start off the series with a big win as they fight the Rangers for the final wildcard spot in the American League. They laid an egg. Dylan Cease lasted just 2 2/3 innings, giving up 4 runs and 6 walks in a 7-1 loss. The Jays now sit 2 games back of the Chicago White Sox for the final wild card spot. Texas is 1 off the pace, and the Baltimore Orioles are 3 back. Now on to game 2. The Blue Jays will turn to Jose Soriano.

0: and his 12-7 record to get the Jays back in the win column. The Rangers will counter with 9-5 Chris Quantrill. The first pitch in Arlington is at 7:05 on Sportsnet. From the Sports Center, I'm Randolph Fairbairn.
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0: Chris Quantrill. The first pitch in Arlington is at 7:05 on Sportsnet. 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
1: 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A man in his 20s has been taken in for questioning after six pedestrians were injured at a Quebec country music festival. Reaction has been pouring in. Premier Christine Fréchette expressed sympathy for the victims and their families, adding that she was closely monitoring the situation. And Parti Québécois leader Paul Saint-Pierre Plamondon condemned the attack and also expressed his sympathies for the victims. Don Mitchell from the Canadian Press has more.
2: It's alleged a driver struck several people early Saturday morning before fleeing the scene in Saint-Tite, Quebec. A police spokesperson said the victim's injuries vary. The suspect vehicle was spotted about an hour after the incident in the Quebec City area. Investigators say it's unclear whether the occurrence was intentional and that a probe into the matter continues. Don Mitchell, the Canadian Press.
3: Police are on the hunt for a group of suspects after two people were stabbed overnight. That happened near Dufferin Street and St. Clair Avenue West just before 2:30 this morning. Paramedics described the injuries as serious but not life-threatening. Police say between two and four people were seen fleeing the area in a dark red vehicle, but they don't have any suspect description to share at this time. Anyone with information is asked to contact investigators.
1: Police in Markham are looking for a pair of suspects after a house was shot up near Warden Highway 7. The gunfire erupted just after 2 this morning in what police are calling a targeted attack. They say two men were wearing all black. They got out of a white Honda Civic, walked up the driveway, and fired multiple rounds at the home. No one was hurt. Anyone with further information is asked to contact investigators.
3: 680 News Time, 4:38. Now for the weekly construction wrap-up, where 680's Jordan Kerr takes a look at some of the new roadwork projects around the GTA.
4: There's daily construction on southbound Bayview at Post Road. The right lane is closed for utility work during the day until September 29th. Construction on Martin Grove, north of Eglinton, started up. Crews are starting in the northbound right lane, installing utilities for the Eglinton Crosstown extension. This will be in place until October 15th. On the opposite end of the city, nighttime construction is taking place on Midland south of Eglinton. Midland is down to a single lane from 7 p.m. to 7 a.m. nightly until September 25th for work on the Scarborough subway extension. And starting next week, Don Mills will be reduced to two lanes each way south of Eglinton for Ontario Line work in place until late November. Jordan Kerr, 680 News Radio.
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3: 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Enpro predicts the price won't change, rather will rise 1 cent at midnight to $1.839 a liter at most GTA stations.
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3: 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Traffic and weather together on the ones. He's got his eyes on your drive. It's Mike Davey.
9: This report brought to you by Subaru on the westbound 401. You got some volume here. You got to get through west of Brock Street to approaching Salem. And then a crash that's going to be just beyond Victoria Park. A single vehicle involved, tow on scene here. It's in the left lane of those express lanes. MTO just getting to the scene as well. Looks like they're getting this vehicle hooked up to tow. I can't imagine this is going to be here much longer. It's going to be busy, though, pretty much all the way from Brimley alternating express collectors to Bayview. So that collision in there not helping things. If you're continuing further west, it slows down. Allen alternating express collectors to Dixon. Eastbound 401 busy south of Pearson alternating.

0: Leading Express collectors to Keele as you start to approach Young in the Express, Bayview collectors to Leslie. Looks like things moving fine through Nielsen now after they cleaned up that vehicle fire. Once you're beyond that, minor delay through Salem. Southbound 404 DVP. Looks like this grass cutting crew is still going to be taking out a right lane. They're pretty much just at Dundas now. Lost the visual of them, but I could see vehicles getting out of that right lane. So it looks like they're still going to be there. It's causing a delay from just south of Eglinton to Dundas. Before that, though, you got a delay just as you get to Finch to south of Lawrence. So it's going to be a busy one, southbound DVP. Westbound on the Gardner from approaching Spadina to Jamison, you can expect a delay. More volume on the eastbound Gardner. Gardner from Islington in the Express to approaching Strawn. Westbound QEW, expect a delay approaching Mississauga Road to Dixie. 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Your next report going to be at 4:51. Now your forecast, here's Rob Haswell.
1: Thank you very much, Mike. Mostly cloudy, but still pretty much dry. Nothing much on the radar in the neighborhood just at the moment, but we may see some showers later tonight and tomorrow morning. Temperatures staying fairly seasonal, a hair off the curve today, only achieving our guaranteed high of 18, which is a couple under. But we'll stay fairly seasonal tonight at around 12 and actually warm up a little tomorrow to hit a high of around 20 degrees. A little breezier for Sunday, though. Right at the moment, as we check out our downtown thermometer, we're mostly cloudy and 17. We have 17 at Pearson, and our overnight low is 12 degrees.
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2: It's 17 degrees right now in downtown Toronto. Good afternoon, I'm Dylan McGuire. Here are the top stories this hour. Lots to do in this last weekend of summer in Toronto. North America's largest Polish festival, that is, a massive music fest and a fall festival. Just some of what you can get up to. You can find a full list at toronto.citynews.ca. Kyle Lowry, the former Raptors captain who led the team to a playoff win, was honored today at Jurassic Park, including being presented with a key to the city. There's a lot on the line for the Jays when they play later today. Today in the Leafs, less on the line as they get ready for some preseason action against their traditional rivals. You'll hear more coming up in sports. 680 News time, 4:45. That means it is now time for sports. 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
9: Thank you, Dylan. The Blue Jays are set to go in game two of their three-game series with the Texas Rangers in Arlington. They dropped the opener 7-1. 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In the wild card race, the White Sox going against the Tigers, 3-1 Chicago in the ninth. Orioles meeting the Milwaukee Brewers on Sportsnet Plus, 1-0 Brewers in the third. And the Cleveland Guardians play the Athletics at 6:10. Wild card standings, Texas one out, Blue Jays two games back, and Baltimore three off the pace, trailing the Chicago White Sox for the final AL wild card spot. CFL with two games on the docket. It starts at BMO Field with the Argonauts meeting the Elks. Argos 7-6 coming in, sitting in second in the East. With a win, they can clinch a playoff spot. Edmonton in first in the West, 17-10. Argos just start getting ready to start the third quarter. Game two is the Ottawa Redblacks in Calgary to face the Stampeders. They'll kick at 7. Preseason NHL ready to go with the Maple Leafs set to take on the Montreal Canadiens in split squad games. Both games drop the puck at 7 o'clock. You can watch the game at the Bell Center on Sportsnet 1. TFC will take on St. Louis City FC out on the road. That kicks at 8:30. And AFC Toronto was on the pitch in Halifax. They ended in a 1-1 tie. Sports at 15 and 45 past every hour or anytime at Sportsnet.

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5: 680 News Time, 448. A 23-year-old woman is wanted for a robbery in a Scarborough parking lot. It happened near Ellesmere in Midland. Toronto police say the woman asked the victim for directions on the morning of June 26th, exited her vehicle and placed a fake gold chain around the victim's neck, ripping off their personal chain. Officers are also working to identify a male suspect involved. Andrea Ispas is wanted on a robbery charge. She's described as 5'5" with a slim build and black hair. A photo and surveillance footage from the incident is posted on our website, toronto.citynews.ca. A 74-year-old man is dead in a motorcycle crash on the 407. Provincial police were called to the eastbound 407 400 just after 7 last night. Officers say he lost control and struck a guardrail. Roads were closed for several hours for the investigation, but are now open. The leaders of Canada and France will hold a working lunch and attend a wreath-laying ceremony in Saint-Pierre-et-Miquelon tomorrow. The symbolic meeting between Prime Minister Mark Carney and French President Emmanuel Macron will take place on an archipelago in the French territory, about 20 kilometers off the southern coast of Newfoundland. The wreath-laying ceremony will take place at a memorial for Free France volunteers. In December of 1941, Free French forces peacefully liberated the group of islands from the control of the Vichy regime, which aided Nazi Germany during the Second World War. There's just a month to go before Albertans vote on whether to hold a referendum on leaving Canada. The co-leader of the pro-separatist Let Alberta Decide campaign, Keith Wilson, admits there is some unrest and tension around support on both sides of the referendum question. He says they've had people show support for their cause, but many are afraid to go so far as to plant a sign of support on their front lawns. Meanwhile, Alberta Premier Danielle Smith is expected to take part in a virtual conference on separation today with Preston Manning, founder and leader of the former Reform Party of Canada. Coming up, traffic and weather together on the ones, and
6: it's a walk for charity around Toronto shaped like a heart on the map. The Princess Margaret Cancer Foundation walk winds its way through the city today.
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11: This report going to be brought to you by Shoppers Drug Mart. Going to be dealing with volume on the westbound 401. It's going to start just as you get beyond Brock Street to, it looks like, approaching just as you kind of get towards Salem. Once you're through that, expect a slowdown as you start to get to Brimley Express Collectors to Victoria Park. That's where a crash is going to be in the express. Left lane will be closed off. Looks like they got it hooked up to tow. They just got to get it out of the way. You don't get much relief. It slows right back down once you're beyond that as you approach Leslie Express Collectors to Avenue. From Dufferin Alternating Express Collectors to Dixon on the eastbound 401, expect

0: To delay as you start to get towards Dixie, alternating express collectors to Keel from the Allen alternating express collectors to approaching Leslie, slow through Salem. Southbound 404 DVP, first volume Finch to south of Lawrence. And then as you start to get towards the Gardner, I lost sight of that crew that's been doing some grass cutting on the highway. So I'm not sure if they're still here. If they are, they're going to be in the right lane. I feel like they might be gone. If they're not, it's still going to be slow, though, as you get south of Eglinton to the Gardner. So hopefully they're out of there and things start to improve. Westbound Gardner, expected delay. Spadina to approaching Jameson. On the eastbound Gardner, it's backed up. Islington Express to approaching Strawn. Starting to see, I think I can kind of see a problem if you're traveling on the eastbound 403 in the collectors. The ramp to the westbound 401. Looks like there's a problem there. I see something kind of pulled off to the left shoulder, maybe blocking the left lane, so it's starting to get slow on that ramp. 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Now your forecast. Here's going to be Rob Haswell.
1: Well, thank you very much, Mike Davey. We have ourselves a cloudy day today, but generally a dry one, which has made it relatively manageable for this last weekend of summer to get out and do some last-minute stuff that you didn't get done during the entire season. Tonight, though, we will get some showers going by about midnight or so, low near 12. Showers will last up until around 8 or 9 o'clock Sunday morning, and then after that we dry up. We have a seasonal high of around 20. We go into Monday with a mix of sun and cloud and a high of 17, which is a little cooler than average, dipping all the way down to 16 for the first day of fall on Tuesday, with showers back in the forecast by Tuesday night. Right now, our downtown thermometer is showing cloudy conditions in 17. We have a little bit of sunshine still peeking through at Pearson, where it is also 17. Our overnight low dips to 12 degrees.
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2: You're listening to 680 News Radio. With the aim to crush cancer in our lifetime, the Princess Margaret Cancer Foundation held one of their biggest fundraisers this year in the heart of the city. More than $4 million were raised today, bringing the total to more than $203 raised in the event's 24-year history. The money helps accelerate breakthroughs that are changing how cancer is understood, prevented, diagnosed, and treated. 680's Simon Bennett has more.
7: It's the 24th annual Princess Margaret Cancer Foundation Walk. 21 kilometers working its way through Toronto's most iconic neighborhoods. The route itself, when seen on a map, shaped like a heart. Cancer has touched almost all of us, including Jennifer Rizzi, who takes part in honor of her late grandmother.
8: She shaped so much of who I am from a little girl to now. So I will be thinking about her in every step I take, every, you know, song that reminds me of her. She passed away in 2009, and ever since then, we've been walking, we've been raising money.
7: Jennifer and her mom have done this walk more than 30 times between them over the years. Olympian Piper Gillis and fashion icon Jeannie Becker are both cancer survivors, part of the opening ceremonies. It's not too late to help the cause at pmcfwalk.ca. Simon Bennett, 680 News Radio.
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9: Collectors and K-pop enthusiasts are driving a growth in CD sales that's outpacing vinyls. 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
1: Novo Nordisk and Anthropic will work together to speed up drug development using artificial intelligence. The maker of Ozempic and Wegovy has been trying to claw back market share in the obesity business from rival Eli Lilly. The goal is for Novo and Anthropic to shorten the path from research to marketable drug. Higher fuel costs are putting more pressure on the airlines. American and United say they may need to cut capacity further in the fourth quarter if fuel prices stay elevated, while Southwest says there's room to raise fares. ExxonMobil is said to have held talks this week with Venezuela's government about re-entering the country. While talks have been ongoing for months, sources tell us Exxon is cautious about investing in a country where it had its assets nationalized twice since the 1970s. A return to Venezuela would mark a major step in President Trump's effort to revive the nation's oil sector. And Dollywood is entering a new chapter following Dolly Parton's death. Now her legacy rests with co-owner Hirshend Entertainment, which has assumed the role of growing the venue. Her impact will keep unfolding in the years ahead as the park is in the middle of a $500 million expansion with rides and amenities that were all Parton approved. Hirshend now owns and runs 10 other theme parks, as well as water parks, resorts, campgrounds, and the Harlem Globetrotters. Courtney Donahoe, Bloomberg Radio.
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8: Good afternoon. It's Saturday, September 19th. I'm John Downs.
0: And I'm Dylan McGuire. Here's what's making news right now.
8: The weather taking on a fall feel, but there's still a lot going on in the city to enjoy before the summer season shuffles off.
0: Kyle Lowry is awarded the key to the city at a celebration in his honor at Jurassic Park.
8: The Jays are clinging to their postseason hopes in Texas while the Leafs take to the ice in two cities tonight to kick off their preseason.
0: Six people have been injured after a car plows into a crowd at a festival in a small Quebec town. The suspect was arrested near Quebec City an hour later.
9: The Blue Jays are set to go in game two of their series with the Texas Rangers, and the Argos are battling the Elks, looking to clinch a playoff spot. Sports at 15.
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10: This report brought to you by Subaru. If you're heading out to use the westbound 401, things are going to improve a little bit. That collision that was at Victoria Park in the express just cleared. So all lanes have reopened. Still dealing with delays, though. First, as you get west of Brock Street to approaching Salem, and then it's going to slow down pretty much from McCowan, alternating express collectors to Avenue. Hopefully now that that crash is gone near Victoria Park, things will start to head in the right direction. You don't get much relief beyond Avenue. It slows right back down Dufferin, alternating express collectors to Dixon, slow through Highway 25. On the eastbound 401, expect a delay just beyond Townline Road to beyond Highway 6 South, approaching Guelph Line to approaching Highway 25. Going to be slow as you get beyond the 410, alternating express collectors to Keele from the Allen in the express to Leslie, Bayview collectors to Leslie. It's going to be slow through Salem. Westbound on the 403, the collector ramp to the westbound 401, a left lane is closed off with a collision. So keep that in mind if you're getting on that ramp. Once you get beyond the problem and you're on the 401, just mention it, but you're in a pretty good shape heading westbound from the 410 all the way into Milton.

0: on the eastbound QEW. Expect a delay as you get beyond Erin Mills to approaching Dixie. Westbound QEW, first a delay, 427 to Dixie. Then it's starting to slow down just beyond here, Ontario, to west of Mississauga Road. Not sure if there's a problem causing that delay. Northbound on the DVP, it's busy getting onto the DVP from the Gardner up to Eastern. There might be some crews there doing some road work. You can't find it on the camera, but it is slow there. It wasn't about 10 minutes ago. North of that, it's going to be busy north of Don Mills up to York Mills. 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Your next report in less than 10 minutes. Now your forecaster's Rob Haswell.
1: Mainly cloudy this evening. Showers developing overnight tonight, low near 12. 20 the high on Sunday, and after a few morning showers, we dry up with a mix of sun and cloud throughout the afternoon and a breezy northeast wind. Again, tonight, a few showers, low near 12 degrees.
2: Right now in downtown Toronto, it's 16 degrees with a partly cloudy sky. 680 News Time, 5:03.
3: Well, it is a chillier one, but that's really no excuse. 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
4: Down in the Roncesvalles neighborhood, North America's largest Polish festival is taking over city streets. This year is the festival's 20th edition, and it will include global cuisines from local eateries, exceptional shopping, along with live performances from artists and musicians. Geary Avenue will become one massive public music festival today, stretching from Ossington to just past Dufferin. There will be 8 different stages and plays playing different music that range from hip-hop to pop, indie rock, and electronic. It will also include foods, wine, craft beer, and live street artists. Sound on Geary is free to attend and will run from 2 p.m. to 2 a.m. And on Sunday, the Fall Fest at Aga Khan Park will have you ready to pull out your Thanksgiving decor. It will include a number of activities like face painting, food vendors, a magic show, and even cotton candy. The festival runs on Sunday only. Lisa Emeril, 680 News Radio.
3: Well, as we sit in the final days of summer, 680 meteorologist Rob Haswell says the weather is already giving fall vibes this weekend.
1: An area of low pressure passing south of the Great Lakes in the next 24 to 48 hours keeps this last full weekend of summer a little showery at times through both Saturday and Sunday. In fact, we might not clear up until early next week. On the upside, high pressure builds in for the first full weekend of fall. Should be a pleasant way to start the new season.
3: The guaranteed high for today, 18 degrees. You can expect a mostly cloudy day with some sun breaking through, which we are seeing right now, it looks like.
2: Kyle Lowry has another Toronto honor to add to his trophy case, the key to the city. The former Raptors star received the city's highest mayoral honor today during his block party at Maple Leaf Square. Lowry spent 9 seasons in Toronto, helping lead the team to their first NBA championship in 2019. He's also given back through the Lowry Love Foundation, and his number 7 will be raised to the rafters at Scotiabank Arena in January.
3: Oh, the wait is over. Hockey season in Toronto finally returned. The ice is in. The concession stand stocked at Scotiabank Arena, ready for the first preseason game to get underway. And the Leafs are rolling out their new star-studded roster. 680's Alain Quevillon joins us with the details.
5: It's split squad games between the Leafs and Montreal Canadiens, and most of the stars are here at Scotiabank Arena this evening. Here's what the projected lines look like. First line, you got Matthew Nyes, Austin Matthews, Jack Roslovic. Second line, Gavin McKenna, John Tavares, William Nylander. Third line features Steven Lorenz, Jacob Quillen, Zach McEwen. Fourth liners, you got Bo Grew, Tinas Luke-Koblar, and Harry Nancy. Defensive pairings, you have Jake McCabe with Chris Tanev, Marshall Rifai, and Darren Radish. Bottom pairings feature Emil Andre and Ben Danford. In net, you got Sergei Bobrovsky getting the start. Anthony Stolarz will back him up. More of a Marley squad over in Montreal. The game in Montreal, by the way, can be viewed on Sportsnet 1. Puck drop for both games at 7 o'clock. Alain Quevillon, 680 News Radio.
2: While the Leafs might be full of hope for a new season, but the Blue Jays are in desperation mode as they get ready to play the Texas Rangers. 680's Randolph Fairbairn with the story.
6: If you looked at the Blue Jays' schedule before the season started, you wouldn't have likely circled their series with the Texas Rangers coming down the stretch as being so critical. Get out your markers. There are still 2 games left in the series, and the Jays are in desperate need of winning both games. There are 8 games left in the regular season, and the Blue Jays are 2 games off the pace for the final wildcard spot, while Texas is 1 out. Another problem? The White Sox and Rangers, with Chicago holding the final spot, hold the tiebreakers with the Jays. So it's time to step up or start looking in the closet for the golf clubs

0: and sunnier spots to use them. The Jays and Rangers have a first pitch at 7:05 in Arlington, and you can watch all the action on Sportsnet. From the Sports Center, I'm Randolph Fairbairn.
1: Well, in Quebec, local police say a driver struck and injured six pedestrians at a country music festival early this morning before fleeing the scene. The victims were taken to hospital with varying injuries, although provincial police did not have further information on their conditions. The vehicle was spotted an hour later in the Quebec City area where the suspect, a man in his 20s, was arrested and taken in for questioning. Police say it's unclear whether the incident was intentional. An investigation is underway. Quebec's political leaders across party lines are condemning the incident, expressing support for the victims and their families.
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3: Illuminite is coming up this Friday at Westfield Heritage Village in Rockton. And this year's Illuminite ambassador is Leah Fortune.
4: My journey started in March 2023. I was diagnosed with stage 2B cervical cancer, so that was a shock to all of us.
3: And following chemo and radiation, the cancer returned a year later. But the good news is Leah's had clean scans the last 2 years. Dravinsky Cancer Center is where I began my journey in the summer of 2022 when diagnosed with stage 2B testicular cancer. All proceeds raised for Illuminite goes directly to Dravinsky Cancer Center and Hospital, and Leah says there's plenty of reasons to come out.
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1: 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Enpro predicts the price will rise 1 cent at midnight to $1.839 a liter at most GTA stations. Coming up, traffic and weather together. 680 News Time, 510.
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11: This report brought to you by iCash.ca. Heading out onto the eastbound 401, busy drive 410, alternating express collectors to Keele. From the Allen alternating express collectors to Leslie, it's going to be a bit slow through Salem. Westbound 401, it's backed up west of Brock Street to approaching Salem as you get to Brimley, alternating express collectors all the way to Avenue, and then it slows down Keele, alternating express collectors to Dixon. Southbound 404 DVP, first a delay, Finch to south of Lawrence, and then south of Don Mills to approaching the Gardiner. Northbound DVP, from the Gardiner to approaching Dundas, it's very slow through here. I'm trying to figure out what is going on, and it looks like it is going to be a crew in the right lane. They just entered the view on the camera here, so that's what's causing that delay as you join the DVP from the Gardner. Once you get north of that maintenance crew, it doesn't slow back down until you're north of Don Mills to north of Lawrence. Eastbound Gardner, expected delay on and off 427 to approaching Strawn. Westbound Gardner,

0: It's busy west to Jarvis to approaching Jamison. Westbound QEW, volume 427 to Dixie. Eastbound QEW, spotty delays as you get to Walker's Line to approaching Dorval. Aaron Mills to Dixie will be slow as well. Westbound 403 in the collectors, the ramp to the westbound 401. As far as I know, there's still a collision blocking the left lane. It doesn't look like it's moving as bad as it was earlier, so this may have cleared. Either way, it wasn't causing too much of a delay, and if it's still there, it's just a minor slowdown as you pass the problem. Same day cash when you need it most. 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Your next report at 5:21. Now your forecast. Here's Rob Haswell.
1: Staying mainly cloudy and dry this evening, but showers do develop in the overnight as a low passes south of the Great Lakes in the next 24 to 36 hours or so. Temperatures will cool steadily, but stay fairly seasonal with an overnight low near 12 degrees.
2: Right now, 17 degrees and mostly overcast. 680 News Time, 5:13 Sports is next.
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2: It is 17 degrees under mostly cloudy skies. Good afternoon, I'm John Downs. Here are the top stories this hour. It may be the final weekend of summer in the city, but it's got a fall feeling. There's still plenty to do around town, though, including the ongoing Polish and Ukrainian festivals. Six people have been injured after a car rammed into a group of people at a festival in a small town in Quebec. The driver was later tracked down by police an hour later in the Quebec City area. Toronto police are investigating after two people were stabbed overnight near St. Clair and Dufferin. They're looking for as many as four suspects who fled in a dark red vehicle. The injuries are not considered life-threatening. Coming up after sports, flag football. Apparently having a moment. 680 News Time, 5:15. That's time for sports from Sportsnet 590 The Fan. Here is Randolph Fairbairn.
10: Thank you, John. The Blue Jays ready to go in Game 2 of their series with the Texas Rangers. They lost the opener 7-1. You can see Game 2 on Sportsnet. 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In the wild card race, the White Sox took care of the Tigers 3-1. Orioles trail the Milwaukee Brewers 1-0 in the fifth. That's on Sportsnet Plus. And the Cleveland Guardians play the Athletics at 6:10. What's it all mean in the standings? Texas a game and a half out. The Blue Jays 2.5 back. Baltimore 3.5 off the pace, trailing the White Sox for the final AL wild card spot. Preseason NHL ready to go with the Maple Leafs set to take on the Montreal Canadiens in split squad games. Both games will drop the puck at 7. You can watch the game at the Bell Centre on Sportsnet 1. CFL with two games on the docket, starting with the Argos taking on the Edmonton Elks at BMO Field. The Argonauts just intercepting Cody Fajardo in the end zone. They lead it 24-16 late in the third quarter. Game 2 has the Ottawa Redblacks in Calgary. They'll face the Stampeders at 7. TFC on the road to play St. Louis City FC. That'll kick at 8:30. And from the EPL, it started with Tottenham and Villa. 3-2 Villa wins, keeping Spurs winless. Everton 1-0 over Ipswich Town. Brighton blanks Arsenal 3-0. Newcastle took down previously undefeated Hull City 2-1. And Coventry City gets their first win of the season, 1-0 over Nottingham Forest. Sports at 15 and 45 past every hour or anytime at Sportsnet.
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3: 680 News Time 518. The search is on for up to four suspects after two people were seriously hurt in an overnight stabbing. It happened just before 2:30 this morning in the area of Dufferin and St. Clair. Paramedics described their injuries as serious but non-life-threatening. Toronto police say two to four suspects took off in a dark red vehicle. A description has not been released. Officers have not said what led to the incident. The investigation is ongoing. A search is ongoing in Hamilton for a missing 13-year-old girl. Last seen around 10 o'clock Thursday night near Upper Ottawa Street and Larch Street, Hamilton police say Nyara Hines left in an unknown direction. May and her family are concerned for her safety. She's described as black, 4 foot 11, 119 pounds, with black hair, brown eyes, possibly wearing a black hoodie, black pants, and pink backpack. A photo was posted on the Hamilton website. And in the city, Toronto police still searching for a 78-year-old man missing for more than a week. They say David was last seen kayaking on the Humber River September 10th, though officers haven't found the kayak or any related items. He's described as 5'8" with black and gray hair, a thin chin strap beard, wearing a red shirt, black and red vest, black pants, and black shoes. A photo is posted at toronto.citynews.ca. Anyone with information is asked to contact officers. In Germany, Munich's Oktoberfest kicked off today with the city's mayor tapping the first keg of beer and opening the 191st edition of the world's largest folk festival. Thousands are in attendance. Here's Ben Dawson, who was there.
4: Drink beer and probably get hammered. Am I allowed to swear? Wasted. And do it again tomorrow.
3: At least he's honest. German authorities have tightened security using AI-powered cameras to detect large crowds. There are bans on knives, drones, and large bags, with more than 600 police officers on duty. Coming up, a check of traffic and weather. 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
8: Thanks, Sean. This report is brought to you by, it's going to be brought to you by Lexus of Oakville. If you're heading out to use the eastbound 401, you're going to be dealing with some volume as you start to get towards Dixie, alternating express collectors pretty much all the way to Leslie. So things filling out here on the eastbound 401. Once you're beyond that, you're in good shape, not seeing any other delays. Westbound 401, it's busy west of Brock Street to approaching Salem. From McCowan, alternating express collectors to Avenue. Dufferin alternating express collectors to Dixon, slow through Highway 25. Westbound on the 403 collector ramp to the westbound westbound 401 rather. They did end up clearing that collision, so all lanes have reopened there. No more delays. There will be a slowdown on the eastbound 403, 401 to Eglinton through the collectors. Eastbound on the QEW, on and off delays, Guelph Line to Dorval, and then Erin Mills to Dixie will be busy. On the eastbound Gardner, you can expect a delay as you approach Kipling in the express to approaching Strawn. Westbound Gardner, expect a delay approaching Spadina to approaching Jameson. Northbound on the DVP. This crew is going to be blocking a right lane as you start to approach Dundas.

0: It looks like they're doing some grass cutting just off the highway. This is causing a delay from the Gardiner. Once you're north of Dundas, it slows down Don Mills up to York Mills, southbound 404 DVP. It's jammed south of Finch to south of Lawrence, south of Bloor to the Gardiner. On the northbound 410, volume north of Steele to north of Queen, southbound 400 Shepherd, getting onto the 401 will be busy. 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Your next report going to be at 5:31. Now your forecast, here's Rob Haswell.
1: Mainly cloudy this evening with showers developing overnight, low near 12. Showers again Sunday morning, but then drying up by the afternoon. Breezy northeast wind, high near 20 on Sunday. Should dip to 17 for the high on Monday with a mix of sun and cloud and a bit of a chilly night Monday night with a low near 10. We'll only get to 16 on Tuesday with a mix of sun and cloud, and then showers return to the forecast by Tuesday night. Again tonight, a few showers overnight, low near 12.
2: Right now, 17 degrees under mostly overcast skies. Coming up at 5:30. It may be the final weekend of the summer. It already has that fall feeling, though. There is still plenty to do around the city, though, including a Polish and Ukrainian festival. 680 News Time, 5:23.
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2: 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Flag football continues to grow across the nation with the sport making its Canadian pro debut. Simon Bennett looks ahead to this afternoon.
7: Following the success of the national teams, both the men and women qualify for the 2028 LA Olympics this summer. It's the first professional flag football event on Canadian soil. World Flag Series is at York Lions Stadium today. 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
8: What's going on this summer, especially here in Canada? I mean, there's no looking back at this point. I mean, flag football is here. The professional stage is here. This is a new standard for the sport. And it's a matter of time before it becomes mainstream, and you've got all of the, you know, the whole sports community following it, not just the people who are flag football fans.
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14: I'm Chris McCusker. The first ever Canadian Investment Summit is now in the books. It's not clear if the goal of $1 trillion in new investment over 5 years will be met, but it may be considered a success already. Jim Stanford is economist and director of the Center for Future Work in Vancouver.
15: I think it was mostly theater, and that's not to, you know, dismiss its importance. Theater can be important in this particular moment in world history. You know, he was putting on a show for, first of all these international investments.

0: different big wigs to come to Canada and see all the things that are happening here. I think Mr. Carney was putting on a show for Mr. Trump. He wants to show the American side in this trade war that Canada's not frightened, that Canada's moving ahead, that Canada's got lots of opportunities, that Canada's got lots of other dance partners.
1: Now, might it help Canada's position in getting a trade deal with the U.S.?
0: Potentially. I think it should certainly enhance the confidence of the Canadian side in the negotiations and take away any hint that we are desperate here in our own minds and, of course, in the American negotiators' minds. And it's just one more data point, Chris. As I said, we've had a year and a half of Mr. Trump's trade war. The Canadian economy hasn't fallen apart. In fact, in the last quarter, it regained its footing significantly. Manufacturing grew.
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7: 680 News Time, 529. Just checking some regional conditions. In Hamilton right now, it is overcast and 17 degrees. In Guelph, a little chillier, 16 degrees and overcast. Niagara Falls, it is actually cleared out there, 17 degrees. Your trusted news, 680 News Radio with CFTR AM Toronto. 680 News Time, 530.
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8: Good afternoon to you. It's Saturday, September 19th. I'm Dylan McGuire.
7: And I'm John Downs. Here's what's making news this hour.
8: A busy last weekend of summer in Toronto with lots happening in the city to help you give it a proper send-off.
7: The Jays are on edge while the Leafs hit the ice with two big games today. The preseason Leafs start could also be the end of the playoff hopes for the Jays.
8: A man in his 20s has been arrested after a car plowed into a group at a festival in a small Quebec town. Six people are injured, all non-life-threatening.
7: Toronto police are looking for multiple suspects after stabbing early this morning in the Dufferin and St. Clair area.
9: It will be the Jays and Rangers going in the second of their three-game set. And the Leafs will hit the ice to take on the Habs. Sports at 45.
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10: This report brought to you by Don Valley North Alexis. Westbound on the 401. Busy approaching the 412 to approaching Salem. Then it's going to slow back down Victoria Park, alternating express collectors to Avenue. Brief relief in those on the westbound 401. Slows back down as you get to the Allen, alternating express collectors to Dixon, through the collectors at the 410, and then again through Highway 25, eastbound 401. Town Line Road to east of Highway 6 South, moving slowly, approaching Guelph Line to approaching Highway 25. More volume as you get to Dixie, alternating express collectors to Keel from approaching Avenue. In the express, approaching Bayview collectors to approaching Leslie. Once you're beyond that, you're in good shape, not seeing any other delays. Northbound on the DVP. Lost sight of this maintenance crew. They're cutting grass. They were in the right lane. They've kind of been on and off the highway all day. I don't see them, so maybe they're gone. Still seeing a bit of a slowdown, though, from the Gardner to approaching Dundas. Once you're beyond that, it slows back down Don Mills up to York Mills, southbound 404 DVP. It's jammed from Finch to south of Lawrence, Bayview Bloor down to the Gardner. Westbound Gardner approaching Spadina to Jamison. You can expect a delay. Eastbound on the Gardner, 427 on and off delays to approaching Strawn, southbound 427 Dundas Express getting on to the Gardner, moving slowly rather. Eastbound QEW delays through

0: Burlington and Oakville starting Walker's line on and off to about Dorval. Once you're beyond that, it slows back down approaching Mississauga Road to Dixie. At Don Valley, North Lexus enjoy a 2% rate reduction on the Lexus NX 350 during the Lexus 5-day event. 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Your next report at 5:41. Now your forecast. 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
1: Mostly cloudy and dry for the remainder of the evening hours, but showers are expected to roll in through the overnight by around midnight or so, lasting through until around 8 or 9 o'clock Sunday morning. Our overnight low falls to 12 degrees.
2: Right now, 17 degrees and mostly overcast. 680 News Time, 5:33.
3: This is it. It's the official last weekend of summer, with fall arriving Tuesday. It flew by. There's lots to do, though, in the city, giving you plenty of opportunities to squeeze in as much last-minute summer fun as you can, from food festivals to basketball celebrations to doggy swims. There's a lot on offer.
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4: Toronto Raptors fans are in for a treat today. Kyle's block party will be taking over Jurassic Park, with fans getting together to celebrate a Raptors legend, Kyle Lowry. The block party will include food and beverage stations, exclusive merch giveaways, and a DJ. The event will celebrate Lowry's unique connection to the city while giving back to local communities. There are also a couple of festivals taking over city streets, which includes the Toronto Ukrainian Festival happening in the Bloor West Village, the Roncesvalles Polish Festival, Smokapalooza, and the Pape Village Block Party. Sunday is also the last day that you can take your four-legged friend for a swim at an outdoor swimming pool. Dogs can get the chance to mingle and swim together at select swimming pools across the city. The event runs from 4:30 p.m. to 6:30 p.m. It is free to attend. You just need to show a proof of rabies vaccination. Lisa Emerald, 680 News Radio.
3: Kyle Lowry is now officially a key part of Toronto history, receiving the key to the city today at that event you just heard Lisa tell us about. Former Raptors captain was given the honor at his block party in Jurassic Park, celebrating his 9 seasons with the team. Lowry helped bring Toronto its first NBA title in 2019 and holds Raptors records for assists, steals, and three-pointers. And his Toronto legacy will live on. His number 7 is going up at Scotiabank Arena in January.
2: Well, transit riders will want to plan ahead because there continue to be some service adjustments this weekend. Susan Nguyen with TTC has more.
5: There's currently no subway service between St. Clair and College Stations due to planned track work. We have replacement buses operating. Regular subway service returns on Monday morning. The Toronto Ukrainian Festival has Bloor Street closed between Jane and Ellis Park. Buses servicing Jane and Runnymede stations are currently on minor detours as they exit and enter those stations. Also, the Roncesvalles Polish Festival is also underway, so our 504 King streetcar service are detouring around Roncesvalles. And in the east end of the city, there's a Pape Village block party that's impacting our 72 Pape buses.
2: If you're trying to get to the airport, important to keep in mind the UP Express is fully shut down this weekend. Trains are not running between Union and Pearson. Go buses replacing trains.
3: 680 News Time, 5:35. It's that time of year again, not Christmas. Hockey season is back in the city. The NHL regular season is just around the corner, but tonight we're getting our first little flavor with the Leafs getting their preseason action underway. Here's 680's Alain Kevion.
6: Very different look for the Leafs overall at training camp. A new bench boss, new goaltending tandem, and no shortage of new faces. Captain Austin Matthews is going to be playing alongside Jack Roslovic and Matthew Nyes, eager to get things going.
7: I think it's definitely coming along. I mean, it's still obviously very early, but you know, tomorrow will be just a good test for us to get out there, get in a game situation, and just play hockey.
6: The Leafs with split squad games against the Montreal Canadiens tonight, one in Montreal, the other at Scotiabank Arena. Head coach Jim Hiller confirming that Sergei Bobrovsky will start in net here in Toronto. Puck drop for both games at 7 o'clock. You can catch one of the games on Sportsnet 1. Alain Kevion, 680 News Radio.
2: Well, the Blue Jays' playoff hopes took another blow Friday with a 7-1 loss to the Texas Rangers. Starter Dylan Cease struggled, lasting fewer than 3 innings, walking 6 batters. Toronto's now 2 games out of a wild card spot with 8 games left in the season. The Rangers have moved ahead of the Jays, making every remaining game critical. They take on the Rangers tonight with the first pitch set for 7:05 on Sportsnet and 590 The Fan.
3: 680 News Time 537. Reaction pours in after six people were injured by a vehicle crashing into a crowd at a festival in Saint-Tite, Quebec early this morning. Police say the driver fled the scene, but the vehicle was found about an hour later in Quebec City. Man in his 20s has been arrested and is being questioned. Premier Christine Fréchette expressed sympathy for the victims.

0: their families. In a post on social media, she said the ongoing investigation will determine the causes of this act, adding that she was closely monitoring the situation. Parti Québécois leader Paul St-Pierre Plamondon condemned the attack and also expressed his sympathies for the victims who have varying non-life-threatening injuries. Quebec's domestic security minister said that there was no reason to believe that the incident was related to terrorism, and there had been an argument among several individuals that deteriorated into violence.
1: Two people are hurt, and police are hunting for multiple suspects in a stabbing overnight. It happened just before 2:30 this morning near Dufferin and St. Clair. Toronto police say 2 to 4 suspects were seen fleeing the area in a dark red vehicle. Paramedics say 2 people were taken to hospital with serious but non-life-threatening injuries. Anyone with information is asked to come forward to police or Crime Stoppers anonymously.
0: Security is ramping up in New York ahead of what's expected to be a busy week at the United Nations. Prime Minister Mark Carney is expected to spend 3 days there meeting with political and business leaders. ABC's Lindsay Tuckman has more on the security situation.
2: From explosive-sniffing dogs to blast suits to robots, the NYPD's bomb squad is in place for the UN General Assembly, an event bringing a huge number of foreign leaders and dignitaries to the east side of Manhattan. This year is officially considered a heightened security environment, partly because Israeli Prime Minister Benjamin Netanyahu is addressing the assembly at the end of next week. Protests are expected daily.
0: Carney will join France and the UK for an event on the two-state solution 1 year after recognizing an independent Palestinian state. Foreign Affairs Minister Anita Anand is set to deliver Canada's main address. Coming up, we'll check the price at the pumps. 680 News Time, 5:39.
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0: 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Traffic and weather coming up together next. 680 News Time, 5:40.
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7: This report brought to you by Canadian Tire. If you're heading out to use the eastbound 401, it's going to be a delay just as you get to Dixie, alternating express collectors to Keele. It'll slow back down in the express approaching Avenue to Leslie, approaching Bayview collectors to Leslie. Once you're through that, you're in pretty good shape, not seeing any other delays. Westbound 401, a first to slow down west of Brock Street to approaching Salem, and then from Brimley express collectors to approaching Warden. Brief break in the slowdown, but it starts to get busy again approaching the 404. Alternating express collectors to Avenue, Dufferin alternating express collectors to Dixon, slow in the collectors at the 410, and then busy through Highway 25. Eastbound on the QEW, there's got to be a problem here as you start to approach Cawthra, incredibly slow as you get east of Erin Mills. Going to quickly pull up the camera. It looks like something's going on here in the right shoulder. See about 3 police vehicles on the scene here. One vehicle pulled off to the shoulder. One of those police vehicles, is going to be in the right lane. So you're down that. That's what's causing this delay as you get east of Erin Mills to approaching Cawthra. It's also slowing down the westbound at QEW. Everyone's slowing down, looking at what's going on here. Busy Cawthra to just west of it once you're through that. Not too bad. Bit of a slowdown through Ford Drive. Eastbound on the Gardiner 427 to approaching Strawn. There's volume. Northbound DVP. It's busy from Queen to north of Dundas. Not sure if this crew is still here. I can't find them on the camera. They were in the right lane taking care of some of the shrub off the highway. Once you get north of Dundas, though, it slows down north of Don Mills up to York Mills. Southbound 404 DVP. Volume south of Finch to south of Lawrence approaching Bayview. Bloor down to the Gardiner. 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Your next report? Going to be at 551. Now your forecast is Rob Haswell.
8: Mainly cloudy but dry this evening. Showers developing overnight, low near 12. Showers Sunday morning, but then drying up with a mix of sun and cloud through the afternoon. Breezy northeast wind gusting upwards of 35 to 40 kilometers per hour and a high near 20 to wrap up the weekend. Again, tonight showers developing, overnight low near 12.
0: Right now in downtown Toronto, it's 17 degrees with a partly cloudy sky. 680 News Time, 543.
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0: 17 degrees in a partly cloudy sky right now in downtown Toronto. Good afternoon to you. I'm Dylan McGuire. Here are the top stories this hour. It's festivals galore in Toronto on this last weekend of summer to help you celebrate. Though you may want to grab a jacket or a sweater before you head outside, it's not warm. The Jays have a lot on the line when they meet the Rangers tonight, and the Leafs meet their rivals in preseason action with significantly less on the line as we get ever so near the hockey season. More coming up in sports. Six people have varying injuries after a car plowed into a crowd in a small Quebec town early this morning. The driver's been arrested. Quebec's domestic security minister said it doesn't look like there's any links to terrorism. And coming up after sports,
13: what to do at Oktoberfest?
14: Probably get hammered.
13: I'm ABC's Chuck Sievertson. Coming up,
0: 680 News Time, 545 means it's time for sports. 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
15: Thank you, Dylan. The Blue Jays set to go in game two of their three-game series with the Texas Rangers in Arlington. They dropped the opener 7-1. You can watch game two on Sportsnet and listen on 590 The Fan. First pitch at 7:05. Elsewhere in the wildcard race, the White Sox beat the Tigers 3-1. Orioles meeting the Milwaukee Brewers on Sportsnet Plus. 1-0 Brewers in the seventh. And the Cleveland Guardians play the Athletics at 6:10. Wildcard standings, Texas a game and a half out. Blue Jays 2.5 games back. Baltimore 3.5 off the pace, trailing the Chicago White Sox for the final AL wildcard spot. CFL with two games on the docket. It starts at BMO Field with the Argonauts meeting the Elks. Argos come in second place in the East. Edmonton leading the West, 24-19. Argos lead late in the fourth. Game two as the Ottawa Redblacks in Calgary to face the Stampeders. Kickoff at 7. Preseason NHL ready to go with the Maple Leafs set to take on the Montreal Canadiens in split squad games. Both games drop the puck at 7. You can watch the game at the Bell Centre on Sportsnet 1. TFC will take on St. Louis City FC out on the road. The kick is at 8:30, and AFC Toronto was on the pitch in Halifax. They ended in a 1-1 tie. Sports at 15 and 45 past every hour or anytime at Sportsnet.ca.
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2: 680 News Time, 547. Oktoberfest has kicked off today in Munich, Germany, the 191st edition of the world's largest folk festival. ABC's Chuck Sivertson reports.
3: Of the thousands telling why they're at Oktoberfest and what's ahead, it's apparently a no-brainer.
4: I love it. I think the vibes are super high. It's amazing.
5: Drink beer and probably get hammered. Am I allowed to swear? Wasted. And do it again tomorrow.
3: The mayor of Munich tapping the first keg to open the festivities. Women dressed in Bavarian drendels, the men in lederhosen, storm the beer tents. Besides beer, pretzels, pork roast, and sausages are also sought-after delicacies. Chuck Sievertson, ABC News.
2: 680 News Time, 548. Some news outlets stateside say they've been denied access this morning to the White House grounds. MS Now posted a statement online saying it will take steps to protect its First Amendment rights a day after U.S. President Donald Trump announced it would ban the network and other outlets from the complex. CNN also says it's been denied access to the White House this morning. Trump says he is barring the news channel along with Politico due to what he calls unfavorable coverage and fake news. It comes as Denmark confirms it's reached an agreement with the U.S. over Greenland, as Trump says the deal ensures no U.S. adversary can have a base there without approval from Washington. Thousands gathered outside Washington's Kennedy Center Friday to protest U.S. President Donald Trump's plans for the landmark performing arts complex. Demonstrators formed a human chain around the building, urging officials to preserve the institution and prevent any closure, demolition, or major alteration. The protests follow a board vote to close the center indefinitely for repairs after a judge blocked efforts to restore Trump's name to the building. A federal judge has also ordered 30 days' notice before major physical changes, while organizers say public pressure is needed to protect the center. More and more travelers appear to be happy passing through Pearson Airport. A recent Abacus data poll shows 91% of passengers said they were satisfied with their most recent trip through the airport. 87% gave their highest rating to the terminal's look and feel, 86 for cleanliness, and 84 for ease of getting around. A separate national survey from Polara found similar results, with overall satisfaction sitting at 89%, up from 76 in 2023. The positive feedback comes as Toronto Pearson has been undergoing a multi-billion dollar, decades-long infrastructure upgrade to modernize and expand the airport. Coming up, traffic and weather together on the ones. 680 News Time, 550.
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8: This report brought to you by Richmond Hill Toyota. Eastbound on the QEW approaching Cawthra. Looks like it's a traffic stop that's going to be blocking the right lane. Very slow east of Erin Mills to the scene of this traffic stop. Once you're beyond that, if you're joining the Gardner eastbound, 427 to approaching Strawn will be busy. Westbound Gardner slow west to Jarvis to approaching Jameson. On to the westbound at QEW. Everyone's slowing down, looking at that eastbound problem. So it's going to be busy just beyond Dixie to west of Cawthra. And then it's pretty smooth sailing after that. Eastbound on the 401 as you approach Dixie, alternating express collectors to Keele. There's volume approaching Avenue in the express Bayview collectors to Leslie. Westbound 401, volume west of Brock Street to approaching Salem from Kennedy alternating express collectors to Avenue, from the Allen alternating express collectors to Dixon. Slowing the collectors as you go.

0: by the 410, and then some volume through Highway 25. Southbound 404 DVP, it's busy. South of Finch to south of Lawrence, south of Don Mills down to the Gardner on the northbound DVP. It looks like this crew is going to be blocking the right lane just north of Bloor, or just as you approach Bloor, rather. Can't find them on the camera, but it's very slow as you start to get north of the Gardner to approaching Bloor. Then it just opens right back up. So I imagine they're probably in a right lane. Once you get beyond that, it'll slow down approaching Eglinton to north of Lawrence. Eastbound 409 backed up Martin Grove to the 401. Southbound 400 backed up Shepherd to the 401. Toyota, get in and go with thousands in credits on all new in-stock and incoming 26 Tacoma and Tundra gas and hybrid models. 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Your next report is going to be at 601. Now your forecast. Here is Rob Haswell.
1: Showers developing overnight tonight, likely around midnight or so, lasting into the early hours of Sunday. Low near 12. After those morning showers Sunday, we dry up for a bit. Breezy northeast wind and a high near 20. Mix of sun and cloud Monday, high near 17. We'll get to a shower or two by Tuesday night, and Tuesday's high comes in at around 16. Again, tonight, a few showers developing. Overnight low near 12.
2: Right now, we're at 17 degrees in downtown Toronto with a partly cloudy sky. 680 News Time, 5:54.
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2: 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A new study looking at where you live and how that can affect your brain. The research looked at about 2,500 brain MRIs of healthy people who did not have any evidence of brain disease and found that those who lived in disadvantaged neighborhoods had a brain age gap. In this case, meaning that their brains looked 3 years older than their chronological age. ABC News medical contributor and pediatrician Dr. Alok Patel with more.
7: These are neighborhoods that may have differences in income, education, and housing, and how those factors might relate to your brain health, whether it's stress, diet, or environment. So yes, take care of your brain, diet, exercise, managing blood pressure, but also a wake-up call for politicians and legislators to make sure that we have resource and access for all, and we have an equitable approach when it comes to public health.
2: According to the study, elevated brain age has been associated with cardiovascular risk factors, psychiatric illness, and cognitive impairment. Coming up, we'll have your weekend business report, 680 News Time, 5:56.
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2: It's now time for the weekend business report. Here's Bloomberg.
6: Anthropic says its own artificial intelligence is increasingly helping build the next generation of models. More than a quarter of Anthropic's research and development work

0: The approach would mirror Google's offer to purchase business data from Spirit Airlines for AI training purposes after the discount carrier wound down operations. Paramount Skydance clearing another hurdle in its $110 billion bid to buy Warner Brothers Discovery. The Federal Communications Commission has approved Middle East sovereign wealth funds to own close to 50% of Paramount. Current rules cap foreign ownership at 25% for companies that hold broadcast licenses. Top antitrust officials have signed off on the Warner Brothers deal, although it's now tied up in lawsuits led by a number of states and the Writers Guild. And Bose is expanding its line of wraparound cuff-shaped earbuds with two new models, the $199 Sport Open and $299 Ultra Open. The Sport has a 7-hour battery life, while the Ultra lasts 9 hours. Courtney Donahoe, Bloomberg Radio.
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9: A very good evening to you. This is Saturday, September 19th. I'm Brandon DePond.
10: And I'm JJ Evison. Here's what's making news this hour.
9: No shortage of things to do and enjoy throughout this weekend. We have the lowdown of all the festivals across the city you can take part in.
10: The greatest Raptor of all time, Kyle Lowry, gets honored with a block party as hundreds of fans say thank you to number 7 inside the ever-loud Jurassic Park.
9: Maple Leafs hockey is back as the Blue and White open up their preseason with split squad action against Montreal. Meanwhile, the Blue Jays hang on to their postseason hopes in Texas.
10: Toronto police are searching for as many as 4 suspects after an early morning stabbing near St. Clair and Dufferin left 2 people with serious injuries.
11: The Blue Jays will go for a bounce back W in their chase for a wild card spot, and TFC is in St. Louis to hit the pitch. Sports at 15.
10: 680 News Time, 601.
9: And it is now time for Rogers Xfinity Internet traffic and weather. Together on the ones, here is Justin Pierce.
12: Well, it looks like it's a fairly busy drive for those traveling along the eastbound side of the 401. It's always slow on the 401. So again, there are delays on the eastbound side as you are making your way through. Again, we are seeing delays as you approach the 410 and the 403 over in Mississauga. It's really on and off out towards Leslie Express and Collectors. Again, there are significant delays as you are making your way out towards Scarborough. But it looks like once you get there, it is moving well on the eastbound side of the 401. Again, as you are traveling out towards Durham. But speaking of Durham, it looks like there are delays on the westbound side of the 401. It is slow from on the approach to Brock Street to approaching Salem. Again, it looks like after that, it is moving fairly well as you are traveling through Ajax and through Pickering. We're not seeing much of a delay at this point in time, but it's when you hit Scarborough where the delays, I should say, kind of return from on the approach to Kennedy, really on and off out towards Dixon and Martin Grove Express and Collectors. Traveling into downtown Toronto, there are delays on the eastbound side of the Gardner. Again, very slow. It starts literally right at the 427 out towards about Bathurst. So again, there's a delay. You are traveling into downtown. And then on the way out, it's also

0: Valley Parkway on the northbound side. It looks like there's construction that's causing delays. It's around Dundas. The right lane's blocked off. And again, that's what's causing the slowdown from the Gardner, kind of on the eastbound side on the bend there. As you make your way onto the DVP, there's a slowdown through that stretch. Farther north along the DVP, there are delays too. From on the approach to Eglinton to about north of Lawrence, not really seeing much of a delay after that through York Mills, the 401 and the 404. I do want to mention the southbound side of the DVP for a quick moment. There are delays from the 401 to about south of Lawrence. Again, moving fairly well after that through Eglinton and Don Mills, but the delays do return just south of the Millwood Bridge. It's really on and off down towards the Gardner. 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Now with the forecast, Rob Aswell.
1: Staying mainly cloudy and dry this evening, but showers do develop in the overnight as a low passes south of the Great Lakes in the next 24 to 36 hours or so. Temperatures will cool steadily, but stay fairly seasonal with an overnight low near 12 degrees.
2: Right now, 17 degrees in downtown Toronto, partly cloudy skies. 680 News Time, 6:03.
3: We're in the last weekend of the summer season, and all the signs are there. A bit chillier, certainly, which means sweater weather has arrived.
2: But there's still time to enjoy the outdoors as the fall moves in. Foodies will have their pick this weekend with multiple different festivals on the go. 680's Lisa Emeril has the details.
4: The 31st edition of the Toronto Ukrainian Festival is taking over city streets in the Bloor West Village. The three-day festival will deliver nonstop entertainment paired with exhibitions, interactive workshops, and, of course, a culinary journey. Bloor Street will be closed from Jane to Kennedy all weekend long for the festival. If you're in the East End, the Pate Village Block Party is back. The Block Party will include live performances, arts and crafts vendors, local food options, and a children fun zone. Admission is free. It runs to 9 p.m. today and noon to 6 p.m. on Sunday. And the poutine lovers are also in luck. Smokapalooza is taking over Sankofa Square. There you can enjoy 12 hours of entertainment, free fries, curds, and gravy, plus awesome prizes. The event will run to 11 today only. Lisa Emeril, 680 News Radio.
3: 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The time now, 6:05. Raptors fans from far and wide gathered outside Scotiabank Arena to celebrate franchise legend Kyle Lowry with a block party today. And what kind of party would it be without any gifts? Well, Lowry received one of Toronto's biggest honors, the key to the city. And the city's Brandon Chogri was there and takes us inside Jurassic Park.
5: This place is loud. It is electric. It really feels like that playoff atmosphere, a little bit like that 2019 atmosphere, of course, when Kyle Lowry led the Toronto Raptors to a championship. We've got plenty of Lowry-themed activations here at Jurassic Park. You can see, of course, the greatest Raptor of all time statue that folks are taking pictures of. You've got, of course, the iconic Raptor in that Lowry pose as a point general in Toronto for many years. And, of course, the most important year, 2019, leading the team to that championship. And, of course, we've got the bus here. Very similar, of course, to that bus that Lowry and the rest of the 2019 Raptors were on for the championship parade.
3: And as well, important to note that Lowry's iconic number 7 jersey is set to join the rafters at Scotiabank Arena on January 10th when the Raps take on Lowry's hometown, Philadelphia 76ers.
2: 680 News Time, 6:06. One of the best things about fall arriving for hockey fans means the Leafs are back. Maple Leafs facing their notorious rivals, the Montreal Canadiens, for their first preseason game. 680's Alain Quevillon gets us ready.
6: Very different look for the Leafs overall at training camp. A new bench boss, new goaltending tandem, and no shortage of new faces. Captain Austin Matthews, who's going to be playing alongside Jack Roslovic and Matthew Nyes, eager to get things going.
7: I think it's definitely coming along. I mean, it's still obviously very early, but you know, tomorrow will be just a good test for us to get out there, get in a game situation, and just play hockey.
6: The Leafs with split squad games against the Montreal Canadiens tonight, one in Montreal, the other at Scotiabank Arena. Head coach Jim Hiller confirming that Sergei Bobrovsky will start in net here in Toronto. Puck drop for both games at 7 o'clock. You can catch one of the games on Sportsnet 1. Alain Quevillon, 680 News Radio.
3: 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Meanwhile, on the diamond, the Blue Jays are in need of wins as they get set to meet the Texas Rangers this evening. 680's Randolph Fairbairn with the story.
8: The Blue Jays came into their series with the Texas Rangers, looking to start off the series with a big win as they fight the Rangers for the final wild card spot.

0: in the American League. They laid an egg. Dylan Cease lasted just 2 2/3 innings, giving up 4 runs and 6 walks in a 7-1 loss. The Jays now sit 2 games back of the Chicago White Sox for the final wildcard spot. Texas is 1 off the pace, and the Baltimore Orioles are 3 back. Now on to Game 2. The Blue Jays will turn to Jose Soriano and his 12-7 record to get the Jays back in the win column. The Rangers will counter with 9-5 Chris Quantrill. The first pitch in Arlington is at 7:05 on Sportsnet. From the Sports Center, I'm Randolph Fairbairn.
1: 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Police are on the hunt for a group of suspects after 2 people were stabbed overnight. It happened near Dufferin Street and St. Clair Avenue West just before 2:30 a.m. Paramedics described the injuries as serious but not life-threatening. Police say between 2 and 4 people were seen fleeing the area in a dark red vehicle, but they don't have any suspect descriptions to share at this time. Anyone with information is asked to contact investigators.
2: 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Police in Markham are looking for a pair of suspects after a house was shot up near Warden and Highway 7. The gunfire erupted just after 2 this morning, what police are calling a targeted attack. They say 2 men wearing all black got out of a white Honda Civic, walked up to the driveway, and fired multiple rounds at the home. No one, thankfully, was hurt. Anyone with further information is asked to contact investigators.
1: A man in his 20s has been taken in for questioning after 6 pedestrians were injured at a Quebec country music festival. Reaction has been pouring in. Premier Christine Fréchette expressed sympathy for the victims and their families, adding that she was closely monitoring the situation. And Parti Québécois leader Paul St-Pierre Plamond condemned the attack and also expressed his sympathies for the victims. Don Mitchell from the Canadian Press has more.
3: It's alleged a driver struck several people early Saturday morning before fleeing the scene in Saint-Tite, Quebec. A police spokesperson said the victim's injuries vary. The suspect vehicle was spotted about an hour after the incident in the Quebec City area. Investigators say it's unclear whether the occurrence was intentional and that a probe into the matter continues. Don Mitchell, the Canadian Press.
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5: 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Are you?
2: And it is now time for your gas price update. And Enpro predicting that the price at midnight will rise 1 cent to $1.83.9 a liter at most GTA gas stations. Coming up in 60 seconds, we'll have a look of your early evening drive with Justin Pierce, as well as an updated weather forecast from Ron Paswell.
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2: 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Now time for Rogers Xfinity Internet traffic and weather together on the ones. Here's Justin Pierce.
10: Oh, there's a new problem that just happened moments ago. This report, it's brought to you by Frank Leo. Toronto bound to the QEW, right on the Burlington Skyway. The left lane is shut down for a collision. Again, just happened moments ago. It looks like there's a tow truck on scene. And again, it is causing a delay just beyond Nikola Tesla, of course, as you hit the Burlington Skyway. Very, very slow as you're making your way up and over out of Hamilton into Burlington, of course, for those Toronto bound. So just keep that in mind As you are making your way through, even beyond that, there are delays once you kind of hit the bend there onto the merge with the 403 through Burlington. There's a delay that's kind of happening through Guelph Line out towards about Appleby. Moving well after that, but then as you travel through Mississauga, where the QEW and the 403 split, it looks like it is moving slowly for those on the 403 and the QEW. But we'll start on the eastbound side of the QEW, where there are delays on the approach to Erin Mills out towards about Cawthra. It is moving well after that through Dixie and through the 427 and on to the Gardner. And then on the eastbound 403, of course, it is slow through Dundas right at the Mississauga-Oakville border. So again, there are delays through there as well. And then there's more slowdowns in Brampton, northbound 410. Of course, there's the bottleneck at Queen Street that causes significant delays. Four drivers in Brampton. It's happening right now. It is slow just north of Steeles through Queen Street. It looks like once you get north of that and towards Williams, as you are traveling through the heart of Brampton, it gets a lot better. Again, as you are traveling through Peel Region, delays in other places. Southbound on the 400, it's also slow just south of Shepherd down to the 401. I do want to mention there's a collision that is cleared, or it was a stalled vehicle, I should say. Southbound 427 at Burnhamthorpe in the collectors. The right lane was shut down with that stalled vehicle, but again, no longer the case. That's been cleared by the MTO, so that right lane is now live. 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
11: Mainly cloudy this evening. Showers developing overnight tonight, low near 12. 20 the high on Sunday, and after a few morning showers, we dry up with a mix of sun and cloud throughout the afternoon and a breezy northeast wind. Again, tonight, a few showers, low near 12 degrees.
2: Right now in downtown Toronto, it is currently 17 degrees and partly cloudy. Up next, we'll have your headlines as well as sports with Randolph Fairbairn.
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3: And right now in downtown Toronto, currently 17 degrees, partly cloudy. Good evening to you. I'm Brandon DePont. Here are your top stories this hour. A very busy weekend full of festivals to help put a bow on summer here in the city. 31st edition of the Toronto Ukrainian Festival ongoing in the Bloor West Village. The Pape Village Block Party. Plus, we also get Smoke-a-palooza at Sankofa Square for all the Putin lovers. But don't forget your sweater or jacket. As 680 meteorologist Rob Haswell says, we should see it dip down to 14 degrees later on tonight. And today it was a celebration for Raptors legend Kyle Lowry as the organization hosted a

0: both on the court and in the community. 680 News Time, 6:15. And it is now time for sports from Sportsnet 590 The Fan. We wish a very good evening to one Mr. Randolph Fairbairn.
1: Good evening, Brandon. The Blue Jays ready to go in game two of their series with the Texas Rangers, losing the opener 7-1. You can see game two on Sportsnet and listen on 590 The Fan. First pitch at 7:05 in the wild card race. The White Sox beat the Detroit Tigers 3-1. Orioles trail the Milwaukee Brewers 1-0 in the eighth. That's on Sportsnet Plus. And the Cleveland Guardians will play the Athletics. They're just getting underway. Wild card standings, the Blue Jays 2.5 back. Texas a game and a half out. Baltimore 3.5 off the pace, trailing the Chicago White Sox for the final wild card spot. Preseason NHL ready to go. Maple Leafs set to take on the Montreal Canadiens in split squad games. Both games drop the puck at 7. You can watch the game at the Bell Center on Sportsnet 1. CFL had two games on the docket. It started with the Argonauts meeting the Edmonton Elks at BMO Field. Argos came in at 7-6, second in the East. Edmonton 10-3, first in the West. And the Argonauts get it done 24-19. That clinches a playoff spot. Game two has the Ottawa Redblacks in Calgary to face the Stampeders. Kickoff at 7. TFC on the road to play St. Louis City FC. It kicks at 8:30. 5 matches in the EPL. It started with Tottenham and Villa. 3-2 Villa. Wins keeping Spurs winless. Everton 1-0 over Ipswich Town. Brighton blanks Arsenal 3-0. Newcastle took down previously undefeated Hull City 2-1. And Coventry City gets their first win of the season 1-0 over Nottingham Forest. Sports at 15 and 45 past every hour or anytime at sportsnet.ca.
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5: This is All News Radio 680 News. I'm John Downs. Albertans head to the polls in a month for a referendum that could set the province on a path toward leaving Canada. And more than 500,000 voters have already requested mail-in ballots ahead of the October 19th vote. Keith Wilson, a separatist organizer behind one of more than two dozen third-party advertisers, says there's a reason his group is focusing on planting meter-high signs on municipal property across the province.
6: And the reason we picked the large signs is because this is such a divisive issue and it's so emotional. And we've had people who are supportive but don't want to put a lawn sign on their home out of fear that, you know, their car will get keyed in the driveway.
5: On the Federalist side, Thomas Lukaszek has traveled the province in a pro-Canada unity bus for more than a year and says while the majority of Albertans want to stay in Canada, the vote will come down to turnout. President Trump is defending his attempt to ban several news outlets from the White House, and some journalists say they've been denied access to the grounds. ABC's Stephen Portnoy has more from Washington.
7: It's an extraordinary move, targeting two of the nation's leading cable news outlets and a widely read political news site.
8: Very simple ban. I don't want him in my office. I don't want him here.
7: President Trump saying he's banning CNN, MS Now, and Politico from the White House, claiming their coverage is too negative.
8: It's one-sided. It's never good.
7: Trump insisting he should be covered by news outlets in a more favorable light. Trump fended off several questions about whether his move violates the First Amendment.
5: MS Now has posted in a statement online saying it intends to take any and all steps to defend its First Amendment rights and essential role of journalism. CNN is also saying it's been denied access. This comes as Trump also announced the U.S. entered into an agreement with the Kingdom of Denmark and Greenland in what Trump says is a deal giving the states permanent control over security and all other needs. Now, U.S. President Donald Trump has signed the Russia sanctions bill into law. AP correspondent Jennifer King brings us the details.
9: President Trump signed into law Friday a sweep.

0: sweeping Russia sanctions package meant to starve the Kremlin of the resources it needs to continue its war in Ukraine. The measure was a priority for Republican Senator Lindsey Graham, who had just returned from Ukraine when he died unexpectedly in July.
1: I want to try to channel my inner Lindsey Graham. This is a big friggin' deal.
0: Senate co-author Richard Blumenthal spoke Wednesday evening after the measure was passed in the House by a large bipartisan margin.
1: This bill has scorching sanctions on oligarchs, financial institutions, energy companies, and the rest. And it has tariffs limited and targeted to the major purchasers, five of them, of Russian oil and gas and the enablers. And it has a crackdown on the shadow fleet.
0: Jennifer King, Washington.
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6: From the 680 News Radio Traffic Center, I'm Justin Pierce. Well, it looks like there's a new problem westbound on the 401. Right at Leslie in the Collectors, there's three left lanes that are blocked off for a vehicle fire. It's totally engulfed in flames. At this point in time, Toronto Fire have arrived on scene. They're in the process of extinguishing that fire. But again, it is causing significant slowdowns for those traveling out of Scarborough through North York along the westbound 401. Again, overall, through the city of Toronto, there's a delay on the approach to about Kennedy. It's on and off in the Express and Collectors. Again, as you are traveling through the 404D, it's all for that vehicle fire. Again, it is now turned into cleanup on the westbound 401 right at Leslie in the Collectors. Again, the three left lanes are blocked as a result. Moving to the Toronto bound side of the QEW, there's a collision. It's right on the Burlington Skyway. It is blocking the left lane. It looks like emergency crews are there as well. And again, it is causing a slowdown as you make your way up and over out of Hamilton into Burlington. Don't miss Art Walk in the Square. 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Now with the forecast, Rob Haswell.
7: Mainly cloudy this evening with showers developing overnight, low near 12. Showers again Sunday morning, but then drying up by the afternoon. Breezy northeast wind, high near 20 on Sunday. Should dip to 17 for the high on Monday with a mix of sun and cloud and a bit of a chilly night Monday night with a low near 10. We'll only get to 16 on Tuesday with a mix of sun and cloud, and then showers return to the forecast by Tuesday night. Again tonight, a few showers overnight. Low near 12.
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2: 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Now for the weekly construction wrap-up, where 680's Jordan Kerr takes a look at some of the new roadwork projects around the GTA.
10: There's daily construction on southbound Bayview at Post Road. The right lane is closed for utility work during the day until September 29th. Construction on Martin Grove north of Eglinton has started up. Crews are starting in the northbound right lane, installing utilities for the Eglinton Crosstown Extension. This will be in place until October 15th. On the opposite end of the city, nighttime construction is taking place on Midland south of Eglinton. Midland is down to a single lane from 7 p.m. to 7 a.m. nightly until September 25th for work on the Scarborough Subway extension. And starting next week, Don Mills will be reduced to two lanes each way south of Eglinton for Ontario Line work in place until late November. Jordan

0: Pop enthusiasts are driving a growth in CD sales that's outpacing vinyls. Patrick Brown, owner of Twist and Shout Records, thinks people are becoming less interested in a totally online and digital existence.
1: People want a physical item, not a playlist or a database revoked from them at any time.
0: While Pete Stidman with Wax Trax Records says convenience is a key factor.
2: Don't take up as much space, they're portable.
0: For some, CDs represent nostalgia. For others, it's the simple fact that CDs sound better than both streaming and vinyl. Stephen Kaufman, ABC News.
3: 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What?

0: Hi, I'm Heather, chief book lover at Indigo, and we're on a mission to inspire you to read more and scroll less with books that grab you from the very first page. And The Calamity Club by Catherine Stockett will do just that. This irresistible novel by the beloved author of The Help tells the story of three formidable women who refuse to be defined by their circumstances. You will cry, laugh, and totally fall in love with each one of them. Read more and scroll less with Indigo.
1: I'm John Leatherby. The latest workplace and wellness report conducted in part with Angus Reid is now out from credit counseling firm Money Mentors. 49% of working Ontarians surveyed feel less secure about their finances than they did 12 months ago. But the tariff fight with the U.S. is not singularly driving this number. Stacey Yanchuk-Oleksii is the CEO of Money Mentors and says it starts with being realistic.
2: I think what we need to do is get back down to basics and, you know, look at the real numbers in our budget. You know, what's the money coming in and what's actually going out? Not what you think is in your head, but what actually is going out. And with that information, then you can see, is this like we're okay and we're balanced and we still have money left aside for, you know, savings and goals? Or, oh my goodness, we have an upside down budget and our expenses are too high and our income's too low.
1: About 44% say if they lost their job today, they couldn't cover more than 2 months' expenses. That's where micro savings comes into play.
2: Open up a savings account and put $5 in. And then next week, go put another $5. And that doesn't sound like a lot, but $5 goes to $10 and $10 goes to $20. And or, you know, with your paycheck, every 2 weeks on your paycheck, grab $40 and shove that into that savings account. And in a year, you're going to have over $1,000.
1: Stacey Yanchuk-Oleksii is the CEO of Money Mentors. And with your weekend business, I'm John Leatherby.
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9: Good evening. It's Saturday, September 19th. I'm JJ Evison.
7: And I'm Brandon DePond. Here's what's making news this hour.
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9: The last weekend of summer is almost half gone, but there's still pierogies to be eaten, music festivals to attend, and much more happening across the city.
7: Kyle Lowry has a special place in Toronto's sports history, and now he has the key to the city, too. We've got fan reactions from Kyle Lowry's block party.
9: Six people were sent to hospital after a hit-and-run in a Quebec festival town. A man in his 20s has been arrested by Quebec police.
11: Blue Jays are getting ready to go against the Texas Rangers and the rest of the action in the AL wildcard race.

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3: Well, there's a collision that has happened in Mississauga. This report, it's brought to you by Shoppers Drug Mart. I do want to start on the QEW and kind of work backwards here. Eastbound side, it looks like just east of Aaron Mills. Two right lanes are now blocked for this crash. It literally just happened moments ago. It looks like emergency vehicles are on scene. I do see them MTOs there as well. This one is causing a slowdown as you approach Aaron Mills. Even beyond that collision, there are slowdowns through Mississauga. It looks like it extends out towards about Cothras. So again, just keep that in mind as you are making your way through. And then for those Toronto bound on the QEW traveling out of Hamilton into Burlington, right on the Burlington Skyway, the left lane is blocked off. It's all for a collision. An OPP cruiser just arrived now, so emergency crews are there. This one is causing a delay beyond Nikola Tesla as you are traveling up and over the Skyway. So again, very slow at this point in time for those traveling into Burlington and along the QEW, of course. But then there's ongoing vehicle fire cleanup that's on the westbound side of the 401. It looks like at this point it's right at Leslie. It's in the collectors. There are now two left lanes that are blocked off for this vehicle fire cleanup. Earlier, the vehicle was totally engulfed in flames. Toronto Fire showed up. They have since extinguished that vehicle fire. And again, the burnt out vehicle still there, kind of just sitting there in the left lane. But it is causing a delay, as you can imagine, from around Kennedy Express and collectors. Very slow on the westbound 401. And to make matters worse, there's now a collision. The express ramp to the southbound DVP from the west 401, that has a lane blocked off for a crash. So again, it is very, very slow through the westbound 401 through the 404 DVP. 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
4: Staying mainly cloudy and dry this evening, but showers do develop in the overnight as a low passes south of the Great Lakes in the next 24 to 36 hours or so. Temperatures will cool steadily, but stay fairly seasonal with an overnight low near 12 degrees.
1: Right now in downtown Toronto, it's currently 17 degrees and partly cloudy. 680 News Time, 633.
2: Well, you've likely dug out the sweaters from the depths of your closet by now, given the cooler weather, and it's time to put them to use for the final weekend of the summer.
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5: Down in the Roncesvalles neighborhood, North America's largest Polish festival is taking over city streets. This year is the festival's 20th edition, and it will include global cuisines from local eateries, exceptional shopping, along with live performances from artists and musicians. Geary Avenue will become one massive public music festival today, stretching from Ossington to just past Dufferin. There will be eight different stages and plays playing different music that range from hip-hop to pop, indie rock, and electronic. It will also include foods, wine, craft beer, and live street artists. Sound on Geary is free to attend and will run from 2 p.m. to 2 a.m. And on Sunday, the Fall Fest at Aga Khan Park will have you ready to pull out your Thanksgiving decor. It will include a number of activities like face painting, food vendors, a magic show, and even cotton candy. The festival runs on Sunday only. Lisa Emerald, 680 News Radio.
2: 680 News Time, 634. The city of Toronto has handed Kyle Lowry one more honor to go with his championship ring. The former Raptors guard was given the key to the city today at his block party inside Jurassic Park. City's Brandon Shogrey was there reminiscing with fans.
6: A lot of grit, a lot of heart from Lowry. That is, of course, what a lot of fans are going to miss about him and what they're remembering about him today.
7: I'm pretty excited to see the man. It's been like, what, 7 years? So it's been nice to see Grote finally come back.
8: It's another player that represents us on who we are as a team in Toronto as well.
9: Lowry defines hard work and dedication. And I remember when he re-signed with the Raptors, he said, I came here to do something, I'm going to finish the job.
10: He's a legend, much deserved, spent many years in the city, brought us the title home. So, like, yeah, of course, we're appreciating him for sure. And obviously, all the ups and downs throughout the entire season. But through it all, Kyle Lowry was like the head of the snake.
2: The Philadelphia native has also given back to the community here through the Lowry Love Foundation. His number 7 will be raised to the rafters at Scotiabank Arena in January.
1: 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The wait is over. Hockey season in Toronto has finally returned. The ice is in and the concession stands stocked at Scotiabank Arena, ready for their first preseason game to get underway. And the Leafs are rolling out their new star-studded roster. 680's Alain Cavillon joins us with the details.
11: It's split squad.

0: Games between the Leafs and Montreal Canadiens, and most of the stars are here at Scotiabank Arena this evening. Here's what the projected lines look like. First line, you got Matthew Nyes, Austin Matthews, Jack Roslovic. Second line, Gavin McKenna, John Tavares, William Nylander. Third line features Steven Lorenz, Jacob Quillen, Zach MacEwen. Fourth liners, you got Bo Grew, Tinas Luke-Koblar, and Harry Nancy. Defensive pairings, you have Jake McCabe with Chris Tanev, Marshall Rifai, and Darren Radish. Bottom pairings feature Emil Andre and Ben Danford. And net, you got Sergei Bobrovsky getting the start. Anthony Stolarz will back him up. More of a Marlies squad over in Montreal. The game in Montreal, by the way, can be viewed on Sportsnet 1. Puck drop for both games at 7 o'clock. Alain Quevillon, 680 News Radio.
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2: Illuminite is coming up this Friday at Westfield Heritage Village in Rockton. And this year's Illuminite ambassador is Leah Fortune.
3: My journey started in March 2023. I was diagnosed with stage 2B cervical cancer, so that was a shock to all of us.
2: And following chemo and radiation, the cancer returned a year later, but the good news is Leah's had clean scans the last 2 years. Javinsky Cancer Center is where I began my journey in the summer of 2022 when diagnosed with stage 2B testicular cancer. All proceeds raised for Illuminite goes directly to Javinsky Cancer Center and Hospital, and Leah says there's plenty of reasons to come out.
3: Get comfort food, there's live entertainment, the walk alone with the different illuminated displays is amazing. It's just, yeah, it's a good family night.
2: Illuminite runs Friday, September 25th from 6 to 9:30. 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
4: 680 News Time, 6:38 in Quebec. Local police say a driver struck and injured six pedestrians at a country music festival early this morning before fleeing the scene. The victims were taken to hospital with varying injuries, although provincial police did not have further information on their conditions. The vehicle was spotted an hour later in the Quebec City area, where the suspect, a man in his 20s, was arrested and taken in for questioning. Police say it's still unclear whether the incident was intentional. An investigation is underway. Meanwhile, Quebec's political leaders across party lines are condemning the incident and expressing support for the victims and their families.
1: A battle is escalating in another international waterway. Satellite imagery obtained by ABC News confirms that Iran-backed Houthi rebels have seized control of the Bab el-Mandeb Strait at the southern end of the Red Sea, complicating shipping disruptions in the Strait of Hormuz, impacting oil prices around the globe. ABC's Victoria Bollet reports from London.
5: We know that there have been good developments in the Strait of Hormuz recently from satellite imagery and U.S. officials, where Saudi Arabia has been able to get oil out, but just as things were getting better, they're now getting worse in Yemen. So, and the Saudis are really involved in that war, and they're going to want to get control of Bab el-Mandeb back. And that just goes to show that the Iran war continues to have a major impact on not just the region, but the rest of the world.
1: Man, drivers in the GTA are feeling the effects of that war, with gas prices continuously fluctuating. And coming up in 30 seconds, we'll let you know which way it's expected to move at midnight. 680 News Time, 6:39.
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1: 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Traffic and weather on the ones coming up next. 680 News Time, 6:40.
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1: 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Here's Justin Pierce.
2: Well, there's a collision that has just cleared this report. It's brought to you by Ford. Toronto bound on the QEW, right on the Burlington Skyway. The left lane was shut down with that collision. That has since been cleared away by the MTO. The left lane is now live, and traffic is still moving a bit slowly beyond Nikola Tesla as you hit the Skyway. But again, it looks like in the coming moments, the drive should be pretty good as you are making your way up and over out of Hamilton into Burlington again. Using the Skyway, it should get a lot better in the coming moments here. But on the eastbound QEW, within Mississauga, there is a collision just east of Erin Mills. Two right lanes are blocked for that crash. We do see MTO on scene. This one is causing a slowdown as you approach Erin Mills. It is very slow. Again, because it's the QEW, there are delays that are currently happening. So again, just keep that in mind as you are making your way along. And it looks like farther east, once you hit Mississauga Road, the delays do return out towards Dixie. So again, there are significant delays right now. Farther east onto the Gardner, it's mostly volume now as drivers are traveling into downtown. Starts right at the 427, literally, out towards York Bay and Yonge Street. So again, there are delays as drivers are traveling into downtown Toronto. And then there's more problems relating to the westbound side of the 401. It looks like the express ramp to the southbound DVP, that is partially blocked with a collision. Again, emergency vehicles are there as well. This one is causing a delay on the approach, but as folks continue through the 404 DVP along the westbound 401, there's ongoing vehicle fire cleanup. It's right at Leslie. It's in the collector's. Two left lanes are blocked for that vehicle fire cleanup. So obviously Toronto Fire are on scene. And now there's a cruiser there. It is in part causing the slowdown from around Kennedy Express and collectors. Very, very slow along the westbound side of the 401. Florida employee pricing is on until September 30th. Get your employee price on virtually the entire lineup of Ford vehicles today. 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Now with the forecast, Rob Haswell.
3: Mainly cloudy this evening, showers developing overnight tonight, low near 12, 20 the high on Sunday, and after a few morning showers, we dry up with a mix of sun and cloud throughout the afternoon and a breezy northeast wind. Again, tonight, a few showers, low near 12 degrees.
1: 680 News Time, 643. A new discovery on the moon could indicate a threat from meteors isn't only in the long-distant past. ABC's Chuck Sievertson reports.
4: Scientists have discovered a crater on the moon that's bigger than the Roman Colosseum and is the result of a powerful impact 2 years ago that initially went undetected. It's about 720 feet across, up to 141 feet deep. Scientists say such a large-scale event is estimated to occur only once every 132 years. The journal Science Advances says NASA's Lunar Reconnaissance Orbiter spotted the crater in May 2024 and gave more detailed pictures last fall than confirmation of the discovery early this year.
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1: It's 16 degrees in downtown Toronto. Good evening. I'm JJ Evison. Here are the top stories this hour. There's still plenty of time to soak up the final weekend of the summer, with music lovers and foodies having plenty of events to choose from. The greatest raptor of all time has long been embraced as one of Toronto's own, and now he has the key to prove it. And a man in his 20s has been arrested in relation to a hit and run at a country music festival in Quebec earlier today that sent six individuals to hospital. 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

0: here is Randolph Fairbairn.
1: Good evening, JJ. The Blue Jays are set to go in game two of their three-game series with the Texas Rangers in Arlington. They dropped the opener 7-1. You can watch it on Sportsnet. 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First pitch just after the top of the hour at 7:05. In the wild card race, the White Sox beat the Tigers 3-1. Orioles met the Milwaukee Brewers, 1-0 Brewers the final. And the Cleveland Guardians lead the Athletics 5-2 in the second inning. Wild card standings of Texas a game and a half out. Blue Jays 2.5 games back. Baltimore 3.5 off the pace. Now 4 with their loss, trailing Chicago for the final AL wild card spot. CFL 2 games on the docket. It started at BMO Field with the Argonauts taking on the Edmonton Elks. Argos came in 7-6. Edmonton 10-3 leading the West. Argos get the 24-19 win. They clinch a playoff spot with that W. Game two has the Ottawa Redblacks in Calgary to face the Stampeders. Kickoff top of the hour. Preseason NHL ready to go with the Maple Leafs set to take on the Montreal Canadiens in split squad games. Both games drop the puck at the top of the hour. You can watch the game at the Bell Center on Sportsnet 1. TFC will take on St. Louis City FC out on the road. Kick is at 8:30. AFC Toronto on the pitch in Halifax. They ended in a 1-1 tie. Sports at 15 and 45 past every hour or anytime at Sportsnet.ca.
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11: 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I'm Dylan McGuire. Security is ramping up in New York City ahead of what's expected to be a busy week at the United States.

0: Nations. Prime Minister Mark Carney is expected to spend 3 days there, meeting with political and business leaders. ABC's Lindsay Tuckman has more on the security situation.
1: From explosive sniffing dogs, to blast suits, to robots, the NYPD's bomb squad is in place for the UN General Assembly, an event bringing a huge number of foreign leaders and dignitaries to the east side of Manhattan. This year is officially considered a heightened security environment, partly because Israeli Prime Minister Benjamin Netanyahu is addressing the assembly at the end of next week. Protests are expected daily.
0: Carney will join France and the UK for an event on the two-state solution 1 year after recognizing an independent Palestinian state. Foreign Affairs Minister Anita Anand is set to deliver Canada's main address. U.S. President Donald Trump's announcement of a Greenland deal has been met by Denmark with cautious optimism. Rika Ann Garcia from the Associated Press reports.
2: Denmark's government was cautiously optimistic about Donald Trump's announcement of a deal on Greenland to bolster U.S. presence but keep the island under Danish control after months of U.S. threats to seize the NATO allies' semi-autonomous territory. In Denmark, many expressed their relief that a deal seemed close.
3: I think it's the most realistic solution for us right now, because we are a small nation, and of course we have to cooperate with bigger countries and also the European Union. So we need to stick together, and that's also the foreign policy for Denmark in relation to United States.
2: Denmark and Greenland repeatedly said the island is not for sale and condemned reports of the U.S. gathering intelligence there. The U.S. push for Greenland was also fiercely opposed by Russia and much of Europe. I'm Rika Ann Garcia.
0: Last week, Canada joined the UK and France in putting sanctions on all trade with Israeli settlers in the Palestinian West Bank. In a joint statement, the nation said the settlements threatened hope of a two-state solution. On the Big Story podcast, host Maria Castaigne speaks with John Allen, the former Canadian ambassador to Israel, about why Canada and its allies took this step now.
4: There are two ways of thinking about this. On the one hand, when I was ambassador, there were 250,000 settlers in the West Bank. There are now some 750,000 settlers. So you could say that our government and all Western governments have essentially done nothing in the 16 years since I was an ambassador there. And they are now facing a government, and in particular ministers, who are blatantly challenging the idea of two states.
0: 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Coming up, traffic and weather together and...
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9: From the 680 News Radio Traffic Center, I'm Justin Pierce. Well, there's a new problem that's being reported. It looks like eastbound on the 401 around Guelph Line, the right lane is shut down for a collision. We are seeing delays for those traveling out of Wellington County into the Halton region. Very slow just east of 6 South. Again, as you are traveling towards Milton, very, very slow at this point in time. It looks like it's in part due to that right lane being blocked with a collision westbound side of the 401, the express ramp to the southbound DVP. That That has a right lane blocked off as well. That's also four-way collision. It is causing a minor delay as you are trying to make your way into downtown. But if you continue through the 404 DVP along the westbound 401, there are significant delays. It starts at around Kennedy Express and Collectors. It's all for vehicle fire cleanup that's underway. It's right at Leslie. It's in the Collectors. Two left lanes are blocked for that vehicle fire cleanup. Again, that burnt out vehicle still kind of sitting there in the center lane. So it looks like it will be there for at least a

0: little bit longer, but it is causing a slowdown for drivers. It's very, very slow at this point in time. 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Now with the forecast, Rob Haswell.
1: Mainly cloudy this evening with showers developing overnight, low near 12. Showers again Sunday morning, but then drying up by the afternoon. Breezy northeast wind, high near 20 on Sunday. Should dip to 17 for the high on Monday with a mix of sun and cloud and a bit of a chilly night Monday night with a low near 10. We'll only get to 16 on Tuesday with a mix of sun and cloud, and then showers return to the forecast by Tuesday night. Again tonight, a few showers overnight, low near 12.
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8: Good evening. You're listening to All News Radio. Metrolinx is keeping lane restrictions in place on Pape Avenue north of Danforth for work on the Ontario line. Here's 680's Kyle Hawking.
9: Work has been reducing lanes on Pape Avenue for a couple of years now, but the main body of work is just getting underway, construction of a brand new underground station at Cosburn Avenue. Traffic will remain down to a single lane on Pape between Gowan and Gamble as stage one work on the station begins Monday next week. Metrolinx expects that phase to last until March, but also says lanes will continue to be reduced beyond that March timeframe. Back in February, we learned the Ontario line will likely not open until the early 2030s, and just last month that its projected budget had ballooned to about $34 billion. The 9-year drive, Kyle Hawking, 680 News Radio.
8: Thousands marched in the annual Princess Margaret Cancer Foundation Walk. City's David Zura was there.
10: Large crowds gathering first thing in the morning at Harbourfront Center. Walk officials telling us this year they're expecting about 1,600 people to be participating in this walk. This year's ambassador is Olympic bronze medalist Piper Gillis, a cancer survivor and patient at Princess Margaret Cancer Center. The route takes participants through Kensington Market, Cabbage Town, Rosedale, and the Distillery District, with a stop at Princess Margaret Cancer Center along the way. Now, previously known as the Walk to Conquer Cancer, this event is one of 6 signature fundraisers organized by the Princess Margaret Cancer Foundation. David Zura, City News, on the waterfront.
8: Star Wars creator George Lucas called his Lucas Museum of Narrative Art a temple to the people's art. 17 years after it was first envisioned, it opens to the public on Tuesday in Los Angeles. The $1 billion U.S. dollar museum and exhibition park is a life's work for Lucas and his wife and co-founder, businesswoman Melody Hobson. Its galleries draw largely from their own collections, mixing popular commercial comic and fine art. Highlights include Star Wars pieces, Banksy murals, an Oculus, and a Frida Kahlo self-portrait. Coming up, we'll have your weekend business report.
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10: Good evening to you. This is Saturday, September 19th. I'm Brandon DePont.
8: And I'm JJ Evison. Here's what's making news this hour.
10: The final weekend of summer is going out with a bang, especially for those foodies, with several festivals across the city providing plenty of delicious eats on their menu.
8: Raptors fans get loud as they bring the playoff atmosphere to Jurassic Park, celebrating Raptors legend Kyle Lowry.
10: A pair of people are in hospital suffering with serious injuries after a stabbing along St. Clair Avenue West this morning. Police are now on the hunt for four suspects.
8: A country music festival gone wrong in Quebec. Six people injured by a vehicle crashing into a crowd.
11: The Blue Jays turn to Jose Soriano in tonight's must-win game against Texas. The Maple Leafs open their preseason against Montreal, and the Argos clinch a playoff berth with a win over Edmonton. Sports at 15.
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10: And it is now time for Rogers Xfinity Internet Traffic and Weather. Together on the ones with the lowdown on your evening drive, it is Justin Pierce.
12: It's a very busy Saturday evening. This report's brought to you by Gateway Casinos. Lots of issues are happening, but some are clearing as well. So we'll start with that. On the eastbound side of the 401 at around Guelph Line, the right lane, it was blocked with a collision. No longer the case. That's been cleared away by the MTO, so that right lane is now live. It looks like traffic's moving a lot better for drivers traveling out of Wellington County into the Halton region. But farther east on the 401, there's now a new issue. It's a stalled vehicle just east of the 427. The right lane's blocked off with that stalled vehicle. It looks like there's a tow truck on scene. It is causing a delay. Of course, it's slow on the approach to the 427. It's really on and off out towards Leslie Express and Collectors. And then on the westbound side of the 401, there's ongoing vehicle fire cleanup. It's right at Leslie. It's in the Collectors. Three left lanes are blocked for that vehicle fire cleanup. The vehicle earlier was totally engulfed in flames. Toronto Fire showed up. They extinguished the fire, but that burnt out vehicle, it's still there, kind of just sitting in the center lane. And again, that in part is causing the slowdown from Kennedy Express and Collectors, because again, only the right lane's getting through in the Collectors through Leslie. It looks like there's a new problem that has happened on the northbound side of the Don Valley Parkway. A traffic spotter called in to let us know just north of Girard. It looks like there's two left lanes that are blocked off for a collision. It's involving several vehicles. It appears as though one vehicle rear-ended another, which then rear-ended another, which then rear-ended another. So multiple vehicles rear-ended each other just north of Girard on the northbound side of the Don Valley Parkway. It looks like emergency crews have just arrived on scene moments ago. So there's only a single right lane getting through Girard up towards the viaduct along the northbound DVP. So again, the delays start from the Gardner. It's very slow as drivers

0: are traveling out of downtown Toronto. Moving over to the eastbound side of the QEW, where there's a problem that is actually cleared just east of Erin Mills. Two right lanes were blocked off with that collision, but again, it just cleared literally seconds ago. I do see emergency crews driving off into the distance, so it looks like those two right lanes are now live. 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Now with the forecast, Rob Haswell.
1: Staying mainly cloudy and dry this evening, but showers do develop in the overnight as a low passes south of the Great Lakes in the next 24 to 36 hours or so. Temperatures will cool steadily, but stay fairly seasonal with an overnight low near 12 degrees.
2: Right now, 16 degrees, partly cloudy skies in downtown Toronto. 680 News Time, 7:04.
3: Even though it's getting colder and fall is arriving on Tuesday, there's definitely no need to stay inside and be scared of the lower temperatures. The last weekend of summer in the city is serving up food, music, and also fun for your furry four-legged friends.
2: 680's Lisa Amaral reports on what you could do to help squeeze in the last bit of summer fun.
4: There are a couple of festivals taking over city streets, which includes the Toronto Ukrainian Festival happening in the Bloor West Village, the Roncesvalles Polish Festival, Smokapalooza, and the Pape Village Block Party. Sunday is also the last day that you can take your four-legged friend for a swim at an outdoor swimming pool. Dogs can get the chance to mingle and swim together at select swimming pools across the city. The event runs from 4:30 p.m. to 6:30 p.m. It is free to attend. You just need to show a proof of rabies vaccination. Lisa Emerald, 680 News Radio.
3: You're listening to 680 News Radio Toronto, and Lowry helped bring the Raptors to its first NBA title in 2019 and holds franchise records for assists, steals, and three-pointers. And today, he has the key to the city, Kyle Lowry, today at his block party outside Scotiabank Arena to celebrate his nine seasons with the club. City's Brandon Chogri was there with more on the festivities.
5: An incredible homecoming for Lowry, who was joined by his family and teammates and hundreds of screaming Raptors fans. Number 7 says it's been a special experience.
6: I appreciate the Raptors organization for allowing this to happen and putting forth this, such an amazing effort of making this weekend spectacular. And this organization is top notch, right? Just everything about it, and that's why I stayed here so long. That's why I enjoy being here, because the organization, the fans, you can do this for me. It's unbelievable.
5: Lowry, of course, was joined by some of his greatest teammates and friends across the NBA. Chuck Hayes, CJ Miles, Terrence Ross, Danny Green, Fred VanVleet, and the man he calls his brother, DeMar DeRozan. Fans say they wouldn't have missed Lowry's block party for anything.
7: He's a legend, much deserved, spent many years in the city, brought us the title home, of course, we appreciate him for sure.
8: Really proud of him. He represents the city in a big way, and he's the greatest rapper of all time.
9: He had to bring the trophy.
10: I had to bring it. Because it's a remembrance of what he did for us.
3: Earlier this summer, he signed a ceremonial one-day contract to officially retire as a Toronto Raptor, and Kyle Lowry's number 7 will be raised to the rafters at Scotiabank Arena on January 10th.
2: 680 News Time, 7:07. Transit riders will want to plan ahead because there are some service adjustments. Susan Wynn with the TTC has more.
11: There's currently no subway service between St. Clair and College Stations due to planned track work. We have replacement buses operating. Regular subway service returns on Monday morning. The Toronto Ukrainian Festival has Bloor Street closed between Jane and Ellis Park. Buses servicing Jane and Runnymede stations are currently on minor detours as they exit and enter those stations. Also, the Roncesvalles Polish Festival is also underway, so our 504 King streetcar service are detouring around Roncesvalles. And in the east end of the city, there's a Pape Village block party that's impacting our 72 Pape buses.
2: And if you're trying to get to the airport, it's important to keep in mind that the Up Express is fully shut down this weekend. Trains not running between Union Station and Pearson Airport. GO buses are replacing those trains.
3: Listen to 680 News Radio. Two people are hurt and police are hunting for multiple suspects in a stabbing overnight. Happened just before 2:30 this morning near Dufferin and St. Clair. Toronto police say 2 to 4 suspects were seen fleeing the area in a dark red vehicle. Paramedics say 2 people were taken to hospital with serious but non-life-threatening injuries. Anyone with information is asked to come forward to police or Crime Stoppers anonymously.
2: Reaction is pouring in after six people were injured by a vehicle crashing into a crowd at a festival in Saint-Tite, Quebec, early this morning. Police say the driver fled the scene, but the vehicle was found about an hour later in Quebec City. A man in his 20s has been arrested and is being questioned. Premier Christine Fréchette expressed sympathy for the victims and their families. In a post on X, she said the ongoing investigation will determine the causes of this act, adding that she was closely monitoring the situation. Parti Québécois leader Paul Saint-Pierre Plamondon condemned the attack and also expressed his sympathies for the victims who have varying non-life-threatening injuries. Quebec's domestic security minister said that there was no reason to believe that the incident was related to terrorism. He said that there had been an argument among several individuals that deteriorated into violence.
3: 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The Argos took on the Edmonton Elks, looking to punch their ticket to the postseason. 680's Randolph Fairbairn with the story.
9: Week 16 of CFL action started with the Montreal Alouettes beating the Hamilton Tiger-Cats 37-25. Ho-hum for Montreal, right? Sort of. With the win, the Alouettes provided the Argonauts an opportunity to clinch a playoff spot when they met the Edmonton Elks at BMO Field. This one lived up to the hype as the top team in the West came in after scoring 53 points against the Stampeders in Week 15, while the Argos had won three straight. Back and forth they went, with the pace being set in the first half as Chad Kelly threw for two TDs and 289 yards, and it was 17-14 Argonauts at halftime. It would stay close until late in the fourth quarter when the Elks would get the ball on their own 40 with a minute and a half left, trailing 24-19. They would drive the field and get to the Argonauts' 17-yard line before Cody Fajardo would throw an interception to seal a 24-19 Argonauts win, and they punched their ticket to the postseason. From the Sports Center, I'm Randolph Fairbairn.
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3: 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Most GTA gas stations. Traffic and weather next.
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3: 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Time for Rogers Xfinity Internet traffic and weather together on the ones. It's Justin Pierce.
0: That's right. It looks like this report, it's brought to you by Dynamic. It's a fairly busy drive for those traveling around the GTA and on a lot of the major routes, including the northbound DVP, where there's a crash. It has happened just north of Girard. Two left lanes are blocked for that collision. It appears as though a traffic spotter called in to let us know one vehicle rear-ended another, which then rear-ended another, which then rear-ended another, which then rear-ended another. So several vehicles, about five of them, according to the traffic spotter, rear-ended each other as a result of the collision. Again, it looks like Toronto Fire have arrived on scene. We do see Toronto Police now, and there's two left lanes that are blocked as a result of this collision, which means only the far right lane's getting through along the northbound DVP, which also means that there are significant delays. It's very, very slow. Virtually a standstill as drivers are traveling out of downtown Toronto along the northbound DVP. The slowdowns start now on the eastbound side of the Gardner, just east of Jarvis. So again, once you pass through the Jarvis exit, it's kind of your last chance before you got to sit in the delay as you are making your way out of downtown Toronto along the eastbound Gardner. Very, very slow because of that collision. As again, as you are traveling up towards the Viaduct in Bayview Bloor, very slow because of that collision. More issues in other places. Westbound on the 401, the express ramp to the southbound DVP, that still has the right lane blocked off. It's all for a collision. We do see MTO there. It's also causing a minor slowdown on the approach, really. But it's also slow on the westbound side of the 401 through the 401.

0: 404 DVP. Why, you may ask? Because of an ongoing vehicle fire cleanup. This one's happening at Leslie. It's in the collectors. Three left lanes are blocked off for that vehicle fire cleanup. It is causing delays from around Kennedy Express and collectors. Very, very slow along the westbound 401. Again, Toronto Fire are still on scene, along with that burnt out vehicle that's kind of just sitting in the center lane. So unclear how long this problem will last. But again, as of right now, it is still there. While other money managers are holding, Dynamic is seeing past the horizon, because your money can't grow if it doesn't move. 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
1: Mainly cloudy this evening. Showers developing overnight tonight, low near 12. 20 the high on Sunday, and after a few morning showers, we dry up with a mix of sun and cloud throughout the afternoon and a breezy northeast wind. Again, tonight a few showers, low near 12 degrees.
2: Right now in downtown Toronto, it is currently 16 degrees and partly cloudy. Up next, your headlines and sports.
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2: Right now, 16 degrees and partly cloudy. Good evening. I'm Brandon DuPont. Here are your top stories. Fall arrives on Tuesday, but there's still tons you can do to enjoy the last gasp of summer. Between 4:30 and 6:30 tomorrow, dogs can get in on the fun and get the chance to mingle and swim together at select swim pools across the city. For all your weekend need to know, make sure to head to our website at toronto.citynews.ca. Also, a celebration of the ages for the greatest player to ever don the Raptors jersey. And before Lowry's number 7 jersey gets retired, that is early next year, the Raptors holding a block party earlier today to celebrate his accomplishments on and off the court, where his former teammates showed up, as well as Lowry being handed the key to the city. 680 News Time, 7:15. And it is now time for sports from Sportsnet 590 The Fan. Let's welcome in Luke Shields.
6: Brandon, the Blue Jays are trying to bounce back from last night's crushing loss to the Rangers. Right now in a must-win middle game of their three-game weekend series in Texas. Jose Soriano getting the start for the Jays against Port Hope, Ontario's Cal Quantrill for the Rangers. The game just got underway. It's scoreless in the bottom of the first on Sportsnet and Sportsnet 590 The Fan. Elsewhere around Major League Baseball, the Brewers beat the Orioles 1-0 and the White Sox picked up a 3-1 win over the Tigers earlier on. So the Jays now trail them by 2.5 games for the final American League wildcard spot. To the ice, the Maple Leafs are playing their first pair of split squad preseason games right now against the Montreal Canadiens. First overall pick Gavin McKenna making his Scotiabank Arena debut, while newcomer Nick Paul featured in the game happening at the Bell Center. Both games scoreless early in the first. You can watch the game in Montreal over on Sportsnet 1. CFL football today. It's a Saturday doubleheader, and it all started down at BMO Field, where the Argos got 373 yards through the air and two touchdowns from quarterback Chad Kelly en route to a 24-19 win over the Edmonton Elks to extend their winning streak to three games while clinching the playoffs in the process. In game two of the twin bill, the Stampeders and Red Blacks are scoreless in the first quarter in the nation's capital. And on the pitch, Toronto FC continues their push towards the playoffs tonight in St. Louis against St. Louis City FC, with kickoff set for 8:30. Sports at 15 and 45, past every hour or any time at sportsnet.ca.
7: Hi, I'm Heather, chief book lover at Indigo, and we are on a mission to inspire you to read more and scroll less, with books that grab you from the very first page. And London Falling will do just that. In this true story by acclaimed investigative journalist Patrick Rodden Keefe, you are swept up in a mind-boggling tale of a teenager caught in London's gritty underworld. You won't be able to put this book down. 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

0: double stack. 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And it may not come back. 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
1: This is All News Radio 680 News. I'm John Downs. Albertans head to the polls in a month for a referendum that could set the province on a path toward leaving Canada. And more than 500,000 voters have already requested mail-in ballots ahead of the October 19th vote. Keith Wilson, a separatist organizer behind one of more than two dozen third-party advertisers, says there's a reason his group is focusing on planting meter-high signs on municipal property across the province.
2: And the reason we picked the large signs is because this is such a divisive issue and it's so emotional. And we've had people who are supportive but don't want to put a lawn sign on their home out of fear that, you know, their car will get keyed in the driveway.
1: On the Federalist side, Thomas Lukaszek has traveled the province in a pro-Canada unity bus for more than a year and says while the majority of Albertans want to stay in Canada, the vote will come down to turnout. President Trump is defending his attempt to ban several news outlets from the White House, and some journalists say they've been denied access to the grounds. ABC's Stephen Portnoy has more from Washington.
3: It's an extraordinary move, targeting two of the nation's leading cable news outlets and a widely read political news site.
4: Very simple ban. I don't want him in my office. I don't want him here.
3: President Trump saying he's banning CNN, MS Now, and Politico from the White House, claiming their coverage is too negative.
4: It's one-sided. It's never good.
3: Trump insisting he should be covered by news outlets in a more favorable light. Trump fended off several questions about whether his move violates the First Amendment.
1: MS Now has posted in a statement online saying it intends to take any and all steps to defend its First Amendment rights and essential role of journalism. CNN is also saying it's been denied access. This comes as Trump also announced the U.S. entered into an agreement with the Kingdom of Denmark and Greenland in what Trump says is a deal giving the states permanent control over security and all other needs. Now, U.S. President Donald Trump has signed the Russia sanctions bill into law. AP correspondent Jennifer King brings us the details.
5: President Trump signed into law Friday a sweeping Russia sanctions package meant to starve the Kremlin of the resources it needs to continue its war in Ukraine. The measure was a priority for Republican Senator Lindsey Graham, who had just returned from Ukraine when he died unexpectedly in July.
6: I want to try to channel my inner Lindsey Graham. This is a big friggin' deal.
5: Senate co-author Richard Blumenthal spoke Wednesday evening after the measure was passed in the House by a large bipartisan margin.
6: This bill has scorching sanctions on oligarchs, financial institutions, energy companies, and the rest. And it has tariffs limited and targeted to the major purchasers, five of them, of Russian oil and gas and the enablers. And it has a crackdown on the shadow fleet.
5: Jennifer King, Washington.
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10: From the 680 News Radio Traffic Center, I'm Justin Pierce. This report, it's brought to you by Art Walk in the Square. Northbound on the DVP, there is a collision just north of Girard. Two left lanes are blocked for that collision. It appears as though several vehicles rear-ended each other. Emergency crews are on the scene. We do see Toronto Fire, along with police that are on the scene there. It is causing significant slowdowns from the eastbound Gardner, just east of Jarvis. So again, once you pass through the Jarvis exit, that's kind of your last chance because you're going to have to sit in this delay. It's virtually a standstill for those coming off of the Gardner onto the northbound DVP. Again, it's all because only the right lane is getting through for that multi-vehicle crash. Very, very busy at this point in time. Westbound on the 401, there's ongoing vehicle fire cleanup.

0: Up. It's right at Leslie. It's in the collectors. Three left lanes are blocked off for that vehicle fire cleanup. And again, that in part is causing the slowdown from around Kennedy Express and collectors along the westbound side of the 401. Don't miss Art Walk in the Square. Fine art sale today and tomorrow at Cadillac Fairview Shops at Dodd Mills. You're an original. 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Now with the forecast, Rob Aswell.
1: Showers developing overnight tonight, likely around midnight or so, lasting into the early hours of Sunday. Low near 12. After those morning showers Sunday, we dry up for a bit. Breezy northeast wind and a high near 20. Mix of sun and cloud Monday, high near 17. We'll get to a shower or two by Tuesday night, and Tuesday's high comes in at around 16. Again, tonight a few showers developing. Overnight low near 12.
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8: There's daily construction on southbound Bayview at Post Road. The right lane is closed for utility work during the day until September 29th. Construction on Martin Grove north of Eglinton has started up. Crews are starting in the northbound right lane, installing utilities for the Eglinton Crosstown Extension. This will be in place until October 15th. On the opposite end of the city, nighttime construction is taking place on Midland south of Eglinton. Midland is down to a single lane from 7 p.m. to 7 a.m. nightly until September 25th for work on the Scarborough Subway Extension. And starting next week, Don Mills will be reduced to two lanes each way south of Eglinton.

0: This will be in place until October 15th. On the opposite end of the city, nighttime construction is taking place on Midland south of Eglinton. Midland is down to a single lane from 7 p.m. to 7 a.m. nightly until September 25th for work on the Scarborough subway extension. And starting next week, Don Mills will be reduced to two lanes each way south of Eglinton for Ontario Line work in place until late November. Jordan Kerr, 680 News Radio.
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2: Collectors and K-pop enthusiasts are driving a growth in CD sales that's outpacing vinyls. 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
2: 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Stephen Kaufman, ABC News.
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9: I'm Chris McCusker. Canada's small businesses are crucial to the economy, especially right now. And recently, there have been several negative headlines on artificial intelligence. But remember, it can be used for good, too. Stephen Wong is the CEO at Venture for Canada.
10: On the one hand, for sure, there are significant potential risks that this will cause for our society and humanity. And we need to be clear-eyed about them and also think about what are the policy, you know, regulatory frameworks that's going to mitigate those, or at least, you know, think about the appropriate pace of development. But at the same time, we need to figure out how do we see some of the benefits if we do it in a responsible way. So both of those things, I think, can be true. And the important thing in all of this is developing that sense of agency, right? I think so many people feel like AI is happening to them rather than by them. This is where I think we really believe at Venture Canada and myself that we need to give people that sense of agency, hope that they can take charge and shape their own destiny rather than having all this technological changes happen to them.
9: And you've also developed a partnership with Anthropic.
10: We're excited to be the first national nonprofit partner of Anthropic in Canada to bring that set of training and for small businesses. Because I think for many small businesses, they know this is something that could be useful for them, but they don't know where to start. And so we're going to be sort of a collaborator with Anthropic and bringing sort of a roadshow style to different parts of the country.
9: Stephen Wong is the CEO at Venture for Canada. And with your weekend business report, I'm Chris McCusker.
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13: 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It's Saturday, September 19th. I'm

0: J.J. Evison.
1: And I'm Brandon DePont. Here's what's making news this hour.
0: Music and food festivals highlight the events taking place across Toronto this weekend, the final weekend of summer.
1: Kyle Lowry's connection to Toronto got another official stamp today. Former Raptors star receiving the key to the city.
0: Toronto police on the hunt for multiple suspects involved in a stabbing that took place early this morning in the area of St. Clair Avenue and Dufferin Street.
1: And a man in his 20s has been apprehended in Quebec following a hit and run at a country music festival that sent six individuals to hospital.
2: The Rangers open the scoring against the Blue Jays in Texas. The Maple Leafs playing a pair of split squad preseason games against Montreal, and Toronto FC getting set to run with St. Louis. Sports at 45.
1: 6:30 news time, 7:31.
0: Time for Rogers Xfinity internet traffic and weather together on the ones. Here is Justin Pierce.
3: Well, it's a very slow drive for those traveling in the city of Toronto. This report, it's brought to you by Art Walk in the Square. It starts on the Gardner, the delay on the eastbound side. It's slow east of Jarvis as you hit the bend there onto the northbound DVP. It's all because of a collision that's north of Girard or on the approach to the viaduct. Two left lanes are blocked off for a multi-vehicle collision. A traffic spotter called in, said one vehicle rear-ended another, which then rear-ended another, which then rear-ended another, and so on. It looks like five times over. It's in a five-vehicle collision, it appears, as, again, emergency vehicles, they are on scene, again, which kind of means that only the right lane is getting through, and as you can imagine, traffic's going to be moving very, very slowly along the northbound side of the Don Valley Parkway. I'm currently looking at it. It's virtually a standstill, and it starts east of Jarvis. So again, once you pass through Jarvis, that is literally your last chance to exit the expressway, because once you pass Jarvis, it's virtually a standstill all the way to the viaduct. So it's very, very slow on the DVP as you are making your way out of downtown because of, again, a multi-vehicle collision. There's more problems in other places. Westbound on the 401, there's a collision on the express ramp to the southbound DVP. The right lane's blocked off. It's all for a collision. That one's kind of been there for a while now. We do see MTO there, but again, not really causing much of a delay as you are traveling into downtown. But if you continue through the 404 DVP along the westbound 401, it's also going to be very slow because there's ongoing vehicle fire cleanup. It's right at Leslie. It's in the collectors. Three left lanes are blocked off for that vehicle fire cleanup. The burnt out vehicle is still there. I'm currently looking at it just sitting in the center lane. Toronto Fire, they're on scene as well. The delay started around Kennedy. So again, just keep that in mind as you are making your way through. And then on the eastbound side, I do want to mention there are a couple of issues that have cleared east of the 427. The right lane was blocked off with a stalled vehicle. No longer the case. Again, MTO just cleared that moments ago. So that right lane is now live. And then on Markham Road in the express, the right lane was also shut down with a stalled vehicle. Again, no longer the case. The right lane is now live. If I may mention one more problem, a traffic spotter called in to let us know for those over in Burlington, westbound on the 403, just west of 6 North. It looks like the right lane's blocked off for some issue. Unclear exactly what it is, but we are seeing a delay from Waterdown. So it is slow as you are traveling towards Hamilton. 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Now with the forecast, Rob Aswell.
4: Staying mainly cloudy and dry this evening, but showers do develop in the overnight as a low passes south of the Great Lakes in the next 24 to 36 hours or so. Temperatures will cool steadily, but stay fairly seasonal with an overnight low near 12 degrees.
1: Right now in downtown Toronto, it is currently 16 degrees and partly cloudy. 6:80 news time, 7:34.
0: We're in the last weekend of the summer season, and all the signs are there. The weather is chillier, which means it's the perfect time to don your favorite fall attire while attending one of the many events happening across the city.
1: And as well, there's still time to enjoy the outdoors as fall moves in. Foodies will have their pick this weekend with multiple different festivals on the go. 6:80's Lucia Amaral has the details.
5: The 31st edition of the Toronto Ukrainian Festival is taking over city streets in the Bloor West Village. The three-day festival will deliver nonstop entertainment paired with exhibitions, interactive workshops, and of course, a culinary journey. Bloor Street will be closed from Jane to Kennedy all weekend long for the festival. If you're in the East End, the Pate Village College Block Party is back. The Block Party will include live performances, arts and crafts vendors, local food options, and a children fun zone. Admission is free. It runs to 9 p.m. today and noon to 6 p.m. on Sunday. And the poutine lovers are also in luck. Smokapalooza is taking over Sankofa Square. There you can enjoy 12 hours of entertainment.

0: fries, curds, and gravy, plus awesome prizes. 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
1: 680 News time, 735. Kyle Lowry has another piece of Toronto hardware for the trophy case. It's the key to the city. The former Raptors guard received the honor today during his block party at Jurassic Park. City's Brandon Shogrey spoke with Spadina Fort York councillor Ozma Malik at the celebrations.
2: What does it mean to be able to celebrate him here in downtown Toronto?
3: Well, we know what a moment of pride that championship was for our city, and Kyle Lowry was at the heart and soul of that.
2: When you see this amount of people come out to celebrate, what does that mean?
3: That means that we have so much to be proud of in our city. We created such an amazing experience out of that championship. What an incredible team. And we know how to celebrate the people who make it so. Toronto has the absolute best fans, and that is what this is a celebration of.
1: Lowry led the Raptors to 7 playoff appearances, aided in the 2019 championship run, and is the Raptors' all-time leader in assists, steals, three-pointers made, and triple doubles. His number 7 is set to be retired in January.
4: 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Police are on the hunt for a group of suspects after two people were stabbed overnight. Happened near Dufferin Street and St. Clair Avenue West just before 2:30 this morning. Paramedics described the injuries as serious, however, non-life-threatening. Police say between 2 and 4 people were seen fleeing the area in a dark red vehicle, but they don't have any suspect descriptions to share at this time. Anyone with information is asked to contact investigators.
1: 680 News time, 7:37. Police in Markham looking for a pair of suspects after a house was shot up near Warden and Highway 7. The gunfire erupted just after 2 this morning in what police are calling a targeted attack. They say two men wearing all black got out of a white Honda.

0: listen to 680 News Radio Toronto. A man in his 20s has been taken in for questioning after six pedestrians were injured at a Quebec country music festival. Reaction has been pouring in since. Premier Christine Fréchette expressed sympathy for the victims and their families, adding that she was closely monitoring the situation. And Parti Québécois leader Paul Saint-Pierre Plamondon condemned the attack and also expressed his sympathies for the victims. Don Mitchell of the Canadian Press with more.
1: It's alleged a driver struck several people early Saturday morning before fleeing the scene in Saint-Tite, Quebec. A police spokesperson said the victim's injuries vary. The suspect vehicle was spotted about an hour after the incident in the Quebec City area. Investigators say it's unclear whether the occurrence was intentional and that a probe into the matter continues. Don Mitchell, The Canadian Press.
2: 680 News Time, 7:38. Big matches are on the docket in Week 5 of the English Premier League.
3: Weekend in the English Premier League started with a battle of Brentford and Chelsea, and the Bees used three second-half goals to cruise to a 3-0 win. The Saturday slate started with Tottenham in search of their first win of the season against Aston Villa. They'll need to send out a search party for that win as Villa won 3-2. Everton remains without a loss after their 1-0 win over Ipswich Town. Brighton sits third in the table after their dominant 3-0 win over Arsenal. Hull suffered their first loss of the season, losing 2-1 to Newcastle. And Coventry City gets their first win, beating Nottingham Forest 1-0. Sunday we'll see Leeds face Crystal Palace. Manchester City takes on the Black Cats of Sunderland. Bournemouth goes against Liverpool. And the weekend closes out with Fulham meeting Manchester United. From the Sports Center, I'm Randolph Fairbairn.
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2: 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Traffic and weather together next.
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2: 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Time for Rogers Xfinity Internet traffic and weather together on the ones. Here's Justin Pierce.
8: Yeah, that's right. Still a very slow drive for those in the city of Toronto. This report, it's brought to you by Canadian Tire. The delays start eastbound on the Gardner. It is slow as you are traveling into downtown from on the approach to Parkside out towards York Bay and Yonge Street. There's a little bit of a break through Jarvis, but again, once you get east of Jarvis, it's virtually a standstill. And it's all because of a collision that's on the northbound side of the DVP. It's north of Girarder. It's approaching the viaduct. Two left lanes are blocked for that collision. Again, a traffic spotter called in to let us know. It sounds like one vehicle rear-ended another, which then rear-ended another, which then rear-ended another. So several vehicles have rear-ended each other as a result of the collision. Emergency crews are on scene. And as I'm currently looking, more and more emergency vehicles are arriving. Now we see an ambulance on scene, so it appears to be a little bit serious. Again, for what has happened there. And at this point, only the far right lane is getting through. And as you can imagine, traffic's virtually at a standstill east of Jarvis. I'm currently looking at the delay and literally no one's moving. So again, as you are traveling into downtown Toronto, once you pass through Jarvis, that is literally your last chance, or you have to sit in that delay. And it's very

0: very slow at this point in time. Again, virtually a standstill as you are trying to make your way out of downtown Toronto. It's all for what appears to be a pretty serious crash just north of Girard that has the two left lanes blocked off. Westbound on the 401, it looks like there's a problem that is clear. The express ramp to the southbound DVP, that had a right lane blocked off. Again, that was for a collision. No longer the case. That right lane is now live, no longer causing much of an issue. But now there's an update on that vehicle fire cleanup. Still on the westbound 401. It's right at Leslie. It's in the collectors. But now only the left lane is shut down. It looks like emergency crews are kind of leaving one at a time. So as of right now, we do see the MTO on scene. It is causing a delay in part from Kennedy. 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Now with the forecast, Rob Aswell.
1: Mainly cloudy this evening, showers developing overnight tonight, low near 12. 20 the high on Sunday, and after a few morning showers, we dry up with a mix of sun and cloud throughout the afternoon and a breezy northeast wind. Again, tonight, a few showers, low near 12 degrees.
2: 6:30 news time, 7:43. A diver bitten by a shark earlier this week in Quebec remains in hospital, but is in stable condition.
3: His colleague at the local diving center has told the Canadian Press the injured diver has multiple cuts and was a dive master in training. The diver was taken to hospital on Wednesday after being bitten by a great white shark off Percy, Quebec, on the eastern tip of the Gaspésie Peninsula. The colleague says the attack happened in a rather sneaky way, and the company has suspended all diving activities for the rest of the season as a precaution. Naira Ahmed, The Canadian Press.
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2: It's 16 degrees in downtown Toronto. Good evening. I'm J.J. Evison. Here are the top stories this hour. Missing summer? Well, the city has plenty to do on this, the official final weekend of summer. So dig into your closet for your coziest sweater. You can also warm up with a hot bowl of borscht or by dancing at a musical festival. Kyle Lowry, the greatest raptor of all time, now has a key to the city. We've got the latest from today's block party at Jurassic Park. And six people have been sent to hospital following a hit and run at a country music festival taking place in Quebec. Time now for sports from Sportsnet 590. The Fan. This bottom of the second inning for the Blue Jays, Luke Shields, not so good.
8: Yeah, that's right, JJ. With just eight games left in the regular season, the Blue Jays find themselves with their backs against the wall as they sit 2.5 games back of the White Sox for the third and final American League wildcard spot. And happening now, the Jays and Rangers battling in the middle game of their three-game weekend series in Texas against the Rangers. The Rangers have just jumped out to an early 3-0 lead in the bottom of the second. They've plated two runs in this home half of the second. You can watch on Sportsnet and listen on 590 The Fan. Other diamond doings, the Brewers shut out the Orioles 1-0, and the White Sox take care of the Tigers 3-1. To preseason hockey, the Maple Leafs back in action after a long offseason as they're taking on the Montreal Canadiens in the first of a pair of split squad preseason games right now down at Scotiabank Arena. The two sides are scoreless while Montreal leads the game at the Bell Centre 2-0. Both are in the first intermission. You can watch the game in Montreal over on Sportsnet 1. On the gridiron of the CFL, the Toronto Argonauts officially punched their ticket to the playoffs with a 24-19 win over the Edmonton Elks at BMO Field today in the first of a Week 16 doubleheader. Happening now in Calgary, the Stampeders lead the winless Ottawa Redblacks 7-0 in the second quarter. In soccer, Toronto FC will try to inch closer to the playoffs tonight as they take on St. Louis City FC on the road, kickoff at 8:30. Canadian Premier League action, Forge FC draws with Cavalry 1-1, and in the Northern Super League, AFC Toronto plays to a 1-1 draw with the Tides in Halifax. Sports at 15 and 45, past every hour or any time at sportsnet.ca.
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11: Good evening. You're listening to 680 News Radio. I'm Dylan McGuire. Security is ramping up in New York City ahead of what's expected to be a busy week at the United Nations. Prime Minister Mark Carney is expected to spend 3 days there, meeting with political and business leaders. ABC's Lindsay Tuckman has more on the security situation.
12: From explosive sniffing dogs to blast suits to robots, the NYPD's bomb squad is in place for the UN General Assembly, an event bringing a huge number of foreign leaders and dignitaries to the east side of Manhattan. This year is officially considered a heightened security environment, partly because Israeli Prime Minister Benjamin Netanyahu is addressing the assembly at the end of next week. Protests are expected daily.
11: Carney will join France and the UK for an event on the two-state solution 1 year after recognizing an independent Palestinian state. Foreign Affairs Minister Anita Anand is set to deliver Canada's main address. U.S. President Donald Trump's announcement of a Greenland deal has been met by Denmark with cautious optimism. Rika M. Garcia from the Associated Press reports.
13: Denmark's government was cautiously optimistic about Donald Trump's announcement of a deal on Greenland to bolster U.S. presence but keep the island under Danish control after months of U.S. threats to seize the NATO allies' semi-autonomous territory. In Denmark, many expressed their relief that a deal seemed close.
14: I think it's the most realistic solution for us right now, because we are a small nation, and of course we have to cooperate with bigger countries and also the European Union. So we need to stick together, and that's also the foreign policy for Denmark in relation to United States.
13: Denmark and Greenland repeatedly said the island is not for sale and condemned reports of the U.S. gathering intelligence there. The U.S. push for Greenland was also fiercely opposed by Russia and much of Europe. I'm Rika and Garcia.
11: Last week, Canada joined the UK and France in putting sanctions on all trade with Israeli settlers in the Palestinian West Bank. In a joint statement, the nation said the settlements threatened hope of a two-state solution. On the Big Story podcast, host Maria Castain speaks with John Allen, the former Canadian ambassador to Israel, about why Canada and its allies took this step now.
15: There are two ways of thinking about this. On the one hand, when I was ambassador, there were 250,000 settlers in the West Bank. There are now some 750,000 settlers. So you could say that our government and all Western governments have essentially done nothing in the 16 years since I was an ambassador there. And they are now facing a government, and in particular ministers, who are blatantly challenging the idea of two states.
11: 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Coming up, traffic and weather together, and
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0: Traffic Center. I'm Justin Pierce. Well, there's a collision on the northbound side of the Don Valley Parkway that's causing significant delays. It's north of Girard. Two left lanes are blocked for that collision. It's involving several vehicles. A traffic spotter called in, said again, it appears as though those vehicles have rear-ended each other. Emergency crews are on scene, and now there's an ambulance, so it appears to be fairly serious. At this point, only the far right lane's getting through, and as you can imagine, traffic's virtually at a standstill from Jarvis on the eastbound side of the Gardner. So again, as you are traveling along the East Gardner, there's a delay from Parkside anyway, but as you pass through Jarvis, that is literally your last chance to exit the expressway, or you have to sit in that significant delay. It's virtually a standstill at this point in time as drivers are traveling out of downtown Toronto. More delays on the southbound side of the DVP2. Again, it looks like those delays start on the approach to Don Mills down towards Girard through the viaduct as folks are kind of looking at the other side to see what is going on. So again, there are delays on that side of the Don Valley Parkway also. Get 20 times the points today at Shoppers Drug Mart. Open your PC Optimum app, shop, scan, and get 30% back in points. Conditions and app. Now with the forecast, Rob Haswell.
1: Showers developing overnight tonight, likely around midnight or so, lasting into the early hours of Sunday. Low near 12. After those morning showers Sunday, we dry up for a bit. Breezy northeast wind and a high near 20. Mix of sun and cloud Monday, high near 17. We'll get to a shower or two by Tuesday night, and Tuesday's high comes in at around 16. Again, tonight a few showers developing. Overnight low near 12.
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7: Good evening, you're listening to All News Radio. Metrolinx is keeping lane restrictions in place on Pape Avenue north of Danforth for work on the Ontario line. Here's 680's Kyle Hawking.
8: Work has been reducing lanes on Pape Avenue for a couple of years now, but the main body of work is just getting underway, construction of a brand new underground station at Cosburn Avenue. Traffic will remain down to a single lane on Pape between Gowan and Gamble as stage one work on the station begins Monday next week. Metrolinx expects that phase to last until March, but also says lanes will continue to be reduced beyond that March time frame. Back in February, we learned the Ontario line will likely not open until the early 2030s, and just last month that its projected budget had ballooned to about $34 billion. The 9-year drive, Kyle Hawking, 680 News Radio.
7: Thousands marched in the annual Princess Margaret Cancer Foundation Walk. City's David Zura was there.
9: Large crowds gathering first thing in the morning at Harbourfront Center. Walk officials telling us this year they're expecting about 1,600 people to be participating in this walk. This year's ambassador is Olympic bronze medalist Piper Gillis, a cancer survivor and patient at Princess Margaret Cancer Center. The route takes participants through Kensington Market, Cabbage Town, Rosedale, and the Distillery District with a stop at Princess Margaret Cancer Center along the way. Now, previously known as the Walk to Conquer Cancer, this event is one of six signature fundraisers organized by the Princess Margaret Cancer Foundation. David Zura, City News, on the waterfront.
7: Star Wars creator George Lucas called his Lucas Museum of Narrative Art a temple to the people's art. 17 years after it was first envisioned, it opens to the public on Tuesday in Los Angeles. 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